within the ears of the crop of wheat, so that it may not be affected by the bacteria when old. It is borne by experience that grain, while in the ears, is not affected by bacteria, meaning that Yusuf alayhi salatu wasalam advised them that in the 7 years when you are going to have very good crop, then at that time, the extra produce that you have, then don't take them out, don't crush it, just leave it in those ears and of the crop of the wheat, so that the bacteria may not affect it, as was the experience of the farmers at that time, and even up till now. So Hazrat Yusuf alayhi salatu wasalam, by means of this extra advice and counseling, he gave us a lesson that when a person is asking for some kind of interpretation or any kind of information, one is that the person replies according to the question and say, well, this is what you have asked and this is what the meaning is, or this is what the reply is, and then limit it to that and finish. And the other is that the person looks at the questioner, the person looks at the one who is doing the questioning, and then in the light of his own experience or her own experience, whatever the person found beneficial, the person found useful, the person found to be of merit and of goodness, then you add on, taking into consideration the person who is doing the questioning. In other words, teaching us what we term as affection, love and kindness for the creation of Allah Tabaraka wa Ta'ala. The person is not just doing a job where you say that how much an hour is you going to charge for the advice and for the counseling like lawyers do, and after that every extra word that you speak then is going to be so many rands. It's not that. The person must have some kind of feeling, sympathy, affection, compassion, love and mercy for the creation of Allah Tabaraka wa Ta'ala, for the creation of Allah Ta'ala is the family of Allah Ta'ala. Al-Khalqu Iyalullah. It is the family of Allah Tabaraka wa Ta'ala. And the best person who is the best person to the family of Allah Tabaraka wa Ta'ala. Now Allah Ta'ala does not have a family like we have. But meaning that Allah Ta'ala is the one who has created. He is the one who is the Khaliq. And therefore anyone who is good to his creation, then Allah Tabaraka wa Ta'ala will love that person. If a person shows kindness to somebody's child, the kindness is being shown to the child, the love and affection is being shown to the child. But everyone knows that the parents get more happier than the child. The parents are extremely happy that this person is showing kindness to my child and is treating this child of mine as being his child. So the parents get happier. In the same way, when we are going to show compassion, love and kindness to the creation of Allah Tabaraka wa Ta'ala, then it will be the pleasure of Allah Tabaraka wa Ta'ala, because it is His creation. Allah Ta'ala did not create just for the purpose of destruction. We have become like that. Man has become like that. That we are just destroying, destroying and destroying. So much went into the creation of man. Even the birth of one child, how much has gone into that? The heavens and the earth all worked. There must have been some fruit somewhere, there must be some meat somewhere, there must be some vegetable somewhere, some fish somewhere, something or the other, so many things that a person eats and drinks, which gives him health and strength in his body. And then the person marries, and then look at all the different processes and all the different periods of time that the person goes through, and the woman, all the different stages that she goes through before she gives birth to one child. And then again look at the nourishment of the child and the growing up of the child. Now all these things went into it. The heavens and the earth, the sun, the moon, the stars and everything worked, if you have to go into detail. And then person just takes a gun and shoots the person. Little children shot and killed. Bombardment, thousands and thousands of people destroyed. So Allah Tabaraka wa Ta'ala didn't just create for the purpose of destruction.
So whoever is going to show kindness, and therefore the greatest kindness that a person can show upon anybody is to give the person deen of Allah tabaraka wa ta'ala. Because if deen is going to come, then we are not going to have the destruction which we term as natural forces destroying. That is Allah ta'ala's hukam. When man becomes unconcerned, negligent, indifferent, when the person becomes shameless, indecent, and engages in obscene activities, then Allah ta'ala himself decides that these people are not worthy of being given the khilafat on earth. So they must be destroyed. The tsunamis will then come, the earthquakes will take place, hailstones, gale force winds, in different ways, then Allah tabaraka wa ta'ala will bring about the destruction. But if we give them deen and people come onto Islam and Sharia, Quran and Sunnah, then Allah tabaraka wa ta'ala will cause the rains to come when it is required. The crops will grow, there will be barakat in the homes, barakat in life, barakat in time, barakat in the wealth, barakat in everything that Allah tabaraka wa ta'ala will then bless. There will be sukoon in the lives, there will be peace, happiness and tranquility. So therefore Yusuf alayhi salatu wasalam did not stop there. He said that he advised them, gave them good counsel, that keep the extra produce yielded during the first 7 years within the ears of the crop of the wheat, so that it may not be affected by the bacteria. And this is exactly what they did, and that is what helped them in the lean years that came, the 7 lean years. So that Yusuf alayhi salatu wasalam gave this interpretation, and it was expected now that Yusuf alayhi salatu wasalam will be taken out of prison. And this is what the king said, that bring him out of prison, take him out of the prison and produce him before me in this court. The king asked that now Hazrat Yusuf alayhi salatu wasalam should be released and he should come to the court. So somebody from the king's people came to the prison, and he came and he said that the king is now ordering that you should come out of prison. And it was expected again that Yusuf alayhi salatu wasalam, because of this beautiful interpretation that he had given of the dream, the king was going to give him some high position in the land, or he was going to give him some kind of recognition. Now this was coming from Allah tabaraka wa ta'ala's side. One is where the person himself seeks recognition, then that does not last. And the other is where Allah tabaraka wa ta'ala himself creates the conditions for that recognition, like in the case of Yusuf alayhi salatu wasalam. Now Allah tabaraka wa ta'ala wants to give him that honor, Allah ta'ala wants to give him that high status and position in Egypt. But Yusuf alayhi salatu wasalam does not come out of the prison. Instead of just accepting it, and anybody who would have been in prison so long, he would have accepted it immediately. He would have walked out. But as Yusuf alayhi salatu wasalam said, قَالَ ارْجِعْ إِلَىٰ رَبِّكَ فَاسْأَلْهُ مَا بَالُ النِّسْوَةِ اللَّاتِي قَطَّعْنَ مَا بَالُ النِّسْوَةِ اللَّاتِي قَطَّعْنَ أَيْدِيَهُنَّ إِنَّ رَبِّي بِكَيْدِهِنَّ عَلِيمٌ. Said, go back to your Lord and ask him, what about the women who cut their hands? Surely my Lord knows their guile very well. Now what was the objective here? The objective was to find out if he still held in doubt about what had happened then, and if he is still taken to be at some fault in that matter. Meaning that as Yusuf alayhi salatu wasalam wanted to make very sure that before he comes out of prison, there must be no doubt in the people's minds that he was innocent. Now this is extremely important in the life of a person who is inviting towards the deen of Allah tabaraka wa ta'ala. Because if the people are going to have kind of doubts, if they are going to have suspicion that this person could have been involved, he could have been guilty, he could have seduced Zulaikha, he could have been the one that was committing this criminal offense, but he is being released from prison now, so forget about it, but he was guilty.
Now if this kind of doubt remains in the minds of people, then there will not be that strength in the words of the person who is a da'i ila Allah. There will be always this weakness that whenever the person is going to invite and call, then they will say that this person was guilty of a certain offense. So Hazrat Yusuf alayhi salatu wasalam, being a Nabi of Allah tabaraka wa ta'ala, so he wanted this doubt to be removed and he wanted to clear the air. He wanted them to confess that he was not guilty and that they were the ones who were the guilty party. But then again he did not use directly Zulaikha. Again teaching us another lesson that the king or the Aziz of Misr had been very, very kind. The Aziz of Misr had given him lodging, food, accommodation, and he had asked that he be treated kindly and in a dignified manner. So he felt that if he asks about those women who cut their hands, and if they have to say that Yusuf alayhi salatu wasalam was not guilty, and if they have to prove or they have to accept their guilt and confirm the innocence of Yusuf alayhi salatu wasalam, then that will also clear Zulaikha. It will also make it very easy for her. But Yusuf alayhi salatu wasalam, as I said, that he did not mention Zulaikha directly. So therefore Yusuf alayhi salatu wasalam said that, go back to your Lord and ask him, Lord meaning the king, and ask him, what about the women who cut their hands? Surely my Lord, that means Allah, knows their guile very well. Now Yusuf alayhi salatu wasalam, this what he mentioned, it was obvious that now he is going to be delayed. His release was going to be delayed. He could have walked out immediately, but his release will now be delayed. They will have to go back, get those ladies and ask them, and then when they will confirm that Yusuf alayhi salatu wasalam is innocent, and it was, and Zulaikha will also mention that she was the guilty party. Now all that will take time. So Hazrat Nabi Akram sallallahu alayhi wasallam, he said that if I had been in prison for so long as Yusuf alayhi salatu wasalam had been, and then if I had been summoned for release, I would have accepted it immediately. Nabi alayhi salatu wasalam says that I would have accepted it immediately. And in one of the hadiths in Tabarani, says the patience, the forbearance and many other noble traits of his character are astonishing. Nabi alayhi salatu wasalam said that the patience, the forbearance and many other noble traits of Hazrat Yusuf alayhi salatu wasalam's character are astonishing. When he was asked to give an interpretation of the dream of the king while still being in prison, had I been in his place, I would, before giving the interpretation, place a condition that I should be taken out of the prison before I could give an interpretation of the dream. Nabi alayhi salatu wasalam says, I have to have made a condition that first release me, then after that I will give the interpretation. And again, when the emissary of the king brought in the message of his release, had I been in his place, I would have immediately started walking towards the gate of the prison. Now Qurtubi has mentioned this, but what it means is this, that we must not look at Hazrat Yusuf alayhi salatu wasalam's example and think that in our times also, if we are going to follow that example, then it will be beneficial. Nabi alayhi salatu wasalam was rahmatul lil alameen. It's not that Nabi alayhi salatu wasalam did not have that kind of forbearance and that kind of character and that kind of strong will and that kind of sabar and azm. We know Nabi alayhi salatu wasalam's whole life was full of patience and full of forbearance, and look at the difficulties and hardships that he went. But here it is for the ummah at large. Nabi alayhi salatu wasalam is teaching us a lesson, because we could misunderstand and we could say that if Hazrat Yusuf alayhi salatu wasalam did this and said this, so then that is the example that we must follow. Indeed, for the people of very, very high level of taqwa and piety and forbearance, we will say that they must follow that example if they wish to. But for us, what Nabi alayhi salatu wasalam is saying is this, that if the person was, for example, in prison, and then
no notice came that he is going to be released, then at that time don't make too many conditions and don't go on extending your stay for no, because the kings of the time, we have got no trust. It's not necessary that the kings of our times, they will then extend or they will still continue with that, the order of release. They could just withdraw it and say, this person seems to be very stubborn, just forget about it, let him languish there another couple of years. So now Hazrat Yusuf alayhi salatu wasalam knew that this was not going to happen in his case. Allah Ta'ala had revealed to him. He knew. Now, whereas in our case, as I said,

then we must make amal according to the Quran and Sunnah, and follow the example of Nabi alayhi salatu wasalam, follow the teachings of Rasulullah sallallahu alayhi wasalam, and we will enjoy the best of both worlds. Otherwise, if we are going to say that we want to follow that which certain Sahabi of Nabi alayhi salatu wasalam did, or certain very pious Buzrug did, and that might not have been a command of Allah Ta'ala, it would have been what we term as a very special hal and condition of that person. So then it was permissible for that person to do so. For example, Imam Malik Rahmatullah Ali in Medina Sharif, he never ever wore shoes. Due to the azmat of Nabi alayhi salatu wasalam, that his feet Mubarak could have walked somewhere in that area where he is going to walk with his shoes. So he did not put on shoes. When he came to toilet, he used to go right out towards the mountainside somewhere, and he avoided any kind of toilet in the center around the Masjid of Nabi alayhi salatu wasalam, whatever homes were there, or as we will say nowadays, all the hotels. He would go right out. Now nobody has made that a fatwa. Nobody said that because Imam Malik Rahmatullah Ali, and so much so that he himself did not tell to his students that because I am not wearing shoes in Medina Sharif, therefore all of you must not wear shoes. And he did not give a fatwa that every person that comes to Medina Sharif must remove his shoes before entry into Medina. Nowadays all the hotels, he would go right out. Now nobody has made that a fatwa. Nobody said that because Imam Malik Rahmatullah Ali, and so much so that he himself did not tell to his students that because I am not wearing shoes in Medina Sharif, therefore all of you must not wear shoes. And he did not give a fatwa that every person that comes to Medina Sharif must remove his shoes before entry into Medina Sharif. How difficult life would have become. But at the same time, we express great amount of happiness and satisfaction that in the ummah of Nabi alayhi salatu wasalam, there have been such kind of people also who went to such extremes in the muhabbat and azmat of Rasulullah sallallahu alayhi wasalam. But we will not make it a fatwa for others. And this is our weakness. That many a time there are certain things which are of azimat, meaning that if we practice upon it, we will get some rewards. But Allah Ta'ala did not make it farz. Nabi alayhi salatu wasalam did not command that we should do it in that particular manner. So if somebody is doing it, somebody is reading whole night Durud Sharif, or the person is reading 1000 rakat nafil namaz, now we won't say that that is something that every person must do. So hal is a different thing. We will go by that which is in the Quran and the Sunnah of Nabi alayhi salatu wasalam. And then if a person makes progress in that field and he reaches a hal, then he is not going to be making that as a fatwa for the rest of the ummah. So Nabi alayhi salatu wasalam saying this, that if I had been, I would have walked out. Or I would have made this condition. That is for the ummah at large. That the ummah is weak. And all kinds of people there will be in the ummah. Therefore many things there are in the life of Nabi alayhi salatu wasalam, which he undertook. But it was not his habit, it was not his adat. You will have him doing it once in a while, just to show its permissibility. There are many ahadith like that. That just to show the permissibility of a certain thing, Nabi alayhi salatu wasalam ate certain thing, or he acted in a certain manner. But it was not like his daily routine or habit. Now all these things have to be understood. The Quran Sharif and the Hadith Sharif from Nabi alayhi salatu wasalam has to be understood. Otherwise what happens is people, they just pick up something in one risala, one magazine, one newspaper article, and all these different publications that we are getting in the name of Islam, coming from different sources. Everyone is quoting some Hadith Sharif, quoting some ayat of the Quran Sharif, giving some tafsir. And then they are coming up sometimes with such kind of conclusions that it has got nothing to do with Islam and Sharia. So we have to be very much on guard. We must be certain that whatever we are picking up is authentic, reliable. And if it is, if we are in doubt, then check it out. But don't rush into conclusion and start giving fatwa left, right and center. So here Hazrat Yusuf alayhi salatu wasalam, he said, first go and ask them what happened.

Let me see, are they still in doubt about my innocence? Is the king still in doubt? What is the attitude of the people? So therefore he said, first go and ask them. Inshallah, if Allah tabaraka wa ta'ala gives life, health and another opportunity, we will continue from here. But the lessons we must be taking as we go along. That here we can see how much of lessons that Yusuf alayhi salatu wasalam is giving to us. In this whole episode, there's nothing but lessons upon lessons. And there's a lot of tasalli in there, a lot of consolation in there for those people who are practicing upon Islam, Sharia, Quran, Sharif, Sunnah. But they are going through difficulties, trials, tests. Then there's a lot of tasalli, a lot of consolation. That if the Anbiya alayhi salatu wasalam could have tolerated so much, then in somebody's life, if some test and trial comes, it's not going to be as severe and difficult as what these Anbiya alayhi salatu wasalam went through. So they must turn towards Allah tabaraka wa ta'ala. They must not lose their faith and trust and tawakkul in Allah ta'ala. And Allah tabaraka wa ta'ala will then open the doors for them. And when Allah ta'ala will open the doors, then the treasures of Allah tabaraka wa ta'ala will flow. This person will then forget what little difficulty he went through. When Allah tabaraka wa ta'ala's ni'mats will flow because of his pleasure. May Allah ta'ala give us the tawfiq of amal. اللهم صل على سيدنا محمد وعلى آل سيدنا محمد وبارك وسلم يا رحيم يا كريم يا مولا ما فرما ہم گنہگار ہے سیاہکار ہے بدکار ہے مجرم اور خطاکار ہے My beloved Allah, forgive each and every one of us. We are indeed the most sinful servants on the surface of the earth. You are Rahim, you are Kareem, you are most forgiving, most merciful, most kind, most compassionate. My beloved Allah, give us the tawfiq to understand the Quran Sharif, to make amal on the teachings of the Quran Sharif. My beloved Allah, distance us from the attacks of nafs and shaitan. Nafs and shaitan are very, very shrewd. They want to mislead us, misguide us. Take us down the gutters of shame and disgrace and humiliation and embarrassment. Ya Allah, you want to give us a life of peace and happiness, contentment and satisfaction. Bless us with the best of dunya and the best of akhirat. Distance us from nafs and shaitan. Bless us all with good health, physical and spiritual. My beloved Allah, we are sick and ailing. Give us shifa from all our sicknesses, ailments and diseases. Don't test us in this world, in the qabr, in the akhirat. We are extremely weak servants of yours. We cannot even take a mild headache. Where can we take severe tests and trials? My beloved Allah, make us yours and become ours. Keep us in the shade of your rahmat and mercy at all times. Don't move away your glance of mercy and forgiveness from us because of our sins. Oh, my beloved Allah. O my Rahim Allah, O my Kareem Allah, Tere siwa hamara koi sahara nahi, Tere siwa koi hamara nahi. There is no one for us besides you. Who can we turn towards, my beloved Allah? Ya Allah, remove the difficulties, the hardship, the pain, the suffering and problems of the Ummah of Rasulullah sallallahu alayhi wa sallam. Ya Allah, bless us all with ilm which is nafi', knowledge which is beneficial. Give us the tawfiq to make amal on the knowledge that we gain. Ya Allah, Ya Rahim, bless us with the best of dunya, the best of akhirat. Bless us with the best of dunya, the best of akhirat. Don't deprive us of the goodness of this world and the goodness of Akhirah. Those who are weak, give them strength. Those who are in depression, give them joy and happiness. Those who are in hospitals, clinics, homes, or amongst us, whoever is sick and ailing, give them shifa. Those who have no children, bless them with pious, righteous children.
Ya Allah, in the vicious environment that we are living, who is there to protect our children besides you? Ya Allah, the fitnas are lashing in our schools, in our colleges, in our homes, in our bazaars and marketplaces. The fitnas of the cell phones, the fitnas of the magazines, the fitnas of the radio and television, the fitnas of the internet sites. My beloved Allah, give us the tawfiq to give our children proper upbringing. But my beloved Allah, there is no one to protect them from the fitnas besides you. My beloved Allah, hamare hal par raham farma. The enemies of Islam have ganged up to destroy the ummah of Nabi alayhi salatu wasalam. But we are the greatest enemies of Islam ourselves, my beloved Allah. We are standing at the doors. Our actions, our character, our behavior, our children's behavior, my beloved Allah, it is bringing such kind of embarrassment upon the ummah. Ha, mere Allah, qiyamat ke din ab kya jawab de? How are we going to face you on the day of qiyamah? Ya Allah, forgive each and every one of us. Forgive our parents, our family members, and the ummah of Rasulullah sallallahu alayhi wa sallam. Bless us all with a life of taqwa, a life of tawakkul and trust in you, a life of shukr, a life of zuhud and qanaat. My beloved Allah, my Rahim Allah, bless us with rizq which is 100% halal. The major cause today of the children's character being un-Islamic and our own actions being un-Islamic is that we are unconcerned about the rizq which is coming. Ya Allah, bless us with the rizq which is 100% halal. Don't let even one morsel of haram go down our throats. Ya Allah, bless us with barakat in our homes, in our lives, in our time, and in every ni'mat and bounty of yours. Remove the difficulties and hardships of the ummah of Nabi alayhi salatu wasalam. Those who are planning for Hajj, make their Hajj extremely easy. Remove the difficulties and obstacles and problems. Ya Allah, Nabi alayhi salatu wasalam, how much he cried for the ummah. How much of his blood was shed for the ummah. We have shown no concern and no consideration for the blood of Nabi alayhi salatu wasalam. Ek din marna hai, akhir maut hai, we have to leave this world one day. Let us leave this world, my beloved Allah, in a state that you are pleased with us. Hum se razi ho ja, hum se razi ho ja, hum se razi ho ja. Protect us from takabbur, from pride, from arrogance, from malice, from jealousy, from envy, from ujub, from show, from riyah. Ya Allah, let us do all our actions solely for your pleasure. Rasulullah sallallahu alayhi wa sallam, all his life he made du'as for us. Bless us with all the goodness that he asked for us. Bless the ummah with that goodness. And from all the mischief, corruption and fitnas that he asked for protection, protect us and the ummah of Rasulullah sallallahu alayhi wa sallam. 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

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This is the second session of this program of the 29th night of this Ramadan, of the odd nights of the last 10. This is the last. There will be no other odd night in this month of Ramadan. And we don't know whether we will see the next one or not. Only Allah Ta'ala knows whether we will be living to see the next Ramadan, or we will be in some Qabristan. So therefore we make the best of this last of the odd nights, which is the 29th night. After Taraweeh, or in the Taraweeh itself, we had the Khatam of the Quran Sharif. We completed here on tonight. And then we also completed the Quran Sharif that was being recited after the Asr Salat daily. So two Khatams of the Quran Sharif, and then we had our Dua. Now we will have one Naat Sharif to light up the fire of Rabi alayhi salatu wasalam's love in our hearts. No person can be a true mu'min without the love and ishq of Nabi alayhi salatu wasalam. 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And ishq of Nabi alayhi salatu wasalam demands obedience. There must be obedience. Without obedience to Rasulullah sallallahu alayhi wasalam, there's no ishq, no matter how much of claim we may make. To make a claim is easy, a few words are required to make a bold claim and a loud claim. But the ishq of Nabi alayhi salatu wasalam demands obedience to Rasulullah sallallahu alayhi wasalam. Whatever he loved, we must love. What he hated, we hate. شرط توحید کامل یہی ہے، آپ کا عشق ہو قلب و جان میں. تو لا الہ الا اللہ is incomplete
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If a person does not accept Nabi alayhi salatu wasalam's Risalat and Nubuwwat as being final, then too he is not a believer in Allah Ta'ala. Finality of the prophethood of Rasulullah sallallahu alayhi wasalam is shart, it is condition. So we'll have an Anat Sharif, and then inshallah some zikrullah and dua in the second session. As I mentioned in the 27th night also, that there are lots of issues that can be discussed and should be discussed. Namaz, roza, zakat, hajj, nikah, talaq, buying, selling, the world at large, Palestine, Bosnia, Kashmir, Iraq, Afghanistan, Somalia, Sudan, China, different parts of the world. The Ummah is everywhere, in every corner of the world. So all these things should be discussed, and they can be discussed. But these nights of Ramadan, Nabi alayhi salatu wasalam secluded himself in the masjid. He went into i'tikaf. And look at all the books of Hadith Sharif. Nabi alayhi salatu wasalam engaged himself in ibadat, in zikr, in tilawat, in dua. Red Polo NP651, blocking a private driveway, please remove immediately. Red Polo NP651, please go and remove your car immediately. Jab zubaan par Muhammad ka naam aa gaya,

by the car that we announced, if the person is still sitting, please go and remove the car. What was the number? NP? NP651. See if he's in the basement of Ozukana silo somewhere. Jabba Zubab.

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The coming of the name of Rasulullah صلی اللہ علیہ وسلم on our tongues is not only the coming of a name. There's a whole message in that. There's a whole pagham in that. Nabi alayhi salatu wasalam, when we take his name, then there's a message of Nabi alayhi salatu wasalam is in that name. That what did he call towards? Look at the society of Madina Sharif, society in Makkah Sharif, before Nabi alayhi salatu wasalam's coming. Before Nabi alayhi salatu wasalam invited them towards the deen of Islam, towards the Quran Sharif, towards Allah Ta'ala's oneness and greatness, towards belief in the day of judgment, life after death, accountability. Before he came and invited them towards all these things, what was their life? Nothing but looting, murdering, killing, raping. There was no discipline of any kind. There was no security of any kind. Although people were in human form, but their actions were worse than that of even animals. Because animals, they are not mukallaf. Allah tabaraka wa ta'ala did not give them that kind of intelligence. And Allah ta'ala will not call them to account. But here they were human beings. But burying daughters alive, can anybody imagine that? Why? Because you feeling ashamed. What will people say? Well, your wife gave birth to a daughter. And Nabi alayhi salatu wasalam gave those women folk and gave those daughters such respect, such dignity. And he said, the person in whose home first a daughter is born, that house is blessed with barakat. When it's the first one is a daughter. Now the way one side they were burying those daughters out of shame, Nabi alayhi salatu wasalam is giving them dignity. Those who had no rights in anything, they were treated as doormats. No share in inheritance. As far as marriages were concerned also, there was nothing but just chaos and disorder in society. If we have to just read those incidents of how they used to just take wives, it shocks us. Now Nabi alayhi salatu wasalam came amongst them, and look at the beautiful society after that of Madina Sharif. Every person became caring for the other. There was no question of looting, cheating, deceiving. There was no need for a police force. Every person himself was his own police, because he realized that my Allah is watching. That's all. هو معكم أينما كنتم ألم يعلم بأن الله يرى. Do they not know that Allah Ta'ala is watching? That's all. جو کرتا ہے تو چپ کے اہل جہاں سے کوئی دیکھتا ہے تجھے آسمان سے. When you do anything hiding from people, sinful things, evil actions, then the person knows that somebody is watching from above. And then look at that society. Look at the transformation that came. In one battle, a person was crying out, Al-Atash, Al-Atash, thirst, thirst. So the person who was carrying that water, he had some water, so he went to give him that water. Now it was not his own brother, it was not his own father, it was not his own uncle, nothing. But he went to give him the water. Just then he heard a call from another person who was also dying because of the wounds and injury that he had suffered in that battle. So he was shouting, Al-Atash, Al-Atash. So now this person says, take the water and give it to him. When he goes to him, another call was heard somewhere. He says, take the water and give it to him. He says, take the water and give it to him. Now by the time he came back to the first one, he passed away, the other one passed away, the third one passed. Now this kind of akhlaq, Hazrat Umar radiallahu ta'ala becomes a khalifa. At night he is going around to see if anybody in difficulty, in pain, in suffering, any traveler that has come and hasn't got food and accommodation or his any other kind of problem. And one time when he hears a little bit of some cry from the tent, some groans from the tent. It's a long story, all this. I'm not going into that discussion. So then he realizes that somebody is in there.
whose wife is going to give birth and there's nobody to help her and assist her. So he goes home and sends his wife. And after the woman has given birth, then when the says, now give glad tiding to the Amirul Mu'mineen that she gave birth, then she came to know this was Amirul Mu'mineen. Now what kind of akhlaq came into their lives? Every person was caring now of the other's property. Everybody's dignity, respect, honor was taken care of. No more people enjoyed any kind of scandals and spread of rumors and lies and nothing. All those who were in human form vicious animals now had become such pious and righteous people that history cannot produce anything of that kind. So this taking of the name of Rasulullah sallallahu alaihi wasallam, there is a pagham with it, there's a message with it, that we have to develop those qualities in us of caring, of sharing, of piety, of taqwa, of shukr, gratitude to Allah Ta'ala, zuhud and qanaat, contentment, satisfaction. We have to develop that nisbat with Allah Tabaraka wa Ta'ala, that connection with Allah and His Nabi alayhi salatu wasalam. And we have to be guides for mankind. We have to teach them what Islam is. At present, when a person is accepting Islam, after his research and studies, not very much by our akhlaq and character. So then, he says, I wish to become a Muslim, but, then we know what that but means. But that Muslim, he's with me in the discourse, in the cinemas, in the theatres, he is also part of my gang who is engaging in drugs and drinks and vices and evils. I don't see him praying 5 times a day. So we have to tell him, now you must accept the kind of Islam that you find in the books. Whereas Islam was supposed to be in our lives. Everybody was supposed to see Islam. There was no question of forcing a person to practice Islam. The person used to look forward to good deeds and good actions. Here sometimes we do certain things also, then in our heart it comes that I am doing some great deed and great action. It's not natural. If it had been natural, then the person wouldn't have been bragging about it. Thing is that we do some good deed, but then we truly think that I have done something great in my life. A Muslim was in search of good deeds all the time. Unlike us, that we are in search of haram, in search of evil, in search of adultery, fornication, discos, cinemas, rave clubs, porn sites on the internet. We go searching for all these things. Whereas a Muslim was searching for khidmat and service to the poor, the needy, the destitute. He used to go in search of salat, of zakat, of ibadat, of charities. Ibadat, tilawat. Now this is what was his enjoyment. Service to mankind. So zubaan par Muhammad ka naam aa gaya, dosto to zindagi ka payam aa gaya. Life will come, true life will come, if we adopt the message of Nabi alayhi salatu wasalam in our lives. Then we'll get hayat, we'll get true life in our hearts. At present our hearts are dead, as you heard many times. Khaja Hasan Basri Rahmatullah Ali, and they told him that our hearts have gone to sleep. He says, no, if the hearts had gone to sleep, then you shake the sleeping person up, he gets up. But say our hearts have gone dead. That so much of Quran Sharif, so much of Nasihat, so much of Hadith of Nabi alayhi salatu wasalam, so much of waaz and so much of speeches and so much of programs, then why is it that we are not getting up? So he says, our hearts are dead. Jab zubaan

0: Ya
1: sallallahu aleyhi ve sellem. He became the imam of all the anbiya alayhi salatu wasalam. Miraj incident, we all know. Nabi alayhi salatu wasalam was made to make the imamat of all the anbiya alayhi salatu wasalam. Showing that if we really want success, if we want happiness, we want contentment, we want peace in our lives, we want some kind of sukoon, and we want the world to enjoy the ni'mats and the bounties of Allah tabaraka wa ta'ala without that fear of bomb blasts and all other kinds of problems that we are facing, so then we have to adopt this message of Nabi alayhi salatu wasalam. When Nabi alayhi salatu wasalam gave that message to mankind, and those who adopted it wherever they were, Allah tabaraka wa ta'ala gave them such beautiful life. Because in it there's nothing but fulfillment of the rights of people and the rights which Allah Ta'ala Himself gave. Because when we are going to think up of rights, then whilst we may be talking about human rights, but we will be violating those human rights more than anyone else. And then we will use our own intellect to try and understand what are the rights of people. Then sometimes we will give them the rights which are not their rights. The victims will then be suffering. The victims, they will be suffering. We will not balance. We will go to extremes. Now look at the governments of the world. On the one hand, now they are giving these rights to the children, to the parents, to everybody else. Now look at some of those rights that they have given. Allah Ta'ala hasn't given the right that we can choose any faith that we wish to. Has He given us that right? Nabi alayhi salatu wasalam did not give us that right, that we can allow our children to choose any faith, any religion, any kind of culture. They have given us rights. They have given the children rights. They have given everybody rights. The wife's rights, the husband's rights, everybody's rights. Now when those people fulfill those rights which Allah and His Rasul sallallahu alaihi wasallam had informed us of, then there was peace, there was harmony, there was unity. Everybody was one body and one soul. But when we started violating those rights which Allah and His Nabi alayhi salatu wasalam gave, then discord, disunity, friction, fragmentation, and everything that we are seeing around in the world, in the Muslim countries of the world, everywhere what we are seeing, the major cause of that is that we are demanding our rights but not fulfilling the rights of others. And we haven't given the world that peyagam and that message of Nabi alayhi salatu wasalam, in which everything was covered. We all say it's the most beautiful deen, and we have the perfect code for guidance, that is the Quran Sharif. And we have the perfect Nabi, Rasulullah sallallahu alayhi wa sallam. So then where is the problem? The problem is in practice, that it is all on our tongues, but when it comes to our actions, then we don't see it. We don't even have our identities many a times.

Now you have to give translation or meaning. We can make whole vows on each of these couplets. But there's no time for all that. We will

0: Ina, so I explained that what we see with our eyes is that when a person becomes a slave, then he is chained up, his rights are gone, the person is beaten up. We're talking about the days when there was slavery. The masters used to beat them up, chain them, tie them, whip them, deprive them of even the basic needs of a human being. They were treated like animals, no rights at all. Islam came and gave them rights. For so many things, Islam encouraged the freedom of slaves, etc. So he says that that is slavery, that the person, when he is a slave, then he is suffering. But if we become the slaves of Rasulullah Pak sallallahu alaihi wasallam, become the slaves of Madina Sharif, then we will get true freedom. The pain and suffering of both the worlds, our grief, our sorrow, our problems and everything else will vanish when we become slaves of Nabi alayhi salatu wasalam and his deen and sharia and the Quran. Therefore Jalaluddin Rumi rahmatullah alayhi says that if you tie me with 200 chains also, I will break those chains and I'll free myself. But one chain I want you to tie me with, and very, very firmly and strongly, is the chain of the muhabbat of Allah Ta'ala and his Rasul sallallahu alayhi wa sallam. Tie me up strongly in that chain. Because when the person is going to be tied in that chain of muhabbat of Allah Ta'ala, then Allah Ta'ala will be his, everything will work in his favor. He will enjoy sukoon in his heart, that restlessness will go. At present, just show me one person after watching those porn sites and in adultery and fornication and all the other sins, if he's a Muslim and a mu'min, then after indulgence in those sins, show me one person that he has enjoyed sukoon. And he has said, now it is sufficient, and now I am enjoying peace and tranquility and serenity and joy. It brings nothing but restlessness, anxieties and worries and problems. The person has to increase the dosage of those drugs until finally he ends up in an asylum or the person takes his life. That is what it brings. And if we are going to tie ourselves in this chain of the muhabbat of Allah and his Rasul sallallahu alayhi wa sallam, then it will bring peace in the hearts, tranquility, sukoon, such kind of joy, such kind of sweetness. There is a sweetness in it. And Allah Ta'ala gives it to the believers. But provided the believers are believers in the true sense of the word. Otherwise there's sweetness in iman, sweetness in yaqeen, sweetness in tawakkul and trust in Allah Ta'ala. Jalaluddin Rumi rahmatullah alayhi says, the fragrance of Allah Ta'ala's muhabbat and love when it comes into my heart, the vocabularies of the languages of the world fail to give it a description of that sweet, fragrant smell. So there must be something that they are talking about. And it's not a fantasy world. It's a reality that they are talking about. So he says, Ho azad akhtar ghamed ho jahan se. And until when? Until our dying day. It's not a question of 2 days, 3 days. I said many times that if a person has to tell his beloved, for how many days must I love you? 2 days or 3 days or 10 days? What will that beloved say? What is true love? For a couple days? True love is that the person says that until my dying day. So Allah Tabaraka wa Ta'ala says the same thing. وَعْبُدْ رَبَّكَ حَتَّى يَأْتِيَكَ الْيَقِينَ. Until death comes, keep worshipping Allah Ta'ala. And in this worship, they will get enjoyment then if they are true servants of Allah Ta'ala. The fish enjoys the depth of the water. It likes to remain deep down in the water. That fish which does not love water is not fish. Have we seen any fish that does not love water or does not like to remain in water? The fish says, no, there's a lot of attraction in the outside world, so let me go and see all the buildings and everything in the outside. Look at those fish which come onto the surface of the water, our sardines, when they are running. Then people are grabbing them with their hands and with their hats and with their sardis and with their kurtas and with their topis and anything they can get, they grab the sardines and run. Why? Because they came away on the surface. The heat of the sun got them there. So the fish that is deep down in the ocean is protected and saved. The person will have to make a real effort to go and catch that fish. So the Muslim and the believer also, he likes to live deep down in the ocean of Allah Ta'ala's ma'rifat and yaqeen and muhabbat. Then Allah Tabaraka wa Ta'ala also protects the person. He enjoys sukoon in there. So that is the paigham of Rasulullah sallallahu alaihi wasallam. So the person pa gaya hasile zindagi dar pe aqa ke jis dam ghulam aa gaya. The moment we submit ourselves as slaves to Rasulullah sallallahu alaihi wasallam, then we will find real joy in our lives. Life will come. The person who is obedient to Allah tabaraka wa ta'ala, I have repeatedly mentioned this because we have a large number of young people attending this program, that you will never become bored. It's not a question of you will become bored. What must we do now? And we'll become abnormal. There's no question of being abnormal. Can anybody say, na'uzu billah, that Rasulullah Pak sallallahu alayhi wa sallam and his companions were abnormal? They ruled over more than two-thirds of the then-known world, Hazrat Umar radiallahu anhu's time. And where were they went? China, Spain, yeah, they everywhere came to Africa and which part of the world they went. And in so many countries wherever they went, they changed the language, changed the culture, changed everything. People accepted it and they changed. So were they abnormal people? So the person who is obeying Allah and his Rasul sallallahu alaihi wasallam is not an abnormal person. But the problem is this, that majority of us in the society are living an abnormal life. So if a person tries to live a normal life, a normal Muslim life, then we find him abnormal. It's just like if in some village or some place, if everybody cut their noses, that was fashion. See, if there's a fashion, everybody cuts his nose. Now if one person with a nose goes into that village, they say there's one abnormal person came. So that's our condition.
1: Tere dar par jo khairul anam aa gaya uske haath

Look at the justice that Nabi alayhi salatu wasalam's coming brought to the world. Those people who were unjust, unfair, there was no question of being equitable and fair in dealings. Nabi alayhi salatu wasalam, look at the kind of justice that he implemented. On one occasion, some Fatima had committed a theft, but she was from a noble family, high status family. So the people came to plead to him. Said, we must not give out that punishment, cutting of the hand. So he said that even if it was Fatima bint Muhammad sallallahu alayhi wa sallam, if Fatima, daughter of Muhammad, had to do that, he said, I'll do the same. And then look at his justice. So many incidents, the books of history are filled. Nabi alayhi salatu wasalam, there was no person more just and fair than him. Then look at his Khulafa'i Rashideen. Look at the justice in their lives. I was just discussing that in the morning bayans. Look at the justice. Hazrat Umar radiallahu ta'ala is Amirul Mu'mineen. Hazrat Ali radiallahu ta'ala is Amirul Mu'mineen. But if anybody made any kind of claim, they themselves went to the court, as that incident which is very, very famous, that his helmet or his shield was found in the camp, in the possession of some Jewish person. So Hazrat Ali radiallahu ta'ala could have demanded it and said, this belongs to me and I'm taking it by force because I'm the Amirul Mu'mineen. But he too goes to Qazi Shuraih. Now that Qazi and judge also, look at how fair. He tells Hazrat Ali radiallahu ta'ala, bring witness, bring evidence to prove that this belongs to you. So he says, my son Hussein radiallahu ta'ala and my servant slave Qunbar. So Hazrat Qazi Shuraih, he says that the evidence of the son is not accepted in favor of the father. That was his ruling. And he said even the slave's evidence is not accepted. So Hazrat Ali radiallahu ta'ala anhu said, but Nabi alayhi salatu wasalam said, Sayyida Shabab-e Ahlil Jannah, that is one of the leaders of the youth in Jannat. He said, yes, but that is regarding Jannat. But our government is on earth. So here you've got to bring witnesses. So that Ali radiallahu ta'ala said, well then, forget about it. Leave the sword with him or the shield with him. As soon as the person saw this, he said, La ilaha illallah. Ashhadu an la ilaha illallah. Wa ashhadu anna Muhammadan Rasulullah. If this is what Islam teaches, then what problem do I have in accepting Islam? So it was these type of things that brought people into the fold of Islam. They were caring, sharing, loving, just, fair, no injustice of any kind. Look at the abuse of wives and children and families, or from the children's side, the abuse of parents, or sometimes the wives abusing the husbands, across the board, as I always say. Then we say there's no peace, no happiness, no unity, disunity. How is there going to be unity? Because Allah Tabaraka wa Ta'ala's Nabi alayhi salallahu alayhi wa sallam informed us that the dua of three people is never rejected. The person who is fasting until he opens his fast, the sultan or the ruler who is just and adil, and the person upon whom injustice has been done, Allah Tabaraka wa Ta'ala raises that person's dua, the person whose injustice has been done, when he prays. Allah Ta'ala accepts that dua, raises it above the clouds, opens the doors of heaven for it and says, I swear in by my honor, لَأَنْصُرَنَّكَ وَلَوْ بَعْدَ حِينَ, I will definitely assist you even though it may be after some time. Look at all the injustices of the apartheid time. Then what happened? Allah Tabaraka wa Ta'ala will bring somebody else and they will overtake. In all the countries of the world also where there was injustice, oppression, tyranny, suppression, a little bit of time it takes. But then Allah Tabaraka wa Ta'ala turns the tables. But the difference is that if those people who have taken over, if they are not just after that, then the same thing happens to them. That there will be another force that will overtake them. And they will tyrannize, they will oppress and they will suppress them. Unless there is a just government that comes into existence. So therefore he says, Nabi alayhi salatu wasalam's coming brought justice to the world. Adla qaim huwa. Zulm rukhsat hua, injustice disappeared, vanished. And adl qaim hua, ishq ke haath mein intizam a gaya. Aap ki madha in
इंसान क्या कर सके आपकी मदह इन

Ya, and Nabi alayhi salatu wasalam came, the darkness disappeared from Madina Sharif. The Sahaba say that when Nabi alayhi salatu wasalam made hijrat and he left Makkah Sharif, it seemed as if darkness came there. And when he entered Madina Sharif, it seemed like everything was lit up. And the day Nabi alayhi salatu wasalam passed away, he said, before we had even dusted our hands, we felt that some kind of darkness came. Nabi alayhi salatu wasalam, where can we do justice to his praises? This is a peyam, this is a message. And that is what we have to adopt in our lives. Not just speeches, speeches and speeches. How long are we going to give speeches? When are we going to make amal on those speeches? Dur zulmat hui dil munaw.

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1: Singing the Naat Sharif of Rasulullah sallallahu alaihi wasallam, the ushaq and the lovers of Rasulullah sallallahu alaihi wasallam started gathering like moths around a candle. That's how they start gathering. Naat Sharif of Rasulullah sallallahu alaihi wasallam is also an ibadat. As Hassan bin Sabit radiallahu ta'ala, Nabi alayhi sallallahu alaihi wasallam used to put him on mimbar. The kuffar used to criticize, mock, ridicule in poetry Nabi alayhi sallallahu alaihi wasallam, the munafiqeen. 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

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Allah subhanahu wa ta'ala must give us true love of Rasulullah sallallahu alayhi wa sallam. And true love, there is no such thing as few days. It is until the person's dying day. The person has to just go on and on. And if he's a true lover, then he will look forward to all those things that increase that love. Doing those things that are pleasing to Allah and His Rasul sallallahu alayhi wa sallam. The person will enjoy it. Istilzazu ta'at, you will get enjoyment in the ta'at, just as at present we get enjoyment in sins. Because we haven't tasted the sweetness of the mango, that's why we are enjoying the

eating this mango, not giving you, that's why you're jealous. You want me to throw it away. But if we give the person a sweet mango, a sweet grape, and say, taste this, and when he tastes it, then we give him a whole bunch of it. So then the person doesn't have to require a speech after that, that he must throw away the savour. Now that is the state of affairs, that at present people are enjoying sins. They are in cinemas, discos, rave clubs, drugs, adultery, fornication, porn sites, everything. Now we are telling them, give it up, give it up, give it up. They're not going to give it up because they're finding an enjoyment in it. Even though it is haram enjoyment, but they're getting some kind of enjoyment. And we do not have anything with us that will make them feel that we are enjoying the sweetness of our amal. We ourselves, deep down in our hearts, there's a kind of a sigh and a regret that, hi, I wish I too was there. Many people who are in masajid, or wearing the libas of the pious and the righteous, now because of that, there is a restriction, that they are ashamed to be seen in those places. But deep down in their heart, many of them are desirous that, I wish I too had been there. I wish I too could have gone and seen all that haram and the filth. I wish I too could have been with that woman of ill repute. Now is that sweetness? So when the other person sees that this man doesn't seem to be enjoying his ibadah, zikr, tilawat, so he will continue in his life of sin. But those who will come round, those people who seem to be enjoying the sukoon in their hearts and enjoying the muhabbat of Allah and His Rasul sallallahu alayhi wa sallam, they are enjoying the sweet grapes and the sweet mangoes, then those people will say that, let us also try it, let us also try it. And when they will try it with sincerity, then you will find changes coming in their lives overnight. Allah tabaraka wa ta'ala must give us a good understanding of the Quran and the Sunnah. As I said, lots of things can be discussed, but this majlis for the 29th night is to instill our hearts with love for Allah and His Rasul sallallahu alayhi wa sallam. And we must just go on, and that is how that love will come. Somebody asked from Allah Wala that, how can you light up the fire of love in the heart? He says, take your two hands, palms of your two hands, and start rubbing. So he rubbed. He said, now rub more. Again he started rubbing. He said, continue rubbing your palms. As he was rubbing, he said, are you feeling heat now? He said, yes. He said, rub more. But now he says, it's like burning. So he said, that is how you love, get love of Allah in your heart. Take His name in abundance. Remember Him in abundance. Keep on rubbing His name on your heart. Read durood and salam on Nabi alayhi salatu wasalam. Now that is what will create that love. It is not a question of just one, two steps we take, do little bit of action, just make two rakat namaz. One time in our life we make some tahajjud, or we make few umrahs and tawaf, and then as I say after that, run to the mirror and see how much of noor came on our face, and ask the others also, some noor came on my face. One poet said very beautifully, and I will conclude on that. Ishq ki raah par chalne walo, ishq ki koi manzil nahi hai. Ishq

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If a person has to go for Hajj, now you say apply for your passport and get your visas and then board the plane and then go there and then stay in the hotel for some time, make your tawaf, your umrah, and then you tell him like, now this coming, Mina, Arafat, Muzdalifah, now that is what you came for. Now he says, main to thak gaya, I'm tired now, leave me here now. So can he ever become a Haji? He will have to carry on and on. In the path of ishq and love, there is no such thing as you have reached a destination. In the muhabbat of Allah and His Rasul Sallallahu Alaihi Wasallam, there is no limit. The more the person goes in this path, the more enjoyment he gets. And his life becomes very peaceful, very happy one. This is why I'm repeatedly saying to my young friends that go and find out from

0: Those people who gave up all the drinks and drugs and vices and evil, that have they made a mistake? It has brought sukoon in their hearts, peace, tranquility, enjoyment. No fear of any kind after that. I'll be arrested, I'll be caught, my mother mustn't see me, my father mustn't catch me out that I stole his money, my neighbors mustn't see me. Look at the drug addict, the person, if they come for i'tikaf also, they say, must watch out for your cell phones and your pocket monies and everything. There's a druggie in your midst. The other day, this is somebody's cell phone got stolen in the i'tikaf. So I said, well, just think that the person thought that you are a very pious person, so he stole it thinking it's barkat. For barkat he stole. He'll keep your cell phone for barkat. So look at the disgrace, the embarrassment and the shame. And the person doesn't find any kind of sukoon in his life. And if he is caught, then he catches a good hiding after that. If the person is caught, how many places somebody was caught stealing shoes? Now we shouldn't do that. But do you think the people will wait? The same shoe they'll take and give it to him on his head. And if he's got a nice heel, then he'll leave some nice marks on his head too. So there's no peace and happiness in it. Sukoon is in obeying Allah Ta'ala and His Rasul Sallallahu Alaihi Wasallam. Then eat, drink, be cheerful, talk, laugh, joke amongst friends, be happy, do the work of deen, assist and help the poor, the needy, read good literature. There's so much of good literature that one can read. And once the person gets a taste of reading, then he doesn't even need a friend after that. So there's so much a person can do. And peaceful, nothing, no fear of any kind after that. That is the invitation that we are giving. They try it out. We go on diet. So many reasons we go on diet. It's the biggest industry in the world today. The biggest gimmicks, all the fads and everything you can think of. How to lose weight. But the people will go on diet. So like that, go on diet from sins for a few days and see what difference it makes inside the heart. May Allah tabaraka wa ta'ala give me, give you and the ummah the tawfiq of amal. We will make dua now. And then everybody seems to be wanting some zikrullah majlis. So give me another half an hour break, and 45 minutes after that. And then you also go downstairs, some snacks there for you. Then come back. It's about 11:15 we'll stop. What will make dua now and stop? And then just about 12 o'clock, then we'll have about a 45 minute zikr majlis. It's a 29th night and we don't know whether it's going to be the last in our life. How many people are gone? How many people? Every day we get message, janaza, janaza, janaza. So we don't know whether next year we'll be here or not. So at least it will be written there. So and so spent one last 29th night of his in some masjid and made some zikrullah before he left this world. So we'll start again inshallah in another 45 minutes time. It will be a 45 minute program. And then go and make your tahajjud, or go and have a rest. And get up again for sehri, make some tahajjud namaz, some zikr, ibadah, dua, and believe me, Allah Ta'ala's doors of maghfirat and rahmat are wide open. It's just that we can't see it. If Allah Ta'ala had to show it to us, then where is the ilm of? Then where we are doing it with yaqeen in Allah Ta'ala? Just close the doors of hellfire, open the doors of Jannah, and He Himself is proclaiming this whole night, is there anyone seeking pardon and forgiveness, I may forgive him. Anyone seeking risk and sustenance, I may bless him with it. Anyone seeking this or that, I may give it to him. And all of us have got needs. There's nobody in this world without needs. The richest person has also got needs. And the poorest person has got needs. And all these needs, Allah Ta'ala is the only one who can fulfill. So we must seek from him. Allahumma salli ala Sayyidina Muhammad wa ala ali Sayyidina Muhammad wa barik wa sallim. يا رحيم يا كريم يا ستار الغيوب غفار الذنوب الله او ماي بيلوفد الله او ماي رحيم الله او ماي كريم الله ماي موست فورجيفينج الله موست كومباشنيت موست لافينج موست مرسيفول الله you dearly love forgiveness of the sins of the sinners who turn towards you with repentance. My beloved Allah, after having made khatams of the Quran Sharif, Ya Allah, now having recited Naat Sharif on Rasulullah sallallahu alayhi wasallam, Ya Allah, we beggars are extending our begging bowls before you. You yourself proclaim, is there anyone seeking forgiveness, I may forgive him. Is there anyone seeking sustenance, I may give him sustenance. Is there anyone seeking this or that, that I may grant it to him. Ya Allah, we are seeking from you the best of dunya and the best of akhirah. Bless us with the best of this world and the best of the hereafter. Don't call us to account for our evils, my beloved Allah. We have been sinful servants of yours, disobedient. We have used so much of your bounties for your disobedience. You blessed us with sight so that we may see the Kaabatullah Sharif, so that we may see the Rosa Mubarak of Nabi alayhi salatu wasalam, so that we may read the Quran Sharif, so that we may earn our halal livelihood, so that we may see our parents, so that we may see our children, so we may see our wives, so that we may see our family members, so that we may be able to walk and assist and help the poor, the needy, the destitute. But my beloved Allah, we use so much of our sight for your disobedience. So much of haram on the internet sites and so much of haram on the television screen. So much of haram in the bazaars and marketplaces we saw with our eyes. My beloved Allah, if there had been another Allah, you would have seized us there and then. But how loving you are, how caring you are, how compassionate and merciful you are. In spite of all our sins, you are still giving us so much to eat and drink. My beloved Allah, so much of our listening was haram. So much of our speech was haram. So much of things we touched with our hands which were haram. Ya Allah, so much places we walked with our feet which were haram for us to go to. So much of food we consumed which was haram. My beloved Allah, so much of drugs and intoxicants we put into our system. Yet, my beloved Allah, you did not seize us there and then. You gave us another opportunity to turn towards you, to seek forgiveness of all the sins that we have committed in our lives. Ah, my beloved Allah, how loving you are, how forgiving you are, how merciful you are. Mere Allah, tere siwa hamara koi khuda nahi, tere siwa hamara koi sahara nahi, tere siwa koi hamara nahi. My beloved Allah, there is no one for us besides you. We worship you alone, my beloved Allah. Oh, my Rahim Allah, my Kareem Allah, most forgiving Allah. Don't cause any kind of embarrassment, shame and disgrace to come upon us in this world, in the qabr or the akhirat. Ya Allah, don't allow any kind of shame, disgrace and humiliation to come upon us because of our actions and our deeds. Give us the realization, my beloved Allah, that sins will bring nothing but restlessness, friction, disunity and problems. Nigahe aqriba badli, mizaje dosta badla, nazar ek unki kya badli ke kul sara jahan badla. My beloved Allah, my Rahim Allah, those who are sick and ailing, give them shifa. Shifa is in your hands, my Allah. We know that sometimes sicknesses and diseases and poverty and other kinds of problems can be a rahmat and a mercy in disguise. You wish to elevate the status of those pious and righteous servants of yours. But we are not in that caliber and that category, my Allah. We are sinful servants of yours. Ya Allah, bless everyone with complete shifa from all ailments, sicknesses and diseases. Whether in hospitals, in clinics, in homes or amongst us. My beloved Allah, bless everyone with complete shifa. Spiritually we are sick, our hearts are diseased, malice, greed, pride, arrogance, envy, jealousy. Apne fazlo karam se mere Allah, hamare quloob ko paak farma, clean and purify our hearts. Ya Allah, if we have a guest and we ask him to stay in a room in which there are dead cats and rats, and there's urine and stool and all kinds of filth, the guest will never ever return to that home. Ya Allah, how can you come into hearts which are filled with so much of malice, greed, pride, arrogance, jealousy, envy, evil passions and desires, and all the haram that we have seen with our eyes, listened with our ears and spoken with our tongues. Ya Allah, when such kind of dirty pictures are in our hearts, how can your tajalli then come into such hearts? But my beloved Allah, tonight we are pledging that we are not going to return to those sins anymore. Give us the himmat and courage of lions against our nafs, my Allah. Give us the courage to throw out of our lives and homes everything that has caused so much of corruption and fitnas in our lives. Ya Allah, give us the himmat to throw out those drugs and intoxicants, to throw out adultery and fornication, to throw out all those evils that have entered our lives. Ya Allah, make us yours and become ours. Tonight, my Allah, make a decision of khair for us. Aaj raat mere Allah, faisla kar de. Make a decision to change our condition, to bring a revolution in our lives, to make us yours and you become ours. Light up the fire of Nabi alayhi salatu wasalam, love in our hearts. Make it easy for us, my Allah, to do everything pleasing to you and your Rasul sallallahu alayhi wasallam. Distance us from everything that is displeasing to you and your Rasul sallallahu alayhi wasallam. Put your love and muhabbat into our hearts. Ya Allah, put the hatred of sins into our hearts. Unite the hearts of parents and children, husbands and wives, brothers and sisters, family members and ummat of Rasulullah sallallahu alayhi wasallam. The ummat of Nabi alayhi salatu wasalam is suffering around the globe, my Allah. Ya Allah, we have tried everything else, but we have failed to try the prescription given by Rasulullah sallallahu alayhi wasallam, that we must become yours, then you will become ours. Ya Allah, give us the tawfiq to pray 5 times a day, to fast in Ramadan, to give zakat if due, to go for hajj if farz, to fulfill the rights of all, parents and children, the rights of family members, the rights of husbands, the rights of wives, the rights of every person, Muslim or non-Muslim. Ya Allah, let us be from amongst those that cause no harm and injury and pain and suffering to any person, whether Muslim or non-Muslim, without justification. My beloved Allah, make us of those who care for the poor, the needy, the destitute, the orphans and the widows. Give us the tawfiq to serve mankind with sincerity and ikhlas. Ya Allah, hamara ban ja, hame apna bana le. 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My Allah, my beloved Allah, give us the sweetness of iman in our hearts. Give us a taste of the sweetness of your love, my Allah, and the sweetness of the love of Rasulullah sallallahu alayhi wa sallam. Ya Allah, when the time of our death comes, take us to Madinah Tayyibah, at the Rawza Mubarak of Rasulullah sallallahu alayhi wa sallam, with as-salatu was-salamu alayka ya Rasulullah, as-salatu was-salamu alayka ya Habib Allah, as-salatu was-salamu alayka ya khayra khalqillah. Let our souls depart. Bless us with burial in Jannatul Baqi. If it is not there, my Allah, wherever it may be, let it be in a state that you are pleased with us. Let the day of our death be the best of our days. My Allah, hamara banja hame apna bana le. Bless us with barakat in our businesses, in our homes, in our life, in our time and in everything else. Students who are writing examinations, give them complete success in their examinations. Ya Allah, bless them with discipline. Protect them from the fitnas at the schools and colleges and universities. Ya Allah, make them assets for our communities. Ya Allah, we require people in all professions. But Ya Allah, bless them first with solid iman, solid yaqeen in you. Oh my beloved Allah, Rasul Paak sallallahu alayhi wa sallam, all his life he made du'as for us. Bless us with all the goodness that he asked for us. Bless the ummat with that goodness. And from all the mischief, corruption and fitnas that he asked for protection, protect us and the ummat of Rasulullah sallallahu alayhi wa sallam. Let the winds of hidayat blow throughout the continents. Bless everyone with iman and Islam. Ya Allah, remove the difficulties, the hardship, the pain and the suffering and problem of mankind around the globe. Remove the conditions of drought and famine and floods and AIDS and all other kinds of problems. Ya Allah, let us be role models in society. Make us ambassadors for Islam. 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
0: With the fazl of Allah tabaraka wa ta'ala, last week we discussed the different types of nafs. That first it is ammara bisu, and that is the mizaj of the nafs, that it goads a person, it encourages a person, it takes a person in the direction of sins. That is the enjoyment that the nafs gets. The mizaj of the nafs is enjoyment in sins. But when the person makes sincere tawbah, the person regrets, the person expresses great remorse and shame and nadamat over his or her action, does not feel satisfied and contented, and does not sit back complacently, then that nafs becomes lawwama. That nafs, Allah tabaraka wa ta'ala even takes the qasam of that nafs. The person's conscience worries, the person's nafs does not accept that evil action and deed as being something pleasant or something that is permissible, something that is acceptable. Thereafter, if the person continues making some effort, then that nafs becomes nafs mutmainna. Once the nafs is mutmainna, the person will have no problem with obedience to Allah tabaraka wa ta'ala. In fact, now the nafs gets a kind of enjoyment in the fulfillment of the ahkam and the laws of Allah and His Nabi alayhi salatu wasalam. This type of nafs is given to all Anbiya alayhi salatu wasalam from the time of their birth. They are born with that kind of nafs. They don't have to really make an effort to get nafs mutmainna. However, all of us, we have to make that little effort. And it is not an impossible task. Allah tabaraka wa ta'ala does not place upon any person a burden more than that person can bear. If anyone says that I cannot do it, it's impossible to do it, there was no question of it being possible in the environment that we live to stay away from the different haram that is in existence and in vogue, then it means that Allah tabaraka wa ta'ala made taqwa farz, but He made it impossible.
1: Now Allah Tabaraka wa Ta'ala cannot be unjust and unfair, that on the one hand He makes taqwa farz, and on the other hand it makes it impossible. He makes it impossible for us to restrain. So just there is that little requirement of some effort, some mujahada. And once the person will make a little bit of effort and a little bit of sacrifice and a little bit of mujahada, then Allah Tabaraka wa Ta'ala will give that person what we term as mushahada. It is in accordance with a person's sacrifice that Allah Tabaraka wa Ta'ala gives the person kayfiyat, or gives the person some kind of mushahada. If the person just wants everything without doing anything, then the person is living in a fool's world. For namaz, you have to make an effort to get up from the warm blanket and warm bed in the early part of the morning when it is severely cold. So there has to be some effort. To fast, there is an effort that you have to give up the food and drink from dawn to sunset. Now no one can say that no effort is required to fast. We have just come out of the month of Ramadan, we all know that you have to make sahri, and even if you don't make sahri, you still have to keep the fast. So there is that effort that is required. There is some kind of pressure on the nafs to restrain oneself from the cold drinks and the food and whatever else is prepared for iftar. So from dawn to sunset, the person abstains from that. When it comes to zakat also, there is some kind of effort that is required. Some kind of pain comes upon the nafs, especially when it is a huge amount of zakat that the person has to pay. And in hajj, no matter how rich the person, no matter how wealthy the person, even the person is a king of Saudi Arabia itself, he too will have to make some effort to make that hajj. Probably he will fly in a helicopter over Arafat, but the fact is that he will have to put on his ihram, get into the helicopter and fly over Arafat. He will not be able to just sit in his palace and expect hajj to be performed. And for people like us, then it is preparation that we will have to make. There will be lots of things that we have to endure. And nowadays they talk about some kind of application and then registration and then accreditation, and I don't know how many kind of stations they take you through before you finally reach there. So all these things have to be complied with. And then again on the journey, the number of hours that you have to sit in the aeroplane, then upon arrival, the immigration and the putting on of the ihram before the miqat, if you are going straight to Makkah Sharif, and all the other aspects of hajj, Mina, Arafat, Muzdalifah, with the millions of people to be on the move. So there is an effort that has to be put into every farz also, before the performance of the farz, and during the performance of the farz also, there has to be an effort. So that is when you get the mushahada, that is when the person gets the closeness of Allah Tabaraka wa Ta'ala, that is when the person gets the closeness of Rasulullah sallallahu alaihi wasallam. So the first thing that we learnt when we were discussing this ayat of nafs ammara bisu, so the point that we discussed was that Hazrat Yusuf alayhi salatu wasalam, although he had nafs mutmainna, but he is saying wama ubarri'u nafsi. Now Hazrat Yusuf alayhi salatu wasalam, who was blessed with nafs mutmainna, but yet he says that I do not absolve my inner self of blame. Surely man's inner self often incites towards evil, unless my Lord shows mercy. Illa ma rahima rabbi. Whosoever is in the shadow of the mercy of Allah Tabaraka wa Ta'ala, then that person is protected. And Allah Tabaraka wa Ta'ala says in the Quran Sharif, Inna rahmatallahi qareebun minal muhsineen. Allah Tabaraka wa Ta'ala's rahmat and mercy is very, very close to the doers of good. So if a person wants the mercy of Allah Tabaraka wa Ta'ala, then he has to be the doer of good. And the other meaning which is in the Hadith of Jibreel, Nabi alayhi salatu wasalam, when he was asked by Hazrat Jibreel alayhi salatu wasalam, and it's a long hadith sharif which has been discussed many times. So there when he asked, Mal ihsan, what is ihsan? So Nabi alayhi salatu wasalam responded by saying, An ta'budallah ka annaka tarah, fa illam takun tarahu fa innahu yarak. That you worship Allah tabaraka wa ta'ala, you make Allah tabaraka wa ta'ala's ibadat in a manner as if you are seeing Allah with your own eyes. That's the meaning. And if you cannot, then at least that Allah is watching you. So whether we see or not, but Allah ta'ala is seeing. And when a person is conscious of the fact that somebody is watching, and this person is employed, so then he will be careful. He will continue doing what he has to do because he knows that the manager, the director, the boss is watching. Even though it may be through a camera, closed circuit TV or whatever way the person is watching, but if he knows somebody is watching, so then he is not going to be negligent in his duty. So Allah tabaraka wa ta'ala, He is watching every move of ours, every action of ours. So it's not only our salat and zakat that we have to have the sifat of ihsan. Some people have the sifat of ihsan when it comes to salat. They make salat better than Junaid Baghdadi rahmatullah alayh, and better than Bayazid Bustami rahmatullah alayh. And the women folk will make better than Rabia Basriya rahmatullah alayha. But when it comes to the other deeds and other actions, then the person hasn't got even 1% of that istihzar. Hasn't got 1% of that ihsan. The person is not conscious at all when it comes to the rights of the wives, of the children, or for the wives, the rights of the husband, or the rights of our parents, or the rights of our neighbors, or the fulfillment of other commands and ahkam and laws of Allah Ta'ala. Then there we do not have that sifat of ihsan in our lives. Whereas this sifat of ihsan should be in everything. One person came to Hazrat Maulana Dr. Abdul Hayy Rahmatullah Ali and said that I've now got the sifat of ihsan in my life. He said, MashaAllah, wonderful. But in what do you have the sifat of ihsan? He said, I have it in my namaz, in my salat. So he said, what about all the other actions? When you are in the home, do you have that sifat? When you're in your business, do you have that sifat? When you are traveling, do you have that sifat? So then ihsan is not only in namaz. So we are discussing this ayat of the Quran Sharif in which Allah Tabaraka wa Ta'ala says that Hazrat Yusuf alayhi salatu wasalam said, Illa ma rahima rabbi. And the other hadith sharif which also you have heard or could have heard many times, that Nabi alayhi salatu wasalam in his dua he said, Allahumma rahamni bi tarkil ma'asi wa la tushqini bi ma'asiyatik. So there again the raham and the mercy of Allah tabaraka wa ta'ala is by giving up that which is masiyat, which is sin, which is disobedience of Allah tabaraka wa ta'ala. So that Yusuf alayhi salatu wasalam gave us a lesson there that we should not be proud and we should not brag about our little achievements. We should understand that it is only the fazal of Allah tabaraka wa ta'ala, and if it had not been his fazal, then we would not have been able to achieve whatever we have. There are many of us that with through our bayans and through our talim and through our gush and through our khanqai programs and through our other dini activities, somebody or the other along the line gets some kind of hidayat. And the problem with us is that we will focus only on that person who got some hidayat. And we will just go on and on that through my hard work and my effort and my sacrifice and my burning the midnight oil and my spending in the path of Allah, so and so got hidayat and so got direction in life. Now that is our weakness. Yes, out of tahdees of ni'mat, gratitude to Allah tabaraka wa ta'ala that He used us in some way to become the means of the hidayat of someone, then that is permissible. But from what we come across every day of our lives and the letters that I get from across the world, many people who are engaged in different kinds of dini activities, just if one person somewhere along the line happened to benefit, then all the focus of the person will be on that one person. We will not see how much still has to be done, How many people haven't benefited at all? How many people haven't changed their lives at all? How many people are still in drinks and drugs and vices and evils? How many people are still in adultery, fornication, prostitution? And how many people are still in lies and false oaths and qasams and all kinds of haram? So therefore, if we look at that, if we look at how many people still require some kind of direction, then it will humble us. It will humble us that we haven't really done anything as yet. But if we are going to look at those one or two people that have changed their lives, then it may bring pride and ujub in our hearts. So this is what the mashayikh try to do. This is the whole purpose of having a mentor or a shaykh, that the person makes islah of the nafs, this nafs which is ammara bisu. Now to make islah of that nafs and bring it up, if it is still in the stage of ammara bisu, then bring it to lawama. And those people who have reached the stage of lawama, but still they are not giving up their sins, although they have got that nafs lawama, that their conscience is worrying them, that they are not happy with what they are doing, but they can't seem to get out of that and come to mutmainna, then the effort is made to get them out of that rut, to get them out of that weakness, and to get them out of that sins that they are still engaging in, and bring their nafs to the nafs mutmainna, where they now feel happy. They look forward to good deeds and ibadat. So inna rahmatallahi qareebun minal muhsinin. Allah Ta'ala's rahmat is qareeb, very very close to those who are the muhsinin. In any case, we have discussed that ayat to some extent, and then at the end of that ayat Allah Tabaraka wa Ta'ala says that Hazrat Yusuf alayhi salatu wasalam said,

when we read these verses, we still straight away we can sense Allah Tabaraka wa Ta'ala's rahmat and His maghfirat. As Yusuf alayhi salatu wasalam says, Inna Rabbi la ghafoorur rahim. Certainly my Lord is the most forgiving, very, very merciful. Allah Tabaraka wa Ta'ala is the most forgiving and the most merciful, or very merciful. Now what do we get, or what message do we get in these two words? One is most forgiving. That nafs of ours, when it is inciting towards evil deeds, the nafs-e ammara, which was taking a person in the direction of evil deeds, it was encouraging the person to do wrong, to engage in haram, to watch all the haram on the TV, and to become part and parcel of the Hollywood, Bollywood scene. That nafs which was getting enjoyment in adultery, in fornication, in drugs and in drink, and that man who was enjoying womanizing, and those women who were enjoying sinful pleasures. So now that nafs, if it was saved, if that nafs was now made nafs-e lawwama, from ammara, if it became lawwama, ashamed of its doings, repents, then certainly great is the forgiveness of Allah Ta'ala. That means if this nafs which was ammara bisu has become lawwama, then Allah Tabaraka wa Ta'ala's forgiveness is very, very great. Meaning that person must not give up hope, as has happened in the cases of many people who did not find a Shaykh Kamil. So they lost hope in Allah Tabaraka wa Ta'ala. If a person is only told about what is in Jahannam and the punishment in the fire of hell, and sometimes even the one Hadith Sharif which is in Fazail-e-Namaz, if we don't understand it correctly about the punishment of a person missing out just one Salat, and so many years the burning in the fire of Jahannam, even if the person makes qaza. Now all these type of things, if we do not understand it properly, or if we are going to only focus on that, then many people will lose hope. They will say, then what is the purpose then of making qaza of salat? What is the purpose of then making tawbah and istighfar if we are still going to be punished? So therefore we have to balance it. There has to be a balance. Al-Imanu bayna al-khawfi wal-raja, as I discussed in the Monday night majlis also. That there has to be a balance. That whenever we discuss ayat of Jannat, then we must Jahannam, then we must discuss the ayats of Jannat. When we discuss the ayats of Jannat, then together with that, if we mention some ayat of Jahannam, or whenever we're talking of the punishment or the azab of Allah Tabaraka wa Ta'ala, then at the same time we must balance it with hope and mercy of Allah Tabaraka wa Ta'ala, and balance it with the ni'mats that Allah Ta'ala has got in Jannat. But we must educate the person that the hope will only come when the person has made the correct effort. As I explained on Monday night also, if you did not listen, that when does hope come? Hope comes when the person has planted, when the farmer has plowed the land, he has planted the seeds, he waters the crop, then he can say that now I am hoping for a good crop. But if the person hasn't done anything, he hasn't planted any seeds, hasn't plowed the land, hasn't removed the weeds, hasn't watered the seeds, and then he says, I've got great hope that this year we will have acres and acres of wheat and barley and maize, and we will have this fruit and that vegetable and everything else, then we will say, you are a fool. The person is mad. So just like that, when it comes to deen also, then why do we just say great hope in Allah Ta'ala? First you have to do something to have that hope in Allah Ta'ala. The person made namaz but says, Ya Allah, I could not do justice to this namaz. I find a great weakness in my namaz. When I stand up for salat, oh my beloved Allah, my mind goes everywhere else, does not seem to remain in salat. But the person is making the effort. He's trying to bring that khushu and khuzu into his salat, that humility and that conscious realization that he's standing before Allah Tabaraka wa Ta'ala. The same with other actions of his life also, or her life, the person is concerned that I must try and do that which is correct. I must follow the Quran and Sunnah. But then at the end of the day,
realizing that we are human beings and we are weak. So the person says, I'm not able to do justice. And then accidentally also some sins were committed, some real violation, some real trampling upon the Sharia or the laws of the Quran and Sunnah. But the person is ashamed of that violation. The person is ashamed of that weakness, and the person is ashamed of that sin and that vice and that evil. So the person turns again towards Allah subhanahu wa ta'ala, and the person says, O Allah, I am the weakest of all your servants on the surface of this earth. My nafs is encouraging me towards evil. I have become a slave of nafs and shaitan. Nafs or shaitan, dono ne milkar hai kiya hai mujhko taba. Ay mere maula, meri madad kar, chahta hoon main teri pana. So he turns again towards Allah tabaraka wa ta'ala and seeks forgiveness. Has great hope in the forgiveness of Allah tabaraka wa ta'ala, because he made the effort that was required. And accidentally he slipped and fell, so he got up again with his tawbah and his istighfar. So then Allah tabaraka wa ta'ala is ghafoor ur-raheem. Allah tabaraka wa ta'ala is ghafoor. He is very forgiving. Allah ta'ala is most forgiving. It is only Allah tabaraka wa ta'ala who keeps the doors of tawbah open. But there must be sincerity in the tawbah. If the rights of people, then they have to be fulfilled. So, إِنَّ رَبِّي لَغَفُورٌ رَحِيمٌ. And then on the other hand, Rahim. This indicates that a person who is blessed with this nafs mutma'inna, then he too or she too must not think that it is a great achievement of his or hers. The person must not think that this is my kamal, it is my greatness, my virtue. If the person has been blessed with the state of nafs mutma'inna, then it's a great ni'mat, it's a great bounty. Especially in these days of fitnas, when fitnas are lashing from all sides, as I always say, storms of fitnas, oh my Allah, from our right and from our left. Storms of fitnas from in front of us and behind us. And storms of fitnas pouring from the satellites above us, through our television screens and internet sites. So much of fitnas. Where do we go? Where do we turn? So the person turns towards Allah tabaraka wa ta'ala and asks for protection. So Allah tabaraka wa ta'ala gives him protection and makes his nafs mutma'inna, that the person's nafs enjoys the fulfillment of the command of Allah tabaraka wa ta'ala. There's great satisfaction that the person enjoys when he does good deeds and good actions. He reaches that stage which Nabi alayhi salatu wasalam described as the stage of iman, that hadith sharif which you have heard. You know, Nabi alayhi salatu wasalam said that what is iman? When a sahabi questioned him, what iman? He said, Iza sarratka hasanatuka wa sa'atka sayyatuka fa anta mu'min. When your good deeds give you pleasure and happiness and satisfaction, and when your evil deeds cause you great amount of grief and sorrow and hurt and pain, I'm just giving an explanation, then you have got iman. So this nafs mutmain now, if a person has been able to achieve in his or her life, and it's again not an impossible thing, there are millions of awliya-i-kiram around the globe whose nafs is nafs mutmainna. So then again we must attribute it to Allah tabaraka wa ta'ala, that it is out of his sifat of being rahim, that he is very, very merciful. And because of that sifat of being rahim, Allah tabaraka wa ta'ala blessed that person with this nafs, which became nafs mutma'inna. Now if we have to continue discussing the different nafs or the different types of nafs and the other details that are around this ayat, then we can go on and on, but let us proceed. وَقَالَ الْمَلِكُ اُتُونِي وقال الملك أتوني به أستخلصه لنفسي

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Now this verse which begins with قال الملك أتوني, what it refers to is that when everything had been investigated, when those women folk also had acknowledged that they were at fault, when Zulaikha herself had admitted to her mistake and she had acknowledged that it was herself that was doing the seduction and not Hazrat Yusuf alayhi salatu wasalam. Now all these confessions, when they were made, when the truth had been established, and Hazrat Yusuf alayhi salatu wasalam was still in prison, because he said, I'm not going to come out until my name has been cleared. What do these women folk have to say now? And they all said that we found no wrong in him, and they spoke very highly of Hazrat Yusuf alayhi salatu wasalam's nobility and his good character and his chastity. So then at that time, Hazrat Yusuf alayhi salatu wasalam was then called by the king. The king then said, bring him to me. Now the king said, now bring Yusuf alayhi salatu wasalam to me. Go and inform him that this is what has happened. These women folk were asked and they have given a very good opinion of you, and they all have admitted their mistakes and they have confessed to their sins, and they all have acknowledged one thing, and that is that you were pure and clear and there was no blame of any kind on you. So Yusuf alayhi salatu wasalam was brought with full honors from the prison to the royal court. When he got an idea of his full potential by talking to him, when the king got a good idea of what Yusuf alayhi salatu wasalam's potential was, what a great person he was, what a pious person he was, when he realized that this person was not to be in prison, then he said that today you are with us firmly accommodated and trusted. So now Yusuf alayhi salatu wasalam was brought, or he was told that he must come out of prison and he must come to court. So Imam Baghawi rahmatullah alayhi, he says that when this messenger of the king arrived at the prison to convey that invitation of the king to Sayyidina Yusuf alayhi salatu wasalam, when he went to the prison to inform him that the king is now calling you, he's saying you must leave the prison and come to him, then at that time, what did Yusuf alayhi salatu wasalam do? As I mentioned at the very beginning, that everything that is in this surah, and of course all surahs of the Quran Sharif, but in Surah Yusuf, there are so many lessons that we can take, and we are taking, alhamdulillah. And that is, Yusuf alayhi salatu wasalam, he could have immediately now packed his bags and said, let's go. Finally, I've been cleared, and this is what I wanted, and I am ready to leave as soon as yesterday. But Yusuf alayhi salatu wasalam again did not show any kind of desperation. This is the kamal of the people who have got Allah in their hearts. That there is a kind of calmness that overcomes them. Allah Ta'ala gives them some kind of sukoon in their lives. No doubt they also get angry over people that are disobedient to Allah and His Rasul sallallahu alayhi wasalam. They also experience restlessness and some kind of grief and sorrow which are natural. But deep down in their hearts, Allah Tabaraka wa Ta'ala gives them that kind of satisfaction that I am with you in every step of yours, I am with you. I am at your side. In your difficulties, I am with you. In your poverty, I am with you. In your richness, I am with you. In the government, I am with you. And if you are an ordinary citizen, I am with you. If you are sick, I am with you. And if you are strong, I am with you. If you are a merchant, I am with you. If you are an administrator, I am with you. Whatever department of life you may be, I am with you. And if it's a woman also, whatever department of life which is permissible according to Sharia, then Allah Tabaraka wa Ta'ala, without any words, gives the person some kind of assurance in the heart.
बातें तो है हर दम मगर आवाज नहीं है. Seems as if Allah tabaraka wa ta'ala is talking, but there is no words. But the person feels it, he experiences it. This has got nothing to do with words, it has got something to do with experience. And it is the experience of millions of true believers around the globe. Those who are obedient to Allah ta'ala and they have got firm faith and belief in Him, in His oneness, in His greatness, in His kamalat, in all His sifat and attributes. Then Allah tabaraka wa ta'ala gives them this inner contentment and satisfaction. So Hazrat Yusuf alayhi salatu wasalam, instead of dashing for the prison gates, he first went and took a bath. He changed his clothes. Now again here there's a lesson. Yusuf alayhi salatu wasalam, whatever clothes he had, we know that he was in prison, so he did not have a whole cupboard of clothes there. But still, whatever he had which was clean, so first he took a bath and then he wore those clean clothes and then went to the court of the king. Now he could have gone in the same condition, whatever he was wearing at that time he could have gone. But our mashayikh and ulama, they have given us lessons. Now here Hazrat Yusuf alayhi salatu wasalam, he is teaching us a lesson. The king is now inviting him. Now whoever the king may be, but the fact is that he knows that now he has been forgiven and his sentence in prison has come to an end, and now he is not being invited to the court for some kind of punishment. He is being invited now to be given some kind of honor. So for the sake of deen, because he was not interested in anything else, he was not interested in any kind of crown and throne, he was not interested in gold and silver, his interest was how to make this king and everybody else believers in Allah tabaraka wa ta'ala. So going there now would have meant that he was going to convey the message of Allah tabaraka wa ta'ala, so therefore he dressed appropriately. And this is where we learn that when the person is making salat, then the person must be dressed appropriately, how you would dress in front of someone who is a respectable person. So that is how the person must dress. There was a time, but alhamdulillah, now it seems to have changed very much. But in our early days, when we were young, then at that time when we used to go to the masjid, fajr time, now and again, may Allah ta'ala make us maaf. But then we used to see lots of people with their pajama suits all coming to the masjid. They used to just get up from their beds and dash straight to the masjid. Half the saf used to be with people in pajama suits. Now would we go with pajama suits to our mother-in-law's house morning? So if the person cannot wear that kind of clothes in front of any ordinary person, then how can we make another salat in that condition? Yes, if it is an appropriate dressing, that in that dressing you will not find yourself uncomfortable to come in front of somebody respectable, then it is permissible. So also for the sake of deen, now this is for the men folk that we tell them there, now this is a class of ladies here, but we tell them there that if the person is going for the work of deen, then he does not have to be shabbily dressed, does not have to be dirty. Yes, due to safar and due to travel, if the clothes got dirty, then upon arrival change it, have a shower, change it, because you are going to convey the word of Allah tabaraka wa ta'ala. This is where sometimes we misunderstand and we say that so and so is very particular about his clothes and is very particular about how he dresses, but we don't know what is in the heart of that great alim or that great shaykh or that great wali of Allah tabaraka wa ta'ala. Different people have got different mizaj. My shaykh Hazrat Maulana Hakim Muhammad Akhtar Sahab Damat Barakatuhum, one day while she was dressed, well dressed, and applying oil on his beard and combing his hair and putting itar, so then he mentioned, he says, I'm doing all these things because I'm going to give the message of Allah tabaraka wa ta'ala. Allah ta'ala is great, his word is great, the azmat of that kalam that I'm going to convey, so therefore I'm dressing in this manner. Now we will think that he's interested only in dressing well. So we don't know about these things. So here that Yusuf alayhi salatu wasalam is teaching this lesson, and now he's going, see, he changes, he has a bath, changes his clothes, and then he goes to the royal court. And then before leaving also, what did he do? He gave dua to all those people in prison.
Hazrat Yusuf alayhi salatu wasalam, he prayed for all those inmates in prison. Because the person who is being released, now that he is going to enjoy his freedom in the outside world, he is going to be outside the gates where there is going to be no restrictions now. He can eat, drink and travel. So all those who are still in prison, they feel hurt. Although sometimes they get happy that at least our companion got freedom. But it is natural that the person who still has to remain in that prison for another 10 years, 20 years, Allah knows till when. So the person will think that now this person is going outside and we are still in prison, we will still be suffering for another so many years. So by giving dua to them, it gives them some kind of consolation. Even if they were non-Muslims, to give dua for their hidayat, make dua in such a manner that you are praying for their hidayat. And you are saying that Allah tabaraka wa ta'ala give you hidayat. Now that person does not even understand sometimes what you have said. But that hidayat is something that contains everything. That you are asking Allah must bless the person with iman, with Islam. And then you say, may Allah ta'ala then give you freedom and najat from this imprisonment and bring about a total change in our lives. Now all these type of things, whatever du'as Hazrat Yusuf alayhi salatu wasalam felt appropriate, he made du'as for the people that were in prison, the inmates that were there. Now imagine how happy they must have become that here's a person who has been blessed with a welcome to the royal court. But at that time also he just didn't dash to the gate and disappear. And we only come to know next morning that he went away. He met them, made du'a, and after that he left. Now he comes to the court of the king. Now when he came there again, he first made du'a. And what was the du'a? Now this du'a has been reported by Hazrat Imam Baghawi rahmatullah alayh. Hasbi Rabbi min dunyaya wa hasbi Rabbi min khalqihi azza jaruhu wa jalla sana'uhu wa la ilaha ghayruhu. حسبي ربي من دنياي وحسبي ربي من خلقي عز جاره وجل ثناؤه ولا إله غيره. What beautiful words. As Yusuf alayhi salatu wasalam said, حسبي ربي من دنيا. As far as, I'm giving you an explanation, that as far as this world is concerned, all the needs of this world, all my needs of this world, Allah tabaraka wa ta'ala is sufficient.

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Now if I'm going to go into an explanation of that, then it will be a lengthy explanation. Some other time we'll do that again, although I've been explaining many times. But here this حَسْبِ رَبِّ, and when the person really says it from the bottom of his heart, when there is not just a verbal recitation of these words. Problem is that we do du'as as recitation of the Quran Sharif. People say must make du'a, read all the Rabbanas. So we said Alhamdulillah, get a kitab on all the Rabbana, and then we start reading it like how we make tilawat of the Quran Sharif. We don't even understand what we are asking, what we are begging. So then what will happen is that we will get the sawab of the recitation. But then that is not dua. So when the person is saying, for example, Rabbana ghfirli or Rabbi ghfirli. Now one is to say Rabbi ghfirli. Or when the person, for example, says, Rabbana atina fi dunya hasana wa fi al-akhirati hasana وَقِيْنَا عَذَابَ النَّارِ. Or the person says, رَبَّنَا ظَلَمْنَا أَنفُسَنَا رَبَّنَا ظَلَمْنَا أَنفُسَنَا وَإِن لَمْ تَغْفِرْ لَنَا وَتَرْحَمْنَا لَنَكُونَنَّ مِنَ الْخَاسِرِينَ رَبَّنَا ظَلَمْنَا أَنفُسَنَا. Now this dua of Hazrat Adam alayhi salatu wasalam and Hazrat Hawa, was it just a recitation? Look at the tears they shed. Look at the tears of Hazrat Adam and Hazrat Hawa. And yet it was not even a sin that they had committed. It was just an error of judgment. Who does not want to stay in Jannat forever and ever? Shaitan misled them to believe that if he had eaten of that fruit, then he will remain in Jannat forever. But look at the tears of repentance. So, Rabbana Zolamna Anfusana. Right. Now, when we say it, do we really feel the deep-hearted pain over what we have done? Now, there was not even a sin. Now, here we have committed so much of sins. Now, one is to recite it, Rabbana Zolamna Anfusana wa illam taghfir lana. And one is to really believe that we have done great injustice upon our souls. And if Allah Tabaraka wa Ta'ala does not forgive, illam taghfir lana wa tarhamna, and if Allah Ta'ala does not have mercy upon us, say, oh Allah, if you don't forgive and you don't have mercy, lanakunanna min al-khasirin, then we will become of those people who are doomed, people who will be thrown into the fire of hell, people who will be destroyed, people who will suffer. Now one is to say it, understanding what we are saying, and one is to recite it. So this word Hasbi Rabbi, now we say it, little children say it. In Jalsas we hear it so many times. Hasbi Rabbi Jallallah. Now are we little children? So when Hazrat Yusuf alayhi salatu wasalam said this Hasbi Rabbi min dunyai, it was not a recitation, it was a deep hearted statement. He made a statement from the depths of his heart, that my Allah is sufficient for me. And he didn't say my Allah. He didn't say Hasbi Allah. He said Hasbi Rabbi. Sufficient for me is my Rabb. Now Rabb, the one who nurtured us from the time that we were conceived in the mother's stomach, Allah Tabaraka wa Ta'ala nurtured. And then when the person came into this world, again Allah Tabaraka wa Ta'ala, just as he converted the blood in the mother's stomach, Allah Tabaraka wa Ta'ala nourished the child. And now when he came into this world, Allah Ta'ala converted that blood into milk. Allah Tabaraka wa Ta'ala's ihsan was so great. Who had a hand in that? So that Rabb, after that again, he gave intelligence, he gave health, he gave understanding, the body developed, strength came into the body. Now the person is able to move, to talk, to walk, to understand.

is that Rabb? So he says, Hasbi Rabbi. And look at all the things of the world. If man is not existing, it causes it no harm. If we are not existing, will it cause any harm to the fruits of the trees and to the animals, the goat, the sheep, the cattle? Will it cause any harm to the moon, the sun, the stars and waters of the ocean? Nothing. But if all these things are not there, then we will suffer a great amount of hardship. So, Hasbi Rabbi min dunya. For me, sufficient is my Lord. Allah tabaraka wa ta'ala suffices for me when it comes to my dunya. Whether people are for me or against me, whatever it is, but my Rabb is sufficient. That means all these things that happen, that I was taken away from my father, I was sold, I was first put into the well, and then I was sold as a slave, and then I was brought there to the palace, and then the wife of the Aziz of Misr, then she tries to seduce, I resist the temptation, I dash for the doors open, outside is the Aziz of Misr, and then after that I'm put into prison. Now all these things that happen, my Allah is sufficient. My Allah knew, He was with me at every step. He was with me, He was aware of what was happening to me. Allah tabaraka wa ta'ala was not fast asleep. Allah tabaraka wa ta'ala was with me. So a great lesson for all of us, that if we develop within our hearts Allah tabaraka wa ta'ala's ma'iyat, that nisbat with Allah tabaraka wa ta'ala, that no matter what kind of difficulty and what kind of hardship and what kind of pain and problem and suffering, but as long as the person is obedient to Allah and His Rasul sallallahu alaihi wasallam, then he must believe that these are all tests and trials, and there is great wisdom of Allah tabaraka wa ta'ala, and sooner or later the person will see the fruits of this patience that the person exercised. Again, I repeat that it does not mean that the person must not make use of the means to come out of the difficulty and problems that he is being faced with. And sometimes that solution may be a very, very painful and a bitter one. Just as it is a means that the person makes an effort towards reconciliation, for example, in a marriage. That in a marriage, now the woman is going through a great amount of hardship and suffering and pain and problem because of the abuse. All the other way around, that the husband is suffering. Because it's not one way, sometimes it is the other way around. So whoever it is, so one is to make the effort towards reconciliation. And sometimes the solution to that problem is separation. Now some people will say that no, the arsh of Allah tabaraka wa ta'ala will shake if there has to be a divorce. So indeed the arsh of Allah ta'ala will shake if there is no legitimate reason. But does not the arsh of Allah tabaraka wa ta'ala shake when the abuse continues lifelong? The Sharia says that now the woman must get a nervous breakdown, she must land in a mental hospital and then she must die, but she must still make sabr. It doesn't say that. Otherwise Allah ta'ala would not have given the laws of talaq. Nabi alayhi salatu wasalam would not have given the laws of talaq. The very fact that so many talaqs took place even in the time of Nabi alayhi salatu wasalam, but for very, very legitimate reasons. No compatibility or something of that sort. So now that solution to the problem sometimes could be a bitter solution. But the fact is that if this person is obedient to Allah and His Rasul sallallahu alayhi wasalam, then after that separation again it will be Hasbi Rabbi, my Rabb is sufficient, and Allah ta'ala will find a way out for that woman and for that man, whosoever was being abused. Now that they have separated, parted nicely, so that was a solution to the problem. So sometimes we have to understand this, that when we say Allah is with, then it doesn't mean that there will be no test, no trial. But Allah tabaraka wa ta'ala will then give this person some kind of sukoon in the person's heart. So Hazrat Yusuf alayhi salatu wasalam saying, Hasbi Rabbi min dunyai, wa hasbi Rabbi min khalqi. And for me, my Rabb is sufficient. My Allah is sufficient against the whole creation. That means the whole creation can be on one side. But if my Allah is with me, then He is sufficient for me. Again, that beautiful poetry of that Hindu person that accepted Islam, but he was a poet. And when his family came down upon him,
giving him great amount of problems and difficulties and hardship. And they were taunting and mocking and teasing and doing every kind of thing. Then at that time what he said, and this I heard it personally from him whilst he was reciting it in an audience of more than 100,000 people in one of the open grounds in New Delhi. Laka e musibat parwa nahi, laak toote sitam uska shikwa nahi. 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He says, oh Allah, laak aaye musibat to parwa nahi. Difficulties, hardship, pain and suffering, I am unconcerned. I have discussed this in many different majalis. He says, but oh Allah, if you have to turn away your glance of mercy, aap badle to apna tikana nahi, then I will have no feet to stand on, no ground to stand on. 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

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But don't drop me from your sight, O my beloved Allah. The time is expired. 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Forgive our major sins, our minor sins, sins that we committed knowingly or unknowingly, in the light of day or darkness of night. Sins of our eyes, of our ears, of our tongues, our hands and feet, our heart and mind. My beloved Allah, we are ashamed of the sins that we have committed in our lives. We are not bragging about our sins. We are not justifying our sins. ہم گنہگار ہیں، سیاہکار ہیں، بدکار ہیں، مجرم اور خطاکار ہیں. ہم سب کچھ ہے بندے مگر تیرے ہیں. یا اللہ، whatever we may be, we are your servants, we are your slaves. Do not turn away your glance of forgiveness and mercy from us because of our sins. My beloved Allah, keep us under the shade of your rahmat and mercy at all times. Nafs and shaitan want to drag us down the gutters of embarrassment, shame and disgrace. Ya Allah, you want to give a life of happiness, peace, contentment and satisfaction. Become ours and make us yours with your power of jazb, my beloved Allah. Nafs and shaitan, dono ne milkar hai kiya hai mujhko tabah. Ay mere maula, meri madad kar, chahta hoon main teri pana. My beloved Allah, we are seeking protection in you. Protect us from the attacks of nafs and shaitan. Protect us, my beloved Allah, from the storms of fitnas that are lashing at us from our right and left, from in front of us and behind us, and pouring from the satellites above us. My beloved Allah, there is no one for us besides you. There is no one for us besides you. حسبنا الله حسبنا الله. My beloved Allah, you are sufficient for us. کوئی مجھ سے پوچھے میں کیا مانگتا ہوں، میں اپنے خدا سے خدا مانگتا ہوں، وہ ہو جائے میرا، میں ہو جاؤں اس کا، یہی رات دن میں دعا مانگتا. میرا ہر خطا پہ رونا، میرا ہر خطا پہ رونا، یہی ہے میری تلافی. تیری رحمتوں کا صدقہ میرا جرم عفو کرنا. We are indeed the most sinful servants of yours on the surface of this earth. Ya Allah, there is nothing but nifaq and hypocrisy in our lives. Ya Allah, bless us with your obedience and the obedience of Rasulullah sallallahu alayhi wa sallam. Unite the hearts of parents and children, husbands and wives, brothers and sisters, family members and ummah of Rasulullah sallallahu alayhi wa sallam. Remove the difficulties, the hardship, the pain, the suffering, the problems of the ummah of Rasulullah sallallahu alayhi wa sallam. Let the winds of hidayat blow throughout the continents. Bless each and every one with hidayat. Remove the suffering of mankind around the globe. My beloved Allah, ek din marna hai, aakhir maut hai. Those who are sick and ailing, give them shifa. Those who are weak, give them strength. Those who are in depression, give them joy and happiness. Those who are in financial difficulties, bless them with plentiful of halal rizq and remove their difficulties. My beloved Allah, those who have no children, bless them with pious children.
Those who have children but they gone on to drinks and drugs and vices and evils, bring them back onto Sirat-e-Mustaqim. Make us all nek, pious, righteous. Ya Allah, make us all yours and become ours. When the time of our death comes, don't let the angel of death visit us in any kind of haram action. Take us to Madina Tayyiba. Bless us with death in Madina Tayyiba, with burial in Baqi. If it is not Muqaddar there, wherever it may be, let it be in a state that you are pleased with us. Rasulullah sallallahu alayhi wa sallam, all his life he made du'as for us. How much he begged for us, how much he asked for us. Bless us with all the goodness that he asked for us. Bless the ummah with that goodness. And from all the mischief, corruption and fitnas he asked for protection, protect us and the ummah of Rasulullah sallallahu alayhi wa sallam. Those who are going for Hajj, Ya Allah, make their Hajj easy, make it maqbool. Accept their tawaf, ziyarat, ibadat, du'as. Accept their Mina, Arafat, Muzdalifa. Ya Allah, protect them from all kinds of mischief of nafs and shaitan in their journey. Bless them with maqbooliyat. Ya Allah, bless us all with the ziyarat of the Haramain Sharifain. 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Zikr program tonight inshallah. So remove the screens and put your desks on the sides. 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

0: 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informed that this is going to be broadcast live to thousands of listeners over Radio Al Ansar. So therefore, brothers and sisters, in the month of Ramadan, you have been listening to this verse of the Quran Sharif from different speakers. Since this is my first Ramadan talk and bayan after my return from that holy land which Allah Tabaraka wa Ta'ala chose, that is Makkah Mukarrama, for the birth of our beloved Nabi alayhi salatu wasalam, that land which he chose for the construction of the first house for his worship on earth, that land which he chose for the revelation of the verses of the Holy Quran Sharif, and especially the first verses, and that land which he chose for the birth of the companions of Nabi alayhi salatu wasalam, thousands of them, which includes the Khulafa'i Rashideen, and that land which he chose for so many other great things, and also Madina Tayyiba, which he chose for the resting place of our beloved Nabi alayhi salatu wasalam. So since the return from that land, this is the first bayan on Ramadan. So I'm not aware of what you have heard already and what you haven't heard. But even if we have heard the verses of the Quran Sharif and those hadiths related to the month of Ramadan many, many times, since the purpose is practice upon those verses and practice upon those hadiths of Nabi alayhi salatu wasalam, therefore we should be listening to them repeatedly. But in the very short time that I have, I just wish to draw your attention to one or two important aspects of this month of Ramadan. As far as the virtues are concerned, they are well known. But one of the hadiths of Nabi alayhi salatu wasalam states, لَيْسَ لِلَّهِ Nabi alayhi salatu wasalam states, مَنْ لَمْ يَدَعْ قَوْلَ الزُّورِ وَالْعَمَلَ بِهِ فَلَيْسَ لِلَّهِ حَاجَ أَنْ يَدَعَ طُعَامَهُ وَشَرَابَهُ. That person who does not give up the speaking of lies and acting upon lies, then Allah Tabaraka wa Ta'ala is not in need of that person's giving up his food and drink. In other words, Allah Tabaraka wa Ta'ala does not want us to just starve in the month of Ramadan or to go on some kind of a diet. Indeed, Allah Ta'ala wants us to go on a diet. But which diet? Abstention from sins. Allah Ta'ala wants us to develop within our hearts taqwa, God consciousness. The hadith of Ihsan is very well known. Hadith of Jibreel, as reported in the books of hadith, in which besides the other questions that Hazrat Jibreel alayhi salatu wasalam asked Nabi alayhi salatu wasalam, one of the questions was, Mal Ihsan? What is Ihsan, Ya Rasulullah? Sallallahu alayhi wa sallam. 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That you worship Allah as if you are actually seeing Allah. فَإِن لَمْ تَكُنْ تَرَى فَإِنَّهُ يَرَاك. And if, the meaning of which is this, that if you cannot gain that degree of devotion and sincerity and realization that you are seeing Allah with your own naked eyes, then at least this much must be in the hearts of every believer, that Allah is watching him. And this is not only in namaz that Allah is watching him, it is not only in his ibadat that Allah Ta'ala is watching him, It is not only in his zikr and tilawat that Allah Ta'ala is watching over him. It is in his business dealings that Allah Ta'ala is watching him. It is in his relationship with his wife and family and children that Allah Ta'ala is watching him. Is he abusing them? Or is he fulfilling their rights? Allah Tabaraka wa Ta'ala is watching him in his nikahs and in his walimas. In what manner are they undertaken? According to the Sharia or following the customary practices of the Western world, indulging in all kinds of sins, even in on a Mubarak occasion like that. So Allah Ta'ala is watching over him in everything. So this person who believes that Allah is seeing everything, jo karta hai tu chup ke ahle jahan se, koi dekhta hai tujhe aasma se. That when you are committing a sin, thinking that the people of the world are not seeing me, then at that time believe that Allah from above is seeing you. So this is what it means, that this person, he believes that Allah Ta'ala is watching him in every action of his, in every deed of his, in every amal of his. So therefore this month of Ramadan, this fasting is a training for that. Allah Ta'ala is training us to develop this taqwa within us. And once taqwa will come, then everything becomes very, very easy. And what is taqwa? Taqwa is not the performance of large number of rakats of nafil, or plenty of tahajjud, ishraq and chasht. Taqwa is restraining oneself from everything that Allah and His Nabi alayhi salatu wasalam have declared haram. Therefore it just comes to mind that normally I repeat one example of mine in every Ramadan. And that is, that if there's just 3 minutes left before the termination of the fast, just 3 minutes left, then at that time, even if the Grand Mufti of the world has to come here, or even if the Imam of Makkah Mukarramah or Madinah Tayyibah has to come here, or even if Jibreel alayhi salatu wasalam has to descend and tell us that open your fast now, what does it matter? Just 3 minutes to go before sunset. Then you and I will become so strong in our resolve, will become so strong in our iman and faith, that the weakest amongst us will also say that you can be the Imam of Haram, you can be the Grand Mufti of the world, you can be whomsoever you claim to be. But it is the hukam of my Allah that I must not open my fast before the sun has set. The person with the weakest iman, try it out anywhere in the world where there is a dastarkhan that has been laid for iftar. Try it out in the basement here when they are making iftar. Try it out in any masjid of the world, even in the Haram Sharif. And tell the people 3 minutes before the end of the day that now what does it matter, especially in South Africa, 16, 17, 18 hours of fast you have kept. So now what does it matter if you open your fast 3 minutes before sunset? So the person with the weakest iman will also say that I cannot open my fast because it is the hukum of my Allah, my creator, my sustainer, my Rabb, in whose hands my life lies, in whose hands my health lies, in whose hands my sustenance lies. He who has blessed me with my sight, with my hearing, with my speech, with my heart, liver and lungs functioning. It is his hukum, it is his order that I must only open my fast after sunset. So therefore I cannot obey you, I cannot listen to you. Is this not our iman at the time of iftar? So what is this training us? The training that we are being given is this, that just as we became so strong at the time of iftar that we are not prepared to open our fast 3 minutes before time, that is how strong our iman was, must be in every department of our life. If a person is going to make $1 million by speaking a lie, just one word of lie, but he knows he can make $1 million, then at that time he says that my iman governs me, and it is my Allah's hukam that you are not going to speak a lie, because if you are going to take this $1 million worth of gold or silver or notes by speaking a lie, then your Allah will become displeased and he has prohibited it. So this person who was so strong at the time of iftar, this is what he should be doing even at that time. That if he is tempted by stolen goods, if he is tempted by anything else which is haram, then at that time he says, it is my Allah's hukam, whose hukam I followed in my fasting. That same Allah, it is his command that I must not steal. That same Allah, it is his command that I must not gamble. So no matter how much I may gain through the gambling machines, But it is my Allah's hukam that I must not gamble. No matter how enjoyable and pleasurable life may seem to me, indulging in illicit relationship, but it is my Allah's hukam that I must not look at haram, at whatever is haram. I must not cast lustful glances at those women that are walking in the streets, no matter how scantily they may be dressed. I must not indulge in adultery and fornication, no matter how pleasurable it may seem. Because it is that same Allah's hukam, which Allah gave me that hukam that you must break your fast after the sunset. So this is the training that we are getting. So if after fasting for 30 days or 20 days, after having kept these 20 days of fast, if we have not as yet developed that consciousness, then it means that there is a great weakness, that the only thing that we have understood fasting to mean is that we must not eat and we must not drink from dawn to sunset. Whereas this is the training that it is giving. Therefore, Rasulullah Sallallahu Alaihi Wasallam says, "Man lam yada qawla zur wal amala bihi, falaysa lillahi haja an yada ta'amahu wa sharaba." Which can be expanded to mean to cover so many things. That person who is not giving up lies, that person who is not giving up speaking, taking false oath and qasam in his business or in his other dealings, that person who is not giving up his ghibat and backbiting of people, that person who is still suffering from complexes, he considers himself as superior to others, whereas we do not know what is going to be Allah tabaraka wa ta'ala's judgment with regards to us in the hereafter. We do not even know how are we going to die, in which condition we are going to die. It is only Allah tabaraka wa ta'ala who knows where we are going to die, how we are going to die, when we are going to die. So therefore the person who does not even know about his death, how it is going to take place, how can he suffer from superiority complexes? We can be making namaz, roza, zakat, hajj, ibadat, all these things we can be doing. Inshallah we'll get the reward and sawab. But because of that, to consider ourselves superior to others, how can we ever think, as Hazrat Shah Sayyid Sulaiman Nadwi Rahmatullah Alayhi says, hum aise rahe ya ke waise rahe, wahan dekhna hai ke kaise rahe. In this world, no matter what people may call us, they can call us Mufti Sahab and Qari Sahab, they can call us professors and doctors, they can call us teachers and lawyers, they can call us cabinet ministers and MPs, they can call us presidents and governors and kings. Whatever title they give to us in this world, that is immaterial. The real concern of a believer is this, that what title will my Allah give me on the day of judgment? If Allah tabaraka wa ta'ala is displeased with me because I was not doing the action sincerely for His pleasure, I had worldly motivation, I had greed, I had other kinds of desires and passions which were not according to Sharia, so then Allah tabaraka wa ta'ala does not accept all that. So therefore this month of Ramadan, Allah tabaraka wa ta'ala gave us, because that to make that niyat, to make that firm determination, that, oh Allah, whatever we may have been in our life prior to this Ramadan, but in this month of Ramadan, we are sincerely repenting over all the sins that we have committed. And this is the reason why Allah tabaraka wa ta'ala gives us occasions like the month of Ramadan, and some big nights and some big days, and the Hajj and the Umrah. All this is for repentance and turning towards Him. For outwardly, the day is of 24 hours. The day is still of 24 hours. It's Monday, Tuesday, Wednesday, or Thursday, Friday. Then what difference does it make? But if a person has got a mother who is very pretty, and he has got a daughter also who is very pretty and young, and he's got a sister also who is very pretty and young, so does it mean the relationship between his daughter, his wife, his mother, and himself is all going to be the same? His love for the mother is going to be of a different kind. His love for the wife is going to be of a different kind. His love for his sister is going to be of a different kind. So in the same way, outwardly the days seem the same, the hours are the same, but Allah tabaraka wa ta'ala puts certain kind of barakat and rahmat in certain days. And especially in the month of Ramadan, Allah ta'ala just opens the floodgates of rahmat. But if the rain is pouring, as I explained the other day too, if the rain is pouring and the person is in a jungle and he has got a pail with him, and the only way that he can survive and not suffer hunger or thirst, the only way he can survive is by getting some water into the pail and then drinking it. But he turns the pail upside down. So then even if the rain is pouring, nothing is going to fill into that container. So in this month of Ramadan, there is no doubt Allah tabaraka wa ta'ala's rahmat and mercy knows no bounds. But what Allah ta'ala wants from us is that sincere repentance and tawbah. And I've explained this before and I repeat, that when we talk about sincere repentance and tawbah, it means that the person must first distance himself from that sin. He must have no intention of returning to that sin again. He must make istighfar. And at the same time, if it involves the rights of others, then no matter how much of astaghfirullah he reads in the masjid, no matter how much of nafil namazas he makes in the masjid, and no matter how much of hajj and umrahs he makes, but that those rights of others, if they are not fulfilled, then this person is not absolved from sin. Allah tabaraka wa ta'ala does not forgive him. So therefore, if it is property which has come through to him, which was not rightfully belonging to him, because the inheritance, we know what the Islamic laws of inheritance are. So the person did not make a Sharia will, and this person got it because of the government laws. So that is also not legal, according to Islam. Or the person got money which was given to him as payment, interest on the loan that this person had given. Now all these type of things, the rights of others, or if he has harmed and injured any person's feelings, then we have to seek forgiveness from those people. That is tawbah. Then of course the namazas, roza, zakat, hajj, whichever it has become qaza, then he starts fulfilling. One young person once told me, he says, Maulana, you'll talk about becoming walis of Allah. After listening to one of the talks by Hazrat Maulana Hakim Muhammad Akhtar Sahib and then sitting in your majlis, he says, I've really got the desire to become a wali. But how can I become a wali? It's impossible for me to become a wali. Because there is no sin in the world that I have not committed. I told him, brother, you don't have to despair of the mercy of Allah tabaraka wa ta'ala. And that is what those ayats of the Quran Sharif mean, where Allah ta'ala says, Inna Allah ghafoorur raheem. Allah is oft forgiving, most merciful. That means those people who are now sad, they're expressing remorse and regret that they did not do those things which were pleasing to Allah, and now they want to make amends. Then they must not despair of the mercy of Allah. Even if that person's sins are like the waves of the ocean, Allah tabaraka wa ta'ala will forgive. But what does it mean then? I said, you can become a wali of Allah in 1 minute. I can make you a wali of Allah. He says, how can that be? I said, simple as this, that you make sincere tawbah, that Ya Allah, whatever sins I committed in the past, from the time I became mature and of age, I am making sincere tawbah, I will not return to those sins. In future, I will never commit those sins again. Forgive all the sins that I committed in the past, and in future, I resolve that I am not going to return to them. And I express great regret and remorse. Now, after having made that tawbah, this person is already a wali of Allah. But to prove that his tawbah was sincere, and it was not just lip service, astaghfirullah, to prove that now, he will have to keep the namaz, make those salats which he missed. And it is quite obvious and clear that if he missed 10,000 namazes, he cannot make the qaza in 1 day's time. If that person missed 20 or 30 fasts, he cannot keep that in 1 day's time. If that person is owing hundreds of thousands of rands, he may not be able to pay it in 1 day's time. So to show that he was sincere in his tawbah now, he must go to those people whom he had harmed, those people whose property he had taken unjustly and illegally, and go and tell them that I have made tawbah, I have asked Allah for forgiveness, now give me some time, I will make sure that I will pay you, or ask for forgiveness and have it waived off. And the namazes that he missed, start making the qaza. That will prove that this person was sincere in his tawbah. And if he's going to make a tawbah like that, then he is a wali of Allah tabaraka wa ta'ala. So this month of Ramadan, Allah tabaraka wa ta'ala gave us on the one hand to ask for forgiveness for all the sins that we have committed. Because as I explained, that there are many times that we are making tawbah. Yes, accidentally again, if that person commits a sin, then if a person slips in the gutter, when falls in the gutter, that gutter in which there is dirty water that is running, he slipped over a banana peel and fell. Then what is his duty to do? Immediately he must get up, he must rush to the bathroom, he must have a shower, change his clothes and put on some perfume, and he will be smelling fresh again. So this person who has accidentally again committed sin, then no matter even if he commits 100 times, but if he keeps making tawbah like this, that he is sincere, but just nafs and temptation got him, and again he slipped and fell, then that is different. But the person who is persistent, he just goes on and on, and he says, I'm making tawbah, Allah Ta'ala is ghafoorur raheem. Then it is like that person who is enjoying that falling into that gutter. That means he is enjoying it. He does not consider it as anything serious. So here there are many people, many of us, we are making tawbah. But when the person is making tawbah in the masjid on a Jummah day, or he's making tawbah on Laylatul Qadr, or he's making tawbah on Eid day, but at the time of tawbah, that person has got the chips of the casino in his pocket. And he's got every program, plan of going back to that casino that evening. Now that is not Tawbah. Or that person has got the numbers of his girlfriend in the diary there, and he knows that after I come out from this masjid, I'm going to make a call again. So now that is not Tawbah. That is a mockery of Tawbah. But if that person accidentally again, he was tempted and he fell for the temptation, then we will say that that person will be inshallah forgiven. Usse kushti to hai umr bhar ki, kabhi tu dabale, kabhi wo dabale. Hazrat Khwaja Azizul Hasan Rahmatullah Alayh, he says that this fight and this wrestling match between shaitan and ourselves, it will continue until our dying day. Sometimes we will overpower shaitan and nafs, and sometimes shaitan and nafs will overpower us. Jo nakam hota rahe umr bhar bhi, baharhal koshish to aashiq na chode. 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Ye rishta mohabbat ka qaim hi rakhe, jo so bar toote to so bar jode. He says that this person, even if he is unsuccessful, he is making every effort to come right, to come on track, to become pious, righteous, to become God conscious and to become obedient to Allah and His beloved Rasul sallallahu alayhi wa sallam. But he is falling, all the time he is falling. Then this person should not lose hope, because he is making a sincere effort. Even if he fails 100 times, he must get up and carry on. Inshallah, one day he will reach his destination. So my brothers, the time has almost expired. What I want to give you the short message in this today's Jummah khutbah is this, that just as we become so strong at the time of iftar, we become so strong that we will not listen to any person in the world, no matter of what pious rank he may be, to open our fast 2 minutes before iftar. In the same way, when we go out of the masjid today, we must question ourselves that is this my condition and is this my attitude towards everything in life? That is my Allah pleased with me or not? This action which I am undertaking, is my Allah pleased with me or not? Because we cannot do without Allah. Those people who believe that they can do without Allah, then they are fools, they are stupid and foolish. Because it is Allah in whose hands the person's life and everything lies. Where can we turn away from Allah and go? Where can we go? The breathing, the air that we breathe, if Allah tabaraka wa ta'ala just stops that breathing mechanism of ours, then that's the end of life. The water, the food, everything, it is Allah Ta'ala who is providing through different sources. Therefore, I conclude, it will take 2 minutes more, but inshallah everything will finish on time, with that example, because there are many people who are listening out today who may not have heard this example, that one little child was brought to my Shaykh Hazrat Maulana Akim Ahmad Akhtar Sahib Damat Barakatuh, and he offered this child a toffee. So the child turned his face away and looked at the father. Because we teach our children, don't accept anything from strangers. So the child turned his face. So the father said, take it. When the father said, take it, the child took the toffee. So my Shaykh Hazrat Maulana Akim Ahmad Akhtar Sahib Damat Barakatuh, that Arif Billah, he says, we take a lesson from everything. Look at this child. The child was taught that don't accept things from strangers. So therefore, when I gave the toffee, I was a stranger, the child did not accept. But when the father said, yes, take it, so the child took it. He says, this is how a Muslim should be, that for every action of his, this child looked at its Abba, the Muslim should look at his Rabba. For everything he should look at his Rabba. That means look at Allah. Is my Allah pleased with this action of mine or not? If Allah Ta'ala says this is halal, then accept it. If Allah Ta'ala says it is haram, then reject it. No matter how pretty that woman may be, no matter how tempting those $100,000 may be, no matter how tempting those containers may be, no matter how tempting the stolen goods may be, no matter how tempting the other sins may be, but the person looks at his Rabbah and he says, oh Allah, what is your order? What is your instruction? Can I accept it or not? Allah Tabaraka wa Ta'ala says, no, this is haram for you. So this person turns his face away. If only we can develop this consciousness in the month of Ramadan, then indeed we have benefited tremendously from this holy month. But if not, then it means that we have only starved ourselves, we have only stayed away from food and drink. May Allah Ta'ala give me the tawfiq to practice on what I preach, and may Allah Ta'ala in this Mubarak month shower His mercy and blessings upon each and every one in the Ummat. May Allah Ta'ala remove the difficulties and hardships that the Ummat is facing all over the world. May Allah Ta'ala strengthen our iman and yaqeen and trust.
1: Rahmatullahi wa barakatuh. 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respected brothers also our sisters listening at the madrasa and over receivers It is Allah Tabaraka wa Ta'ala's fazal and ihsan that He gave us the tawfiq to gather here for His zikr. This is a majlis of zikr, so we are going to do zikrullah. Allah Tabaraka wa Ta'ala, it is only His ihsan, His fazal upon us, His kindness, that He gave us the tawfiq or He blessed us with the opportunity to take His blessed name. How difficult it is to meet the president of the country, to meet the prime minister, or to meet some cabinet minister, or somebody in some small department also, it is like an effort before we really can get to him, because of his position. We require an appointment. Allah tabaraka wa ta'ala, if only He had placed a price tag, that to meet me, to talk to me, to take my name, to seek from me, to tap at my door, you have to pay so much of gold and silver. Even if we had to pay the both worlds, it would not have been able to pay. It would not have been sufficient as a price for taking the name of Allah Tabaraka wa Ta'ala. He is the creator of the universe, the entire universe, man, jinn, animals, creatures, everything that you look at, who is the creator? Allah Ta'ala. Science hasn't created animals and creatures and human beings and everybody else. Scientists steal from what Allah Ta'ala has created and they make some new inventions, they come up with new technology, and that is what Allah Tabaraka wa Ta'ala has created the universe for. That we must make use of the technology, make use of His creation, develop, invent, as long as we don't use it for destructive purposes, we use it for constructive purposes. It is not only permissible, it is recommended. So to take His Mubarak name, it is only His ihsan and fazal upon us. Now when we gather to take His Mubarak name, now it does not mean that this is the only way that it should be taken. A person should have Allah Ta'ala on his lips and in his heart at all times. Whatever he is doing, he must do it in accordance with Allah Ta'ala's will and Nabi alayhi salatu wasalam's teaching. Then that is the true remembrance of Allah tabaraka wa ta'ala. So tonight, because of the weather condition, sometimes in this type of weather, we wonder whether we must cut down and curtail the program, or whether we must consider the people who have come and have the program. So we will go by the consideration of those who have come, but just that we will get to the zikrullah very, very quickly, so that those who have come from Pietermaritzburg, Stanger and Shepston, they can go back to their homes. In fact, there are some brothers who have leaving escort. I stopped them. I said, in this weather, it's not necessary to come down. Listen to the program over the internet or get tapes later. But it's not necessary that you must dash down in this kind of weather and suffer all kinds of inconvenience. Now, if there had been some other sheikh, he would have said, it's mujahada. You must travel no matter what kind of storm. You must face it and you must reach. Now, something that's not farz, not wajib. At that time, we are not going to put pressure on the person. The person must be given consideration. If the person had already left and the person was faced with a storm, on his journey, then we will say, make sabr and carry on now. Tolerate, bear the consequences. But purposely don't put yourself into difficulties and hardships. Just something that's farz, wajib, then we will say, go ahead at all cost.
2: Siwa tere koi sahara nahi hai. Siwa

O Allah, besides you there is no support that I have. We have no other support besides the support of Allah Tabaraka wa Ta'ala. It is very similar to what we discussed last week also. Mujhko jeene ka sahara chahiye, gham tumhara, dil hamara chahiye. So he says, siwa tere koi sahara nahi hai, siwa tere koi hamara nahi hai. Whosoever will become ours also will become because Allah Tabaraka wa Ta'ala will put that muhabbat into that person's heart. If Allah Ta'ala puts love into somebody's heart for us, then he will become ours. And if Allah Tabaraka wa Ta'ala puts hatred and dislike because of our evil actions and our evil deeds, then no matter what we do, but that person will never become ours. Yes, it can be as a test and a trial for the very pious and the righteous ones that sometimes there is opposition. And for every Nabi of Allah, every Prophet of Allah, there was some Fir'aun. Hazrat Musa alayhi salatu wasalam had his Fir'aun. But every Nabi of Allah tabaraka wa ta'ala, there was some opposition. Nabi alayhi salatu wasalam had Abu Jahl. Hazrat Ibrahim alayhi salatu wasalam had Namrud. So like that, every Nabi and Prophet of Allah tabaraka wa ta'ala also, there was opposition, because you can only appreciate light when there is darkness. If there is no darkness, you cannot appreciate light. If there is no falsehood, you cannot appreciate truth. If a person does not have sight, then he cannot appreciate blindness. Or the person who is blind, I mean that person, if he had sight at one time, then now he will appreciate that sight. So blindness makes us appreciate sight. So that we recognize things or we appreciate by opposites. At this moment we have bright light in the masjid. So we are taking it for granted that there's a lot of brightness and it's one of those things, it's normal, natural. But if the lights have to go off and we get darkness, now suddenly we start appreciating that light in which we were sitting. So like that, every Nabi of Allah tabaraka wa ta'ala, there was some opposition. And all walis of Allah, all friends of Allah ta'ala also, there will be some opposition. Shaitan and nafs is the opposition for every individual. So there will be some kind of an opposition. But due to that opposition, the person makes mujahada. He is tested, and when he overcomes those temptations, then he becomes the friend of Allah tabaraka wa ta'ala. So a true Muslim and a true believer in Allah tabaraka wa ta'ala, he does not lose hope and trust and faith in Allah ta'ala, irrespective of what kind of difficult conditions the person has to face. Siwa tere koi sahara nahi hai. Siwa tere koi hamara nahi hai. So it is Allah tabaraka wa ta'ala that puts that love into hearts. Nigahe aqriba badli, mizaje dosta badla. Nazar ek unki kya badli, ke kul sara jahan badla. When Allah tabaraka wa ta'ala turns his glance away of mercy, then everybody will turn away. The person's own wife becomes his opposition. His own children become his opposition. His own family becomes his opposition. Nothing but quarrels, friction, dispute, arguments, everything starts when we displease Allah tabaraka wa ta'ala. There will be no peace and no sukoon in the person's life, no tranquility, no enjoyment of any ni'mats of Allah tabaraka wa ta'ala. And in the pleasure of Allah tabaraka wa ta'ala, the person will enjoy sukoon irrespective of outside conditions. Jisse hain aap khush is jahan mein, wo shab o roz hai gulsitan mein. O Allah, with whomsoever you are pleased, then day and night he is in gardens. Inside the heart, Allah tabaraka wa ta'ala gives the person gardens. Siwa tere koi hamara nahi hai. Whosoever is ours also is because Allah tabaraka wa ta'ala put the love into that person's heart. Otherwise that person will never be ours. And most of the friendship, I always say in these days, most of the friendship and most of the talk of love and friendship and everything else is nothing but diplomacy, cheat and deceit. People proclaim their friendship and their love for people in high positions,
But that is only until that person is in that position. When he moves out from there, nothing. Nobody even talks about him.

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1: Because this was composed in reunion by Shaykh Hakim Akhtar Sahab Damat Barakatuh. So on the one side was the beautiful ocean, they were on the shores of that ocean, and behind were the beautiful mountains. The samandar ka sahil paharo ka daman. It was as if they were cloaked in those mountains, and in front was nothing but the beautiful waters of the ocean. The samandar ka sahil paharo ka daman. Bajuz aah ke kuch hamara nahi hai. All these things are there, but oh Allah, besides you, nothing is ours. The mountains will not remain with us. The beautiful waters of the ocean will not remain with us. The beautiful garments that we wear are not going to remain with us. The beautiful cars in which we travel are not going to remain with us. The beautiful palaces are not going to accompany us to the graves. The gold and silver, nobody goes and puts it into the grave with the person who has passed away. And if they had to put away some gold and silver with the person that passed away, then you can rest assured that it won't take a few minutes before it's gone from there. As soon as the mourners have moved from there, there will be additional reason for mourning, because the gold and silver will be gone. Who is going to leave it there? But in any case, nobody even puts it there. There is already a fight about that gold and silver and the jewelry and the cash and the properties and the business. Who is going to share and how much? And this is my share, and that's, and he took away my, what was due to me. That's all will start straight away. Nothing will accompany the person. So whilst we are in this world, we are told to make use of it. Don't misunderstand, that is not dunya. I repeatedly say that that is not dunya. Gold, silver, good home, good car, a good bed to sleep on, that is not dunya. Dunya is when these things divert us from the remembrance of Allah Tabaraka wa Ta'ala, who is the giver of this dunya. So he says, samandar ka sahil paharo ka daman bajuz aah ke kuch hamara nahi hai. The only thing that will be ours will be that aah that we take, the name of Allah that we take, that obedience to Allah and His Rasul that we show, that will be with us. In other words, our good actions and our good deeds, they will give us solace and comfort, and they will be on our side throughout the journey, in the qabr, in the grave, and in the akhirat, on the day of qiyamah, and crossing the pul sirat and entering into paradise, right through. 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Children, wealth, nothing. All will remain outside. The only thing that will help us will be our good deeds and our good actions. Samandar ka sahil, paharo ka da.

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Oh Allah, just as the waters of the ocean, the waves go on and on and on. If a person watches the waves, they don't stop. They just go on and on and on. Day and night the waves are moving. So just like that, your muhabbat, the waves of your love that is in my heart, they just go on and on and on. Daytime they are with me, nighttime they are with me. There is no end to the waves, my beloved Allah, of your muhabbat in my heart. Nahi khatma hoti hai moje musalsal. Mere bahre gham ka kinara nahi hai. There is no shore for these waters of love, of the ocean of love. Now that becomes the condition of the person who disciplines himself and he gives his heart to no one but Allah Ta'ala. After that, he loves his wife, he loves his children, he loves his business, he loves his home, he loves everything else within the parameters of Quran and the Sunnah, because Allah Tabaraka wa Ta'ala has ordered that we must love our wives, must love our children, must love our parents, must love Makkah Sharif, love Madinah Sharif, love Rasulullah Sallallahu Alaihi Wasallam, love the Sahabas. Now all that will flow because of this love that we have of Allah Ta'ala. Then we will love whomsoever Allah Ta'ala says must love, we will love. And if Allah Tabaraka wa Ta'ala says that you must distance yourself from Shaitan, the rejected one, then we will distance ourselves from Shaitan. From nafs we will distance ourselves. Allah Tabaraka wa Ta'ala's enemy will be our enemy. نئی ختم ہوتی ہے موجے مسلسل میرے بحر غم کا کنارہ نہیں ہے. And that's exactly what you hear in the dua sometimes. 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
1: Every beat of my heart I hear Allah, Allah, Allah, Allah.
0: مزہ آ جائے مولا دل بدل دے. If it had not been for consideration of other obligations and other duties and other responsibilities, then the person would like to just go on taking the name of Allah Tabaraka. There's such sweetness in there. It is the only name in which Allah Tabaraka wa Ta'ala, Allah Tabaraka wa Ta'ala's name is the only name in which the ah of the servant is included. Take the deities and take the gods of the people of other faith. No name will you find ah. All those gods, goddesses, you won't find ah. It is only Allah that you find ah. 2/3 of the name is ah. The servant, when he is in pain, when he is in difficulty, what does he say? Ah. Allah tabaraka wa ta'ala included the ah, the deep-hearted sighs and pains of his servants in his name. Call me whenever you wish to. I am there to listen to you. I can help you. There is no question of time, day or night, any time. And no price also, nothing to pay. And there will be no such thing as no signal or ran out of air time, or the bill wasn't paid so you can't get any connection. Nahi khatam hoti hai mauje musalsal mere bahar-e-gham ka.

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0: 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Oh my beloved Allah, my Rahim Allah, most forgiving Allah, most generous, most kind Allah. Oh my most beneficent, most merciful Allah. Oh my most tolerant Allah. Oh my Sattar al-Uyub, Ghaffar al-Zunub Allah. Oh my most beautiful Allah. We have extended our begging bowls before you after taking your Mubarak name. Ya Allah, as great as your name, forgive each and every one of us. My beloved Allah, you blessed us with the opportunity to take your Mubarak name. Ya Allah, we have extended our begging bowls before you. You are all seeing, all hearing, all knowing. This very moment you are watching us, you are listening to us, you are all-powerful, almighty Allah. You are the creator of the heavens and the earth, the creator of the universe, the creator of jinn and man. Ya Allah, we have extended our begging bowls before you, all treasures lie with you. The ground on which we walk in your control, our lives in your control, our sight, our hearing and speech in your control. Ya Allah, the homes in which we live in your control. If you order the ground to shake, there is no power in the world that can stop it from shaking. Ya Allah, we are ashamed of the sins that we have committed in our lives. From the time we became of age up till now, my beloved Allah, we have been disobedient to you. How much of our wealth was used for your disobedience? How much of our sight, our hearing and speech was used in your disobedience? How much of your bounties we used for your very disobedience? If there had been another Allah, he would have destroyed us by now. But my beloved Allah, how loving you are, how caring you are, how compassionate and merciful you are, how tolerant you are, that in spite of all our sins, you are still giving us to eat and drink and wear and travel around. My beloved Allah, you have provided us with shelter, you have provided us with sight, with hearing, with speech. My beloved Allah, we are seeking forgiveness of all the sins that we have committed, major sins and minor sins, sins that we committed knowingly or unknowingly, in the light of day or darkness of nights. There was no question of darkness for you, you who blessed billions of people with sight. My beloved Allah, how can there be darkness for you? We were fooling ourselves if we thought no one was watching us. My beloved Allah, give us the tawfiq to return to whomsoever whatever is due, to fulfill the rights of all, to make qaza of our namazas if we have missed them, to keep qazas of the fast if we have missed them, to give zakat if we have not paid, and to make hajj if it is fast. My beloved Allah, make each and every one of us yours and become ours. اگر ایک تو نہیں میرا تو کوئی شے نہیں میری، جو تو میرا تو سب میرا، فلک میرا، زمین میری. If you are ours, everything will work in our favor. Our children will be coolness of our eyes. Our homes will give us comfort. Our businesses will give us barakat. But if you are not ours, everything will work against us. My beloved Allah, become ours and make us yours. Don't test us in this world. We know that sometimes sicknesses, ailments, difficulties and hardships can be a test and a trial. But my beloved Allah, we are extremely weak servants of yours. We cannot tolerate and bear any kind of test. Ya Allah, forgive us, forgive us, forgive us. Do not test us in this world, in the qabr, in the akhirah. Ya Allah, change the condition of our hearts. You have blessed man with the science of transplant of hearts. Transplant a spiritually sound heart into our bodies. Our hearts have gone beyond the stage where even a bypass would help. Ya Allah, our hearts are filled with malice, with greed, with pride, with arrogance, with envy, with jealousy, with hypocrisy. Ya Allah, our hearts are filled with evil passions and desires. Ah, my beloved Allah, those hearts which were for your love and for the love of Rasulullah sallallahu alayhi wa sallam, we have made them into garbage bags. But my beloved Allah, siwa tere koi sahara nahi hai, siwa tere koi hamara nahi hai. Where do we go? Which other door is there that we can tap? Which other home is there in which we can beg? Who is there for us besides you, my beloved Allah? We are therefore seeking from you, clean and purify our hearts of malice, of greed, of pride and all evil. Ya Allah, make our hearts the hearts that you give to the awliya, the siddiqeen, the pious and the righteous servants. Ya Allah, fill our hearts with the noor of taqwa, with the noor of iman, with the noor of yaqeen, with the noor of your love, with the love of Rasulullah sallallahu alayhi wa sallam. My beloved Allah, change the condition of our hearts. Hawa wo hirs wala dil badal de, mera ghaflat mein dooba dil badal de. 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How long, my beloved Allah, are we going to walk in the path of sins? How long? A day is going to come when the angel of death is going to extract the soul from every part of our body. Ya Allah, before that day comes, let us make sincere tawbah from all our sins. Ya Allah, before the water of mayyat is poured above our bodies, let us pour the water of tawbah above our hearts. Before the garment of kafan is put above our bodies, let us put the garment of taqwa above our hearts. My beloved Allah, make us of your pious and righteous servants. Bless us with your marifat and yaqeen. Bless us with prosperity, with happiness, with contentment, with satisfaction in our lives. Ya Allah, bless us with the best of this world and the best of the hereafter. Don't deprive us of the goodness of this world and the goodness of the akhirat. Unite the hearts of parents and children, husbands and wives, brothers and sisters, family members, and ummah of Rasulullah sallallahu alaihi wasallam. Ya Allah, remove the divisions and remove the frictions, remove the disunity. Unite the ummah of Nabi alayhi salatu wasallam. My beloved Allah, am sabko ek bana de aur nek bana de. Distance us from nafs and shaitan. Nafs and shaitan, our egos and our shaitan want to drag us down the gutters of embarrassment, shame, disgrace, humiliation and suffering. You want to give us a life of peace and tranquility and happiness and contentment. Ya Allah, we are turning towards you. There is no one for us besides you. There is siwa hamara koi sahara nahi. Ya Allah, if a dog is chased from one butcher, it can go to another. If a beggar is chased from one home, he can go to another. But if you have to turn away your glance of mercy and forgiveness, then, my beloved Allah, where do we slaves of yours go? 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We have to leave this world one day. Don't let the angel of death visit us in a disco, cinema, theater, popping drugs in our mouth or bottle of wine in our hands, or adultery or fornication. or any kind of haram action. Ya Allah, give us the realization that the angel of death is not going to give us any kind of warning signs. Ya Allah, daily we are hearing of young people suddenly departing from this world. My beloved Allah, give us the realization. All those who have passed away, bless them with Jannatul Firdaus. Ya Allah, bless them with Jannatul Firdaus. Give sabr jameel to their family members, kith and kin. And when the time of our death comes, take us to Madina Tayyiba. Bless us with death in Madina Tayyiba, with burial in Baqi. Kaash Madina ab watan hota. Wahi marta, wahi jita, wahi goro kafan hota. My beloved Allah, Rasulullah sallallahu alayhi wa sallam, all his life he made du'as for us. Bless us with barakat in our businesses, in our homes, in our life, in our time, in every bounty. Remove the difficulties, the problems, the hardship, the suffering of mankind around the globe. Ya Allah, remove the conditions of drought and famine and floods and AIDS and all other kinds of problems that mankind is suffering. Bless everyone with hidayat and guidance. Make everyone worthy of entry into Jannat. My beloved Allah, remove the pain, suffering of the ummat of Rasulullah sallallahu alayhi wa sallam around the globe. Rasulullah sallallahu alayhi wa sallam, all his life he begged for us, he asked for us. How much of his blood was shed for us? How much of his tears were shed for the ummat? Ya Allah, bless us with all the goodness that he asked for us. Bless the ummat with that goodness. And from all the mischief, corruption and fitnas that he asked for protection, protect us and the ummat of Rasulullah sallallahu alayhi wa sallam. Those who are sick and ailing, give them shifa. Whether in hospitals, clinics, homes or amongst us, bless them with complete shifa from all ailments, sicknesses and diseases. Ya Allah, you are well aware of the good wishes, desires, aspirations that are in the hearts of each and every individual who has raised his or her hand before you this part of the night. Ya Allah, fulfill their good wishes, good intentions, good desires. And you are well aware of the difficulties, the hardship, the pain, the suffering, the problem of each and every individual. Ya Allah, remove their pain, suffering, problems, difficulties, hardships. 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Those who have their families at the madrasa, please proceed immediately. Don't leave them in the rain.
1: Bismillahir Rahmanir Rahim. 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So in min sharri ma khalaq, I explained to you that everything is included. Whatever Allah Ta'ala has created, we have already asked Allah Ta'ala for protection. Min sharri ma khalaq. In his creation, whether it is jinn, whether it is the creatures, whether it's animals, whether it's the thieves, burglars, whoever, whatever it may be, which can cause a person harm, we asked Allah Ta'ala for protection in min sharri ma khalaq. But immediately after that, we are told that we must say, wa min sharri ghasiqin idha waqab. So this darkness of the night, when the night becomes pitch black and dark, then at that time great amount of mischief arises in the world. Generally night was the time, and even up till today, although as I explained that crime and other evil has increased even during the days, but still night is what people look forward to for the commission of crime, especially those who are thieves, burglars, those who want to hijack, murder, kill, those who want to cause harm. Then they create all the mischief at night, or in abundance we find it at night. So we ask Allah Tabaraka wa Ta'ala for special protection from the mischief of the night. Also Rasulullah Sallallahu Alaihi Wasallam himself, he taught the ummah that at the time of sunset, when the sun sets, then bring your little children into the homes. Don't let them play outside. Now these are things which we ignore and we take it for granted. And thereafter we complain of the children being affected by this and by that. Whereas Nabi alayhi salatu wasalam's ta'aleem is this, that at sunset bring the children inside. Do not allow them to be outside, because the evil will now start spreading. In fact, Nabi alayhi salatu wasalam, he said that it is my desire that I make the salat of Isha after 1/3 of the night. Because immediately at sunset, there is going to be an increase of the evil. The shayateen, the jinnat and all the other evils, they will all arise now, or they will increase their mischief. So at that time, Allah Ta'ala kept Salatul Maghrib for us. That we read Salatul Maghrib, then we read the three quls, we ask Allah Ta'ala for protection, and we read the other surahs which Nabi alayhi salatu wasalam has recommended. In other words, the person makes some kind of ibadat at the time of Maghrib Salat, so that he may now remain in the protection of Allah Tabaraka wa Ta'ala. And because this mischief then begins to spread, so he said, it is my desire to make Isha Salat after 1/3 of the night. But again, because of the people finding it difficult, now imagine if we had to have Isha Salat, especially in winter months, after 1/3 of the night, then how many people will really stay awake to make the Isha Salat? So Nabi alayhi salatu wasalam, he was very concerned about the ummah. He did not want any kind of difficulty to come upon the ummah. For example, Nabi alayhi salatu wasalam, he said that, لَوْلَا أَنْ أَشُقَّ عَلَىٰ أُمَّتِي لَأَمَرْتُهُمْ بِالسِّوَاقِ إِنَّ كُلِّ صَلَاتَ وَكَمَا قَالَ عَلَيْهِ الصَّلَاةُ وَالسَّلَامُ. He says, if I did not find that it's going to become difficult for my ummah, I would have ordered them to make miswak at the time of every salat. He says, I would have ordered them to do that. But because it's going to become a little difficult on the ummah, therefore he did not make it compulsory. In the same way, if you look at the salat that the imam has to make, then he has to take into consideration the congregation, the type of people in the congregation, where he must make salat light, where he can increase the tilawat. Like especially now, for example, in this month of Ramadan, we are not normally used to eating sehri time. That part of the morning, very few people normally eat. So people have problem with their stomachs. Now if some imam sahab has to start Surah Baqarah in Fajr Salat, you can just imagine what's going to happen. So Nabi alayhi salatu wasalam, he said, man amma qawman fal yukhaffif. The person who becomes an imam, then he must make the salat light. He must not make it very heavy and difficult. It reminds me that in Urdu, it is written, halki namaz padhana chahiye, halki. Halam kafiye. So one ignorant person, he read in the kitab, if a person becomes imam, to hilke namaz padhana chahiye. So when he makes Allahu Akbar, then he keeps going forward and backwards, then he says, what is happening here? He says, I read in the kitab, hilke namaz padhana chahiye. Whereas it was written, halki, must read light namaz. So Nabi alayhi salatu wasalam, he taught us this, that ask, oh Allah tabaraka wa ta'ala, reveal this surah, in which in the second part now we are seeking protection in Allah ta'ala from the mischief of the darkness when it spreads. Because that is the time that the creatures, the insects, the animals, all these things can harm a person. So the person is asking Allah tabaraka wa ta'ala for protection. And also those things, as I explained yesterday, which increase in the night. Nightclubs, cinemas, theaters, prostitution, gambling, and all these type of attractions towards evil, they increase at night. So we are asking Allah Tabaraka wa Ta'ala for protection from all these type of evils. And then immediately after that, وَمِن شَرِّ النَّفَّاثَاتِ فِي الْأُقَدِ. And from the mischief of the sorcerers when they blow on the knots. Now the real purpose for the revelation of these surahs was the sihr or the jadu which was done on Rasulullah Pak sallallahu alaihi wasallam, and whatever we can call it mantar had to be read, it was read and blown on those knots. So here in this part of the surah now, we are seeking protection in Allah tabaraka wa ta'ala. We are saying, oh Allah, we seek refuge in you. Because we do not know who is going to blow and where he is going to blow and where he is going to bury. What is he going to do? So, oh Allah, you are the only one who is aware of everything that is happening in the world. So we are seeking protection in you from the mischief of these people, these women, because they, it was Labid ibn Asim and his daughters, but it can be general also, that whoever the person is that is going to be blowing on the knots, that was the famous method of doing jadu and seher. And even up till now, most of these people who indulge in this black magic and in seher, they always ask the person to get the hair of that person on whom they want seher or jadu to be done. That is the easiest way of doing it. Of course, there are many other ways. And these, just as there, everything happens with the will of Allah tabaraka wa ta'ala. But we say that means have been created in this world. Like a person drinks poison and the poison kills that person. So his death came with the will of Allah ta'ala. But that poison became the means of his death. So in the same way, this sahar and jadu also, if somebody does this type of amal, shaitani amal, then it does have an effect on the person. Of course, if Allah tabaraka wa ta'ala does not will, then nothing will happen. But because it's a means of causing harm to somebody, so we are asking Allah tabaraka wa ta'ala for protection, that it does cause harm. In Zambia, we heard of a very strange incident there, and very true because those doctors are still alive, who operated on that woman. She was suffering from terrible stomach cramps and pain, and every kind of medication and treatment was failing. Then, when finally she had to be operated, then inside they found a piece of lemon with a needle and with some hair tied around it. Now surely this woman did not eat all that. This lady couldn't have eaten that lemon with needle and with hair. So now how did it go into the stomach? It has baffled the imagination of those people. So seher is a thing like that. Those who do not believe in it, but they have to believe because there are so many incidents of this nature. Of course, I repeat that not every headache is seher and jadu. And not every stomach ache and cramp is seher and jadu. Those amals or those ayats which are to be read, after reading those ayats, if still it persists, then go and see a good reputable doctor. Because many a times, as I think I mentioned in the earlier stage, many a times people have been prevented from going to doctors for medical attention by these people who indulge in tawizes, saying that it is seher, it is jadu, seher, jadu. In the meantime, it was a tumor in the person's brain. So we must do both, take medical treatment also, and if it is genuinely suspected that it is seher, and a good reputable alim or amil says so, then take the treatment. Otherwise, it is in the hands of Allah tabaraka wa ta'ala. If Allah ta'ala wants to protect, no matter how strong a seher the person does, but Allah ta'ala will protect that person. But don't ever believe, I mentioned in one of my majlises, don't ever believe those people who are put into a trance. And in the trance, they mention a lot of names. Mother-in-law did this, sister-in-law did that, father-in-law did that. Now these people who speak in the trance, it is actually the jinn which speaks. And jinn speak a lot of lies. And we can't arrest a jinn and bring him to the court of law and say, give evidence. How are you going to test the evidence of the jinn? So therefore, don't ever believe those amils who put somebody into a trance and thereafter give names that so-and-so did this and so did that. If there is seher and jadu, have it treated. But the moment we believe those people who are in the trance states giving names, it will create a lot of friction in the families, disunity, fights, quarrels, arguments. Sons and daughters have been separated from parents because of these type of statements. Husbands and wives have been separated. Mother-in-laws and daughter-in-laws, these arguments and quarrels, because some amil said that so-and-so did it, whereas that person does not even know anything about jadu. And I mentioned that that if somebody else had just said this, probably you might not believe it. But three people in a trance state, three people I know personally, because it was reported to me, two were in the family, and in the trance state, they went to some amil, and in the trance state, they gave my name. They said, Maulana did jadu on you. So now because you know me well, so you won't believe it, but those people who do not know me, they will believe it. They say, now imagine in the trance state, they gave my name. And I know why they gave my name, because I had asked that person to read this, read that, do this, do that, and inshallah that effect will go away. So therefore we should not believe. There are so many incidents of this nature. So Allah tabaraka wa ta'ala, he is telling us himself that you read this, I will protect you. One good amil, a reputable amil, he came to visit me one day. He came to visit me for some reason. And after looking at me, he said, Maulana, tumhare upar 22 dafa seher kiya gaya hai. So 22 times seher and jadu has been done on you to kill you. I said, Alhamdulillah, I'm still alive. So if Allah tabaraka wa ta'ala protects, nothing can cause harm. But it does have an effect. If Allah ta'ala wills that it's a means, it can have an effect. So it is just like a father telling the son, if the son has made some mischief, then father says, say quickly, I'm sorry. Say quickly, I'm sorry. Or forgive me, make me maaf. So what does it mean? It means that the father wants to make the child maaf. Otherwise he won't say, then say this. So in the same way, Allah Ta'ala wants to protect us. Therefore he's saying that read this in the mornings, read this in the evenings. Allah Ta'ala will protect you. And after that, still if something happens, then again I repeat, because this is something that worries people, that then it is for the purpose of elevation of the status, forgiveness of sins, or Allah Ta'ala takes away a little of this worldly thing and gives something better in return, or he will give in the akhirat, but there's nothing but khair in it. If after the recitation of these surahs, still if something has to cause a person harm. So this blowing on the knots, because that was the famous method of doing seher, therefore it has been mentioned specifically blowing on the knots. But another meaning can also be taken. Of course it will not be regarded as tafsir, but it is lataif of the Quran Sharif, that another meaning, if we have to look at it in these times, is not the blowing on the knots and doing seher, meaning jadu, in the manner that we know, but it is the ideologies that people are blowing via the media. The knots on which they are blowing are the knots of our hearts, and all kinds of ideologies, all the filth that is being spewed. How many people got misled and went astray just by listening to some speeches, just by reading some literature? So many people became communists, so many people became atheists, so many people became Shias, so many became Qadianis, so many people were distanced from Sharia and from the Quran and from the Sunnah because of these blowings of the people on the knots of the hearts. So we are seeking protection in Allah tabaraka wa ta'ala, that Ya Allah protect us from all these fitnas also, which are in abundance in the present day. There's plenty of this fitna in the present day, where a person cannot differentiate between who is on haq and who is on batil. Because of our ignorance, we cannot differentiate. We don't have a good knowledge of the Quran and Sunnah. So any person who comes and gives a flowery speech, then we start following behind him. We do not know what his aqaida, what his beliefs are, and what is he propagating. We must just hear one flowery speech, and then we say that what a beautiful speech. And next thing we start reading his literature, and then sometimes that literature is a Qadiani literature, it's a Shia literature, it's some other kind of literature, and the person is gone astray. So وَمِن شَرِّ النَّفَّاثَاتِ فِي الْعُقَدِ. Inshallah, if Allah Ta'ala gives life, then we will continue tomorrow. بسم الله الرحمن الرحيم قل هو الله أحد الله الصمد لم يلد ولم يولد ولم يكن له كفوا أحد. بسم الله الرحمن الرحيم قل هو الله أحد الله 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Yesterday we were discussing من شر غاسق إذا وقب, and also we discussed a little of وَمِنْ شَرِّ النَّفَّاثَاتِ فِي الْعُقَدِ, the blowing by sorcerers, by what we term as witches, or those people who do seher and jadu, they're blowing on the knots so that they may tie up the person's mind, because that's what really happens. And it is not something that is unbelievable, because everybody, even those who don't believe in seher and jadu, but they believe in what we term as mesmerism. So what happens in mesmerism? There's a person who's fit, who's healthy, who's 60 years old, and the person mesmerizes him, and he can make him imagine that he is a child of 2 years old, and he makes him play with toys, and the whole audience looks at him and claps. When we were little children, in our school days, we saw a show of mesmerism, where accountants, journalists, and people with great knowledge, very intelligent people, they were mesmerized. And afterwards they were made to do things which were so stupid and so silly and so foolish. Imagine an accountant, now if that person asks him, what is 1 plus 1? Then he starts counting on his fingers, 1 plus 1 equals 2. Or he gives him a small toy and he says, you are a 2-year-old. And then you find the child going onto that big person, adult, going onto the floor and playing with that small car. So if they can do such type of things with mesmerism, then this seher, this jadu, it is a haqiqat. But I explained to you yesterday that unfortunately, because there's so much of illness and sickness and diseases in our society today, so the moment a person goes to one of these amils, straight away the person says, that you have got some outside effect, and then makes that person go to and fro and make a good packet for himself. So that is the thing that we have to be careful about, that we must make sure that it is checked both medically, and also if there is seher and jadu, then a reputable person must be seen, and whatever amal after that he gives, as long as that amal is in accordance with the Quran and with the Sunnah. Because many people are going to temples, they are going by sangomas, and they are going by so many others who are making them utter or state or say things which are of kufr and shirk, and the person loses his iman in the process. And especially our women folk are very much prone to this sickness and illness of rushing to any person and every person. So Allah tabaraka wa ta'ala, out of His mercy and kindness, revealed upon Rasulullah Pak sallallahu alayhi wa sallam these verses. And if a person makes it his habit to read them in the mornings and in the evenings, then Allah tabaraka wa ta'ala will protect that person from the effects of sahar. And then I explained more than enough times now that if something still happens, then that is the will of Allah tabaraka wa ta'ala. He knows best. All our great awliya, akabir, walis, so many of them were affected with sahar. Now, does it mean that they were not reading the three quls? They were reading it. But for example, Shaykh Zakariya Sahib Rahmatullah Alayh, when he was affected, it was diagnosed also that it was sahar. So his senior Khalifa, Hazrat Mufti Mahmud Sahib Rahmatullah Alayh, when I asked him the same question, I said, as a Shaykh Zakariya Sahib Rahmatullah Alayh, he was a Qutub of the time, then why is it that it still took an effect and he is reciting every morning and evening? So he said, unhone kabhi Quran Sharif ko is niyat se padha hi nahi ke seher se ilaj ho jaye. He said, Quran Sharif, which is the kalam of Allah tabaraka wa ta'ala, he said, he asked Hazrat Shaykh Zakariya Sahib Rahmatullah Alayh, he said, although we know that it is, that there are lots of benefits in the recitation of certain verses for certain illness and certain sicknesses and diseases, he said, but the kalam of Allah tabaraka wa ta'ala, he says, he never read with that intention as we do. Like one person was, he saw in his dream that he is passing stool in the masjid. In his dream he saw that he is passing stool in the masjid. So when he asked for the tabir and interpretation, he was told that you are reading some wazifa in the masjid which is khalis, solely for the purpose of dunya. And that dunya also which is not 100% halal kind of dunya. Like many people, they have got certain kinds of employment, and that employment may not be strictly according to the Sharia halal. But now that person is sitting in the masjid and is even making dua for barakat in that kind of employment. He's reading wazifa in the masjid for barakat in that kind of employment, which is not halal. So he saw in his dream this kind of a thing that he was doing in the masjid. So different things have different kinds of effects. Now there he said that he was not reading it for the sake of this ilaj and cure for sahar. So nevertheless, Nabi alayhi salatu wasalam, because he has informed us that the recitation of these surahs will have this effect, so it will have that effect. But the diet is very important from all sins, and if it still happens, then Allah Ta'ala wants to elevate the stages of that person. He wants to reward him in the akhirat with great and high stages in Jannat. Or Allah Ta'ala wants to give him something better in this dunya. Allah Ta'ala's hikmat and wisdom, we can't understand. Our sight is so limited. What can we understand the wisdom of Allah Tabaraka wa Ta'ala? In everything we find harm. But in so many things that our eyes and our sight and our gaze sees harm, there is benefit. So many things. One wali of Allah tabaraka wa ta'ala, Fajr time he got up. Now in India, those homes, the roofs are so low that when he got up, his head hit with the beam and he fell unconscious by the door, because the door frame was very low and he couldn't go for Fajr Salat. So he became very concerned that on that day, after a long, long time, he couldn't make it for the Fajr Jamaat. They used to be concerned about Fajr Jamaat. They used to be concerned about Namaz with Takbir-e-Tahrima. That was their concern, that Allah Ta'ala must not become displeased. The whole world can become displeased. But afterwards he was informed, when he gained consciousness and after during the day, he was told that you were very lucky that there were some people that were hiding out and they were waiting for you to come out at that part of the morning. And if you had come out, they would have attacked you and they would have raided your home also. So that little knock on the head and the person didn't come out of the house. And Allah Ta'ala saved everything that was inside the house and saved his life too. There are so many incidents of this nature, and every person in his own life too has so many experiences. Afterwards he says, lucky this didn't happen, lucky that didn't happen. A person misses a flight. He misses a flight, and when he misses that flight, he gets very concerned that if I had taken that flight, I would have arrived there on time. Now I'm delayed. The next flight is only after 3 days. And then after some time, he hears that that flight which took off, it crashed, and all passengers on board were dead. Then he realizes. So Allah Ta'ala's hikmats and Allah Ta'ala's wisdom, we do not know. Whatever he does for us, there's nothing but khair in it, provided we make an effort to please him. We do things to please him. After that, Allah Ta'ala will only do those things for us which will be khair. Outwardly, sometimes there could be some pain, some difficulty, some hardship, but in reality it is nothing but khair. So, وَمِن شَرِّ النَّفَّاثَاتِ فِي الْأُقَدِ. So if somebody has to still suffer from some kind of problem, then there is nothing but khair in it. But if we're going to continue, we'll never proceed. The next part of that is وَمِن شَرِّ حَاسِدٍ وَمِن شَرِّ حَاسِدٍ إِذَا حَسَدٍ. Now this is another very major problem in our society, that there's so much of hasad and so much of jealousy that no person seems to be happy with whatever is given to another. So much so that even friends cannot see the ni'mats in the hands of his friends. Even friends who are blessed, but the person cannot see his good home, his good car, his pretty wife. Why did he get a good home? Why did he get a good car? Why did he get a pretty wife? Why did he get this degree or that degree? Why does he have this qualification? This one is just the thought, the waswasa that comes in the heart. And the person does not follow it up, he ignores it, and he continues with his life or makes dua for that person. Then that is understandable, that is natural, it's normal, it is sometimes such kind of thoughts come. But when the person really starts burning within himself, in fact, this burning within the heart of a person with jealousy, it is sufficient punishment from Allah Tabaraka wa Ta'ala for the envious and the jealous one. For the envious and the jealous one, if there was no other azab, no other punishment, except this burning within himself, that why did this person get this, why did this person get that, that azab is sufficient. Therefore, Rasulullah Pak Sallallahu Alaihi Wasallam is reported to have said that jealousy, it eats up good deeds. Now imagine the person is making so much effort. He came for Fajr Salat, he goes for Zuhar, Maghrib, Isha, Asar. The person makes zikr, tilawat, ibadat, gives charity, does all kinds of good works. And then this burning up within himself with jealousy, with envy, what it does? Nabi alayhi salatu wasalam says it eats up good deeds like

notes that he had accumulated after hard work, then he takes a matchstick and he burns it at the end of the day. Then we will say that this person, you must look for the nearest asylum for him, because he is crack. So this is what jealousy does. It eats up the good deeds of a person. Afterwards, in Qiyamah day, he will go there empty-handed. Again, that example, or not example, that incident comes to mind, which I have mentioned in Shab-e-Barat Bayan and many other occasions, where Nabi alayhi salatu wasalam, he informed the Sahabas, the companions, that just now a person will pass by here who is one of the inmates of Jannat, of paradise, of heaven, that this person will go to Jannat. So the Sahabas were very eager to know who this person is, and they, so that they can find out from him that what are the good deeds that you do, that Nabi alayhi salatu wasalam is promising that you are going to go to Jannat. After a little while, one Ansari Sahabi passes by, and the hadith also describes the condition in which he passed by, that that person had just made wuzu, and he had his shoes in one hand, and water was dripping from his beard still, and he passed by. The second day, Nabi alayhi salatu wasalam mentioned the same thing, and the same person passed by again. The third day again, the same thing happened. So one of the Sahabis met this person and made some excuse of spending 3 days at his home. He says that, I've got some problem and I want to, if you can allow me to spend 3 nights at your home. So he agreed. He said, well, no problem, you can come and stay. Now they didn't have massive, luxurious and spacious homes. So he shared the room with the same Sahabi. They slept in the same room. Now this Sahabi, whole night he was watching, that what does this Sahabi do? Does he stay awake the whole night in Ibadat, Zikr, Tilawat, keep making Allah, Allah the whole night? Or what is it that he is doing that Nabi alayhi salatu wasalam says he is going to go to Jannat? So at the end of 3 days, he didn't really find anything different. After Isha, he made the normal 2 rakats or some few rakats of namaz, and then he went to sleep. And the next thing he got up was for Fajr time or Tahajjud time, which normally every Sahabi used to do. So then he informed him that, I didn't really have any problem, but I wanted to really see what was this action of yours, which Nabi alayhi salatu wasalam said that, that you are going to go to Jannat. So he said, nothing, whatever you have seen, that's exactly what I do, nothing more than that. But he said, yes, there is one thing, and that is that whatever Allah Ta'ala has blessed any person with, I have never ever become envious and jealous in my life. Now look at this amal. Now outwardly it's an amal of the heart. It's not an amal that a person can see from the outside. This is why we say that this amal of the heart, that means to bring ikhlas in the heart, it does not come by the reading of kitabs. It does not come by the reading of books. It comes in the sohbat of the salihin. That those people who have purified their hearts, then that takes an effect on the other heart, in their company, in their sohbat, in their majlises. So this sahabi, now this was an amal of the heart, that he says, I am not jealous, I am not envious of anyone whom Allah tabaraka wa ta'ala has blessed with ni'mats. So he said, indeed, that is that amal, he says, which is a very difficult amal. That is that amal that Nabi alayhi salatu wasalam has said, that you are jannati. May Allah tabaraka wa ta'ala protect us all from jealousy and envy, because it is an amal of shaitan. Shaitan was rejected. Shaitan refused to make sajda to Hazrat Adam alayhi salatu wasalam. It was on account of jealousy. Inshallah, if Allah Ta'ala gives life and health, then we will continue tomorrow. Bismillahir Rahmanir Rahim. 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

0: 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We continue with our discussion of these two surahs, Surah Falaq and Surah Nas, which were revealed, as you have heard now, for a specific reason in the time of Rasul Pak Sallallahu Alaihi Wasallam, when the sihr or the jadu was done upon him, then these surahs were revealed. But it has been included, or it became part of the Quran Sharif, and it will remain till the day of Qiyamah as Kalamullah and part of the Quran Sharif. And it is there for many purposes, the main purpose of course being that we understand the meaning and make amal. The revelation of the Quran Sharif, the whole purpose of the revelation of the Quran Sharif is so that we may understand what is the message and make amal on it. Amal se banti hai zindagi, ye jannat bhi, jahannam bhi, ye khaki apni fitrat mein na nuri hai na nari hai. That you make your jannat or you make your jahannam with your actions. A person is not born for hellfire or born for the paradise, for the ni'mats of the heaven. It's not that automatically the person is born to go to the hell or to go to heaven. Allah tabaraka wa ta'ala gives him a period of life in which he must make an effort to go to heaven, to seek the forgiveness of Allah Ta'ala, to get the closeness of Allah and His Rasul Sallallahu Alaihi Wasallam, to do those a'mal which are pleasing to him, and to distance himself from those a'mal and those actions which are displeasing to him. If he does that, then he will go inshallah to paradise. So with his a'mal he will do, he will make his jannat or he will make his jahannam. Of course, the entry into Jannat is going to be upon the rahmat of Allah Ta'ala, because our actions are too limited. A person, if he lives for 60 years, then he is not entitled to Jannat forever and ever. Entry into Jannat forever and ever, if a person is going to die at the age of 60 or 70 or even 200 years, then he should be given Jannat for 200 years. That too, if his actions were such that they were indeed pleasing to Allah Ta'ala. In the first place, if we have to look at our a'mal, they are so weak that they are not even worthy of presentation before Allah Ta'ala. But even if we take it for granted that the person did really good and perfect a'mal, So then, if Allah Ta'ala wills, He should have given him 50 years or 60 years of Jannat. So this everlasting enjoyment and pleasures of Jannat, Jannat wherein Rasul Pak says, مَا لَا عَيْنٌ رَأَتْ وَلَا أُذُنٌ سَمِعَتْ وَلَا خَطَرَ عَلَىٰ قَلْبِ بَشَرٍ, that those ni'mats Allah Ta'ala has prepared there, which no eye has seen, no ear has heard, the thought also hasn't crossed anybody's mind. No pain, no problem, no difficulty, no hardship, no jealousy, no anger, no pride, no fights, no quarrels, no disputes, nothing but enjoyment and pleasures. Enjoy the ni'mats of Jannat, unlimited ni'mats. In fact, it brings to mind that people ask this question, that if a disbeliever, if a person who disbelieves committed kufr or committed shirk for 50 years or 100 years, then why must he remain in the fire of hell forever and ever? If he committed shirk and kufr for 50, 60 years, then he should be punished for 50, 60 years. So if we have to really look at it, it is the intention of the person, the niyat of the person. The niyat of the mu'min, if a person has to ask a mu'min, a person who is a believer in Allah Ta'ala and his Rasul Sallallahu Alaihi Wasallam and in the day of judgment, in the Jannat and in Jahannam, if he has to be asked that for how many years of your life do you want to be a Muslim? For how many years of your life do you want to be a believer in Allah and his Rasul Sallallahu Alaihi Wasallam? So what would be the obvious answer to that? The answer would be that until my dying day. So if that person is asked a question that if you have to live for a billion years, then what is your intention? What is your niyat? Then that person will say, not one, if I have to live for 10 billion years, then too my niyat is that I want to live as a believer until my dying day. So this person who is being given Jannat, he is being given Jannat because of that niyat of his. Look at how powerful and how rewarding a good niyat is, what we take very lightly. That is why it is mentioned that when a good idea or a thought comes into the mind, for example, the thought came of charity, that I must give 100 rands towards the masjid. The thought came in the mind, a good idea came in the mind. Then don't delay. Don't say, I will do it today, tomorrow, I'll think about it. Because that thought will go away. It was a guest that came and it is going to go away. Don't delay it, because this niyat, it is a very powerful thing. So this person who has made this niyat, that I want to live for a billion, even if I live for a billion years, I want to live as a Muslim. So he has been given Jannat now for billions of years because his niyat was that forever and ever. And the person who is on kufr and shirk, whilst he is on kufr and shirk, lots of people can accept Islam later on in their lives, but we are talking about whilst they are in kufr and shirk. If a person has to ask that person that for how many years you wish to remain an atheist, how many years do you wish to remain a disbeliever in Allah and his Rasul Sallallahu Alaihi Wasallam, then that person will say, well, as long as I live, I don't want to believe in Allah. So if he is being given the fire of hell forever and ever, as the Quran Sharif says in many places, then that's not injustice, because that was his niyat. He would have committed kufr and shirk for how long he would have lived on this earth. So what I was, I don't know what I was really explaining, but in any case, so these surahs which Allah Tabaraka wa Ta'ala revealed, it is for protection from the mischief of all the things that Allah Tabaraka wa Ta'ala has created in this world. That Allah Ta'ala created them, now they have got the potential of being of goodness to a person or of being mischievous. Both potentials are therein. It is just like a knife, that you can cut potatoes and onions with that knife, and a person can take that knife and stab somebody to death. It's got both potentials. So in the same way, every person or everything that Allah Tabaraka wa Ta'ala has created, it has got some benefit or the other, and it has got also the mischievous side of it. We must not think that all these things that Allah Ta'ala has created, they are all in vain. Na'uzu billah. If you ask those people who are managing the Kruger National Park or other parks of such a nature, then they say that for the maintenance of the balance in those parks, there is a need for snakes there. There's a need for scorpions there. There's a need for cobras and pythons there. In fact, if somebody has to go there and say, kill all the snakes in this park, then they will take a very strong objection to that. Allah tabaraka wa ta'ala has got some benefit in everything that He has created. We may not know the benefits. Mankind, how many things do we really know? So many things on the surface of the earth we don't know. So many things beneath the earth we don't know. So many things beneath the oceans we don't know. So many things above the heavens man hasn't still reached, or his knowledge hasn't reached as yet. So where can we really match the knowledge of Allah tabaraka wa ta'ala? Allah ta'ala's knowledge is unlimited. So whatever He has created, He hasn't created in vain. There is a specific purpose for it. But everything has got both the good side of it and the bad side. The mischievous side and the good side. So we are seeking protection in Allah tabaraka wa ta'ala from the mischief and the harm. For example, human beings. Now human beings too have got good qualities and human beings with bad qualities. So there is some goodness, there is some badness. So here we are seeking from Allah tabaraka wa ta'ala protection in Him from the mischief of all the things that He created. And then specific mention is mentioned of the night. When it becomes really dark, when the night overshadows, then because it is the time when mischief really increases, fitnas really increase, fasad increases, harm increases. So we seek protection in Allah Ta'ala from that. Then we said that the blowing on the knots, because that is what had really happened, and it will continue till the day of Qiyamah. It is an art which a person can learn. To do seher, it's an art. Just like hypnotism, it's an art. It can be learnt. In the same way, seher, how to do and what is done in seher, it is an art. There's a whole history to it, that whether it is permissible to learn or not to learn, and all the other details, I'm not going to go into that. But those people who are learning it for the sake of causing harm to others, or for the sake of making it a business, that people are going to them and then tell them that do some seher or jadu on so and so, and this person takes some money and he does it, then this is totally haram, and such a person will receive severe punishment, not only in this world but even in the akhirat. In the akhirat he will receive, but even if it's an Islamic government and the person is proven to have done, there is evidence to show that the person has done seher on somebody to harm him, then he can be punished. But that is again another subject. So the last part of it we were discussing, in which we said, and from the jealousy and envy of those people who are jealous. Now in the night, when it came to the night, then just the mention of night was made. Because the night comes with all those fitnas and with all that harm. In the same way, the blowing on the knots, it's automatic, that when they blow on those knots, then it causes harm to the person. But when it came to jealousy, Allah tabaraka wa ta'ala clearly mentions, وَمِن شَرِّ حَاسِدٍ إِذَا حَسَدٍ, and from the mischief of the envious one, وَمِن شَرِّ حَاسِدٍ, from the person who is a hasid, who is an envious one, إِذَا حَسَدٍ, that means when he practices and acts upon that envy and jealousy which has come into his heart. In other words, that just the thought or just that jealousy coming into somebody's heart is not going to affect anybody. We should not be concerned about that, because it's not going to affect anybody. If somebody is jealous, then he is burning himself up and he is causing himself harm. But when he acts upon that jealousy which has come into his heart, now he is going to cause harm. Because the person who is jealous, who is envious, now he is looking for opportunities to cause harm to the person regarding whom he is jealous and envious. In whichever way he can cause him harm. For example, if that person has got a beautiful car, and now this person is jealous of that person's car, so he will look around when nobody is watching, then he will take one nail and he will run it through that person's car. Or he will puncture that person's tire. Or he is going to cause some other kind of damage to that person's car. Why? Because that jealousy and envy is now being manifested. The person is now showing that he has got jealousy in his heart. He is doing something now to cause that person harm. So we are seeking protection in Allah tabaraka wa ta'ala from the harm of all those people who are jealous and envious when they practice and act upon that jealousy which has come into their heart. Because it is something that the whole mankind seems to be affected today, and Rasul-e-Pak sallallahu alaihi wasallam He had mentioned very clearly, Dabba ilaykum da'ul umami qablakum al-hasad wal-baghda. The meaning of which is that a sickness and a disease which was prevalent in the ummats of the past, that sickness is coming racing towards you also. Nabi alayhi salatu wasalam predicted this, that it is going to come very, very fast into his ummat also. This jealousy and envy. Rasulullah Paak sallallahu alayhi wasalam, it is mentioned in the Hadith Sharif, that Rasulullah Paak sallallahu alayhi wasalam said, La hasada illa ala isnain. Now we have to understand that one is jealousy. In jealousy, the person wants some harm to come upon that other person regarding whom he is jealous. And one is ghibta, where the person is also desirous of the good that another person possesses. If somebody has got wealth, somebody has got property, somebody has got good health, somebody has got the qualifications and degrees, somebody has got some goodness of this world he is blessed with, then to seek and to desire the same thing from Allah tabaraka wa ta'ala, that is ghibta, it is permissible. That the person says, Oh Allah, just as you have blessed ABC or XYZ with these namats, then I want you to bless me also with those same namats. So Nabi alayhi salatu wasalam, he gives a beautiful example of this, in wherein he says, La hasada illa ala isnain. That there is no jealousy except upon two people. Now here jealousy means ghibta, that you also desire that. Rajulun ataahu Allahu al-Qur'an fahuwa yaqumu bihi ana al-layli wa ana an-nahar. The person whom Allah tabaraka wa ta'ala has blessed with the Qur'an Sharif. Now he reads the Qur'an Sharif, he writes the Qur'an Sharif, he propagates the Qur'an Sharif. He makes khidmat of the Qur'an Sharif in whichever way, he recites the Qur'an Sharif. So the person is desirous that, Ya Allah, just as you have given this person the knowledge of the Qur'an Sharif, you have made him hafiz, he recites the Qur'an Sharif, and he propagates and he teaches and he does all the khidmat of the Qur'an Sharif, then make me also as the servant of the Qur'an. So that is something that we should be desirous of. Or رَجُلٌ آتَاهُ اللَّهُ مَالًا فَهُوَ يُنْفِقُ مِنْهُ آنَاءَ اللَّيْلِ وَآنَاءَ النَّهَارِ أَوْ كَمَا قَالَ عَلَيْهِ الصَّلَاةُ وَالسَّلَامُ. Or that person has been blessed with wealth, and from that wealth that person is spending day and night. That means the person does not just hoard that wealth which Allah Ta'ala has given him. From there he is spending. He spends for himself too, for his family too, for his own needs and comforts, and also for the widows, for the orphans, for the masjids, for the madrasas, and for other good works of deen. So then this person is desirous. He says, I don't have that wealth, but oh Allah, I would wish that you bless me also with wealth, so that I may also use my wealth as that person is using in all good causes. So this is not jealousy, this is in fact desirable. That we should desire, we should seek from Allah tabaraka wa ta'ala in this manner. That is permissible. But to desire that it be snatched away from the other person, or the other person must lose possession of that wealth, of that health, of that ni'mat that Allah ta'ala has blessed him with, then that is jealousy, which has been severely condemned. If Allah ta'ala gives life until tomorrow and health, then inshallah we will continue. 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

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Once again, Allah tabaraka wa ta'ala's fazal, His kindness, His favor upon us, that He blessed us with the tawfiq of gathering here for His remembrance and reciting salat and salam upon Rasulullah Pak sallallahu alayhi wa sallam. Repeatedly I have mentioned the purpose and the objective of this majlis that we have on Thursday night in the name of Majlis of Zikr, that it is to light up the fire of Allah tabaraka wa ta'ala's love in our hearts, to light up the ishq, the fire of ishq and muhabbat of Nabi alayhi salatu wa salam, to such an extent that it becomes extremely easy for us to do all those things pleasing to Allah ta'ala and His Rasul sallallahu alayhi wa sallam, and to distance ourselves from everything that is displeasing to Allah ta'ala and His Rasul sallallahu alayhi wa sallam. Whether it is in our business life, whether it is in our homes, whether it's in our dealings with people, whether it is in our relationship with our if they are women folk with their husbands, or the husbands with their wives, with their children and with the family members, the whole life, whatever the teachings of the Quran and Sunnah are, to implement that in our lives. And when we are going to do that, then automatically it's going to bring sukoon in our lives. Our lives are not going to be disturbed by the outside noises. There will be tests and trials, there will be people that will be saying things or doing things or planning things, plotting, scheming to hurt, to cause injury, to cause pain. But whomsoever Allah tabaraka wa ta'ala blesses with this nisbat ma'allah, that he's got that ta'alluq with Allah Ta'ala and His Rasul sallallahu alayhi wa sallam, so then he will consider everything coming from Allah Ta'ala. As long as he is trying his level best to do that which is pleasing to Allah Ta'ala, and he's making a lot of istighfar and tawbah over that which he realizes is a shortcoming and weakness in his life, so then Allah Ta'ala will give him, because of that nisbat, he will give him sukoon under difficult conditions also. And that is the purpose of reading this poetry tonight of Hazrat Shah Hakim Muhammad Akhtar Sahab Damat Barakatuh, my Shaykh and Murshid, in which he beautifully sums up what I have just mentioned. Meri zindagi ka hasil, meri zist ka sahara,

कभी दिल पे सब्र करना, कभी दिल से शुक्र करना. This is a subject which I have discussed so many times that there are only two routes. I have mentioned this to so many people also who come with problems, problems and problems. They say we are doing this and we are doing that, we are making dua, we are making namaz, we are making zikr, we are making tilawat, we are trying our level best to stay away from haram, and still we are being faced with so many tests and conditions. So I have mentioned to practically everyone who came with such kind of problems, that you find me a third route, find me a third road to Allah Ta'ala, and I will show it to you. There is no other road, there is no other route. There are only two. One is the route of sabr and the other is the route of shukr. There is no third route. Everything else will be branches of the same route. There are many ways of getting to Allah Ta'ala, but at the end of the day, it's going to be one of these two routes. Allah Ta'ala has got His system, Allah Ta'ala has got the universe created, He is the one who gave us life, He is the one who gives us wealth, He is the one who gives us health, He is the one who blesses us with all the ni'mats and bounties, and He is the one who also sends the tests and trials. So there are only two routes, there is no third route. Either the person is going to make a lot of shukr over all the ni'mats and bounties that Allah Tabaraka wa Ta'ala has given to him, and either the person is going to make sabr over the difficulties, the tests and the trials that will come in his life. No person in this world can be without tests and trials. Can be Allah Walas, can be the Nabis of Allah Tabaraka wa Ta'ala. If they are not safe from any kind of test and trial, then who are we to say that in our time we've got more piety than them? They were tested. And our tests are nothing in comparison with the type of tests that they had to go through. But can anybody say that Allah Ta'ala was displeased with them? Na'uzu billah. That's why He tested them. ND6615, Corolla, move your car please. 6615. So those tests were also for an increase or an elevation of the status and the position. Allah Ta'ala wanted to give them more respect, more honor. Allah Ta'ala wanted to show to the world that look at these bandas of mine, that what kind of tests and trials came upon them, but they were never shaken, they never wavered. They did not take any kind of drugs just to drown their worries, which were intoxicants, or any other kind of intoxicants. They did not commit suicide. Hazrat Bilal radiallahu ta'ala, Hazrat Khubayb radiallahu ta'ala, so many others, read the Hikayat al-Sahaba. All those tests and trials that came upon them, it was for an elevation of the status. Then why did they not commit suicide? Why did they not go on to intoxicants and drugs to drown their worries? Because they had a kind of wine that they had drunk, which was giving them such type of intoxication that they did not require the wine of this world, and that was the wine of the muhabbat of Allah Tabaraka wa Ta'ala. That muhabbat of Allah Ta'ala gave them such kind of intoxication, halal intoxication, that their worries were drowned when they know that my Allah is pleased. He is testing, but He is pleased with my istiqamat and with my steadfastness. Otherwise, every day we listen to such kind of statements, Allah Ta'ala make us maaf. Honestly, it's becoming so worrisome, the type of statements that people are making. Allah subhanahu wa ta'ala must protect us. How can Allah be like this? How can Allah be like that? How can Allah be like that? Na'uzu billah is Allah subhanahu wa ta'ala wa ghulam. Allah ta'ala must ask us everything. Wa we His ghulam. We His slaves or He is our slave. He must listen to us or we must listen to Him. He blessed us with life or did we bless Him with life? So Allah Tabaraka wa Ta'ala, if He is sending the test, but provided we are staying away from haram,
then we will retain that sukoon in our life. Now we don't want to stay away from haram, but we want that sukoon that comes upon the hearts of believers. What is sakina? Hiya nurun yastaqirru fil qalb. It's nur that descends on the heart of the believer. In the hearts of the believers that sakina and that sukoon comes and the tranquility comes. It comes from above. Allah tabaraka wa ta'ala puts it into the heart irrespective of the conditions outside. The person will still suffer pain in the body, he will suffer pain in his head and in his stomach, and the person may suffer losses in his business, and the person may suffer losses in his family, and the person may suffer losses in the fruits. How many times we heard the ayat, وَلَنَبْلُوَنَّكُمْ بِشَيْءٍ مِّنَ الْخَوْفِ وَالْجُوعِ وَنَقْصٍ مِّنَ الْأَمْوَالِ وَالْأَنفُسِ وَالثَّمَرَاتِ وَبَشِّرِ الصَّابِرِينَ الَّذِينَ إِذَا أَصَابَتْهُم مُّصِيبَةٌ قَالُوا إِنَّا لِلَّهِ وَإِنَّا إِلَيْهِ رَاجِعُونَ. So there are only two roads. Either we are going to be tested with loss, with difficulties, with hardship, with sickness and pain and problems. Or Allah Ta'ala will bless with plentiful of ni'mats and bounties, good health, good home, good wife, good children, good car, good everything. And He will test for sabr, for shukr. So therefore He says, hey, isi tarah se mumkin teri raah se guzarna. Kabhi dil pe sabr karna, kabhi dil se shukr karna. This is the only way. Either sometimes you are making shukr, or sometimes you are making sabr. There were a group of people that were sitting, and practically everybody had sugar business, and mostly ulama, and they were all good, pious ulama. But practically everybody was suffering from sugar diabetes. So that one person asked, he says, Maulana, what is this? All this ulama, sugar. I say, isliye ke wo shukr zyada karte hai. They make a lot of shukr. So Allah Ta'ala gives him a small factory of sugar in their stomachs. That is just light-hearted. It doesn't mean that. But the fact is that it is sickness. So now Allah Ta'ala gives them rewards on that sickness. Doesn't mean you mustn't take medication, mustn't go to specialists, mustn't take treatment. But these are the true routes to Allah Ta'ala. Kabhi dil pe sabr karna, kabhi dil se shukr karna. But our weakness is that we don't appreciate the ni'mats of Allah Ta'ala, we don't make shukr over the ni'mats in the true sense of the word. Look at which places, what kind of places our wealth is being used. What kind of places? What kinds of tickets we purchase? And where do we go and spend that wealth? So then when azab comes of Allah tabaraka wa ta'ala, we must blame ourselves for it. So if we don't have sukoon in our lives, there is something wrong with us. Difficulties, tests and trials even came upon Rasulullah Pak sallallahu alayhi wa sallam.

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When the person is living and is walking on this earth, the earth also says, you are so beloved to me. The earth says, you are so beloved to me. And when the person goes down in the grave, then the grave also says, but you are walking on the surface of the earth, you are so beloved to me. Now that you have come down, see how I treat you with such kindness. When the person is living also, Allah tabaraka wa ta'ala is pleased. And when the person is dying also, Allah ta'ala is pleased. When we come into this world, we come crying. We must leave this world in a state that we go smiling and the people remain crying behind us. Not that the people must be happy and excited that we got rid of one bala from the surface of the earth. The person was causing so much of injury and pain and hurt and problems for people, that when the person leaves, then there is excitement, there is happiness. We must leave the world in a state that we go away happily. We say, oh Allah, how I was awaiting this day to meet you. Har tamanna dil se rukhsat ho gayi, ab to aaja, ab to khalwat ho gayi. We empty our hearts before our death for Allah tabaraka wa ta'ala. We say, oh Allah, I have emptied my heart. Har tamanna dil se rukhsat ho gayi. It doesn't mean after that the person is not going to eat, he's not going to run his business, he's not going to marry, he's not going to do anything. He'll do everything. But then he will do it like how the Sahaba Ikram radiallahu anhum ajma'in did. They went to the highest positions in the land. They became governors and they became Amirul Mu'mineen. But look at their lives.

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That is their adat. All lovers, that is their adat. Sometimes it is the tears of muhabbat that flow. And sometimes the tears flow because of the fear that I may have displeased and annoyed my beloved. That's all. Life is going to be between the two. Sometimes in the happiness and sometimes in the love of Allah tabaraka wa ta'ala, the person is shedding tears. Deep-hearted love of Allah ta'ala. Because a person cries out of muhabbat also. Tears are of different kinds. And sometimes he's crying because I have displeased my Allah ta'ala. And now he's got the fear and the khawf. So, kabhi giri ho, buka hai, kabhi aahe sard barna.

0: 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In other words, in all actions of his, he is remembering Allah tabaraka wa ta'ala. It doesn't mean that he is going to say subhanallah, subhanallah 24 hours. But in his business, he is remembering that my Allah is watching. And he has got certain ahkam and certain orders and commands of how to conduct my business. So that is the remembrance of Allah ta'ala in his heart. In the nikahs, in the walimas, in his zakat, in his hajj, in his fasting, in every action of life, sometimes that remembrance is in the heart and sometimes remembrance is on the tongue. That is the alamat, that the person has got love for Allah Ta'ala.
1: Meri zindagi ka haasil

sum total of my life, meri zindagi ka hasil, tere aashiqon mein jeena, tere aashiqon mein marna. In other words, oh my beloved Allah, when I'm living also, let my living be among those who are your shaq, who are your lovers. And when I die also, let me die amongst those people who are, have got your love in their hearts, love of Rasulullah sallallahu alaihi wasallam in their hearts. Because even when we are going to enter Jannat, inshallah, it will be, Ya ayyatuhan nafsul mutmainna, irji'i ila rabbiki raziyatam marziyah, fadkhuli fi ibadi, wadkhuli jannati. First enter amongst my ushaq, the ibad. Those who are really my lovers in the world and who obeyed me, now go meet them in Jannat. So therefore he says, Meri zindagi ka hasil, meri zista ka sahara, the support of my life. We all need support in our life. He says, support of my life. Meri zista ka sahara. Tere aashikon mein jeena, tere aashikon mein marna. If a person is going to remain in the company of the lovers of Allah Ta'ala and His Rasul Sallallahu Alaihi Wasallam, then he will get the love of Allah Ta'ala and the Rasul Sallallahu Alaihi Wasallam in his heart. Once again, as Shah Abdul Ghani Sahib Rahmatullah Alaihi, very beautiful in simple layman's language, he says, Kapda kapde walo se milta hai. 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Allah, Allah walo se milta hai. Where else can we get Allah? Tere aashiqon mein jeena, tere aashiqon mein marna. On one occasion after recitation of Salat and Salam at the Roza Mubarak of Rasul Pak sallallahu alayhi wa sallam, when coming out of the Haram Sharif, after reciting Salat and Salam at the Roza Mubarak, tears flowing, returning to the hotel, it was the first Salam upon arrival. And then just this one couplet just kept on coming on my tongue. Meri zindagi ka hasil, meri zist ka sahara. Tere aashiqon mein jeena, tere aashiqon mein marna. And I too began to think and reflect over it, that why is it this coming repeatedly? For the first time it never used to happen like that. But this time, why is it from the Roza Mubarak right up to the hotel? It's just one thing. Meri zindagi ka hasil, meri zist ka sahara. Tere aashiqon mein jeena, tere aashiqon mein marna. So I gave it a little bit of thought and Allah tabaraka wa ta'ala put into my mind that who could be the greater ashik of Allah tabaraka wa ta'ala than Rasulullah sallallahu alayhi wa sallam. When we are saying this, we normally think of some Allah walas and some buzrugan deen and some mashayikh and people of piety and taqwa. That is what we think when we say it. And indeed for us that is what it is, that all of us cannot be there. So it is that look for those people who are pious, righteous, people of taqwa, people who have got Allah's muhabbat in their heart, Allah ta'ala's love in their heart. But then there I began to think that who could have been, and that thought came that that is the reason why. Because we are saying we want to live amongst your ushaq and we want to die wherever your ushaq and your lovers are dying. And they have passed away, or we want to pass away amongst them. So then who is a greater lover of Allah tabaraka wa ta'ala than Rasulullah sallallahu alayhi wa sallam? And we believe in the hayat of Rasulullah sallallahu alayhi wa sallam, where the people say what they say. We believe that Nabi alayhi salatu wasalam, Allah ta'ala has given him hayat. No, when we go there to the Roza Mubarak and we recite salat and salam, he listens to it personally and responds. And so many things that are happening. So now Nabi alayhi salatu wasalam was the greatest lover of Allah tabaraka wa ta'ala. In his whole life there was nothing but love for Allah tabaraka wa ta'ala. Look at all his du'as, Allahumma, Allahumma, Allahumma. Even when he's seeking protection, Allahumma inni a'udhu bika, Allahumma inna na'udhu bika. And when he's seeking something also, Allahumma inni as'aluka. Insha'Allah, masha'Allah, inna lillah, subhanallah, bismillah, everywhere nothing but Allah, Allah, Allah, Allah. What kind of love here for Allah Ta'ala? Look at his zikr, look at his tilawat, look at his tahajjud, look at his ishraq. Standing on his feet whole night with his feet swelling because of his engagement in that tahajjud where his heart was with Allah tabaraka wa ta'ala. What kind of love for Allah? So therefore this was coming on the tongue. Tere aashiqon mein jeena, tere aashiqon mein marna. Because I had been making dua there that, oh Allah, create the conditions that during the latter life
We are blessed with the opportunity of permanent residence here. And then let my death be in Madina Tayyiba. So this came into mind that Ushaq of nobody is a greater ashik of Nabi alayhi salatu wasalam. So therefore, meri zindagi ka hasil, meri zist ka sahara, tere ashikon mein jeena, tere ashikon mein mar. Who could be greater ushaq and lovers of Allah Ta'ala and His Rasul sallallahu alayhi wa sallam than the Sahaba-e-Kiram, more than 10,000 of them in the Qabristan of Madina Sharif. So to die and to be buried amongst them. Tamanna hai

مجھے کچھ خبر نہیں تھی تیرا درد کیا ہے یا رب. From whom did we learn the love of Allah Ta'ala and the love of Rasulullah Sallallahu Alaihi Wasallam? The love of Allah Tabaraka wa Ta'ala we never even heard of in our lives. The only thing we had learnt was make namaz 5 times a day, must fast in Ramadan, give zakat and go for Hajj. What is the love of Allah and His Rasul Sallallahu Alaihi Wasallam? Where did we learn that from? From those people who were the lovers of Allah and His Nabi Alayhi Sallallahu Alaihi Wasallam. Otherwise we knew nothing. Where did we know all those terminologies which we listened to so many times? We thought dard means some kind of a pain. When somebody spoke about dard-e-dil, then we said, no, ya Allah, I don't want dard-e-dil. I don't want pain in my heart. I don't want to end up with a heart attack. Then we learned that dard-e-dil, when it is referred to in the poetry of the Allah Walas, it refers to the muhabbat of Allah Tabaraka wa Ta'ala. Now who doesn't want dard-e-dil? May Allah Ta'ala bless us with this commodity. It's something that is missing. It's an ingredient that is missing. Many a times, ask some of those women who are all the time baking cakes. They say sometimes if they forget to put certain ingredient, the cake is a flop. Finish. Some ingredient is the most essential ingredient, and without it, the cake is a flop. And that is our condition. That we've got our namaz, roza, zakat, hajj, but because we don't have this ingredient of the muhabbat of Allah and His Rasul sallallahu alaihi wasallam, therefore it seems like everything is lifeless. But don't neglect that also, consider it as a ni'mat and continue making the effort to increase the spirituality. We must not say because we don't have it, so what's the purpose now? Close shop and go and have a rest. No. Continue. We always aspire for higher position and status and the best in everything. So let us keep on making the effort and aspire for it. Allah will bless us inshallah with it. Allah, Allah, kaisa.

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My beloved Allah, my Rahim Allah, my Kareem Allah, my most forgiving Allah, most loving Allah, most compassionate, most beneficent, most merciful Allah. Oh, my most generous, most kind Allah. Oh, my most tolerant Allah. We are extending our begging bowls before you, my beloved Allah. We are ashamed of the sins that we have committed in our lives from the time we became of age up till now. My beloved Allah, day and night we have used your own given bounties for your disobedience. Day and night we use our sight, our hearing, our speech, our hands and feet, our heart and mind for your disobedience. If there had been any other Allah besides you, my beloved Allah, he would have destroyed us by now. How loving you are, how caring you are, how compassionate and merciful you are. In spite of all our sins that we commit day and night, you still give us to eat and drink and wear and travel around. My beloved Allah, there is no support for us besides your support. Don't snatch away and seize those bounties because of our sins and our disobedience. Don't turn away your glance of mercy and maghfirat, my beloved Allah, because of our disobedience to you and your Rasul sallallahu alayhi wasallam. My beloved Allah, my Rahim Allah, my Kareem Allah, Tere siwa hamara koi sahara nahi, Tere siwa koi hamara nahi. Agar ek tu nahi mera, to koi shay nahi meri. Jo tu mera, to sab mera, falak mera, zami meri. If you are not ours, nothing will be ours. Our businesses will not give us barakat, our homes will not give us comfort. Our children will not be coolness of our eyes. Our lives will be filled with restlessness, anxieties, worries and problems. If you are ours, we will enjoy sukoon in our hearts, tranquility in our hearts, peace, my beloved Allah, in our hearts. Don't look at our sins, my Allah. Look at your shan of being Rahim and Kareem. Your Nabi, my beloved Allah, Rahmatul Lil Alameen. Ha, mere Allah, hamare hal par raham farma. Hum gunegar hai, siyakar hai, badkar hai, mujrim aur khatakar hai, gande hai, napak hai, mere Allah. Our hearts are dirty and filthy. We are everything, my beloved Allah. We acknowledge every sin of ours, every weakness of ours, every shortcoming of ours. Indeed, we are the most sinful ones on the surface of the earth. But my beloved Allah, your ocean of forgiveness has got no bounds and no limits. Just one drop from the ocean of forgiveness is sufficient to wash away the sins of mankind, my beloved Allah.
Tere liye koi mushkil nahi hai. It is not difficult for you to change the condition of our hearts. Change the direction of our lives. Change the condition of our hearts. Our hearts are filled with malice, with greed, with pride, with arrogance, with envy, jealousy. We have made our hearts pitch black, my beloved Allah. Lekin mere Allah, tujhe chhod ke hum gande jaye kaha. Where do we go, my beloved Allah? Where do we go? Whether we go east or west, north or south, deep down the ocean, up above the heavens, it's all your kingdom, my Allah. Allah, Allah, Allah, Allah. Tere siwa hamara koi sahara nahi. Tere siwa koi hamara nahi. My beloved Allah, bless us with good health. We are sick and ailing, spiritually sick, physically ill. Clean and purify our hearts of all sickness. Ya Allah, bless us with complete shifa from all our ailments, sicknesses and diseases. Whosoever is sick and ailing, whether they're in hospitals, in clinics, in homes amongst us. Our parents, our wives, our children, our brothers and sisters, our family members, whosoever is sick and ailing in the ummah of Rasulullah sallallahu alaihi wasallam. Bless them with complete shifa, my beloved Allah. We are extremely weak servants of yours. Don't test us, my Allah. Even if the sickness is in the form of rahmat and mercy for some, Ya Allah, change it to the rahmat of good health, for we are extremely weak servants of yours. Bless us with halal risk and sustenance in abundance. Ya Allah, don't let us become muhtaj and dependent. Let us have the shan of istighna in our hearts, my beloved Allah. Let our gaze be solely on your treasures. My beloved Allah, bless us with sustenance from your unlimited treasures. Ya Allah, what shortage is there in your treasures of halal? Why should we go towards anything that is haram? Don't let even one morsel of haram go down our throats. Bless us with halal and pakiza rizq, my beloved Allah. Hameh sehat de, afiyat de, salamati de, izzat wali zindagi de. Bless us with a life of respect and honor and dignity. Save us and protect us from a life of embarrassment, shame, disgrace and humiliation, my beloved Allah. Protect us, my beloved Allah, from the hasad of the hasideen, from the mischief of the mufsideen. Protect us, my beloved Allah, from the fasad of the mufsideen. Protect us from all kinds of fitnas that are so prevalent in the world today. Ya Allah, bless us with protection from all calamities, disasters and problems. Bless us with the best of dunya and the best of akhirah. My beloved Allah, why else have so many gathered here this part of the night? The old, the sick, the weak, the little children. People with white hair already, my beloved Allah, all raising their hands before you. For we have recognized you as our creator, as our khaliq, as our malik, as our rahim, kareem, Allah. You are kareem, my Allah. Therefore we are raising our begging bowls before you. You are not a ma'bud that goes to sleep. My beloved Allah, you are watching us this very moment. Your gaze is upon us. You are listening to us. Ya Allah, bless us with the best of dunya and akhirah. Don't forsake us, my Allah. My beloved Allah, bless us with barakat in our businesses, in our homes, in our time, in our life. Unite the hearts of parents and children, husbands and wives, brothers and sisters, family members, ummat of Rasulullah sallallahu alaihi wasallam.
remove the difficulties, the hardship, the pain and the suffering of mankind around the globe. My beloved Allah, especially the Ummat of Nabi alayhi salatu wasalam, wherever, in whichever part of the world they are suffering, Ya Allah, remove their suffering and their pain. Bless them, my beloved Allah, with the best of dunya and akhirah. Give us the tawfiq to pray 5 times a day, to fast in Ramadan, to give zakat if due, to go for hajj if first. Those who have planned to go for hajj, remove all obstacles from their path, make their hajj maqbool, mabroor and asan. Ya Allah, give us the tawfiq to fulfill the rights of all and to return to whomsoever, whatever is due. Make us of those who are honest and truthful and righteous and pious and filled with life of taqwa. Ey mere Allah, aapka qurb naseeb farma, aapki muhabbat naseeb farma. Fill our hearts with the love of Rasulullah sallallahu alayhi wa sallam. Nabi alayhi salatu wa sallam, all his life he made du'as for us. Bless us with all the goodness that he asked for us. Bless the ummah with that goodness. And from all the mischief and corruption and fitnas that he asked for protection, protect us and the ummah of Rasulullah sallallahu alayhi wa sallam. Ek din marna hai, aakhir maut hai. Don't let the angel of death, my beloved Allah, visit us in a disco or cinema or theatre or casino or rave club or listening to some music or watching some filth on the internet sites or the television screen. My beloved Allah, we don't know when the angel of death will strike. How can we be in haram places? When the time of our departure comes, take us to Madina Tayyiba. Tamanna hai ke gulzare Madina ab watan hota. 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Wahi jeeta, wahi marta, wahi ko. Ya Rahim, Ya Kareem. Those students who are IT examination, bless them with success in the examination. Make them assets for our community. Protect them from the fitnas at the school and the colleges and universities. Ey mere Allah, hamari aulaad ko nek bana de, salih bana de, aankhon ki thandak bana de. Protect them from drugs and drinks and wines and women, rave clubs and discos and cinemas and theatres. Ah, my Allah, give us the himmat and courage to throw out of our homes and lives all those things that are causing such corruption in the lives of our children and ourselves. Give us the himmat, my Allah, of lions against our nafs. رَبَّنَا تَقَبَّلْ مِنَّا إِنَّكَ أَنْتَ السَّمِيعُ الْعَلِيمُ وَتُبْ عَلَيْنَا إِنَّكَ أَنْتَ التَّوَّابُ الرَّحِيمُ. کوئی مجھ سے پوچھے میں 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

Brothers, proceed to your cars if they are going to be causing obstruction to those that are wanting to leave. And also, if your family, anyone is at the madrasa, then proceed to the madrasa. You'll get more reward and more sawab.

discussed this to some extent yesterday or the day before that. The morning of Madina Sharif, the evening of Madina Sharif, what it means. And the ecstasy, the joy and the intoxication that the lover of Rasulullah sallallahu alaihi wasallam gets whilst he is in Madina Sharif. What do the drinks of the world know? What kind of intoxication Allah tabaraka wa ta'ala has kept in this beautiful city of Madina Sharif. Madine ki galiyon mein har ek qadam par, Madine ki galiyon mein har ek qadam par, ho madde nazar eh tera mein Madina. Ye subah

In the streets of Madina Sharif, in the gullies of Madina Sharif, wherever we are, ho madde nazar ihtiram Madina, we must be very much on guard, very cautious. We must be aware and conscious of the fact that we are in Madina Sharif. I explained that it is 100% permissible to eat, drink, within limits to joke, laugh, to marry in Madina Sharif, to upbring children in Madina Sharif, to do business in Madina Sharif, everything is permissible. But the ihtiram of Madina Sharif must not be forgotten. You must remember that we are very, very close to Rasulullah Sallallahu Alaihi Wasallam's resting place. And Allah Tabaraka wa Ta'ala has given great protection to this Mubarak city of Madina Sharif. Whatever evil intentions people have had of Madina Sharif, so many efforts were made to take the body of Nabi Alayhi Sallallahu Alaihi Wasallam away. They dug tunnels from underground and they almost reached the grave of Nabi alayhi salatu wasalam. Nabi alayhi salatu wasalam came in the dream of Sultan Nuruddin, a very, very pious king and ruler. And Nabi alayhi salatu wasalam pointed to two people and said, save me from these two people, protect me from these two people. Sultan Nuruddin Rahmatullah alayhi, he went to sleep very, very worried. He didn't know what to do. Again the same dream. Third time the same dream. Then he set out with very, very speedily from Egypt. He arrived here in 16 days time on horseback and he brought a lot of gifts to give to the people of Madina Sharif. It's a long story, but in any case when he arrived here, so Sultan Nuruddin Rahmatullah Ali, he went by the Rosa Mubarak. But before going there, of course, he had a nice shower, purified himself, applied ether and perfume and went in the manner that one should visit the Rosa Mubarak. And then he sat there very worried what to do now. So he had brought along with him his wazir. So he told him to go and make announcement everywhere that today the king has arrived and he'll be distributing a lot of gifts to everybody. Whosoever is in Madina Sharif must come for gifts. So as they came, he kept on looking at their faces and he kept on giving some gift, some coin, something or the other. Because he was a king of the time, he had plenty of treasures. But he just couldn't come across these two people that Nabi alayhi salatu wasalam pointed to in the dream. And he said, protect me from these two people. Then finally asked all those people that had come, that has everybody now arrived and taken the gifts? They said, yes, everybody has come except there are two people very, very pious. They don't even mingle with people very much. They just come in time for the salat and then they go back and then they engage themselves in ibadat, and the only thing they do is you find them being at the graveyard at the Baqi. That's all they do. Very pious people. So he said, those are the people I want to meet. Give them the message, I want to meet them. So the people conveyed the message to those two that hadn't come, that the king wants to see you and he's giving gifts to everybody, he wants to give to you all also. When they came, then when he looked at them, he said, these are the two people. But now how does he prove that there is something wrong with them? So he was very worried and asked them, from where are you all and what you all do here? But he just couldn't really get anywhere. Then he told the people, well, just keep these two here and or take them with us and we go and check their place of residence, where they are staying. So they said, no, they stay a little out from Madina Sharif. So he went out. Now the people are pleading on their behalf that don't do anything to these two. They are very pious people. They are very righteous people. They come to the Haram Sharif and make namaz and they don't even engage in any kind of sins, nothing. But the king said, no, let's go. When they went, they checked around, there was nothing. They found some kitabs there and they found some musalla there. Now that was again baffling, that what do you do? How do you prove that these are the two people that have done something wrong here? Then Allah Tabaraka wa Ta'ala inspired him that he picked up that musalla. And when he picked up the musalla, he found that the tunnel was starting from there. And they were digging the sand from there, and that is what they used to take and go and put in Jannatul Baqi, in the graveyard there, so people don't make out what happened. So they were digging and digging and digging and they had come right up to the Rosa Mubarak. They were almost there.
So he had them executed, but before that they had to confess that they were sent by some Christian king who had promised them a lot of rewards if they can bring the body of Nabi alayhi salatu wasalam out from there. So they were executed, and after that Hazrat Sultan Nuruddin Rahmatullah Alayhi, he had the trenches dug around the Rosa Mubarak. That is when it was dug. And he told them to dig and dig until you reach water. When they reached that level, then he said, now fill it up with lead. So he filled it up with lead so that nobody else can attempt again to reach the Rosa Mubarak. But that is how Allah Tabaraka wa Ta'ala protected the Nabi alayhi salatu wasalam. Otherwise we don't know what could have happened. So Allah Ta'ala has protected Nabi alayhi salatu wasalam, he has protected the city, and even when Dajjal will come, Madina Sharif and Makkah Sharif will be protected from the entry of Dajjal. On one occasion, the member of Nabi alayhi salatu wasalam, the original member, so Marwan, who was the governor of Madina Sharif at that time, so he ordered that this member must be taken out and sent over to Syria. So the moment they removed that member, the three-step member that was at that time, the original member, the moment they removed that member, Madina Sharif went dark, absolutely dark. Although it's supposed to be daylight, but there was such an eclipse that it is reported in the hadith, or it is reported in the riwayat with regards to this incident, that it went so dark that people saw stars during the day. That's how dark it went. And people got really, really shocked. It was a shock. So what do they do now? So Marwan also got very worried. Straight away made an announcement that I had no evil intention. It was just that I was told by the Muawiyah radiallahu ta'ala at that time that must bring it over to Syria because there is a danger of white ants eating the member up. So I was not going to remove it and send it away. He just made it, whether it was a story or whether it was a true thing that he said. But in any case, he said that I was not going to move it away for any other reason. This was my intention. So I am now going to just make sure that these three steps are not harmed in any way by white ants. So I am going to increase another six steps for the protection of those three. So those three will come on top and the six will come at the bottom. So that is how this member became nine steps. Otherwise, originally it was only three steps, Nabi alayhi salatu wasalam's time. Now look at the protection Allah Ta'ala gave even to that member of Nabi alayhi salatu wasalam. So this is Madina Sharif. It is not a city like London or Paris or any other city of the world. Therefore we say, oh, madde nazar ihtirame Madina. So we must be conscious of the fact that we are in Madina Sharif. When we send our children here too, we must give them first a lot of nasiha that way you are going. Especially the school boys and girls nowadays, it has become very common. School holidays, they say school tours of school children, boys and girls going to Madina Sharif, Makkah Sharif. But without having developed in their hearts any kind of love for Madina Sharif and Makkah Sharif, we just send them. And then they indulge in such kinds of actions here. Allah Tabaraka wa Ta'ala must protect. So many incidents have been reported to us of what has happened here. So, hu madde nazar ihtiram-e Madina. Yes, so

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He will embrace the person. He will say, convey my salat and salam to Nabi alayhi salatu wa salam. The person will say, make dua for me there. So many people come, they say, we're going to Hong Kong, we're going to America, we're going to Europe, we're going to London, we're going to Paris, we're going to some other city of the world. We say, well, you're going, Allah Ta'ala take you safely and bring you back safely, and Allah give you barakat in your business, whatever you are going for. But no excitement comes in the heart. Unless, of course, the person also is in the same line, then great excitement comes. Where are you going to buy your furniture from? And where are you going to bring the containers from? And how much will it cost there? And how much it costs here? They get very excited. Give us also some contact details so that we can make a trip also very soon. And there's nothing wrong with it. If a business person has to ask about such contacts and find out a little more, there's nothing wrong. I'm not trying to say that there's anything wrong in that. Business is business, they're doing business. What I am getting across to you is that Madina Sharif has got a flavor of its own. It's got a unique fragrance. The moment they say Madina Sharif, in the heart of the lover of Rasulullah sallallahu alaihi wasallam, there is an excitement. Hi, I wish I was with you too. That is what happens. That when you see the plane taking off, some haji going or some person going to Makkah, Madina Sharif, then at that time the heart flies in that plane too. So that is what it says, Madina, Madina, bada lutf deta hai naam-e Madina. And one day, light-hearted, I said, that is Madina Sharif. And look at that when you are singing it also, you say, Madina, Madina, Madina, Madina, this kind of enjoyment. I say, yet if I have to say, Khauteng, Khauteng, Khauteng, Khauteng, Khauteng, Khauteng, there's no enjoyment in it at all. Will there be any enjoyment? Any person will get great excitement. Any other city or Durban or anything you take, there's no enjoyment in it. But Madina, Madina, Madina, Madina, what beautiful name to. Allah Tabaraka wa Ta'ala must give us such love of Madina Sharif that our hearts remain here even though we may be in South Africa or anywhere else.

What is kingdom and what is kingship and what is crown and what is throne? Nothing. The person who will get the love of Madina Sharif in his heart, so then sultaniyat hai hogi. If Allah tabaraka wa ta'ala makes somebody become a king and a ruler, again there's nothing wrong. But the person who will have Madina Sharif's love, Nabi alayhi salatu wasalam's love in his heart, and he will have that contact and ta'alluq and a kind of a connection with Nabi alayhi salatu wasalam, then all the kingship and kingdoms and nothing, all these things will mean nothing to a person. Sometimes when you are going past, you say, that's a palace, that's another palace, that's another palace. They're sitting by the Kaaba Sharif and we're looking at the palace and admiring the palace of the king. Now that shows a weakness. One is to say that's the palace. Alhamdulillah, Allah gave him a palace. But the love of that palace comes so much in our heart that we feel that, hi, I wish I was in that palace. And right near the Kaaba Sharif we are sitting. And we have forgotten that the Kaaba Sharif is in front of us. And what can be greater than that, where the rahmat of Allah Ta'ala is descending, where the tajalli of Allah Ta'ala is coming down, where the rains of maghfirat and rahmat and noor is pouring down there. At that time our hearts are getting filled with the love of the palace. Whereas at that time our hearts should be filled with the love of the Baytullah Sharif. And not only Baytullah Sharif, but the Rabbul Bayt, Allah Tabaraka wa Ta'ala himself. Because when we are making tawaf, we are not making of just the Kaaba Sharif. There is a tajalli that is there of Allah Tabaraka wa Ta'ala. Sukune jahan tum kahan dhoondte ho, sukune jahan tum kahan

Where are you searching for sukune jahan? We all are searching for peace, for happiness. We are searching for tranquility of the heart. We all want sukune dil. Somebody is searching it for it in wealth. Somebody is searching for it in the palace. Somebody is searching for it in the oil wells. Somebody is searching for it in children. Somebody is searching for it in business. Somebody is searching for it in the skies and somebody in the earth. But it is not there. It is in Nizam-e-Madina. If we bring the Nizam of Medina into our businesses, if we bring the Nizam of Medina, meaning the teachings of Nabi alayhi salatu wasalam, if we bring that into our business, then that business will be a means of barakah and it will bring peace in our heart. If we bring it into our home, then that home will be full of barakah and rahmat and there will be peace and tranquility. If we bring it in the lives of our children, then again we'll get peace and happiness and we'll get tranquility. If we bring it in our own lives, we'll get peace and happiness and tranquility. So it's not that these things are haram. But if we're searching for sukoon-e-dil, then we'll have to search for it in the Nizam of Medina Sharif. Sukoon-e-jahan tum kahan dhoondte ho? Sukoon-e-jahan hai Nizam-e-Madina. We won't find it anywhere else. We'll have to search for it in the Nizam of Medina Sharif. Again, that a beautiful example. That the person was outside searching for something under a lamp post. Very bright light outside. So the person was searching for something there at night. So somebody asked him, what are you searching for? He said, I dropped a coin. Silver coin, gold coin, I dropped it. So I'm searching for it. So they asked him, where did you drop that coin? He said, I dropped it inside the house. So he said, you dropped it inside the house, then why are you searching outside here? You should be searching inside there. So he said, no, inside the house, Itigweni municipality, the lights went off. They are cutting down on power now. So there's darkness inside the house, but still the lamp post is on. So that's why I'm searching outside here. Now will he ever find it there? All his life if he searches there, will he find it? He will have to go inside. Even if he takes a small candle or a small little baby torch, little torch that children play with, whether he takes that or anything, even if he lights one matchstick, but if he goes inside and search, he'll find it, because that's where he dropped it. So if there's darkness in our heart, we'll have to bring the light inside, then we will find it. That sukoon-e-jahan we're searching for, the darkness is inside. Now we'll have to bring the light inside the heart of the teachings of Nabi alayhi salatu wasalam, then we'll find that sukoon. If we're going to search for it without that, we're not going to find it. ہو آزاد اختر غم دو جہاں سے ہو آزاد اختر غم دو

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Normally we will say a person who becomes a slave, then he is tied up. We say he is tied up, he is chained up, he has got no freedom, he has got no azadi. But here the person who will become the ghulam of Madina Sharif, the ghulam of Rasulullah sallallahu alaihi wasallam, he will become the ghulam of and the slave of Islam and of Deen and of Allah Ta'ala. Then he will find true freedom. Then Allah Ta'ala will give him true freedom. Therefore we should say, Ya Allah, remove all the other shackles which have tied us and chained us, but chain us firmly and shackle us firmly in your love and the love of Rasulullah sallallahu alaihi wasallam, and make us your ghulam, because then we will see what true freedom is all about. The person, his heart, he will become a king. Such contentment Allah Ta'ala will give in the heart. Now what do the kings of this world know about that contentment? Such peace and such sukoon Allah Ta'ala will give, that if only the kings had known, then they would have sent military and army to go and snatch it from the hearts of the Ahlullah and from the Allah Wala's hearts. Now we don't have it, I don't have it, but those who have it, they would have sent to go and snatch it from them. That is why Shah Waliullah Rahmatullah used to address the Mughal kings and tell them that, oh you kings, when you're going to go to the grave, you'll leave behind everything. Nothing will accompany you. What will accompany you? And when Waliullah will go to the grave, then he will take with him those diamonds and those jewels and those pearls which he has got in his heart. The love of Allah Tabaraka wa Ta'ala's diamonds, he'll take it with him. And you will leave all your jewels and your crown and your throne outside. So it's an ideal opportunity Allah Tabaraka wa Ta'ala is giving to us to build up this love for Rasulullah sallallahu alaihi wasallam and Allah Tabaraka wa Ta'ala. You won't find a better place to build that love than Madina Sharif, where Nabi alayhi salatu wasalam himself resides. May Allah Ta'ala give us all the tawfiq. There is one incident reported in Rawz Kitab, and also as a Shaykh Zakariya Sahib Rahmatullah has recorded it in his Fazail. It's a very beautiful story which I am going to relate to you. And it is reported by Hazrat Muhammad bin Hussein Baghdadi Rahmatullah Alayh, because we are talking about the love of Allah and His Rasul Sallallahu Alaihi Wasallam. He says, whilst he was on Hajj in the marketplace of Makkah Sharif, he saw one elderly man, and with him was a young girl, very young girl. But she was a slave woman. In those days there was slavery, and that slavery Nabi alayhi salatu wasalam did not abolish it straight away. What he did was that he told the people that these slaves, you must look after them, you must give them the food that you eat, give them the clothes that you wear, treat them in a dignified manner, don't burden them with more than what they can bear. Like that he gave so much of rights of these ghulams and of the slaves, and he encouraged so much of freedom. Because if he had to use the modern day method that all people who are prisoners of war, lock them up in the prison, it would have created a kind of animosity, hatred and dislike. And here what happened is that those slaves began to love their masters, because the Sahaba Ikram radiallahu anhum treated them in that way. And sometimes when they told them that we are now freeing you and you can go where you want, they said, we don't want to go anywhere, we want to be your slave. So well they treated them. So at that time this young girl, she came also as a slave. Her mother must have come, and she came with. So she was being sold in the marketplace. So the man was shouting that, is there anybody that will buy this slave girl? But she has got a lot of weaknesses and a lot of faults. So he was warning them also that she has got a lot of weaknesses, a lot of shortcomings, a lot of faults. So if anybody wants to buy it, then he will inform what are her weaknesses and what is her problem. So when they questioned him that what is the problem, he said that she is mad. The girl is mad. So she remains in sorrow and grief at all times. She fasts during the day and she performs salat at night. Most of the time she is neither eating nor drinking. Now this is her fault, that it seems like she is possessed or she has gone off her head. That every time that you see her, she is either in grief, in sorrow, she is either fasting or she is either reading salat or making some tilawat.
But that is her condition. Now to him, she was gone mad. So he said that these are the weaknesses if anybody wants to buy. So Hazrat Muhammad bin Hussein Baghdadi Rahmatullah Alayhi says that he purchased her. He said, okay, I will take her. When he took her, immediately she said, oh my master, may Allah bless you, where are you from? So Hazrat Muhammad bin Hussein Baghdadi Rahmatullah Alayhi replied that I am from Iraq. She said, Iraq, where about in Iraq? In Basra or Kufa? Now we know Iraq is in everyday's news. Yes. So it was a place of great learning, great scholars, tabi'in, and so great sahabas were in Baghdad, and a great a'imma in Baghdad. Unfortunately, what condition it has come to. But in any case, he said that I am from Baghdad, I am from Iraq. So she asked, from Basra or Kufa? He said, neither of the two. Neither am I from Basra nor from Kufa. She said, well then you are from Baghdad. He said, yes, I am from Baghdad. He said, how fortunate you are. It is a town of great saints. Now, small little girl, young girl, she's saying it is a town of great saints. So Hazrat Muhammad bin Hussein says that this surprised me. Because what was such a girl supposed to know about saints, and what was she supposed to know about Awliya-i-Kiram and such kind of the tasawwuf and suluk and things like that? What was this little girl supposed to know? So he just joked and said, which of the great saints do you know? Or he just asked her that, which of the great saints do you know? She said, I know Malik bin Dinar Rahmatullah Alayh, I know Bishr bin Hafi Rahmatullah Alayh, I know Saleh Rahmatullah Alayh, I know Abu Hatim Sajistani Rahmatullah Alayh, I know Maruf Kharki Rahmatullah Alayh, Muhammad bin Hussein Baghdadi Rahmatullah Alayh. She mentioned also his name, that I also know Muhammad bin Hussein Baghdadi Rahmatullah Alayh. Now he became Rahmatullah Alayh, but that time she said, and Rabia Adawiya and Maymuna Ram. Now when she mentioned all these names, so he asked her, how do you know all these people? Young little girl, where did you go and learn about the names of all these people and their histories? She said, oh young man, why should I not know them? By Allah, these are the real doctors of hearts. She said, these were the people who were the true doctors of hearts. That we know about other doctors and other surgeons, but these were the doctors, the spiritual doctors. They attended to the spiritual diseases. And they gave medication for the heart. They were Ruhani doctors. Then she said that they are the ones who are the lovers of Allah tabaraka wa ta'ala, and they are truly to be loved. Then she recited some lines of poetry, the meaning of which was that they are the ones whose thoughts are locked with Allah tabaraka wa ta'ala, and no thoughts remain to attach to anyone else. These people whose names she has says that she mentioned, their hearts are locked in the love of Allah tabaraka wa ta'ala, and nothing distracts them. It doesn't mean that they don't do business, it doesn't mean they don't marry, it doesn't mean they don't live a normal, balanced life. It doesn't mean that. We get a very wrong impression. The moment you become Allah wala, then finish, you become some kind of a madman. It doesn't mean that. We get some people who went on a very high level and they wanted to have nothing to do with the world and all. But Nabi alayhi salatu wasalam's teaching is simple. Dunya ke mashghalon mein bhi wo ba khuda rahe, wo sab ke saath rehke bhi sab se juda rahe. That the person's hands are occupied, his feet occupied, his mind occupied, but his heart is with Allah tabaraka wa ta'ala. That means whatever he is doing, he is conscious that my Allah is watching, so therefore I must not do anything displeasing to Allah and His Rasul sallallahu alaihi wasallam. That's all. Simple. Nothing really dramatic. You have to be with Allah. That's what it means. Doesn't mean you go away to the mountain top, go away to the jungle, forsake your children, divorce your families. Nothing like that. Simple. So he says that these are the people whose hearts are locked with Allah tabaraka wa ta'ala, and no thoughts remain to attach to anyone else. Their aim is but to please Allah, their master. How great an aim to communicate with Allah Ta'ala. Neither worldly goods can shake them, nor pleasure derived from the food, neither lustful ecstasy, nor the love of offspring dear, neither wealth nor riches, none can drive them away from the love of Allah Tabaraka wa Ta'ala. Those are the lovers of Allah.
that they have everything. They have riches, they have children, they have businesses, they have everything. But it doesn't distract them. It doesn't drive them away from Allah tabaraka wa ta'ala's remembrance. On one occasion I mentioned that the Sahaba Ikram radiallahu anhu majma'in, we say that when they used to go into namaz, as soon as they made Allahu Akbar, they were with Allah tabaraka wa ta'ala. Why? Because their businesses were also ibadat. They had made their business into ibadat. That they used to conduct their business in such a manner that it was ibadat itself. So now when they came out from the business, Zuhr time, azan went. So it was like coming out from one ibadat and going into another ibadat. That's how beautiful their life was. Unlike us, that when we are making Allahu Akbar, then now our mind goes back to the business. And the 4 rakat finishes, or the 12 rakat we make, or 8 rakat, whatever we make, the whole namaz is sacrificed over the business. So she said that this is the condition of those who are the lovers of Allah tabaraka wa ta'ala. So Hazrat Muhammad bin Hussein Baghdadi rahmatullah alayhi said, you mentioned my name, well, I am that Muhammad bin Hussein Baghdadi. She replied, praise be to Allah tabaraka wa ta'ala. I have prayed to him, that is Allah ta'ala, to cause me to meet Muhammad bin Hussein Baghdadi. That little girl, she says, that I had made a dua to Allah tabaraka wa ta'ala that this great man, Muhammad bin Hussein Baghdadi, of whom she had heard that he is such a saintly person and such a great wali of Allah ta'ala, I had made dua, Allah ta'ala must make me meet him. Now look how Allah ta'ala created the conditions. It is Allah tabaraka wa ta'ala's system. Now that little girl must have been reading or listening about him, or how she came to know. But she made a dua. Now Allah ta'ala created the conditions to meet. And in which way? That she became like a slave girl for him. But now he is listening to her stories. So she asked him that, do you still have that beautiful voice with which you used to read the Quran Sharif? So she even knew that his qiraat of the Quran Sharif was very, very beautiful. So she's asking him that, do you still have that beautiful voice with which you used to read the Quran Sharif, the kalam of Allah tabaraka wa ta'ala? He replied, yes, alhamdulillah, I still have that voice. Said, well then recite for me. Now she's saying, now recite for me some Quran Sharif. So he recited, Bismillahir Rahmanir Rahim. Now he read Auzu and he read Bismillah. And then he recited some Quran Sharif. But before he recited, as soon as he read Bismillahir Rahmanir Rahim, this girl fell unconscious. So she took some water, sprinkled on her, and when she came back to consciousness, she said, now recite again. So then he recited some verses of the Quran Sharif. أَمْ حَسِبَ الَّذِينَ اجْتَرَحُوا السَّيِّئَاتِ أَن نَجْعَلَهُمْ كَالَّذِينَ آمَنُوا وَعَمِلُوا الصَّالِحَاتِ كَالَّذِينَ آمَنُوا وَعَمِلُوا 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do righteous deeds? Allah tabaraka wa ta'ala says that those who seek after evil ways, they engage in evil actions and deeds. Do they think that we shall hold them equal with those who believe and do righteous deeds? How can they be equal, the good and the bad? That equal will be their life and their death. Do they think it will be equal, the bad and the good? Ill is the judgment that they make. Now this is the first verse that he recited. When she heard this, she said, praise and thanks be to Allah Ta'ala. I have never worshipped any idol in my life. Neither have I kissed any idol in my life. That means I was protected from any kind of shirk and idol worship. And she said, please read more. He then read, Inna a'tadna lizzalimina naran ahata bihim suradiquha. He read from Surah Kahf. 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
For the wrongdoers we have prepared a fire whose flaming canopy shall enclose them. And if they cry for water, they shall be relieved with water like the dregs of oil, which will scald their faces. How dreadful the drink and how evil the resting place.

Jahannam. So that there is a balance. We must neither have so much of hope in Allah tabaraka wa ta'ala's mercy that we do nothing and we think we're going to go to Jannat. And neither must we have so much of fear of the azab of Jahannam that we become paralyzed, that we said we will never be able to make it. We are so weak and so sinful that we will never be able to make it to Jahannam. So therefore, let's carry on in our old ways. It must be a balance between hope and fear. On the one hand, have great hope in the mercy of Allah Ta'ala. And on the other hand, have great fear of the azab of Jahannam. So now he started reciting the verses of Jannat. وُجُوهٌ يَوْمَئِذٍ مُسْفِرَةٌ ضَاحِكَةٌ مُسْتَبْشِرَةٌ. Some faces that day will be beaming, laughing, rejoicing on the day of Qiyamah. Those people who had done good deeds, righteous deeds, those who had obeyed Allah and His Nabi alayhi salatu wasalam, their faces will be beaming, shining. They'll be so happy, they'll be rejoicing. Under the throne of Allah tabaraka wa ta'ala, they'll be enjoying themselves. And then he went further, وُجُوهٌ يَوْمَئِذٍ نَاظِرَةٌ إِلَىٰ رَبِّهَا نَاظِرَةٌ. Some faces on that day will beam in beauty, looking towards their sustainer, that is Allah tabaraka wa ta'ala. She exclaimed, "Oh, how I long for that day when he shall shine in all his glory before his friends." Now that little girl, not even having reached age of maturity, but she's saying, "How I long for that day when Allah tabaraka wa ta'ala will shine in all his glory for his friends." As you have heard many times in my bayans, unki nazaron se unke rukh se niqab aaj uthegi, aaj nazaron ki mehraj hogi, unke rukh se niqab aaj uthegi, aaj nazaron ki mehraj hogi, ek muddat se aaj ahle gham ko muskurane ki mohlat milegi. 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In Jannat, Allah tabaraka wa ta'ala will reveal himself in his glory. Every Jannati will be able to see Allah tabaraka wa ta'ala with his naked eyes. Nabi alayhi salatu wasalam gave the simple example like the beautiful full moon. Wherever you are, you just raise your head and you see. Nobody bumping, pushing anybody to see the moon. So that niqab and that veil that is covering Allah tabaraka wa ta'ala's countenance will be removed for the pleasure of the people of Jannat. Those who sacrifice their lives for His sake, those who sacrifice their evil desires for the pleasure of Allah Ta'ala, now there will be time for them to enjoy and rejoice. So he said, this is what will, she said, I am waiting for that day. Then he recited a few verses of Surah Waqiyah. يَطُوفُ عَلَيْهِمْ وِلْدَانٌ مُخَلَّدُونَ بِأَكْوَابٍ وَأَبَارِيقَ وَكَأَسٍ مِّن مَّعِينٍ لَّا يُصَدَّعُونَ عَنْهَا وَلَا يُنزِفُونَ. Round about them will serve youths of perpetual freshness with goblets, bakers and cups filled with clear flowing drinks. Their heads shall have no ache, neither shall their reason be disturbed, and with the fruits from that which they choose, and the flesh of birds of the kind that they shall desire. Now all the namats of Jannat have been mentioned in those ayat. Read in Surah Waqiyah and you will see and enjoy the description that Allah tabaraka wa ta'ala gives of the namats of Jannat. Then she asked him that probably you also propose to some hoor of Jannat, and you must have already prepared the meher that you have to give to that hoor of Jannat. So he was surprised at this question, that he's reading the ayat of the Quran Sharif in which Allah Ta'ala talks about the hoors of Jannat and everything. Now he's saying, did you make any preparation for the meher? So he asked her, what is that meher? She said, the meher is fasting by day and tahajjud salat by night and loving the poor. Then she recited some lines. She said, listen to me, you that proposes marriage to the hoors of Jannat, seeking them so high in rank, exert yourself and be not lazy in your search. Say, you want the namats of Jannat, one of which is the hoors of Jannat. So you cannot get it by being lazy in your search. Exert your soul towards patient perseverance, for their marriage price is tahajjud prayers and fasting. And when your eyes shall behold them,

0: as they turn to you, along in company of similar form of splendor, then indeed shall fly from your mind all the beauty and splendor of the world. When she came to the end, then she recited these lines.
1: Ilahi la tu'azzibni fa inni muqirrum billazi qad kana minni. 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
0: She said, O Allah, do not punish me, for I confess to you my faults and many are the sins that I have committed which you, O Allah, has forgiven. Men consider me good, yet if you forgive me not, the worst of mankind am I. No other weapon have I save my hope in the pardon you grant and my faith in you. She said, for Hazrat Abu Bakr radiallahu anhu's ashar, very similar. And she says, after that, after reciting these verses, that, O Allah, I have many, many faults. I'm seeking forgiveness from you. That is what she really meant. Then she fell down unconscious, and after a little while, she passed away. Hazrat Muhammad bin Hussein said that her death filled him with great sorrow. He went to the marketplace to go and buy some material for the kafan. He took one friend with him to go and make the purchases necessary for her kafan, dafan and burial. But when he returned, he saw that she had already been given kafan. The body had already been wrapped in two green coverings, fragrantly scented and ready for burial. On the green kafan, which is reminiscent of the dress of paradise, two lines were brightly written. In the first line was La ilaha illallah, Muhammadur Rasulullah. And in the second line was written Ala inna awliya Allahi la khawfun alayhim wa la hum yahzanun. Verily the friends of Allah shall have no fear and they shall not grieve. As Muhammad bin Hussein says that we picked up her body, we recited the funeral prayers and we buried her. There we recited Surah Yasin, and with tears of sorrow for her death, I returned to my room. After having performed two rakats of salah, I fell asleep. In the dream, I saw her walking in paradise, dressed in silk and brocade, with a crown of pearls on her head. On her feet she had red ruby-covered shoes, and from her person exuded the fragrant smell of musk and amber. Her face shone brighter than the moon and the sun. I said to her, wait, tell me, what is it that made you receive this honor by Allah? She replied, it is a reward for having loved the poor and needy, for having sought much forgiveness from Allah tabaraka wa ta'ala for sins, and for having removed obstacles from the path of the Muslims. She said, these were the sifat on which Allah tabaraka wa ta'ala blessed me with this great honor. Now if we have to discuss just these three things, we can go on and on, but the time is expiring, so we conclude that she read some poetry then in the dream. Blessed is he who spends the nights awake in prayer and in restlessness for Allah's love, and weeps and wails for faults he has committed, and in sorrow and grief for sins admitted, and in fear of Allah's anger stands before him by night, while on high Allah's grace protects them. A great lesson that a little girl leaves behind for all of us. Look at the honor that Allah tabaraka wa ta'ala gave her. Kafan came from the heavens for her. May Allah Ta'ala bless me also and bless you also and bless the Ummah with that kind of love for Allah and His Rasul sallallahu alayhi wa sallam. Allahumma salli ala Sayyidina Muhammad wa ala ala Sayyidina Muhammad wa barik wa sallim. Ya Rahim, Ya Kareem, Ya Sattar al-Uyub wa Fara Zunub Allah. ہمارے گناہوں کو معاف فرما, ہماری خطاؤں کو معاف فرما, ہماری لغزشوں سے درگزر فرما. او مائی بلاود اللہ, او مائی رحیم اللہ, مائی کریم اللہ, موسٹ فورگیونگ اللہ, موسٹ کمپیشنٹ لونگ کیئرنگ اللہ, او مائی موسٹ بیوٹیفل اللہ, او مائی موسٹ ٹالرنٹ اللہ, فورگیو ایچ اینڈ ایوری ون آف اس. یا اللہ, we are also acknowledging every sin of ours. We are confessing before you, my beloved Allah. We are not justifying any of our sins. From the time we became of age up till now, you have seen everything that we have done. You have heard everything that we have spoken. Nothing is hidden from your sight. My beloved Allah, it's just your kindness and your tolerance. You did not seize us there and then when we committed sins. You could have destroyed us, you could have paralyzed us, you could have brought embarrassment, shame and disgrace upon us. But my beloved Allah, how kind you are, how loving you are. Oh my beloved Allah, forgive each and every one of us. Forgive our major sins and our minor sins. Ya Allah, you brought us to this Mubarak city of Madina Sharif. You brought us to the Rosa Mubarak of Rasulullah sallallahu alayhi wa sallam. Ya Allah, you gave us the opportunity of making our salat and our tilawat and our zikr and our du'as and our salat and salam in the masjid of Nabi alayhi salatu wa salam. Ya Allah, you gave us the tawfiq to go to Masjid al-Quba. Ya Allah, you gave the tawfiq of going to the graveyard of Medina Sharif and to visit other places of historical importance. Which place of Medina Sharif is not of importance? Ya Allah, you gave us the tawfiq to walk on the very ground that my beloved Nabi sallallahu alayhi wa sallam walked. The ground on which the Khulafa'i Rashideen walked. The ground on which the Sahaba'i Kiram walked. Ya Allah, you blessed us with the tawfiq to make our dua in this Mubarak land. Ya Allah, even this very moment in time, we are just a few meters away from the Rosa Mubarak of Nabi alayhi salatu wa salam in this Mubarak city of Medina Sharif. Ya Allah, all these are signs that you wish to forgive. Otherwise, you would not have given us all these opportunities. Ya Allah, we are extremely weak. We have not shown appreciation for these great opportunities that you gave to us. Ya Allah, we make tawbah and we break our tawbah. We make tawbah and break our tawbah. My beloved Allah, have mercy upon us. Ya Allah, this is the city where Hazrat Jibreel alayhi salatu wasalam, Mikael alayhi salatu wasalam, Israfil alayhi salatu wasalam, so many thousands of angels. Ah, my beloved Allah, so many millions of angels have visited. Ya Allah, even this moment in time, from around the globe, millions of angels are carrying the salat and salam and conveying it to Rasulullah sallallahu alayhi wa sallam. Ya Allah, ab to hame maaf karne, ab to hame maaf karne. 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Where do we go, my Allah? Which are the door is there for us that we can tap? Which are the home is there for us that we can beg? تیرے سوا ہمارا کوئی سہارا نہیں, تیرے سوا کوئی ہمارا نہیں. Become ours and make us yours. 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Fill our hearts with so much of love for Rasulullah sallallahu alayhi wa sallam that it becomes extremely easy to do everything pleasing to you and your Rasul sallallahu alayhi wa sallam. Ya Allah, give us the tawfiq of ittiba of Nabi alayhi salatu wa sallam. 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Obedience to you, make us yours. 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Fill our hearts with so much of love for Rasulullah sallallahu alayhi wa sallam that it becomes extremely easy to do everything pleasing to you and your Rasul sallallahu alayhi wa sallam. Ya Allah, give us the tawfiq of ittiba of Nabi alayhi salatu wa sallam.

was the tawfiq of ita'at of Rasulullah sallallahu alayhi wa sallam. Obedience to you and to your Rasul sallallahu alayhi wa sallam. My beloved Allah, protect us and safeguard us from any kind of disrespect to this Mubarak city or for anything of this Mubarak land. Ya Allah, bless us with adab and ihtiram of this Mubarak land. Ya Allah, humare hal par raham farma, karam farma. Ya Allah, humare gunahu ko maaf farma. Forgive the sins of our eyes, of our ears, of our tongues, our hands and feet, our heart and mind. Forgive our parents, our wives and children, our brothers and sisters, our family members and the ummah of Rasulullah sallallahu alayhi wa sallam. Ya Allah, oh my beloved Allah, how much Nabi alayhi salatu wasalam begged for the ummah in this Mubarak city. How much he was concerned about us, my beloved Allah. How much of sacrifices he made and his companions made so that Islam and Iman may reach us. If it had not been for their sacrifices, today we would not have been here, my Allah. We don't know before which idol we would have been folding our hands. We don't know in which church we would have been ringing bells. My beloved Allah, you blessed us with Iman and Islam. Bless us with your love and the love of Rasulullah sallallahu alayhi wa sallam. Give us such a bond with you and your Nabi sallallahu alayhi wa sallam that shaitan and nafs cannot distance us from you. Bless us all with good health, my Allah. Whosoever is sick and ailing, whether they are in hospitals, in clinics, in homes, or amongst us, Ya Allah, bless everyone with shifa. Bless everyone with shifa. Bless everyone with shifa. We are spiritually sick and we are physically ill. We know that Allah, everything is a rahmat and a mercy. But we are extremely weak servants of yours. Do not test us, my Allah. Bless us with good health, spiritual health and physical health. Clean and purify our hearts of malice, of greed, of pride, of arrogance, of envy and jealousy. Bless us with the hearts that you gave to the Sahaba Ikram radiallahu anhu ajma'in, to the Tabi'in, Tabi'in, Tabi'in, the Awliya Siddiqeen. Oh my beloved Allah, fill our hearts with the tajalliyat and with the Nuraniyat and the Ruhaniyat of this Mubarak place. Ya Allah, humare dilo ka hal badal de. 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Ya Allah, bless our children with iman, with yaqeen, with tawakkul and trust in you. Ya Allah, give them akhlaq of Nabi alayhi salatu wassalam. Ya Allah, protect them from the fitnas that are around. Ya Allah, bless them with good health, with long life and happiness. Ya Allah, if they have gone on to drinks and drugs and vices and evils, bring them back onto Sirat-e-Mustaqim. Oh my beloved Allah, bless us with the best of dunya and the best of akhirah. Bless us with the best of dunya and the best of akhirah. Don't deprive us of the goodness of this world and the goodness of akhirah. Ya Allah, the ummah of Nabi alayhi salatu wasalam is suffering around the globe. Remove their pain and suffering and tests and trials and problems. Bless everyone with hidayat and with guidance. Take everyone out, my beloved Allah, from the vice dens. Ya Allah, take us out of the sinful lifestyle that we are leading. Make us all of the awliya-i kiram. Ya Allah, bless us with the best of both worlds. Hum se razi ho ja, hum se razi ho ja, hum se razi ho ja. Bring us repeatedly to this Mubarak city. And Ya Allah, a day is going to come in our lives when we have to part from this world. Let that day be the best day of our lives. Let it be at the Rosa Mubarak of Nabi alayhi salatu wassalam. With as-salatu wassalamu alayka ya Rasulallah. As-salatu wassalamu alayka ya Habiballah. As-salatu wassalamu alayka ya khayra khalqillah. Ya Allah, at that time let our souls depart. Bless us with burial in Baqi. My beloved Allah, bless us with burial in Baqi. If it is not

16, then wherever it may be, let it be in a state that you are pleased with us. Bless us with barakat in our businesses, barakat in our homes, barakat in our lives, barakat in our time, and barakat in every ni'mat. Protect us and safeguard us from adultery, fornication, stealing, crime, lies, false oaths and qasams, and every kind of sin. Rasul-e-Pak sallallahu alayhi wa sallam, how much he prayed for us. Bless us with all the goodness that he asked for us, especially in Hajjatul Wida with his 124,000 companions. Nabi alayhi salatu wasalam, all the duas that he made after kissing the Hajr-e-Aswad. 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And when he attached himself at the Multazam, how much he cried. Ya Allah, how much he begged for us at the Multazam. And the du'as that he made behind the Muqam Ibrahim. And after drinking Zamzam, and on Safa and Marwa. And the du'as that he made in Mina, in Arafat and in Muzdalifa. Bless us with all the goodness that Nabi alayhi salatu wasalam asked for us. Bless our wives, our children, our parents and the ummah with that goodness. And from all the mischief, corruption and fitnas that he asked for protection, protect us and protect the ummah of Rasulullah sallallahu alayhi wa sallam. Ya Allah, you are well aware of the good wishes, the good desires, the aspirations, the tamanna that is in the hearts of each and every individual who has raised his or her hand before you this part of the time in this Mubarak city of Rasul-e-Pak sallallahu alayhi wa sallam. Ya Allah, fulfill their good wishes, good desires and good aspirations. And you are well aware of the difficulties, the hardship, the pain, the suffering and the problems of each and every individual who has raised his or her hand before you this part of the evening. Ya Allah, remove with your fazl, with your ihsan, those sufferings and pains and problems. Ya Allah, those who have passed away, fill their graves with noor. Bless them with Jannatul Firdaus. ربنا تقبل منا انك انت السميع العليم وتب علينا انك انت التواب الرحيم وصلى الله تعالى على خير خلقه سيدنا ونبينا وشفيعنا ومولانا محمد وآله واصحابه اجمعين برحمتك يا ارحم الراحمين. There will be no program tomorrow. Tuesday morning, inshallah, we are going. Tomorrow we are going to Ohad and wherever we are going. And I spend most of the time in the Haram Sharif. And if anybody wants to find out anything about Umrah, most of you all are seasoned travelers. But even then, if you want to find out something, you can find out during the day, tomorrow or later. Make a lot of dua for my health also and khidmat of deen with ikhlas and complete recovery from the ailment.

0: What is it, bottle? Ya Rahim, Ya Kareem.
1: Shaitan is very wise, brothers, and in this way, well, there is a whole thousands and thousands of jinns, evil jinns, who are shayateen, that go around doing this type of work, and carrying out this, destroying good people, and destroying bad people, weak people. You see, says Shaitan, that the good that people do, they are supposed to keep it in silence, and thus gain great reward. By talking and boasting about it, all the reward is lost. This is how, O Muhammadur Rasulullah sallallahu alaihi wasallam, this is how I destroy your people. How shameless is Shaitan, and how weak are we Muslimin. How clever and subtle is Shaitan, and shameless is Shaitan. He tells openly Muhammadur Rasulullah sallallahu alaihi wasallam what he's going to do to us. And you tell me, in this ummah, there are millions and millions of us that are not aware of this, and we fall for this joke of Shaitan. Every time we fall for this trap of Shaitan. This is how he seduces people. Allahu Akbar, brothers. Our Nabi Kareem sallallahu alayhi wa sallam asked Shaitan, and what do you feel about your persistence with evil and sin, and with this drive of misleading people? Nabi Kareem sallallahu alayhi wa sallam asked Shaitan, and what do you feel about your persistence with evil and sin, and with this drive of misleading people, to mislead people? Shaitan replied as follows. Shaitan says, I merely suggest it to people. I, says Shaitan, merely suggest evil and sin to people, to destroy them. But they go astray of their own volition. Shaitan says, I only instruct people. I only give suggestions and advice to people. I don't force them to do it. I have got no power over their will. I can tempt them, yes. I can attract them, yes. I can seduce them, yes. But I cannot force them to commit evil and sin. I can't force them to eat haram. I cannot force them to commit that which is haram and evil and sinful. I can't. All I can do is only suggest it to them. I merely suggest it to people to destroy them. But they go astray of their own volition, of their own accord. Then says Shaitan, he says, adding to this, if Allah so wished, then no creation of Allah would receive punishment, and Allah would have forgiven me. What does Shaitan say? After giving this reply to the Nabi sallallahu alaihi wasallam, I do not force people to commit sin. All I do is suggest it to them. Then Shaitan says, you know my words, this. You know, O Muhammad sallallahu alaihi wasallam, says Shaitan. And now I'm using the words of Shaitan. If Allah so wanted, if Allah so wished, and if Allah so desires, then not a single creation of Allah Ta'ala would receive punishment by Allah. And Allah would have forgiven me also. The decree of Allah Ta'ala, however, stands firm, stands permanent, and stands eternal. When Allah Ta'ala declares in the Quran, Bismillah ar-Rahman ar-Rahim, I am saying Bismillah ar-Rahman ar-Rahim. In the Quran, Shaitan quotes this ayah to the Nabi Kareem sallallahu alayhi wa sallam. He says, the decree of Allah Ta'ala, however, stands firm and permanent and eternal. When Allah declares, وَتَمَّتْ كَلِمَةُ رَبِّكَ وَتَمَّتْ كَلِمَةُ رَبِّكَ. Surah Hud, 11th Surah of the Quran, ayat number 119, Allah Ta'ala says, and the word of thy sustainer will be fulfilled. And the word, the decree, the decision, and the word, the judgment, and the word of Allah Ta'ala, the word of thy sustainer, thy creator, the word of thy Allah, the word of thy sustainer will be fulfilled. That eternal divine declaration, then Shaitan says, that eternal divine declaration, Shaitan quotes again another ayat of the Quran, فَرِيقٌ فِي الْجَنَّةِ وَفَرِيقٌ فِي السَّعِيرِ فَرِيقٌ فِي الْجَنَّةِ وَفَرِيقٌ فِي السَّعِيرِ. Wherein, this is from Surah Shura, 42nd Surah of the Quran, ayat number 7. Allah subhanahu wa ta'ala says, one part will be placed in heaven of humanity. One part will be placed in heaven, and another part of humanity, in brackets, will be put into hell. This is the decree of Allah ta'ala. Shaitan tells the Nabi sallallahu alayhi wa sallam that if Allah so wanted, then Allah could have removed such a thing as Jahannam and such a thing as Azab. Allah could have removed, and Allah would have forgiven me all and every other sinner. Allah could have forgiven, but he says, however, Allah's decree as stated in the Quran, in the eternal immutable words of Allah subhanahu wa ta'ala, وَتَمَّتْ كَلِمَةُ رَبِّكَ, Allah's decrees, Allah's decisions, Allah's judgment will be completed, will be fulfilled. Whatever Allah has written in the Quran about what is going to transpire and happen, like that which is going to happen in the life of the grave, that which is going to happen in Akhirah, judgment day, and Jannah and Jahannam, all the things that are going to happen, whatever is going to happen, Allah, through Allah's will, that is going to take place. It will be completed. Allah's promise will be fulfilled. So if Allah, and then he says, فَرِيقٌ فِي الْجَنَّةِ وَفَرِيقٌ فِي السَّعِيرِ, Allah has decided who is going to go into Jannah and who is going to go into Jahannam. It is in Allah's knowledge. And this is going to happen. There are those who will go. What Shaitan is saying, of course, is that he, by Allah's decree, is going to Jahannam. And all those who have followed him are going to Jahannam. This is Allah's decree, and there's nothing that can be done about it. With these last words, the conversation between Sayyidina Rasulullah sallallahu alayhi wa sallam and Shaitan came to an end. These were the last words of Shaitan to the Nabi Kareem sallallahu alayhi wa sallam. This was also the last question of the Nabi Kareem sallallahu alayhi wa sallam to Shaitan. O Allah, we say, and we end this conversation with this dua, on my behalf, your behalf, on the Ummah's behalf, O Allah, I pray on behalf of myself, and O Allah, I pray on behalf of all of you, all the listeners, that you, O Allah, grant us all safety, immunity, security, and protection and precaution from the villainy and the threat of Shaitan. Ameen, Ya Rabbal Alameen. Now we come to a commentary, brothers. The conversation has ended. What I'm doing now is a summary and a final commentary. This is our last part. We've done this entire conversation. We started in the last Sunday of the holy month of Ramadan, the year 1412 of the Hijrah, and now we are in the last week of Dhul-Qa'dah. Commentary is as follows. In this fairly lengthy question and answer session between Rasulullah sallallahu alaihi wasallam and Shaitan, many important aspects and many important practicalities of life have been brought forward for us. Many peculiarities in the nature and in the being of men have been brought out in this conversation. Many strengths, many weaknesses, and many inconsistencies. Many of our strengths, human strengths, many of our strengths, many of our weaknesses, and many of the inconsistencies have been mentioned in this conversation. All in all, we have listened to 53 questions, 53 all in all. I counted it up. All in all, we have listened to 53 questions of the Nabi Kareem sallallahu alayhi wa sallam to Shaitan. And we have heard 53 replies. Straight replies, meaning honest replies, by Shaitan to the questions posed by the Nabi Kareem sallallahu alaihi wasallam. These questions cover almost every facet of our lives on earth, and Shaitan makes several hundred points about his devious and his cunning and subtle plans for mankind in a shameless and in a callous manner, taking pride in his evil exploits, but at the same time exposing his evil methods for all of us to see, to hear, and to learn. There are two major lessons to learn from this meeting between Rasulullah sallallahu alaihi wasallam and Shaitan. The first is to know and to admit that shaitan is our enemy, and that at the same time shaitan is a very dangerous and an elusive enemy of man. And the second thing that we must know and learn, we must know it ourselves, is to know our strengths and our weaknesses. To know and to admit what are our strengths and what are our human weaknesses of each one of us. We must know our dispositions well. We must be well acquainted with our environment. We must be fully aware of our circumstances, and we must bear good knowledge of the strengths and weaknesses of our will, of our mind, and of our bodies. We must know how far we can go or how little we can go. Our prime task in life is the correct education and the correct management and the honest management of our characters and our wills. Firstly, we must believe and we must trust. This is a fundamental task, a fundamental duty of every Muslim. We must believe and we must trust faithfully and completely in one Allah and in Sayyidina Rasulullah sallallahu alayhi wa sallam with absolute conviction. This is our kalima. Not allowing for skepticism or cynicism or doubt in matters of faith and belief. This makes a sound belief on a solid foundation. Secondly, we must follow the sunnah tariqah of Sayyidina wa Nabina Muhammadur Rasulullah sallallahu alayhi wa sallam with no doubt in our minds that it is the best and the finest way for each one of us. We must not allow ourselves to be deceived in any way whatsoever on these two major points of Islamic deen. This Islamic religion, we must have no doubt in Allah and His Rasul in the manner in which I have stated here. These demands of Islam must be met by all of us. As a slave follows every command of his master, so should we Muslims obey every command of our Creator and Sustainer. And we must do so willingly and readily without question. If a slave asks the master, "Oh master, why do you want me to do this?" It is taken as a sign of resentment or rebellion, disobedience. If that happens with us human beings in human terms, where slave and master are in contact with one another, tell me what inference will be drawn from this when we question the authority of each command. Therefore I say, willingly and readily, we must obey every command of Allah subhanahu wa ta'ala. And we must follow every teaching of Sayyidina Rasulullah sallallahu alayhi wa sallam. Thereafter comes the zikr and the fikr and the shukr of Allah subhanahu wa ta'ala. The making of zikr, the making of fikr, and the making of shukr to Allah subhanahu wa ta'ala. Which means, here I mean by zikr, to explain to those who may not understand. Willingly and readily, we must obey every command of Allah subhanahu wa ta'ala. And we must follow every teaching of Sayyidina Rasulullah sallallahu alayhi wa sallam. Thereafter comes the zikr and the fikr and the shukr of Allah subhanahu wa ta'ala. The making of zikr, the making of fikr, and the making of shukr to Allah subhanahu wa ta'ala. Which means, here I mean by zikr, to explain to those who may not understand the term, I mean the remembrance, the continuous remembrance of Allah subhanahu wa ta'ala in every form, through salah, through zakah, through sawm ramadan, through zikrullah, through tilawa, through hajj baytullah, and through tasbih, all the various ways, through meditation, through looking at things and then admitting that this is from Allah subhanahu wa ta'ala, created by Allah, serving Allah, worshipping Allah. All these are forms of remembrance of Allah subhanahu wa ta'ala. That follows Quran and Sunnah, zikrullah. Then the fikr means the concern for the present and the future. Our concern for the present. Are we leading our lives? The fikr is, am I leading my life in accordance with Quran and Sunnah? Am I following the example of Rasulullah sallallahu alayhi wa sallam and the Sahaba ikram ridwanullahi ta'ala alim? Each time, test and examine, morning and evening, test and examine. What have I done which is not in accordance with Quran and Sunnah? That is what I mean by fikr. continuing fikr, the concern for the present. What about the future? What is going to happen to me in the qabr? Last week I gave the example of Sayyidina Usman Ghani radiallahu ta'ala, and many of the Sahaba Ikram, most of them had this fikr also. Or rather, should I correct myself and say, all of them had this fikr. This fikr they were trained in by the disciplined teachings of Sayyidina Rasulullah sallallahu alayhi wasallam. He had disciplined their minds in this. This was a great thing. After Salah, Fajr Salah, Isha Salah, and in between Salahs, if our Nabi Kareem sallallahu alayhi wasallam was not engaged in other activities, he had to run a country. He had to rule, he had to govern. Brother, he was president, he was prime minister, cabinet minister, all portfolios one man held. Sayyidina wa Nabina Muhammadur Rasulullah sallallahu alayhi wa sallam. Economic policies, administrative policies, army commander, army. Ya Allah, brothers, we cannot imagine the amount of portfolios held by this one single human being, the chosen and beloved of Allah subhanahu wa ta'ala, Sayyidina wa Nabina Muhammadur Rasulullah sallallahu alayhi wa sallam. All embraced in one person. And yet each sahabi says, when wherever Nabi Kareem sallallahu alayhi wa sallam spoke, it, even in a big majlis of thousands of people,

each one of those Sahaba say and claim that it appeared to them that Nabi Kareem sallallahu alayhi wa sallam was addressing himself especially to that one brother, to that one person. What nobility, what greatness, what graciousness of Nabi sallallahu alayhi wa sallam. Nabi sallallahu alayhi wa sallam was never known to have ever turned his face on anybody. Nabi Kareem sallallahu alayhi wa sallam, when hands met and hands were clasped and hands were shaken, was the last one to withdraw his hand. Nabi Kareem sallallahu alayhi wa sallam, whenever anyone that he knew fell ill, was the first person to visit that ill person. We can't even find time for that, brothers. And yet Nabi sallallahu alayhi wa sallam, with all those portfolios and ranks that he held, he would be first at that janazah salah. Nabi Kareem sallallahu alayhi wa sallam is the first person there. He's already, when other sahabas come, he's already preparing for the ghusl and all the procedures that accompanied. He's already there. Day or night, 24 hours on call. Allahu Akbar, brothers, all these were the features. This is the fikr that he had for his ummah. Tell me, I'm here only talking about the fikr for present and future. What about the fikr for the ummah? Which Nabi Karim, at night, I told you that last week also I mentioned that how his crying and his weeping for the ummah was. How much he cried, he wept for this ummah. Brothers, concern for akhirah, concern for life in the qabr, what is going to happen? How many of us spend even 5 minutes out of 24? 5 minutes. 200-300 seconds a day. How many of us sit for 300 seconds a day and think, make fikr, what is going to happen to me for the thousands of years, or perhaps even millions of years, that I'm going to live in that qabr? Ya Allah, will there be noor in my qabr? How many of us ask per day, Ya Allah, let there be noor in the qabr. I am going into, death is certain, it is inevitable. Allah Ta'ala, I'm going to die. If not today, tomorrow. Not tomorrow, next year. But I am going, oh Allah, I'm coming to you. Oh Allah, make that qabr, that abode of mine, let that be a palace for me. Why not? Let that be a palace for me. Let that be a place where I have the companionship of the malaikas. Let that be a place where I can receive the things of Jannah. Yes, Quran be brought from Jannah for me. Garlands and medals and petals be brought for me. Flowers be brought for me and carpets be brought for me from Jannah. Yes, we know from the hadith, from the various hadiths, that these things can be brought and brought into that qabr, and the life of the qabr can be a very busy one. Nabi Kareem sallallahu alayhi wa sallam saw Nabi Musa alayhi salatu wa sallam performing salah in his qabr. Ya Allah, we know this from the Nabi sallallahu alayhi wa sallam. Let us also have the ability to perform salah, zikrullah and tilawa in that qabr. How many of us have spent even a second or two thinking about the life of the qabr? Here in the world we have lived for 100 years. In that qabr we are going to live for how long? None of us knows. We will live there for a very long time. Why not try and gain peace and contentment? Why seek peace and contentment only in this world and sacrifice our deen when we should be seeking peace and contentment there in that qabr? And brothers, what about akhirah? What about all the things that are going to try, the trials of akhirah? The house of Kawthar, the weighing of our deeds, the reception that we are going to receive in akhirah by the malaikas, the seeing of Allah subhanahu wa ta'ala, in whatever way it may be. Allah is going to sit in judgment on his arsh on the day of judgment. On the day of qiyamah, Allah is going to sit in his arsh, the appearance of Allah subhanahu wa ta'ala. How will it be? The majesty of Allah, the glory of Allah subhanahu wa ta'ala on that day. How many of us sit back and think, Allah, what will be my position on that day? Where am I going to be seated, or where am I going to be standing? How much sweat will I be in? We have heard this every year, we hear this. If not every week or every month we hear this, that we will be standing in sweat. Some will be up to the ankles, and some will be up to the knees, and some will be up to the waist, and some will be up to the shoulders, and some will be drowned in sweat. Oh Allah, what is my, how much sweat? Oh Allah, protect me on that day that I not be in sweat or standing in sweat. Oh Allah, that I be under your throne, in the coolness of your throne, in the shadow of your throne. Oh Allah, protect me and guard. How many of us have done that? That is what I mean by fikr, zikr, fikr. And what is shukr? Continually making shukr to Allah subhanahu wa ta'ala for the little that we have or for the lot that we have. Allahu Akbar, that is gratitude, that is thankfulness. These should always be carried in our minds and be constant in our thoughts. Carried in our minds and constant in our thoughts are two separate things. Carried in our minds, that is to say, it is always uppermost in our mind, because that is the life. This is not life.
That is the life. So we carry it in our mind and constantly in our thoughts. In other words, no matter what we do or what we say or how we act or how we react, how we respond to situations, always we will constantly remember that we are here the slaves of Allah subhanahu wa ta'ala, slaves to obey the master, and the master being our creator, Allah. In this way, we are constantly engaged in the worship of Allah subhanahu wa ta'ala, and this creates with time and with ikhlas and sincerity such a powerful will over our character that all entrances into the minds and hearts and thoughts of men are sealed for shaitan. This is what we must eventually try to attain in our lives. This is the golden rule, the golden mean whereby we enrich our lives with thoughts in our conscience of Allah subhanahu wa ta'ala. We find, however, that in the building up of our faith, of our iman, of our yaqeen, and in the development of our wills and our characters, there are many detractions and many temptations and many disturbances. The major one being the lack of an educational profile at home, and a lack of true educational purpose in our schools, in our colleges, and in our universities, where we spend half our lives sometimes. When the starting point in education of our Muslim children, which education should be to discipline and strengthen the will and the character of our children as the first element of virtue, is changed to an injudicious system which seeks to raise the critical spirit of man and to make the path of goodness and virtue an easy and a pleasing one, then the distortion is indeed a disproportionate one and a very harmful one. This is the serious problem we have to contend with. Brothers, let me explain what I am saying here. What I am saying here is, we spend, you count yourself the years that we are involved. 2 years, 3 years in creche life. From the time our children are four and a half, five years, they first attend creche or preschool. Nursery school, call it whatever you want to. 2 years are spent there, 2 years sub A, sub B, or standard, or class one, class two, as they are known in Natal and perhaps Transvaal. We call it sub A, sub B here, they call it class one, class two there. Then we start with the standards. From standard one to matriculation, 14 years already we have passed. 14 years of our valuable lives in what? In familiarizing ourselves in secular education, in acquiring secular education. And then from there, if we go on to higher studies, tertiary institutions, we're looking at least another 3 years minimum to 10 years maximum. Alright? So you're looking at anything between 17 years to 30 years of your life engaged in the kind of education which seeks one thing, and that is to raise the critical spirit of man. And what is that critical spirit? Question everything and doubt everything. That is the basis of today's education. Doubt everything. Christians are taught, don't accept Christianity blindly. Religion is opium for people. Islam is a religion which belongs to the past. It is inapplicable to this day and to the future. Our children are taught, question everything, question all the merits of your religion, all the duties and practices of the deen. Muhammad Rasulullah sallallahu alayhi wa sallam practiced sunnah in a day and an age when it was applicable. When it could be tried, it could be practiced. Those practices went out with that day and age. Scientific advance, which they are taught at all the levels of education, from standard 6 in particular, higher school what we call, and colleges and universities, technicons and so on, all of them want to imbibe in our children, in our students, the critical evaluation of every norm and every practice of religion. Brothers, let us not go on with this. It is a hurting subject, but basically this is it. And they say, and they teach our children, that whatever you practice, it must be easy and must be pleasant. It must not be disruptive to the self of man. Subhanallah. You must enjoy what you do. Tell me, you've been to school, all of you. Many of you have been to university and colleges. Are we not taught that? You must enjoy what you are doing. If you do not enjoy it, don't do it. Allahu Akbar.
You must enjoy and be pleased with what you are doing, then you get the full benefit of that. And if you do not enjoy doing it, then don't do it. That is why many of our students don't perform salah. They do not perform salah. The reason being that they do not enjoy performing salah. And their teachers, whom many of them hero worship and admire, tell them this. You must enjoy what you are doing. What I am saying here basically is in these words, stated in these words, then the distortion is indeed disproportionate and very, very harmful. This is the serious problem we have to contend with. Our children attend these secular institutions of learning for long periods of their life, of their lives, with very little emphasis on madrasa or Islamic education, with the result that we begin to attach a disproportionate value to tastes, to amusements, to pleasures, and to ideals. Fancy ideals. The result is that we give relative importance to external matters and to a belief that happiness and success are to be found in improved circumstances. You know, I can still remember in standard 1, 2 and 3, one of the famous questions that our teachers used to ask, at least my teachers used to ask, tell me, Ibrahim, what would you like to grow up to be? Describe it to me. And you know how we used to go on. And if I say I want to be a doctor or a lawyer or a professor or whatever, then the chap who's sitting next to me will try and better me. And so it goes on, this competitive, fiercely competitive spirit, each one trying. And that is planted in that young person's mind. Allah Ta'ala saved me through the sending me for higher Islamic education. That my eyes opened and I realized the indoctrination, the evil indoctrination that goes on in our schools and colleges, with kuffar teachers teaching us in the best period of our lives, the growing up period, when our whole intelligence, our mind is totally open, when the input should be taqwa, when the input should be Allah and His Rasul, when input should be tilawa, Quran, zikrullah, shukr, fikr, all those things, there the input is all worms. Evil things are going into that mind of ours, destroying us, and that is why we sit and we find this great difficulty. And the result is, look at the ummah today, this fine ummah for which Nabi Kareem sallallahu alaihi wasallam shed so much tears, and for which the sahaba ikram and tabi'in and tabi' tabi'in ikram shed so much blood. And look at this ummah today, that they are walking and trampling all over us, walking over us and doing what they want to with us. And look at the Middle East, look at the Lebanon, how they destroy us. Look today at Yugoslavia. Look at this place, Sarajevo. Brothers, Muslims there, the whole world of Christendom surrounds it, and everybody around them, the Serbs in particular, who are a Christian, directed by their churches, are trying to destroy the stronghold of Islam in Yugoslavia. And do you know who the Yugoslavs are? Those brothers and sisters of ours in Sarajevo, do you know who they are? In Bosnia, who these Muslims are? They are basically of the same stock that the Turkish people are. They originate from there up where, when we did a study of Turkey. They come from the Tatarians, the Mongolians, the Afghanis, and all those people of the mountains that habit the mountainous areas of Asia. That is where these people come from. And they are the brothers of the Turks. Tell me, has the Turkish government, has any of the Arab governments, Pakistan, any of those Muslim governments that surround this area, all over there, has one of them protested, stood by their brothers and said, no, you cannot kill off these people and destroy these people? No, brother has forgotten brother. And yet we know in the hadith how Nabi Kareem sallallahu alaihi wasallam says, if one brother is hurt, you should feel the pain. And yeah, our brothers are being destroyed. In Lebanon they are being destroyed. In Yugoslavia they are being destroyed. In Iraq they are being destroyed. In so many places our brother, and yet no sound. Feel the pain. And yeah, our brothers are being destroyed. In Lebanon they are being destroyed. In Yugoslavia they are being destroyed. In Iraq they are being destroyed. In so many places our brother, and yet no sound. In Gaza, 700, almost a million Muslims are shut away, wire fences drawn around them, none of them can go to work. Not one brother or sister of ours from Gaza, the Palestinians I'm talking about, can go to work, because Israel has camped them and shut them away, border guards all over, none of them will go to work for 2 weeks. And where is Gaza? Right in the heart of the Middle East. Not one Muslim government says, oof, to
to remove that penalty and the suffering of our Palestinian brothers. Nobody, no protest, even in the United Nations. The kuffar are protesting, brothers, but the Muslims keep silent. What has happened to this Muslim ummah here? And remember, what is happening here with our educational system is happening there also. Exactly the same process is happening in the Muslim countries. You go to Pakistan and you see what the children of the wealthy people, what they are being taught. Worse than what we are being taught here. The indoctrination in secularism is greater there than what it is here. Here it is our way. It is almost a way of life. But there it is foreign to them, foreign to those Muslim governments, foreign to those Muslim nations. And yet it is being forced upon them. Get away from Allah and His Rasul, get away from Sharia, get away from Deen, get away from virtue, get away from piety. Allahu Akbar. They call it, of course, fundamentalist approach, or they call it conservatism, and so on. Allahu Akbar. Brothers, here it is. Our children attend these secular institutions of learning for long periods of their lives with very little emphasis on madrasa or Islamic education, with the result that we begin to attach a disproportionate value to tastes, amusements, pleasures and ideals of the kuffar. This is what I mean. The tastes of the kuffar, amusements of the kuffar, pleasures of the kuffar, ideals of the kuffar. This is what our children are taught to cherish. The result is that we give relative importance to external matters of life and to a belief that happiness and success are to be found in improved circumstances. Brother, the more you earn, the more professional you are, the better qualified you are, the more degrees you have, the better your income, the better your life, the better your Islam. Last is Islam. The minimum requirement is how good a Muslim you are. The highest attainment for a Muslim to seek today is how much he can earn, how improved and how good and how satisfactory his material life can be. And we parents, we do exactly the same. You know, I know of parents that suffer so much if their child does bad in exams. They will go and go to the child, until there have been cases in recent years when Muslim children have been forced to shoot themselves and commit suicide. Just recently even here we've had such a case. Several cases where the children were driven to practically insanity by their parents because they had failed in the exams or done poorly in the exams. But ask those same parents, ask ourselves, if our children does badly in madrasa exams, what our reaction is going to be, what our response is. Yesterday a brother tells me, who is in charge of a jamaat, a madrasa, he tells me, Maulana, when we have meetings, parent-children meetings in madrasa, if we receive 20% of the parents of that area, we are very, very lucky, very fortunate. And I, Maulana, go to parent meetings for our schools, the high school, primary school and high school in our area, and I can tell you the attendances there put us to shame. You know this is a fact, brothers. Shaitan, we're talking about shaitan. This is where shaitan comes in. Such dispositions of mind are destructive, for they have nothing in common with the Islamic educational system, which seeks to train character. Here's the difference I'm giving you. You know, in our Islamic educational system, what we want to do with our children, we want to train character. We want to discipline lives. We want to motivate virtue in our children. And we want to elevate their thought. Subhanallah. This is what it is. There's no reward there. No madrasa ustad is going to stand up and tell you that, look, what I am teaching is going to bring you this professionalism, this degree, this qualification, and this material reward, and this in your pay packet, so much money. None of us do that. There's no material reward in this. Here we're working for akhirah. We're working for grave and we're working for akhirah. So this is what the values of the Islamic educational system are, where it is conducted as it should be, in the proper manner, in the proper way. Then we seek to train human character. We seek to discipline the lives. We seek to discipline the self. We seek to motivate virtue. Salah, zakat, my children, you must do sunnah, and you must carry out sunnah. These are du'as, these are the ayats of the Quran. This is what you must recite. This is when you must recite. This is how you must recite. Read Quran this way. This is tajweed. This is how you pronounce. This is how you enunciate. Allahu Akbar, brothers. Our emphasis is on disciplining life, modeling character,
shaping character, elevating the thought of our children. Islamic education places great emphasis on shaping and fortifying our will and our character through strong convictions, through self-restraint, through fortitude, through perseverance, and through principle and law. It gives us a strong sense of right and wrong, our children, I mean, and us, of course, because those children are going to become the adults of tomorrow. Islamic education gives a strong sense of right and wrong based on a groundwork of principle and honor. This is hard. We give no latitude in our madrasas. There's no latitude to our children, as you will find in our schools and universities. Lot of latitudinal allowances. Plenty. Latitudarianism. That is what they call it. But by us, there's no. There's discipline. There's character. There's learning. There's a creation of a strong will, of a powerful character. Whereas secular education largely acts upon desires and ideals and hopes, false ideas and false desires, Islamic education seeks to accustom us to repudiate sinful pleasures and desires, to constrain and restrain our evil passions and our sensual

distance, and our moral constitution is strengthened and enhanced. Passions are weakened, and good habits and pious deeds gain in strength with time and with age. Yes, brothers, our children are taught, and here and there we give them allowances, because salah will only become farz for him when he attains a good age. From 7 we start pressurizing, and the parents, the madrasa teacher and the parent, we start emphasizing and pressing the children. When he comes to high school, that child will never leave his salah, because he's been disciplined accordingly. He's been taught, he's been elevated. So this is where I say that with time, you know what they tell us? They tell us, the secular teachers tell us, they tell us the age of rebellion. The child is rebellious, Maulana, what can we do? He's in a stage of rebellion. Nonsense, where did they ever create this? No way in any kitab, no way in the hadith is it stated that when a boy or a girl reaches the age of 15, when they are teenagers, then there's rebellionism in them. No, it's your teaching that has created that rebellion. Not Islamic teaching. Your teaching has created that rebellionism. Your taste for ideals and amusements has created that. No, if those children had been taught the right things and indoctrinated in the right things, in the right ways, in the right virtues, then that would never have happened to them. You would find a man of, and a woman of, or a boy and a girl of about, from the age of 12, 13, 14, becoming and possessing such character and will, such example they would be of what a good Muslim should be. That is the time when they have all their strengths, when the intelligence at its peak, when they can take in any amount of information. And yes, those people in the secular institution gas them. You know, they gas the chambers of their mind with pollution. What Islam seeks is to fill the heart and the mind of those children with truth, with sincerity, good faith, with ikhlas, with purity, with all the right things that should go into the mind, with halal, abstention from haram. And by that time, the child should know, when it becomes a teenager, so to say, our children, our boys and girls should know what is right and what is wrong, what they should be doing, what they should not be doing, and they will learn control of their mind and control of their passions. This is what Islamic madrasa seeks to imbibe and inculcate in our children. And with time and age, then that grows, and the wisdom increases, and the practice and restraint increases. The path of duty, which is often distasteful in the beginning. Yes, it is distasteful. Salah on time, 5 times a day, it is a bit hard. It is a bit harsh, perhaps, on a man. But since the human character in the madrasa, in the Islamic educational system, the human character and the will has been molded, this we must do. This we must do to please our Creator, for He had made us. And then you find the child overcoming that bridge, the bridge which is laid by Shaitan. It is a false bridge. There is no such bridge, but it's a false bridge that Shaitan lays there. All of us have to cross that bridge, yes. But not in the form of rebellionism, which is allowed by a willful society and a libertarian society. The path of duty, which is often distasteful in the beginning, and the spirit of rebellion, which is a product of secular education, is curbed and contained. So our madrasas and our Islamic teachers, they have a very major task, a growing task, that we have to curb and we have to contain all the evils of the indoctrination of the Western mind, of the kuffar system of education. The moral diseases and the sensual pleasures and gratifications of characters turned vulgar through vicious pleasures and desires of minds saturated with the inferior and the fictional, of hearts seeking happiness in improved conditions, of imaginations corrupted by depraving influences, of senses dulled by amusements and excitements. These evils are subdued and eliminated by the Islamic system of education. Not only system of education, but the input that is there, that is in it. Brothers, what more can I tell you? This is what is happening. Where would you find, like we read in this week's newspapers, that young children, a 19-year-old girl and a 21-year-old boy, can murder their own mother? I mean, this is something we cannot comprehend and cannot understand. Brothers, it's not the story of one family. It is the story of thousands of our families. Given the opportunity, many of us would murder our parents for a little bit of money,
for a little bit.

0: of material gain. That is what this education, this secular education, has done to us. Warped our minds, destroyed it. And yet if we were given the right feed, the right food in our Islamic institutions and educational centers, if we were given the right, and our teachers were of that quality, our Islamic teachers were of that quality, this would never have happened. It has never happened in Muslim society. Turn to the newspapers, turn to any media publication, you will find the amount of crime of the worst kind that Muslims are involved, young Muslims are involved in. Allahu Akbar, brothers, here it is. I'm trying to give you some of the explanations. And in all this, remember, what I am saying is, this is how Shaitan is abusing us, using us and abusing us and destroying us. So much leeway. That's a wide door, aperture we have created for Shaitan to walk into our lives. Here it is. And you and I as parents sit here, and this is exactly what we want for our children. Which father and mother is here today sitting who can say that their desire for their children is not that academically, secularly, they receive the highest training and the highest reward? Be honest to ourselves. And how little we think of them being a good Muslim. How much training do we put into them? How much time we as parents put into our children to see to it that they receive? If we can't give it to them in our home environment, we should give them as much as we can. But if we can't give it to them, send them to the right institutions, the right madrasas and so on. How many private schools today, since they've been opened up at the beginning of the year, how many private schools, I hear and I listen and I know of how many Muslim children are now, have been entered now into these private, previously white dominated schools. And the minimum fee per child to my knowledge is about 300 rands per month in the private schools. Parents have got 2 children, 3 children, 4 children attending these private schools, and they are being given secular education in these institutions, most of which are church orientated, in other words, sponsored by a church or some church, in which the Christian objective of life and the Christian message of life is the uppermost, though they won't claim that. But you and I know this to be true, because it's Saint this and Saint that and Saint the, all the schools are Saint Cyprian, Saint Matthew's, and Saint this and Saint that. Alright, brothers, what I am saying is, the children of the wealthiest and the most affluent Muslims of today, yes, in Natal, in Transvaal, and in Cape Town, where are they being given education today? Parents proudly tell me, we are proud that our children can at least attend today the finest and the best schools, private schools in the country, in the land. Let me tell them, come back to me in 10 or 20 years' time and tell me what kind of product has emerged from there. Come back to me, I tell those parents. Come back in 10, 15, 20 years time when your sons and your daughters have qualified from there, and come back and tell me, yes, they will be rich, they will be wealthy, but how good a Muslim will they be? Allahu Akbar, brothers. 5 o'clock is the time I said that we will finish up. I think we'll end off here. A lot of more heavy stuff that is coming, a lot of important statements still have to be made with regard to this. Let's stick to our time of 5 o'clock. Maghrib is very, very quick. Now you know that even almost 5:45 is Maghrib. So brothers, Jazakumullah. And the final chapter of this, I've got a little more while to talk on this. This summary was not intended. It just came about when I finished up the speech. Then I went through the whole thing, read through it, and then I decided to add this, because there is a very important message in here for all our parents. And many of them that are purchasing these cassettes and tapes on the meeting between Nabi Kareem sallallahu alayhi wa sallam and Shaitan in the graveyard of Medina, I felt that this message should go out to them, and they should be aware of the good that they are doing and perhaps the bad that they are doing. That they, being made aware, will know where they stand, where we stand in our relationship with Shaitan, and how to shut the door, inshallah, on Shaitan. Jazakumullah wa akhiru da'wana anil hamdulillahi rabbil alameen. Brothers, anyway, be that as it may, but there's a lot of good here also. Remember, that same Punjab where the greatest fitnas are born, the greatest ulama also come from there. Subhanallah. Where the power of Shaitan is, power of Allah is also there. The greatest ulama of the world also have come from Punjab. Brothers, I have seen in Punjab orators and ulamas and muftis and Sufis that I haven't seen anywhere else in the world. Every corner, every masjid, you will find a man of great learning. And you go into the next one, you will find the biggest shaitan also there. And here in Cape Town, Well, maybe there's a similar trend. Maybe there's a similar trend. There existed a lot of very pious, learned people here. Maybe over the last decade, 2-3 decades, perhaps there's a vacuum. But there's a lot of our students from Cape Town, your children and my children, that we have sent for studies. We've sent them to the right places, right institutions to learn. They've got a major task in front of them, because they are going to be faced with great problems and difficulties, great trials and tribulations in the future. With the new South Africa that people are talking about, new fitnas will be coming. The private schools, mixed suburbs, mixed environments, mixing between white, blacks and so on, the new political force, the new economic forces that will be ruling in South Africa are going to create and bring about a lot of change. And you and I, the elders, so to say, we are not accustomed to that type of life. So our children will have to find their feet, and the ulama will have to give them that kind of leadership, supply them. We will not be around. We may be here for the next 10, 15, 20 years. After that, we are gone. We all have to go back to Allah subhanahu wa ta'ala. All right? And then those of our children that are studying now, they will have to prepare for that time. And what is required of them? We were weak. In many respects, we were weak. But, and that is going to be the subject today, they will have such an important moral standing. They must be so morally pure that there must be no ways in which they can be accused that they are doing the things that are haram in any way whatsoever. And remember, in these lessons we have dealt with, looking at strange women, mixing with strange women, is amongst the major vices and sins that the ulamas will have to guard against. Alright? And also the liberal life, the permissive life, the kind of life in which they are engaged in activities, whether they be political or whether they be social, they'll have to guard themselves very carefully. They'll have to lead by example. Otherwise, we're going to lose out. So they will have to lead by example. Whereas we could have been weak in many respects, you know. We can say something and we can do behind their backs. We can do other things, but they will have to be public figures. When ignorance prevails, as it will here in South Africa, when ignorance prevails, ignorance of what? Ignorance of Islam, ignorance of Sharia, ignorance of Sunnah, ignorance of Quran and Sunnah. When ignorance prevails, then people want strong guidance. And if the ulama of the future are not going to provide that strong guidance, then they will be held accountable by Allah subhanahu wa ta'ala. So brothers, those are the few words. The 10 days of Zilhijjah are very important. Those of us who can fast, and particularly on Thursday, Friday will be Eid, those of us who can fast, and especially on Thursday, should fast, observe fast, and be very, very strict with Salah. And if you can make as much recitation of Quran, Tilawah as possible, please do so. And try to bring about, before Muharram comes in, try to bring about a change in our lives. Outlook, inshallah. Next announcement is those brothers who inquired about Qurbani. This is the information about the Qurbani. All those of us who pay zakah, we are also subject to performing a Qurbani each. Yes. Fasting is voluntary. But the first 9 days of the Dhul-Hijjah, any days, all the days for fasting are open. It's optional. But what I'm saying is, many of us are working, we can't, then you don't have to fast each day consecutively. In other words, one day fast, one day not fast. But what I'm saying, target the 9th day for fast, Thursday in other words, try and fast on the 9th day, at least for those of us who cannot, but at least the 9th day, fast on that particular day. Inshallah. Alright brothers, let's proceed. You can meet after and talk after the lessons. نحمده ونصلي على رسوله الكريم أما بعد فأعوذ بالله من الشيطان الرجيم بسم الله الرحمن الرحيم الحمد لله All praises are due to Allah subhanahu wa ta'ala, our maker, Allah, our creator, Allah, our sustainer, Allah. And we send darood and salam on the beloved messenger of Allah subhanahu wa ta'ala, Sayyidina wa Nabina Muhammadur Rasulullah sallallahu alayhi wa sallam. And we send also Allah's choicest blessings and mercies upon the companions of the Nabi Kareem sallallahu alayhi wa sallam, the Sahaba Ikram, Ridwanullahi ta'ala alayhim ajma'in. We also think and seek the blessings of Allah subhanahu wa ta'ala for our four great imams of the various madhabs. Al-Imam Abu Hanifa rahmatullah alayh, Al-Imam Al-Shafi'i rahmatullah alayh, Imam Malik rahmatullah alayh, and Imam Ahmad ibn Hanbal rahmatullah alayh. These were outstanding figures. They made the deen very practicable and very easy for us by codifying legislation of Islam and the laws of Islam in such a beautiful way, making this deen into a very easy and simple one for us to practice. Therefore, the following of any one of these madhab, to whichever one we belong stringently, is very, very important part of our deen. We have been dealing with the subject of shaitan's plan for man. And we are already in our second year of this particular study. We are reaching the final stages. We are doing a special chapter on the meeting between Nabi Kareem sallallahu alayhi wa sallam and Shaitan al-Rajim, Shaitan the Accursed One, in Jannatul Baqi, the graveyard of Medina, where Shaitan appeared in the guise of an old man to the Nabi Kareem sallallahu alayhi wa sallam, and the Nabi sallallahu alayhi wa sallam posed a certain number of questions to him, which Shaitan answered with truth. We have concluded last week the conversation as such. We are doing now a summary wherein I have taken all the points, or rather the major points noted in that particular meeting, and written certain comments on them. This I wish to conclude today. So listen as I continue now. These are the morbid temptations, the one that I pointed out last week. These are the morbid temptations that Shaitan uses to lead man astray. Shaitan arouses in man feelings of love and feelings of excitement, feelings of adventure, in other words, experimentation, and feelings of danger, feelings of pleasure with the thrill of passion, and also arousing within man feelings of an insatiable nature, feelings and longings to improve our positions to unscaled heights of glory, and feelings of seeking to impress through wild extravagance, and of amusement and pleasure through the fatal temptations of wine and women and gambling, and also through all the other vicious character traits assembled in his replies to Sayyidina Rasulullah sallallahu alayhi wasallam, as pointed out in that particular meeting and conversation that took place between Rasulullah sallallahu alayhi wasallam and Shaitan. As I say, this is a summary, so I'm not going to enumerate them. I have already done that in the last 2-3 weeks. When man and when a Muslim succumbs to these evils and vices, then he or she becomes a blind slave of Shaitan, ever willing to surrender their will to the devices, the schemes, the plans, and the charms that Shaitan brings their way, that Shaitan tempts them with. Brothers, here I have pointed out certain important words. These are the feelings that Shaitan arouses in a human being. We've called them morbid temptations, meaning they are very dangerous temptations if submitted to. I speak here of feelings of love and excitement. For example, we've said, boy sees girl, girl sees boy. Young man sees girl, young girl sees boy, sees young man. And if these looks, the one look, accidental, then you look away. Now Shaitan enters the mind of that particular young boy and that girl or young woman, and now he starts exciting the imagination. He starts painting pictures. She's looking at you, he's looking at you. Already we know that looks, or to use a well-known phrase, looks can kill. Alright? It's a popular phrase that people use. Well, if looks can kill, you can imagine haram looks what it can do. And then Shaitan starts to tempt and to work. This is the pattern and the strategy and the way in which Shaitan works. And I am sure many of us are used to this. And we know when we were young and these things happened to us, how difficult it is to push such thoughts and imaginations away. Very, very difficult to do so. Now imagine how strong iman must be and how fearful we must be of Allah subhanahu wa ta'ala to be able to look away. Yet it is simple for those who practice that my Allah, who is looking at me and watching over me all the time, who is aware of my each action and deed, that Allah has commanded me that I should not look at things which are haram, which are forbidden, and therefore I shall not look. And he turns his face away. And that girl turns her face away and does not allow themselves to be excited by feelings of lust and passion. It is a difficult thing, but it can be achieved. It can be done. We have to be work at 8 o'clock. We have to be at our work at 8 o'clock each day. And those of us who go to schools and colleges and universities have a time and which we must be there when we have to start, when lessons start and lessons commence. If I know Salat of Dhuhr, Namaz of Dhuhr is at 1 o'clock in this masjid, I must see to it that I am there at 1 o'clock, because that's the time that the Adhan goes, and soon after that, 10 minutes later, Iqama is performed and everybody stands in safs to perform Salawu Jama'ah. So I make it so that I'm there on time. If that can be achieved, then why can't the mind of man be educated and trained similarly? If body can be trained, if we can be at our universities and colleges and schools on time, if we can be at work on time, if we can be at the masjid on time, why cannot we discipline our mind and teach our mind and our will to submit to Allah subhanahu wa ta'ala's commandments and the sunnah teachings of Rasulullah sallallahu alayhi wa sallam? Alright? So what I'm basically saying, the mind can be trained and the will can be tuned, educated. Then of course shaitan also arouses in man and woman the desire for adventure, danger, excitement, pleasure, passion, longing to improve his or her position, in other words, to enrich themselves, to make themselves more wealthy and so on, and to seeking to impress others through extravagance. Yes, we do that. It's a pity we do that, but what we cannot afford, we will try and put before others. We will pretend, we will try and show others we are equally rich, as well off as others. We will dress in clothes that we cannot afford. We will have furniture that we cannot pay for. We will purchase homes and cars on long term which we can ill afford. All these things are through the drive of shaitan. And of course, amusements and pleasures of all kind. Let's go here and let's go there. And all kinds of wild pleasures. All these things are fatal temptations introduced into the mind of man and into the will of man through shaitan ar-rajim, shaitan the accursed one. And of course, you know, the fatal temptations of wine and women and gambling. Gambling is introduced. One of the greatest dangers confronting the Muslims of South Africa is when all laws restricting gambling are removed and gambling becomes a way of life of the people of South Africa. What is going to happen to us then is going to be a very difficult problem. How many of us will be able to resist buying a 50-cent ticket in order to win a million? How many of us are going to resist paying a rand in order to win a million when you find your neighbor just won? He also bought in front of you, in your presence, he bought a 1 rand ticket, and some time later he informs you he won 10,000 or 20,000, 250,000, 500,000, perhaps 1 million, perhaps 2 million rands for his 1 rand. How many of us are going to resist the temptation to do so? If we are 30 million people, and 15 million people buy tickets of 1 rand each, that particular company will score 15 million and pay out 1 million. They make 14 million on the double. Alright? How many of us are going to resist? They can pay out 5 million and still make themselves a handsome 10 million rand profit. This is how they operate. But how many of our Muslims are going to resist the temptation to put in 1 rand in order to gain the possibility of winning 1 million? Is going to be very difficult. For every month there will be several companies running such gambling deals, and there will be in a locality maybe 5, 6, or even 10 people winning 1 million every month. How many of us are going to resist the temptation to do so? How many Muslims? Alright brothers, you work that out for yourself. What I'm saying basically is that it is a dangerous time in which we live, and shaitan is going to use all his wily schemes in order to destroy this ummah. Islam transforms. Let's look at Islam now. This is what we're looking at, the dunya. The temptations of dunya, excitement and pleasure introduced into the minds of people, into the wills of people by shaitan. What does Islamic learning do? What does Islamic education do? What does Quran and Sunnah do to a Muslim? We are saying here, and I am saying, that Islam transforms the character of a Muslim. In other words, it improves and strengthens the character of a Muslim. It improves and strengthens the will and the character of a Muslim. It places excellent restraint on desire and passion of a Muslim, which are the chief agencies of Shaitan, and it puts an end to the powerful temptations that Shaitan projects. And Islam brings profound virtue, piety, excellence to the habits of a Muslim, to the motives of a Muslim, to the ways and the associations of a Muslim. Brothers, if your associations, your companionship is the right kind, you go and you meet virtuous Muslims, all right, and you associate with those who are good and pure and pious and disciplined in their way of Islamic life, and those that are sincerely motivated by deen, who wish to please only Allah and His Rasul sallallahu alaihi wasallam, whose habits are excellent, who love virtue, who refrain from vice and sin and evil, then definitely this will bring about a change in your character. There is no moral disease which is incurable. Brothers, here at the same time I say, there are amongst us those, and many have approached me to say, but I have this weakness, I have that bad habit, and so on and so on. Brothers, remember, there is no moral disease which Islam cannot cure. Be sure. No matter how sick you may be, no matter what spiritual disease, no matter what spiritual disease you may have, and how deep it may be on you, there is no such thing that it is incurable by Islam. Let me be perfectly frank about this. Shaitan cannot destroy man through temptation of lust, passion and greed. If man determines through strong faith and conviction in Allah, in His Rasul, in Quran and Sunnah, to submit and to surrender to the commandments of Allah subhanahu wa ta'ala and to the education of Islam. By education of Islam, I mean education in the Sunnah Mubarak of Sayyidina wa Nabiyina Muhammadur Rasulullah sallallahu alayhi wa sallam. The labor of concentration and conviction is required for this determination, and it will be achieved and arrived at through hard work. For when man strives in the path of Allah subhanahu wa ta'ala and in the way of duty, then the help and the mercy and the rahmah of Allah subhanahu wa ta'ala prevails over him. Success of a profound kind is gained when there is ikhlas, sincerity and perseverance in labor. If this advice is not followed seriously, then the stream of life will be there, but it will turn no mill. You know how electric power is generated? Through huge turbines. And these turn and churn, and they use this water in order to generate electricity. And look at the power that this electricity has. All thousands and thousands of streets with millions of lamps lighting the entire city. All that is generated. Such power is generated. Now, life is also like a stream. And if there's no mill generating and this current and this power, then spiritual power, spiritual current, proper discipline, Quran, Sunnah, submitting and surrendering oneself to Allah subhanahu wa ta'ala, if that mill is not in the stream of life, then we will generate no current, no electricity, no power. As a result, we are of no worth to ourselves or to anybody else. So this is what I am saying, that we must know. We can be successful. We need sincerity, and you see, I've used the word labor, labor. We go to work. Why do we go to work? We know at the end of the day, we get our pay packets, end of the week or a month, we get our, there is a material reward at the end of the day. Yes, well, who denies the fact that if we work on our lives, on improving our character, on strengthening our will, in accordance with Quran and Sunnah, if we labor and work on that, there will be wages at the end of the day. It may come at the end of life, with death and after death, which is inevitable. But brothers, let me assure you, the contentment, the peace and the security of mind that you will enjoy fi dunya, you cannot attach any price, any money, any value to it. Today the whole world, multimillionaires, wealthy, rich people are crying out for 1 hour of peace of mind. In their whole life, they say, if we can enjoy but 1 minute of contentment and peace of mind, it will be worth all the wealth that we have accumulated. Brothers, I have met old people on their deathbeds, almost lying with, almost in sakaratul maut, almost about to go. telling me this, that had we but the opportunity, we would have changed our lives. Maulana, I spent my whole life, and look what I have got, look what I have accumulated, all these properties, all these businesses, all this wealth I have accumulated. But I regret it this day because I have not accumulated time for Allah subhanahu wa ta'ala, and I have not served Muhammadur Rasulullah sallallahu alayhi wa sallam as I should have, had I but the time and the opportunity and the health. Then I would have devoted my entire life in serving Allah and His Rasul sallallahu alayhi wa sallam. These are the people that went through the mill and they came out and they regretted because they wasted all their time. We have the opportunity not to do so, to gain time. So let us not lose time. If this advice which I given is not followed seriously, then the stream of life will be there, but it will turn no mill. It will generate no power. Therefore, we have to work on ourselves. In foreclosing this commentary, I wish to give you a wonderful clue in preventing shaitan from making us his mental and his moral slaves through his evil schemes and wily temptations. To admire those who are superior to us is an inherent quality of man. Look, hero worship, which is generally called, we call hero worship. This is second nature to man. We do have this placed within our spirits, within our souls, is to respect others, to look up to our elders, our seniors, our teachers. This is a natural inherent capacity, quality in man. To admire wisely, however, look, there's a difference. To admire those who are superior to us is an inherent quality in man. But to admire wisely is a tremendous weakness in us. One is to admire, generally to admire. The other is to admire wisely. This, however, is a tremendous weakness in us. Let me give an example. We have, or let's say more than 50% of the Muslimin are youths. Let's divide it up for the sake of ease. 50% are elderly people and 50% are young people. Most of our youth, most of our young people, their heroes, consider this, their heroes are who today? Who are their heroes? You imagine. Work it out for yourself. Whose lives do they study? Alright, we can say briefly, pop stars, film stars, television stars, radio personalities, socialites. In the majority of cases, kuffar. Go and ask around our own children and you will find out how true this is. With rare exceptions, what about our great people of Islam? What happens there? The reason for this is we admire because it is a quality within us, but we do not admire and respect wisely. Not been taught to respect and to admire wisely. Now, if these two things, to admire generally and to admire wisely, if these two, to admire the superior and to admire wisely, can be combined together with love and respect above everybody else, then we have the best means of moral improvement and moral duty and moral dignity. We have then an excellent example, a perfect model, and a wondrous pattern to follow. And such a one we find in the life and in the example of Sayyidina wa Nabina Muhammadur Rasulullah sallallahu alayhi wa sallam. Everything is combined. Then we and our children do not only admire someone who is superior to us, but we also admire that one whom we respect as being superior to us, we admire wisely. And then obviously we have a perfect example for us and our children to follow. The management of our will and our character is dependent on our intention and our determination. To take charge of our lives through an ascendancy of the will over our thoughts, thoughts that have been disciplined and trained by obedience to the commandments of Allah subhanahu wa ta'ala and the Sunnah Mubarak of Sayyidina Rasulullah sallallahu alayhi wa sallam. The establishment of such a course of thinking. What I am doing here, brothers, basically in my summary, what I'm trying to do, we have to work on it. We can't just it can't be just belief. It's got to be followed by practice, by action. And this action must be with intention. We must intend to follow and obey Allah and His Rasul sallallahu alayhi wa sallam. And then we must labor and work at it. Otherwise shaitan will get the better of us. The establishment of such a course of thinking in the chambers of our mind creates a power of mental concentration which casts away morbid and insipid reflections thrown into the mind by shaitan. For the mind possesses the power to concentrate vigorously on Allah subhanahu wa ta'ala to the exception of everything else. Unless we train our minds through labor and through study and through discipline and through concentration to think and remember only of Allah subhanahu wa ta'ala to the exclusion of all else, we are not going to benefit from the teaching of Tawheed and from the belief in Tawheed. We must spend time. We must take this mind and force it to concentrate on Allah subhanahu wa ta'ala. That is how remembrance of Allah is gained. And this we'll have to do in the seclusion of our lives. We must sit and make time to sit and think of nothing else but Allah subhanahu wa ta'ala. This requires education, it requires discipline, it requires duty, it requires labor. We must work at it. And we must work long and arduously at it. We must work in the day and we must work in the night. And those of us who cannot work in the day, then do like the Sahaba Ikram Ridwanullahi ta'ala alihim ajma'in did. Yes, we can. If we do so and we want to attain to something, we will sit at some portion of the night. We will make it available that we sit at some portion of the night and we concentrate on Allah subhanahu wa ta'ala to the exclusion of all else in our mind. And if we are troubled with external thoughts, then we will continue and continue until that is gained. That concentration and that power is gained. Brothers, this mind is a little pouch. And all this mind wants from us, if you take it out, you can look at it. This brain of ours, this matter, grey matter, what they call of ours, it needs to be filled. There are millions and millions of cells in that brain lying empty. We need to fill it. And all it needs is concentration, it needs labor, it needs discipline, it needs to be constantly worked upon. Educate that mind, educate it with Quran, educate it with Sunnah, educate it with Ita'ah of Allah and His Rasul sallallahu alayhi wa sallam. It can be achieved. I am asking in this summary, if we do so and we elevate ourselves and educate ourselves thereby, Allah subhanahu wa ta'ala will put such a power in the mind, in the will of this Muslim, he can go anywhere. So, as one acquires this discipline through habit, the habit of concentrated worship of Allah subhanahu wa ta'ala and none else, and the habit of obedience to the teachings of Sayyidina Rasulullah sallallahu alayhi wa sallam, then the process of judicious self-education reaches to unparalleled levels of firmness of belief and inner purification, which frightens shaitan and keeps him at bay, but 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
1: 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listening over receivers, those listening over the radio stations, I have read the last verses of Surah Abasa wa Tawalla. It is very, very frightening and at the same time giving glad tidings also. However, since we recited this in last night's Taraweeh, I have mentioned before also that we can't go into tafsir in 15-20 minutes time. But in any case, those people who have been following the Quran Sharif and they have been also reading the translation and understanding the meaning, or they do understand because they know the Arabic language, or they have done some tafsir, so they will know that the Quran Sharif gave us so much of different things all along. Now there's no time again to go into details, but so many things have been discussed, nations of the past, laws, regulations, Qudrat and power and glory and might of Allah Tabaraka wa Ta'ala, and so much of nasihats and advices Allah Tabaraka wa Ta'ala gives so that we may live a life of happiness and peace in this world and then get the best in the hereafter. Now in the last Juz, mostly it is Qiyamat, Qiyamat, Qiyamat. In Surah Yasin, Allah Tabaraka wa Ta'ala mentions, and many other places also, about that day. الْيَوْمَ نَخْتِمُ عَلَىٰ أَفْوَاهِهِمْ وَتُكَلِّمُنَا أَيْدِيهِمْ وَتَشْهَدُ أَرْجُلُهُمْ بِمَا كَانُوا يَكْسِبُونَ. On that day Allah Tabaraka wa Ta'ala talks about the lips will be sealed. الْيَوْمَ نَخْتِمُ عَلَىٰ أَفْوَاهِهِمْ. We will put a seal on the lips. Their hands will speak to us and their feet will bear testimony to what they have done. The parts of the bodies of the human being will then give evidence. There was a time when people had some kind of doubts that how can the parts of the body speak. But these days when we have made everything speak, we have made our dashboard speak, we have made our computers speak, we have made our tape recorders speak, we have made our shoestrings speak. Look at the runners in the marathon and others, what kind of chips they put in, so many different kinds of sounds they can hear regarding the speed they are running and everything else. So everything we have put some kind of speech into it. Allah Tabaraka wa Ta'ala is showing us that your own technology, you are making things which have no tongue speak. So on the day of Qiyamah, if Allah Tabaraka wa Ta'ala, who was the one who gave your tongues the power of speech in this world, what was the tongue? It was just a small piece of flesh. You cut the tongue out from the mouth, put it on the ground and tell it to speak. So that Allah who gave the power of speech to the tongue in this world, cannot He make your hands and feet and your eyes and everything else speak on the day of Qiyamah? So there that was the discussion. And many other places, as I said, Al-Yawm. Now Allah Tabaraka wa Ta'ala is speaking about فَإِذَا جَاءَتِ الصَّاخَّةِ, that when that screeching, screaming, terrifying sound will be heard. I'm just giving a meaning and an explanation. صَاخَّةُ, that kind of sound, that kind of screech and that kind of scream and that kind of noise which deafens the ears of a person. Quran Sharif is telling us so much about Jannat, so much about Jannat, and Allah Ta'ala wants us to go into Jannat. But at the same time, Allah Tabaraka wa Ta'ala gives us a warning that if you are not going to be obedient, then this is going to be the end result. So it's not that Allah Ta'ala is quoting or giving us ayat of Jahannam and the terror of the day of judgment just to frighten us. Allah Tabaraka wa Ta'ala is giving us so that we may be warned. It's like a person who's got great compassion and love for somebody, and he warns him that, look, don't go on that route there. There are hijackers there, there's murderers there, there's killers there on that road. Don't take that road. Whoever travels that route at night is very, very dangerous. It may be shortcut, and there may be sometimes an enjoyable route. It may be a tourist attraction route. But recently there have been so much of hold-ups and murders and killings on that route. So now this person is warning that, so that the person may save himself from that kind of calamity and disaster in his life. So like that, Allah Tabaraka wa Ta'ala is also giving us these warnings also, just as He's giving us all the ayat of Jannat and Paradise. So on that day, the screeching sound, when it will be heard, Aliyah, فَإِذَا جَاءَتِ الصَّاخَّةِ يَوْمَ يَفِرُّ الْمَرْءُ مِنْ أَخِيهِ وَأُمِّهِ وَأَبِيهِ وَصَاحِبَتِهِ وَبَنِيهِ. Meaning that on that day, the person will run, he will flee from his brothers. From his brother or brothers, the person will flee. From his parents, from his mother and father, from his sons or children, both translations. So the person will be fleeing from them, that they must not ask me for any kind of help on this day. And Allah Ta'ala says Himself after that, وَأُمِّهِ وَأَبِيهِ وَصَاحِبَتِهِ وَبَنِيهِ لِكُلِّ امْرِئٍ مِّنْهُمْ يَوْمَئِذٍ شَأْنٌ يُغْنِيهِ. In other words, everybody will be oblivious of what the other person is doing. They will be so occupied in their own business, in their own predicament, the difficulty that they will be facing. There will be nafsi, nafsi all around. And people have witnessed this in the tsunamis. They have witnessed this when there was gas explosions in Bhopal. At that time it was written in the newspapers there. People were just fleeing, unconcerned where the babies are left and where the children are. Nobody was worried about anybody. Everybody was just running for their lives. And we have seen this in many parts of the world. You will get some mothers, of course, and some fathers concerned, but generally when that kind of sudden disaster comes, then everything is forgotten and people are just worried about their lives. They run for their lives. So Allah Tabaraka wa Ta'ala is describing that scene on that day. It will be when the people will be gathering for Hashar after the blowing of the second sur. Now there's great detail, but we're not going into all that. But here we're just looking at this ayat. So every person will have his own predicament. He will be concerned about himself. All those friendships of this world also will all end. In another ayat, Allah Tabaraka wa Ta'ala says that all the friendships of this world, many of the friends will then be enemies. I'm giving you this explanation. Many will be enemies. Those who are very, very close friends here will be the greatest enemies on the day of Qiyamah. They'll say, you misled me. That person will say, you misled me. He will say, no, I didn't do anything. But everybody will put the blame on the other and they will become enemies. Except, of course, the muttaqeen. Those who had taqwa, those whose friendship here was also based on nothing but friendship of Allah Tabaraka wa Ta'ala. That is how they made friends in this world of others. And it was based on piety and taqwa and encouragement towards good and prohibition from evil of friends. So then those friends will remain friends on the day of Qiyamah. But here Allah Tabaraka wa Ta'ala is talking about these people. They will be fleeing. Nobody will be concerned about anybody. وُجُوهُ يَوْمَئِذٍ مُسْفِرَةٌ. Now look at that again, the same thing, glad tidings. It's not imbalanced, it's not just one kind of extreme that everybody go to hell, finish. Again Allah Tabaraka wa Ta'ala talks on that day, some faces will be musfira, radiant, radiant faces. وُجُوهُ يَوْمَئِذٍ مُسْفِرَةٌ ضَاحِكَةٌ مُسْتَبْشِرَةٌ. They'll be cheerful, they'll be joyous, they'll be happy, they'll be laughing, they'll be smiling. Now we picture that kind of people again on the day of Qiyamah, that their faces smiling, radiant, joyous, cheerful, happy, whatever word you want to use. So that is again the believers, those who obeyed Allah Tabaraka wa Ta'ala in this world, those who obeyed Nabi alayhi salatu wa salam. So now they've got no worry. In fact, there are so many of them, categories have been mentioned, they'll be given shade under the throne of Allah Ta'ala. And many times I have mentioned that one of the categories that is mentioned in there is that sultan who is adil, that ruler, that king who is just and fair. He was a believer but is very just and fair. In all his rulings and dealings, there was no wheeling and dealing. He was fair, he was straight, and he ruled with justice. And he had iman, he had yaqeen. He himself was obedient to Allah Tabaraka wa Ta'ala. So now he's getting shade under the throne of Allah Tabaraka wa Ta'ala. So it shows again that Islam does not suppress or stifle the progress of anybody. You can reach the highest position in the land. There's nothing wrong with that. But the person must have iman, yaqeen. He must have honesty, truthfulness. He must have obedience to Allah Ta'ala and His Nabi alayhi salatu wasalam. Then he can reach the highest position. So, wujuhun yawma izin musfira, dhahikatun mustabshira. So, that is one category of people. Radiant faces, cheerful, joyous, happy, smiling, laughing. And on the other hand, then now the opposite. And that is frightening. وَوُجُوهٌ يَوْمَئِذٍ عَلَيْهَا غَبَرَةٌ. And on that day some faces will be dust written, covered with dust. تَرْهَقُهَا قَتَرَةٌ. Allah tabaraka wa ta'ala save us from that category. Enveloped in darkness. Nothing but darkness. And what was the darkness of? The darkness of kufr, the darkness of shirk. Because Allah tabaraka wa ta'ala is now referring to the kufar. But we take lessons from that it is, that since this ayat are also referring to the believers, that the believers, their faces will be radiant, cheerful, who were obedient. So now here the kufar, that the darkness of the kufr, the darkness of the shirk, the darkness of the rejection of Allah ta'ala, darkness of rejection of Qiyamah. Yesterday we discussed very briefly, and that comes to mind that we concluded with Hatta Atan al Yaqeen, that we were talking about when they will ask those who are in Jahannam, Ma Salakakum fi Saqar. So they will say that we were not of those that made Salat and all what we discussed yesterday. And the final thing there was Wa Kunna Nukazdibu bi Yawmiddin. And one of our traits and qualities and our actions was this, that we belied, we rejected that there will be Yawmuddin. So now the same people now on the day of Qiyamah, Allah Tabaraka wa Ta'ala is mentioning in the Quran Sharif that their faces will be enveloped in darkness. And that is the darkness of the rejection of the day of judgment, rejection of Allah Ta'ala, rejection of the Anbiya alayhimus salatu wasalam. أُولَٰئِكَ هُمُ الْكَفَرَةُ الْفَجَرَةُ. So therefore, dear brothers, Allah subhanahu wa ta'ala gave us the whole Qur'an Sharif. Nabi alayhi salatu wasalam recited it. Nabi alayhi salatu wasalam explained it. And there is nothing but khair and goodness for all those who believe, who obey, who distance themselves from all that Allah and His Nabi alayhi salatu wasalam are displeased with, who do all that which Allah Ta'ala and His Nabi alayhi salatu wasalam are pleased with, then definitely, most certainly, Allah Tabaraka wa Ta'ala will give them a life in which there will be tranquility and peace and happiness and joy, and also in the Akhirat the same thing. Then we will say, but then so many pious people, the Anbiya alayhi salatu wasalam, Nabi alayhi salatu wasalam, his companions, and even throughout history we find so many of them who were very, very pious and righteous, but look at the kind of tests and trials that they went through. Look at the kind of difficulties that endure. But then, as we have been explaining all along, that for them, Allah Tabaraka wa Ta'ala, in spite of all those tests and trials, He gives them such kind of sukoon in their hearts that even the kings of the world don't know. Because they truly believe that my Allah is pleased and He is sending these tests and trials. And I give one example, and many times I have given that it is just like that student who is writing an examination and the paper is very difficult and tough, and now the invigilator is going past, or the person who has written the paper, who has set the paper, he is going past, and he sees this student is stumped and he is just looking at his paper and staring and is very, very worried how is he going to answer this paper. And then the examiner asks him, what's your problem, my boy? He said, my problem is that this paper is very tough. We didn't expect this kind of a tough paper. So he said, don't worry, I have set the paper. Now you put your hand into my hand and I will put the answers for you. Will that paper ever be difficult after that? If he takes his hand into his hand and now he answers the questions for him. So Allah Tabaraka wa Ta'ala set the tough paper for the Anbiya alayhimus salatu wasalam, for the companions of Nabi alayhi salatu wasalam, for Rasul-e-Pak sallallahu alayhi wasalam, those who are going through tests. Otherwise, as we have discussed, that there is two routes sometimes Allah Ta'ala takes, to the route of shukr that he gives plentiful and tests for sugar, and sometimes he takes away and tests for sour. So now this person who has received some kind of test from Allah Ta'ala, now if he is obedient to Allah Ta'ala, then Allah Ta'ala himself finds a way out again for him in that problem. It's just like that examination paper. وَمَنْ يَتَّقِ اللَّهِ يَجْعَلْ لَهُ مَخْرَجًا. Allah Ta'ala finds a way out. So we come into close to the end of Ramadan. Tonight is going to be the 27th night. Let us make the best of the remaining days and hours. It is not for fun, entertainment and pleasure, brothers and my sisters who are listening. It is showing great disrespect to Allah Tabaraka wa Ta'ala for this great bounty and great ni'mat of the month of Ramadan, and especially now these last nights and days. Nabi alayhi salatu wasalam, who was masoom and sinless, absolutely no sin. And we all may read Naat Sharif and we talk so much about our beloved Prophet sallallahu alayhi wasallam and how he is a model and how he is an example. And then when it comes to the last 10 nights, are we really following that example? He is exerting himself in ibadat, and yet he was doing everything. Our deen is Nabi alayhi salatu wasalam. Nobody can say that he was not doing other works. But yet look at him, secluding himself, and look at the ibadat that he is making. He gets his wives up and they exert themselves. So if we can't do that much, at least we can stay away from sins and from all the idle chit-chat and gossip and everything else that we engage in even in this Mubarak night, and partying and braying and everything else that takes place. Let us spend this few nights and few days in the remembrance of Allah Ta'ala. The person that's going for his business, is going to his profession, whatever he may be going for also. Try and get back after that straight to the masjid, or even if he's going home, whatever is necessary to do, finish it up and then occupy in some tilawat, some ibadat, and make a lot of dua. Our taqdeer will change. Taqdeer Allah Tabaraka wa Ta'ala can change. Allah Tabaraka wa Ta'ala give me, give you and everybody else the tawfiq of amal. 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

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Forgive each and every one of us. Forgive us, our parents, our wives and children, brothers and sisters, family members, Ummat of Nabi Pak sallallahu alayhi wa sallam. Ay Rabbi Kareem, give the entire mankind hidayat. My beloved Allah, use us as a means of hidayat. Ay Rabbi Kareem, hame apna bana le hamara banja. Hum gunegar hai, siyakar hai, badkar hai, mujrim aur khatakar hai. Whatever we may be, my Allah, no matter how far we may have gone, but your doors of mercy and forgiveness are wide open, especially in these last 10 days and nights. Ay Rabbi Kareem, we have been most neglectful, most negligent, but Ya Allah, you dearly love forgiveness of the sins of the sinners who turn towards you. Overlook our sins, our shortcomings, our weaknesses, our faults. Overlook our ingratitude to you, my beloved Allah. Ay Rabbi Kareem, hamare hal par raham farma. Tujhe chhod ke hum gande jaye kahan? Where do we go? We have no other door, my Allah, besides your door. Therefore we beg and we beg and we beg of you, because the more we beg of you, the more pleased and happy you become. Bless us with the best of dunya, the best of akhirah. Those who are sick and ailing, give them shifa. Clean and purify our hearts of malice, of greed, of pride, of arrogance, of envy, of jealousy. My beloved Allah, bless us with barakat in our homes, in our life, in our businesses, in our time. Ay Rabbi Kareem, those who are weak, give them strength. Those who are in hospitals, clinics, homes amongst us, Ya Allah, give everyone shifa. Ay Rabbi Kareem, those who have no children, bless them with pious, righteous children. Those who are in Umrah, make their Umrahs maqbool, mabroor. Ay Allah, give us a share in their duas. Those who are planning for Hajj, make their Hajj easy and maqbool. Remove any obstacles that may be in their path. Ay Rabbi Kareem, those who have passed away, fill the graves with noor. Give them Jannatul Firdaus. Give the family members kith and kin, sabr jameel, ajr azim. Ay Rabbi Kareem, wherever in the world there's drought, famine, floods, any kind of disaster, Ay Rabbi Kareem, especially at present in Pakistan, Palestine, Chechnya, Kashmir, Afghanistan, Iraq, Sudan, Somalia. Ay Rabbi Kareem, remove the difficulties, the pain, the suffering, their hardships. 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Don't let the angel of death find us in any kind of haram action. Ay Rabbi Kareem, Madina Sharif mein salamati hai, deen aur aza ke saath shahadat ki maut naseeb farma. 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Bless us with all the goodness that Nabi alayhi salatu wasalam begged for us. Bless the ummat with that goodness. And from all the mischief, corruption, fitnas, especially that of the Dajjal, that he asked for protection from, protect us and the entire ummat of Nabi Pak sallallahu alayhi wasallam. You are well aware of the good wishes, desires, aspirations and tamanna of each and every one who has raised his or her hand before you this part of the morning. Ay Rabbi Kareem, fulfill their good wishes, good desires and aspiration. And you are well aware of the difficulties, hardship, pain, suffering, test and trial of each individual. With your fazl and kindness and ihsan, remove the suffering and pain. 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

One Allah, Allah, one night after Isha. He took out his watch like this. In those days they didn't have too much of wrist watches. From the pocket they used to keep the watch. After Isha, all the musallis started going home. And he took his watch and he started looking like this. I mentioned to them here in one of the majlis, but we have many new brothers here. So he kept on looking like this. And he looked and he looked and he looked until Fajr time, Azan. Until Azan time, he was looking at the watch. So I say that he was not looking whether it's Swiss made or German made or, and what are the features of the watch and what were different kinds of alarm sounds it's got. He was not watching all the features of the watch. He was occupied in looking at the watch and making Subhanallah, Subhanallah. My life is ticking away, ticking away, ticking away, ticking away. He was making his muraqabah of mouth. He only realized Azan time that he was still looking at his watch. What kind of fikr they had? What a kind of fikr. And it doesn't mean after that they didn't marry, they didn't eat, they didn't drink, they didn't do business, they did everything. But that fikr, that there is akhirah. Look at these ayat which we are discussing now. If you have to really open up, unpack, as they say. These are the ayat that shook up the hearts of the sahaba ikram radiallahu anhu ajma'in and others when they read this ayat. And the impact that it had. We read the same ayat, same verses. It doesn't make any difference. So there's some ingredient missing. They say all the ingredients are not right in the mixture, in the dough. If the ingredients are not right, then the cake is a flop. Not that I know much about baking. So there's some ingredient that's missing.

Therefore Allah Tabaraka wa Ta'ala has said to make it easy, that is to make it easy, because like that we'll say it's too difficult. And nothing is difficult. It's simple, it's easy, it's basic, it's practical. Look at Islam, every teaching of it is basic, it's practical. Nothing really difficult. Look at the namaz times also, 5 times spread out in the day. At strategic times. Now before sunrise we made up a salat, now you go work, do whatever you want. Somewhere along the line after the meridian, after the zawal, then will come the time for Zuhr namaz. It takes a few minutes to make that namaz. Everybody says we must have a lunch break, lunch break. If the laborers and staff working don't get a lunch break, then they'll report to the unions that they don't give us a lunch break. So for our lunch we want break. Allah Tabaraka wa Ta'ala also kept a little bit of time there in which we must remember Him for a little while. Look at Asr namaz. Even if a person makes 4 rakat, how many times in the day he is having tea? Whether he is working or for somebody or not, but he has some kind of another 10-15 minute break. Or the person, he goes to toilet, they don't stop him. So if he's got fikr, he'll say, I must stay with wuzu, I must make my wuzu and keep my musalla somewhere. If there's no masjid around, at least he'll make his asr namaz. Maghrib is after sunset. Generally work time is over. Isha is 1.5 hours after that. And then again look at the night. The person can make it any time. So Allah Ta'ala has made things simple and easy, practical. Yes, those people who have masajid around nearby, then they should make it to the masjid and make it jamaat. So it's not that Allah Ta'ala said, whole day now sit and just read. So this fikr, that concern that there is akhirat, there is jannat, jahannam. If that comes away in the heart, that there is a day of judgment, then it will become easy.

0: loro dwarf mi fu I mean dwarf you so we're saying Allah Ta'ala made it easy ya ayyuhal ladhina amanu attaqullah wa kunu ma'as sadiqeen we join the sadiqeen the truthful ones the muttaqi ones then it transfers there's a transfer system Allah Ta'ala has kept in the company of the righteous and the pious, then it transfers heart to heart. There are roads from the heart to the heart. We're not talking here of very pious mashayikh and great, great ulama and buzurganeddin. Then we will say that those people are somewhere far in another part of the world. How do you find them? In every locality you'll find some pious, righteous people there. Befriend them. The one that is encouraging towards good, prohibiting from evil. He himself is naked and pious, righteous. If it's hot, then put it on again. Now if they put one set of fans and people are feeling hot. So then they will, then it will transfer. Sohbat has that kind of effect and impact. Like how light and light fuse together. If you have a small bulb in a small globe of 10 watt and you have another one of 100,000 watt, so when the two lights are switched on, you can't say that this is of the 10 watt, this is of the 20 watt, this is of the 1,000 watt and that's of the 100,000 watt, nothing. In fact, if there's 100,000 one, then it'll overpower everyone. So like that, even if you've got little weak iman, our hearts are not that bright and lit up. But if we will sit with those, walk with those, move with those, travel with those whose hearts have got brightness and thought of light and lot of noor, so then there will be a road from his heart or their hearts to our hearts. Then our weak ones will also experience some difference. Then it just depends on how much we cling together. That's what it is. But if the person has 100,000 watt bulb here and the small one finds itself uncomfortable and runs away, small 10 watt bulb and 50 watt bulb, they run away because they find themselves uncomfortable in that brightness. So then wherever they'll go, they'll still go with that same 10 watt brightness. But if they stay there where the brightness is for some time, so then as long as they are there, they will keep getting that brightness. The people in that will all experience the brightness of those bright ones. There's a lot of examples that have been given. But when my Shaykh Shah Hakim or Dr. Saab Damat Barakatum came to South Africa, when you land from the plane, when you come down, then you see all the mine dumps of Johannesburg. Gold mine, the sand is gold. Gold in color. So he said this is the example of Sohbat. Then the sand, how did it change its color? Because it stayed in the company of gold. So the sand changed its color because it stayed in the company of gold. Otherwise, why did it change to golden? That's not the color of the sand. And then you come this way to Newcastle side and you'll see those black sand because of the coal mines. So therefore it has turned to dark black. So again the sohbat of the coal made it like that. But there it's only the color that changes. The sand just changed color, but it didn't become gold. The sand only changed its color, but it didn't become gold. But in the sohbat of the Ahlullah and the Awliya, the person's color only doesn't change, he becomes gold himself. Look at Khwaja Azizul Hasan Majzub Rahmatullah Alayh and all these people, and look at all right from the beginning of time, those who associated with the Anbiya Alayhimus Salatu Wassalam, they themselves became Waliullahs. The Sahaba Ikiram radiallahu anhum ajma'een, they associated with Nabi alayhi salatu wasalam, and because of that sahabiyat that they enjoyed, they were Sahabas. So that fragrance came into them. They themselves, each and every one, became such great waliullahs that all the waliullahs of the world can't match that of the, even the lowest sahabi. It's not only some color change only. They themselves became waliullahs. Of course, nobody can become Nabiullah. But everybody can become Waliullah. And that will carry on till Qiyamah Day. But there has to be that kind of Aqidat, Azmat, Muhabbat and Ita'at. Ita'at is the main thing. If a person doesn't make Ita'at, then he can stay as long as he wants. Nothing will happen. Time's up. Let me make your namaz, and then if you have been awake most of the night, then have a bit of rest. Sometimes we just wish our mashayikh had some kind of immediate transfer, how they have immediate transfer, that you don't have to make any effort. Just gets transferred. But the system of Allah Ta'ala is that you have to make an effort. Otherwise everybody would have been relaxed and said, no, just sit a little while and everything will transfer. The Sohbat example, another one, is the computers. They say somebody's Shaykh is far away, how can he benefit and all that? But if he's got correspondence, he's got taluk, he's got Muhabbat, Azmat, and he's corresponding, he's finding out, he's implementing his teachings, then it can transfer with respective of how far the Shaykh is. Example is that of the computer, that you have one main computer here, and now the branches are all over the world, and they got the computers all over there, but they are connected with your computer. So the transfer of information, two buttons here, three buttons there, and finish. From here to there, everything is transferred, but there must be a connection. Allah Ta'ala give us understanding, and there's such enjoyment in it, such enjoyment when you meditate, when you reflect, when you ponder, when you think of Allah Ta'ala's azmat, qudrat, and glory, and rahmat, and mercy, and forgiveness, and kindness, and the person is like diving into an ocean, and is enjoying the deep waters. Those who are good swimmers, they want to go deep, and swim in deep waters. You give them a baby swimming pool, they don't enjoy. You tell them, yeah, the water is only up to your waist level, you swim here, they say, no, we're going to swim in the ocean. So Allah Ta'ala make us of those who are like the fish that's deep down in the ocean. You must be deep down in the ocean of Marifat. Then our life will be absolutely normal. This is what I repeatedly say, because it frightens the youngsters sometimes, that then our life will become very boring, very nothing boring, you'll still enjoy it. In fact, then there'll be real enjoyment. Those who are the true believers in Allah Ta'ala, Allah doesn't deprive them of happiness. إلا الله يا الله
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0: For the fan, it's slow speed that last one, if you understand. Ulama e kiram, most respected brothers and also our sisters listening in at the madrasa. Once again, with the tawfiq of Allah tabaraka wa ta'ala, we have gathered here to make zikrullah. I've mentioned many, many times that different majalis have different flavors, different scents, different fragrances. But all have fragrance, all have flavors, all have scents. But it's just that they are different. The majlis of zikr is different. The majlis of waaz is different. The majlis of tilawat of the Quran Sharif is different. We have programs on different topics. We have ijtima'at. So each one has got its own flavor. We should never consider anyone as insignificant. And at the same time, we should not consider any particular one as the only one that is sufficient for the islah of the ummah. Each and every one must consider the other as supplementary, complementary. Make dua for everyone that is doing the work of deen, in whichever field, in whichever department. Allah Ta'ala must give ikhlas, and Allah Ta'ala must accept the khidmat. Bless it with sharf qubuliyat. If Allah Ta'ala accepts it, then it is everything. And if it's not accepted and it is rejected, then no matter how much effort the person has put into it, but if due to his show business, riya, or anything of that nature, or pride, ujub, vanity, the person doesn't have ikhlas in that, then if it is rejected, then all the effort that he has put is all wasted. So therefore we should make a lot of dua to Allah tabaraka wa ta'ala that he accepts our getting together for his pleasure. In the Monday night majlis I mentioned that one brother in my recent trip in Mauritius, he said that, Maulana, one statement of yours from this program that you had tonight, the program that I had in that masjid, he said, it will stick in my head till my dying day. Wow. I said, what is that statement? He said, you mentioned that do for Allah's pleasure, Allah Ta'ala will give you from His treasure. And why I mentioned that? Because of this person who was complaining that I'm doing so much for my family, for my parents, for this and for that person, but I don't get any appreciation. In fact, they criticize me, they mock me, they ridicule me, and no matter how much I do, but still, I'm not the favorite. So I said, you are doing it so that you get appreciation, so that you get credit, and you are not getting it. So that's causing you frustration and causing you pain. But if you do it for Allah's pleasure, you must do it. For whom? For Allah's pleasure. So do it for Allah Ta'ala's pleasure, then Allah Ta'ala will give you from His treasure. And His treasure is unlimited. That appreciation is limited. How much will that man say, thank you very much? What else can he say? Or he may give you some dua in return. But Allah Ta'ala, if He accepts what you are doing and He gives you from His treasure, then that is unlimited. So what should you be really seeking? So therefore it is a fazl of Allah Ta'ala that He gathered us here to take His Mubarak name. Zikrullah is a great ibadat. The method can differ. Method is nothing but what we term as
1: ilaj, that how a medication is given, that take it 3 times a day, take it 4 times a day, take so many tablets. Now all that is just the experience of that physician, that if a person takes it in this particular manner, then he will get shifa and cure. But the cure is in Allah Ta'ala's hands. So just like that, this method can differ. Somebody will show one method, somebody will show another method. So we must not consider the method as being farz, wajib, sunnat or anything of that kind. But getting together, taking the name of Allah Ta'ala and repenting, expressing great remorse over our sins, shedding tears of nadamat, as I always call this majalis, the majalis of tawbah, because so many young people, alhamdulillah, have made tawbah over the years. So this should be our niyyah, that we are getting together to take the name of Allah Tabaraka wa Ta'ala so that it settles in our hearts, so that Allah Tabaraka wa Ta'ala is always in front of us, wherever we are walking, wherever we are going, whatever we are doing, then Allah Ta'ala is in front of us. And especially in these days of holidays, when there's attraction and distraction from all sides, when the whole country seems to be talking about nothing but entertainment, fun, pleasure, where the fun never sets. So when they are talking about such kind of things, wherever you walk, it's nothing but storms of fitnas. Then at such a time, it is extremely important that we should know who we are. We are Muslims. We claim that we have submitted ourselves to the will and the desire of Allah Ta'ala. So if we have submitted ourselves, so wherever we are, jis jahan mein rahun, jis fiza mein rahun, mera taqwa hamesha salamat rahe. Wherever I may be, whether I am in bazaar, shopping complex, marketplace, airport, aeroplane, wherever I am, mera taqwa hamesha salamat rahe. I must be conscious of the fact that my Allah is watching me. I can fool and deceive people. My outward garb can deceive people. My outward piety can deceive people. But my actions are not hidden from Allah Tabaraka wa Ta'ala's sight. So in these holidays, we know that what comes in the newspapers, magazines and radio stations and everywhere is nothing but invitation towards sins. The Western world, that is what they want. You can make as much salat as you want in the masjid, there's no problem. But you must not talk about abstinence from haram. So these majalis, this is what the purpose is, that Allah Tabaraka wa Ta'ala's name must settle in our hearts. And we must have Allah Ta'ala in front of us all the time. So I was saying that we are being lashed by fitnas from all sides. So these programs are so that we may remember Allah Tabaraka wa Ta'ala everywhere, not only in the masjid. Allah Ta'ala is not to be remembered only in the masjid. Yes, Allah Ta'ala brought that Hadith Sharif back into my mind. Nabi alayhi salatu wa salam, the companions asked him, Ya Rasulullah sallallahu alayhi wa salam, I'm giving you the gist and the meaning of that Hadith Sharif, that if you can tell us what is the best wealth so that we can acquire it. They're asking Nabi alayhi salatu wa salam, with regards to wealth, which is the best, which is the best property that we can acquire. How we always ask that which is the best investment, giving the best returns. So they too asked Nabi alayhi salatu wa salam, that if you tell us which is the best wealth so that we may acquire it. They didn't say we just want to know which is the best investment where the wealth can come from. Halal, haram, sab kuch andar, hai mast kalandar. Not that kind of wealth. They're asking for the best for dunya and akhirat. So Nabi alayhi salatu wasalam gave them some investments, best investments. He said, أَفْزَلُهُ لِسَانٌ ذَاكِرٌ وَقَلْبٌ شَاكِرٌ. The best is lisan zakir, the tongue which is engaged in the zikr of Allah Tabaraka wa Ta'ala. That's the best investment you can make. That's the best property you can acquire. That's the best wealth you can accumulate. If your tongue is going to be engaged in zikr, then you are acquiring rewards from Allah Tabaraka wa Ta'ala. It is increasing your stages in the hereafter, it is increasing your muhabbat for Allah tabaraka wa ta'ala. It will increase your obedience to Allah ta'ala and His Rasul sallallahu alayhi wa sallam. And all those other virtues which have been mentioned of zikrullah. And at the same time, we must understand that zikrullah does not only mean subhanallah, alhamdulillah, Allahu Akbar. When the person is transacting a business, it is zikrullah. If the person is doing it honestly, truthfully, he's not hiding any defect, he's saying clearly with his tongue that this is the defect in this article. So outwardly he has made some statement with regard to business, but this is zikrullah, that he has been honest and truthful. So zikrullah in every field of the person's life. So first of all, lisanun zakirun, afzaluhu lisanun zakirun, wa qalbun shakirun, and the heart which is grateful to Allah tabaraka wa ta'ala. We always focus on that which we don't have. Many times I have mentioned this, that the major cause of our depression is that we are always focusing on that which we don't have, instead of focusing on that which we have. Person has everything, good health, good children, good home, good everything. But if he's just suffering in one department with a little bit of problem, then he focuses just on that problem, that there's nobody suffering like me in the world. Whereas he doesn't look at all what Allah Ta'ala has given to him. So make shukr over all those ni'mats that Allah Tabaraka wa Ta'ala has given. I have discussed sabr and shukr many, many times. So lisanun zakirun wa qalbun shakirun. Wa zawjatun mu'minatun tu'inuhu ala imanihi. And that wife who is an assistant to him in his iman. And Mullah Ali Qari Rahmatullah Alayh, he has mentioned that what does this mean? That wife who reminds the husband about his salat, about his zakat, about his fasting, and stops him from committing adultery and fornication, then that is the best wealth that Allah tabaraka wa ta'ala can give to a person. Now these days, if a wife has to tell the husband that I am suspecting that you are involved with some woman or the other, or I have evidence of it on your cell phone, or from the computer, or from the letters I have picked up, or somebody that saw you, so the husband blows his top, and he will beat her up, he will torture her, whereas she is doing exactly what Nabi alayhi salatu wasalam said. She is a woman who is assisting and helping him in his iman, that means in his deen, that she is reminding him. If the husband is not getting up for fajr, if the wife has to just tell him, that, look, it's time for fajr, why don't you get up? And the masjid is a few doors away, why don't you go and read your namaz with jama'at? They say, you mind your own business, who are you to tell me? Qiyamah day, I will sort my own problems. They make such kind of statements. So Nabi alayhi salatu wasalam is saying that wife who is assisting and helping that husband, it's the best property that the man can acquire. He should make shukr of Allah tabaraka wa ta'ala that Allah ta'ala gave him such a wife. He should not be offended when she is reminding. But as I say, that our problem is that we say, Naseha matkar nasihat dil mera ghabrawe hai. Main samjhu hoon usko dushman jo mujhe samjhawe hai. That is our mizaj and our attitude today. That, oh, you who is giving me nasihat and advice, don't give me advice, because my heart begins to palpitate when you give me advice. I consider that person as my dushman and enemy who gives me good advice. So then Nabi alayhi salatu wasalam again says, Lisanun zakirun waqa. وَقَلْبٌ شَاكِرٌ. So this is what we should be. All the other wealth, he didn't say you mustn't acquire it. But that was not something that he required great amount of targhib, encouragement, that every person wants to go to the bazaar and make an earning and living. And again, that wealth doesn't last forever. It will be in our hands for some time and then it's gone. Unless we acquire it properly and we use it correctly and our intention is good, then it becomes a zakhira for the akhirah. So Nabi alayhi salatu wasalam is directing towards that which will be beneficial both in this world, in the qabr, and in the akhirat. So may Allah tabaraka wa ta'ala give us the tawfiq to realize that taking his mubarak name, repenting, regretting, expressing remorse over our sins, shedding tears of nadamat, that is great property that we should try and acquire. May Allah Ta'ala give me, give you, and the entire ummah the tawfiq of making amal. Wa akhiru da'wana alhamdulillahi rabbil alameen. than Majalaya. Long time we haven't read this Majalaya, Kuch Bhi Kar Sakun Main.
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0: 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Unfortunately, we think of everybody else as the thorn and ourselves as flowers. It says, O Allah, in your garden, everyone is a flower. I am the one that is a thorn. And who is saying it? A great wali of Allah Ta'ala. He wasn't a thorn. He was a flower himself. I don't know how many thousands of people benefited from his fragrance. The kitabs that Hazrat Khwaja Azizul Hasan Sahab Rahmatullah Alayhi has compiled. How many thousands of people around the globe benefited from his works. And he says, O Allah, in your garden everyone is a flower. The only one that's a thorn is myself. That is the shan of the Waliullah, that he considers himself to be insignificant. Because before him is the azmat of Allah Tabaraka wa Ta'ala, the greatness of Allah Ta'ala. In front of Allah Ta'ala's azmat, what can he think of himself? That little flame on the candle, when the sun comes out, and if it tries to compare itself with the light of the sun, what would we think of that person? तेरे गुलिस्तान में सब गुल हैं, बस एक अगर हूँ 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much of work all his life, he says, I remained a useless person all my life. Ya Allah, now make me a useful person. So how much more we should be seeking from Allah Tabaraka wa Ta'ala to become useful. Life is going to melt away. How much more time are we going to waste in futile activities, useless things? Hours and hours on television watching sports, watching other programs. What we say, passing time. Time will pass whether we like it or not.
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0: 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I'm drowning in the ocean of sins. Oh my Allah, you are aware of my condition. 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
1: Tujhe to maloom hai ilahi, bahut

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We don't even know whether it's the last seconds of our lives. People leave homes and don't return. People go to the business and don't come back. People go out on a journey and they're gone. Gone into the journey of the akhirat. Families are waiting. What comes back is the janaza. So we say, Ye akhiri din hai. These are my last days, oh my Allah. Durust kar de maal mera. Make my future right. That the remaining days of my life, O Allah, I spend, I live in your muhabbat, in your love, in the love of Rasulullah sallallahu alayhi wa sallam. And that will not make us abnormal people. We will still eat, we will still drink, we will still marry, we will run our businesses, we will even run governments. We will do everything. But we will do it now in the way that is pleasing to Allah ta'ala. And that is living in the muhabbat of Allah ta'ala. And my death also must come, O Allah, in your muhabbat. Not in the muhabbat of nafs and shaitan. At present we have given ourselves to nafs and shaitan. Muhabbat of nafs and shaitan has become dominant. Nafs and shaitan drag us wherever they wish they drag us. We will come out of the masjid, nafs will say, straight to the cinema, we're there. Straight to the porn site on the internet, we're there. Straight to the adultery and fornication, we there. Straight to drugs and drink, wine and women, then we there. It's just dragging us any way they wish. So, Ya Allah, change this condition and now let me live in your muhabbat. This is poetry of Islam. The more we read and the more we understand it, the more it has an impact on our hearts and makes us think of giving up our evil ways of life.

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Oh my Rahim Allah, Oh my Kareem Allah, Oh my most forgiving Allah, Oh my most compassionate Allah, Oh my most loving Allah, Oh my most merciful Allah, Oh my most tolerant Allah, Oh my most beautiful Allah. Forgive each and every one of us. My beloved Allah, we are extremely sinful servants of yours. My beloved Allah, day and night we use your bounties for your disobedience. Mere Pyare Allah, Mere Kareem Allah, Hey Mere Rabbe Kareem, Din Raat Teri Nehmate Tere Hi Khilaaf Hum Istemal Kar Rahe. Day and night we use our eyes for your disobedience. The great bounty of sight for your disobedience. The bounty of hearing for your disobedience. The bounty of speech for your disobedience. Our hands, our feet, our heart and mind, our wealth, our homes for your disobedience. My beloved Allah, day and night we disobey you, yet you give us so much to eat, so much to drink, so much to wear, so much of your ni'mat you shower upon us. My beloved Allah, how Rahim you are, how Kareem you are, how forgiving you are. My beloved Allah, we acknowledge our mistakes. We are confessing before you. We are not justifying our sins. Indeed, we are the most sinful ones on the surface of the earth. My beloved Allah, we are extending our begging bowls before you. You become extremely pleased the more we beg of you. Ya Allah, human beings become angry and if we have to beg of them, but if we don't beg of you, you become angry and displeased. Ha, my beloved Allah. تو ہر وقت دینے کے لیے تیار ہے یا اللہ we have extended our begging bowls we are seeking from your unlimited treasures my beloved Allah from your unlimited treasures of forgiveness unlimited treasures of mercy unlimited treasures of kindness unlimited treasures of ihsan my beloved Allah we are seeking from your unlimited treasures forgive each and every one of us Forgive us, our parents, our wives and children, our brothers and sisters, family members, and the entire ummah of Rasulullah sallallahu alaihi wasallam. My beloved Allah, forgive the sins of our eyes, forgive the sins of our ears, forgive the sins of our tongues, of our hands and feet, of our heart and mind. Forgive our major sins, our minor sins, sins that we committed knowingly or unknowingly, sins that we committed in the light of day or darkness of nights. My beloved Allah, there was no question of darkness for you. You were all seeing, all hearing, all knowing. My beloved Allah, even if there was a tiny little black ant, if there's a tiny little black ant crawling on a pitch black rock in the darkest of all nights, you watch the movement of that ant. You provide risk and sustenance to that ant. My beloved Allah, how can you not be aware of our movements? This very moment, my beloved Allah, you are watching us. Ya Allah, you know the thoughts which are crossing our minds of shame, of nadamat, of remorse, of regret of our sins. From the time we became of age up till now, my beloved Allah, how much we have disobeyed you. Lekin mere Allah, hum nadim hai, hum sharminda hai. My beloved Allah, we are ashamed of the sins. We are not bragging. We are not advertising our sins. Ya Allah, forgive each and every one of us. My beloved Allah, don't remove your glance of mercy and rahmat from us because of our sins. If you have to turn away your glance of forgiveness and mercy, then my beloved Allah, we will be destroyed. There will be no one for us, my beloved Allah.
If you are not ours, then nothing is ours in this world. If you are in our favor, then everything will be in our favor. But if you turn away your glance of mercy and forgiveness, then my Allah, the whole world will turn away from us. Agar ek tu nahi mera to koi shay nahi meri, jo tu mera to sab mera, falak mera, zami meri. 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health, spiritual health and physical health. We are spiritually sick, my Allah. Our hearts are filled with envy, jealousy, malice, greed, pride, arrogance, evil passions and desires. Ha, my Allah, what have we made of our hearts? These hearts which were for your love, which were for your muhabbat, which were for the sake of the muhabbat of Rasulullah sallallahu alayhi wa sallam. Ya Allah, we have given our hearts to everything else but to you and your beloved Nabi sallallahu alayhi wa sallam. But my beloved Allah, who is there that can change the condition of hearts? Our hearts are between your two fingers. You can turn it in any direction you wish. My beloved Allah, the Sahaba Ikram radiyallahu anhum ajma'een, they came from kufr, from shirk. Ya Allah, somewhere from the Nasara and the Yahud and the Munafiqeen. But when they accepted Islam upon the hands of my beloved Rasul sallallahu alayhi wasallam, Ya Allah, they reached such a stage that they became radiyallahu anhum wa radhu an. They pleased with you, you pleased with them, my beloved Allah. Ha, my beloved Allah, you pleased with them, they pleased with you. If you could have changed their hearts so dramatically and so drastically, Ya Allah, what is it difficult for you to change the condition of our hearts? It's not difficult for you, my beloved Allah. You have given man the science of transplanting hearts, my Allah. Transplant a spiritually sound heart into our bodies. 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Change the condition of our hearts. Bless us with good spiritual health and also physical health. We are sick and ailing, my Allah. Our bodies are weak. My Allah, whoever is sick and ailing, whether they are in hospitals, in clinics, in homes, or amongst us at the madrasa, or whoever has raised their hands, Ya Allah, bless each and every one with shifa. Ya Allah, bless each and every one with shifa. Sabku sihate tamma, kamila, ajila, daima, mustamirra, nasib farma. Ya Allah, shifa is in your hands. There is effect in dua and there is effect in dawa, but shifa is in your hands. My beloved Allah, we know that sometimes sicknesses, diseases can be a rahmat and a mercy. But my Allah, we are extremely weak, my Allah. Don't take us through the route of sabr, Ya Allah. Take us through the route of shukr. Ya Allah, we cannot bear difficulties, hardships, problems, turmoil. Ya Allah, we are extremely weak. We cannot take pain of any kind. Ya Allah, save us and protect us from all kinds of diseases, problems, weakness. Ya Allah, remove our shortcomings. Oh my beloved Allah, bless us with good spiritual health and physical health. Those who are in financial difficulties, bless them with plentiful of halal risk and remove their financial problems. Ya Allah, those who have no children, bless them with pious children. Those who have children, make those children pious, righteous, obedient to you, to your beloved Rasul sallallahu alayhi wa sallam, to the parents. Those whose children have gone on to drugs and drinks and vices and evils, bring them back onto Sirat-e-Mustaqim. Ya Allah, bring them back onto Sirat-e-Mustaqim.
Oh my beloved Allah, bless us with your ma'rifat, bless us with your muhabbat, bless us with your closeness, with the closeness of Rasulullah sallallahu alayhi wasallam. Bless us with your love and the love of Rasulullah sallallahu alayhi wasallam. Oh my beloved Allah, bless us with trust and tawakkul in you. Ya Allah, bless us with yaqeen in you. Make us a fish that swims deep down on your ocean of ma'rifat. Ya Allah, give us such a bond with you, such a bond with you, my Allah. Give us such a bond with you and your beloved Rasul sallallahu alayhi wa sallam, that nafs and shaitan cannot distance us from you. Oh my beloved Allah, oh my beloved Allah, make us yours and become ours. Ya Allah, bless us with the best of this world and the best of akhirah. All the works of deen which are taking place, accept them. Ya Allah, masajid, madaris ki mehnat qubool farma, tabligh o daawat ki mehnat qubool farma, khankao ki mehnat qubool farma, tasnif o talif ki mehnat qubool farma. Whoever is doing the work of deen, whichever field, Ya Allah, bless the workers of deen with ikhlas and bless them with sharf-e qubooliyat. Unite the hearts of parents and children, brothers and sisters, wives and husbands. Unite the hearts of the ummah of Nabi alayhi salatu wa salam. Remove the division, the disunity. Oh my beloved Allah, the ummah has divided and disunited. My Allah, Nabi alayhi salatu wa salam's ummah is suffering throughout the world. My Allah, wherever the ummah is suffering, remove their suffering. Remove the suffering of mankind throughout the world. Bless each and every one with hidayat and with guidance. Make every one, O my Allah, worthy of entry into Jannat. Bless them with Iman and Islam. But if they have made up their minds, Ya Allah, they will never accept Islam and continue the persecution, the torture, the tyranny, the suppression and the oppression, then, my beloved Allah, shake them like you shook the Aad and Samud. Ya Allah, shake the ground beneath their feet. Ya Allah, send gale force winds against them. Oh my beloved Allah, cause the ships to sink, cause the planes to crash, create division amongst their ranks. Ya Allah, give the mujahideen your nusrat, your help, your madad. Ya Allah, remove the difficulties of mankind. Ya Allah, the whole world is plagued with drought, with famine, with floods and with all kinds of disasters. My beloved Allah, we know it is because of our sins that mankind is suffering. Give us hidayah to do that which is pleasing to you and distance ourselves from that which is displeasing to you. Oh my beloved Allah, bless us with the best of dunya and the best of akhirah. Protect us from the azab of qabr, from the azab of hashar. Cause us to cross-pull sirat like lightning and enter into jannat without any reckoning. Death is sure to come, my beloved Allah. Something that is uncertain is death. Oh my beloved Allah, when it is going to come, how it is going to come, where it is going to come, it is the most uncertain of things. Yet it is the most certain of things that death will come. My Allah, don't let the angel of death find us in a disco, cinema, theater, gambling den, adultery, fornication, glued to some filthy television program or some filthy porn site on the internet, or reading some filthy magazine or indulging in any kind of haram. Ya Allah, don't let the angel of death visit us after some salat which we have made qaza. My Allah, what kind of a death that will be if we have to depart from this world with our salats not being performed. Ya Allah, give us the tawfiq to do everything pleasing to you. Give us the himmat and courage of lions against our nafs. My beloved Allah, one day we have to die. Ek din marna hai akhir maut hai. Ya Allah, when the time of our death comes, take us to Madina Tayyiba. Bless us with shahadat in Madina Tayyiba. The Rosa Mubarak of my beloved Rasul sallallahu alayhi wa sallam. With as-salatu was-salamu alayka ya Rasul Allah. As-salatu was-salamu. My Allah, with as-salatu was-salamu alayka ya Habib Allah, as-salatu was-salamu alayka ya khayra khalqillah. Let our souls depart. Ya Allah, let our
Janazah bin Jannat in Masjid Nabawi alayhi salam. Let our burial be in Jannatul Baqi. But if it is not muqaddar there, not destined there, wherever it may be, Allah, let it be in a state that you are pleased with us. Let it be the best day of our lives, because it is going to be the day by Allah when we will reach you. Ya Allah, Rasulullah sallallahu alayhi wa sallam, all his life he made du'as for us. How much he begged for us. How much he asked for us. How much sacrifices he made for us. Ya Allah, all that he begged for us, bless us with all that goodness. Bless our parents with that goodness. Wives and children with that goodness. The entire ummah with that goodness. And from all the mischief, corruption and fitnas, especially the fitnas of Dajjal, that Nabi alayhi salatu wasalam asked for protection. Ya Allah, protect us and protect the entire ummah of Rasulullah sallallahu alayhi wa sallam. Inna Allah wa malaikatahu yusalluna ala al-Nabi. 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Allahumma salli ala Sayyidina Muhammadin wa ala ala Sayyidina Muhammadin wa barik wa sallim. Ya Allah, you are well aware of the desires that are in the hearts of each and every one who have raised their hands before you this part of the night. Ya Allah, whatever good desires are in their hearts, fulfill those good desires. And whatever difficulties, hardships and problems they may be facing, Ya Allah, remove those difficulties, hardships and problems. Bless each and every one of us with ease, with comfort, with the best of dunya, best of akhirah. رَبَّنَا تَقَبَّلْ مِنَّا إِنَّكَ أَنْتَ السَّمِيعُ الْعَلِيمُ وَتُبْ عَلَيْنَا وَتُبْ عَلَيْنَا 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

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This being a majlis of zikr, then you all know that the theme is actually the ishq and muhabbat of Allah Ta'ala and his Nabi alayhi salatu wa salam. For if we have that ishq and that muhabbat in abundance, not just a little, then it will become extremely easy for us to fulfill all the ahkam of deen. At present, the difficulty is that we don't have that kind of muhabbat, which we must acknowledge. The muhabbat and love of everything else dominates our lives. We are not restricted from having muhabbat of other things. In fact, Allah tabaraka wa ta'ala, he made it very, very clear in the ayat: قُلْ إِنْ كَانَ آبَاؤُكُمْ وَأَبْنَاؤُكُمْ وَإِخْوَانُكُمْ وَأَزْوَاجُكُمْ وَعَشِيرَتُكُمْ وَأَمْوَالٌ اقْتَرَفْتُمُوهَا وَتِجَارَةٌ تَخْشَوْنَ كَسَادَهَا وَمَسَاكِنُ تَرْضَوْنَهَا أَحَبَّ إِلَيْكُمْ مِنَ اللَّهِ وَرَسُولِهِ وَجِهَادٍ فِي سَبِيلِهِ فَتَرَبَّصُوا حَتَّى يَأْتِيَ اللَّهُ بِأَمْرِهِ. 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We have discussed this in detail before, that whether it is your fathers, your sons, your brothers, وَإِخْوَانُكُمْ وَأَزْوَاجُكُمْ, your spouses, وَأَمْوَالٌ اِقْتَرَفْتُمُوهَا تِجَارَةً وَأَزْوَاجُكُمْ وَعَشِيرَتُكُمْ, and your families. Then Allah tabaraka wa ta'ala talks about the wealth which you have accumulated, the homes which are very desirable and pleasing to you. If all these things are more pleasing to you than Allah ta'ala, if these things are أَحَبَّ إِلَيْكُمْ مِنَ اللَّهِ وَرَسُولِي, and his Rasul sallallahu alayhi wa sallam, and in striving in his path, then you must await the order of Allah tabaraka wa ta'ala. And he goes on. But here the point is that if it is ahab, if it is more beloved to you, then that means if there is a conflict, on the one hand is the hukam of Allah ta'ala, and on the other hand the desire and the demand of the nafs. Now at that time, to give priority to the hukam of Allah tabaraka wa ta'ala, so there will be some love. Allah ta'ala is not saying you must have absolutely no love. He himself is saying that it must not be more, these things must not be more beloved. And it is his hukam that we must love our parents, we must love our children, we must love our families. All these things are Allah ta'ala's hukam. So our lifestyles, we all know that when there is a demand from the nafs, then we give in to the demand of the nafs. And then we say, addicted, addicted. Now why does this happen? Because there is a deficiency in the muhabbat of Allah tabaraka wa ta'ala and his Nabi alayhi salatu wa salam. And there is no question of we cannot develop this love and muhabbat. The same usools and principles that we apply for love will be applied here also. That the common things, or those things which normally increase the love of a person, are the kamal of a person, the jamal of a person, and the ihsan of the person.
If the person has got these three characteristics, he's got perfection, some kind of skill, some kind of perfection in something or the other. The person is beautiful, or the thing that you are watching has got some kind of beauty. But generally, if we are talking about human beings, then beauty and ihsan, somebody has shown kindness, somebody has been good, then these are the things that increase the muhabbat and love for a person. So you must look for these things. You will find abundant of amount of these in Allah tabaraka wa ta'ala. In fact, all the creation of Allah tabaraka wa ta'ala, if there's any kind of goodness that we see, some kind of what we consider as perfection in that particular field, we see it is all Allah ta'ala's qudrat and power. So Allah ta'ala has got all the kamal, Allah ta'ala has all got the jamal, and he has got all the ihsan. Now we're not going in that direction. Nabi alayhi salatu wasalam also, his kamal, his jamal and his ihsan. So now if we ponder over these things, we reflect over it, just as we reflect over other things, then it will increase our muhabbat. Then the increase of recitation of Durood Sharif, the increase of takbir, tahmeed, increase of the taking of the name of Allah tabaraka wa ta'ala, and a reflection on the qudrat and power and glory and might of Allah ta'ala will increase, and his ihsan and fazl will increase our muhabbat. Then it will become easy that we will do things out of love. At this stage, most of us, we say, if I don't make namaz, go to Jahannam, so therefore must make namaz. If I don't make tilawat of the Quran Sharif, Allah Ta'ala will become angry and displeased, so therefore I must make tilawat of the Quran Sharif. Now there is also one category that the person stays away from haram because of the fear of the azab of Jahannam, or azab of akhirat, or khawf that Allah Tabaraka wa Ta'ala will seize and call the person to account. There's also one kind of amal. But the Muslim, the believer in Allah tabaraka wa ta'ala, he says, I must make tilawat of the Quran Sharif because the kalam of my Allah, Allah tabaraka wa ta'ala's kalam, Allah ta'ala is talking to us, Allah ta'ala is giving us guidance, Allah ta'ala revealed this and all the greatness of the Quran Sharif, and in the love of my Allah, I must read the Quran Sharif. So now there will be a difference in his recitation. The person who is making namaz and he is making it because Allah tabaraka wa ta'ala will be pleased, Allah ta'ala will become happy, I love my Allah, and the closest that I can come to my Allah is in my namaz, in my sajda. So now this person's namaz will be different from that person's namaz which is just to fulfill a timetable. The person's namaz which is for fulfilling timetable will be like, you go, I'm coming namaz. Tu ja, main aata hun, just now I'll be there. And the person doesn't even know when the takbir started and when the salam took place. If the person is asked immediately after the namaz also what you read in the first rakat, second rakat, he doesn't even know. So the difference is this, that one is a passion and a love that is created, and it is created when we think of Allah tabaraka wa ta'ala's ihsan and fazal upon us. We build up that love for Allah ta'ala. Therefore we will find, I mentioned in one bayan once in the holidays, I said Allah tabaraka wa ta'ala, he is the creator of man. Now human beings, they all say that man needs some holiday. After some work, then he needs holiday. The school children need holiday. The teachers need holiday. The laborers need holiday. The staff need holiday. Everybody in the world, after a period of time, they need a break. They need a holiday. They all say they need a break. They need relaxation, some bit of holiday. During those days, they sleep it out, or they travel out, or they rest and relax. But look at namaz 5 times a day, and once the person has become baligh, from that time till his dying day, if he is sick also, he must make namaz. If he cannot stand and read, must sit and read. Can't sit and read, lie down and read, but must read. No holiday. Does Allah tabaraka wa ta'ala say that now for too many years you have made namaz, so you also need a bit of break, so as from certain date till certain date, then namaz chutti for you. Because you are tired, you need some kind of break. And yet Allah Ta'ala is the creator and he is the one who is most merciful. So there is some reason behind it, that Allah Tabaraka wa Ta'ala knows that this namaz, if the banda of mine really makes it with my love and with my muhabbat and with the passion, then it's not that he is going to get tired and he will just... In fact, if I have to give him some kind of chutti and say, now for the next couple of days don't make namaz, this banda of mine will become restless. Because the qurb and the closeness that he was getting in the sajda and in the namaz, he's not going to get now, so he'll become very restless that he's not getting the opportunity of making this namaz, because I've given him chutti from namaz.
farz namaz is only 5 times a day, and that too, you know, the farz of Fajr, Zohar, Asr, Maghrib, Isha, the rakats that are farz. But with that, there's sunnah, there's mustahab, there's nawafil. Now, all these things are to show that it is not something that will tire the person. Nabi alayhi salatu wasalam demonstrated it in his life. Look at the long, long qiraat that he made, the long, long sukkus that he made, the long, long sajdas that he made. And after him also, look at the sahaba kiram radiallahu ta'ala anhum ajma'een, the tabi'in, tawa tabi'in, awa mashayikh, awa kabir. Not in the masjid while you are making imamat, but in the seclusion of their homes, in the quietness and privacy of their rooms, when there was nobody that was watching except Allah, he was looking at this banda, that how he is bowing down in humility, how the person is going in sajda, and how his tears are flowing before him, and Allah tabaraka wa ta'ala is loving the person so much, that is namaz. So this deficiency of the muhabbat of Allah ta'ala and his Nabi alayhi salatu wasalam is really our weakness. And once we develop that, and that is the purpose of this majalis of zikr that we have here, where we have a little bit of bayan, some naat sharif sometime, some qiraat and some discussion and some zikrullah. So we are discussing Nabi alayhi salatu wasalam's being rahmatul lil alameen. And then from there we went on to the Quran sharif telling us, or telling Nabi alayhi salatu wasalam to announce, قُلْ يَا عِبَادِيَ الَّذِينَ أَسْرَفُوا قُلْ يَا عِبَادِيَ الَّذِينَ أَسْرَفُوا عَلَىٰ أَنفُسِهِمْ لَا تَقْنَتُوا مِنْ رَحْمَةِ اللَّهِ إِنَّ اللَّهَ يَغْفِرُ الذُّنُوبَ جَمِيعًا. So again, Allah tabaraka wa ta'ala is asking Nabi alayhi salatu wasalam to announce that those people who have transgressed, those who have committed sins, those who have violated the laws of Allah tabaraka wa ta'ala, sinners like us, and not only us, but even those who are disbelievers, everybody, لا تقنطوا من رحمة الله. 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So much of hope this ayat gave, that irrespective of how far the person may have gone, but he doesn't lose hope in Allah ta'ala. Then we discussed the ayat of Surah Mu'min. Now all these things were discussed, that these are the shan of Nabi alayhi salatu wasalam's rahmat, that he is informing us of Allah tabaraka wa ta'ala's being full of rahmat and full of mercy. Because Allah tabaraka wa ta'ala is rahim. Nabi alayhi salatu wasalam is ra'ufur rahim, and these are sifat of Allah tabaraka wa ta'ala is ra'ufur rahim also. So Nabi alayhi salatu wasalam being rahmatul lil alameen, then anything that brought us or informed us of the mercy of Allah tabaraka wa ta'ala in abundance, Nabi alayhi salatu wasalam stated it. In his du'as also, look at Nabi alayhi salatu wasalam in the different du'as, how he connects us with Allah tabaraka wa ta'ala, and how he informs us that Allah tabaraka wa ta'ala is raheem, he is kareem, he is most forgiving. 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But the fact is that it was to be searched for in the odd nights of the last 10 of Ramadan. Now Nabi alayhi salatu wa sallam, Hazrat Aisha radiallahu ta'ala anha, when she said, if I get Laylatul Qadr, then what must I ask? Nabi alayhi salatu wa sallam said, make dua to Allah tabaraka wa ta'ala. Allahumma innaka afuun tuhibbul af, fa'afu anni. And in another hadith sharif, also in Tirmizi sharif, some other hadith kitabs, there is a different version also, and it's mentioned, Allahumma innaka afuun kareemun tuhibbul af, fa'afu anni. Allahumma innaka afuun kareemun tuhibbul af, fa'afu anni. So now that one side, Allah tabaraka wa ta'ala is saying, La taqnatu min rahmatillah, O my bandas. Nabi alayhi salatu wasalam has informed that Allah ta'ala is saying, O my bandas. Sinful ones like us, Allah ta'ala is calling his banda, my banda too. And then giving us the opportunity to make tawbah, to repent, informing us of his unlimited treasures of mercy. But as I have repeatedly said, this does not mean that the person takes advantage and he believes that now because Allah ta'ala is very merciful, very forgiving, so now on the strength of Allah ta'ala being very forgiving and very merciful, now he commits sins. Now that is stupidity, that is foolishness.
One is the person is losing hope just because he's trying, but he seems to be failing, so he's losing hope now. He says, well, I don't think I can really manage. This is not for me. This is only for the people that are born waliullahs. Otherwise, in this kind of environment of ours, where can a person stay away from sins? Finish. So he loses hope. Now, for those people, this ayat gives a lot of hope, that don't lose hope, irrespective of how far you may have gone. And by now, 120 times I must have read this Khaja Sahib's beautiful couplet. Jo naakam hota rahe umr bhar bhi bahar hal koshish to aashiq na chode. 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Ye rishta muhabbat ka qaim hi rakhe jo so baar toote to so baar jode. This bond of love with Allah tabaraka wa ta'ala, how can an ashik ever be happy and satisfied if it has snapped? In the world of illicit beloveds, we don't remain happy and satisfied. Look at what people do and to what extent they go to try and build up that relationship again. To what extent they go. And here, if our relationship with Allah ta'ala, our bond with Allah ta'ala, our muhabbat of Allah tabaraka wa ta'ala, the ishq of Nabi alayhi salatu wasalam, if this cord snaps, then finish, we say, what's there, nothing there. We still eat, we drink, we laugh, we smile, we joke, and we are happy. We are unconcerned, we don't see any kind of sadness and sorrow and grief and pain as we would notice on a person's face when the person is in grief and is in sorrow because that bond of muhabbat between him and his illicit beloved has snapped. Then you find some of the people, they finish, they say, we'd rather commit suicide. They take their lives also many a times. They can't get sleep, they say. The food doesn't taste nice. What they go through, the ashiks. And yet that muhabbat doesn't bring any kind of happiness in the heart. It brings restlessness for the believer. The disbelievers is jannat for them now. We want to follow them. So how can we find the right thing? We want to find a solution to our problem, but upside down. So it's not going to help. That incident of the Bhoj Bhajagar person, that one person was well known in the village, that he was like the know-all of everything. Anybody wants any solution to a problem and fix it, then he was the one they consulted. So somebody went right up on the tree, very, very high, and he got stuck there now. Now how to bring him down? So they went to this person and told him that you are the very wise person and you solve all problems. Now this person is stuck there, what must we do? He can't come down now. He's very scared to come down. He said, no problem. He looked up, looked down, looked up, looked down half a dozen times. He said, bring one long rope. So they brought one long rope. He said, now throw it to you. When they threw the rope, he said, tie it around your waist properly. He tied the rope around his waist. Now he told the people on the ground, pull him down. So when they pulled him down, the person's skull cracked, bones broke, neither was he there, and nothing. So they asked him, what did you do? What kind of a solution you gave us? Maybe an example, but the fact is it's a lesson that is given to us. So what kind of a solution you gave us? This person to bring him down. He says, yes, lots of people when they fell in the well, then we sent a rope down, they tied it round their waist and we pulled them. So now people falling into the well, he applied the same logic to the one got stuck on the tree there. Now this is the kind of solution we are wanting to find. So can we ever find any kind of happiness? So therefore this bond with Allah tabaraka wa ta'ala. So that Aisha radiallahu ta'ala anha, yes, that's what we were saying, that Nabi alayhi salatu wasalam told her, that read, Allahumma innaka afuun tuhibbul afu anna. Allahumma innaka afuun kareemun tuhibbul afu anna ya kareem. Different versions. So now this person, Nabi alayhi salatu wasalam, it doesn't mean that dua was only for Laylatul Qadr. What? He gave us the Aisha, that dua, Allahumma innaka afuun tuhibbul afu afu anni. But then the other dua is for all times. Nabi alayhi salatu wasalam, because he was rahmatul lil alameen, and Allah ta'ala in many verses of the Quran Sharif has given his shan of being Rahim and Kareem. So Nabi alayhi salatu wasalam is asking, or is teaching us, that how we should be asking Allah tabaraka wa ta'ala, that he dearly loves. Allah tabaraka wa ta'ala is told that, oh my Allah,
innaka afuun. You dearly love forgiveness. Forgiveness is something that is very pleasing to you. Something that pleases you is forgiveness of the sins of the sinners. And you are also Kareem. Kareem is the one who gives also without a person deserving. In the hamd that I was going to read, it says, Barishe rahmato ki barasne lagi, dil ki murjai kalya mehekne lagi. 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That even the sin started dancing. Now this is a poetic this thing. Say that even my sin started dancing when they heard that you are saying La Taqnatu. When Allah Ta'ala said La Taqnatu Min Rahmatillah, then those sins of mine, the burden of which I was feeling, and I was losing my hope that what else can I do now? I am burdened with mountains and mountains of sins and oceans of sins. Now suddenly when I heard Allah Tabaraka wa Ta'ala saying, La taqnatu min rahmatillah. So he said that even the sins, wajdu me anil. Allah Ta'ala is that merciful. But as I said that on the strength of that the person does not commit sins. He should be ashamed that Allah Tabaraka wa Ta'ala is opening his doors of maghfirat. And we say, because you're opening the doors of maghfirat, we are going to sin. Accidental sins is a different thing. So it says that even when I heard this La Taqnatu, then even the sins, it was as if they started getting, they're dancing, that now at least we'll get forgiven, that now we will become forgiven. So Allah Tabaraka wa Ta'ala's beloved Nabi alayhi salatu wasalam, now in the dua, he teaches us, Allahumma innaka afuun kareemun tuhibbul afu. As far as the Afoon is concerned, the Mullah Ali Qari Rahmatullah Ali says, Ay Kathirul Af. Allah Tabaraka wa Ta'ala is very, very, very forgiving. Plentiful of forgiveness. And Kareem, the tarif of Kareem or the definition of Kareem, there are four definitions. One of it is, Alladhi Yatafaddalu Alayna. That Allah Tabaraka wa Ta'ala, when we say He is Kareem, so He is Kareem, that He makes fazl upon us. بِدُونِ الْإِسْتِحْقَاقِ وَالْمِنَّةِ. That means although we don't deserve, a person is not deserving Allah Tabaraka wa Ta'ala's fazl and His ihsan. The person is not deserving. We know that because of our sins, what are we deserving of? We are deserving of Allah Ta'ala's wrath and anger and Allah Ta'ala's punishment. But Allah Tabaraka wa Ta'ala, we are calling out to Him in the name that You are Kareem. That means even though we may be deserving of Your anger, Your wrath and Your punishment, but You give Your forgiveness. Allah Tabaraka wa Ta'ala gives His forgiveness to those who are not deserving of forgiveness, but He's giving forgiveness. الَّذِي يَتَفَضَّلُ عَلَيْنَا فَوْقَ مَا نَتَمَنَّى بِ. Allah Tabaraka wa Ta'ala, He gives us much, much more than what we even desire. What our thoughts are, or what we are thinking. Our minds are limited. We only have a kind of a limited amount of desires. But Allah Tabaraka wa Ta'ala gives us much, much more. The hope that we have in Allah Tabaraka wa Ta'ala is very limited. But Allah Tabaraka wa Ta'ala, we can translate it and explain it in different ways. Nabi alayhi salatu wasalam is giving us a connection and a bond with Allah Tabaraka wa Ta'ala. And then, Alladhi la yakhafu nafada ma indahu. Whatever Allah Tabaraka wa Ta'ala's treasures there are, there is no question of Allah Tabaraka wa Ta'ala having any kind of fear that now if I'm going to forgive all these people, then there'll be some shortage in my treasures after that. Or if I have to answer the call of every creature of mine and every banda of mine and every person that is begging and asking, then what will happen to my treasures? They will get finished. The richest person on the land, the person owning all the oil wells of the world also, he can only give to a certain amount of people. All the oil wells also, if you have to give to everybody, as much as they demand, can any person give it?
But Allah Tabaraka wa Ta'ala, not even like the drop from an ocean reduces in His treasures if He has to give the entire mankind and jinn kind and the creatures whatever they desire. Doesn't even reduce that much. Then what stocks Allah Tabaraka wa Ta'ala must have got in His treasures? So therefore, why must we ask? Why must we have a kind of a limited hope? We must have that hope. But as I've repeatedly saying, that hope is not there without fear. There must be fear also. When a person has got hope, there's also a fear. If a person has prepared well for his examinations, then he has a high hope that I will pass the examination. But you will find that even that student who has got high hope has also got a fear. Some kind of fear could happen, some question may be beyond his reach. For the paper there may be some kind of a difficulty. And sometimes something could go wrong. The person is well prepared but is scared. What if it happens if next day he gets diarrhea? Then what's going to happen? Or the person went into class and because he was awake the whole night and then he went into a kind of a deep sleep or something else happened, some severe stomach ache or some cramp, or suddenly the person goes blank. So the person has got a lot of hope because he has made some preparation. That means the preparation must go together with that hope. There must be a preparation. The person is making an effort, but at the same time, because he is dropping and falling and failing, so he does not lose hope. He says, never mind, I'll keep trying. Like we get the marathon runners, that some of them, they've got cramps too, they've got pain too, they've got everything, but they want to make it to the finishing line. Even though they may go there and collapse forever and ever, but they want to make it. Like that Everest climbers, I've told you many times, that many of them, knowing fully well that lots of people who climb Mount Everest went to rest forever, but still they want to climb it. So like that, this person makes his preparation, has high hope and has some khawf and fear also. But he does not lose hope in Allah Tabaraka wa Ta'ala. And then also one of the definitions of Kareem, that Allah Tabaraka wa Ta'ala is Kareem. Therefore the Shaykh Zakariya Sahib Rahmatullah and many others also, that towards the latter life, their wazifa was, Ya Rahim, Ya Kareem, Ya Rahim, Ya Kareem. Allah Tabaraka wa Ta'ala is Kareem. That means we don't look at our doings and our actions, our namazes, our roza, our zakat, our hajj and all that. We say, Allah, You are Rahim, You are Kareem. What do we really have of presentation? And if our weakness is shortcoming, then You forgive us. So Allah Tabaraka wa Ta'ala gives also without asking from Him. Biduna mas'alati. Without the person asking, Allah Tabaraka wa Ta'ala gives. Now there is also one. That how many things Allah Tabaraka wa Ta'ala has given us without us asking? Did we really beg and ask for Iman and Islam? Did we really ask for Hidayat and then we came into Islam? Those people who were in different faiths and religions, look at how much of effort they had to make and to change the religion and faith. It was not just simple and easy. And we born in Muslim homes, Allah Tabaraka wa Ta'ala gave us Iman, Islam, and all these other ni'mat that He blesses with, our health and our sight, our hearing, our speech and wealth and everything else. So now we didn't even ask and Allah Ta'ala gave so much. So if we really beg and ask Him, how much more He will give to us? So why lose hope? But at the same time, I repeat that on the strength of Allah Ta'ala being Ghafurur Rahim, it is stupidity, foolishness, because Allah Ta'ala can take away the tawfiq of tawbah and the person can then land himself into very, very serious problem. May Allah Tabaraka wa Ta'ala give us the tawfiq of amal. Allah Ta'ala must give us such a bond with Him that nafs and shaitan must not distance us from Him. Allah Allah kaisa pyara naam hai, aashiqon ka meena aur jaam hai. Allah Jalla Jalaluhu.

Oh, my beloved Allah, will you not cast a gaze of rahmat and mercy upon us sinners? For whom is your mercy? Will our calling go in vain? My beloved Allah, how do we meet you? Where do we meet you? Give us your address, my Allah. Give us some sign. Kya mujh par nazar na dali jayegi, kya meri faryad khali jayegi.

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My beloved Allah, forgive each and every one of us. We know we are deserving of your wrath, of your anger, of your azab and of your punishment. Day and night we violate your ahkam. My beloved Allah, your great bounties and ni'mats we use for your disobedience. The great ni'mat of sight, of hearing, of speech. Our heart and mind, our hands and feet, our wealth, our homes, our cars, my beloved Allah. How much of your ni'mat we use for your disobedience. How much of namazes are neglected in our lives. My beloved Allah. Day and night we disobey you, yet you are so Rahim, so Kareem, so kind, so generous, so merciful, so forgiving. You do not seize us there and then. You gave us another opportunity of extending our begging bowls before you and seeking forgiveness from you. My beloved Allah, it's a great ni'mat and bounty in these days of fitna and fasad to be given the tawfiq of raising our hands and asking forgiveness of our sins. My beloved Allah, we are not bragging about our sins, we are not justifying our sins. Indeed, we are the most sinful servants of yours on the surface of this earth. But there is no one for us besides you, my beloved Allah. There is no other door that we can tap. There is no other home in which we can beg. If a dog is chased from one butcher, it can go to another. If a beggar is chased from one home, he can go to another. But if you turn away your glance of mercy and forgiveness, my beloved Allah, if you have to reject us, where do we go? تیرے سوا ہمارا کوئی سہارا نہیں، تیرے سوا کوئی ہمارا نہیں. اے میرے مولا، تیرے سوا کوئی ہمارا نہیں. مجھ کو جینے

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Those who are sick and ailing, give them shifa. Those who are weak, give them strength. Those who are weak, give them strength. Whosoever is in hospitals, clinics, homes amongst us, Ya Allah, jo bhi bimar hai, unko shifa hai. Ey bilavar Allah. Those who are sick and ailing, give them shifa. Those who are weak, give them strength. Those who are weak, give them strength. Whosoever is in hospitals, clinics, homes amongst us, Ya Allah, jo bhi bimar hai, unko shifa-e-tam, kamil, ajil, daim, mustamir, nasib farma. And bilawar Allah, those who are in financial difficulties, bless them with plentiful of halal risk and remove their difficulties. Those who have no children, bless them with pious and righteous children. Those who are on journeys, make them reach the destination safely. My beloved Allah, remove the difficulties, hardship, pain and suffering of mankind around the globe, especially the Ummah of Nabi Pak sallallahu alayhi wa sallam in Palestine, Chechnya, Bosnia, Afghanistan, Iraq, Sudan, Somalia, all parts of the world, my beloved Allah. My beloved Allah, at present the instability in the Muslim countries of the world, we are becoming a laughing stock, my beloved Allah. Bless the Muslim countries with leadership that will establish Islamic law on the land. Ya Rabbi Kareem, that will implement the laws of the Quran and the Sunnah, that will rule with justice and fairness. Ya Rabbi Kareem, halat ko badal de. Ummat-e-Muslima par raham farma, raham farma, raham farma. My beloved Allah, Musalman, Musalman ki jaan ka dushman. Just for position and power, my beloved Allah, Muslim lives have become so cheap. Unka ihtiram khatam. Unki izzat khatam. The sacredness of the Muslim's life and property exists no more. Help. Ey Allah, Ummat-e-Muslima par raham farma. Unke haal ko badal de. Change the conditions, my Allah. It is not difficult for you. Unite the hearts of parents and children, brothers and sisters, family members, Ummat of Nabiye Pak sallallahu alaihi wasallam. Hum sab ko ek bana de aur nek bana de. Hum sab ko Allah wala bana de. Filawahas, with your ishq. And with the ishq of my beloved Nabi sallallahu alaihi wasallam. Allah, ab to maaf farma. How long are we going to walk the path of sins? How long are we going to remain disobedient to you?

0: Death is sure to come. Don't let the angel of death find us in a disco, cinema, theater, gambling den, adultery, fornication, watching some haram sites on the internet or television screen. Ay Rabbi Kareem, or popping drugs in our mouths, or bottle of wines, or any kind of haram action. Angel of death is striking my beloved Allah. Earthquakes, gale force winds. Ah, mere Allah, flood waters. 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Bless all workers of deen with ikhlas. تبلیغ و دعوت کی محنت قبول فرما. اجتماعات گشت تعلیم کو قبول فرما. ہونے والے اجتماع کو قبول فرما. مساجد مدارس خانقاہ تصنیف تعلیم سب کو قبول فرما. 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Bless the ummah with that goodness. And from all the mischief, corruption, fitnas that he asked for protection, protect us and the ummah of Nabi Paak sallallahu alayhi wasallam. Rabbana taqabbal minna, innaka antas samiul alim, wa tub alayna. Those who have passed away, fill the graves with noor. Bless them with Jannatul Firdaus. Bless the kith and kin family members with Sabri Jameel Ajri Azim. You are well aware of the good wishes, desires, aspirations, tamanna of each and every individual who has raised his or her hand before you this part of the night. With your fazal, kindness and ihsan, fulfill their good wishes and desires. And you are well aware of the difficulties, the hardship, the pain, the suffering of each and every individual. My beloved Allah, with your fazal, kindness and ihsan, remove the difficulties, hardship, pain and suffering. All those who have requested du'as, with your fazal, kindness, fulfill whatever their good wishes are. رَبَّنَا تَقَبَّلْ مِنَّا إِنَّكَ أَنْتَ السَّمِيعُ الْعَلِيمُ وَتُبْ عَلَيْنَا إِنَّكَ أَنْتَ 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listen over the receivers, it is not my intention to give you a tafsir of this ayat which I have recited. However, one thing we have to understand, that Allah Tabaraka wa Ta'ala, He looks at the taqwa in our hearts. If we don't have taqwa, then we are going to be involved in many, many different kinds of sins. And one of the major sins that we get involved in is kibar, or pride. And that is what I wish to discuss. This mazmoon just came a little while ago, that we should talk about this pride, which is bringing about such destruction in our lives. Like that, we all will claim that I don't have pride. Every person claims that I don't have pride. But if he looks a little deeper into his heart, there's so much of pride
1: that that is the cause of the person not wanting to accept the haq and truth. Shaitan's rejection by Allah tabaraka wa ta'ala, who does not know of? We know that he was jealous and envious of Hazrat Adam alayhi salatu wa salam. But at the same time, the thing that really brought about his destruction was this pride. Many, many times you have now heard the ayat of the Quran Sharif that he took in reply when Allah tabaraka wa ta'ala told him that bow down to Hazrat Adam alayhi salatu wa salam. He said, خَلَقْتَنِي مِن نَار وَخَلَقْتَهُ مِن تُوِينَ. O Allah, you created me out of fire and you created Adam alayhi salatu wasalam out of dust. The flames of the fire, we know they rise high. So the dust should be making sajda to the fire flames and not the other way around. So he said, خَلَقْتَهُ مِن نَار خَلَقْتَنِي مِن نَار وَخَلَقْتَهُ مِن تُوِين. That you created him out of dust and you created me out of fire. So why are you ordering me to make sajda to him? So that was his pride, that arrogance. Whereas the Adam alayhi salatu wasalam, he was ordered not to eat a certain fruit. Because he was told by Shaitan, who was at that time an abid and living amongst them, or he whispered into his heart, that if you are going to eat this fruit, then you will remain forever in Jannat, in paradise. And who does not want to remain forever in paradise? So it was not willful disobedience. Allah Ta'ala mentions that in the Quran Sharif himself, وَنَسِيَ Adam, he forgot, it was a mistake, it was an error that Hazrat Adam alayhi salatu wasalam made. He was not disobeying Allah Ta'ala deliberately. And the moment Allah Tabaraka wa Ta'ala told him to get out of Jannat because of that, he said, رَبَّنَا ظُلَمْنَا أَنفُسَنَا وَإِن لَمْ تَغْفِرْ لَنَا وَتَرْحَمْنَا لَنَكُونَنَّ مِنَ الْخَاسِرِينَ. 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O Allah, we have done injustice upon our own souls. Hazrat Adam and Hazrat Hawa, when they were taken out, now they both of them are tearing, they are repenting, they are crying, and yet it was just an error, it was just a mistake. 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If you do not forgive us, then we will be of the doomed people. So that was his tawazu, it was his inkisari, it was his humility. It was the opposite of pride. It was the opposite of that arrogance that Shaitan had. So any person who has got pride, then he is the follower of Shaitan. And the person who's got humility, he is the follower of Hazrat Adam alayhi salatu wasalam. Because as human being, the person can make a mistake, but there must be no arrogance, there must be no pride. It must not cause him to distance himself from Allah and his Rasul sallallahu alayhi wa sallam. If you look at the kuffar in the time of Rasulullah sallallahu alayhi wa sallam, some of them it was due to their ignorance. But the leaders of the Quraysh tribe and the leaders of the mushrikeen, something that really prevented them from coming into Islam was again their pride. So much so that if you had to look at the uncle of Rasulullah sallallahu alayhi wa sallam, Abu Talib, Nabi alayhi salatu wa sallam presented to him Islam, and he dearly loved Rasulullah sallallahu alayhi wa sallam. He went out of his way to assist and help Rasulullah sallallahu alayhi wa sallam against the enemies. But yet even at the time of death, when Nabi alayhi salatu wa sallam told him, just one time tell me in my ears, La ilaha illallah Muhammadur Rasulullah, or bear testimony that I am the Rasul of Allah Ta'ala and Allah is one. So he looked at those people who were sitting around him and he said that what will these people then say? Out of fear of the fire of Jahannam you accepted Islam. So that pride that if I'm going to accept Islam, these people will say that it was out of the fear of the fire of Jahannam that you accepted Islam. So he was not prepared to accept Islam. And yet he loved Rasulullah sallallahu alayhi wa sallam. But he did not avail and help him. What prevented him was that same pride. Abu Lahab, Abu Jahl and all these people, it was the pride. They did not want to leave, they did not want to let go that position of leadership that they enjoyed in the community. Sometimes the person he fears that I will lose my leadership if I have to accept haq. And that is what pride is all about. Pride is not wearing a good shoe or wearing good shirt. If a person is wearing a good shoe, and they even asked Nabi alayhi salatu wasalam that question. They're just wearing some good shoe, a person likes to wear, wearing good clothes, he likes to wear. But of course it must be within the parameters of Sharia. So then that is not pride. But pride is when the person rejects haq. When haq is told, then the person rejects it. His nafs is hurt. He doesn't want to accept that it is my mistake, I am at fault. The person doesn't want to accept that this is the Quran and this is the Sunnah. When the person is told that these are haram things that you are indulging in, cinemas, TVs, the haram that you watch on it, the rave clubs, the drug habit, the adultery, the fornication, then at that time, أَخَزَتْهُ الْعِزَّةُ بِالْعِزْمِ. The person's pride, what it does, that when he is told haq, then at that time this pride doesn't allow him to submit, and instead it takes him to those sinful things, and he will continue in that sinful life. He feels that if he's now going to give it up, then people are going to say that all this time, all your life you were indulging in these things, all your life you were doing this type of haram, all your life you were practicing on certain customary practices in your weddings and in your walimas and in your marriages and your feasts. And all your life you were having certain kind of functions, your birthday parties and your other engagement parties in which you were doing all kinds of haram. There was free intermingling of the sexes and there was videoing and there was photography and there was everything. And now suddenly you will be regarded as a Sufi sahab. You will be considered to be an outcast. You will be considered to be a person who has forsaken his lifestyle because of fear of the people. So now that prevents him from accepting haq. So Nabi alayhi salatu wasalam says that is pride. That you reject haq and you look down upon others. The person looks down upon others. One very pious person, a great abid in the time of Hazrat Isa alayhi salatu wasalam, one of the Nabis, he was sitting and Allah tabaraka wa ta'ala's rahmat was focused on him. So much so that even the cloud was covering him, giving him shade. Another very sinful person looked at him and said that this person is such an abid, such a pious person. Look, even the cloud is giving him shelter, shading him from the heat of the sun. So I want to go and sit next to him. I'm a very sinful person. I indulge in so much of evil. But who knows, by sitting next to him, I may also get that rahmat. I may also get that blessing of Allah tabaraka wa ta'ala. For we know that the rahmat of Allah tabaraka wa ta'ala descends upon his pious servants. If you have to put the fan on, then the breeze of the fan is not going to only affect the people that are that one person who has put the fan on for himself. Everyone that is sitting around him will get the breeze. On a hot day, they will also enjoy the breeze of that fan, the coolness of that fan, although one person put it on just for himself. So in the same way, this pious person, he put on that fan, he was doing ibadat, zikr, tilawat, so the breeze of Allah tabaraka wa ta'ala's mercy and rahmat was now surrounding him. So whoever came and sat next to him or came into his company, they would have also benefited. But this person was just an abid. Sometimes a person is just an abid. He just makes ibadat. But he has no knowledge. He has no deeni knowledge. He is not a learned person in the sense of, in the field of fiqh or jurisprudence. He does not have the knowledge that the scholars of Islam have, in-depth knowledge of the Quran and Sunnah. He is just an abid, a worshipper. So it came into his heart that this person who is a sinful person, if he is going to come next to me, then the rahmat will go away from me too. And he considered himself a little greater and higher. He began to adopt a holier-than-thou attitude. Due to his ibadat, the blessings that Allah Ta'ala was showering upon him, now he got this holier-than-thou attitude, that I am better than this person. So he told him, get away from here quickly before Allah Ta'ala's azab comes on me too. Now that person had come with a very good niyat, he had come with a very good intention, he had considered him to be pious and he came to him so that he may benefit from his piety. It was not that he was trying to drag him into the sinful places. If that person who is befriending someone, he is going to drag the friend into haram places, then you must run faster than that than you can. As fast as you can, you must run. فَفِرُّوا إِلَى اللَّهِ. Because if we are weak in iman, and that person wants to befriend us, and we know that he has got some kind of power, some kind of clout, and some kind of muscle, and he's got some kind of financial power, and he will drag us also to those sinful places, then you must run from there. But here it was the other way around, that this pious person, the sinful one, wanted to be in his company, he wanted to be near him, he wanted to learn from him, he wanted to benefit from the rahmat of Allah Ta'ala that was descending on him. So Allah Tabaraka wa Ta'ala snatched away all his ibadat, zikr, tilawat, whatever he may have done, all the sawab of that Allah Ta'ala took it away, and informed the Nabi of the time that both of them now must start from square one. Both of them must begin a new chapter. The pious one, he must start ibadat again, make sincere tawbah and start ibadat again, because whatever sawab he had accumulated is all gone because of that pride that came into his heart. And the sinful one, he must start again. Allah Ta'ala forgave his sins, but because he had such a good intention that I want to change, I want to go and adopt the friendship and company of this pious one so that I can also get piety in my life. So because of his good intention, Allah Ta'ala forgave all his sins and he can also start. So both came onto square one. That's Allah Tabaraka wa Ta'ala's justice. So that holier than thou attitude which sometimes we get because of our little bit of zikr, tilawat, ibadat and dini activities, that is what Nabi alayhi salatu wasalam is warning us about. Then never let pride come into the heart, because Allah tabaraka wa ta'ala says, Al-azmatu izari wal-kibriya uridai faman naza'ani fiha qasamtuhu. Allah tabaraka wa ta'ala, the meaning of that hadith sharif is this, that there the garment and izar does not mean in the literally the garment and izar. What it means that these are two sifats of mine, azmat and pride. Greatness is my sifat. And if anybody tries to snatch away this from me, I will break his neck for him. I will destroy him. Any person who tries to claim greatness, Allah Ta'ala says, I will destroy him. Fir'aun said, Ana Rabbukumul A'la. I am your great Lord. Rabbukumul A'la. So what did Allah Ta'ala do? Destroyed him and his people in the Red Sea. And Allah Ta'ala gave way to Hazrat Musa alayhi salatu wasalam. Sometimes they are given a little bit of space so that they may return, so that they may make tawbah, so that they may come back to Allah Ta'ala. A little bit of time is given to them. But when they do not make tawbah and do not repent and do not return, then that pride, Allah Tabaraka wa Ta'ala says, I will break their necks, I will destroy them. And that is what Allah Ta'ala did to everyone who claimed some kind of greatness. I mentioned this in one majlis of mine. That Muhammad Ali Clay, when he said, I'm the greatest, then one punch landed him on the floor. The Spanish Armada, they claim that it's an invincible Armada. Nobody can conquer it. Allah Tabaraka wa Ta'ala had it destroyed. The Titanic, they said, is an unsinkable ship. Allah Tabaraka wa Ta'ala caused it to sink in its maiden voyage. So anybody who claimed greatness and said, I am the greatest, so he is in opposition to Allah Tabaraka wa Ta'ala. He is now trying to seize or snatch away that sheet and rida of Allah Tabaraka wa Ta'ala. Therefore Nabi alayhi salatu wasalam says that the person who has got even a mustard seed of pride in his heart, he will not enter into Jannat. Mustard seed of pride, that the person is considering others as lower than himself and himself as greater than others, or he is rejecting haqq because of pride, then he will not enter Jannat. And on the other hand, Nabi alayhi salatu wasalam says that the person who has even a mustard seed of iman in him, he will not enter the fire of hell. If he's got iman, or he will be taken out from the fire of hell, even if he has a mustard seed of iman. If for some sins he was going to be punished, but he's going to be taken out because of that mustard seed of iman. But he says he's not going to even enter. In other words, before he goes from this world, Allah Ta'ala will give him the tawfiq of sincere tawbah, he will build up his iman and then go. So if you have to put these two hadiths together, it means that the person who has got iman in him, there is no place in that heart for pride. How can we be proud and arrogant? One is to be happy over the ni'mats of Allah Ta'ala. The person is happy. He has been blessed with good home, good wife, good children, good car, degrees, qualifications. He's got all those kind of successes in his life. So now he is happy and he is increasing his shukr of Allah Ta'ala. Ya Allah, you gave me the intelligence. If you did not give me this chip in my brain, then where could I have even answered those questions in the scripts? Where could I have really achieved this success in life? If I was a madman in some hospital, nobody would have even trusted me behind a counter. I wouldn't have been able to even go through these examinations. You gave me all these ni'mats. So now he's increasing the shukr. So to be happy over the ni'mats of Allah Ta'ala, that is not pride. Also, if a person has got more knowledge than somebody else, that is not pride. If the person who is a matriculant, I've explained this before also, a person who is a matriculant, or the person who is doing his BA or BCom. Now if you tell that person that you must consider yourself lower than the child who is in grade 2 and 3, he will say, impossible, how can I consider my knowledge to be less than the child who is in class 2? How can he ever do that? It's impossible. He will definitely consider his knowledge to be more than that child. So that is not pride, to consider that the person has got a little more knowledge. In any field, if the person has got a little more knowledge, then that is not pride. Pride is that the person thinks that because of that knowledge now, he has already been guaranteed paradise. That is pride now. That because of his knowledge, he thinks that I am become maqbool indallah. Allah Ta'ala has made me his beloved because of my knowledge, whether he practices or not. And even if he is practicing, he's got absolutely no guarantee that he will remain like that till his dying day. Just last night in the majlis I mentioned, aise waise kaise kaise ho gaye, kaise kaise aise waise ho gaye. How many people, they were pious, righteous, they were climbing the ladders, they were reaching the heights, they were on the 99th step, about to reach, and then pride brought them crashing down. And if a person falls from the first rung of the ladder, at the most he may just cause a little bit of sprain. But the person who is going to fall from the 99th step, we know the person will crack his skull and his bones will break. So they were going up, but suddenly pride brought them right down, crashing. Suddenly everything disappeared from their lives. Towards the latter part of their lives, they went back to the cinemas, theaters, discos, casinos. And when they passed away in some kind of a haram action also. And how many were drunkards? They were gamblers. They were indulging in so much kind of sins and vices. But then Allah tabaraka wa ta'ala gave them the tawfiq wa tawbah, and that's why I mentioned the incident of Hazrat Fuzail bin Iyaz, that in those days he was like what we may term as the kingpin of the syndicates, highway robbers. The highway robbers, he was the kingpin. But Allah ta'ala, due to one ayat of the Quran Sharif which he heard, there's no time to go into any details. So he made sincere tawbah and he went and searched for each and every one that he had looted. Each and every caravan that they had looted, they went to search for them, return whatever goods they could have returned. And who they couldn't find, they made sadqa on their behalf and said, Ya Allah, send the sawab of this to those people because we can't seem to find them and trace them. In other words, they made sincere tawbah. It's not that they just raised their hands in the masjid and made tawbah, tawbah, and now everything is maaf. They searched for those people and returned whatever was due to them. So Allah tabaraka wa ta'ala then raised him to such heights that he became a great wali of Allah ta'ala. And today we say Hazrat Fuzail bin Iyaz, rahmatullah alayh, and his nasihats are recorded in the kitabs. And great, great people became bayat upon his hands. And he became one of the mashayikh. So aise waise kaise kaise ho gaye, kaise kaise aise waise ho gaye. How many came right down and how many went right up? So the person who has got more knowledge, it does not really mean that the person has also received maqbooliyat indallah. Allah Ta'ala has made him maqbool. Hum aise rahe ya ke waise rahe, wahan dekhna hai ke kaise rahe. Hum aise rahe ya ke waise rahe, wahan dekhna hai ke kaise rahe. People can give us all kinds of titles in this world, but we have to see what we will be our condition in the court of Allah Ta'ala. On the day of Qiyamah, when Allah Ta'ala will say that I have come pleased with you, my servant, now you can enter into Jannat with my happiness and pleasure. When Allah Ta'ala will give us his radha and his pleasure, then we can all be proud. At this stage, what are we going to be proud about? And especially when we know that anything and everything that we possess is nothing but lent to us or borrowed to us by Allah tabaraka wa ta'ala. Our sight is borrowed, our hearing, our speech, our heart, liver and lungs. Nothing we can say that it really belongs to me. Even the ground on which we walk and the ground on which we build our massive mansions and palaces, it all belongs to Allah ta'ala. He has just given it to us for a little while and He can snatch it away whenever He wishes. One tsunami and everything is gone. One earthquake and everything is gone. One gale force wind and it's gone. Our life itself, no guarantee at all when it is going to go. So pride is a destructive disease. It is a killer disease. We should not allow pride to come in our heart. Yes, make shukr over the ni'mats of Allah Ta'ala. Be happy, no problem. But never look at the person who does not have what we have as being inferior to us. Inshallah, if Allah Ta'ala gives life, health, and the opportunity to continue, we'll continue. May Allah Ta'ala protect me, protect you and the entire ummah from this killer disease, which is pride. May Allah remove the difficulties, hardships and problems of the entire ummah around the globe and of the entire mankind. May Allah Ta'ala bless all with hidayat and make them worthy of entry into Jannat. Wa akhiru da'wana alhamdulillah.
0: Bismillahirrahmanirrahim.

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Sunnah. There was a time when people had tasbihs in their hands and they should take the name of Allah tabarak wa ta'ala. They used to say Subhanallah, Alhamdulillah, Allahu Akbar, or any other tasbih they used to read. The tasbih in their hands was a reminder of Allah Tabaraka wa Ta'ala. And if they did not have tasbih in their hands, then in their hearts there was nothing but tasbih. Leave that now, leave the distribution of that. So there was tasbih in the hand, or there was tasbih in the heart. But there was no question of negligence and heedlessness and indifference. What we have been discussing over the past few days, that the love of Allah tabaraka wa ta'ala, the love of Rasulullah sallallahu alayhi wa sallam, the constant reminder of Allah tabaraka wa ta'ala's presence, or the conscious awareness that Allah Ta'ala is present and watching and listening and knowing everything, that was embedded in their hearts. So this tasbih was a reminder of that. As Junaid Baghdadi Rahmatullah Alayh, he said that this tasbih, when somebody asked him that you've got nisbat of Allah Tabaraka wa Ta'ala, you've got a ta'alluq with Allah Ta'ala, then what is the need now to continue with this tasbih? So he said, that tasbih which got me there, must I leave it now? What got me there? It was the same tasbih of Allah Ta'ala. Now that got me there, so now after I got there, now I must forget about Allah Ta'ala's tasbih. So they used to make tasbih, they used to make zikr, they used to remember Allah Tabaraka wa Ta'ala. But he says, all that has now changed. Instead of tasbih in the hands or tasbih on the tongues, remembrance of Allah tabaraka wa ta'ala, whether it was with the qalb, with the heart, or with the tongue, or on the fingers the person is counting, or the person is counting on the tasbih, he says all that is now forgotten. In this new world now, nayi roshni, new light, modern civilization. Now what do we have? That hand at which, in which one time was a tasbih, the hands of those Muslims now have got cups of wine. That hand which used to have tasbih in the hand, used to have tasbih. Now you go to many countries, go to many cities, towns, in our localities, go to the clubhouses, go to the rave clubs and go to many other places, the tasbihs are gone and it has been replaced with cups of wine. It has been replaced with bottles. Therefore he says, Hey nayi roshni tera muh ho kala, andar se andhera hai bahar ujala. جو خالق سے رشتہ تھا وہ توڑ ڈالا، نہیں کوئی اب نام حق جبنے والا.
that connection that was with Allah Tabaraka wa Ta'ala, that cord which was connecting us with Allah Tabaraka wa Ta'ala, that cord of muhabbat, that chain of muhabbat which was connecting us with Allah Tabaraka wa Ta'ala, we have snapped that cord, we have broken that chain. So what replaces it when we have broken the chain that linked us with Allah Tabaraka wa Ta'ala? After that, shaitan and nafs ties up in their chains. So we are tied up after that in the chain of passions, chain of evil desires, chain of nafsaniyat and shaitaniyat. Because we have broken that or snapped that cord which was connecting us with Allah Tabaraka wa Ta'ala, we have seen children flying kites. So until the control of that kite is in the hand of the person that's flying that kite, so he controls it, he moves it as he wants, and it goes far high into the sky. Those people who are masters in flying kites. That's why we tell a person, when you want to tell him go to hell, but you think it may sound a very bit heavy on the person, telling him go to hell, then you tell him go fly kites. In other words, go distance away from me. That's what we say. So now that kite which was flying, but when that string snapped, now there's no control of that kite. Then you will find the kite going like a person who is wobbling because he is drunk, and then it will get stuck in some tree or some overhead wires or some pole or somewhere else, and that's the end, or that will be the end of that kite's history. So like that, until our cord is connected with Allah Tabaraka wa Ta'ala, then we will move correctly. But when that cord is snapped, then we will go like the person who is mad, intoxicated. He doesn't know what he is doing, whether he is coming or going. He doesn't know whether the person that he is associating with is haram or halal. The person then doesn't know whether what he is drinking and eating is halal or haram. The person then is abusive. The person is intolerant. The person then troubles everyone around him, and that person becomes like that kite, which is out of control. Terai nahi roshni muh kala, andar se andhera hai bahar ujala. So Allah Tabaraka wa Ta'ala wants us to bring that light inside again. That darkness that has set into our hearts, Allah Ta'ala now wants that we must bring that light back again into the heart and remove that darkness. Therefore we are given month of Ramadan, day of Jumu'ah, Yawm Ashura, Laylatul Wara, Laylatul Qadr, all these opportunities that cord which has snapped of muhabbat of Allah and His Rasul Sallallahu Alaihi Wasallam, then join that cord again. Tie the knot again. May Allah Tabaraka wa Ta'ala give us all the tawfiq of amal. 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My beloved Allah, we are extending our begging bowls before you. Even if we have to keep our forehead in sajda all our lives until the day of Qiyamah, then too we cannot do justice, my beloved Allah.
We cannot make enough shukr for your bounties, for your ni'mats, for your ihsan. Just one ihsan and fazal of yours, just one bounty of yours, which is iman. We cannot make enough shukr of that. Ya Allah, we would not have even known what is darkness and what is light. Our hearts would have been in total darkness if we had not been blessed with iman and Islam. But we have shown no appreciation for this great ni'mat. Ya Allah, we are making sincere tawbah from all sins. Hamare dilo ko nurani bana de. Hamare dilo ko munawwar kar de. Light up our hearts with the noor of iman, with the noor of yaqeen, with the noor of tawakkul, with the noor of zuhud and taqwa, with the noor of shukr. Make us yours and become ours. Bless us with the best of dunya, the best of akhirat. Remove the difficulties, the hardship, the suffering, the pain and problem of the ummah around the globe. When the time of our departure from this world comes, take us away in a state of iman in Madina Tayyibah. Ya Allah, bless us with burial in Baqi. If it is not muqaddar there, wherever it may be, let it be in a state that you are pleased with us. Give us strength in this month of Ramadan, my beloved Allah, to fast, to make zikr, to make tilawat, to make ibadat, to do those actions which are pleasing to you. Distance us from everything displeasing to you. 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

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کرام، most respected brothers and our sisters who listen over receivers. About two nights ago, a person phoned from one of the towns or cities in England. And he said that it was just past midnight, fast asleep he was, and suddenly he was shaken up, and he did not know whether he was dreaming or it was a reality, that his bed was rocking to and fro, and he found the house moving east, west, north, south, and he found everything turning around. So he was not certain whether it was a dream or it was reality. However, it was very frightening. Everyone in the house got up, and after a little while they realized that it was 5 point some on the Richter scale, a tremor that had taken place. Now that is the haqiqat and reality, that no one knows when what is going to happen. We travel throughout the world, or we travel in our own country, in our own cities, our own town, our own streets. We do not know whether we are going to return home. Nobody has got any kind of guarantee that he will return home. So many people asked their families to prepare a certain kind of dish for them so that they may come and partake of it. But when the phone rang, the information was that your husband has passed away, your daughter passed away, your son passed away in an accident or heart attack or bomb blast or earthquake or tsunami or whatever it may be. So therefore we know what the reality and haqiqat is, but shaitan just does not want us to accept the reality because our enjoyment is affected. So for weak people like us who are drowning in the ocean of laziness, our pious and righteous elders from the Quran Sharif and Hadith Sharif, they gave us some very, very simple prescriptions. This is Maulana Dr. Abdul Hai Sahab Rahmatullah Alayhi's prescription, which I discussed some time back here, maybe 2 or 3 years ago, Allah Ta'ala knows. But it came very strongly in my heart and mind to discuss it again. He said, if we have to do 4 simple little things, and it does not require great effort, does not require great expenditure, nothing, it doesn't even cost anything, then we will take care of our past, our present, and our future. Now you will wonder that how can we take care of our past, present and future, so listen carefully. He says the first thing that we must do is that we must implement in our lives shukr over every ni'mat that Allah tabaraka wa ta'ala gives to us. Now how much does it cost to make shukr, to show gratitude to Allah tabaraka wa ta'ala for all His bounties and gifts? What expenditure is incurred? The miserliest person also, he can make shukr. Of course, that shukr of wealth is that the person must distribute, he must spend for his family, for the needy, for the poor. But this person can also make shukr of those ni'mats.
So if we have to look at our lives, we'll find that many things are happening as we desire. And many things are happening against our desire. It can only be according to our wish and our will and our desire, or it could be against our wish and our desire. Because Allah Tabaraka wa Ta'ala is supreme, and He is the one who makes the decisions. Allah Tabaraka wa Ta'ala knows best what is good for us. Therefore, as you have heard repeatedly, that there are only two roads. One is the road of shukr, and the other is the road of sabr. There are only two roads. All the others are branches of these two roads. There are only two routes to Allah Tabaraka wa Ta'ala. Either Allah Tabaraka wa Ta'ala takes a person through the route of sabr, or He takes him through the route of shukr. It's just like, say, if Cape Town had only two roads to get there, then we will take this one or that one. One of them could be a pleasant route, garden route, very nice, interesting lakes, rivers, scenery. And another route could be through an area which is dry, barren. But it is just two roads that lead to Allah Ta'ala. If the conditions are in accordance with our desire,

millions in casinos, in discos, cinemas, rave clubs, lavish weddings, wastage of a kind that even shaitan will feel ashamed? Or do they spend in places which Allah and His Rasul ﷺ are pleased with? So there's a test of shukr. And the other is when Allah Ta'ala takes it away, then it's a test of sabr. So the first thing that we must implement, or everyone can easily implement in his life, is this shukr over every ni'mat and bounty. One is general acknowledgement that, oh Allah, I'm grateful to you for all your ni'mats and bounties. Now there we are covering everything. And then specific ni'mats. We don't even realize that these are ni'mats of Allah Ta'ala. A person gets up in the morning and he sees that his sight hasn't been snatched away. He can see the face of his wife, his children. He can drive the car. He can go to the toilet. He can make wuzu. He can do everything. Now this is a great ni'mat that he got up with sight. Otherwise so many people, they went to sleep and the sight was gone. He gets up in the morning, he can still hear, listen. The person can still speak. The person's body is not paralyzed. He can still move. Now all these are ni'mats and bounties of Allah Ta'ala. So early morning, straight away he tells Allah Tabaraka wa Ta'ala that I'm grateful to you for all these ni'mats and bounties. When it comes to the time of work, the person is able to reach his place of work in time. That is a great ni'mat also. You can be held up in traffic for hours and hours if there's an accident. But how many of us really consider this reaching our place of work in time as a great ni'mat and bounty of Allah Ta'ala? How many of us are very fortunate that we have got cars to get us to our destination easily? But sometimes a person has to catch a bus, he has to catch a taxi, he has to ride a bicycle or a scooter. So even if he has to ride a scooter or a bicycle and get to work, he is still much more fortunate than the person who has to walk. For miles and miles, so many people walk just to get to work for a few rands. And we don't even show any concern that if Allah Ta'ala has blessed us with sufficiency, then let us not go by the book and say the government has said this is the minimum wage, so we will give you the minimum wage. So a few hundred rands is sufficient for you. Although we know that that person travels from a distance and comes. And if he has to spend on bus, then he'll be left with nothing to take home. But we will spend millions on other things and hundreds of thousands in lavish weddings. But we will say no, the government stipulation, just a few hundred rands, that's a minimum wage. I'm not talking about those people who can't afford it. I'm talking about people like us who can afford. Why go by the book when we can spend on so many other things? What's there if we give them a little bit of increase or say this is for your bus fare, this is for your taxi fare. We know you walk miles and miles and come to work, our maids and others who work for us. So we must make shukr that Allah Tabaraka wa Ta'ala has given us the bounty of transport. If we did not have transport, how difficult it would have become. Honestly, sometimes when we see the people standing in the rain, storm, getting wet and soaked, but they've got no transport. Now we know that it is because of the hijacking and murders and killings, and we just don't know who is safe or in whose company we are safe or not, so therefore we don't give much lifts to strangers. But I'm talking about even people that we can recognize that these people are not crooks. They are going towards the masjid, they're going towards work, elderly people. So ni'mat of Allah Tabaraka wa Ta'ala is that the person is able to get to work. It's a ni'mat of Allah Ta'ala that is able to get transport. And then when he gets to work again, there if he finds everything is okay, the shop hasn't been burgled, then again he makes shukr over that ni'mat also. So the essence of that is that the first thing that we implement is shukr over all ni'mats of Allah Ta'ala, because he himself mentions in the Quran Sharif, and Allah Tabaraka wa Ta'ala announces it. It's like a public announcement. لَإِن شَكَرْتُمْ لَأَزِيدَنَّكُمْ. That if you are going to be grateful to me, I will definitely, most certainly give you increase in those bounties. The majority of the people whose ni'mats have been snatched away, great losses were incurred. Governments collapsed. Fortunes were lost. Homes were destroyed.
the majority I'm talking about, I'm not talking about the exceptions.

0: the exceptions, they could be a test for them, as Nabi alayhi salatu wasalam and his companions were tested. Whatever they had in Makkah Sharif was taken away from them. But then Allah tabaraka wa ta'ala gave them the Persian Empire, the Roman Empire, and so many other ni'mats. So I'm talking about the majority way it is snatched away. It is either the person hasn't paid the zakat properly, or the person has been spending in causes that cause the wrath of and anger of Allah ta'ala. Lavish weddings, feasting, wastage, just decorations of halls running into hundreds of thousands of rands, just the receptions, all these type of things. Who are we fooling? Sometimes we brag that nikah of my daughter took place very, very simply, Maulana, in the ijtima. Took very, very simply in your masjid. Took very, very simply here and there. And after a few days, you may hear of the reception. The nikah took place simply, but then hear of the reception. What happened there? So make shukr of the ni'mats of Allah Ta'ala if you want to get an increase in those ni'mats. Allah Tabaraka wa Ta'ala promises that increase upon shukr. And the shukr of a ni'mat is to use it as it is intended to be used. The eyes, the hearing, the speech. Shukr is not just shukr mere Allah, and after that we are watching all the haram on the internet and on the television, and we're making shukr of the ni'mat of Allah Ta'ala, the sight. That, oh Allah, how grateful we are to you, you blessed us with sight, so at least we can watch all these porn films, na'uzubillah. Is there shukr of ni'mat? Roman, the empire, we all know the collapse of the Roman Empire, but even Mughal Empire, who does not know what were the causes of its collapse? So just having a lot of property and assets is no guarantee that it will remain in our hands forever and ever. Increase the shukr over those ni'mats. Good wealth in the hands of a good person is an extremely good thing. There's nothing wrong with that wealth itself. Allah Ta'ala does not condemn the wealth itself. Sahaba-e-kiram, many of them had a lot of wealth. Great awliya-e-kiram had plenty of wealth. But how do you use it? How do you earn it? There's no time to go into details. Then the second point, the four amal that we have to make, put into our lives, very, very simple, easy, practical. Now, how difficult is it to make shukr of all the ni'mats of Allah Ta'ala? The second thing is sabr. So if everything is working in accordance with our will, then shukr. Because this is the only ni'mat that will continue even into Jannat. Allah Tabaraka wa Ta'ala begins the Quran Sharif with Surah Fatiha, Alhamdulillahi Rabbil Alameen. The gist of the whole Quran Sharif is in Surah Fatiha. And Allah Tabaraka wa Ta'ala commences it with Alhamdulillahi Rabbil Alameen. All praise is due to Allah Ta'ala. If Allah Ta'ala praises Himself, or Allah Ta'ala praises His creation, or the creation praises Allah Ta'ala, or the creation praises some other creation, all those praises are due to Allah Tabaraka wa Ta'ala alone. Because if anybody has got any kind of jamal and kamal in him, some beauty and some perfection in any field, then all that is again the ni'mat of Allah Ta'ala. So that is one. The second thing is sabr. If things are not working according to our will and wish and desire, then don't focus only on those difficulties and hardships and problems. Sometimes the difficulty and hardship is very, very small. But we will focus on it in such a way as if Qiyamah has come upon us and there is no difficulty greater than this difficulty which has come upon us. We will forget altogether all those ni'mats and bounties that Allah Ta'ala is still showering upon us. If the person has lost some wealth, or his car got hijacked and stolen, or some other disaster took place, some family member passed away, wife passed away, husband passed away. Now these are disasters in a person's life. But then at that time look that, oh Allah, you have still blessed me with health, you have blessed me with wealth, you have blessed me with properties, you have blessed me with so much of fortunes and so much of bounties. So focus on that, so our pain and grief will be lessened. Therefore Nabi alayhi salatu wasalam said that must say, Inna lillahi wa inna ilayhi raji'un. Verily we are for Allah, and to Him it is our return. Now when the person realizes that, and it lessens his worry, his concern, he knows that it's a test from Allah tabaraka wa ta'ala. So we should turn towards Him. As Musa alayhi salatu wasalam was asked, that if all the difficulties and hardships and pain and suffering and problem of the world, they are arrows. They are all arrows. And Allah Tabaraka wa Ta'ala is the one who is targeting those arrows. And the person against whom it is targeted, it never misses him. So what must you do at such a time? He said, what would you do if there was somebody that was firing arrows like that? Get under his arm. If you get under the arm of the person, then even if he's got billions of arrows, but he can't target you with that arrow, you're under his arm. So connect yourself with Allah tabaraka wa ta'ala, turn towards him, make ruju ila Allah, then you will be protected. So sabr is something that we can easily implement. That whenever the person suffers any kind of difficulty, at least say, inna lillahi wa inna ilayhi raji'un. It's not only if somebody dies, then we say, inna lillahi. One day it just slipped from my mouth, somebody was talking about his father is very ill in hospital, or his wife. So I said, inna lillahi. I said, no, Malna, hasn't passed away as yet. I said, no. So then I had to explain to the person that this inna lillahi, whenever any difficulty, Nabi alayhi salatu wasalam, on one occasion, the lamp extinguished. So he said, inna lillahi wa inna ilayhi raji'un. So Hazrat Aisha radiallahu ta'ala asked, ya Rasulullah, is this also some kind of difficulty? He said, yes, any difficulty that a person experiences, inconvenience of any kind. And if he says, inna lillahi wa inna ilayhi raji'un, he will be rewarded for sabr. So now this sabr, again, we have discussed many, many times in great detail. But so if things work in accordance with our wish, will and desire, then we make shukr. And if it is against our will and desire, then we make sabr. And focus more on all what we have than focusing just on those difficulties. We are living in a world of means, so we'll make use of the means to get rid of those difficulties. But again, the removal of that difficulty and the cure of the sickness and everything else is in the hands of Allah Ta'ala. Dua aur dawa mein asar hai zarur, marizo ki shifa lekin daste khuda mein hai. There is definitely effect in dua, and there is definitely effect in dawa. But the cure for the ailment and sickness is in the hands of Allah tabaraka wa ta'ala. Sometimes that sickness and pain can be an azab and a punishment, and sometimes that sickness and pain can be a rahmat and a mercy, we don't know. But it is in the hands of Allah ta'ala to remove it. So sabr. Over difficulties, hardship, pain, the person makes sabr. Hazrat Mawlana Asghar Ali Rahmatullah Ali was very, very sick. His student, Hazrat Mufti Shafi Sahab Rahmatullah Ali, went to visit him. He asked him, how are you? He said, Alhamdulillah, I can see well, I can hear well, my speech is okay, my hands are moving, my feet, I'm walking, just that I've got high temperature. So first he said all those things that were good. Then he said, I have high temperature. The third thing that the person must do is make plenty of istighfar. Make plenty of istighfar. This is a means of protection for us. We may not know the benefits of it, we may not know the power of it. But believe me, if Nabi alayhi salatu wasalam, the greatest after Allah, if he could make astaghfirullah 100 times a day, astaghfirullah 70 times a day, in different forms of istighfar, seeking forgiveness from Allah tabaraka wa ta'ala. So what was he seeking forgiveness from? Was there any sin that he committed that he was seeking forgiveness from? It was an elevation of his stages even more. But for us, it becomes the means of forgiveness of those sins that we commit. Unless, of course, they are the rights of people, then that no matter how many tears we shed and no matter how much of tawbah we make, we must fulfill those rights. If monies are due to somebody, then ask for extension of time or do something. But pay the person, otherwise we will not be forgiven just by astaghfirullah. If somebody's money was stolen, then it has to be returned. If during our days of ignorance we had taken interest on the loans that we had given to some person, then now that interest has to be returned. It does not mean that if we changed our life after 30 years or 40 years, so then now we just keep quiet and we say, well, that is all maaf now. Now that is another thing which we can discuss in detail, but there's no time now, so I conclude with the fourth point. Then inshallah, if Allah Ta'ala gives life, we'll discuss it in detail. And the fourth thing is isti'aza. That means seeking protection in Allah tabaraka wa ta'ala. At the beginning of my talk, I had mentioned that incident that this person got up late at night or just past midnight and he says his bed was rocking, the house was moving, and everything was turning upside down, and then he realized that it was an earthquake which had struck that part of England, and this happened just two or three nights ago. So like that, every person has got an apprehension and fear. Everyone has got that fear, whether it's pious, righteous or not. The person is driving is fearing could be an accident. The person is opening his shop is fearing that could be a hold up. The person is traveling out is fearing that from the immigration, they could return him to his country, although he's got visas. The person is, anything he is doing, there's so much of fears that have gripped us, which is an azab. But there are so much of fears. The person is fearing his child is going to school, that nobody must kidnap him. The person is fearing that his car that he is parking to go to the post office or the bank, it must still be there. Because they say, what is happiness today? Happiness is that when you return from the bank, you still find your car there. That is happiness. So this apprehension and fear that we have about everything that is going to happen. So, أعوذ بالله من الشيطان الرجيم. As we say, for protection, we seek protection in Allah Ta'ala from Shaitan, the rejected one. What does it mean? From the mischief of Shaitan, we are asking Allah Ta'ala to protect us. So like that, we ask Allah Ta'ala for protection from all kinds of harm, all kinds of difficulties, all kinds of problems, disasters. We ask Allah Ta'ala to protect us. After that, we don't know what's going to happen. But at least when we are handing ourselves to Allah Ta'ala, it will give us some solace, some comfort. As a person says that my matter, the senior counsel who is renowned in the world, he is handling it. So now this person feels confident that the case I'm going to win. Or the person says, I've got the greatest contact with the president of the country, or the king and ruler of this country. So the person feels comfortable that now any problem, I'll just pick up the phone and tell him. Yet all these people, it's not in their hands. But Allah tabaraka wa ta'ala, when we are going to hand ourselves over to him and we say, Ya Allah, I don't know what's going to happen tomorrow in my life, or what's going to happen to my children, or to my wife, or to my family. Therefore, my beloved Allah, I am asking you to protect me too, protect my wife, protect my children, protect my family. Now this, if a person does every day, that on the one hand he increases his shukr over all the bounties and ni'mats, he makes sabr over the difficulties, hardship, pain and problem, and the person makes plenty of istighfar and tawbah over all his sins, sincere tawbah, and the person asks Allah tabaraka wa ta'ala for protection from all kinds of harm and difficulties, then you will find that sooner or later he will build up such a contact with Allah tabaraka wa ta'ala that his sins will fall by the way, if he does it sincerely. And it doesn't require much effort, doesn't require any kind of expenditure. May Allah tabaraka wa ta'ala give me, give you and the ummah the tawfiq of amal. At present we know what the situation is in Palestine, and we know in other parts of the world, even in Africa, Iraq. So what must we do? Assist, help, participate in those projects that are there to assist and help them, and do the same thing. Make a lot of dua for them. It is only Allah tabaraka wa ta'ala who can remove those difficulties. May Allah remove the difficulties, the pain, the suffering, the problems of the ummah around the globe and of mankind around the globe. May Allah ta'ala bless mankind with hidayat and make everyone worthy of entry into Jannat. Wa akharu da'wana alhamdulillahi rabbil alamin.
1: 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Ulamai Kiram, most respected brothers and also our sisters who listen, our receivers. We know that the Jummah occasion, we have about 20 minutes to give some kind of a bayan and waz. And for many, many people, unfortunately, those 20 minutes are the only 20 minutes that they listen to something about deen. I'm not talking about in this area of ours. We must not look at one small place or one small locality or one small area and then look at the samples there and come to conclusions. Travel out in the world and then see how many people The Jummah occasion is about the only occasion in which they listen to some waaz or nasihat. The rest of the time they've got absolutely nothing to do with deen. Either they are reading newspapers, magazines, listening to radio stations or watching television programs, or they are cut off completely. They don't have any education, they are illiterate. There are millions like that around the globe. And then what happens is that unfortunately those 20 minutes which are available also in most parts of the world, what happens is that the speaker is also speaking in a language which they don't understand. Go to UK, I traveled many, many towns and cities in UK. America, I went to many cities. Unfortunately, those youth, they don't understand a word of Urdu language. But the ulama that are there are from India, from Pakistan. Now it is difficult for them to speak English. So they speak in the Urdu language. So the whole congregation gets up from there, or 90% of those that are there get up from there without understanding anything that was spoken. So unfortunately, this is our situation. Now what do we do at such a time? At such a time, we can still adopt the same method that others are adopting, and that is that for those 20 minutes also, we speak about the very same things which are being discussed at the weddings, at the walimas, in our business houses, in our cars, and in our meetings, and outside the masjid, and everywhere else. We are talking about the same issues that are appearing in the newspapers, in the magazines. So indeed, there is a place for everything. We are not saying that there is no place for discussion of other issues. But there are certain issues which are relevant to us at all times in our lives. And for that, we have just this 20 minutes. So if we are going to all just discuss politics, politics, politics all the time on Jummah occasion, or what is happening in Palestine, in Chechnya, in Bosnia, in Kashmir, in Afghanistan, in Iraq, as happens in many masajid which are attached to universities and colleges, then that is about the only thing that they listen for every Jummah occasion. So what happens at the end of the day is that we sympathize, we empathize, we pass a few comments, we show some kind of compassion and mercy for those people who are suffering, and then we will say, well, must make some contribution, some donation. But we will not allow our nafs to focus on ourselves. Our focus will always be on people around the globe, around the world, which is also part of Islamic teachings. We cannot live in isolation. Any Muslim or any person suffering in any part of the globe, it is the concern of the Ummah of Nabi alayhi salatu wasalam. But that does not mean that on the day of Qiyamah, every Ummati will be brought before Allah tabaraka wa ta'ala and then questioned with regards to somebody in another part of the world, that why he died without iman, as some people say. But each and every person will be questioned about himself, that how much of Islam and iman he had within himself. So the concern should be there for the ummah around the globe. But if you ask the person, what about you? Then the person will say, well, we must worry more about what is happening around the world. That shows the nafs doesn't want to accept it. So these issues which are being discussed in the light of the Quranic verses and ahadith of Nabi alayhi salatu wasalam, they are there for our own reformation and change. Because if every ummati of Nabi alayhi salatu wasalam has to bring about this reformation and change within himself, the whole ummat will change. But if we want the whole ummat to change but ourselves, then if everybody is going to think like that, then who is going to change? There's going to be no change. So the focus has to be our own selves. Allah tabaraka wa ta'ala says in the Quran Sharif, Ya ayyuhal ladhina amanu qu anfusakum wa ahlikum nara wa quduhan nasu wal hijara. Save yourselves and your families from the fire of Jahannam. Now can we tell to Allah tabaraka wa ta'ala, Ya Allah, what is this you are ordering us that we must save ourselves first and work on our families and save them from the azab of Jahannam? We've got so much of concern for the ummah and you are addressing us that we must save ourselves. The reason is that we are going to be questioned with regards to our actions and deeds. Indeed, we must make dua. Allah tabaraka wa ta'ala gives hidayat to everybody and make an effort to whatever extent Allah tabaraka wa ta'ala gives us the himmat and courage to do. But in the process, we must not neglect ourselves. This is our weakness, that go to the homes of those people who are preaching from the mimbars and from the pulpits, and those people who are inviting towards deen and the Quran and the sunnah and the sharia, and towards honesty and truthfulness and charity and generosity and kindness and sympathy and compassion and love and affection, all those kind of words that we use. But then when we look into our own lives, we find that we are nowhere near there. Again, it does not mean that we must give up what we are doing, we must carry on. But we must not forget that Allah tabaraka wa ta'ala's message is very, very clear. وَإِن تَتَوَلَّوْ يَسْتَبْدِلْ قَوْمًا غَيْرَكُمْ ثُمَّ لَا يَكُونُوا أَمْثَالَكُمْ. If you are going to turn away, Allah tabaraka wa ta'ala is going to replace you with another nation. We can see how people are coming into Islam. They are coming in large numbers into Islam. All these wars and all these bombings and all these disasters have become the means of people finding out more about Islam. 9/11 became the means of people inquiring about Islam. The more they condemn Islam, criticize the hijab, criticize the parda, and criticize the morality of the Muslims, the more the people are getting interested that what is this religion? That throughout the world everybody is talking about Islam and the Muslim, although they may be painting them in a very bad picture. But the thing is that it's creating that inquisitiveness. People want to then know, they want to learn. There was not one copy of the Quran Sharif translation available in America after 9/11. After a few days, if you went to any bookshop, there was not one copy of the Quran Sharif available. And those Muslim bookshops and others who stocked the Quran Sharif translations, they say never was there such a demand for Quran Sharif translations as was when after 9/11. So Allah tabaraka wa ta'ala is not muhtaj. He is not in need of us. He blessed us with Islam, with Iman. And Allah tabaraka wa ta'ala gave us the guideline. Nabi alayhi salatu wasalam exemplified it in his life. And then it was left for us to make amal. If we had been making amal on it, if we had something to present to the non-Muslim, they would have come into Islam very easily. But they have absolutely nothing to see in our lives. Sometimes they see our outward garb, they get very impressed. Then they enter into some transaction and deal with us. And that impression has changed completely. The whole image has changed. We receive so much of letters from non-Muslim. Wallah, I'm in the masjid, I can't be speaking lies here. From non-Muslims who clearly state that we were convinced that this person will never betray the trust that we have placed in him. Or this person who is a Muslim with whom I transacted my business, I never ever expected that I will suffer such a huge loss entering into partnership with him or giving him my money for investment. So many of them. When our Muslim bank closed down and when many other things happened, how many people wrote letters? So the thing is that we have to be very much on guard. Our akhlaq, our character is what people are going to see. So therefore, Hazrat Luqman alayhi salatu wasalam's incident which I am discussing, it is something that is relevant to our times. It's not that it's not relevant. It's not irrelevant. It is relevant every day of our lives. So we must sympathize with those people who are suffering around the globe. Do whatever we can. Assist them financially. Assist them with our funds. Assist them in whichever way we can. Or at least make dua for them. But to spend all our life just talking about something that's happening thousands of miles away and forgetting what is happening in this small world of ours, then when the person is going to go into the grave, he will go empty-handed. So Hazrat Luqman alayhi salatu wasalam, when he was asked that what is it that made you reach such high stages in your life, and yet that shepherd said that, is it not true that you were grazing the sheep with me? And what is this that suddenly now people are flocking from all sides and coming to you to listen to your wise words? How did you reach those stages? And that's what I mentioned last week, that we are only concerned about karamat of the awliya. Indeed, there are great karamat of the awliya-i-kiram. But we forget to ask that how did they reach those stages where Allah tabaraka wa ta'ala made them do those things which were sometimes miraculous with the fazal of Allah ta'ala. It was those actions of theirs, the contentment of theirs, the taqwa of their lives, the piety, the righteousness, the God fear that they had, the honesty in the dealings, the compassion, the love, the mercy and the kindness that they showed. That is what made them reach those stages. Some of those incidents we read, it just shocks us beyond belief that how a person can go to this level of khidmat and service for the people, which brought people into the deen of Islam. Hazrat Maulana Madani Rahmatullah Ali, Hazrat Maulana Hussain Ahmad Madani Rahmatullah Ali, during the British time we know that he was in the forefront with his Shaykh, Hazrat Shaykh ul Hind Rahmatullah Ali, in the fight against the British government. And he was also arrested and put into Malta prison with his Shaykh, Hazrat Shaykh ul Hind Rahmatullah Ali. So they made tremendous amount of sacrifices. One occasion is in the train, and the person who used to criticize him, mock him, tease him, ridicule him and run him down, because they were also the stooges of the British government from amongst the Muslims who were supporting the government. So the person who was doing all those kind of things, it so happened that they happened to be together in the same train. Now this person did not recognize Maulana Hussain Ahmad Madani Rahmatullah Ali. He just heard that he is anti-British government and this and that. But in that same train, the person went to the toilet and he found that it was in a terrible mess. So he came back again and he started talking about the people using the toilets and making a mess of everything and not allowing other people to use it in a clean state and all the filth he spoke about. Now he was restless because he wanted to visit the toilet. Maulana Hussain Ahmad Madani Rahmatullah Ali gets up after listening to him after a little while as if he wanted to visit the toilet. He goes to the toilet, he takes his lota, the jug, water jug that he used to carry always on safar, and he cleans the whole toilet up. And then he comes back and he sits down on the chair and doesn't even say, I went and cleaned it up and made a big story and big issue and announced. He comes back and he says that, I don't think what you're saying is true, because I just went to the toilet now and everything seems to be okay. When he went and returned, the person was so overcome when he found out that this was that same Maulana Madani Rahmatullah Ali that he was ridiculing and criticizing and mocking and teasing. He said, if this is the akhlaq of this person, then what right do I have to oppose him? So what I am saying is that Hazrat Luqman alayhi salatu wasalam, it was some characteristics of his which he mentioned himself for the lessons of the ummah. The Quran Sharif is till the day of Qiyamah. So we are not discussing the nasihats that have been mentioned in the Quran Sharif. Here we are saying that he said that there were certain things in my life that I did due to which Allah tabaraka wa ta'ala gave me this hikmat and wisdom. And we have discussed the first one, he says, the control of the gaze. The first thing he mentioned there was control of the gaze. Now we've discussed that to some extent. But that is indeed one of those things which develops taqwa in the person's life. Accidental glance is maaf, it is forgiven. But the habit that we have of following the woman, if a person is on the street and now he saw some pretty woman, now he's following the person from this end to the other end. He's following the woman in any direction she's going. The person is casting lustful glances at her. Now what's going to happen? The heart of the person is going to become pitch black. Darkness will settle in that heart. Nabi alayhi salatu wasalam said that An-nazru sahamu masmumun min sahami iblis. Man tarakaha khawfam min Allah. A'taahu Allahu imanan sayajidu halawatahu fi qalbihi. Or kama qala alayhi salatu wasalam, that this gaze is a poisonous arrow of shaitan. It's a poisoned arrow, not just an arrow also. Shaitan has claimed that this arrow of mine, it never misses the target. Now if the person is going to gaze, then shaitan's poisonous arrow has got him. I mentioned that for professional reasons in business houses and other things, a person has to look around, it's a different issue. There too he must be very careful and on guard that nafs does not get the better of him. But unnecessarily, if we are going to just say that, how can we avoid it? How can we avoid it? Well, then it means that we are saying that Allah tabaraka wa ta'ala has imposed upon us something that we cannot do. So he says it's a poisonous arrow.
0: But the person who gives up that evil glancing and lustful glance, Allah tabaraka wa ta'ala will give him iman in his heart. The sweetness of which Allah ta'ala will give him such kind of iman, that the sweetness of which he will taste in his heart. Now if Allah tabaraka wa ta'ala is talking about the sweetness of iman, then can it be a lie? That means the person will get tawfiq of mu'amal. He will get peace and sukoon in his life. He will get some kind of enjoyment which he will not be even able to express in words, because it is an enjoyment that Allah tabaraka wa ta'ala is giving from his treasures. So look at the zina that is being committed. Because immediately after that it also said protection of his private parts, meaning protection of chastity. Whosoever will get involved in illicit relationships, and it has become so common. And look at the disaster in the lives of the people that it is creating. Some 2 or 3 years ago I mentioned, and it happened in so many other cases also. But that person I cannot forget, because he was a young person, looking very, very decent, well attired, looking like a namazi person. And he comes and he says, Maulana, please make dua for me. My life is in danger. They want to kill me. I said, who wants to kill you? Why is your life in danger? He says, at the university I fell in love with a Hindu woman and she is pregnant. They want to kill me. They want to murder me. Mana masiyat me mujrimana thodi lazzat hai. 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You've heard this before too. A little while of pleasure, but look at the misery in the life of the person. How sad you feel at that time. Some young boys were celebrating their distinctions in matric. I'm not mentioning any names. Only I know and they know. And this happened last year. They were celebrating the distinctions. With whom were they celebrating? With prostitutes. And 2 months later the young person comes and he says, Maulana, please make dua. I have been tested HIV positive. A young flower of Islam. A young blooming flower. Now what happens? So these illicit relationships, this is what it leads to. There was Valentine time, and whether Muslim, non-Muslim, all were going headlong, Valentine. Muslim business houses also promoting the same thing. Make the money and cash in whilst the goings are good, irrespective of what it is promoting. This has become our condition. And then we are crying. Muslims are being attacked, Muslims are being persecuted, Muslims are being tortured, this is happening, that is happening. And their own lives also, we have got no peace, no happiness, restlessness, we're getting bad dreams. And shaitan seems to be pressing us. And there's so much of jadu that has been done upon us. It's no jadu, nothing, it is just our sins that are catching up with us. Allah tabaraka wa ta'ala must give us an understanding.
2: Uska sukoon chin gaya, kitni hai talkhi ye hayat, jisne chakhe hai dosto, fani buton ke namkiyat.
0: That person's sukoon, peace, tranquilities, joy and happiness is snatched away by Allah tabaraka wa ta'ala when the person involves himself in some kind of illicit relationship. Ask those people who are married and they involve in illicit relationship, how much of disaster in their lives. How many wives have found out, and as a result, marriages on some have broken and some are on breaking point. Now they look at the children. Now they say, hi, I'm missing my children. Then why get caught up in illicit relationship?
1: So Hazrat Luqman alayhi salatu wasalam, he says that this was another point in my life, that I went out of my way
2: That means we know that he would not have committed adultery or fornication, but it was a lesson for us that if you also want those high stages of wilayat, and if you want to become a hakim and a wise person, where people will come to you and ask for your wisdom and benefit from it, then do those things that he has mentioned. Once again, I will just list the two or three more, or there are many others, but just two or three more, where he said, because sometimes the audience, somebody is here this Jummah and not here next Jummah. It's about fulfillment of the rights, the meaning of which is fulfillment of the rights of the neighbors, fulfillment of promises, qana'at on rizq, satisfaction and contentment on halal rizq, which inshallah we will discuss. May Allah tabaraka wa ta'ala give us all the tawfiq of amal. May Allah remove the difficulties, hardships, pain, problem and suffering of the ummah around the globe. Wa akhiru da'wana alhamdulillahi rabbil alamin.

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respected brothers, that hadith which we are discussing, we will try again to complete it. We all know that Rasul-e-Pak sallallahu alaihi wasallam was desirous that every ummati of his should attain the closeness of Allah tabaraka wa ta'ala, should get the ma'rifat, the yaqeen, the muhabbat, the love of Allah, and become eligible for entry into Jannat. That was Nabi alayhi salatu wasalam's desire, and all his life, that is what he made an effort on. Nabi alayhi salatu wasalam made the maximum sacrifice, the maximum. We cannot even read about those sacrifices. We just wonder how a person could go through so much of torture, so much of suffering, so much of difficulty, not for his own selfish benefit. Lots of people take upon themselves tremendous amount of pain. They go through great amount of trouble. They exert themselves day and night. They are on the move. But it is generally for one's own selfish gain. When a person has got some interest in a business and he knows that he is going to make some money at the end of the day, then it doesn't matter how many hours he spends there. It doesn't matter what time he gets up, what time he goes to sleep. There are many people, the whole night they stay awake just because they are going to get at the end of the day good returns on that investment of their time that they have made, or the trouble that they have taken, or the pain that they have taken upon their bodies. So there it is understandable that the person has got some personal interest or gain. But Rasul-e-Pak sallallahu alaihi wasallam, there was no personal gain, no personal interest. There was nothing that he was going to gain materially from all these sacrifices. In fact, whatever he gained also, he distributed it. He did not desire to keep it with himself. He still chose that same life of simplicity and poverty for himself. That was Nabi alayhi salatu wasalam's choice. For the ummat, as I mentioned, I think, in one of the talks, that for the ummat, Rasul-e-Pak sallallahu alayhi wasalam, knowing that in the ummat there will be all kinds of people. There will be the rich and the poor. There will be the weak and the strong. There will be many of them who cannot make sacrifices. There will be many of them who will not be able to lead a life of complete simplicity. So Nabi alayhi salatu wasalam gave the Sharia, the beautiful Sharia, in which everybody is accommodated. Every person is accommodated. Again, that dua after wuzu comes to mind, that Rasul-e-Pak sallallahu alayhi wasalam, he taught us that we should be making this dua after wuzu. Allahumma ighfir li dhanbi wa wassi' li fi dari wa barik li fi rizqi. Now if we have to look at that dua that Nabi alayhi salatu wasalam taught the ummah, then the person is getting ready to make namaz. The person is getting ready to make namaz. He is making wuzu. So it is understandable that he is asking Allah tabaraka wa ta'ala for forgiveness of his sins. Now that is understandable, because the person wants to enter into namaz not with sins. Major sins, of course, we have to make sincere tawbah.
we have to ask Allah Ta'ala for forgiveness, and if it's the rights of others, then we have to fulfill those rights. Unfortunately, many of us, our tawbah is just in the masjid, and outside the masjid again we forget what that tawbah we had made. But Allah Ta'ala has kept a system that the minor sins are forgiven. As you make wuzu, your sins are forgiven. But together with that, the person is still saying, "Oh Allah, forgive me my sins." That means the major sins also I'm ashamed. I'm asking for forgiveness for both my major and my minor sins. And if it involves the rights of others, then after this namaz, I will make sure that I try and make an effort to repay or make arrangement or try and fulfill the rights of whomever is due. But the thing is that that is understandable, that the person is making wuzu, so he is asking Allah Ta'ala for forgiveness. But immediately after that, وَوَسِّعْ لِي فِي دَارِي, the general explanation of that is that, "Oh Allah, I am seeking from you a spacious home or spaciousness in my home. I do not want a cramped up home. I do not want a 1x2x2 room." Because Rasulullah Paak Sallallahu Alaihi Wasallam, that was the type of room that he had chosen for himself. Where Hazrat Aisha Siddiqa radiallahu ta'ala anha says that she had to pull her leg back when Nabi alayhi salatu wasalam was going into sajda. Now if Nabi alayhi salatu wasalam had to impose that upon the ummah, we can imagine how many people would have remained in the fold of Islam in these days. They would have said Shariat and Islam is extremely difficult. So Nabi alayhi salatu wasalam chose that for himself. But for the ummah, he said that you ask Allah tabaraka wa ta'ala for spaciousness. Because Rasulullah Paak sallallahu alayhi wa sallam was rahmatul lil alameen. And when a person is single, he can live in a 2x2 room. But after that, he will get married. When he has children, he needs another one. For visitors, he requires one. And it requires more and more space. So we are not talking about lavish buildings. We are not talking about extravagance. We are talking about spaciousness. That the person is asking Allah tabaraka wa ta'ala for spaciousness. Now that we outwardly consider to be dunya. But Nabi alayhi salatu wasalam is making us seek that after wuzu. And the person, how many times he is making wuzu. And every time he is making wuzu, he is asking Allah tabaraka wa ta'ala for a home with spaciousness. In the same way, after that he is asking for sustenance. Barakat in his sustenance. Because if the person has got a spacious home, and now he is going to get visitors, then he is not going, and he doesn't have money, he doesn't have food at home, then what is he going to entertain them with? So he's asking Allah tabaraka wa ta'ala for barakat in his sustenance, for barakat in his rizq. Now where will we find a Nabi of Allah tabaraka wa ta'ala who is so kind and so merciful on the ummah that he is even teaching us to ask Allah tabaraka wa ta'ala after wuzu? He didn't say that this is dunya, so don't seek it from Allah tabaraka wa ta'ala. But the only condition is that don't abuse those ni'mats of Allah. When you are given these ni'mats, then don't abuse them. Because you are seeking it from Allah, He is the one that's going to provide it. So now don't disobey Allah Ta'ala with those same ni'mats that He has provided. This is our weakness, that we seek from Allah Ta'ala in after namaz, "Oh Allah, give me barakat in my sustenance." All of us, we seek after namaz or after this wuzu, we are making dua, we are asking Allah Ta'ala for plentiful rizq and plentiful sustenance. Alhamdulillah, there is nothing wrong with that in seeking. But the moment the person begins receiving, then what does he do with that ni'mat? That is where our weakness lies. Therefore, as the Shaykh Abdul Qadir Jilani rahmatullah alayh, he says that from your spending, I see how your dunya was earned. That when I look at your spending, from there I can understand and see how your dunya was earned, how your sustenance came, whether it came from halal sources or haram sources. If the person starts using it in wrong places, then it shows that the person hasn't even earned it in the halal way. So another wali of Allah tabaraka wa ta'ala, he says, if you want to see a person's deen, that how good is his deen, then see how is his dunya. How good the person's dunya is, that's how good the person's deen will be. That if he is living a life of piety, righteousness, he is making use of the ni'mats that Allah ta'ala has provided. He is providing comforts for himself, for his family. Up to that extent, there is no sin. But the moment we begin to use this ni'mat of Allah ta'ala in video films and in photography and in music and in the discos and in the cinemas and in the theaters and in the gambling dens, then it means that we sought from Allah tabaraka wa ta'ala risk, sustenance, and now when He provided it, we are disobeying Him with that same sustenance.
If we have to go and visit a person, and that person entertains us, he's very hospitable, he's very kind, he gives us plenty of food to eat, he gives us place to sleep, and he provides us with other needs and requirements. And after we have finished, before we leave that house, we start breaking the windows, we topple the table, we damage the furniture, we break the panes. If we are going to do these type of things, then will that host be looking forward to entertaining us again? So Allah tabaraka wa ta'ala, we sought from him, he provided it for us, and now after that, that same food that went into our belly, those same clothes that came onto our bodies, that intelligence that Allah tabaraka wa ta'ala gave to us, that health that he gave in our bodies, we use the same thing for his disobedience. It is only Allah ta'ala's mercy, Allah ta'ala's kindness, Allah ta'ala's compassion, and Allah ta'ala's tolerance that he allows us a chance. He says, get back, get back. Allah tabaraka wa ta'ala waits for us to return to him. If it had been another Allah, or if there had been more than one Allah, then we would have been destroyed long, long ago. So what I was going to tell you was regarding that hadith of Nabi alayhi salatu wasalam, that Rasul Pak sallallahu alayhi wasalam, he desired that each and every ummati of his, each and every one, the kuffar and mushrikeen, the yahud and the nasara, they are called the ummat of da'wat. So they too, Nabi alayhi salatu wasalam desired that they too should accept Islam, they should come into the fold of Islam, not for his benefit. He was not going to gain anything. He did not want kingdom. He did not want a throne. He did not want wealth. He did not want their women. In fact, these things were offered to him at the very early stage. Nabi alayhi salatu wasalam was told that if you want to be a king, then we will make you our ruler. We will give you the kingdom. You become our king. And if it is women that you want, then our daughters are available. Whichever one you choose, we are prepared to give you in your marriage. And Nabi alayhi salatu wasalam is told that if you want wealth, then any amount of wealth we are prepared to give it to you. But what was Rasul Pak's reply? That even if you have to put, even if they have to put the sun on my right hand and the moon on my left and tell me that I must stay away from this invitation towards Allah, towards the oneness of Allah, towards the tawheed of Allah, then I will rather die in the process of going on with this invitation than to accept all these things. So the point is that he was not doing these things for selfish reasons. It was of no gain to him. He was a mercy unto all the worlds, he was a mercy unto mankind and mercy unto everyone, and it was for their benefit. So Nabi alayhi salatu wasalam did not desire that any ummati of his, due to his weakness also, should remain behind. He desired that he too should go into Jannat and get the ni'mats of Allah tabaraka wa ta'ala. Therefore he said that if you cannot make tahajjud, because many people were fit, healthy, or they had the tawfiq and they were making tahajjud, but those who could not, he said, then at least stay away from sins, stay away from haram, stay away from what Allah and his Nabi alayhi salatu wasalam has prohibited. Allah ta'ala will raise you on the day of qiyamah together with those people who were making tahajjud. Just as Nabi alayhi salatu wasalam said that the person who cannot get up for this salatul layl or tahajjud, then if between his witr namaz, between the two sunnat and the three witr, if he has to make two rakats or four rakats with the niyat of tahajjud, then he will be raised up with those people who are making tahajjud. Now what can be more simpler than that? That Nabi alayhi salatu wasalam wants us all to get Allah tabaraka wa ta'ala's rahmat, his mercy, his maghfirat, and the ni'mats of jannat. Then we discussed the second point also, where Nabi alayhi salatu wasalam said that if a person cannot keep nafil fast we are talking about, optional fast. Lots of people are inquiring all the time, can we keep a fast today, can we keep a fast tomorrow, should we keep two or should we keep one? And the same thing they will ask about other fasts, 13, 14, 15, that how is it sunnah, is it wajib, and how should we keep it? So many of them are interested in keeping nafil rozas. Especially the women folk, they seem to have got a lot of interest in keeping nafil fast, which is very good. Nabi alayhi salatu wasalam, he used to keep a lot of fast, and especially in these months he used to keep a lot of rozas. But just keeping the fast and then thinking that now we have become pious and righteous and our tongues are slicing the hearts of people. In the night of Mi'raj, Nabi alayhi salatu wasalam was shown not just ordinary people, people who were the khatibs of the ummat, those who were delivering talks and lectures and speeches to the ummat,
those who were trying to invite the ummah, giving them hidayat or calling them towards deen, Nabi alayhi salatu wasalam was shown that these are the speakers of your ummah. And here we are not talking only about the great allamas and mufassirin and muhaddiseen. We are talking about ordinary people also, whoever was a khatib, whoever was lecturing, whoever was giving talk and speeches. We think it's an honor to sit in this minbar and give speeches and talks. If somebody is not given an opportunity, he becomes annoyed and offended sometimes that I was not given the opportunity to give a talk in a certain masjid or from the minbar. The Ahlullah, they are scared. They are giving the talks, but you ask what is going on in their hearts. There is a saw that is cutting and slicing at that heart. They have such fear that these things which we are propagating to others, how much are we practicing on it ourselves? On the day of Qiyamah, if Allah tabaraka wa ta'ala has to question that you were addressing the congregation and you were calling towards deen and you were inviting towards Rasulullah Paak Sallallahu Alaihi Wasallam's way of life and you were calling towards truthful and honesty, you were inviting towards charity, you were inviting towards sincerity, you were inviting towards faithfulness, you were inviting towards salat and zakat and hajj, and you were inviting towards the fulfillment of the rights of the neighbors, of the orphans, of the widows. You were inviting towards the fulfillment of the rights of the parents, of the children. How much did you practice on it? So it is no pleasure. Ask the Ahlullah, ask the Walis of Allah tabaraka wa ta'ala. Ask Shaykh Abdul Qadir Jalani rahmatullah alayhi, what did he have to say after he gave a talk? Ask Shaykh Junaid Baghdadi rahmatullah alayhi, what did he say after giving a talk? So Rasulullah Paak sallallahu alayhi wa sallam says that if you cannot keep nafil roza, on the day of Qiyamah we will not be questioned. Don't argue over that, whether it's one or two or three. The real thing to argue about is, or to worry about is, and to be concerned about is, that those things which are farz upon us, those things which are compulsory on every Muslim, irrespective of who he is. There is no such thing as there's two kinds of deen. One deen is for the students in the university and the colleges and the schools, another kind of deen for the business people, and another kind of deen for those who've got nothing else to do but sit in the masjid and make subhanallah, alhamdulillah. There's no such thing. Deen is for everyone. If namaz is farz 5 times a day, it's farz for everyone who has become of age, whether that person is in the university or the college or anywhere else. If speaking lies is haram, it's haram for everyone. It's not that only if the person is learned scholar of deen, then it is haram for him. But if the person is just a believer in Allah and his Rasul sallallahu alaihi wasallam, then it's not haram for him. These days, this is how we look at people. That this person, how much does he know about Islam? And according to that, now he must practice. Now the others, we say that they are not scholars of deen. But we will be questioned with regards to how much of knowledge we have. Each and every individual knows that Shariat has declared speaking lies as haram. Shariat has declared cheating and fraud as haram. Shariat has declared gambling and adultery and fornication as haram. Which Muslim in this congregation or other congregations does not know that? So now can we say that no, this is not for us to practice upon? For practice we leave it to the scholars of deen and the walis of Allah tabaraka wa ta'ala. It's the same law of Allah tabaraka wa ta'ala that's applicable to everyone. So Rasulullah Paak sallallahu alayhi wa sallam, this is the emphasis that he is placing on. That those things which are compulsory, those things which you will be questioned about on the day of Qiyamah, those things that you will be questioned about on the day of judgment, you have to answer Allah tabaraka wa ta'ala. Then you should show more concern for that. Whenever people show a lot of concern for nafils and mustahabbats, and there is a weakness in their farz and wajibats, then we must understand that there is nafs and shaitan that has penetrated those hearts, that it is diverting their attention. You will find most of the

Yes, we must talk on Mi'raj, what is the significance of Mi'raj. But if, for example, in some masjid there is no program, there is no so-called celebration, then there is no question of fighting over it. It's not an issue to fight over. This is what I'm trying to get at. Because it is neither farz nor wajib nor sunnat that you must have a talk in a masjid on the night of Mi'raj. Where is it in the hadith? Where is it in the Quran Sharif? Now we will find arguments over it. If in some place somebody is not having a bayan, then we must say, well, that is also permissible. There's nothing, no farz, no compulsory thing. And if somebody is having it, as long as they don't regard it as compulsory. But what I am getting across to you very, very clearly is this message, that you will find that most of the arguments in our community are on those issues regarding which Allah and His Rasul Pak Sallallahu Alaihi Wasallam have not given us any direction. There is no command, there is no compulsion, it's neither farz nor wajib. Those issues we will fight over. But when it comes to those issues which really concern each and every individual, how honest am I? How truthful am I? Do I speak lies at home? Do I speak lies to my customers? Do I speak lies wherever I am? Am I projecting the same kind of life, or the claim that I am making, or my outward garb, whatever it shows, is it the same thing that I have inside me? Or is my heart filled with malice, with greed, with pride, with anger? How many people do really regard pride as haram, envy, jealousy as haram, malice as haram, evil lust and passions as haram? And they have been to somebody to say that I want to make islah, I want to get a correction, I want to get a reformation, I want to bring about a change, because these are the weaknesses that I have in my life. If they have to hear that there is some great buzrug or wali of Allah Ta'ala came down to the country, then the first thing they are worried and concerned about is that must get one taweez so that the business progresses. That is about all. Get a taweez so that my business increases. We are not saying it's haram, but that is our only concern. If we ask them for dua also, we want dua so that I get good health, and my children who are gone on the wrong line, they come on the right line, and that my business improves. But how many of them really say that these are my weaknesses, and I want a reformation and a change in my life? So I want a prescription. Therefore, Rasulullah Pak Sallallahu Alaihi Wasallam says that if you cannot get up for tahajjud, then at least, or if you cannot fast, nafil fast, optional rozas if you cannot keep, then stay away from, or place a control over your tongue. Discipline this tongue. Stay away from all haram that is related to the tongue. Because there's so much of haram that we indulge in with our tongue. Because that is something that we will be questioned about on the Day of Judgment. So I was telling you about Rasulullah Pak Sallallahu Alaihi Wasallam in the night of Mi'raj. Nabi alayhi salatu wasalam was shown people whose lips were being cut with scissors of fire. The lips were being cut with scissors of fire. Now these were not people that were swearing. These were not those people who were taking false oaths and qasams when they were selling their merchandise. These were not people who were doing fraudulent dealings by speaking lies. These were not people who were cursing others. These were people who were giving bayans, who were making waaz and nasihats. But instead of their bayans and waaz and nasihat creating unity, creating the love of Allah in the hearts of people, creating the love of Rasulullah Pak Sallallahu Alaihi Wasallam, bringing them closer to deen, they used to create friction and disunity with it. Of course, we must understand that on certain maslas and certain issues, if there's a difference of opinion, it doesn't mean disunity. The Sahaba Ikram Ridwanullah Alayhim Ajmain, they had differences of opinion, but they never considered each other as enemies because of those differences of opinion, which is based on the Quran and Sunnah. Differences of opinion is not disunity. Nabi alayhi salatu wasalam, we will have to say, na'uzubillah, that he created the greatest division, because he said that this is kufr, this is shirk, and this is iman, this is Islam. And because of his announcement, because of his invitation towards deen, towards iman, towards Islam, brothers and sisters separated, parents and children separated. They became enemies. But that was because of deen. After that, amongst the sahabas, there were differences of opinion. So that is not something that is objectionable. What is objectionable is that the person, his motive is nothing but to create fitna in the ummah. Nothing else. They will come up with

0: controversial issues just to create fitna and make Muslims fight and argue so that they can keep their business going. So Nabi alayhi salatu wasalam, he had no selfish interest. Whatever he gave to us, he gave for our love, for the love of the ummah. Rasul Pak sallallahu alayhi wasalam therefore says that if you cannot keep nafil roza, then at least control the tongue from haram. On the day of Qiyamah, you will be raised with those people who were keeping a lot of nafil fast. Once again, we cannot go any further than that. If Allah tabaraka wa ta'ala gives life, health and an opportunity, then I will continue with this inshallah. May Allah tabaraka wa ta'ala give us all the tawfiq to understand the teachings of Rasul Pak sallallahu alayhi and implement it in our lives. Brothers, what a sad day it is in our lives when we have to hear that Chechnya is being bombed and now the ruler of Chechnya has to appeal to the Pope that please come to
1: Allah wahda wa salatu wa salamu ala man la nabiyya ba'da wa nashhadu an la ilaha illallah wahdahu la sharika lah ونشهد أن سيدنا ونبينا وشفيعنا ومولانا محمدا عبده ورسوله أعوذ بالله من الشيطان الرجيم بسم الله الرحمن الرحيم قد أفلح من تزكى وذكر اسم ربه فصلى صدق الله العظيم. This is probably the last lesson for this term of Tarbiyah. Inshallah, next term, if Allah Ta'ala blesses with life and opportunity, then we will continue with the Tafsir lessons which we had left off. Today's lesson, I have received a number of requests that I should explain something about Bay'at. Some of those who are attending the classes apparently are not clued up or fully informed of what Bay'at and Suluk is all about. Now, if you have to discuss this issue of Tasawwuf in the light of the ayat and verses of the Quran Sharif, and if we have to discuss it in the light of the ahadith of Nabi alayhi salatu wasalam, then we are not going to come across a word like tasawwuf. The terminology sometimes confuses a person. You will not come across the word tasawwuf. In the Quran Sharif, Hadith Sharif, we will get what we term as tazkiyah of the qalb. Nabi alayhi salatu wasalam, of his four functions, Nabi alayhi salatu wasalam, one of the things that he did was tazkiyah and purification of the hearts of the sahaba ikram radiyallahu anhum ajma'in. 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So there is what we know as tazkiyah. The heart is something that takes effect from what we see, what we listen. All our actions, all our a'mal, everything is dependent on this heart. If the heart is in a good condition, then the actions and the a'mal that will come off this body will also be good. Nabi alayhi salatu wasalam himself had referred to this heart in one of his hadith sharif, in which Nabi alayhi salatu wasalam had indicated that there is a piece of flesh in the body. If it is in a good condition, then the body is in a good condition. And if this is decadent, in other words, if there's weakness in this flesh that is in the body, then the whole body will be affected. Ala wa hiya al-qalb. And what is it? It is the heart. Physically also, if the heart is weak, then the whole body gets affected. The sight is affected, the hearing is affected, the speech is affected. The person's hands and feet, everything is affected because of the physical weakness of the heart. If the heart is not pumping properly, or the arteries are clogged, then we have all kinds of problems. But the difference is that this is a physical problem and it will end with death. But if there is a spiritual problem, we are talking here about the spiritually diseased heart. So if the heart is spiritually diseased, then there will be malice, greed, pride, arrogance. There will be non-fulfillment of the rights of wives, or of the husbands, of children. There will be abuse, there will be stealing, there will be cheating, there will be deceiving. Then there will be killing and murders. There will be all kinds of problems that will arise. Sometimes those problems cannot be even solved or resolved. So everything depends on this heart. If the heart is in a good condition, then you will have namaz, you will have roza, zakat, hajj. Then you will have charities, then you will have honesty, then you will have truthfulness. Then you will have good words, good deeds. Then the person will be a good husband, the woman will be a good wife. The girls will be good daughters, the boys will be good sons. Then we will find the fulfillment of the rights of the young, of the old, of the white, of the black. Then we will find good relationship with the neighbors. Then we will find in the society transactions being above board, not causing any kind of dispute and argument. There will be no deception of any kind. If there is any kind of fault in the car the person is selling or in the garment the person is selling, then the person will reveal the defect and the fault. There will be always a kind of happiness that will prevail then in such homes, where the hearts of the people living in that home have been purified. So that is what is referred to as tazkiya in layman's language. And that is the whole purpose of this bay'at, or sometimes referred to as suluk. When you are treading this path that takes towards Allah tabaraka wa ta'ala, then it's not something dramatic that a person has to do. It doesn't mean that now that the person wants to get connection with Allah ta'ala, so you have to stand on your head, or you have to dig a grave and then sleep in there, or you have to go on this beach sand and then stand on one leg 24 hours and read some kind of wazifa. Or the person has to go away to the jungles, to the forests, or go and pass his time with animals and creatures. Nothing. The person will live in society, he will lead an absolutely normal life, balanced life. There will be no extremism of any kind. The major weakness of our society is that either we go extreme left or extreme right. If the person starts engaging in evils and sins and vices, then he becomes worse than shaitan. In fact, shaitan also congratulates such persons. And as if he says that you are my agent and you have made things easy for me. Somebody saw shaitan in human form and asked him that, what are you doing? You seem to be very relaxed. So he said, well, I don't have to worry too much because I've got enough agents now doing my job. So if the person is going in that direction, then he becomes an agent of shaitan. And if he tries to become pious, then he becomes so pious, in inverted commas, that he neglects his wife, his children. He is sitting in the masjid all the time. He is unconcerned about what are the requirements and needs of the family. He is not interested in earning a halal livelihood. He becomes dependent on the people for his sustenance and provision. And when they ask him, why don't you go to the marketplace and do some work, say, no, it affects my ibadat. That means he does not even consider that going and earning a halal livelihood a kind of ibadat. Then this person sometimes reads so much of wazifas and makes so much of zikr that he gets dehydrated. And then he thinks that is tajalli that's coming into his heart and mind. In the meantime, it is not tajalli, it is nothing but bijli. The person is going off his head. And many, many people have gone off their heads. So that is what we are talking about, extremism, ghulu. So people become confused when they listen to the deeds and actions of those who are so-called murids or those who are in this field of tasawwuf and suluk. When they look at their actions, then sometimes they do not find a kind of compatibility, or they do not see any kind of practice upon that which they are preaching. Or they see that the person is gone to such extremes that it does not make sense to them. So those who have rejected tasawwuf, those who have said it is nothing but khurafat, as most of the Arabs say, it is because of those deeds and actions that people in this field who are not guided properly, they engage in. That is why we get these type of problems. Generally it is just wazifas, read this, read that, finish. Unconcerned about islah of the nafs. Whereas the whole purpose of bayat, as I have explained many, many times, is nothing but islah of oneself. The person has to do four things. One is that there has to be aqidat for that shaykh. If the person does not have aqidat and muhabbat for that shaykh, he is not going to benefit in any way. If you have no trust that the shaykh is guiding according to the Quran and Sunnah, if the person sees nothing but weaknesses and faults in the shaykh, then how is that person going to benefit? There is no doubt that every person is human and there can be sometimes some weakness and fault. But as long as the direction is according to the Quran and the Sunnah, then it is going to benefit. But wherever, if you look at the whole history of Islam, that in whichever field people found that they can make some kind of money, after those pious and righteous ones had left, or the majority of them had left, that lots of bogus people got into that field. Whether it was Hajj and Umrahs, whether it is teaching, whether it is preaching, whether it is the tasawwuf line, whether it is tabligh and dawat line, whatever line it is. Many, many people come into these different lines with their own aghraz and maqasid, meaning their own selfish motives and desires. Many, many people have their own selfish motives and they come into the different fields. And sometimes those who are leading also have their own selfish motives. They are also not motivated to connect people with Allah tabaraka wa ta'ala. They sometimes are motivated by nothing but concern of their own pockets. So we do not find those benefits which lie in these type of branches of deen. So some poetry which I find to be extremely useful, and it has been read by many people in different majalis and different programs, and I myself have explained this I do not know how many times, but in simple terms it gives you the gist of why the person becomes bayat. So as I explained, that first thing is that aqidat and muhabbat. If the person does not have that aqidat, then the person is not going to benefit. So to have that aqidat, the person has to make a research, or the person has to investigate, or have to find out the background of that person whom we are choosing as a shaykh, or as a mentor, or as a guide. That does he have the knowledge of Quran and Sunnah? If he does not have the knowledge of the Quran and Sunnah himself, then irrespective of what he claims that he's a khalifa of so and so, khalifa of so and so, but he's not going to be able to guide correctly. He must be also experienced in that field. If you have a surgeon who has just qualified and he tells the patient that today is the first day that I'm placing the knife on your stomach, then will that patient be comfortable? Or if the pilot sits after having just qualified and then he says that this is an announcement, that this is the first flight of mine from Johannesburg to London and I just qualified yesterday, so fasten your seat belts and pray that you arrive there safely. I could possibly make some mistakes along the journey, but I apologize for that. So will anybody make that person a pilot? Will he be comfortable with that? So like that, you have to see that what is the experience of that person with regards to islah of people who become bayat. If the person hasn't got experience but he's a khalifa of a very great shaykh, then it does not mean that that shaykh made a mistake. He could have given him khilafat expecting this person to make progress as he goes along, but as yet the person has not reached that stage. So then we have to be careful who we give our hands to. Now when we talk about giving hands into the hands of the shaykh, there are so many women who give their hand into the hands of the shaykh and of those peer sahabs. So now can that peer sahab be on haq? Is that Quran? Is that sunnah? And they say no, they must make bayat giving their hands into their hands. Some make the women remove their niqabs. And they say, if I'm not going to see your face here in this world, how will I recognize you in the akhirat to give you a ticket to Jannat? So therefore remove your niqab so I can have a good look at your face so that you can be recognized in the hereafter. Now if this person is not a shaitan, then what else is he? And I'm telling you the truth. This is just what I'm saying is on the surface of things that are happening. There are so many things that are happening. There are so many different peer sahabs that are coming. And then just look in which direction people are going after having become bayat. And then they are also frightened that you cannot break this bayat at any time now. Until Qiyamah day, now this bayat remains. So even if that person later discovers that this shaykh is not a kamil shaykh or is a bogus one or he has got evil intentions, then too that fear grips that murid that I cannot end this bayat. There's no time to go into a detailed discussion, so first thing is aqidat and muhabbat. After that, the person has to make ittila, that you have to inform, don't sit and wait that the shaykh will get kashf and then he will inform us what our weaknesses and shortcomings and faults are. Although many a times they do get kashf, but they do not go by their kashf. They do not go by their feelings. Although it could be 100% correct, but they wait for proper evidence before they reprimand. So we have to make ittila. If a person goes to a specialist suffering different kinds of pains and aches in the body, and when you are there in the specialist surgery or the doctor's practice, then when he says, what is wrong with you? Say, but you're supposed to be a doctor, can't you see through? Tell the specialist, but you're supposed to be a specialist, you must tell me what is wrong with me. Say, yes, but tell me at least, where is it aching, where is it paining, what is your problem, what are the symptoms, you have to say something. So like that in this spiritual world also, we have to give some kind of symptoms. What is our weakness? It's useless just writing all the time about our goodness. Some people have got this weakness that they are all the time writing about their goodness. But the goodness, alhamdulillah, mashallah, there's nothing wrong in informing a little now and again, but how is that person going to make islah of the nafs if that person is only going to talk about his good points, about which height the person is now flying? and in which cloud he is or she is? Or have they left this world already and they're in a different world? So the person has to inform about weakness, shortcomings. I've got pride in me, I've got arrogance in me, I've got kibr in me, I've got ujub in me. And the person who is sincerely interested in getting islah of the nafs, then that person does not conceal and hide, because the Shaykh Kamil does not consider that person to be inferior, does not look down upon that person, considers that person to be a patient, and in fact appreciates and loves that murid more, who talks about his weakness and says, I want islah. And I don't care if you reprimand me, if you scold me, even if you chase me out, but I want islah. One young girl had ujub and pride. Different occasions, different kind of prescriptions or remedy were suggested. Then finally I suggested that now what you must do is, when you say something with pride and when you say something with ujub and vanity, and when you say something just for riyah and show, so you know that that is why you have done it, then immediately mention it in that same gathering or to those people that you have been talking to, and tell them that it is a weakness of mine. I've got this weakness that I say a lot of things out of pride, and I say a lot of things out of this ujub, and I say a lot of things for no other reason except riyah and show. I gave this to many others also, and alhamdulillah, some of them who made amal on it, they say once or twice they found it extremely difficult to mention that this is my weakness, so they gave it up. Now they talk with sincerity. So this is what we mean by islah of the nafs. So ittila, meaning information. Then if a prescription is given, to make amal on that. It is not for framing, it's not for reading a wazifa of. Then the person makes amal on that. Ittiba. Then you see how that person progresses. So a poetry, as I said, which I found very, very useful for this, was what my Shaykh Hazrat Mullah Hakim Akhtar Sahib Damas Barakatuhum, he wrote to his Shaykh Hazrat Shah Abdul Ghani Sahib Rahmatullah Ali. It captures this whole bayat and suluk and the purpose behind it in a very, very beautiful way. And if you have to really explain it in detail, then it can go into hours and hours. But the same thing is available on that tape, which I always recommend that a person should listen to before deciding on becoming bayat, is Tasawwuf Made Easy. It's the same poetry, recited by different people in beautiful voices. I don't claim to have that kind of a voice, but listen to the message and the meaning. Saqiya jaame ulfat pila de meri

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Give me the jam, give me the goblet of the muhabbat of Allah tabaraka wa ta'ala. I want the drink of the muhabbat of Allah ta'ala. That is why I am becoming bayat. For no other reason, no other purpose. Not for barakat reasons and not for any other selfish reasons. The only reason why I wish to become bayat is so that I get jam-e ulfat. Jam-e ulfat pila de. Now the person first has to have that ocean of marifat, he has to have that jam-e ulfat before he can give somebody else to drink. The person doesn't have a 5 rand or 1,000 rand, then how can he give to somebody else 1,000 rand? First you have to have it, then only you can give. So the Shaykh Kamil, if he has got the jam-e ulfat, then he can give. But if he doesn't have it himself, then how can he give to others? Nobody else will enjoy anything until he has it himself. And meri islah ki bhi dua de. This is what I want from you, O my Shaykh, that Allah tabaraka wa ta'ala bless me with complete reformation and change in my life. This is what I am seeking through this bayat, this piri muridi. There is no other reason for it. The only thing that I want through it is complete islah of my nafs. My nafs must become purified. My heart must become purified. I must not walk around with a heart that is filled with malice, with greed, with pride, with arrogance. That is like a garbage bag with all the dirt and filth inside. So we must not make our hearts into garbage bins. We are carrying so much of garbage in our hearts. So how will Allah tabaraka wa ta'ala then come with his tajalliyat? How will that noor and that rahmat come into such hearts when it has got no space for it? We have filled it with all the garbage. So therefore he says that, give me dua of islah of my nafs. Meri islah ki bhi dua de. میرے مولا سے مجھ کو بلا دے. This is what I seek, that I want this connection with my Allah, my creator, my sustainer, my nourisher and my cherisher. I want this connection, I want this bond. I have distanced myself from Allah Ta'ala because of my sins, because of my vices, my evils, my weaknesses, my shortcomings. I have distanced myself from my beloved Rasul Sallallahu Alaihi Wasallam. I don't have that akhlaq, I don't have that character, I don't have those morals, I don't have those etiquettes, I don't have those sunnats in my life. I am engaging in so much of sins and so much of vices. Now these things have distanced me and it has polluted my heart. So my Shaykh, make dua to Allah Ta'ala that he gives me complete reformation and change, and I get this bond and I get this connection with my Allah, that in whatever condition I may be, conditions of prosperity, happiness, security, conditions of contentment, conditions of pleasure, or whether it's conditions of pain and suffering, poverty, distress, whatever condition, but I have my Allah in my heart. I have this bond and a connection with my Allah, that I don't displease that Allah of mine in whatever situation I may be. If I have got plentiful, then too I please Allah. And if I have got nothing, then too I please Allah. If I have got happiness, if I have got good health, I have got good children, I have got good home, then I please Allah Ta'ala with an increased shukr. And if I suffer difficulties, hardship, pain, problem,
then like the companions of Rasulullah sallallahu alaihi wasallam, I please Allah ta'ala with sabr. I don't disobey my Allah in my home, in my life. And accidental sins if I commit, then I make plenty of tawbah and istighfar. I shed such tears of nadamat and shame before my Allah that even the angels have to say that enough, enough. Allah Ta'ala does not want you to fall sick. Allah Ta'ala Himself sends down His rains of rahmat and mercy on their heart, and the person can sense within himself that my Allah has become pleased with my tawbah and with my istighfar. The tears, as I explained in my Monday night majlis, are that receipt that comes from Allah Ta'ala of the acceptance of the dua and of istighfar and tawbah. 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So there is nothing to despair. There is no such thing as despairing of Allah Ta'ala's mercy and rahmat, but what is required is sincere nadamat and shame. No justification of sins. No continuity. No consistency in sins. Continuity and consistency must be in tawbah. And then again, don't keep on playing those old reels and those old films in the heart. Whatever happened in the past, make sincere tawbah and forget about it. Only the rights of people we have to fulfill and start qazas, but otherwise those sins that were committed of zina, of watching some filth on the television or videos or movies, or going to haram places, or engaging in illicit love relationships, whatever happened in the past, now put it behind. Don't carry that baggage along, and don't keep on counting those sins, and don't keep on playing those reels again. Otherwise shaitan will take the person back to the same sins. Shaitan is a very, very shrewd teacher, very, very shrewd teacher. He will whisper into the heart that you must make tawbah from all these sins, so count them again one by one. And then he will give the taste of those sins in the heart. So when you're making tawbah, say, oh Allah, we seek forgiveness from all the sins that we have committed in the past. Major or minor, known or unknown, small or big, in darkness of night or light of day. Finish, make tawbah like that and carry on. Now focus in the future. 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

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destitute, the orphaned, the widows, whatever is a good deed, when that gives you happiness, and when your evil deeds give you pain, hurt, it makes you uncomfortable, makes you restless. I'm just giving you an explanation. Then that is iman. So those whom evil deeds and actions give great pleasure and joy, where can they be iman? So mujhko nafrat ho har maasiyat se. My shaykh give me such duas that I get hatred for sins. Ruhaku meri aisi dawa de. Just as we take medication for our physical body, for sicknesses and diseases. So like that, give me medication for this heart of mine, which has become spiritually diseased. A kind of medication that will cure this ailment and this suffering and this weakness of mine. A medication that will unclog those arteries, the spiritual arteries, so that the blood will flow freely again and strength will come into the soul. رُوحَكُمْ اِرِيَ عَيْسِ دَوَادِهِ

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0: 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If there was no demand and no taqaza of masiyat, if there was no such thing as evil desires coming into a person's heart, then there was no question of taqwa also. Because taqwa is only when the person restrains himself, resists that temptation, then comes taqwa. So when these desires come, it is nothing to be frightened about. It's just that don't purposely stay in an environment of sin, or purposely do those things which bring such kind of evil desires in the heart. That is not permissible. But if without a person's purposeful engagement in any kind of sins, this kind of desires come into the heart, then what must we do? Turn towards Allah Ta'ala. Ignore those desires. Don't follow those desires. Don't make amal on those desires. So then the same thing will become taqwa. We require, nowadays we have a lot of gas on which they cook, but originally it was wood and coal that they used to use under the degs, under those big, big pots to cook the biryani. So there was a need for fuel, there was a need for coal, there was a need for wood. But what was done to that wood? It was burnt. You don't eat that wood, you don't eat that coal. You burn that wood and coal, so the fuel will then cook up the biryani of the person. And that biryani will have such kind of aroma after that, that people will inhale it from a distance and also be desirous of eating. So when these desires come, then burn those desires in the furnace of taqwa. When it is going to be burnt, then the biryani of taqwa will be cooked. And when the aroma of that biryani of taqwa which has been cooked will go far and wide, then people in different parts of the world also will benefit. It's not only we who will then be benefiting, but people distant places also will benefit. So, ho taqaza agar masriyat ka, hoon maghloob himmat khuda de. The only thing that is required at that time is that we must not be overwhelmed and overpowered by those evil desires. The desire came to watch some haram, we say, La hawla wa la quwwata illa billah. Ya Allah, I am not going to go anywhere near it. For if no one is watching, you are watching. Jo karta hai to chupke ahle jahan se, koi dekhta hai tujhe aasma se. When you hide and commit some sins, Allah is watching from above. And He has the power to seize the person there and then. There and then Allah Ta'ala can seize. It is just His ihsan, His fazal, His kindness and His rahmat and His mercy that He does not seize us same time. Gives us an opportunity to make tawbah. But if the person continuously commits that sin and is unconcerned and negligent, then suddenly Allah Ta'ala seizes. Suddenly. So let us not wait for that. So the way taqaza comes, then don't be overwhelmed. Ignore it. Read La hawla wa la quwwata illa billah. Say amantu billahi wa rusulih. Read a'udhu billahi minash shaitanir rajim. Ignore that. Change the direction of the thoughts. Occupy the mind in something else. Start reading some book, some kitab, or anything that occupy your mind in cooking, baking, reading some recipe, anything. As long as it is halal and permissible, occupy the mind in that. Then you will find that the thought will go away. And in your homes you have so much of things to do. So occupy your mind. Why go towards that haram? Hoon maghloob himmat khuda de. Ya Allah, I must not become overwhelmed. Give me himmat. Give me the strength, the courage to resist these temptations.
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We will stop here. Well, just to give you very quickly just the meaning of apni aahe sahar mein ye kehna hai, Khuda apni kamil raza de. Oh my Shaykh, when you get up late night or early part of the morning, and when your head is in sajda and when your heart is in sajda, then at that time make dua to Allah, that Allah tabaraka wa ta'ala bless me with His kamil raza. He becomes pleased with my deeds, with my actions. Now Allah ta'ala will only become pleased with the actions when those actions themselves are pleasing to Him. Chaine ki neend mujhko sula de, khabe ghaflat se mujhko jaga de. Oh my Shaykh, shake me up, remove, take out from me this negligence. Make dua, Allah ta'ala, get me up from my ghaflat, from my indifference and from my negligence. Jazb se mujhko ae mere malik ahle taqwa karam se bana de. And oh Allah, I'm extremely weak. I've tried my shoulders and the strength of my shoulders many, many times. But I have failed. I make tawbah and I break my tawbah. I make tawbah and break my tawbah. Ya Allah, with your power of jazb, pull me towards you. Make me yours with your power of jazb. Allah Ta'ala can pull a person towards him with his power of jazb. Nobody can stop him. You ask Allah that we don't have the himmat to really do those deeds and actions that the righteous and pious ancestors and people of the past did. Ya Allah, we are extremely weak, negligent, indifferent. So use your power of jazb and make us yours. 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

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My Allah, don't allow any kind of embarrassment, shame, disgrace, humiliation to come upon your Yunus. Of course, the poetry of Mullah Hakim Akhtar Sahib, Damat Barakatum, so he says, Apne Akhtar ko ruswa na karna, yet he is an Arif Billah Kamil, Sheikh Kamil, but we are not of that caliber, so we truly and literally mean what we are saying. That, O Allah, don't allow any kind of humiliation, disgrace and suffering and embarrassment to come upon this banda of yours, whatever our names are. Uske aibo ko ya rab chupa de. Conceal his aib, his weakness, his shortcoming. Ya Allah, conceal our weaknesses, our shortcomings. As you have heard many times, Hazrat Haji Imdadullah Rahmatullah Alayhi, whole night in the Haram Sharif, he kept on saying, Ey khuda ee bandara ruswa makun, garbadam man sirri man paida makun. Oh Allah, do not allow any kind of embarrassment and shame to come upon this banda of yours. I know I am bad, but don't expose my weaknesses. So in a nutshell, very briefly, in fact, we haven't even touched on suluk and tasawuf and bayat and all the other details that go with it. But this is the purpose. But now that the time is expiring, we have 5 minutes left. So, or if a little bit of zikrullah is again requested. Allah, Allah Jalla Jalaluhu.

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My beloved Allah, we are extremely weak servants of yours. If you are not going to forgive us, who is there to forgive us? Who do we turn towards? Who is there for us besides you? There is no one for us besides you. My beloved Allah, we are your servants, we are your slaves. Where do we go? There's no other door that we can tap, no other home that we can beg. تیرے سوا ہمارا کوئی سہارا نہیں, تیرے سوا کوئی ہمارا نہیں. Open the doors of your مغفرت for us, open the doors of your mercy for us. یا اللہ, open the doors of your مغفرت and mercy for the امت of رسول اللہ صلی اللہ علیہ وسلم. My beloved Allah, forgive our major sins, minor sins, sins that we committed knowingly, unknowingly, in the light of day, darkness of nights. You could have seized us there and then. You could have paralyzed us there and then. You could have destroyed us there and then. But you gave us an opportunity to make tawbah and return to you, my beloved Allah. Therefore we have raised our begging bowls and we are returning to you. Change the direction of our lives. Change the direction of our hearts, my beloved Allah. Instead of hating and detesting and disliking evil actions and deeds, we take pleasure and enjoyment in haram, in seeing haram, listening to haram, engaging in haram. My beloved Allah, change the direction of our lives with your power of jazb. Make us yours and become ours. Fill our hearts with your muhabbat. Fill our hearts with the muhabbat and love of Rasulullah sallallahu alayhi wasallam. Bless us all with good health, with prosperity, with happiness, with contentment, with satisfaction. Unite the hearts of husbands and wives, parents and children, brothers and sisters, family members and ummat of Rasulullah sallallahu alayhi wa sallam. Hum sab ko nek bana de, ek bana de. Mere Allah, bless us with the best of dunya, the best of akhirat. You are well aware of the good wishes, the good desires, the aspirations that are in the hearts of each and every one. My beloved Allah, fulfill the good wishes, good desires and aspirations. You are well aware of the difficulties, the hardship, the pain and suffering of each and every individual. Ya Allah, remove the pain, the suffering, the hardships. Accept all the works of deen that are taking place. Tabligh da'wat ki mehnat qubool farma, masajid, madaris, khanqahon ki mehnat qubool farma, hone wale ijtema ko qubool farma. یا اللہ, ہم سب کو اپنا بنا لے, ہمارا بن جا. کوئی مجھ سے پوچھے میں کیا مانگتا ہوں, میں اپنے خدا سے خدا مانگتا ہوں. وہ ہو جائے میرا, میں ہو جاؤں اس کا. یہی رات دن میں دعا مانگتا ہوں. رسول اللہ صلی اللہ علیہ وسلم, all his life he made duas for us. Bless us with all the goodness that he asked for us. Bless the ummah with that goodness. And from all the mischief, corruption and fitnas that he asked for protection, protect us and the ummah of Rasulullah sallallahu alayhi wa sallam. 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Don't let the angel of death find us in a disco, cinema, theatre, illicit love relationships, watching some filth on the television screen or internet sites, or reading some filthy novel or magazine. My beloved Allah, or in adultery or fornication. When the time of our death comes, take us to Madina Tayyiba. On the day of Jumu'ah, in a state of fasting at the Rawza Mubarak of Nabi alayhi salatu wassalam. Let our souls depart. تمنا ہے کہ گلزار مدینہ اب وطن ہوتا, وہاں کے گلشنوں میں میرا بھی کوئی چمن ہوتا. کاش مدینہ اب وطن ہوتا, وہیں جیتا وہیں مرتا, وہیں گورو کفن ہوتا.
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Inshallah, I will make a lot of dua for you and you to make dua, that Allah Ta'ala make the haziri at the Rosa Mubarak and at his Mubarak house acceptable, maqbool and mabroor. But your lessons will continue next week until I think Thursday or whenever you close. There is zikr program tonight, so remove the screens and desks.

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most respected brothers, our sisters at the madrasa and those listening over receivers, yesterday we had an informal majlis, and those brothers who were there present at the informal majlis, I told them informal means that inform all. Those who are here now must inform all. Those who were not present in this majlis, so now you must inform all those who were not present. That's informal. So in that majlis, a few things were discussed, and one of it was that yesterday's weather, large part of the country or many areas in our country were blanketed with snow. Freezing, icy weather. Very, very heavy rainfall. All the technology of the world, all the science of the world, and all the big brains of the world, and all the superpowers of the world, they could not have changed it. And they were not even aware of what was going to happen. Had they known that this is what was going to happen, then they would have made all planning and arrangements long before time. So many flights were affected. One person who was delayed by 7 hours waiting for the flight to take off, because the airport also was snowbound in Cape Town, and as a result flights were delayed from there. Says that after they had checked in, then they realized that this is what has happened and they must keep waiting. So if those airline companies had also known that there was going to be heavy rainfall and snowfall, then they too would have made prior arrangements. So with all the computers, with all the technology, with all the weather bureaus and the meteorological offices and all the telescopes and everything that we have, Allah tabaraka wa ta'ala shows man that he is in control of the universe. You cannot change Allah tabaraka wa ta'ala's decision, and you cannot prevent that happening which Allah Ta'ala has decided. Insan laakh chahe to kya hota hai? Wohi hota hai jo manzoor e khuda hota hai. Wohi hota hai jo manzoor e khuda hota hai. No matter how much we plan, but that is what is going to happen, what Allah Ta'ala has planned. So he shows us our weakness. We cannot even change the weather condition. Inside one's home, if the person has got some air conditioner, some heater, whatever it is, he can make some adjustments, but still that ground on which that house is, if Allah Ta'ala shakes that, then of what help is going to be the air conditioner? If the power has failed due to the storms, then of what benefit is going to be that heater? There's going to be no power there. How many homes in many parts of the world, homes of people who owned millions or billions, but because of an earthquake or because of total power failure, they were not able to do anything.

So these are things which give us lessons that Allah Ta'ala is the supreme power. There is no one who can challenge the might of Allah Tabaraka wa Ta'ala. Now what an irony that a day before that, they say fires were raging. And such fires that they could not really bring it under control, and look at the thousands of animals and that were affected, the homes that were affected, the people that were affected, so much of fire. And on those same areas a day later, so much of rain and so much of snow, that if that rain and snow had been on that same day that the fire was catching on, there would have been no fire. It would have been extinguished. But they had to use so much of people and so much of firefighters to try and extinguish that fire. And the next day, Allah Tabaraka wa Ta'ala sent down so much of rain that now they had to find a solution to that problem. Showing man how useless and how weak and how helpless he is when Allah Tabaraka wa Ta'ala sends down his ghazab and his anger in whichever form he sends it. So we should not be playing with the might of Allah Tabaraka wa Ta'ala. We are bandas of Allah, ibadullah. We have been created for ibadat. وَمَا خَلَقَتُ الْجِنَّ وَالْإِنسَ إِلَّا لِيَعْبُدُونَ. Allah Tabaraka wa Ta'ala is showing, O man, all your power, all your might, all your knowledge, all your technology is absolutely useless when it comes to my ghazab, my anger, my wrath. So Allah Tabaraka wa Ta'ala does not stop us and prevent us from making progress in science and technology. We are encouraged to make use of Allah Tabaraka wa Ta'ala's whole universe and this, and Allah Tabaraka wa Ta'ala's creation, the sun, the moon, the stars, the atom and everything, make use of it. But we must not forget the giver of all those ni'mats and bounties, and do not engage and indulge in those things which are displeasing, annoying and angering Allah Tabaraka wa Ta'ala. So we must make dua, Allah Tabaraka wa Ta'ala protect us and protect everybody else from his azab, from his ghazab, from his punishment, from his wrath. And even if it was not punishment and it was not anger and it was not wrath and azab on some people, people who were not really sinning, they were obedient to Allah Ta'ala, but they also got caught up in these type of disasters. So then we will say that it was a test for them. Allah Ta'ala wants to give them elevation of their status, forgiveness of sins. So even they, we will say, Ya Allah, don't even test us, because we are extremely weak, we cannot stand your tests. Where can we really face any kind of test? So whether it was in the form of a test or whether it is in the form of Allah Ta'ala's anger and azab, both ways we must seek Allah Tabaraka wa Ta'ala's protection. And those who were affected, of course, then again, whoever they are, it is our duty to assist and help. Whether they are Muslims or they are non-Muslims, whether they are known to us or unknown to us, then it becomes our duty to forget what happened and why it happened. It becomes our duty to assist and help them in whichever way we can. But we must take lessons. As I just said, that on the day before this downfall of heavy rain, the day before the snowfall, such fires that they have to bring in firefighters and search for water everywhere. And the next day, there's so much of water and so much of rainfall, that if it had been on that day that the fire had caught on, then there would have been no need for any firefighter. Allah Ta'ala's firefighters would have fought that fire. So therefore what we need is this connection with Allah Tabaraka wa Ta'ala. This ta'alluq ma'allah, nisbat ma'allah, nisbat with Rasulullah sallallahu alayhi wa sallam. Hey Madine ki nisbat qeemat meri, wagarna haqeeqat mein saste hai ham. Hey Madine ki nisbat qeemat meri. Our value is in accordance with what connection we have got with Allah and His Rasul sallallahu alayhi wa sallam. Connection with Madina Sharif means obedience to Rasul Pak sallallahu alayhi wa sallam. And obedience of Rasulullah sallallahu alayhi wa sallam is obedience of Allah tabaraka wa ta'ala.
love of Allah tabaraka wa ta'ala is dependent on the love of Rasulullah sallallahu alayhi wa sallam. So how much we have got in our lives that connection, that much will be our value in this world and in the eye of Allah tabaraka wa ta'ala. Otherwise, we will place value on ourselves that I am worth so much. Like sometimes a person goes to a court of law and he says defamation of character. So how much? Say 20,000 rand. That means his character is worth 20,000 rand. And some are claiming 5,000 rand and 1,000 rand for defamation of character. And some are placing a value 1 million, 2 million. So a person is placing a value on his character, that is what it is worth. Whereas our worth is in accordance with our connection with Allah tabaraka wa ta'ala and His Nabi alayhi salatu wasalam. So whilst that may be the condition around the world, difficulties, hardship, pain and problem, and every person seems to be in some kind of suffering or the other, someone has got stomach ache, someone headache, someone suffering from heart problem, someone from liver and lung problems, somebody from kidney and bladder problem, somebody from arthritis, somebody from a complication, all kinds of problems. This is a world in which there will be some kind of problem or the other. And we will not be able to run away from it. But we will be able to ease the pain with this connection with Allah and His Rasul sallallahu alayhi wa sallam. Just as we have painkillers, everybody believes in painkillers, and the doctors also prescribe those painkillers when a person has undergone operation, is in pain, or at other times also when he's in pain. Then besides treating that sickness, they also give some painkillers to kill that pain, to make life a little more bearable and comfortable. Allah tabaraka wa ta'ala has given us this ta'alluq with Him as such a painkiller that with the pain the person is still in ease. That there is pain, the pain will remain. But for some people, not people like us, for some people who have got a true connection with Allah tabaraka wa ta'ala and truly believe in Him as the Khaliq and the Malik, the Master and the Beloved, then they not only make sabr and have patience or exercise patience over that pain, in fact they get a kind of an enjoyment in that pain. There's so many Allah Wallahs who have had an enjoyment. Now we can't understand this because we don't have that kind of ta'alluq. But this much we also know, that when a person is passionate about something, then he does not experience that pain which a person who is not passionate about something experiences. In true love, the person forgets pain. So we must not ask for pain and suffering, because we are not in that caliber. We must ask for afiyat, salamati. But there is some kind of enjoyment that such Allahwalas get. Now we may not get that kind of enjoyment, but at least if we have that kind of ta'alluq with Allah Ta'ala, then we will realize that it is coming from our Mahbub, it is coming from our beloved Allah. And there is definitely great, great wisdom in whatever Allah Ta'ala's decision is. There is no doubt about it that there is great wisdom. Allah Ta'ala is the one who has created us and He knows what is best for us. So therefore this poetry which I am going to recite of Hazrat Mullah Hakim Mohd Akhtar Sahib Damat Barakatuhum, this is the message which is in this poetry. Mujhko jeene ka sahara chahiye.

Every person wants some kind of support to lean on. The little child wants the support of the parents. The wife looks for the support of the husband. Family members look for support of family members. Friends look for support of friends. When a country is being attacked by forces from the outside, then they look for support of the soldiers. They look for the support of the people in the Air Force, in the Navy. Everybody's support is required for the protection and defense. Everyone is in need of some kind of support. Says, Mujhko jeene ka sahara chahiye. I too, O my Allah, I need some kind of support. I need some kind of support to lean on. And what is that support that I am seeking? Gham tumhara dil hamara chahiye. It must be your muhabbat, your love, my Allah. And it must be my heart. Because if I have your love in my heart, thereafter whatever happens, I know it's coming from my beloved Allah. So that will be the best support. Because that Allah who has sent those conditions, He has the power to remove those conditions. All the other supports that we seek and all the other help that we seek, it's not necessary that they can remove our problem and our pain and our suffering. The doctors of the world sometimes cannot remove the pain of a patient with every medication and everything else they try, but they can't. Or they can't cure the person. So Allah Tabaraka wa Ta'ala's support is the best of all supports. And what is that support? It is the love of Allah Ta'ala. Develop that love and then see the enjoyment that we get in our hearts. How many times you have heard by now,

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It must be your door, your house, and it must be my head. I prostrate before you. I put my head in sajda before you. At your door I make my sajda. Then what else do I need after that? Sar hamara dar tumhara chahiye. And if we take it further than our masajid, then it is Kaabatullah Sharif. That the person is there at Kaaba Sharif and he has got his head in sajda, and right in front of him is the house of Allah. Bahre Ulfat ka kinara chahiye. There is no other way to ease those pains that people are suffering. Different kinds of suffering, different kinds of pains and problems. There is no other way but to put our head in sajda and seek Allah tabaraka wa ta'ala's love and muhabbat. Then, when we have got that muhabbat, it will become easy to bear those pains. But we must not ask for those pains.

whatever kind of gham and difficulty and pain, we place our head in sajda and seek from Allah tabaraka wa ta'ala forgiveness of our sins and removal of that pain and suffering. We make use of the means that Allah ta'ala has created, take medication, or if it is not related to sickness and illness, it is some other kind of problem, then whatever are the asbab and the means, then we make use of that. But at the same time, we believe that laakh chahe insaan to kya hota hai, wohi hota hai jo manzoor e khuda hota hai. Therefore, we seek from him a solution to that problem of ours. So he says, gham mein bas unko pukara chahiye, unke hote phir kya sahara chahiye. If Allah tabaraka wa ta'ala is our friend, if Allah ta'ala is our wali, Allahu waliyul ladina amanu, yukhrijuhum min az-zulumati ila an-nur. So if Allah tabaraka wa ta'ala is our wali, then what else do we need? Which other support do we need? By means of, or making use of means is a different thing. But we truly believe that everything is in the control of Allah tabaraka wa ta'ala.

لذت فریاد طوفانوں میں ہے. When does a person really enjoy making dua? It is when he is in difficulties. When the person is in difficulties, that's the time he really enjoys making dua. He may not enjoy it, but he makes dua with deep-hearted sincerity. When he is in severe pain, when he is in great amount of debts and liabilities, and people are criticizing, and people are chasing, and people are threatening, or for some other reason people are threatening his life, or there is great danger that his house or his wife or his children or himself, they are facing, there is severe pain, severe kind of pain due to illness, whatever it is, or the person is in the midst of the ocean on a ship and the ship is now being lashed by storms from all sides. Now at that time the dua that the person will make will be deep-hearted dua. So he says, لَزَّتِ فَرْيَادُ تُوفَانُوا مَهِ. When the person is in tufan, in all the storms, now the Allah walas say they enjoy the dua in those difficulties. That is why we see from the outside that this Allah wala is going through so much of difficulties, pain and suffering and poverty and sickness and all kinds of things sometimes they go through, banishment and imprisonment and what. So we are seeing the person from the outside and say, what kind of Allah wala this must be that's going through so much of suffering. But he says, لَزَّتِ فَرْيَادَ تُوفَانُوا مَهِ. In those difficulties and hardships, the enjoyment that they get, because they know that their Allah is closest to them in those difficulties and hardships, because they have tried to please Allah Tabaraka wa Ta'ala. Allah Ta'ala also gives them that enjoyment. Hazrat Imran ibn Hussein for 32 years, bedridden, and he used to just sit like that, and there was some wound on his side, bleeding. No way they could have treated and cured it. But they say that his face was hashash, bashash. If you had to see it and look at him, you'll say this person has got no real pain and suffering of any kind. But yet there was pain and there was that kind of wound. So they asked him, how is it that you can continue like this for so many years? He says, every morning and evening, the angels come down and greet me. And Allah Ta'ala opened the ghaib for me. After I resigned my will to the will of Allah Tabaraka wa Ta'ala. He took whatever medication, everything he tried, but Allah Tabaraka wa Ta'ala wanted to keep him in that condition. He says, now because of that Allah Tabaraka wa Ta'ala opened up the ghaib for me. I see the angels coming down and going. Now if a person sees that, will he experience pain after that? Hazrat Ayyub alayhi salatu wasalam, he says that in the morning Allah Ta'ala used to just ask Ayyub, how are you? First in so much of pain, every part of the body wound and sores, and even worms in those sores. It was a test for him. But Allah Tabaraka wa Ta'ala is one asking, my Ayyub, how are you? Rest of the day is a finish, no pain.

I repeat that we must never ever ask Allah tabaraka wa ta'ala for difficulty, hardship, pain and problem. We must say, Ya Allah, we are extremely weak servants of yours. We cannot take any kind of pain, any kind of suffering. Even a mild headache we cannot take. After that, if something comes, then bear it with patience. But never show any kind of strength and power before Allah tabaraka wa ta'ala. Otherwise the person will be flattened if he tries to show his strength and power. Gham mein bas un

0: He says, the ship which is in mid of mist ocean and it is being lashed by storms. He says, there's an enjoyment now in saying, oh Allah, oh Allah. Who is saying that now I want shore? But this is again of those people who are of that level. We must say, Ya Allah, get us onto the shore as quickly as possible. We cannot take these storms.
1: Hasile sa hil mujhe tufaan mein hai.

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The comfort that the person finds on the shore is, Ya Allah, I got it here in midst ocean in the, while the storms are lashing. So then who says I need the shore? تیرے جلووں کا نظارہ چاہیے. But the only thing that I require is that, Ya Allah, your tajalli must be cast in my heart. I must be able to have you in with me. You must be on my side. You must not turn away your glance of mercy and rahmat from me. I must really believe that this is from your side, a kind of test which you are sending to one who is your aashiq. But once again, and repeatedly I mention this, that listening to this poetry, we must not aspire for this kind of a test, that Ya Allah, send us also midst ocean and lash us with storms, and then give us the lazzat and enjoyment in faryad. We must not seek such kind of things. We must ask Allah Ta'ala for ease, for comfort, for happiness, for prosperity, for contentment, for satisfaction, for protection. And after that, if something comes, then bear it with patience. We shall continue inshallah with this, but we'll conclude. 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

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beloved Allah. We have taken your Mubarak name, we have recited Salat and Salam upon Rasulullah sallallahu alayhi wasallam. Ya Allah, we are ashamed of the sins that we have committed in our lives. My beloved Allah, we are extending our begging bowls before you, seeking forgiveness of all sins that we have committed from the time we became of age up till now. Oh, my beloved Allah, our life lies in your control. Our sight in your control. Our hearing in your control. Our speech in your control. Our hands and feet, our heart and mind. Our liver and lungs, kidneys and bladders, everything, my beloved Allah, is in your control. The ground on which we walk is in your control. The homes in which we live, in your control. Whether we go east or west, north or south, deep down the ocean or up above the heavens, it's all your kingdom, my beloved Allah. Ya Allah, where can we escape from your sight? Oh, my beloved Allah, we are ashamed of all the sins that we have committed in our lives. You could have destroyed us there and then. You could have paralyzed us there and then. You could have shaken the ground beneath our feet there and then. Ya Allah, you could have sent the gale force winds against us the moment we were sinning. Ya Allah, you could have shaken up our homes and our lives. But my beloved Allah, so much of your bounties we used for your disobedience. And yet, my beloved Allah, you are still giving us food to eat, clothes to wear, shelter above our heads, modes of transport to travel around. You are still blessing us with oxygen and with nitrogen and with hydrogen. And oh, my beloved Allah, you are still blessing us with so much of your bounties in spite of so much of our sins. Tujh jaisa pyara khuda mere Allah. My beloved Allah, where can there be another Allah besides you? If there had been another Allah, he would have destroyed us by now.
My beloved Allah, we are not justifying any of our sins. We know that something that is most beloved to you is the forgiveness of sins. Ya Allah, Rasulullah sallallahu alayhi wasallam has informed us, something that is most beloved to you is the forgiveness of sins. Allahumma innaka afuun tuhibbul af, fa'fu anna ya kareem. You love forgiveness, my Allah. Forgive our major sins and our minor sins. Amen. Sins that we committed knowingly or unknowingly, in the light of day or darkness of night. Amen. Ya Allah, when we were committing sins, we thought no one was watching us. How can you not be watching us when you have blessed billions of people with sight? Ya Allah, forgive the sins of our eyes, of our ears, of our tongues, our hands and feet, our heart and mind. My beloved Allah, we are pledging we are not going to return to those sins again. Accidentally, if we return, then we will make plenty of tawbah. But my beloved Allah, we have absolutely no intention of returning to those sins. We are intending not to return to those sins. Give us himmat and courage of lions against our nafs. Sins have brought nothing in our lives except misery, restlessness, anxieties, worries and problems. My beloved Allah, sins have brought us nothing but restlessness. Ya Allah, in your obedience there is sukoon in the hearts. Bless us with your obedience. Obedience of Rasulullah sallallahu alayhi wa sallam. Mere Allah, tere siwa hamara koi sahara nahi. 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My beloved Allah, become ours and make us yours. We know that we are most sinful ones on the surface of the earth. But my beloved Allah, you are the most forgiving one. You are the most forgiving one. Ya Allah, forgive our parents, our wives and children, our family members, our friends, our brothers and sisters, and the ummah of Rasulullah sallallahu alayhi wa sallam. My beloved Allah, bless us all with good health, spiritual health and physical health. We are spiritually sick, we are physically ill. Ya Allah, whosoever is sick and ailing, there are so many friends of ours, brothers, sisters, family members, so many the ummah of Rasulullah sallallahu alayhi wa sallam, who are sick and ailing, my beloved Allah, bless everyone with shifa. Bless everyone with shifa. Shifa is in your hands, my Allah. Dua aur dawa mein asar hai zarur, marizo ki shifa lekin daste khuda mein hai. Ya Allah, bless us with complete shifa. Bless everyone, whether they are in the homes, in clinics, in hospitals or amongst us, with complete shifa from all ailments. Ya Allah, there is effect in dua and there is effect in dawa, but the cure lies in your hands. Ya Allah, we know that it can be rahmat and a blessing sometimes, but my beloved Allah, we are not in that category. We are asking you for forgiveness of our sins and the removal of our pains and suffering and problems. Ya Allah, spiritually we are so sick, my beloved Allah. Our hearts are filled with malice, with greed, with pride, with arrogance, with jealousy, with envy. Which sin of the spiritual kind is not in our hearts? Which disease of the spiritual kind is not in our hearts? My beloved Allah, we walk like hypocrites on the surface of this earth. Oh, my beloved Allah, how long are we going to walk the path of sins? Change the direction of our lives. Change the direction of our lives, my beloved Allah. Take us, my beloved Allah, on the road that leads to Jannat, road that leads to you, leads to Rasulullah sallallahu alayhi wa sallam.
distance us from the road that leads to shaitan and our nafs. Nafs o shaitan, dono ne milkar hai kiya hai mujhko tabah. Nafs o shaitan, dono ne milkar hai kiya hai mujhko tabah. Ey mere maula, meri madad kar, chahta hoon main teri panah. My beloved Allah, protect us from the attacks of nafs and shaitan. Nafs and shaitan want to see us disgraced, humiliated, embarrassed and shamed. Ya Allah, you want to see us in a position of dignity, honor, respect. Ya Allah, we are seeking from you a life of respect and dignity. Distance us from those areas of sin, my beloved Allah, where your wrath and anger descends. My beloved Allah, give us the realization that we are believers in you. Ya Allah, we should not be imitating and emulating those who are your enemies. Ya Allah, bless us with hearts which are filled with your muhabbat and love. Bahre ulfat ka kinara chahiye. Oh my beloved Allah, bless us with hearts which are filled with your love, with your muhabbat. Ya Allah, cast your tajalli upon our dirty, filthy hearts. Ya Allah, make us yours and become ours. Agar ek tu nahi mera, to koi shay nahi meri. Jo tu mera, to sab mera, falak mera, sabhi meri. Ya Allah, bless us with barakat in our homes, barakat in our lives, barakat in our time, barakat in our wealth, barakat in our businesses. Ya Allah, those who are sick and ailing, give them shifa. Those who are in financial difficulties, those, Ya Allah, bless them with plentiful of halal risk and sustenance and remove their difficulties. Ya Allah, those who are unemployed, bless them with halal employment and bless them with barakat in their risk and sustenance. Ya Allah, those who are in search of marriage partners, bless them with compatible, righteous, pious marriage partners. Ya Allah, those who have no children, bless them with pious children. Those whom you have blessed with children, make their children the coolness of the eyes of the parents. Ya Allah, so many children have become a curse upon the parents. Parents are crying tears of blood, but it is too late. Ya Allah, we are turning towards you. Bring those children back from their evil habits to Sirat-e-Mustaqim. Take them out from the vice dens of the world. Take them out from their drink and drug and vices and evil. Oh my beloved Allah, give the parents the tawfiq to give their children the proper upbringing. To take out from their homes and their lives everything that is causing this corruption of the morals of the children. Ya Allah, hame haya naseeb farma. Hame haya aur sharm naseeb farma. Bless us with modesty and shame, my beloved Allah. Shame and modesty has left our homes and our lives. Ya Allah, hum be haya aur be sharm ho gaye hain. Gandi gandi cheeze dekhte hain aur zara bhi hamare dilon ke upar uska asar nahi hota. We look at the filthiest thing together with our children and oh Allah, it does not even cause a stir in our hearts. Ya Allah, nafs o shaitan dono ne milkar hai kiya hai mujhko tabah. Ey mere maula, meri madad kar, chahta hoon main teri pana. Oh my beloved Allah, bless us with tawfiq of 5 times namaz a day, to fast in Ramadan, to give zakat if due, to go for hajj if first. Distance us from adultery, from fornication. Distance us from drugs and from wine and from alcohol and from brandy and all other haram intoxicants. Ya Allah, distance us from everything that is sinful. Ya Allah, bless us with the tawfiq of pleasing you and pleasing Rasulullah sallallahu alayhi wa sallam. Ya Allah, ab to hame apna banane. We cannot walk alone, my beloved Allah, this path. It is extremely difficult for us to fight nafs and shaitan. We are ringing the bell, my beloved Allah. Ya Allah, when there is a ferocious dog outside the home of a person and we want to enter his door, Ya Allah, we do not fight with the dog. Ya Allah, we press the bell and the door opens. And the master makes some sign language and the dog sits down. Ya Allah, nafs and shaitan are the dogs. Ya Allah, we are pressing the bell to you. Mere Allah, hum button daba rahe hai tere dar ka. Ya Allah, ab to humare liye tera darwaza khol de. Open the door of rahmat and mercy for us. Open the door of forgiveness for us.
Mere Allah, let us enter your home, my beloved Allah. Bless us with contentment. Bless us with prosperity. Bless us with satisfaction. Bless us with your qurb and your marifat. Bless us with yaqeen in you, my beloved Allah. Bless us with yaqeen in you. Bless us with tawakkul in you. Mere Allah, ab to aaj raat hamare liye faisla kar de. Make a decision tonight, my beloved Allah. How long are we going to walk the path of sins? My Allah, aaj raat hamare liye faisla kar de. To make us yours and you become ours. Ya Allah, accept all the works of deen that are taking place. تبلیغ دعوت کی محنت قبول فرما اجتماعات کو قبول فرما گشت

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Bless us with burial in Baqi. If it is not muqaddar there, wherever it may be destined, let it be in a state that you are pleased with us. Don't let the angel find us in a disco, cinema, theatre, gambling den, popping drugs in our mouths, adultery, fornication, watching some filthy film on the internet site or on the television screen, or reading some filthy magazine, or popping drugs in our mouths. Ya Allah, when the time of our death comes, bless us with death in Madina Tayyiba. Ya Allah, Rasulullah sallallahu alayhi wa sallam, all his life he made du'as for us. Bless us with all the goodness that he asked for us. Bless the ummah with that goodness. Ya Allah, remove the difficulties, the hardships, the problems that the ummah is suffering around the globe, especially in Palestine, Chechnya, Bosnia, Kashmir, Afghanistan, Iraq, Sudan, Somalia. Ya Allah, which part of the world the ummah is not suffering? Ya Allah, let the winds of hidayat blow throughout the continents. Bless each and every one with hidayat. Bless each and every one with iman and Islam. Ya Allah, Rasulullah sallallahu alayhi wa sallam, all the du'as that he made of maghfirat for us, bless us with that maghfirat. Ya Allah, Nabi alayhi salatu wasalam, all the protection he sought from you, and from all the corruption, from all the evil, Ya Allah, protect us from all that evil. Ya Allah, you are well aware of the good wishes, the good desires, the aspirations that are in the hearts of each and every individual who has raised his or her hand before you. Ya Allah, fulfill all their good wishes, good desires, good intentions. And you are well aware of the difficulties, the hardship, the pain, the suffering, the problem that each and every individual who has raised his or her hand before you this part of the night is undergoing. Ya Allah, with your fazal, with your kindness, with your ihsan, remove their suffering, pain, sickness, problems. My beloved Allah, accept our du'as with the sadqa of Rasulullah sallallahu alayhi wa sallam. 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

tomorrow night, inshallah, first after the Taraweeh, we'll break for about 10 minutes. It's the 21st night, about 15 minutes, so 10 to 15 minutes. Go outside if you wish to eat, drink, refreshen yourself and come back. Then we'll have a 45-minute program, inshallah.

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We discussed a few of these couplets. عشقِ بُتا کے کرب سے کلفتِ دو جہاں ملی عشقِ بُتا کے کرب سے کلفتِ دو جہاں ملی ذکرِ خدا کے نور سے فرحتِ دو جہاں ملی عشقِ بُتا کے کرب سے کلفتِ دو جہاں ملی ذکرِ خدا کے نور سے فرحتِ دو جہاں ملی. What else does a person get in illicit love relationships? Nothing but restlessness and problems in this world, problem in the qabr, problem in the akhirah. Not only illicit beloved, meaning a woman. If the illicit beloved of the person is haram wealth, or anything that is haram and forbidden, at the end of the day, that is going to bring him no joy and no happiness. Those who are addicted to drugs, to drink, to wine, to women, to rave clubs, to pawn sites and everything else, there is nothing in their lives except restlessness. Life becomes restless. There's no peace. The sleep goes away. The person's memory fades. The person's bladder weakens. And so much of pain and problems the person suffers. The heart and mind is no more in studies if the person is a student. It creates problems between husbands and wives. So many different problems it creates. We deal with cases all the time, so we know what kind of problems people are facing. So what did we get at the end of the day? عشقِ بُتا کے کرب سے کلفتِ دو جہاں ملی. So no matter how many times we listen to this, it must strengthen our yaqeen and our belief in Allah Ta'ala. It must make us conscious of Allah Tabaraka wa Ta'ala's presence at all times. It must make us realize that indeed, if Allah Ta'ala has mentioned in the Qur'an Sharif, وَمَنْ أَعْرَضَ عَنْ ذِكْرِ فَإِنَّ لَهُ مَعِيشَةً ظَنْكَ, then definitely that person's life will be straightened, narrow, tightened. In spite of everything, the person will find a kind of tightness in his life. He won't find that wus'at and that spaciousness that Allah Ta'ala gives to those who are His. Those who are His, Allah Ta'ala gives them a kind of spaciousness, kind of wus'at in their hearts. That person can be living in one small hut and a small shack also, but Allah Ta'ala makes that place comfortable for him. And the other person can be living in a palace, but his life is restless. Ishq.

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word that the person will speak there will be noor, if it is pleasing to Allah tabaraka wa ta'ala. And with that noor the person himself, he will get farhat do jahan, enjoyment and happiness of this world and of the akhirat, and that Allah ta'ala will give to him inside his heart. It's not necessary outside in his clothes and in his home and in his cars. Allah Ta'ala will give it inside his heart. Person does not know what Allah Ta'ala gives in the hearts. It is like how a mother quietly sometimes gives to the little child and says, don't show it to all the others. A mother has got sometimes 4 or 5 children and there is one favorite child and that child is crying for something. So the mother takes it and gives it quietly to that child. Say, this chocolate for you or this toy for you or whatever it is. But don't show it to all the others. Hides it and gives it quietly. So like that Allah tabaraka wa ta'ala gives it inside the heart. Only that person knows what he got. But Allah tabaraka wa ta'ala, in his kindness when he gives it to somebody, so then those people whom they have been blessed with that ni'mat, so then they are not miserly. They have been given that, so now they desire that it be shared with everybody. Like that child, if the mother or the father gave one slab of chocolate quietly and said, don't inform all the others, I'm giving it to you because you are my beloved child. You are my favorite. So now some child will take it and go and put it under the pillow and eat quietly at night in the dark. And the other child will say that, no, these are my brothers and sisters also. Never mind, my father gave it to me quietly and said I must eat it quietly. But I can't eat it quietly, I must share it with all these others too. So like that Allah tabaraka wa ta'ala, he gives it to them. They can enjoy that sukoon and keep quiet about it and have a good rest. But those who are the true Allah wallahs, not people like us, bogus ones who sit here, I'm talking about the genuine ones, so then they don't keep it to themselves, they want to share it. But it is such a ni'mat and such a dawlat and such a gift that it is not something that you can slice and share it out. There's one apple, there's 6 pieces, now you take one, you take one. There's so many toffees, now you take one, you take one. So many pieces in this slab of chocolate, you take one. It's not like that. So what they do is with their actions and with their speeches and with their waaz and their nasihat and everything, they sort of announce that these are the ni'mats of Allah Ta'ala and we must aspire for that. We must seek from Allah Ta'ala these ni'mats. In the process, if this person Allah Ta'ala has blessed him with it, then those who are sitting with sincerity and those who are truly seeking from Allah Tabaraka wa Ta'ala, so then they will sense that there is this ni'mat that has already been given to this person. So Allah Tabaraka wa Ta'ala then will transfer that. That is what we talk about. Nigahe walis ki ye taaseer dekhi, badalte hazaron ki taqdeer dekhi. That is what happens. The nigah of the wali, in the sight of the wali. Allah tabaraka wa ta'ala puts taaseer and an effect. People's hearts change. Apna dil kisi jalte huye dil ke qareeb kar de, ya aag lagti nahi hai, lagai jati hai.
put your heart close to the heart of which has already been lit up with the fire of Allah Tabaraka wa Ta'ala's muhabbat, or burning with the fire of Allah Ta'ala's muhabbat. So this fire which is in that heart will then light up in our hearts too. What other way there is? If there is just one candle, you can light another million candles with that one candle. But provided that one little candle is burning. If it is burning, then you can light a million candles with that. But if it is not burning, then if it is a big furnace, there is nothing. If it is not burning. So Allah Tabaraka wa Ta'ala, His system is such that you get through sohbat and company. But the condition is this, that the person must have azmat, muhabbat, aqidat, and then ita'at. If he does not have muhabbat or does not have aqidat and is sitting with doubts and suspicions and all kinds of things in the head, then the person will never benefit. Then he will sit there and wait for new facts and new information. And then if he hears the same thing again, he says, but this I heard yesterday too. And I heard the other day also. And it's the same thing that is being repeated. So now he will say that. And he will get up from there without anything. There are speeches which are there for information. And it's necessary also that we must give information. Like we had our Q&A. Now that was different. Other majalis is different. So there the information will increase. Knowledge will increase. But when we say heart to heart, so then there we don't sit with the niyat of increasing knowledge. In the majalis of our mashayikh, we sit there with the niyat of increasing the kayfiyat. That we also want to get that kayfiyat in our namaz, in our ibadat, in our zikr, in our tilawat that Allah Ta'ala has blessed them with. When they make Allahu Akbar, then what kind their Allahu Akbar is? After that, where they are? In the shopping complexes, or in the football ground or cricket ground, where are they? So they are with Allah. When they make Allahu Akbar, they become with Allah. So then we aspire for the same thing, that we also want that kind of ta'alluq ma'allah and nisbat ma'allah. So one is the increase of information and knowledge, and the other is the increase of the kayfiyat. That we also want to get that same riqqat of our qalb, the melting of hearts that our mashayikh Allah Ta'ala has blessed them with. So we seek from Allah Tabaraka wa Ta'ala also that Ya Allah, give us that riqqat in our hearts also.

ذکر خدا کے نور سے فرحت دو جہاں ملی. And the نور of ذکر خدا فرحت دو جہاں ملی. Not only in the hereafter, Allah Ta'ala gives us even in this world. We seem to believe that all ibadat, zikr, tilawat, obedience, then it's in akhirat. Akhirat the person will get. But Allah Tabaraka wa Ta'ala give him one jannat here and one jannat in the akhirat. Jannatun fi dunya wa jannatun fi akhirat. One here and one there. The jannat here is what you have been listening to many, many times. Mana ke meer gulshan e jannat to dur hai. Aarif hai magar dil mein khaliq jannat liye ho. O meer, I know that the gardens of jannat are far away. But the aarif of Allah Ta'ala, he has got the khaliq and the creator of those jannats in his heart. So what is more precious? The garden or the creator of the garden? So the remaining days and nights, let us beg of Allah Ta'ala to bring about a revolution in our lives. Put that light on. Allahumma salli ala Sayyidina Muhammad wa ala ali Sayyidina Muhammad wa barik wa sallim. Ya Rahim, Ya Kareem, Ya Mawla. Hey Rabbi Kareem. Oh my beloved Allah, my Rahim Allah, Kareem Allah. Most compassionate, loving, caring Allah. We are the most sinful ones on the surface of this earth. But my beloved Allah, where do we go? Who is there for us besides you? Tere siwa hamara koi sahara nahi. Tere siwa koi hamara nahi. If you have to turn away your glance of mercy and forgiveness, my beloved Allah, if you have to turn away your glance of mercy and forgiveness, where do we go? If a dog is chased from one butcher, it can go to another. If a beggar is chased from one home, it can go to another. If you have to chase us from your home, if you have to reject us, if you have to turn away your glance of mercy and forgiveness from us, my Allah, where do we go? Forgive us, our parents, our wives and children, brothers and sisters, Ummat of Rasulullah sallallahu alaihi wasallam. Ya Allah, forgive our major sins, minor sins, all sins that we have committed from the time we became of age up till now. Make us yours and become ours. Make us yours and become ours. Ya Allah, bless us with the best of dunya, the best of akhirat. Protect us from all fitnas, mischief, corruption, from all evil, from all fasad, from all haram, from all things disliked by you and your Rasul sallallahu alayhi wa sallam. Bless us all with haya and shame in our lives. Bless our wives and children with haya. Bless our daughters with haya. Ya Allah,
Ya Allah, of the day of Qiyamah, don't let any disgrace, embarrassment and shame to come upon us. Ya Allah, in this world also protect us from embarrassment, shame, disgrace and humiliation and suffering. You dearly love forgiveness of the sinners who turn towards you. Ya Allah, the last 10 nights of Ramadan are going to commence tomorrow. We haven't done anything that is worthy of presentation before you in the 20 days that have gone by. But my beloved Allah, give us life in the remaining nights and give us the tawfiq to do those things that are pleasing to you. Ya Allah, hame hidayat de, hame neki ki tawfiq de, hamara ban ja, hame apna bana de. 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

0: Allah bless us with the best of both worlds, bless us with all the goodness that Nabi alayhi salatu wasalam asked. Bless the Ummat with their goodness and from all mischief and corruption. He asked for protection, protect us and Ummat of Rasulullah sallallahu alayhi wa sallam. Those who are sick and ailing, give them shifa. Give us complete shifa from all sicknesses and ailments. Bless us with the best of dunya, the best of akhirat. When our time to leave this world comes, let our death be in Madina Tayyibah. Let our burial be in Baqi. If it is not destined there, wherever it may be, let it be in a state that you are pleased with us. رَبَّنَا تَقَبَّلْ مِنَّا إِنَّكَ أَنْتَ السَّمِيعُ الْعَلِيمُ وَتُبْ عَلَيْنَا إِنَّكَ أَنْتَ التَّوَّابُ الرَّحِيمُ وَصَلَّى اللَّهُ تَعَالَى عَلَى خَيْرِ خَلْقِهِ سَيِّدِنَا ونبينا وشفيعنا ومولانا محمد وآله وأصحابه أجمعين برحمتك يا رب.
1: And everything that you do is in the path of Allah subhanahu wa ta'ala, for the sake of Allah subhanahu wa ta'ala. Says Allah subhanahu wa ta'ala, لَنَحْدِيَنَّهُمْ سُبُولَنَا. We will guide them in our ways. Look at the word of Allah subhanahu wa ta'ala. لَنَحْدِيَنَّهُمْ سُبُلَنَا. If you try to be obedient to Allah, Allah subhanahu wa ta'ala says, لَنَحْدِيَنَّهُمْ سُبُلَنَا. I will help them, says Allah. I will guide them and lead them along to the right way. How? Who are the agents of Allah subhanahu wa ta'ala in the world? The malaikas. Through the agency of the malaikas, and there are malaikas around each and every person. And these angels inspire us and help us, and they whisper to us good things. They inspire us with obedience to Allah, says Allah subhanahu wa ta'ala. وَإِنَّ اللَّهَ لَأْمَعَ الْمُحْسَنِينَ. And everybody knows muhsineen means the people that are trying to be good people and obedient people. Allah subhanahu wa ta'ala, He will never desert. Allah will never leave behind. Allah will never leave alone a person who is trying to be obedient to Allah subhanahu wa ta'ala. The intention is must. Perhaps that is the reason why Imam Shafi rahmatullahi alayhi is so particular. He says any deed done without intention is not worth. It's crap. Everything must be performed with intention, and intention is compulsory. Al-Imam al-Shafi is very particular on this. Make your intention. Discipline yourself to intention. And every time you make an intention to do something, no matter how small, every time you make an intention and perform any deed, then that becomes a noble deed and it becomes a rewarding deed. And when you do so, Allah subhanahu wa ta'ala, إِنَّ اللَّهَ لَمَعَ الْمُحْسَنِينَ. Allah subhanahu wa ta'ala is with the righteous people. Allah is with them. Allah will never leave you alone. Allah subhanahu wa ta'ala is with those who strive in the path of Allah, who endeavor with their wealth, with their property, and with their persons to preach and to promote and to propagate the truth of Islam to others. Allah subhanahu wa ta'ala is with those who humble themselves in prayer to Allah subhanahu wa ta'ala. Allah subhanahu wa ta'ala is with those who transgress not, undermine not, override not the rights of other people. We call that simply in Arabic, hukukul ibad, who observe their right, who observe the right of others. Allah subhanahu wa ta'ala is with those. Allah subhanahu wa ta'ala helps those. Allah subhanahu wa ta'ala guides those who accept hardship and suffering without complaint. Allah subhanahu wa ta'ala is with those who never grow idle or faint in the way of virtue and excellence. They never get tired of good deeds, of doing good, of being good. The steadfast and patient are rewarded by Allah ta'ala in many, many ways. They are not deceived or misled by all the falsehood that is dished out in the world today, all the false propaganda that is being dished out in the world today, particularly through the written and the electronic media. These people do not become disturbed by that. They do not become misled. They are not easily deceived by all the deception. 24 hours a day, every hour, every minute and every second the media is pushing out lies, falsehood. And these people sit back and they are helped and assisted and guided by Allah subhanahu wa ta'ala. Nothing worries them. These things don't worry them. They are not misled. They see the truth behind it all. Although nobody informs them, but the angels of Allah subhanahu wa ta'ala are with them. Allah's nusra, Allah's rahmah is with them, and they can see through it all. They see the truth. They live in a social milieu that practices their deen and loves doing so. Subhanallah. Allah subhanahu wa ta'ala helps them to meet those people that also are striving to be good and to be obedient to Allah subhanahu wa ta'ala. So your friendship, you are led, man or woman, male or female, you are led towards the friendship of those that are also striving and seeking to serve Allah subhanahu wa ta'ala and to follow Sayyidina wa Nabina Muhammadur Rasulullah sallallahu alayhi wa sallam. These are people who fear Allah ta'ala and worry about death and worry about the hereafter, and they prepare for it. Every time they make dua, they are worried. Every time they make dua, it is about akhirah they are thinking, it is about their maut they are thinking, it is about the state of their iman they are thinking, and they never become tired of it. There are those amongst us who feel that it is a very drab and dreary existence to keep begging and beseeching Allah, to keep asking for maaf, to keep ask for that we pass, and when we die, we must die with iman. They feel, oh, well, you have asked once a month is enough, once a week is enough. Why must you ask every day? Why must you ask after every salah, every time when you're talking? You ask, may Allah, I'm so worried about my iman, you know. I don't know what will happen to me. Oh, well, my brother must make dua for me that when I die in a state of iman. That Allah subhanahu wa ta'ala grant me that I have a peaceful and successful life in my qabr. That Allah subhanahu wa ta'ala, may I be successful in, that I be successful in akhirah and so on. All the time they have a fikr. But that is a true fikr. We do not know when we are going, and one should never get bored and tired of that. They fear Allah subhanahu wa ta'ala, they worry about their death, and they worry about the hereafter, and they also at the same time are striving and preparing for it. They are concerned about their fellow human beings and do whatever they can about it. Now their worry is not a selfish one. They also tell others that come into their circle and their friends. Because remember, when you talk like this to your friends, only those who are like-minded will be your friends. The rest will pull away from you. If you keep telling a friend and keep reminding a friend about maut, you keep telling your friend about akhirah, you keep telling your friend about life after death, you keep telling about life in the qabr, only those will remain your friends that have got the same worry. The rest will automatically leave you and they will go away, because they say, Niman dibuta pratnit kan maut and deal. No, he's not. So you worry about the things that you should worry, and the malaikas will make it so that only those will remain your friends, your trusted and true, and then you know you've got a trusted and true friend. I am coming little further on where I will tell you what type of people try to be our friends and who you should avoid. So we should also be concerned about our fellow brothers and our fellow sisters, and we should remind them all the time about these things. Also, when Allah subhanahu wa ta'ala says, وَإِنَّ اللَّهَ لَمَعَ الْمُحْسِنِينَ, the people that are led to righteousness, they lead an upright and honest life, they practice moral restraint and observe social barriers placed by the Sharia. Yes, this is important. The moment a person goes into a place where sunnah is being abused or contradicted, or people are acting against the sunnah, in defiance of the sunnah, then you will find this man or woman immediately withdraw. Slowly, the moment they come in and they say, there's haram things going on here, then immediately they leave and they go away. Look, once you have entered, then the situation changes, the law changes. But the moment you come in and you see, this is not a good place for me, this gathering is wrong, it should not be so, here the laws of the Sharia being broken, then they leave immediately. They refrain from excesses, nothing too excessive. They are moderate peoples. They laugh very little and they cry quite often. Their eyes are generally moist and their lips are wet with the remembrance of Allah subhanahu wa ta'ala. These are they who strive in the way of Allah, and they will be rewarded by Allah subhanahu wa ta'ala with peace, with inner happiness, and with guidance. Their companions in this world will be the pious and the obedient followers of Islam and the upholders of the Sharia. And their friends and guides from the spiritual kingdom will be the angels of Allah subhanahu wa ta'ala. Those very angels that become your friends in this world who you cannot see, they are the very ones who will come to you ba'd al-maut, the moment you close your eyes and you die, those angels that have befriended you, because now they can communicate with you, and they come and say, MashaAllah, brother, I am the one that noted down your deeds. I am the one that noticed you going, marhaba, marhaba, assalamu alaikum, my brother. Now they embrace your soul. What a life is that we are going into? You know, those people, some people who have gone near to death and come back, read about their experiences. They say what kind of light came to them and how warm it was and what the felicitations were, in other words, the greetings were that they brought to them. Yes, Allah, but this is possible. Those are not lies. Nobody is going to lie about things like that. But they tell us of their warm experiences when they were close to death, you know, whose heart stopped beating and they died, and somehow through Allah's will, they were revived, maybe after half an hour, 1 hour, 2 hour, 3 hour, the person revives by some freak of nature, or what you and I say, by the divine decree of Allah subhanahu wa ta'ala, the person comes back to life, and people ask him, brother, what did you experience? What did you see while your heart stopped beating? Listen, read carefully what they say, what I'm talking to you about. Of course, they can't directly communicate with the angels, but the nur, they describe the nur, and strangely enough, they describe the nur and the wonder and so on of their experience on the journey of death. Their companions in this world will be the pious and obedient followers of Islam and the upholders of the Sharia, and their friends and guides from the spiritual kingdom will be the angels of Allah Ta'ala. So when you become spirit, and spirit you become after your physical body leaves you, then you become spirit. And that soul then can communicate and enjoy itself in the company of the malaikas. Allah subhanahu wa ta'ala is with the muhsineen, with the righteous people, in that they will not lose their way. For the mercy of Allah ta'ala in the form of the angels of Allah ta'ala will be there watching over them, caring for them and inspiring them to piety and to virtue. Says Allah subhanahu wa ta'ala in the Quran Majid, in kullu nafsin lamma alayha hafidh. Allahu Akbar. Says Allah Ta'ala, there is no soul, no human being, but has a guardian angel over it. Surah Tariq, 86th Surah of the Quran, ayat number 4. Look at the words Allah uses. In kullu nafsin, Allahu Akbar, in kullu nafsin lamma alayha hafidh. There is no human being, there is no soul, no nafs in this entire world. In other words, there is no single human being in this entire world. Lamma alayha hafiz. But there is an angel. There are angels guarding that particular person. Commentary, this ayah convincingly establishes the fact that guardian angels protect and secure man all the time. And that no person is without the angels of Allah subhanahu wa ta'ala around him or her. The previous ayah spoke of mutually succeeding groups of angels watching over each human being, each person. This ayah tells us that each human being, without exception, is watched over by the angels of Allah subhanahu wa ta'ala. In a hadith, while we are now going Quran, hadith, but I've taken a very small selection of ahadith. I can't, brothers, the time doesn't, this is not really our subject, so we cannot go very deep into just a few ahadith, and then we will push along. In a hadith, our Nabi Kareem sallallahu alayhi wa sallam stated as follows, and I quote the hadith, says the Nabi sallallahu alayhi wa sallam, for every true believer has Allah appointed or installed 360 angels to watch over him and to guard each of his limbs with care and caution. They are apportioned various duties. Seven of these angels, brothers, mark this, a long hadith, listen carefully what the Nabi sallallahu alayhi wa sallam, because if we want, the Quran gives us the basics that they are hafiz angels. Hafiz angels mean they are guardian angels over each and every human being. Okay, the Quran tells us this. Sahabas asked the Nabi sallallahu alayhi wa sallam, Ya Rasulullah sallallahu alayhi wa sallam, now explain to us, I mean, what does this mean? Alright, what does it mean that there are guardian angels over each and every human being? Now here comes up the explanation. The Nabi Kareem sallallahu alayhi wa sallam says, for every true believer, Allah Ta'ala has appointed 360 malaikas, angels, to watch over him or her. and to guard each of his limbs with care and with caution. These angels, says the Nabi sallallahu alayhi wa sallam, these angels are apportioned to various duties. Seven of these angels watch over his or her eyes. Others guard the person from harm and disaster striking him or her, which does not accord to his divine or her divine fate. The word used is taqdeer. These angels carry out their function in such a way as flies are driven away from sweetness. If it were not for these guardian angels, then the shayateen, meaning the devils, would snatch and carry them away. Close quotes. This hadith I have taken from Tafsir Ma'ariful Quran of Mufti Muhammad Shafi Rahmatullah Ali, volume 8, page 718. This is a remarkable hadith of our Nabi sallallahu alayhi wa sallam, which informs us of an unseen function of our guardian angels. Sure, they are with each one of us. The Quran Majid tells us that the angels are with us. Those who doubt it, those who doubt this fact, they are playing with fire. The unseen world around us is not empty, it is not dead. There are a lot of things happening in space that you and I cannot see, but we are called upon to believe in them by our Creator and our Sustainer, Allah subhanahu wa ta'ala, as we find in the Quran Majid. The living existence in space, Allah informs us of them, and Allah informs us to believe in them. They will be revealed to us immediately after death, or upon death, when we depart for the other world. I ask you not to speculate notoriously on this hadith with expressions of doubt and conjecture. This is a question of iman, not one of theory and speculation. Wisdom calls us to the acceptance of the words also of Sayyidina Muhammad Rasulullah sallallahu alayhi wa sallam, rather than forming our own opinions. Allah subhanahu wa ta'ala has promised to guide us and to protect us and to protect those who live in obedience to Allah subhanahu wa ta'ala and who are obedient to Sayyidina Muhammad Rasulullah sallallahu alayhi wa sallam. Allah subhanahu wa ta'ala has created the angels to attend to these services on earth, who receive their commands. These angels receive their commands from Allah subhanahu wa ta'ala. The above hadith tells us that there are 360 angels with each true believing mu'min and mu'mina, who safeguard them and safeguard their limbs from committing sins and from external attacks mounted by the shayateen and by the cohorts of the shayateen. If it were not for this protection from Allah subhanahu wa ta'ala, through the angels of Allah subhanahu wa ta'ala, there would be chaos in this world, and the believers would be overthrown and overcome by devilish dark forces of evil in this world. Note, I wish to place before you certain significant matters relating to the protection provided to us by the angels of Allah subhanahu wa ta'ala now. Our brothers, what we are saying here, I'm not going to elaborate. When Nabi sallallahu alayhi wa sallam says that there are 360 angels watching over each mu'min and mu'mina, means each true believing male and female Muslim. Now these 360 angels are only for the Muslimin, for the true believers. How much the kuffar have is not, Nabi sallallahu alayhi wa sallam has not mentioned here. There are angels guarding over them as well. Their functions are theirs. When Nabi sallallahu alayhi wa sallam was asked, he explained to us the amount of angels that watch over the Muslim. Here you see, they say there are seven angels watching only over the eyes. The function of the eyes is a major function in the life of a Muslim. Seven angels have been appointed to the task, this is Sahih Hadith, to the task of watching over eyes. Remember earlier, إِنَّ الصَّلَاةَ تَنْهَى عَنِ الْفَحْشَاءِ وَالْمُنْكَرِ. You perform salah, you be sincere in your salah, you be honest in your salah, you be punctual in your salah, see what growth, spiritual growth takes place within you. And see whether this is not a guaranteed word of Sayyidina wa Nabiina Muhammad Rasulullah sallallahu alayhi wa sallam. You will find you looking at haram and your eyes will turn away. Or alternatively, I have heard and read from great Awliya Allah, in their works I have read, they say they see but they do not see. They look at this and they don't see. And the friend standing next to them says, look there. He says, what? And it's right in front. Those who have evil in their eyes, they see that evil. And the other, he looks and he carries on with his life, but he doesn't see it. Nothing, it doesn't register. He just glides by when he comes home and somebody asks him, brother, what did you see on the way? He says, I saw nothing. I never experienced anything. And another person who also walks along the same way with him and comes, he can just take 1 hour to describe all that he saw on the way of evil and sin. He can describe to you the posters he saw in the way, all the naked women that were revealed on the way, and the sexual words that were... What is posters today all about, mostly? Advertising, I mean. What is it all? All sexually, sexual types of things. He's got no time for it. His eyes are innocent. His eyes are on Zikrullah. His mind is set on Zikrullah. All that he sees is only good. He doesn't see the evil. That is an internal development and discipline that comes in. So brothers, what I am saying is such discipline can be gained, but we've got to do it. The angels are there to help us. Do you want their help or not? That is up to us to decide. And those angels we are going to see, you, the day you close your eyes, they will surround you. They will all be there, present. For good, if you've been good. And to punish you if you've been evil and sinful. Now, at this juncture, I'm doing something again, and that is this. We are living in very difficult times. The times we are living in are times in which Yawmul Qiyamah is very near. It has always been near, but we are much nearer than any generation of Muslims before us. Very close. The signs that Nabi Kareem sallallahu alaihi wasallam given of Yawmul Qiyamah are all appearing all around us. We are surrounded by evil and sin. More and more, daily, we are seeing more and hearing more and seeing more and experiencing more evil than ever before. What is the protection of a Muslim? Nabi Kareem sallallahu alayhi wa sallam has taught us that one is our fara'id, those ibadah that is compulsory and incumbent for us to carry out, which Allah subhanahu wa ta'ala has commanded us to. That is our five devotions. Our salah, our zikrullah, kalima first, which is basically zikrullah, the repetition of kalima and the insistence by ourselves upon belief in tawheed and risalat and akhirat, all these beliefs, expression of our honest belief. And then of course salah, the giving of zakah, that we must adhere to that. Those of us who have to give zakah, we must give that zakah. After that, whatever is extra we want to give in the way of sadaqah and fitrah and so on, that we must give. And of course observation of the holy month of Ramadan, the fasting, compulsory fasting in the holy month of Ramadan. Those of us who can afford, we must go for hajj. All right. All these are duties that we must carry out. Then there are sunnah duties. Now sunnah duties are the practices of the Nabi Kareem sallallahu alayhi wa sallam and the recommendations of the Khulafa Rashidin and the Sahaba Ikram ridwanullahi ta'ala alayhim ajma'in. All that we must carry out to the best of our ability. But our Nabi Kareem sallallahu alayhi wa sallam has left us with some very vital other things, other matters, which are called du'as. Now the one is the du'a where you and I lift up our hand and we address ourselves to our Maker and we appeal for His mercy. We beseech Him for His forgiveness and so on. But there are certain recommended, what we call masnoon du'as. Now if you go through it, this is a very long chapter. There are hundreds, literally hundreds of du'as that has come down to us from the Nabi sallallahu alayhi wa sallam, copied over the various 1414 years. We are now in the year 1414 of the Hijrah. They have been copied and received by us, which we are supposed to make. Now, many of us forget the importance of these du'as. They are very, very important. So what I have done is, from the du'as of the Nabi Akrim sallallahu alayhi wa sallam, because of the difficult times we are living in, I have selected 16 du'as, which I will now give you. And these du'as are very, very important, brothers, because each of these du'as contains the word A'uzu. I seek thy protection. So I've selected those du'as that contain the word A'uzu because they are particular to the time in which we are living in, and I give you these sunnah du'as so that each one of us can obtain that particular cassette in which these du'as are recorded and try to by heart them. Those of us who take a little bit of time to by heart the Arabic, or we find difficulty with the Arabic, you may write down the English text and of course learn it off and make the du'as in accordance with Sayyidina wa Nabina Muhammadur Rasulullah sallallahu alayhi wa sallam. It does things to a person. Allah brothers, those Muslimin who recite these du'as, sunnah du'as, and of course the best way out is to buy a kitab in which these du'as are. Du'a kitabs are plenty, but be careful, see to it that these du'as are there. Now what I have done is, one was on page 1, some on page 20, some on page 40, some on page 60 of kitab. I have made that selection and I'm putting these 16. These 16 are very important, we must recite them daily. All through our life we must recite them. To the families who will be listening to these recordings, I recommend that you take a little bit of care, take a bit of time, and you write these down together with the English translation and the commentary that I will be giving, and then recite them and do them and carry them out every day of your life, because these are the du'as which the Nabi sallallahu alayhi wa sallam has asked us to recite. There are many, as I say, hundreds of others, but these are particular to our time. These are as follows. Allahu Akbar. Remember that true belief and obedience to Allah subhanahu wa ta'ala, Sayyidina Muhammad Rasulullah sallallahu alayhi wa sallam, are prerequisites to such help and guidance from the angels of Allah subhanahu wa ta'ala. The 360 angels are with the true believers, not with sinners, not with hypocrites, and not with unbelievers. Those people have much lesser angels who keep far away from them, but carry out their duties nevertheless. So the kuffar and hypocrites and weaker Muslims, they also have angels, but the angels keep at a distance from them. They don't come close to them. They don't inspire them with goodness. Don't incline them towards goodness. So they are very unfortunate. But those of us who want help, read the du'as that I'm now going to recite to you and translate for you and comment upon you, for you, and then you will see the benefits of that you receive. The facts I am about to present to you are as follows. Firstly, think of the reciting of A'udhu Billahi Minash Shaitanir Rajeem Bismillahir Rahmanir Rahim. You think, why do we recite as Muslims? Before doing anything, when we commence our day, we commence with any work, anything at all whatsoever, we always commence with أعوذ بالله من الشيطان الرجيم بسم الله الرحمن الرحيم. Before commencing any duty or any kind of work, what is the significance of saying, I seek the protection of Allah from the accursed devil? أعوذ بالله من الشيطان الرجيم. The translation of that, I seek the protection of Allah from the accursed devil. Why do you think we ask this? I mean, if we have got nothing to be afraid of in this world, why do we seek the protection and shelter of Allah subhanahu wa ta'ala? Because shaitan exists. Because shaitan can interfere. Because shaitan can whisper evil to us. Because shaitan can incline us away from good. Shaitan has that power. That if we forget Allah, if we do not seek the refuge of Allah subhanahu wa ta'ala from shaitan, the cursed shaitan, then of course shaitan can interfere with us. Shaitan can do things to us. Shaitan can mislead us, shaitan can seduce us, shaitan can cause us to disbelieve, shaitan can cause us to commit evil and sin. That is why we say, oh Allah, protect us. Oh Allah, protect us from the harm that can come to us from shaitan. And we say, Bismillahir Rahmanir Rahim, oh Allah, I commence this task and this work and this journey. In your name, oh Allah, for you art the merciful, the compassionate. Allahu Akbar, surely it means just that you are asking Allah subhanahu wa ta'ala to protect you from the evil of the devil. That's the first dua, or the first saying of the Nabi sallallahu alayhi wa sallam that we should remember. The second one is as follows. Think of the virtues of Ayatul Kursi. Very important, brothers, what I'm telling you now, for our day and our age, from now into the future. It has always been there, but I mean, I'm speaking today, so I'm pointing to the importance of these duas. Think of the virtues of Ayatul Kursi. Sayyidina Muhammad Rasulullah sallallahu alayhi wa sallam said, Ayatul Kursi is the most significant ayah of the Quran. Ayatul Kursi is a protection from shaitan for one who recites it before going to bed. Reciting Ayatul Kursi morning and evening after every fard salah and often during the day will save one from the whisperings of shaitan, from the oppression of rulers, from the evils of people, and from the harm of wild beasts, animals. All these are hadiths that I'm quoting to you in shortened form. Ayatul Kurs will protect the reciter and his family from harm and injury from outside, and from his possessions and property from being stolen, from burning, and from destruction, from natural calamities. And finally, the hadith states, Ayatul Kurs promotes good health and brings on the forgiveness of Allah Ta'ala for sins. Tell me, brothers, which other religion has this? How fortunate we are that we are Muslimin. How fortunate we are that we are believers in one Allah. How fortunate we are that we seek from none but from one Allah. How fortunate we are that we pray to none but one Allah. Allah subhanahu wa ta'ala, who is the most powerful, and from Him we beseech and Him we seek. And Allah subhanahu wa ta'ala, through His most beloved messenger and final messenger, Sayyidina wa Nabiyyina Muhammadur Rasulullah sallallahu alayhi wa sallam, has given us a powerful ayah, verse like Ayatul Kurs. And then you and I must not recite it. So much power. How long does it take, brothers? We recite it all the time. How long does it take us? Even as you come into the masjid, you recite. When you leave the masjid, you recite. After every salah. Yes, after fard, after sunnah also, if you recite it, if you have the time. No matter how many times. Look at the benefits. Look at what the hadith states. I'll go over it quickly again. It's a protection from shaitan for one who recites it before going to bed. So at night, you know, the shayateen cannot interfere. You have recited Ayatul Kurs before going to sleep, and you know you have got Allah's protection. Secondly, Ayatul Kurs, morning and evening, after every fard salah, and often during the day, will save one from the whisperings of shaitan, and from the oppression of rulers, and from the evils of people, from the harm that people receive from, that mankind receives from people, and from the harm of wild animals and beasts. Just imagine what, look at the benefit of Ayatul Kurs. You read Ayatul Kurs with yaqeen, and you know all these you are going to receive. These are the benefits. Thirdly, Ayatul Kursi will protect the reciter and his family from harm and injury from outside, and from his possessions and property from being stolen, from burning, and from destruction, from natural calamities. You tell me. How often you hear that there has been maybe an earthquake, maybe all around you fire has burned, your house is saved. We do not recite Ayatul Kurs for that reason. But what I'm saying, Nabi Akrim sallallahu alayhi wa sallam, these are the benefits. And if it is so, then we accept it as such. If our home is saved, our families are saved, our lives are... There's so many killings going on today, brothers. All over the show, people are being killed. How are you and I saved? Why is my neighbor dying and the one next to him dying, or in my area people are dying? I live in Stellenbosch in a place called Ida's Valley. Last week, Friday night, two young, a boy and a girl, not far from my place, about 500 meters away from my, both, two young couple, I think the one was 18, the other was about 19 years old, both of them shot dead. I mean, it could have happened to my children. Why were my children saved and those two young couple died? My children are on the street, they go shop there and there. What does it tell us? Surely the protection of Allah subhanahu wa ta'ala somewhere. So we must recite. Then you know in peacefully in your heart, my children are there, they've gone to school, they've gone to university, they've gone to college, but you have that yaqeen, Allah will look after them. I have recited my Ayatul Kurs. My house won't be burgled. There it is, your neighbor's house is burgled, left is burgled, in your street 6 houses, 7 houses, 8 houses have been burgled, your house has not been burgled. Why? And if it is burgled, then it is by the qadr of Allah subhanahu wa ta'ala. Allah has said, we accept that also. But then we see weakness within us and we say we must strengthen our iman. We must read Ayatul Kurs with more yaqeen. We do not say, oh, well, what is the use? You know, some of us become, that happens to us, we become so disappointed that we say, well, I've been reciting Ayatul Kurs, I heard this from Maulana, and now my house was burgled. So what is the use of reading Ayatul Kurs? No. I have said all along, what Allah decrees will happen. We are the slaves of Allah subhanahu wa ta'ala. For us is but to do. We have to do it. We have no option. And if something goes wrong, and if something happens, then we do not defy Allah subhanahu wa ta'ala. We submit and we say there is a weakness within us. We must now read it with more positive approach, with greater yaqeen and with greater iman. We build on it. And says Nabi Kareem, so Ayatul Kursi brings on forgiveness of Allah subhanahu wa ta'ala for sins. You recite Ayatul Kursi. After that you make whatever dua you want to. You can be sure Allah subhanahu wa ta'ala will accept it. Number three. The third dua I've given you, 16 I'm giving you, 2 I've done, number 3 now. Number 3, when a child is born to Muslims, Muslim parents. Very briefly, I'm going to give, this is a long, this is not our story, I'm only taking the aspect in which auzu is contained, alright? When a Muslim child is born to Muslim couples, then first we give it a proper ghusl. Nicely, the mother, grandmother, the aunties and all come together. Nicely, the child must be clean. Now, alright, if it's in hospital, it's in hospital, okay? But the nurses do wash the child, clean the child after birth. Alright, you can either do it there or shortly if the mother is coming home, you can do it at home. I mean, that this is entirely up to you. But I'm giving you what Islamically must be done for the protection and the defense of that child. And we're talking here about spiritual protection and spiritual defense of that child, which is more powerful and more important than

not understand. So why do we do so? Something happens, isn't it? I mean, nothing is done for no reason. Something happens. I will explain that just now. But something happens which means certain angels immediately are appointed. Look, brothers, there is no shortage of malaikas by Allah subhanahu wa ta'ala. No shortage. They are countless. There's too many waiting to do duty. For everyone, there's a million waiting. Let's put it that way. So there's plenty. There's no shortage in Allah's treasury. So you give azan near the right ear, iqama near the left, close to the left ear. This is done by a pious and Allah-fearing person. Very important. Person must be wudu, he must be a musalli, proper one who is, and so on. Brother, you can work it out for yourself. If the child is a boy, the following dua is read. Mothers, fathers, take note. This you must do yourself if nobody else does it. And even if somebody else has done it, father and mother, you do it yourself. Father do it also, mother must do it also. Uncle and aunt must do it also. The more people that recite it, the better for the child. It is as follows. If the child is a boy, the following dua is read. I'll read it to you slowly. I'll repeat it once and give the translation. Allahumma inni u'izuhu bika wa zurriyatahu minash shaitanir rajim. O Allah, I seek your protection for him. In other words, for this child. And for the children of this child, in other words, for the progeny of this child, whoever this child will bring into the world once it grows, marries, and becomes a father himself, then, oh Allah, whatever children will come from this, look where mother and father are thinking. But this is how our du'as are. Oh Allah, I seek your protection. I seek your protection, oh Allah, for this child, this boy of mine, the son of mine, and for the grandchildren and great-grandchildren and so on that are going to come from this boy. I won't be around, O Allah, but I am making dua now. This child has been recently born. A few days, 2 days, 3 days, a week or so. Now, he's just come from hospital to me. Do it then. Do it yourself. Do it at home. The sooner you can do it, the better. But the first opportunity that you get when your son comes home, then you make this dua. Allahumma inni u'izuhu bika wa zurriyatahu minash shaitanir rajim. O Allah, I seek your protection for him and his progeny from the cursed shaitan, from the cursed shaitan. Subhanallah. How powerful is shaitan? What shaitans? The shayateen are millions and millions, what they can do to us. Here the child is born and you are begging Allah subhanahu wa ta'ala. Mother is begging, aunt. Sometimes you think only the imam and the shaykh must do it and it's alright. No, brothers, the more the better. We should know this. When we go to visit, people invite us, they say, Walana, son is born to my wife. When he comes in, he brings the child and puts the child in your arm. Alright, you the uncle, I mean your family, okay? You take. What must you do? Here's the procedure. Learn this dua and do it when you go to your family, your brother's house, your sister's house and so on. Then do this. Know this dua is very, very important. And then of course, if the child is a female, it's a girl, then the dua is, changes slightly, the gender changes, okay? Allahumma inni u'izuha bika wa zurriyataha minash shaitanir rajim. The ha comes in for the female gender, the hu for the male, the ha for the female. So, Allahumma inni u'izuha bika wa zurriyataha minash shaitanir rajim. O Allah, I seek your protection, O Allah, for her and for her progeny from the cursed shaitan. Whoever this daughter of mine, or this daughter of my uncle, or my brother, or my sister, you know, you can speak to Allah subhanahu wa ta'ala and say, oh Allah, then you must protect her, oh Allah, and protect whoever she brings into the world one day, ya Allah, you must protect her also from who? Minash shaitani rajim. Now furthermore, then recite Surah Ikhlas. I'm giving you the procedure. Then after you have recited this dua for the boy or the girl, then you recite Surah Ikhlas, which is Bismillah ar-Rahman ar-Rahim. Qul huwa Allahu ahad, Allahu samad, lam yalid, wa lam yulad, wa lam yakul lahu kufwan ahad. Complete that Surah Ikhlas. Once, twice, thrice, doesn't matter how many times. No problem how many times you recite it. Okay? Three times, once also is alright. Then you recite this dua for a boy. We're following on the procedure, that's the sunnah procedure. After you have recited Surah Ikhlas, which is Qul Wallah, then recite this dua for the boy. Allahumma j'alhu barran wa taqiyya
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0: حسنة.
1: Oh Allah, make this child, make this boy a pious and Allah-fearing person. Make him into an Allah-fearing, make him into a pious, muttaqi person. And oh Allah, let this child, let this boy grow up in Islam, granting him excellent growth. Allahumma ij'alhu barran wa taqiyya wa anbithu fil Islam nabatan hasana. If the child is a girl, then you make this dua: Allahumma ij'alha barratan taqiyatan wa anbitha fil Islam nabatan hasana. Oh Allah, make this child, make this girl into a pious and Allah-fearing girl, and let her grow up in Islam, that she remain within the fold of Islam, always within the religion of Islam. And oh Allah, grant this daughter of mine, grant this daughter of my sister, grant this daughter of my brother, and so on. You know, you can mention and tell Allah who this girl is. Oh Allah, grant them that they grow up in Islam, grant them piety and Allah fear, let her grow up in Islam, and grant her an excellent growth. Alright, those are the du'as. Then recite this dua for a boy. Allahu Akbar, brothers. Look, all of us become fathers at some time. Some of us are fathers already. You have done all this. I'll repeat the format again, but follow now. Then you make another dua for the boy. Now you've made. Now if it's a boy, you make the following dua, which is as follows: Allahumma allimhu al-kitaba wal-hikmah wa faqqihhu fi al-deen. Oh Allah, teach this boy of mine, the son of mine, teach him the Quran. Oh Allah, grant him wisdom. And oh Allah, give him the understanding, grant him the understanding of the deen. Let's look at this dua. Allahumma allimhu al-kitaba wal-hikma wa faqqihhu fid-deen. And if it is a girl, a daughter, then you make this dua. Allahumma allimha al-kitaba wal-hikmata wa faqqihha fid-deen. Oh Allah, teach this daughter of mine, teach this little girl, teach this child of mine, teach her the Quran, grant her wisdom, and oh Allah, give her the understanding of the deen. You've come to that stage, alright? Now, then perform the tahnik. Then you perform, immediately after performing these du'as, you perform the tahnik. What is the tahnik? Tahnik is the Arabic word, the word used by Sayyidina wa Nabiina Muhammadur Rasulullah sallallahu alayhi wa sallam. Then when you have made these du'as, look, it's taking me longer because I'm doing male and female, alright? But actually it's very, very simple. If you follow it on the cassette, you'll see how simple it is. Then you perform the tahnik, and the tahnik involves chewing and softening a date in the mouth of a pious and Allah-fearing person, mu'min, and placing a piece of it on the palate of the baby. This is an important sunnah, a sunnah which is not observed anymore. So you take a date. Brothers, if you can obtain Medina date for this purpose, Makkah Medina date, all the better. Alright, somebody's gone. Look, people are going for Hajj and Umrah all the time. In your family, surely, or in your neighborhood, surely, in your area, surely there must be somebody who's gone to Medina or Makkah Mukarramah. Then you ask them for a date. Get a date, and I think Medina dates are being sold here also. Alright? So you get this date, you take a piece of it, break a piece of it, and chew it. In other words, soften it. And you take that and you stick it on the little baby, on top. Just a little bit on top of it. Alright, you recite your Bismillah ar-Rahman ar-Rahim and you place it there. Soften the date and the person that must do it, brothers please, mother and father can do it, and or an alim. And you stick it on the palate of the child. This is a very important sunnah. So you do that. Only thing to be recited there is Bismillah ar-Rahman ar-Rahim. You already made the other du'as. You say Bismillah ar-Rahman ar-Rahim and place it in the mouth of the child. Alright, now we carry on. Recite the following du'as as often as you can and blow over your growing children. Now your child is growing day 3, day 4. As the child grows, whenever you can, whenever mum remembers, whenever dad remembers, when the child comes running and they pick it up, don't teach the child songs. Don't merely hug the child without saying anything. Be making du'as all the time for your child. Respect that child. And what is the du'a you must recite? The following du'a. Every time the child comes to you and you attach it to your bosom lovingly, whether it is your child or somebody else's child, doesn't matter. But every time you pick up the child and you show love to the child, then a Muslim recites the following dua. They recite the following duas as often as you can, and you blow over your growing children. Mothers and fathers, uncles and aunties, please take note. The dua always, when you pick up a child, show or caress the head of a child, the dua is A'uzu. Subhanallah, look at the word A'uzu. A'uzu bi kalimati Allahi tamma min sharri kulli shaitan wa hamma wa min sharri kulli aynin lamma. I'll repeat that again and then translate. A'udhu bi kalimati Allahi tamma min sharri kulli shaitan wa hamma wa min sharri kulli aynin lamma. I seek protection in the absolutely perfect. A'udhu bi kalimati Allahi tamma min sharri kulli shaitan wa hamma wa min sharri kulli aynin lamma. I seek protection in the absolutely perfect words of Allah subhanahu wa ta'ala from the evils of every shaitan and from the evils of every harmful creature and from the evils of every vengeful eye, hateful eye, bad eye, evil eye. Yes, brothers, there are people like this in the world, unfortunately. So you have to seek protection for your child. Brothers, this happens. The evil eye is not only human eye. The evil eye is the eyes of shayateen. They look at your child and how the child is going. They want your child to be sick. They want your child to fall. They want your child to get hurt. They want your child to cry at night. They pinch your child and make it cry. But if you have made this dua regularly for your children, no matter what their age, as long as they're in your home, they are your children. If you make this and you blow it upon your children, Allah will protect through the mediacy, through the mediumship of the malaikas of Allah subhanahu wa ta'ala. And every time shaitan or any human being eyes your child with evil intention or with evil intent, then immediately the shaitan will come and chase them away from them. Why? Because you have made this dua. You ask Allah, you think Allah subhanahu wa ta'ala cannot help you. A'udhu bi kalimati Allahi tamma min sharri kulli shaitan wa hamma wa min sharri kulli aynin lamma. Allahu Akbar. I seek protection in the absolutely perfect words of Allah subhanahu wa ta'ala from the evils of every shaitan and from the evils of every harmful creature. Maybe there may be a wild animal, a wild dog. I mean, we have had cases where dogs have attacked children, where other animals, they may be in a zoo, an animal may break out or whatever, but it won't attack your child. Something will withdraw and push it away. What force will push it away and draw it away? Allahu Akbar. Your child, you are at the beach with your child. I'm just giving few examples, brothers, I cannot give too many. Your child is there. Alright, and on the beach, your child runs off into the water. Nobody is noticing you are busy here with your friend. Your child runs into the water. That child is likely to drown. And this is what shaitan is doing, egging the child on, pushing the child into the water. But somehow at the last moment, somebody comes along and saves your child. Or your child decides not to go into the water, but to come back. What has for you? You and I do not see the invisible world. And yet it is the malaikas that have turned the child away, that have saved the child. Yes, sometimes the child is picked up and brought and left here, nobody notices. Allahu Akbar, brothers, there's thousands and thousands of examples you can think of how Allah subhanahu wa ta'ala, because you have made this dua for your children, your growing children, all the time, and it's a simple dua. Why did Nabi Kareem sallallahu alayhi wa sallam teach us this dua? I just want to conclude this third one, and then we'll carry on next week. Ayatul Kursi and the four quls should also be regularly recited and blown over your children, particularly your growing children, all the time, even your school-going children. Even your university-going children, they're still your children. As long as they're not married and they're under you, they remain. Even after they are married, you as a parent, as long as you are alive, you continue to make this dua for your children. Ayatul Kursi, recite when you see your son, your daughter, anybody come towards you, or you are sitting together with them silently, you recite Ayatul Kursi once, and the four quls with Bismillah Rahman Rahim, and then you should be regularly recited and blown over your children, and you blow it. Don't let them take notice what you are doing. And you just, wherever you are sitting, you just blow it over your children. You'll see the barakah also. All this exercise is for the spiritual protection and safeguarding of us and our children from unseen evil forces and evil harm. It is the angels of Allah subhanahu wa ta'ala that ensure our protection and safety from evil and harm by the command they receive from Allah subhanahu wa ta'ala, to whom we address our appeals, our du'as. So this is one. This third one was a bit long. The others are, some of them are shorter, some are slightly long. But this three I've given you today, and inshallah there's 13 more to go that we will try and do next week, inshallah. Jazakumullah wa akhiru da'wana alhamdulillahi rabbil alameen. And what will happen? And what will happen must just happen, and life must go on. And the sooner we start taking things in stride, the better it will be all around. There are a lot of concerns expressed by a lot of people. A lot of people have called me in the course of the week from all over the country. They are also concerned about the future. This morning we had a call even from Worcester, where the brothers wanted to know what they should do. Anyway, I have already told you what my particular stand is in this matter and why we have taken that stand. And I think we should rest with that and not become unduly concerned about that particular decision we had taken. So let us proceed. The lessons are more important than all these announcements. Let's start and continue with that. نحمده ونصلي على رسوله الكريم أما بعد فأعوذ بالله من الشيطان الرجيم بسم الله الرحمن الرحيم الحمد لله. We thank and praise Allah subhanahu wa ta'ala on this, the late afternoon of Sunday of the 12th of this is the Al-Qa'da, the month of the Al-Qa'da of the year 1414 after the Hijrah. And the significant date today is, English date today, is the 24th of April, 1994. I say this date is significant because in the coming week, commencing from the 26th, 27th and 28th will be the day wherein, based on a system of one man, one vote, the first so-called free and fair elections will be held in South Africa, in the Republic of South Africa, ever since this country was born, 342 years ago. And in that light, I say this date is significant. We have another 2 days to go, Monday and Tuesday. And then, of course, on Tuesday, the 26th, the voting starts. They have the special votes being cast on Tuesday. And Wednesday, the public goes to a vote when the country will be brought to a standstill. It has been declared a public holiday. And then of course we have Thursday and Friday, wherein those who have not been able to vote on Wednesday will vote and cast their votes on Thursday, probably even on Friday. And then the counting starts on Friday. By next Sunday the first result should be out. So when we gather here after Salatul Asr on the Sunday coming, we should have the main results, at least the main results, or perhaps nearly half the country, the votes of nearly half the country by Sunday. They have their very fast system of counting. They'll be counting right through the nights. They'll have sufficient staff to count. Everybody will be waiting for the result. But as far as you and I are concerned, whatever the result is will not affect our lives. We still have to continue to remain obedient to Allah and His Rasul. Our deen will continue to be Islam. Our kalima will continue be to the kalima, and so on. So things will not change much for us. The ahkam and the fara'id will remain the same. Our obligatory duties of belief in one Allah, in the tawheed of Allah, and the risalah of the Sayyidina Muhammadur Rasulullah sallallahu alayhi wa sallam will remain the same. Our obedience to Allah and His Rasul will remain the same. Aqimis salah, atu zakah, and the ahkam with regard to salah and zakah and soma Ramadan and the performance of Hajj, etc., will all remain the same. So nothing changes. So that is our existence, that is our life, that is our social life, that is our politics, that is our economics. And the sooner we realize that, the better. So we're not going to discuss that very much. Our lesson is the subject of creation. and before we start, as is normal, after seeking shelter and ask refuge in Allah subhanahu wa ta'ala, expressing our belief in the oneness of Allah subhanahu wa ta'ala, in the might and power and qudra of Allah subhanahu wa ta'ala, and our absolute belief and faith in Allah subhanahu wa ta'ala, after confirming this and affirming this again and again, then we turn and we send darood and salam upon the final, last, chosen and most beloved messenger of Allah subhanahu wa ta'ala, Sayyidul Anbiya, Sayyidina wa Nabiyina, Muhammad Mustafa sallallahu alayhi wa sallam. Our subject, as I said, is the story of creation. And in the story of creation, we are doing a special annexure on the creation by Allah subhanahu wa ta'ala of the malaikas, which we in English call the angels of Allah subhanahu wa ta'ala. And in this, we have been doing how the angels assist and help us in our life. They accompany us wherever we go. They are with us day and night, and they render various kinds of services as part of their duty on mankind. And I said that because there exist forces of evil in this world, the forces of the shayateen, there is the creation of Allah subhanahu wa ta'ala in this world that we call the jinns. Amongst the jinns, there are believing jinns and non-believing jinns. And these unbelieving jinns, many of them are so rebellious that they turn into shayateen. And because of the vast powers they have at their disposal, they count mankind amongst their major enemies. Their number one enemy is man. And then they try and get up to all kinds of and all forms of wickedness and mischief to try and seduce man and tempt man and to lead him away from and lead him astray from the straight path, from the right path, from righteousness and piety and from true belief. In this, Allah subhanahu wa ta'ala has guided man, assisted man, and shown his mercy unto mankind by endowing us and bestowing upon us guardian angels, angels that are with mankind and in the company of each and every human being, male and female, all the time. And they inspire us towards goodness, righteousness, piety, kindness, mercy, and so on. But you and I many times are blind to this particular fact, since both the jinns are invisible creatures and the angels of Allah subhanahu wa ta'ala are invisible to us. Therefore, many of us either tend to deny their existence or doubt their existence. And yet we are called upon to be absolute in our belief in the angels of Allah subhanahu wa ta'ala and in the shayateen for that matter. What we proceeded with last week, and I gave you three, were du'as that Sayyidina wa Nabiyina Muhammad Rasulullah sallallahu alayhi wa sallam taught us in order to protect ourselves from the evil influence of the shayateen. I gave you three, we are not going to repeat them, we're going to commence now with the fourth du'a that our Nabi Kareem sallallahu alayhi wa sallam has taught us, he has recited it himself. And the idea behind me giving you these 16 du'as that I altogether will mention to you, which have been selected by me for this particular lesson, you will notice that in this, our Nabi Kareem sallallahu alayhi wa sallam is asking Allah subhanahu wa ta'ala to protect us, the reciter, to protect them from the evil of the shayateen and the evil of whatever else Allah has created, from the evil of things in general. Nabi Kareem sallallahu alayhi wa sallam knows much more than any other person, any other human being, and for him to have taught us this means that there are definitely in the darkness and in the invisible region of this world, there are forces that seek to tempt man and lead man astray. Therefore, Nabi Kareem sallallahu alayhi wa sallam has taught us these du'as, and I am saying we are doing these du'as, and it would be very good of us to learn by heart these du'as. The fourth dua coming up is as follows. The following dua of our Nabi Kareem sallallahu alayhi wa sallam should be recited daily. And it goes as follows. 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The translation is as follows, then I'll read it once again, or I will read it piece by piece. O Allah, I seek refuge in you, O Allah, in respect of your entire creation. Allahumma inni astajiruka min jami'i kulli shay'in khalaqta. I seek refuge in you, O Allah, in respect of your entire creation. And I crave your protection, O Allah, from the mischief of everything in brackets, in this entire creation. From the mischief of everything in this creation. وَأَحْتَرِسُ, that is the meaning of the words, وَأَحْتَرِسُ بِكَ مِنْهُنَّ. 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In the name of Allah, the most merciful, the most gracious, say, Allah is one. Allah is absolutely free from want. He neither begets nor is he begotten, and there is none equal to him, none equal to Allah. مِنْ أَمَامِ. This dua, O Allah, this, thereby I seek protection for all that is in front of me, behind me, on my right, on my left, above me and below me. Min amami, in front of me. Wa min khalfi, from whatever there is behind me. Wa an yamini, yamin is right. Wa an yamini, whatever tries to harm me from the right. Wa an shimali, and whatever approaches me from the left. Wa min fawqi, and whatever approaches me from the top. Wa min tahti, and whatever tries and seeks to harm me from the bottom. All these from below me. So by reciting this, once again we look at it and we proceed. Allahumma inni astajiruka min jami'i kulli shay'in khalaqta wa ahtarisu bika minhunna وَأُقَدِّمُ بَيْنَ يَدَيَّ. بسم الله الرحمن الرحيم. قُلْ هُوَ اللَّهُ أَحَدٌ اللَّهُ الصَّمَدُ لَمْ يَلِدْ وَلَمْ يُولَدْ وَلَمْ يَكُنْ لَهُ كُفُوًا أَحَدٌ. مِنْ أَمَامِي وَمِنْ خَلْفِي وَعَنْ يَمِينِي وَعَنْ شِمَالِي وَمِنْ فَوْقِي وَمِنْ تَحْتِي. There you are, you've got the translation already, and that is what the dua means. Now here, please, brothers, I don't want to keep elaborating and explaining this, but you can see very, very clearly from what I have recited that we are asking for protection, seeking protection from Allah subhanahu wa ta'ala, as taught to us by Sayyidina wa Nabiyina Muhammadur Rasulullah sallallahu alayhi wa sallam. So there are forces that are invisible to us, to the naked eye, to the physical eye of man, that do seek the harm and the destruction of man. And by seeking from Allah protection, and particularly by reciting Surah Ikhlas, which is called Wallahu Ahad, we are asking Allah's help and protection from whatever harm may approach us from all around us. Alright, let's proceed. This is a very powerful and highly protective dua, which the recitation of Surah Ikhlas makes extremely potent and very, very graceful. After reading this dua, one should blow one's breath in all the directions indicated, that is, all around himself or herself, as a slave seeking the protection of the master. So here is one more thing. When you finish reciting this dua, which is dua number four, then you blow. You have asked for the front, so you blow your breath after reciting to the in front of you, and then of course behind you, and then to your right, and then to your left, and then above you, and then below you. So actually you don't have to blow each time with one blow. In other words, you blow to your front and the rear, right, left, above and below. Very quickly, with a little bit of training, you'll be able to do it in one single breath. May take two or three breaths in the beginning, but as you get trained to the motion of swinging yourself from this way to that, now you don't have to turn your neck right to the back, but if you turn it sufficiently to the right, then you are finished this side. Then you swing yourself to this side, and that's to the left. Alright? So you have covered your right and your rear, and this way your left and the rear of the side. And then of course you blow to the top and to the bottom. So you will find that the motion is very single and you finish. So with a little bit of training you can do that in one motion. Very fast. If you practice it, a person sitting near you will hardly notice that you have done it. Fifth dua is as follows. Some of these duas have got 2-3 duas within them, but we're doing this because they're important. Remember, the vital word here in the duas that I've selected is the word a'udhu. You'll find in most of these duas that word is contained. For example, we do now the dua that must be recited daily. These duas are as follows, says the Nabi sallallahu alayhi wa sallam. Here are the duas coming up. Allahumma inna na'udhu bika min juhdi al-bala'i wa darki al-shiqai wa su'i al-qada'i wa shamatati al-a'da'. O Allah, I seek your protection from severe trials, from unfortunate disasters, and from undue feelings of resentment over your decrees, and from the ridicule of your enemies. That dua is as follows. Allahumma inna na'udhu bika min juhdi al-bala'i, wa darki al-shiqai, wa su'i al-qada'i, wa shamatati al-a'da'. Translation repeated again. O Allah, I seek your protection from severe trials, from unfortunate disasters, from undue feelings of resentment over your decrees, and from the ridicule of enemies. Fifth dua, second part is as follows. Allahumma inni a'udhu bika min sharri ma alimtu wa min sharri ma lam a'lam. O Allah, I seek your protection from the mischief of evil things which I know, and from the mischief of evil things which I do not know. The dua is as follows. Allahumma inni a'udhu bika min sharri ma alimtu wa min sharri ma lam a'lam. O Allah, I seek your protection from the mischief of evil things which I know, and from the mischief of evil things which I do not know. Third dua of number 5 is as follows. Allahumma inni a'udhu bika min sharri ma amiltu wa min sharri ma lam a'mal. Allahumma inni a'udhu bika min sharri ma amiltu wa min sharri ma lam a'mal. Which translated is as follows. O Allah, I seek your protection from the mischief of my wrongful actions and from my omissions. O Allah, I seek your protection from the mischief of wrongful actions and from my omissions, the things that I've missed, in other words. Next dua is as follows, also of number 5. Allahumma inni a'udhu bika min zawali ni'matika wa tahawuli afiyatika wa fuja'ati nikmatika wa jami'i sakhatik. Translation is as follows. O Allah, I seek your protection from my being deprived from your grace and from your peace, from the falling of sudden calamity upon me, and all the circumstances which are likely to cause your wrath, in other words, your anger. What is that dua? It is as follows. Allahumma inni a'udhu bika min zawali ni'matika wa tahawuli afiyatika wa fuja'ati nikmatika. وَجَمِيعِ سَخَتِكَ. O Allah, I seek your protection from my being deprived from your grace and your peace, from the falling of sudden calamity, and all circumstances which are likely to cause your anger, your wrath. Next is as follows. اللَّهُمَّ إِنِّي أَعُوذُ بِكَ مِنْ شَرِّ سَمْعِي وَمِنْ شَرِّ بَصَرِي وَمِنْ شَرِّ لِسَانِي وَمِنْ شَرِّ قَلْبِي وَمِنْ شَرِّ مَنِيِّ. Translation is as follows. O Allah, I seek your protection from the mischief of my ears, from the mischief of my eyes, from the mischief of my tongue, from the mischief of my heart, and from the mischief of my private parts. The dua is as follows. Allahumma inni a'udhu bika min sharri sam'i wa min sharri basari wa min sharri lisani wa min sharri qalbi wa min sharri maniyyi. Allahu Akbar, brothers, if you can only realize the power of these du'as. Why did Nabi Kareem sallallahu alayhi wa sallam make these du'as? Because these are the limbs that are induced to committing evil by the shayateen. Now you are asking, oh Allah, help me to guard my private parts. Oh Allah, help me to guard my heart so that my heart doesn't run away with me, so that shaitan does not waswas my heart and mislead me and make me commit deeds that are unforgivable, or deeds which are forbidden, which are prohibited by, which are haram. Who are you asking? You're asking your maker and you're asking your creator. You're turning to Allah subhanahu wa ta'ala for guidance. Yes, many of the people, almost all the people that commit these sins have not asked the protection of Allah subhanahu wa ta'ala. How long did these du'as take? So bear with me a little while, they'll be finished just now. Here is this du'a. How important is this du'a? Look how simple it is. Allahumma inni a'udhuka min sharri sam'i wa min sharri basari wa min sharri lisani wa min sharri qalbi wa min sharri maniyi. I've given the translation here. Let's do it a third time. Your protection, O Allah, we seek from the mischief of my ears, from the mischief of my eyes, from the mischief of my tongue, from the mischief of my heart, and from the mischief of my private parts.
0: As-salamu alaykum wa rahmatullahi wa barakatuh. الحمد لله وحده والصلاة والسلام على من لا نبي بعده الحمد لله وحده والصلاة والسلام على من لا نبي بعده ونشهد أن لا إله إلا الله وحده لا شريك له ونشهد أن 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Sadaqallahu al-Azim. Ulama ikiram, most respected brothers and our sisters listening at the madrasa and over receivers. You may wonder why I recited such a long ayat. But as we discuss this incident, then you will come to realize why I recited this verse. Whilst in Madina Sharif, we were having our programs, and one of the days I related this incident which I am about to relate to you now. And it is an incident that touches the heart. The days of Hajj are coming and people are proceeding towards Makkah Mukarrama and Madina Tayyiba. So we are talking about the days of great barakat and great rahmat, the days when people used to make Hajj under very, very difficult and trying conditions. They did not have the facilities that we have now, that you board the plane and within a few hours' time you are in Jeddah, and then the person proceeds, puts up in a nice air-conditioned hotel. You have all the food and drink and everything provided. Then we have transport for Mina, Arafat and Muzdalifa. Now that was not the state at that time. They did not have water on tap. They did not have these type of facilities. They had to go to the well, draw the water, boil the water. So much of tests and trials they underwent before reaching Makkah Mukarrama, Madina Tayyiba. And at that time there was also what we term as slavery that was prevalent. Now, Islam did not introduce slavery. We misunderstand that. Islam didn't come and say that we must make people slaves. Slavery was in vogue at that time. Every country of the world, people bought and sold slaves. Human beings who were supposed to be free were made into slaves. One is employment of servants. That is a totally different thing. Servants, they have some kind of conditions of employment, some kind of salary that is fixed, some kind of facilities that will be given to them, some kind of privileges. Then they ask for leave pay and they ask for so many other things. Now that is the employment of a servant, of a laborer, of a manager, of somebody else. But when it came to slavery, then the slaves had absolutely no rights. There was no question of rights. Those countries of the world that talk so much about human rights, look at their record when it came to slavery. Those slaves were beaten, they were whipped, they were tortured, they were chained, they were starved. Now when Islam came, then Islam gave a solution to the problem. There could have been two solutions. One was that they all must be freed immediately. Now, if the hundreds of thousands of slaves around the world, because when the Muslims went out, they went to Spain, they went to Persia, they went to Rome, they went to all these places, they came to Africa. Now, if they said all the slaves must be freed, finished, what would have happened? Where they would have got their food from, their clothing from, their shelter from? They would have been in a more difficult situation. So Islam came and said that no, you can keep the slaves, but certain conditions, and gave them all the privileges, the rights. They should be given the food that you eat, given the clothes to wear, that you wear, given shelter. They must not be beaten up. When a person has to give kafara at times, or some kind of compensation at times, in different situations, then it was the freedom of slaves that free the slaves. And Nabi alayhi salatu wasalam, on how many occasions he encouraged the Sahaba ikram radiallahu anhum ajma'in to free the slaves. So whilst they were slaves, now they were given rights. They were treated in a humane manner. There was no question of treating them like animals, whipping them, chaining them, starving them. So Islam brought about a solution to the problems. They were treated better than how we treat our servants today. Now all this background I gave to you to bring you to this incident that I wish to discuss. That there was a great sheikh of the time, a great scholar of the time, a great Sufi of the time, great alim of the time, Hazrat Muhammad bin Hussein of Baghdad. At present, Baghdad is featuring so much in the newspapers and in the news because of the tyranny and oppression of the American government. All the bombarding that they have done, and they have made those people virtual slaves. But in any case, it is featuring a lot. And they are unconcerned about anything else. They are only concerned about the oil wells that are there. But we know that they have failed miserably. And Allah tabaraka wa ta'ala brought such kind of disgrace and humiliation upon them that I don't think they ever suffered such kind of humiliation. That up till now they can't seem to solve the problem. Neither can they leave and neither can they stay. So Osama bin Laden, they were going to smoke him out within a few hours. And up till now they have smoked so much of cigarettes, but they haven't been able to smoke him out. Billions of cigarettes have already been smoked since that time, but they haven't been able to smoke him out. So Hazrat Muhammad bin Hussein Baghdadi relates that whilst he was on Hajj once, he was on Hajj, going for Hajj, he was walking through one of the marketplaces of Makkah Mukarrama. In Hajj, he was walking through one of the marketplaces in Makkah Mukarrama. Now those marketplaces were again not like the markets that are there today. They didn't have the kind of shopping malls that we have now. The atmosphere was not like that of the Western countries in those shopping malls. Those marketplaces were very, very simple marketplaces. So there he saw an old man and he was holding the hand of a very young girl, 10, 12 year old girl. This old man was holding her hand. And the girl was very thin, but spiritually great amount of light shone on her face. This little girl of 9, 10 years of age, but there was great shine on her face. Because what happened is that when the mothers came as slaves, their daughters also came with them. Their sons came with them. So this little girl must have come with her mother, and now she was in the possession of this old man as a slave girl. So there was a great shine on her face, indicating that she was a young girl, but even at that tender age, she was in ibadat, in zikr, tilawat, because the noor of that shines on the face. And that noor can be seen by people of heart. A person can be dark in complexion, pitch black, but the noor of iman, the noor of yaqeen, the noor of the kalima, it has got a certain shine and brightness that can be seen on the faces of even those people who may have a dark skin. Nissan NH2211, please remove your car. So this old man was shouting that, is there anyone that will buy this slave girl? Is there anyone that will buy her? But at the same time he said that, I am not responsible for her faults and for her weaknesses and for her shortcomings. How we sell cars as is. They have all the faults, but we say we are selling it as is. You take it, have it checked up, but I'm not responsible. So that is how they sold slaves also in those days. Some were sold as is. There was no question of return. That is how they were treated. So he said, is there anybody that is prepared to buy this girl? But on condition that I'm not going to be responsible for her faults. And he wanted 20 sovereign, 20 gold coins. Now who is going to purchase a girl with so much of weaknesses and for 20 sovereigns? So Hazrat Muhammad bin Hussein Baghdadi Rahmatullah Alayhi, he says, I went close and I said, all right, tell me what are the weaknesses. What is the problem that you are having with this young girl? A young girl of tender age like that, what can be so much of a problem with her? That you are saying you are prepared to sell, but you want to sell, but you are not taking on the responsibility. So that old man said, well, she is mad. He said, she is mad. Now we must think of our times. What was her madness? Say, she remains in sorrow and grief. She fasts during the day. And at night she performs salah and she engages herself in supplication. That is her madness. Her madness was that she fasts, she performs salah, she makes dua to Allah Ta'ala, she makes zikrullah, she makes tilawat, whatever it is she is doing. Now that is what he terms as madness. He says that's her madness. That is why I want to sell her. In our times also that is the same story. That when a young person starts making namaz, zikr, tilawat, ibadat, he says he's gone mad. He's gone mad. So many parents say that. And so many friends say that. That he was with us in the discos and rave clubs and cinemas and theatres. But recently it seems like he's gone mad now. And what's his madness? That we find him going to the masjid now. He goes to the mosque, masjid, and he does not take any more the cocaine and the mandrax and all the other tablets, and he has given up his illicit love relationships, so therefore it's quite obvious that this person has gone mad. Now that is our conclusion also in these days. Nevertheless, so he said that is a madness. So Hazrat Muhammad bin Hussein Baghdadi Rahmatullah Ali, he understood immediately that this is not madness. This girl has got great amount of piety and taqwa in her. She may be of that young age, but it seems as if she has been nurtured by a mother who was a very, very pious woman. Otherwise, how else would this girl have this kind of qualities in her? So he said, I am prepared to purchase her. He took her and went home. Immediately the girl asks him, says, oh my small master, where, may Allah bless you, where are you from? Now instead of saying big master, she's saying my small master. That means she did not recognize him as Allah. He may be a master in this world, but he is not Allah. In the eye of Allah tabaraka wa ta'ala, he is not very great unless he's got taqwa. Now she did not know who he is. So she said, my small master, where are you from? While she was taking her along, going to Iraq. So he said, I am from Iraq. Great, great awliya, great, great people lie buried in Iraq. We're not going in that direction, otherwise I can give you a whole list just now and discuss their lives. So she asked, where in Iraq? Basra or Kufa? Which place in Iraq? Now these are the names that are featuring all the time. He said, neither of the two. Now, nor am I from Basra, neither from Basra nor from Kufa. He said, then where are you from? He said, I am from Baghdad. Now you can recall that incident of the Sheikh Abdul Qadir Jilani Rahmatullah Alayh going to Baghdad to seek knowledge and his mother tying those gold coins and say, the only thing you mustn't do is don't speak lies. Now again those stories come to mind. So he said, I am from Baghdad. She said, how fortunate you are. That is the town of the great saints. Now that little girl is saying, you are a very fortunate person because that is the town of the great saints. They all live there. So Hazrat Muhammad bin Hussein Rahmatullah Alayhi says, this surprised me that how does this little girl know that that is the place where great saints live. He asked her that, how do you know this? She said, who does not know that great saints live there? So he asked her that, which of the saints do you know? So this little girl said, Malik bin Dinar Rahmatullah Alayhi, Bishr Hafi Rahmatullah Alayhi, Saleh Mari Rahmatullah Alayhi, Abu Hatim Sajastani Rahmatullah Alayhi, Maruf Karkhi Rahmatullah Alayhi, Muhammad bin Hussein Baghdadi. One of the names she mentioned was Muhammad bin Hussein Baghdadi. Rabia Adawiya, as we know her as Rabia Basriya, and Maymuna Rahmatullah Alayha. He asked her, how do you know all of them? He said, oh young person, why should I not know them? By Allah, these are the doctors of hearts. They are the ones that lead the lover to the beloved. The marifat that this girl already had at that young age. She says, you are talking about these people, how do I know them? They are the doctors of the heart. Little children also in our time, in our homes, they hear, they listen from us when we talk about the doctors, about the cardiologists, about the eye specialists, about the dentists, about the engineers, about the plumber, the butcher, the baker. When we talk, so and so, he is in this field, so and so is in that field. Where are you going? I'm going to the hospital. Who is going to be treating you? Or I'm going to the surgery. Who is treating you? We mention the names of the doctors. Now those children may be 5, 6, 8, but they know already the names of doctors, teachers, lawyers. Don't they know it, you know? So like that, this girl, her mother must have been talking to her about these great saints. So it's what we talk to the children is what goes into their heads. Our children know the names of the film actors and actresses. Football, cricket, rugby, all these games. Look at the recent World Cup. Go and ask those little children, they'll rattle off the name of the whole team. So whatever we are going to teach to them, that is what they are going to learn. Now these little children whose parents were very pious and righteous and learned. So this is the knowledge that they were giving to these children. And as a result, it was in their heads, in their minds. So when they were asked that who are your heroes, these are the names that they rattled off. The names of the Sahaba Kiram radiallahu ta'ala anhum ajma'een. And now here this person just mentioned one word, and that is Iraq. That I'm from Iraq. And from Iraq, then he says I'm from Baghdad. And when he says Baghdad, this little girl rattles off all those names. Ah, what wonderful time those were. Those children must have been a real coolness of the eyes of the parents. Unlike what we read of today and what we hear of. That it makes our hearts upside down. Kaisa ye inqilab hai, dekh ke dil kabab hai. 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The hearts of the righteous ones, the pious ones, not like our hearts. Our hearts are already pitch black, nothing really has any effect on it. But ask those who are righteous, those who are pious, those who are Allah walas, those who have got the noor of iman and yaqeen, and the ma'rifat of Allah tabaraka wa ta'ala in their hearts, that when they listen to what is happening in the homes of the Muslims, and what the youth are engaging in, and what the little children are doing in their lives, and what is happening to the namaz, roza, zakat and hajj of the believers, then it is as if their hearts are being bright on fire. How we put kebabs for brine. Dekh ke dil kabab hai. Duniya gale kahar hai, deen nazar mein khar hai. Deen has become like a thorn in the person's life. Duniya is like the necklace around the neck. So she gave off all these names, and one of the names that she mentioned was Muhammad bin Hussein Baghdadi. Now we will say Rahmatullah Ali. At that time he was right in front of her. So he asked her, how do you know about them? He said, these are the doctors of the heart. They are the ones who lead the lover to the beloved. The beloved is Allah tabaraka wa ta'ala. And these doctors of the heart, of the spiritual heart, what they do is they bring about a transformation. They bring about an inqilab in their hearts. That love which was for material things, and that love which was for perishable beauties, and that love which was for faces, and that love which was for gold coins, and for oil wells, and for the material things of the world, these doctors of the heart, they change the direction of that love. They don't say you mustn't love, but what they do is they change the direction of that love. They channel it in another direction. They say make use of these ni'mats that Allah Ta'ala has given. Eat good food, nobody stops. Wear clothes, stay in a home, good home. But don't love it. Keep your hearts for the love of Allah and His Rasul Sallallahu Alaihi Wasallam. So that precious commodity of love, ingredient of love, gem of love, they channel it in the right direction. This is what they do. Allah Wallahs don't make us give up dunya. They don't make us tariq of dunya. They make us matruk. The person lives in this world, but he does not give his heart. He gives his heart to Allah tabaraka wa ta'ala. So she said that these are the doctors of the heart. That they are the ones who take the lover and make him meet the beloved. The true beloved. The real beloved. And there can be nobody more beloved than Allah Tabaraka wa Ta'ala. In this world, every person, at the end of the day, there is some kind of maqsad and matlab. Generally, a person in his friendship also is nothing but matlab and maqsad. In the person's behavior, we will sense that this person is matlabi. It's a matlabi dunya. Everyone is out to catch somebody or the other. And in the process, they're not going to even leave their own fathers, brothers, grandfathers, anyone that they can

pretends to be nothing but a friend, but in the meantime the friendship is nothing but hypocrisy, diplomacy as they call it. So she says that these people are the doctors of the heart. They get you connected with Allah Tabaraka wa Ta'ala. That is why I know them. Clearly indicating that at that young age she is already connected with Allah Ta'ala. What nisbat she must have had, only Allah Ta'ala knows. People who are in the 60s and 70s and 80s don't have that nisbat that sometimes little children are blessed with, depending on what kind of tarbiyah has been given to them. So many little children were recognized by the awliya-e-kiram. They were brought to them, they just had one glance and said, Inshallah, ye jo hai, apne zamane ka kutub banega, apne zamane ka bada shaykh-e-waqt banega. Ye apne zamane ka bada muhaddis banega. This child will grow up, inshallah, to be a great muhaddis, a great alim, a sheikh of the time, kutub of the time, abdal of the time. Now, where did they see that? And in reality, that is what happened. As they grew up, afterwards people saw. And they even mentioned that so and so, when this child was only 1 year of age, then this Allah Wala looked into his eye and said that this is what this child will grow up to be. Now that is not ilm-e-ghaib. We must not mistaken that. That is not ilm-e-ghaib. Only Allah Ta'ala has that knowledge, what that child will be 10 years later, 20 years later, 100 years later. That only Allah Ta'ala has. But here they say, Inshallah, we see the effects, we see the asar, we see the signs in this child. That if it grows up, then Inshallah it will grow up to be a waliya kamil, provided of course the parents give that proper upbringing and tarbiyah. Now that is just like looking at the clouds and saying it's going to rain. Now the person looking at the clouds and says that it's going to rain, he's not talking about ilm-e-ghaib now. Does he need ilm-e-ghaib? Now he looked at the clouds. Every day the newspapers tell us, or the news, the weather forecast they give. Now all that is speculation. But the thing is that they look at all these things, the wind conditions and the clouds and everything else, and they say it's going to rain. So now we don't say that that's ilm-e-ghaib if it does rain. A woman who is pregnant, somebody looks at her and says she'll give birth soon. Now there's ilm-e-ghaib that. So we must not misunderstand this, that there are certain asar, certain signs. They look at and they say that this child will grow up to be so and so. And it's not necessary that it always does happen also. Kashf is not necessary that it does happen. So we must not confuse it with ilm-e-ghaib. Nevertheless, we get back to the story that we are discussing of Hazrat Muhammad bin Hussein Baghdadi and that slave girl. She said that these people are the doctors of the heart. They connect the lover to the beloved. Then she recited some poetry, the meaning of which was that they are the one who, to the story that we are discussing of Hazrat Muhammad bin Hussein Baghdadi and that slave girl. She said that these people are the doctors of the heart. They connect the lover to the beloved. Then she recited some poetry, the meaning of which was that they are the one whose thoughts are locked with Allah Tabaraka wa Ta'ala. All these names that she mentioned, she said their thoughts are locked with Allah Tabaraka wa Ta'ala. And no thoughts remain to attach to anyone else. They don't have any thoughts after that for anyone else. Now again, we must not misunderstand. It doesn't mean that they don't love their children, they don't love their wives, they don't do business, they don't do anything else. What it means is that first and foremost is Allah. That is Allah Ta'ala pleased with this action of mine or not? And that is what nisbat ma'allah is. People think this nisbat that we talk about is something very dramatic, and they say we are not yet connected, so I don't know what they expect, that they will take off from the ground and then the whole country will watch them flying high in the air, and they will say now we don't need any more aeroplanes because we have got people that fly. So that is not what is going to happen. The moment the person reaches that stage that he questions

as himself, whatever am I doing, what I am doing, is Allah pleased with it or not? Is it according to the Sharia, Quran and Sunnah or not? And if he is conscious of that, if there is anything that is un-Islamic, khilaf Sharia, then he restrains himself, then it means he's connected with Allah, he's got nisbat mu'allah. He makes the shariat his tabiyat. He makes the shariat his tabiyat. That means whatever the shariat says is acceptable to me, finish. Whatever my tabiyat says is afterwards. If my tabiyat desires something, my nature, myself desires something, then it must conform with the Sharia. Shariat, whatever it says, that becomes his tabiat. He cannot do anything against the Sharia. Allah wala's, they reach that stage where against the Sharia they can't move. No matter how much pressure is put upon them, that move in this direction, that direction, go here, go there, eat this, drink that. Taqazas will come in their hearts. But if it is against the Sharia, they won't take one step in that direction. It becomes a tabiat, naturally it becomes. You don't need any great motivation for them to get up for Fajr Salat. They don't need great amount of motivation, that every day must tell them, please get up for Fajr, please get up for Fajr, nothing like that. They look forward to the Fajr Salat, they even look forward to the Tahajjud Salat. They look forward to the five times Salat. They engage themselves in zikr, tilawat, dua, ibadat, as if they are hungry for it, they are thirsty for it. That becomes their mizaj, it becomes their tabiyat. Haram, they distance themselves completely, there is no question of haram in their lives. Accidental sin sometimes, and they make plenty of tawbah and istighfar. So he said, they are the ones whose thoughts are locked with Allah Ta'ala, and no thoughts remain to attach to anyone else. Their aim is but to please their master, and that is Allah. That's their aim, nothing else. How great an aim to communicate with him, neither worldly goods can shake them, nor pleasure derived from food, neither lustful ecstasy, nor the love of offspring dear, neither wealth nor riches, none can drive them away from his love. Nothing. You can try everything, but you cannot buy off an Allah wala. Bribes don't work with Allah walas. Walis of Allah tabaraka wa ta'ala, they have the gaze on Allah tabaraka wa ta'ala's treasures. And they try to connect people with the treasures of Allah tabaraka wa ta'ala, then where are they going to cast their gaze on that little bit that the person has got in his pocket? So they cannot be bought off. Bribes don't work with them, which unfortunately works so much in today's world. Learned people have been bought off. We have heard with our own ears, people of great learning, when they say that, if I have to say this, I will lose my job. If I have to do this, then I will lose my job. In that congregation, if there are people who are takers of interest and givers of interest, or those who are engaging in all kinds of haram activities, so they will be told, you must not speak about all these things, because if you speak about these things, then you are liable to lose your job. Or the person is promised that if you are going to toe the line with us, then we've got nice house for you, and good car for you, and big salary for you, and everything else. So scholars, those who call themselves scholars, they've done research, they've done great amount of Islamic research, great knowledge, but they too get bought off. So when it comes to these lovers of Allah tabaraka wa ta'ala, she says that no riches, no love for anything in this world can divert them from the remembrance of Allah tabaraka wa ta'ala. As Allah ta'ala himself mentioned in the Quran Sharif, and this is actually the same thing that she is saying, رجال لا تلهيهم تجارة ولا بيع عن ذكر الله وإقام الصلاة وإقام الصلاة وإيتاء الزكاة
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He said, dear girl, I am Muhammad bin Hussein. You are talking about Muhammad bin Hussein. I am Muhammad bin Hussein. She replied, praise be to Allah Ta'ala. I had prayed to Allah Ta'ala that He must cause me to meet Muhammad bin Hussein. Now look at that small girl made dua. She goes into slavery. She is purchased. All these things happen with Allah Ta'ala's will. Look at the outside conditions. That she came into slavery. Now compare it with that incident of Yusuf alayhi salatu wasalam. Taken away from his parents, put into the well, sold as a slave, comes into the palace, from there goes into prison, and after that he is made the ruler of Egypt. So Allah tabaraka wa ta'ala's system is very, very strange. Now here this little girl says, when she heard these big, big names of the big, big righteous and pious people, she had made dua, Ya Allah, in my lifetime must make me meet this Muhammad bin Hussein, whoever he is. Because she had read or she had heard from her mother, father about his qualities, his attributes, his greatness, his piety, his taqwa. So he said, I am that person. She said, I had prayed to Allah tabaraka wa ta'ala that He caused me to meet you. Then she asked him, where is that beautiful voice that I heard of? That you recite the Quran Sharif in a very beautiful voice. So do you still have that very beautiful voice I had heard of? Now this little girl had heard, like our little children, we say that they heard of Sheikh Sudais and Sheikh Shuraim and Qari Basit. Now all these people, little children will tell you, we heard of them. So it's nothing to doubt when she says that she heard of it. She says, is that voice, that beautiful voice I heard you read the Quran Sharif in, do you still have that? That voice with which you used to revive the hearts of the followers and the sound which filled the ears of the heart. He replied, it is still with me. She said, by Allah, recite to me from the Holy Quran. As he recited Bismillahir Rahmanir Rahim, this little girl, she gave a loud scream. And she fell down unconscious. Just the start, Bismillahir Rahmanir Rahim. And this little girl, we are in our 60s and 50s and 80s and 30s and all ages. And not one day did one ayat of the Quran Sharif cause us to fall down unconscious. Whole Quran Sharif we recite, did anybody fall down unconscious? And it's not necessary to fall down unconscious, don't misunderstand me. But I'm talking about how this young girl of 10 years of age or so is touched by just the recitation of the Bismillah. Why? Because of her iman, her yaqeen, her connection with Allah Ta'ala, her nisbat ma'allah. I splashed water over her and she was revived. What he did was he splashed water over her face, and when she was revived, she said, if on hearing his name this happens to me, how will it be when I shall recognize and see him on the day of Qiyamah? She says, why did she fall unconscious? What made her go into that state? She says, when I listened to his name, Bismillah, I just hear the name Allah, and if this is what is happening to me here in this world, then what will happen to me on the day of Qiyamah when I'm going to actually see him with my own eyes? There's a little girl who is teaching us a lesson that she is desirous and she is waiting for that day when she can see Allah tabaraka wa ta'ala. How many times did that desire come into our lives? The desire came to become rich. Desire came that we must also have cars like other people's cars. We must have a good home like other rich people's good homes. That we must also be able to travel the world and go and look at all the tourist attractions. The desire came for all those things, and it is not haram.
It was not haram if the person, the desire came, but not jealousy. Just the desire, I wish I also had a good car. That's not haram. Jealousy is haram, where the person desires the destruction. But with all those desires, how many times did that desire come that I wish, how I long for that day when I can see with my own eyes my beloved Allah, for whom I have been making my salat and fasting in Ramadan and giving zakat and fulfilling the rights of people and restraining myself from the haram. How many times did that desire come? Nevertheless, she said, please continue with your recitation and we will stop here tonight. He recited the ayat of the Qur'an Sharif. أَمْ حَسِبَ الَّذِينَ اجْتَرَحُوا السَّيِّئَاتِ أَنْ نَجْعَلَهُمْ كَالَّذِينَ آمَنُوا وَعَمِلُوا الصَّالِحَاتِ كَالَّذِينَ آمَنُوا وَعَمِلُوا الصَّالِحَاتِ سَوَاءً مَحْيَاهُمْ وَمَمَاتُهُمْ سَوَاءً مَحْيَاهُمْ وَمَمَاتُهُمْ سَاءَ مَا يَحْكُمُونَ. This is the ayat of the Quran Sharif that he recited. Now, the ayat of the Quran Sharif also which he chose said, do those who seek after evil ways, Allah Tabaraka wa Ta'ala says, those people who seek after evil ways, I mean they do evil, they think that we shall hold them equal with those who believe and do righteous deeds. Can that be correct, that the person who is doing righteous deeds, can he well be held equal with those who are doing evil deeds? And that equal will be their life and their death. Ill is the judgment that they make. May Allah Tabaraka wa Ta'ala give us also some nisbat with Him. And may we be given the tawfiq to take lessons from these little children, young boys and young girls of that time, who were given the proper bringing, proper education, proper environment. And look at the kind of nisbat that they had with Allah Tabaraka wa Ta'ala and how they enjoyed that nisbat. Nothing in the world diverted their attention. They make use of the things of this world, but their hearts are not attached with it. To talk and to speak is easy. We all can say all what I am saying now. Our hearts are not attached. We are just making use of it. But when the test comes, then we fail. Clearly indicates that our hearts are attached. We'll fight to the last for the sake of worldly wealth. May Allah Tabaraka wa Ta'ala give us the hearts of the awliya-i siddiqeen. Lots of things we can now see on the computer screen and on the x-rays and everywhere else. Allah Tabaraka wa Ta'ala has not given man that intelligence up till now that he can show on the screen the heart of the person, spiritual condition. The Western world or the Eastern world or our scientists, they don't have that. It is only to the Allah Walas Allah Ta'ala has given them that basirat. Just as we have two ears outside and we have a tongue and we have two eyes, like that the heart also has a tongue, it has eyes, it has ears. But now who can explain all these things?

0: اللهم صل على سيدنا محمد وعلى آل سيدنا محمد وبارك وسلم يا رحيم يا كريم يا مولا. My beloved Allah, my Rahim Allah, Kareem Allah, forgiving Allah, most compassionate Allah, most merciful forgiving Allah, change the condition of our hearts. Fill our hearts with your muhabbat and your love. Fill our hearts with the love of Rasulullah sallallahu alaihi wasallam. Give us such love of yours. Give us such a bond with you that nafs and shaitan cannot distance us from you. Put the hatred of sins into our hearts. Bless us with a nisbat, my beloved Allah, that is qawi. My beloved Allah, forgive our major sins, minor sins, sins that we committed knowingly, unknowingly. In the light of day, darkness of nights. Bless us with the best of dunya, the best of akhirat. Those who are sick and ailing, give them shifa. Clean and purify our hearts of malice, of greed, of pride and arrogance. Give us a taste of the sweetness of iman. My beloved Allah, make us yours and become ours. Bless us with ittiba of Rasulullah sallallahu alaihi wasallam. Remove the difficulties, the hardship, the pain and the suffering of the ummah of Rasulullah sallallahu alaihi wasallam. Ya Allah, bless the entire mankind with hidayat. Use us, my beloved Allah. Use us for the sake of the khidmat of deen. Bless us with the tawfiq to do khidmat of deen with ikhlas. Bless us with hearts that you bless the awliya-i siddiqeen with. Mere Mawla, Mere Mawla, my beloved Allah, Hamara banja, Hame apna bana le. 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Bless the ummah with that goodness. 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Protect us and the ummah of Rasulullah sallallahu alaihi wasallam. 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
0: With Allah Tabaraka wa Ta'ala's fazal, we once again continue with some explanation of this beautiful surah, which has been described by Allah Tabaraka wa Ta'ala himself as Ahsanul Qasas. All the other Anbiya alayhimu salatu wa salam, whatever Allah Tabaraka wa Ta'ala mentions, you will not find it as a complete story. Some sections, some parts, some incidents, some relevant details from their lives have been mentioned in different surahs of the Quran Sharif. Hazrat Ibrahim alayhi salatu wasalam, Hazrat Musa alayhi salatu wasalam, Hazrat Adam alayhi salatu wasalam, and other Anbiya alayhi salatu wasalam. Many incidents from their lives have been mentioned. The people of that time have been mentioned. Allah Tabaraka wa Ta'ala's favors upon those ummats. And then when they refused to believe, when they rejected the Anbiya alayhi salatu wa salam, then how Allah Ta'ala destroyed them. Now all these type of things have been mentioned, but in different surahs. Hazrat Yusuf alayhi salatu wa salam, we find it as a complete story. But then in the life of Yusuf alayhi salatu wasalam himself, Allah tabaraka wa ta'ala does not go into fine details. That is the job of historians, that they give you every detail of the person's life. As far as the Quran Sharif is concerned, it is not there to give us history. It is not a book of history. Whatever has been mentioned so that we take lessons, so that we stay alert, so that we remain obedient to Allah Ta'ala and His Nabi Sallallahu Alaihi Wasallam, and so that we do not become like the people of the past who rejected. We do not become like the people of the past who considered whatever the Anbiya Alayhimu Salatu Wasalam were saying as being fabricated, as being stories, as being void of any truth. When they spoke about Akhirat, then they said, how can a person who has already turned to dust then be given life again? When they spoke about Day of Judgment, when they spoke about Jannat and Jahannam, then they were ridiculed when they said that there is no one worthy of worship. There is none worthy of worship except one Allah. This also was ridiculed. How can one Allah be that powerful that He gives life, He gives death, He causes the alternation of the day and night, that He is the creator of the sun, the moon, the stars and the heavens and the earth? Now these type of things did not make sense to them. So when Allah Tabaraka wa Ta'ala mentions these incidents, then it is for us to take lessons. So He does not go into the detailed aspects of every Nabi's life. After that, in the Ahadith of Rasulullah sallallahu alaihi wasallam, in Nabi alayhi salatu wasalam's kalam and his teachings, then we will find much more detail. Then the historians, they went even into further details. So here, with regards to Yusuf alayhi salatu wasalam, the relevant facts have been mentioned, which we have already discussed to some extent up till the time that he comes to this palace of the king of the Aziz of Misr. You are already aware of Hazrat Yusuf alayhi salatu wasalam, that he was the beloved child of Hazrat Yaqub alayhi salatu wasalam. And this love for Hazrat Yusuf alayhi salatu wasalam was the cause of jealousy in the hearts of the brothers. And then their plotting and planning, the dream of Hazrat Yusuf alayhi salatu wasalam, which Hazrat Yusuf alayhi salatu wasalam was told by his father not to relate to anyone, because he had seen what the consequences are going to be. Now all these things we have discussed. Then under false pretenses he was taken. He was put into a well. The brothers returned and said that some wolf had eaten him up. He was taken out of the well, sold as a slave, came over to Egypt, and there he was purchased by the Aziz of Misr for a very, very high price. And then he came into the palace where the Aziz of Misr, he instructed Zulaikha and the people in the palace to treat him in a very dignified manner, and he mentioned the virtues of Hazrat Yusuf alayhi salatu wasalam. Then comes the seduction by Zulaikha, Hazrat Yusuf alayhi salatu wasalam resisting, explaining to her that it is not the appropriate thing to do. She is the wife of the Aziz of Misr, and it is only right that she should remain chaste and she should not behave in the manner that she was behaving. But lust and passion and infatuation are such things that a person goes mad. And if he does not go mad, then he does go semi-mad. In most of the incidents, or in most of the cases that we deal with also, sometimes it does not even make sense. The husband has got a beautiful wife, has got beautiful children, he's got a nice home. Allah Ta'ala has provided with sufficiency in food, in clothing, in wealth, in property. But yet you will find that that person sometimes ends up in a prostitute quarters, knowing fully well that what he is doing. Allah Tabaraka wa Ta'ala is very, very displeased with it. Allah Ta'ala's wrath and anger descends upon such kind of actions. And the person knows fully well that this woman cannot be faithful and truthful, because she has been promising that same kind of love to we do not know how many people. But yet the person, because of his lust, his passion, his infatuation, he totally forgets in what area he is, what place he is, what kind of sin he is committing. And sometimes it is the woman that she has a pious husband, a good husband, and he is providing everything for her. He is giving her all the comforts. And it is not that she is being deprived of her rights as a wife, whether it is physical or material or any other way. But yet, because of some kind of relationship that she had built up during the school days and college days and university days, this relationship continues in her life. Although she gets married and the husband is very faithful, very honest, very caring, very sharing, but yet again it's that infatuation, that love, which leads that marriage to the rocks and it becomes a disaster. So this is not a story just like how we read the books in school, Romeo and Juliet and all other kinds of novels. This is to give us lessons. So here too we saw that how Zulaikha, she was not deprived of anything in that palace. But yet it was the beauty and the husn of Hazrat Yusuf alayhi salatu wasalam which became the means of attraction for her. And she was not even considering that Hazrat Yusuf alayhi salatu wasalam was brought into the palace by the king himself. So how can she be doing things which will annoy, displease, anger, and even lead to divorce or even killing? If the king had to at that time take his sword and take her neck off, then what? When it was discovered that she was the one that was doing the seduction. So all these things are great lessons that we must run far away from those places of temptation. فَفِرُّوا إِلَى اللَّهِ. Those people who are not very considerate, or they have that weakness that they fall for temptations. So
1: So then they have to be on double guard. They have to be more careful. In any case, now we proceed from there, that Zulaikha thereafter, just to absolve herself, because the women folk, her friends, were now making a big joke that she had fallen in love with a slave of hers. So she invited them, gave them a knife, and gave them some fruit or meat, whatever was to be cut with a knife, and then suddenly made Hazrat Yusuf alayhi salatu wasalam go past. And when their gazes fell on him, then instead of cutting that fruit, they cut their fingers. That is when she said that this is what you were taunting me and you were making a mockery of. You were saying that I had fallen in love with this slave of mine. But it has been proven now that you have cut your fingers. And you yourself said that this is no ordinary human being. In haza illa malakun kareem. They themselves said that he is but a noble angel. So she said that this is what that you blame me for. Yes, I did seduce him, but he abstained. But now I am warning. Now suddenly she is using her authority. And she said that I am giving this warning, that if he does not follow my command, then he will be imprisoned and he will be disgraced. Also we have discussed that how that little baby spoke, that if the shirt is torn from the front, then we can say that Yusuf alayhi salatu wasalam is at fault. And if the shirt is torn from the back, then it is Zulaikha who is at fault. The Aziz of Misr, it so happened that he was outside the door. Allah Ta'ala caused the doors to open. Yusuf alayhi salatu wasalam dashed for the doors. And then he saw that this was the truth, that the shirt was torn from the back, so therefore it cannot be Yusuf alayhi salatu wasalam that was blameworthy. But then when she threatened that I will put you into prison, then at that time the words that Yusuf alayhi salatu wasalam used, in which he said, Rabbi sijnu ahabbu ilayya mimma yad'unani ilay. Oh my beloved Allah. Because now she threatened that she'll put him into prison. So he said, Oh my Lord, oh my sustainer, the prison is dearer to me than that which these women invite me towards. Because the women were also telling him that no, you should give in. She is the mistress. She is the queen. Therefore you should not reject her proposal. So he said, Oh my Allah, the prison is better for me. Now I think I explained that we must be very, very careful with the words that we use. Although Yusuf alayhi salatu wasalam did not mean that he wanted to go into prison, but because of his very high status and high position in the eye of Allah tabaraka wa ta'ala, being a Nabi of Allah tabaraka wa ta'ala, so the words that he used, that the prison is dearer to me, it became a reality. And this is what I have been repeatedly telling, and I have experienced myself in my Hajj trip and other times also, that certain words are said very innocently and as a joke, but that could just be the time for the acceptance of du'as. And when we afterwards see the same thing happening which we had asked for, whether it was in a joke or whether the person was serious, or he said it very absent-mindedly, not realizing the consequences, but when the dua is accepted, then they regret all their lives. That is why I always say that when children are disobedient, and in these days, which mother that you can find who has 3-4 children, and she says that my children are very disciplined and they are not causing any kind of problem, they are very, very obedient, whatever I say they listen to. If anybody has a child like that, one child, 2 children, probably you can manage. But when it comes to 3, 4, 5 and 6, so then when they begin their World War 3s and World War 4s in the homes, just ask the mothers what they go through in trying to discipline them. So at such a time then they lose their heads And they start screaming and shouting. And some mothers have told me themselves that at that time, we don't realize what we say, but we shout and scream at them and say, "You stupid, you idiot, you mad." Now these type of things are very dangerous. If the child really becomes a stupid, if the child really becomes mad, the child really becomes what the mother is saying, then who's going to face the consequences? So instead of that, say, "Allah give you hidayat, Allah give you hidayat, you are becoming a headache, Allah Ta'ala give you hidayat." Somebody asked one woman in Gujarati, he said, "How many children you have?" Then she said, "Ek chaltu, ek hapaltu, ek khorama, ek autu." Now if a woman has that kind of thing, that one is walking, one is crawling, one is in the arms, one is coming, now it's not an easy thing. So at that time, there is the possibility and likelihood of getting angry. But then that anger must be controlled. We must control that anger. The anger must not lead us. It must not control us. So here Hazrat Yusuf alayhi salatu wasalam, again it's a lesson that we have to learn from it. That we should not say such things or not ask from Allah tabaraka wa ta'ala anything which we know that is going to cause us difficulty and harm. Allah ta'ala is very merciful, He is very forgiving, and Allah ta'ala has the power of accepting the du'as of a person, especially when he is in distress and in pain. Hazrat Yunus alayhi salatu wasalam, Hazrat Ibrahim alayhi salatu wasalam, and so many others in their lives can see in the Quran Sharif, Hazrat Musa alayhi salatu wasalam, when they were in desperate situations, Nabi alayhi salatu wasalam himself, how Allah tabaraka wa ta'ala found a way out for them, protected them, guided them. So there is no question of losing hope. Indeed, it is difficult sometimes to train them, to discipline them, to teach them. But there is no question of losing hope. And never ever use such kind of derogatory terms for them. It will break them. It will destroy them. It will not give them that confidence after that. So therefore, Hazrat Yusuf alayhi salatu wasalam, because he said, "Rabbi sijnu ahabbu ilayya mimma yad'unani ilay." After that he saw that now he had to face that prison life. Zulaikha threatened that, "I will put you into prison, I will make sure that you go into prison." And what she had said, then she did. And also the Aziz of Misr too thought that now this type of stories, instead of circulating and bringing embarrassment, we rather put him into prison for a while. Although he truly knew and fully believed that Hazrat Yusuf alayhi salatu wasalam was totally innocent. Now this is another thing that we learn, that there was no justice in this. If he knew that Yusuf alayhi salatu wasalam was totally innocent, then why should he give in to the demands of his wife? No matter how much he may have loved her, or no matter how much he may have feared kind of embarrassment and shame, but you cannot put somebody else into prison because you are fearing embarrassment. Now again, it was abuse of that power that Allah tabaraka wa ta'ala had given to him as a king. As I told you in the beginning, that we will be taking a lot of lessons from this story. There are so many, but there's no time to go into all the details. But whatever Allah ta'ala opens upon my heart, and whatever we may have read, that here again we see that this person is abusing that power. Aziz of Misr was the Aziz of Misr. I mean, who was there to threaten him? He could have said that, "Yes, indeed you made a mistake, so you apologize. I will forgive you and I am not going to take any kind of action against you. But I cannot put Yusuf alayhi salatu wasalam into prison because it is your demand. Because you feel that he should go into prison for rejecting that seduction, for rejecting an evil desire and wish of yours, that he does not want to fulfill that evil desire of yours. So therefore you want to see him in prison, that I am supposed to be the queen, and yet he is not listening to me, he is supposed to be my slave. Whereas you know that that was his piety, that was his taqwa, and he was a prophet of Allah tabaraka wa ta'ala. So he could not have submitted to such a base desire." So again, this was abuse of power. And many a times it happens in the lives of many, many people that they know fully well that in this particular instant it is my father who is at fault, or my mother is at fault, or my brother is at fault, or my child is the one who is at fault. It is not the fault of the neighbor, it is not the fault of somebody else. It is the fault of my own child, my own brother, my own sister, whoever it may be. So at that time the person must not side that father or mother or brother. La yajrimannakum shana'anu qawmin ala alla ta'adilu. I'adilu huwa aqrabu littaqwa. Which means, the gist of which is that don't let the enmity of a people cause you to divert from justice. Be very, very just, because that is the closest to taqwa. And this is something that is very common. As we say that blood is thicker than water. So when a person sees that it is his own family member or his own child or his or her own mother or father who is the one that is at fault, but in their presence now the person is very afraid, or the person knowing it fully well but still supports that parent or supports that brother or that sister or that child. So we take another lesson from that this should not be the condition. Now here Zulaikha, when she demanded and she plotted and planned that he should go into jail, then the king, knowing fully well that it's my wife that is at fault, but still he throws his full weight behind his wife and puts him into prison. But of course for Hazrat Yusuf alayhi salatu wasalam himself, in every test that he was going through, there was that increase and an elevation of his stages in the eye of Allah tabaraka wa ta'ala. And Allah ta'ala was with him at every stage in his life. Allah ta'ala had a different plan altogether. We are unaware of the hidden plans of Allah tabaraka wa ta'ala. We will just see the outward and consider that to be very, very painful and very, very difficult and very trying. But in reality, that which is in our sight sometimes very painful and very difficult and very, very trying, Allah tabaraka wa ta'ala, in His sight there is a plan behind it. It is to test our patience, it is to test our taqwa, it is sometimes to test those loud and bold claims that we make. So Allah tabaraka wa ta'ala puts through some test, but He has a plan. And with that plan reveals itself afterwards. Many a times we cannot understand. A very recent case of a person who was very, very much attached. The person was very much attached to that parent. And then that parent fell very, very sick, very ill. And for a number of days the person stayed very ill and then passed away. Now the lesson there was that Allah tabaraka wa ta'ala, although outwardly now this person was going through a lot of pain and a lot of suffering and was going slowly down, but Allah tabaraka wa ta'ala was creating for that person who was very much attached, that child who was very much attached, Allah tabaraka wa ta'ala was, or for the husband who could have been very much attached, Allah Ta'ala was giving that space that the person is now mentally conditioning himself, or she is conditioning herself if it is a daughter, or he is conditioning himself if he is a son, that this mother of mine or this father of mine is now going to pass away. Now we see at that time that those few days the person is in and out of hospital, the person is very sick, the person is having difficulty in breathing. But in the meantime, due to some blessing or some good deed or some dua of the others and of that person passing away also, Allah tabaraka wa ta'ala gives an opportunity to the others that either they get an opportunity to make khidmat or and get the sawab and reward for the akhirat, or they get an opportunity to ask for maaf and forgiveness if they have caused any harm and problem to those parents or whoever is passing away. Or it gives them an opportunity to condition their minds that sooner or later now this person is going to pass away. So it is to absorb, it is like a shock absorber. And yet if that person had to just suddenly die in an accident, then it could have caused heart failure even to that person who was very much attached. So we don't know Allah Tabaraka wa Ta'ala's plans, Allah Ta'ala's whole system is in ghaib. We can't understand it, we cannot see it. So here also Hazrat Yusuf alayhi salatu wasalam, although he was going through all these type of tests and trials, but Allah Tabaraka wa Ta'ala was with him. And being a Nabi of Allah Tabaraka wa Ta'ala, he knew that my Allah is watching and my Allah Ta'ala knows whatever is happening, and there is definitely great amount of khair in it. So to cut the story short, we come back to where he was finally put into prison. So Allah Tabaraka wa Ta'ala then mentions in the Quran Sharif, وَدَخَلَ مَعَهُ السِّجْنَ فَتَيَانَ. And two men entered the prison with him. Two others entered the prison in which Hazrat Yusuf alayhi salatu wasalam. These two young people were also entered into this prison. Now in the prison, a person meets all the other inmates, and amongst them there can be all kinds of people. Generally in the prison the person will find criminals, those people who had committed theft, committed murders, or those people who had committed other kinds of crimes, or those people who had a life which we term as very, very rough and very, very crazy. Generally, those are the kind of people that you find in prison. However, at the same time, you find in prison also those people who are very righteous, very pious, great Allah wallahs have gone into prison. And they went into prison because of the deen of Allah Ta'ala. Hazrat Imam Ahmad ibn Hanbal rahmatullah alayhi, we have to read about the lashes that he was being given when he said that the Quran is makhluq. It's a long story. Then our head stands on end that how could a person of such piety, such taqwa, be put through such kind of torture. Then we have so many Anbiya alayhimus salatu wasalam who were ill-treated, and as far as prison is concerned, so many sahabas were imprisoned, so many tabi'in were imprisoned, so many taba tabi'in were imprisoned, so many awliya-i kiram were imprisoned. But the difference is this, that whichever prison they went into, first of all, we must never ever ask to be imprisoned. We must ask Allah Tabaraka wa Ta'ala for freedom to make the khidmat of his deen. But khuda na khasta, Allah Ta'ala protect, if that person had to land in prison, then that prison, he must consider that Allah Ta'ala sent him there to change the lifestyles of the people that are in prison. Many of our great ulama-i kiram, especially during the British time in India, when they were arrested, they were put into prison, so many of them were in fact hanged and so many were shot. But those who went into prison, the authorities in the prison used to get very worried, because some of those people, they changed the whole environment of the prison. People started accepting Islam because of them. Five-time namazes started there. Quran Sharif Tilawat started there. A complete change in life came about. Unlike many of our Muslims who have been arrested and they are in prison, they are unable to change themselves. Where are they going to change anyone else? So many stayed with our ex-president, and so many stayed with the others that are in power now and ruling our country. So many Muslims stayed with them for many, many years in prison, in Robben Island and other places. And around the world also, so many people, but they are unable to change themselves. Where are they going to change others? So Hazrat Yusuf alayhi salatu wasalam, when he went into prison, so he was not like one of the criminals. Hazrat Yusuf alayhi salatu wasalam was going to change the condition of the people in that prison. Hazrat Ataullah Shah Bukhari rahmatullah alayhi, he was imprisoned many, many times. But at the same time, he never gave up. In prison also, he continued with his dawat and tabligh of the people, passing on the message of the Quran and the Sunnah. And when he came out also, he continued that opposition that he had to the British government. He said, Meri kuch zindagi rail mein kati aur kuch jail mein kati. Some of my life was spent in the rail, traveling up and down in the trains, and some of my life was spent in jail. But look at what they did in those prisons. So here also these two people that came in, together with many others that were in that prison. But these two people, Allah Tabaraka wa Ta'ala relates a story about them because it is relevant. This will become the means of the release of Hazrat Yusuf alayhi salatu wasalam from that prison. Now as far as these dreams are concerned, we have discussed that what dreams are all about, and that some of the dreams, they are part of Nubuwwat. Some of the dreams are true, they are ilham from Allah Tabaraka wa Ta'ala. Some of the dreams are nothing but the thoughts that occur in the mind of the person during the day, or the kind of occupation the person is during the day, or the person, whatever kind of literature he is reading, or what kind of films he is watching, and what kind of things he is discussing, then he starts seeing the same thing in his dream. So that can also be a dream which has got absolutely no meaning. And then sometimes there can be some isharat in there, some indicators, some kind of signs. But the dream does not make a person waliullah. Even if the person sees Rasulullah sallallahu alaihi wasallam 100 times in his dream, it does not mean that the person must now start thinking that I have definitely become a great wali of Allah Ta'ala, that I saw Nabi alayhi salatu wasalam so many times, or I saw this sahabi of Nabi alayhi salatu wasalam, or I saw myself making tawaf of Kaabatullah Sharif, or I saw myself reading salat and salam at the Rosa Mubarak. All these are good dreams, but at the same time, if this person does not change his life and does not follow the Quran and the Sunnah, if this person is not obedient to Allah Ta'ala and His Rasul Sallallahu Alaihi Wasallam, even after seeing those dreams, the person is still engaging in adultery and fornication and watching the filth on TV and internet sites, then we will say that these dreams will have detrimental effect. It's not going to help him. In fact, it will become a hujjat or it will become a proof against him. Now this is another weakness that many people, the moment that they see a good dream, then finish, that person cannot be touched anymore, is a great waliullah now. And yet the person's actions will be that of the kuffar and of the fussaq sometimes. So dreams can be accepted, or dreams can have a meaning, whether they are of a Muslim or a non-Muslim. From the Quran Sharif and the Hadith Sharif, it has been proven that even sinners, disbelievers, many of them could see dreams which are true. This very incident itself, which we are going to discuss, of these two people that came into the prison with Hazrat Yusuf alayhi salatu wasalam and their dreams, they are clear indicators that although they were disbelievers at their time, but their dreams were true. Allah tabaraka wa ta'ala has also mentioned about how Yusuf alayhi salatu wasalam then interpreted the dream of that king, which we will discuss as we go along in the ayat of the Quran Sharif. And that also, now that king, his dream also which was interpreted, now that king was not a Muslim at that time, so that dream was also true. In the Quran, the Nabi alayhi salatu wasalam in the Hadith Sharif has mentioned the dream of Kisra. And he had dreamt about the coming of Rasulullah sallallahu alaihi wasallam. That dream was also true. Now where was Kisra a Muslim? Then if you read in the Ghazwa of Uhud, the dream of Nabi alayhi salatu wasalam, now there Rasul-e Pak sallallahu alaihi wasallam, now his dream was true. The dreams of the Anbiya alayhi salatu wasalam are very true. So the dreams of the Anbiya alayhimus salatu wasalam, the dreams of many, many pious people, generally the dreams of the pious people are true. But even if the person is not pious, the dream can be true. But we must not become so attached to dreams that we begin to put all our faith and trust in those dreams that we have. We are not living in dreamland. We are living in this world where we must look at our life, how it is spent. When we are awake, what do we do? Why worry about that which is in the dream? Even if it is a good sign, then make shukr, that's all. Make shukr that it was a good dream. But that dream is not going to change anything. The person, whatever is going to happen, is going to happen. The dream is not going to change it. The person has to change himself. Now it seems that any dream and every dream, people want interpretation. We have to have some people sitting to do nothing else but interpretation of dreams now. Now one woman phones me at about 10:30 at night, just two or three nights ago. Maulana, I had one dream last night and I want you to give me the interpretation. So I say, is this the part of the night that you found to get interpretation of a dream? The whole day when you didn't find out, 10:30 at night, is it time to find out about dreams? Many of them will say, Maulana, whilst I was fast asleep, I had a dream. So do you get dream while you're wide awake? But probably lots of people, they are dreaming while they are awake also. So dreams, don't give it too much of importance in one's life. Look at our actions, what our actions are. So you'll find many incidents. Like there is mention of the king of Babylon.

Allah Tabaraka wa Ta'ala mentions the dream of these two people. One of them said that, "I have seen myself in the dream that I was pressing wine." This person, his job was to give wine to the king. He was a cupbearer, as we say, for that king. So he said, "I saw myself in the dream doing the same thing." And the other said that, "I have seen myself carrying bread on my head, of which bread the birds were eating." He says, "I'm seeing that I've got bread on my head." Now this person was the cook of the king. He used to serve food, and the other one used to serve the drink. So the two people that were now asking Yusuf alayhi salatu wasalam for interpretation of their dreams, one was the one who was serving wine, drink to the king, and the other who was serving his food. Now this one sees that he is doing the same thing, he is still serving that wine, expressing wine for the king, and the other one is seeing that he is carrying food, or is carrying bread on his head, but the birds are eating from there. So they said that, or they asked Yusuf alayhi salatu wasalam for the interpretation, and together with that what they said was that the ayat that we had just read, in that Allah tabaraka wa ta'ala says, "Inna naraka minal muhsineen." Inna naraka minal muhsineen. They are telling Yusuf alayhi salatu wasalam that we see that you are a man of good deeds. Now why are they asking him the interpretation of the dream? And according to some riwayat, there was no dream. They were just testing Yusuf alayhi salatu wasalam. But when he interpreted the dream, then he said, now it's going to happen like that. From there also we learn that it should not just be told to anybody and everybody. The person that we know or whom we have confidence on, and we know the person understands the interpretation of dreams, then only the person should relate it. Otherwise it can backfire, it can have detrimental effects. Now there is a whole science of the interpretation of dreams. People just pick up books and they just read in the book. And some women have got the habit and some men have got the habit too. That if a person says that, "I dreamt that my car met up with a smash," then say, "Yes, your car will meet up with a smash." If somebody said that, "I dreamt that a burglar entered my home and I was held up," then say, "Yes, definitely, that's what it means. That the burglar will enter your home and he'll hold you up." Anything the person says, the person will reply exactly the same thing. That's what is going to happen. So it is not something that we should just rush into. It's not a field that is our, that we have learnt about. It's not the science that we have mastered. So take a, if it is a bad dream, then make dua, istighfar, give some sadaqah, read 2 rakat namaz and ask Allah for protection. And if it is a good dream, then make shukr of Allah tabaraka wa ta'ala. So here these two people, they had their dreams. So they saying to Yusuf alayhi salatu wasalam that we know that you are of the muhsineen, of the doers of good deeds. Clearly indicating that when Yusuf alayhi salatu wasalam went into prison, he was not one of those persons who would do all the wrong things in prison. Yusuf alayhi salatu wasalam's time in prison was spent in very, very good things. He used to give guidance, he used to care for the prisoners, he used to call on them if they are sick, he used to do whatever he could do to help them. If he found anyone that is very, very sad and distressed, as it happens in the case of prisoners, that somebody is missing his wife, somebody is missing his child, somebody is missing his family. So then if he found somebody that was in distress, then Hazrat Yusuf alayhi salatu wasalam used to go to them and give them some appropriate words of comfort. He used to give them some consolation that, "Don't worry, your time in prison will come to an end. Don't worry, these are things that happen in life." Like that, something or the other is to tell those people to lift up their spirits. As Yusuf alayhi salatu wasalam, he used to ask them to observe patience. He used to ask them to have trust in Allah Ta'ala. If those people were not Muslims, they had not accepted Islam, meaning this, what was common to all religions, that is belief in Allah.

0: ta'ala, belief in the life after death, belief in Jannat and Jahannam, belief in the Day of Judgment. Now these type of things, then Hazrat Yusuf alayhi salatu wasalam used to invite them towards it. He would always try to bring some kind of comfort to others at the cost of his own discomfort. Hazrat Yusuf alayhi salatu wasalam, it is stated that he used to always try to bring comfort to others even though he in the process experienced discomfort. Now this is something that we should take lesson from. That Yusuf alayhi salatu wasalam, he could have just found his corner in the prison there and slept there and made his Allah Allah. But he was concerned that the others also must try and enjoy some kind of sleep, some kind of satisfaction. They must find some kind of hope. Then it is also mentioned in the tafasir of the Quran Sharif that Hazrat Yusuf alayhi salatu wasalam used to spend whole nights after having spent the time in giving others some kind of solace and comfort. He used to engage himself in ibadat, he used to engage himself in remembrance of Allah tabaraka wa ta'ala. Now seeing all these type of things had a great impact on the prisoners that were in there. So much so that the officer who was in charge of the prison, the superintendent of the police or whoever, whatever title they had given to him, the one who was in charge of the prison, he mentioned to Hazrat Yusuf alayhi salatu wasalam himself, he said that if it had been in my power, I would have even let you go. That means he was so convinced also with the ibadat, with the piety, with the humility, and with the service that Hazrat Yusuf alayhi salatu wasalam was rendering in prison. So the lesson that we take from there, that here the person is in prison, but look at his akhlaq, look at his character, look at his discipline, look at his wonderful qualities. So those who are out of prison and they got all the freedom in the world, and they have got all the wealth, or they've got comforts, or they've got everything else, then what does it cost to speak a few words that will give somebody some comfort? What does it cost to say a few words which will lift up the spirits of a person who is in distress, in pain, in suffering? Of course, a person has to understand the situation. The person has to know that his capabilities are limited. So he must not go beyond the limits. How much the person can do, at least that much the person does. So this person who was in charge of the prison, he said, if it had been in my power, I would have let you go. But since that was not in his power, it was the king who had put him in there. So he said, at least you will face no more inconvenience in here. So these two people who had the dreams, now they could have been given the interpretation of the dream in 2 minutes. Hazrat Yusuf alayhi salatu wasalam, he could have given them the interpretation of those dreams in 2 minutes. But what did Hazrat Yusuf alayhi salatu wasalam do? Hazrat Yusuf alayhi salatu wasalam did not give them the interpretation immediately. The ayat and the verses of the Quran Sharif, which we will be discussing inshallah, since there's no time today, if Allah Ta'ala wills, the next week. So in those verses you will see that instead of immediately giving those two people interpretation of their dreams, and it was simple, it was basic, it wasn't a long story that he had to tell them. How long would it have taken if he had to just say to those two people? And in fact, it Allah Ta'ala has mentioned in the Quran Sharif itself that what was the interpretation of those dreams. So one of them, the gist of which is that one of them was going to be released, because these two people, they were arrested on the basis that they were plotting to kill the king. Now the person who was the cupbearer, the person who used to give wine, the person who used to give drinks to the king, so he was going to poison the drink of the king. And the person who was giving the food, he was going to poison the food of the king. But what happened is that the person who was the cupbearer, the butler, so what he did is that he changed his mind and he did not poison the drink of the king. So when the food and the drink was brought to the king, now both these people were there. Now, although they were friends, but because this person had changed his mind and decided not to poison the food, so in hope that he is going to get some big rewards from the king, he said, "Don't eat that food because it is poison." So the king got worried. Now he must, that the food is poison, so he said, "Well, he's not going to eat it." But immediately, the person who was giving the food, he said, "Don't drink that wine because the wine has been poisoned." So this person who used to give the wine, because he already told the king that this is what was being plotted, but he changed his mind. So the king had no problem and he drank the wine because he was already informed by this same person. But because there was some kind of quality.
1: On Sunday morning we were at Stanga and I was discussing some nasihats of Hazrat Fuzail bin Iyaz Rahmatullah Ali. We had only discussed the first one and the 20 minutes were over. But after that I received some SMSs and some emails and telephone calls that Walna, please complete those nasihat because we are listening over the radio stations and we will miss out wherever you complete the other nasihats of his. Now I have discussed this many times in other places also, in the Jummah Bayan somewhere also. But when people are desirous and they've got talab in them, so then why should we not continue? So I had mentioned that Hazrat Fuzail bin Iyaz Rahmatullah Ali, his story gives people like us a lot of hope. Because alhamdulillah, most of us, we are not of that caliber, we are not doing those things that he was doing prior to his complete transformation and change. He was a highway robber. They used to loot the caravans. People were terrified of them. His name was sufficient to put terror into the heart of people. That was his condition. But then, as I mentioned in that bayan, that when he got hidayat, and there is a history to that also, that how he got hidayat. But after having gained hidayat, Allah tabaraka wa ta'ala blessed him with sincere tawbah. Then they started returning. He started returning everything, whatever had been looted, finding those people that had been harmed, asking them for forgiveness. In other words, he fulfilled the conditions of tawbah. I emphasize this point because many people may be listening for the first time. I emphasize this point because many people have changed their lives along the way. Somebody changed his life at the age of 30, some at 40, some at 60, and some may be right at the time when their one leg is in the grave, that time they decided to change. So when people change, then they don't look back that who are the people that we have caused harm, who are the people whose money we have taken without justification, or who are the people whose properties which were not due to us, it was due to them in inheritance, but we had taken it. So we don't bother about all that. When it comes to zakat also, we say, well, I changed my life. You changed your life today, but what about the years that have gone by? So they were not of that kind that they made tawbah and then forgot about what the rights of people had been trampled. They made sincere tawbah, returned things that belonged to others, asked for maaf, asked for forgiveness, or whatever way they could have pleased Allah Ta'ala and fulfilled the right of the creation. So then there was a complete transformation, complete change until Allah Tabaraka wa Ta'ala elevated him to such a status that he became a great wali of Allah Ta'ala. So I always say that in history, if we have to look, there are so many people like that, that Allah Tabaraka wa Ta'ala gave them hidayat. So there is no need for anyone to lose hope. This is a message of hope. That there is no such thing as losing hope in Allah Tabaraka wa Ta'ala's fazal and ihsan. Allah Tabaraka wa Ta'ala is not one who will hold grudge against anyone, provided the person is sincere in his tawbah. Aise waise kaise kaise ho gaye, kaise kaise aise waise ho gaye. We have seen how many people, they were useless, they were in drugs, they were in cinemas, in theatres, in rave clubs, in discos, in adultery, in fornication, in all kinds of haram activities that you can think of. Aise waise kaise kaise ho gaye. When Allah Ta'ala gave them hidayat, provided they also were seeking, there must be some kind of search, then only you find something. Now this person, sometimes he doesn't even know that he was making dua years ago. Oh Allah, give me hidayat, I want to be yours, but nafs and shaitan have overpowered me. He goes on begging like that. 10 years after that he sometimes gets hidayat. Some incident takes place in his life, some death in the family, some tragedy, some disaster, some calamities, something happens. Or the person attended some good program, he heard some waaz, some nasihat, some tafsir of the Quran Sharif, or some masjid he went and something he heard or something that happened. And it lights up the fire of Allah Ta'ala's love in his heart, and the person makes sincere tawbah and he becomes a great wali of Allah Ta'ala. Here at least there was a person who was a Muslim, he was a believer. Hazrat Fazail bin Iyaz, Rahmatullah Alayhi, he was a highway robber before getting hidayat. But he was a believer. So it's a world of difference between being a believer and a disbeliever. And again, what kind of disbeliever? A disbeliever who is out to assassinate Nabi alayhi salatu wasalam. That is his intention. He comes out with a sword to take the neck of Nabi alayhi salatu wasalam off, na'uzu billah. But Allah Ta'ala gives him hidayat, Hazrat Umar radiallahu ta'ala, with what intention did he leave? With the intention of assassinating Nabi alayhi salatu wasalam. And then the whole story of him listening to the Quran Sharif from his sister and from his brother-in-law. And Allah Tabaraka wa Ta'ala then gives him hidayat. And where does he rest? Under the green dome. Becomes Amirul Mu'mineen and rests under the green dome next to Hazrat Sayyidina Abu Bakr Siddiq radiyallahu ta'ala. Can we just even imagine anything like that? Look at Hazrat Khalid bin Walid radiyallahu ta'ala, who turned the whole tables in the Battle of Uhud. Those 12 people that were stationed on that mountain, who was the one that attacked after the Muslims were gaining victory? It was Hazrat Khalid bin Walid radiallahu ta'ala. Now that's all lengthy history, we can't go into details. Therefore we must read the history. But a person like that, who had such kind of power, and afterwards when he came into Islam, now he gets the title that he is Saifullah. Hazrat Khalid bin Walid radiallahu ta'ala. And look at what he did when he came into Islam. Look at the victory, the battle, in the battles. Now from where to where, as they say, from where to where. So many Sahaba-e-Kiram radiyallahu ta'ala anhum ajma'in. Sahaba. All the awliya of the world cannot reach the position and the status of the lowest Sahabi. Sahabi of the lowest stage. The one probably who just came and just had a glance at the face of Rasul-e-Pak sallallahu alayhi wa sallam. Did not even speak to him. Did not even sit long in his majlis or discuss anything. Just a glance on the Mubarak Nurani face of Rasulullah sallallahu alayhi wa sallam. In a state of iman. And then he passed away in a state of iman. So then he's a Sahabi of Nabi alayhi salatu wa sallam. And Nabi alayhi salatu wasalam says, Ashabi kan nujum li ayyihim, any one of them, iqtadaytum, ihtadaytum. Allah Ta'ala made them like stars, the companions of Nabi alayhi salatu wasalam. Now Nabi alayhi salatu wasalam said, Ashabi, my companions. Now even that sahabi is considered as a companion, who became a star just by looking at the Mubarak face of Nabi alayhi salatu wasalam. So from kufr they came into Islam, from shirk they came into Islam, from munafiqat, hypocrisy, nifaq, they came into Islam. Or the person was a Yahudi, or he was a Nasrani, whatever he may have been. Now when they accepted Islam, now look at the change that came in their lives. If they became the companions of Nabi alayhi salatu wasalam, look at the position and the status. Now what does all this tell us? It's not just history that we are reading. It gives a very, very big message, very loud and clear message, that, oh you bandhas of mine, oh my servants, oh my slaves, there is no need for you to lose hope and trust and faith in me. Allah tabaraka wa ta'ala is giving us a very clear message, that what are your sins? It is nothing in comparison to what were the sins of these people, who were actually out to assassinate Rasulullah sallallahu alayhi wa sallam. But look at the hidayat when they gained, what happened to their lives. So if they could have been forgiven, and if their kufr and shirk and everything was all overlooked the moment they recited the kalima and they pledged allegiance to Rasulullah sallallahu alayhi wa sallam, so then what about you? So if a person is going to the cinemas, discourse, theatres, his life is in a mess. So many people saying, oh no, my life is in a mess, I don't know what to do. I don't think Allah Ta'ala will ever forgive me. The type of sins that I have committed in my life, nobody will ever commit. So that means that the person is now considering Allah Tabaraka wa Ta'ala's mercy to be less than his sins. Whereas Allah Tabaraka wa Ta'ala, even if he has to forgive the entire mankind if Allah Ta'ala has to forgive, it is not going to be difficult for him. His mercy is unlimited. But there must be somebody to receive also. So just as there are people who were useless, they were spending their life in sins, vices, evils, but Allah Ta'ala raised them, gave them hidayat, like Hazrat Fuzail bin Iyaz rahmatullah alayh. So the poet says, aise waise kaise kaise ho gaye. But at the same time, it's a warning bell to those people who are on high status. They are pious and righteous, that you should not become proud and arrogant and think that I have now reached the heavens. There's still a long way to go. Sakrat has to come. Still death has to be faced. Pul Sirat bridge has to be crossed. You have to answer on the day of judgment. And in this world also, until death, there's a long period of time. You don't know how long. And you don't know what can happen along the route. How many we saw in the masajid, how many were in the first safs, how many were making tilawat of the Quran Sharif, how many were engaged in zikr and ibadat, and then pride brought them right down. The person really believed that I am now Mr. Somebody. I have reached very great heights. There is nobody like me in the field of ibadat, zikr, tilawat and charities and everything else. And so many of them we saw that not only they started going away from the masjid, but many of them, believe me, even left Islam and Iman. Just some pretty face, and the person sacrificed his Iman over that pretty face. The person started finding justification. He said, what is wrong? In marriage, the most important thing is love. If I love that woman who is not a Muslima, so what difference does it make? So sometimes some pretty face took the person away. Sometimes his wealth and property and greed for gold and silver and property took the person's Iman away. And sometimes some other things happen and the person is gone. So therefore, just on the one hand, we are given great encouragement that don't lose hope if you are engaging in some kind of sins, or you have engaged in vices and evils, and your life was polluted. So then there is no need to lose hope. Allah Tabaraka wa Ta'ala is there to purify, provided we turn towards Him with sincerity. And at the same time, it is a warning to those people who are in that path of purification of the soul and making some progress, that don't allow any kind of pride to enter the heart. The person who has already climbed the 99th rung of the ladder, or the steps he was climbing, and he's on the 99th step, there's just one more step to go, then he has to be more careful than the one who has just climbed the first step or the second step. Because the person who will fall from the first or the second step, at the most he may get a little bit of bruise. But if the person falls from the top, then he will crack his skull and break his bones. This person will just get a bruise. And if that person falls, then his bruise will have to bury him in the Qabristan. So therefore we have to be very much on guard. We have to be cautious. But there's no need to lose hope. So as Fuzail bin Iyaz rahmatullah alayh, we haven't even started the first point, but in any case, this point is also very important, because there are lots of young people who seem to lose hope. They say that our life has been spent in cinema, disco, theatre, here, there, how can we change? So that example of Jalaluddin Rumi rahmatullah alayh, he says one mosquito sat on the back of an ox. And after some time, when the mosquito was taking off, the mosquito said, "Oh dear ox, I am extremely sorry, whilst I was sitting on your back, how much of weight you must have felt of mine sitting on your back. Now I am taking off, so I am asking you for apology and maaf, that all my weight was on your back." So what will the ox say? "You stupid mosquito, millions like you sit on my back also, I won't feel any weight. If millions sit like you, then I won't feel weight. I don't even know when you sat and when you left." So he gives this example, and what a beautiful lesson he draws from there. That, oh ye people, no matter how much of sins you may have committed, but in comparison with the mercy of Allah Tabaraka wa Ta'ala, that sin is nothing. But that does not mean that on the strength of Allah Tabaraka wa Ta'ala's sifat being most forgiving, the person purposely commits sins. Now that is our weakness. That people like us who want to commit sins, then we will say Allah Ta'ala is Ghafoorur Rahim. Now is that the meaning of Ghafoorur Rahim? That because Allah Ta'ala is Ghafoorur Rahim, so now we have been given a license to sin. Is that the meaning? Is that how the Sahaba-e-Kiram understood? Is that how the Mufassireen, Muhaddiseen, Awliya-e-Kiram, the good Muslim, is that the meaning? That because Allah Ta'ala is Ghafoorur Rahim, so now we've got a license to sin. That is like a person having a panel beater next door, that is a car met up with a smash, then you take it to the panel beater. But does it mean that because we have a panel beater, now we go on smashing the car? Or because there's burn all in the house, so we keep on burning our fingers? So Allah Tabaraka wa Ta'ala is very merciful, very forgiving. That means the person made mistakes in his life, he went off beat, he went off track, he was derailed. So what should he do now? Come on track and then get on with his life. So Hazrat Fuzail bin Iyaz rahmatullah alayh, we were discussing his nasihats, that somebody asked him to give me some nasihats. So I had mentioned that their nasihats and their advices are the same thing that is in the Quran Sharif and Hadith Sharif. It's not something out of the Quran Sharif and Hadith Sharif. Anything that is not in the Quran Sharif and Hadith Sharif, or something that is deduced from there, then that is not deen. So he gave him 5 nasihats. But the time is expiring, so therefore we'll leave it again for tomorrow, inshallah. May Allah Tabaraka wa Ta'ala give us the tawfiq of sincere tawbah. Allah Tabaraka wa Ta'ala is most forgiving. But there has to be sincerity in the person's tawbah. And repeatedly I have said this, that if a person has got the list of numbers of his illicit beloved in his pocket, on his cell phone, or wherever it may be, Oh, he's got all the things on the computer and here and there. Now he's making sincere tawbah, then it means he must erase that. He must give up those evil actions and evil deeds. Then it is sincere tawbah. But if the person in the masjid raised his hands, and after the namaz, Imam Sahib is saying, Rabbana zalamna anfusana, and after every dua he makes Ameen, Ameen, Ameen, and then he goes outside and is finished. He hasn't brought any change. So is that tawbah? That is a mockery of tawbah. When the person is making tawbah, it means that the person does not want to return to those sins that he was committing. He is pledging that I'm not going to go back to it. And those sins which were committed, now he says, Ya Allah, forgive me. And if it's rights of people, then he fulfills it. Wa akhiru da'wana alhamdulillahi rabbil alameen. Allah, Allah, kaisa pyara naam hai. आशिकों का मीना और जाम है अल्लाह अल्लाह कैसा प्यारा नाम है आशिकों का मीना और जाम है अल्लाह अल्लाह कैसा प्यारा नाम है आशिकों का मीना और जाम है अल्लाह जल्ल जल्ल

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beneficent, most merciful Allah. We have raised our begging bowls before you this part of the morning. My beloved Allah, everything lies in your control. The heavens and the earth in your control. The ground on which we walk is in your control. Our lives in your control, our sight, our hearing, our speech, our heart, liver and lungs in your control. We are therefore seeking from you, my beloved Allah, forgive each and every one of us. We are acknowledging every sin of ours. Day and night we have disobeyed you. So much of our sight has been used for your disobedience. Yet it is your bounty, your gift. So much of our hearing and speech for your disobedience. So much of our hands and feet for your disobedience. How much of our wealth has been used for your disobedience. But my beloved Allah, you dearly love those who turn towards you and seek forgiveness. Your mercy knows no limits, my beloved Allah. Open the floodgates of your mercy for us. Open the floodgates of your forgiveness. We are turning towards you, my Allah. You are all seeing, all hearing, all knowing. We are not extending our hands before some idol that cannot see us, cannot listen to us, cannot help us in any way. We are turning towards you. You are our powerful, almighty creator. My beloved Allah, change the direction of our lives. Make us yours and become ours. If you are ours, then everything will work in our favor. Agar ek tu nahi mera to koi shay nahi meri. Jo tu mera to sab mera, falak mera, zameen meri. My beloved Allah, bless us all with good health. Physical health and spiritual health. We are physically ill and we are spiritually sick. Clean and purify our hearts of malice, of greed, of pride, of arrogance. Of envy, of jealousy. Clean and purify our hearts, my beloved Allah, of evil passions and desires. Fill our hearts with your muhabbat and the love of Rasulullah sallallahu alayhi wa sallam. My beloved Allah, bless us with the tawfiq to perform our salat 5 times a day, to fast in Ramadan, to give zakat if due, to go for hajj if farz. To fulfill the rights of our parents, our children, our brothers and sisters, our family members, our neighbors, our teachers, to fulfill the rights of all, even though they may be non-Muslims. Whatever their rights are, my beloved Allah, give us the tawfiq to fulfill everyone's rights. Throughout the world, the ummah of Nabi alayhi salatu wasalam is suffering. We know the major cause of the suffering. Our own actions and our own deeds. But my beloved Allah, whatever it may be, don't look at our sins, look at your shan of being Rahim and Kareem. Kareem gives even to those who are not deserving. Ya Allah, we are not deserving of ni'mats and bounties, but you are Kareem.
bless us from your unlimited treasures. My beloved Allah, those who are sick and ailing, give them shifa. Those who are weak, give them strength. Those in depression, give them joy and happiness. Those who are in poverty, give them halal wealth. Those who are in financial difficulties, bless them with plenty full of halal rizq and remove the difficulties. Those who have no children, bless them with children who are pious and righteous. Those whose children have gone on to drinks and drugs and vices and evils, bring them back onto Sirat-e-Mustaqim. Oh, my beloved Allah, bless us with the best of dunya, the best of akhirah. Bless us with the best of this world and the best of the hereafter. Protect us from the azab of qabr, from the azab of hashr. Cause us to cross pull sirat like lightning and enter into jannat without any reckoning. In the company of my beloved Rasul sallallahu alayhi wa sallam and his companions. When the time of our death comes, my beloved Allah, don't let the angel of death visit us in a disco, cinema, theater, popping drugs in our mouth, adultery, fornication, porn sites on the internet, or any kind of haram action. No one knows when his death is going to come, my Allah. Give us the realization and the understanding. Distance us from everything that is haram and forbidden. When the time of our death comes, take us to Madina Tawayyiba. Bless us with Shahadat in Madina Tawayyiba. Bless us with Baryal in Baqi. If it is not destined there, wherever it may be, let it be in a state that you are pleased with us. Bless us with all the goodness that Rasul-e-Pak sallallahu alayhi wa sallam asked for us and the Ummat. And protect us from all the fitnas, the corruption, the mischief that Nabi alayhi salatu wasalam asked for protection from. 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

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of Rasulullah sallallahu alaihi wasallam, in which my beloved Nabi sallallahu alaihi wasallam says that my Allah, my Rabb, specifically ordered me, instructed me, directed me, commanded me with regards to 9 things. Rabb, my Rabb, He is ordering me. That means Nabi alayhi salatu wasalam is saying that. I explain this, that it is actually for us. Nabi alayhi salatu wasalam, there was no question of him committing any kind of sin. He was masoom and sinless. But to lay emphasis on any point, or to place emphasis on any point, when the person says that I have been instructed to do this, then, and especially when the person is in a leadership position, then it means that those who are the subordinates, how much more concerned they must be with regards to that particular instruction. Because when he has been instructed, when Nabi alayhi salatu wasalam, the Khatamun Nabiyyin, the last and the final messenger, and who was a mahbub of Allah tabaraka wa ta'ala, so close to Allah tabaraka wa ta'ala, and he who was protected from any kind of sin, but when he is saying, my Rabb is ordering me, then it means that we should open our ears and listen carefully what he has been ordered, so that we may be also protected from those sins by Allah tabaraka wa ta'ala. Nabi alayhi salatu wasalam says, my Rabb ordered me that I must fear him in all conditions, whether it is in my private life or public life. We have many new brothers here tonight. Therefore, I will just mention a few things which will be repeat. That I did explain this, that Nabi alayhi salatu wasalam, he did not lead two kinds of lives. Nabi alayhi salatu wasalam, there was no question of him behaving differently in public, all the time fearing Allah, and when he was in his private life, when he was in seclusion, when he was on his own, or when there was nobody seeing him, at that time he indulged, na'uzubillah, in any kind of sin, as we do. That we are concerned about what people will say. If our parents, our children, our family, our friends, and if it's a shaykh, then his murids, if it's a sustad, then his students, if they are not around, then we believe that now we have got the license to indulge in any kind of sin we wish to. And this is where we make a mistake. And that is where the real test is. The true test is when the person is in seclusion. Therefore, seclusion, which is a very desirable thing, it is considered to be desirable if in that seclusion the person is with Allah tabaraka wa ta'ala. If that khalwat is ma'allah, if in that khalwat, in that seclusion of his, the person is desirous of seclusion, he does not want too many people around him, he wants to be alone, he does not want to meet too many people, and that is the desire of all the walis of Allah tabaraka wa ta'ala, that if they can find some jungle, or if they can find some mountain top, or if they can find some shore of some ocean, then they will go there and make Allah Allah and pass their time. But because they have a responsibility, therefore they do not shun that responsibility. They live within people, they live in the city, they live in the town, they live in their homes, and they continue with the message, or with the propagation of that message of Rasulullah Pak sallallahu alayhi wa sallam. But that is their desire. Therefore, when Hazrat Khaja Sahab rahmatullah alayhi, Khaja Azizul Hasan Sahab Majzoob rahmatullah alayhi, when he recited that poetry in which there was this couplet,
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So there must have been something. To us it did not sound that grand, or it was not something unique. Many poets have said things like that. So what did it really mean? That ہر تمنا دل سے رخصت ہو گئی، اب تو آ جا اب تو خلوت ہو گئی. In other words, he is saying that, oh Allah, whatever desires I had in my heart, we have desires that I want a big property, I want gold and silver, I want some children, I want some grandchildren, and I want to travel to this part of the world and that part of the world, and I haven't as yet seen this waterfall, and I haven't seen that garden, and I haven't seen that Empire State Building. So many desires in our hearts. Every day we have million and one desires. So he is saying that har tamanna dil se rukhsat ho gayi. Oh Allah, now whatever desire was in my heart, everything is gone, finished. I have no other desire. My heart, I have emptied it of all desires. The only desire now, oh Allah, is in my heart that you come into my heart. That is my only desire. And I emptied this heart of mine from all associations and attachments so that you may come into this heart. Of course, we must not misunderstand this. It does not mean that after that they divorce their wives and they divorce the children, they distance themselves from their children and they don't go to their businesses and they don't do anything of this world. Nothing like that. What it means is that anything which is attaching the heart, one is the person's hands are occupied in his business, the tongue is occupied in talking to the customer and the client, his eyes are occupied in looking at the merchandise, his feet are occupied, but his heart is with Allah tabaraka wa ta'ala. He does all this because it is an order of Allah ta'ala that he must earn halal. His heart is not attached to this. As Hazrat Maulana Hakim Muhammad Akhtar sahab, Damat Barakatum, says, Dunya ke mashghalon mein bhi wo ba khuda rahe. Dunya ke mashghalon mein bhi wo ba khuda rahe. Wo sab ke saath rehke bhi sab se juda rahe. So that was the purpose of seclusion. The purpose of seclusion was not to sit there and start fantasizing, start thinking of all the old sins that the person has committed, that now the person is alone in the room and the light has been switched off, so therefore now play all the old reels, that what did we do in our college days and university days, and what did we do in the days of our jahiliyyah. Now we start playing all those reels and we start thinking of all those same people who were misleading us and those beloveds who will be of no help and assistance to us in any way. Now again we begin to think of those things and play those reels. That is not the purpose of seclusion. For such people it is better to stay in company. In company where they are talking general, where there is general discussion, there is no ghibat, there is no indulgence in any kind of sin, it is better that they stay in that company than seclusion. But for those people who have got connection with Allah tabaraka wa ta'ala, then it is desired that they should have some seclusion. It is said that when if you keep on drawing water out of the well, then one day it will dry up. So those people who are also in deen work, then they too should have some time where there is no one in between them and Allah tabaraka wa ta'ala to fill up this well again. So what I was saying is that Nabi alayhi salatu wasalam says that my Rabb ordered me, instructed me that I must fear him in both my private life and public life. So we are very much concerned when we are in public, especially those people who are prominent, those people who are prominent businessmen or prominent scholars or anything of that nature, then they are a little careful in public. But when it comes to private life, then there we forget. Jo karta hai tu chupke, ehle jahan se koi dekhta hai tujhe aasma se. That when you are hiding and committing any sin, then somebody is watching you. We forget that somebody is watching. We forget huwa ma'akum aynama kuntum, that he is with you wherever you are. Wherever we will be, look at the mashayikh, just to train their murids, what they did. One buzrug, he told his murids, take one chicken and go and slaughter it somewhere where nobody sees you. So everybody went, somewhere they slaughtered it and they brought it back. But only one murid did not slaughter it. So he said, why didn't you slaughter it? First he asked the others, where did you slaughter it? He said, I slaughtered it somewhere where there was nobody watching.
So in that quiet place, I slaughtered it. Finally, when it came to his turn, he said, why didn't you slaughter it? He said, Shaykh, you said, must slaughter it when nobody is watching. Wherever I went, somebody was watching, and that was Allah tabaraka wa ta'ala. If only we can learn this one point, that Allah is with us wherever we are, then that is sufficient to make our islah. After that, we have to learn how to make namaz and how to read the Quran Sharif and how to do other things. These majlises are merely to create the interest. But after that, we have to learn all that. But at least the person has taken the first steps towards his islah and reformation. Hazrat Ibrahim ibn Adham rahmatullah alayh, one of his murids, he told him, he said, I have fear of Jahannam. I have the fear in my heart of the azab of Jahannam, the punishment in the fire of hell, and the punishment of Allah tabaraka wa ta'ala. I've got some sort of a fear in my heart. But at the same time, I can't seem to give up sins. So can't you find a way out for me where I commit the sin to and I don't go into Jahannam also? That was the request. Now imagine what a kind of request. And these type of requests were even made to Rasulullah Pak sallallahu alaihi wasallam. Not exactly the same thing, but there are in the hadiths where people made such kind of requests that the other sahaba became very angry. But Nabi alayhi salatu wasalam, he did not become angry. Like that young person came to Nabi alayhi salatu wasalam and he said, Ya Rasulullah sallallahu alaihi wasallam, give me permission to commit zina. That's one thing I cannot do without committing zina. So give me permission to commit zina. So Nabi alayhi salatu wasalam, imagine asking him for that kind of permission. Nabi alayhi salatu wasalam saw that this is a young person and he is sick. Therefore the mashayikh, they do not look at the people who say that we are in this sin or that sin as being inferior. They do not despise them. They do not look down upon them. They treat them as patients. They treat them as sick people. They do not try to humiliate them and embarrass them. So the person says that I want to commit zina. Nabi alayhi salatu wasalam asked him, he said that the woman who you are going to commit zina with, she will be, would you like somebody to commit zina with your mother? He said, no. So he said, then the woman that you will be committing zina with, won't she be also somebody's mother? He said, would you like somebody to commit zina with your sister? He said, no. With your daughter? He said, no. With your aunt? He said, no. So he said, the woman that you are going to commit adultery with or fornication with, she also is going to be somebody's daughter, somebody's sister, somebody's mother. Then Nabi alayhi salatu wasalam put his hand on the chest of that young person and he said, Allahumma tahhir qalba, Allahumma tahhir qalba, waghfir zamba, wa ahsin farja, wa ahsin farja. Nabi alayhi salatu wasalam said, oh Allah, forgive his sin, purify his heart and protect him from committing adultery, fornication. The sahabi says that after that, throughout my life, even the thought of zina didn't come into my mind. That was the barakat of the sohbat of Nabi alayhi salatu wasalam. This is what we learn from there. That had he not been in the company of Rasulullah sallallahu alaihi wasallam, had he not mentioned his sickness and his disease of the heart to Rasulullah sallallahu alaihi wasallam, then he would not have obtained this kind of prescription and cure. It was the barakat of Nabi alayhi salatu wasalam's dua, and it was the barakat of Nabi alayhi salatu wasalam's companionship and sohbat, that this person who could not do without adultery or fornication, suddenly he says that after that even the thought of it didn't come into my mind. That is the barakat of sohbat. And Allah tabaraka wa ta'ala, for all times until the day of qiyamah, he will keep such people alive in this world. They will not be nabis. They will not be sahabis anymore. But they will be walis. They will be muttaqeen. They will be sadiqeen. That in their company, people with sickness of this nature, they will find a remedy. They will find a solution. People who are indulging in all kinds of sins, but they get the himmat and the courage to give up those sins. So Hazrat Ibrahim ibn Adham rahmatullah alayh, he did not shun him. He did not tell him, you have become a kafir and a murtad, get away from here. Because you can see that this person is saying that I do have that fear in my heart of the azab of Allah tabaraka wa ta'ala. That itself was the indication, because you can make out when a person is negligent, when the person is just making a joke of deen, when he's making a mockery of deen, then a person can make it out that this person is not questioning for the purpose of cure. He is not questioning for the purpose of a remedy and prescription. This person is merely making a mockery of deen.
So such people, the mashayikh, have not replied in this manner. Like one person asked Hazrat Maulana Ashraf Ali Sahab Thanvi Rahmatullah Ali, why is namaz farz 5 times a day? And he knew that this person is, he does not want to really find out anything. It is just for the purpose of passing time or just finding something to talk about. So Hazrat Maulana Ashraf Ali Sahab Rahmatullah Ali told him that why is your nose on your face and not at the back of your head? So he replied that if the nose was on the back, at the back of the head, it would have looked very odd. So Hazrat Maulana Ashraf Ali Sahab Thanvi Rahmatullah Ali replied, he said that if everyone's nose was at the back of the head, then it wouldn't have looked odd. So why did Allah Ta'ala put it there? Another person asked, he says that why did Allah Tabaraka wa Ta'ala make zina? Why did he make the taking of interest from the kuffar? Why did he make the taking of interest from the kuffar haram? So he said that why did Allah Ta'ala make zina with the kuffar woman haram? So this person said that the ulama must not be so dry in their answers. So Maulana Thanvi Rahmatullah Ali replied, the questioner must not be so wet in his question that he drowns in it. So some people, they were given replies like that.

Adham Rahmatullah Alayhi said, yes, I can find a way out for you. And that is that whenever you desire to commit that sin, then do one thing. That commit it at a place where nobody is watching you. Where nobody is watching you, where Allah Ta'ala is not watching you, go and commit it there. Where Allah is not watching you, where Allah is not seeing you, go and commit that sin there. Then there's no harm. You can go and commit it with pleasure, but go and commit it at a place where Allah Ta'ala does not see you. So he said, Hazrat, that's impossible. Wherever I will go, Allah Ta'ala will be seeing me. How can I get away from Allah Ta'ala's sight? He said, well, in that case, whenever you feel like committing a sin, when you want to commit zina, when you want to commit any theft or any other crime that you are thinking of committing, then commit it, but not in the kingdom of Allah Tabaraka wa Ta'ala. Get out of this earth and the heavens. Get right out from there and then go and commit it wherever you want to. So he said, that is also impossible. How can I do that? Allah Ta'ala says in the Quran Sharif in Surah Rahman, Ya ma'shar al-jinn wal-insi in istata'tum an tanfuzu min aqtaris samawati wal-ard fanfuzu la tanfuzuna illa bisultan فَبِأَيِّ آلَاءِ رَبِّكُمَا تُكَذِّبَانِ يَا مَعْشَرَ الْجِنِّ وَالْإِنسِ. Allah Ta'ala is addressing both the jinn and the ins, jinnat and insan, human beings and jinnat, that if you have the power to get out from the zones of the earth and the heavens, then do so. You will never be able to do so. Where can we get out? Wherever we go, either it's the heavens or the earth. So Allah Tabaraka wa Ta'ala says, that is impossible, you will never be able to do so. So Hazrat Ibrahim ibn Adham Rahmatullah Alayhi told him that when you want to commit the sin, then commit it. But only thing, get out of the kingdom of Allah Ta'ala. He said, no, that is impossible. They said, all right, then take the third option. And that is, that whenever you want to commit sin, commit. But don't eat the food which has been given to you by Allah. The risk which Allah Ta'ala is providing for you. Don't eat that risk of Allah Tabaraka wa Ta'ala. Then after that you can commit the sins that you want. Because when we eat food, it brings strength into our body. And when we have strength, that's when indulgence in sins begins. That person who's got no strength, his legs are in traction, and is suffering from cancer, and his heart, liver and lungs are failing, then ask that person that if he's thinking of his mashuk at that time, or he's thinking of that film, is he thinking of those videos, is he thinking of the cinema and theaters at that time, or is he thinking of Allah at that time? So it is only when we are in health, in good health, that's the time we want to commit sins. And where did the health come from? From eating those fruits, eating the fish, eating the eggs, eating the meat, and eating all the other delicacies that Allah Tabaraka wa Ta'ala has provided for us. When it gives us strength in our body, then at that time we want to sin against that same Allah Tabaraka wa Ta'ala. We want to disobey that same Allah who provided that risk for us. If some father has to keep giving his child everything and the child is most disobedient, every time he eats the food at home, he does everything, and after that he keeps on sinning, violating, or he keeps on disobeying or displeasing that father, you think he'll go on giving him? So here Allah Tabaraka wa Ta'ala, He is the one who is providing us this risk and sustenance. It's not out of our intelligence that we are getting it. Many times I have explained this in my talks, that if you analyze the ni'mats that we have with us, whether it is in the form of properties, whether it's in the form of clothes or shelter or anything that we possess, it is Allah Tabaraka wa Ta'ala's gift. Because either the person received it by hard work and effort that he put into his business or in his profession or wherever it may be. So then, who is the one that gave him that intelligence? Who is the one that gave him that chip in his head which was processing all the time, the information? Look at this brain that Allah Tabaraka wa Ta'ala gave to us. And he's not charging us anything for it. We don't pay anything for it. We don't require any kind of current or any kind of plug to plug it into. While the person is driving from here, he wants to go into West Street, then his mind is all the time processing. Now, I'll take this road, that road, that road. Suddenly he sees traffic heavy here, he says, no, I'll take this one. And he chalks out and maps out so many different routes. All that is happening in his brains. Calculations in his brains. The architect is using his brains. Everybody is using the brains.
ask those people.

0: people who are in the asylum, what is the value of brains? So that Allah tabaraka wa ta'ala, who blessed this person with his brains and that intelligence, then due to that he was able to do that hard work. And even if he had the intelligence but he didn't have hands and feet, nothing, then what would he have done? So the person who says, I earned it, he says, way Allah tabaraka wa ta'ala provided, I earned it. Then ask him that who is the one that gave him eyes, ears and his intelligence. So it is Allah tabaraka wa ta'ala. If the person says, I received it as a gift, then who is it that put into the heart of that person that you take this and give it as a gift to so and so? Why didn't he take it and give it to somebody else? The gifts that we get, it is Allah tabaraka wa ta'ala who puts it into the heart of someone that take this and give it to so and so. Otherwise that person can never give it. There are millions of others, why didn't he go and give it to them? And if that person says, I received it as inheritance, because that's the only third way that a person can receive it, then that inheritance, who is it that caused him to be born in a certain family of certain parents? The person was born in a palace and therefore he inherited a palace. Why didn't everybody else inherit that palace? Allah tabaraka wa ta'ala caused him to be born there. So therefore it is this risk which Allah tabaraka wa ta'ala is providing. So he tells him, he says that if you want to commit sin, go on commit sins. But then don't eat the risk that is provided by Allah tabaraka wa ta'ala. And see after a few days what happens if the person doesn't eat the risk of Allah tabaraka wa ta'ala. Then he won't even have the strength to pick up that leg of his. So therefore, Hazrat Ibrahim ibn Adham rahmatullah alayhi told him that if you want to commit sins, then do this. He says, no Hazrat, that is impossible. How can I do without food and drink and carry on sinning? Because then there will be no strength left in the body to sin. So he says, all right, then let's look at another option. And the other option is this, that when the angel of death comes to visit you, when Hazrat Israel alayhi salatu wasalam comes with a warrant of arrest, then at that time you must say that I am not coming with you. I am not coming with you. So he says that is an impossible thing to do. إِذَا جَاءَ أَجَلُهُمْ لَا يَسْتَأْخِرُونَ سَاعَةً وَلَا يَسْتَقْدِمُونَ. So who can extend his time? As a Shaykh, Mawlana Hakim Ahmad Akhtar Sahib Damat Barakatum, again, that beautiful couplet of his comes to mind, which is on the board there too, and which is on his letterhead, or on his visiting card. Zindagi ka ajeeb hai visa, kab bula le khuda nahi maloom. No matter if you have heard this many times, but every time that I say it, it has an effect on the heart. Straight away we think of our condition. That is our yaqeen that. Do we have that yaqeen? What he is saying there. Zindagi ka ajeeb hai visa, kab bula le khuda nahi maloom, aur usme tausi bhi hai ghair mumkin, aur miad uski nahi maloom. Ajeeb visa of life this is. When Allah Ta'ala will call, nobody knows. And impossible to get an extension on this visa. No amount of bribe will work in any home affairs department. Here in our home affairs department, bribes work for extension of visas. But we will not be able to bribe the angel of death that please give me an extension. And when it is, and what is the duration of that visa also nobody knows. So how can the person be committing sins then when he does not know when this visa of life will be cancelled? So Hazrat Ibrahim ibn Adham rahmatullah alayhi tells him that what you should do is when the angel of death comes to visit you, then at that time just tell him that I'm not coming with you, I'm going to stay in this world. He says, Hazrat, that is impossible. When he's going to come, you think he's going to ask me first? He's going to take my permission to take me away. That is one thing that Allah tabaraka wa ta'ala has kept a secret from us. So that we can put a brake on our najais, haram desires. It is there just to put that brake on the haram desires. It is not desirable that you sit and think of death all the time and do nothing else. That is not the meaning when Nabi alayhi salatu wasalam says that you must think of death in abundance. The thinking of death in abundance merely means that we should think of our death to such an extent that it forms a barrier between us and sins. That the moment we want to commit some sin, then straight away we think that there is death also behind us. So the person will restrain himself. I was always saying, and in my du'as also many a times you have heard, when we make du'a that, Ya Allah, don't let the angel of death visit me when I am committing any kind of sin. When I am in the cinema or theater or casino or glued to the television. And finally, we heard of an incident very, very recently where the person, after having made one namaz, went home, switched on the television and was watching the program when suddenly his neck jerked and he collapsed, and when the doctor checked him, he had gone from this world. So this person who reported this to me, he says that I should listen to you many times. But then when I saw this with my own eyes, he says that was sufficient for me also to throw out this TV from my home. I'm telling you, in the masjid, I'm not lying. So take a lesson. So Hazrat Ibrahim ibn Adham rahmatullah alayh, he says that this is what you should do when the angel of death comes. Tell him, I'm not interested in joining you. You should have informed me at least a year in advance, so that I should have made some preparation. Now what's going to happen to this business of mine and the property of mine and my wife and my children? What will accompany the person in the grave? All these things will come with us in the grave. We must make use of it. It's a ni'mat of Allah tabaraka wa ta'ala, and Allah tabaraka wa ta'ala becomes pleased when we make use of his ni'mat. وَأَمَّا بِنِعْمَةِ رَبِّكَ فَحَدِّثِ. So Allah ta'ala becomes pleased when we make use of these ni'mat with shukr. The person is eating good food, but with shukr, with gratitude to Allah ta'ala. And the health that he is now gaining by means of that food, then he is using it also in the correct places. So Allah ta'ala becomes pleased. He's wearing good clothes, he's making shukr. He's traveling in a good car, he's making shukr of Allah. Whatever comforts Allah ta'ala provides him, he's making shukr. So then Allah ta'ala becomes pleased, and لَإِن شَكَرْتُمْ لَأَزِيدَنَّكُمْ. Then Allah ta'ala will definitely give that person more also. But they're not going to accompany us into the grave. All of it must be outside our hearts. Water is extremely important and essential for the boat to sail. If there's no water, the boat cannot sail. But if the water enters the boat, then the boat will sink. So the money must be in the pocket, it must be in the safe, it must be in the bank, it must be anywhere else. But it mustn't be in the heart. Unfortunately, it has entered the heart, and because of that, all these fights and arguments and stealing and fraud and crime and everything, because money has entered the heart. Maal o aulaad qabr mein teri jaane ko nahi. Maal o aulaad qabr mein teri jaane ko nahi. Tujhko dozakh ki musibat se chhudane ko nahi. Juz amal qabr mein koi bhi tera yaar nahi. Juz amal qabr mein koi bhi tera yaar nahi. Kya qiyamat hai ke isse tu khabardar nahi. Ha, what will go with us in the grave? If King Fahad has to die tomorrow, go there and watch how many tons of gold and silver they sent with him into the grave. We heard of King of Jordan recently dying. How many tons of gold and silver did they send? Or did they send his palaces with him? Did they send his khadims, all his servants with him? Did they send all the military with him? The only thing that goes with the person is his amal. Juz amal qabr mein koi bhi tera yaar nahi. Good deeds, they'll be your friends here in this world. They'll be your friends in the qabr. They'll be your friends in the akhirah. So Hazrat Ibrahim ibn Adham rahmatullah alayhi says, well then, what you should do is you should tell that angel of death that he must not take you. So he said, no, this is... And who is this person? When Rasulullah sallallahu alayhi wa sallam will be shown, then we will say, this is Rasulullah sallallahu alayhi wa sallam. So then the angels will say, Namka naumatil arus, now you can sleep like a new bride sleeps. So we have learned that answers to those questions. It's just doesn't even take us 2 seconds. Even my little child, I can teach these 3 questions and the 3 answers. So what is so difficult about that? Maulana, you'll always talk about munkar, nakir, questioning in the grave. What's so difficult in those questions? 3 simple questions like that. One, Rabbuk, Madinu. So I have learned the answers and I will give it in 2 seconds. If it was as easy as that, there was no need for any preparation. But it means that if that person had Rabb in his heart, if he believed Allah was his Rabb, when he went to his business, he believed, my Rabb is Allah, he is the provider and not this business of mine. When the time for Salat came, then he closed his shop and his business, or he stopped his dealings and he made his salat, because he believed that Allah is the provider. In every action of his, he believed Allah is the Rabb. Allah Ta'ala is the sustainer. Allah Ta'ala is the one who is nourishing and sustaining. Then it will be easy for this person to give that reply. And if this person obeyed Rasulullah Paak Sallallahu Alaihi Wasallam in his life, then it will be easy for him to say that that is Rasulullah Sallallahu Alaihi Wasallam. And if he followed Sharia and Islamic teachings in his life, if every time that he did something, he questioned himself that is this permissible according to Sharia or is it haram? Through haram means no matter even if he was getting billions, then he considered it as filth. As I always give that example, that it is not the quantity that comes. We look at the quantity that comes and we think that this person has received plentiful. But the quantity is like flood waters. That in flood waters you get the carcasses of dead animals. There's pigs in there, there's donkeys in there, there's cows in there, and there's scorpions and snakes all dead floating in that water. And if a person has to drink that water, then he is going to die. Outwardly it's plentiful of water. But if that person is thirsty and you give him one glass of clean, pure, refreshing water, it will quench his thirst and it will give him health. It will give him joy and satisfaction. So haram, if it is plentiful, person won the lotto, 1 million, 2 million, 3 million, then we too, saliva starts dripping from our mouths. Hi, we too start making. I wish I could have got it. So many people say, I wish I could have won that. So these are the temptations before us. As believers, these are the things that Allah Ta'ala has put before us to see whether we are worshipping the material things or we are worshipping Allah. If we recognize our Rabb as Allah and our deen as Islam, then we will say that if a person had to give me 2 billion, if he had to give me 2 billion pigs and say that you have won 2 billion pigs, what would be the condition of our hearts? We'll be extremely happy. We will put it in the newspapers and advertise in our families that we want 2 billion pigs. All of us will make tawbah, tawbah, astaghfirullah, la hawla wa la quwwata illa billah. And the person who informs us also will take the pigs and go to hell. So to the Muslim, to the believer, that haram must be as filthy as we recognize the pig to be filthy. When our yaqeen will come there, that haram, no, it's irrespective of how, what is the quantity. It is as filthy as that pig. It reminds me that they said that now they've got hygienic conditions. Somebody said in America that now they've got hygienic conditions where pigs are kept. And Sharia had declared pigs as haram because in those days the conditions were not hygienic. And even now, wherever the pigs are grazing on filth, then those pigs, it is haram to eat the pork. But those pigs which are brought up in this hygienic conditions, then it is, there's nothing wrong with it. So I told that person, I said, well, do you have any problem if somebody says that you are as clean as a pig? You are as clean as that hygienic pig. Will there be any problem? If anybody has to tell a person that you are clean like that pig, we always say filthy as a pig. So even if it is in hygienic condition, it is still filthy. So to the Muslim and to the believer, even if he wins 1 billion rand in the casino, he wins 1 billion rand in the lotto, or in any haram way, 1 billion rand he is given as interest, then to this person, to him, it must be absolute filth and nothing but filth. When our yaqeen will reach that level, then you see what kind of sukoon and peace and happiness you will find in your hearts. That it won't worry us at all. In fact, when we are going to read it in the newspaper, then we will say, Alhamdulillah, Ya Allah, your fazal, your shukr, your ihsan, that you saved us from this type of haram by giving us Islam and Iman. Ya Allah, it's your ihsan that you caused us to be born in Muslim homes, or you gave us Islamic knowledge, or you gave us the understanding of deen, or you gave us your recognition and your ma'rifat and your yaqeen, that today this billion rand is not having the least bit of effect on my heart. In fact, to me it is absolute filth. That is what we will say when we have that kind of yaqeen. And that for that person, it will be easy to say in the grave that my Rabb is Allah. For that person it will be easy. It always happens, I took this kitab to read something else. So he said, well, if that is the case, so then if you can't if you can't tell Munkar, so when the Munkar Nakir come and they ask you the questions, in the first place tell those Munkar Nakir that you are not allowed entry into this grave. Tell the Munkar Nakir that you are not allowed entry into this grave. As we have on our office doors, right of admission reserved. So like that, put there on your grave one big board there, that the right of admission into this grave is reserved. No entry allowed for Munkar Nakir. So he said, that is also impossible. How can I do a thing like that? He said, all right, then one more thing, that on the day of Qiyamah, when Allah Tabaraka wa Ta'ala finally decides, when your scale of bad deeds outweighs your scale of good deeds, there is a scale which will be set up on the day of Qiyamah. What kind of scale that is, we don't know, but it will weigh our deeds. In this world, we've got scales to weigh different kinds of things. We don't weigh wood and coal on the scale that they weigh gold and silver. And we've got gauges and meters for so many different kinds of things. The thermometer, barometer, audiometer, and so many kinds of meters. Even fresh air is being weighed and measured. We go to the garage, we say, put 2.1 pressure. So they are measuring something. If we say deeds, how can you weigh deeds? What is deeds? So Allah Ta'ala gave man intelligence to measure fresh air. So on the day of Qiyamah, when the scale will be set up, this is when it is, when your good deeds, when your bad deeds will outweigh your good deeds, then at that time, when the decision is made, Allah Ta'ala will give the judgment and verdict, and He will tell the angels, خُزُوهُ فَغُلُّوا ثُمَّ الْجَحِيمَ صَلُّوا. When that verdict will be given, that catch this person and thrust him into the fire of hell now, then at that time he must tell, I am not going into hell. I will wait here. I want to see what you can do to me. At that time he must tell those angels there, that I am not going to go. Don't you know who I am? So he said, Hazrat, that is also impossible. He said, if all those things are impossible, then why commit sins? Why commit sins then? So brothers, lots of effort is being made on optional ibadat. Lot of effort is being made. And alhamdulillah, it is a good thing, it must increase. But this is what we all find difficult. This is what we find difficult. One woman, her husband passed away. Then she said, now who is going to take over the business of the husband? So the relatives, one of them said, I will take over that. He said, he's got some land and some property. Who will take over that? He said, I will take over that. Everything that was of value, he said, I will take over that. Then she said, but he's got a lot of debts also. So he said, how long will I keep saying, yes, yes, yes, I will do it. You to some, let's let somebody else speak also. Everything only I must do. Let somebody else also do something. So like that, we all are very happy when it comes to things which are sweet, then that time we want to know what is the sunnah of eating the sweet meat. But when it comes to the giving up of sins, then at that time, as my Hazrat says, nani yaad aa jaati hai. And that is what our peace of mind really depends on. No matter which way we go about it, it depends on that, because Allah Ta'ala has declared in the Quran Sharif, وَمَنْ أَعْرَضَ عَنْ ذِكْرِي فَإِنَّ لَهُ مَعِيشَةً ظَنْكَا وَنَحْشُرُهُ يَوْمَ الْقَيَامَةِ أَعْمَى. So Allah Ta'ala is promising in that ayat that the person who will turn away from his remembrance, Allah will make his life miserable, straightened and tight and narrow. So if that's a promise of Allah Tabaraka wa Ta'ala, that he will do that, so Allah Ta'ala has showed that what is the way of getting out of that and getting an enjoyable and a happy and a peaceful and a contented life. So Allah Ta'ala has showed, وَمَنْ عَمِلَ صَالِحًا مِّنْ ذَكَرِنَ أُنْسَى أَوْ هَيْ يَوَا هَيْ مَنْ عَمِلَ صَالِحًا مِّنْ ذَكَرٍ وَأُنْسَى وَهُوَ مُؤْمِنٌ فَلَنُحْيَيَنَّهُ حَيَاةً طَيِّبًا. That if you want pakiza zindagi, pur lutf zindagi, pleasant life, happy life, contented life, life of satisfaction, and all that is in the heart. Satisfaction, contentment, peace and happiness is not in the body. The body can be aching and full of pains. The person can have no money in his hand. All this is in the heart, because conditions of happiness, it is in the heart. Conditions of sorrow, it is in the heart. So Allah Tabaraka wa Ta'ala will give him in his heart hayat tayyiba. Hayat, it will be life in there. So Allah Ta'ala showed that that is the only way. So therefore the theme remains the same, whether we give hadiths, Quranic verses on different subjects, but it comes and boils down to the same thing, that until we are not going to practice on these teachings of Sharia, until we are not going to make our lifestyles conform with the Sharia, and Sharia, I've explained, is beautiful, it's not tight and narrow. There's a lot of laxity, there is a lot of accommodation for every person's needs and desires and even luxuries, and so many things are accommodated in Sharia. So if the person is following Sharia, then, and he builds up this contact and connection with Allah Tabaraka wa Ta'ala, then Allah Tabaraka wa Ta'ala will definitely give him a happy life. So the theme remains the same, irrespective of which way we look at it. I conclude on that incident which I think you have heard, that there was one person who was not an alim or any muqarrir or any person who was a scholar. He learnt one bayan on Karbala. Now whether there is funeral occasion or marriage, or whether it is an economic jalsa, or whether it is anything, that is the only bayan he gives on Karbala. So somebody caught up and they said, "Boy, this is everywhere you just give bayan Karbala, Karbala, Karbala. Don't you know anything else?" So it shows that you are not qualified and you are not a scholar. He said, "Who said I cannot give bayan on anything else?" He said, "All right, then give the tafsir of Surah Ikhlas, Qul Huwallah." What's the difficulty in that? So he started, read Tau A'udhu Billah Bismillah, read Qul Huwallahu Ahad Allahu Samad, and then he said that this surah was revealed upon Rasul Pak Sallallahu Alaihi Wasallam. Which Rasul? That Rasul who was the father of Hazrat Fatima. Which Fatima? That Fatima who was the mother of Hazrat Imam Hassan and Hussein. Which Imam Hassan and Hussein? That Imam Hussein who was martyred in Karbala, and he gave the whole speech on Karbala again. So here, whichever way you look at it, we'll come back to the same thing. Allahumma salli ala Sayyidina Muhammadin wa ala ali Sayyidina Muhammadin wa barik wa sallim. 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
1: 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through a very critical stage in the life of the Muslim Ummah around the world. Although we have been discussing certain ayat of the Quran Sharif, certain hadiths of Rasulullah Sallallahu Alaihi Wasallam, and certain incidents in the lives of the Sahaba-e-Kiram Ridwanullahi Alayhim Ajma'in or the Awliya-e-Kiram over the past few weeks or months, however, it is appropriate that we should discuss something that is relevant to our times, especially in the light of what is happening with regards to the preparation that America is making to bombard Afghanistan. And probably Pakistan will also be caught in the crossfire. This is not something that is new in history. If we have to look at the history of Islam, this is not something that is new. I don't have the time, otherwise I would have liked to discuss today the Battle of Ahzab, Ghazwa Ahzab, where there was a whole confederation of different groupings, different people, all the enemies of Islam throughout Arabia. They had planned that once and for all we must destroy the Muslims in Madina Tayyiba. So the Jews, the Kuffar of Makkah, the Mushrikeen of Makkah, the Yahud, the Munafiqeen, whoever you can think of was considered to be possessing some kind of military might and power at that time. They all planned to attack Medina Sharif together. So that is a whole history which there is no time to discuss today. But if we have to look at that, and inshallah, if Allah Ta'ala gives me life and an opportunity, then I will discuss it. But if we have to look at that incident or that historical chapter, then we will come to the conclusion that Allah Tabaraka wa Ta'ala's nusrat and help is with the believers, whether they are in a minority, whether they have very little equipment and force, whether they are weak, whether they are strong. Whatever their language, whatever their geographical position, Allah Tabaraka wa Ta'ala's help and nusrat is with the believers. If they have got iman and amal salih, then definitely, most certainly, Allah Tabaraka wa Ta'ala has helped such people. But to separate and to sort out and to divide the munafiqeen from the believers, certain situations were created where there was a severe test, and the believers, until the very last minute, they did not know that Allah Ta'ala is going to send down the angels and they are going to get victory. They had prepared themselves that we are going to give our lives, come what may. We are going to give our lives for the sake of Islam and for the deen of Rasulullah Sallallahu Alaihi Wasallam. Whatever Allah and His Rasul Sallallahu Alaihi Wasallam has declared, then it is haqq. And if our life goes on that which is haqq, then it is shahadat. And if we have to return victorious, then we are Ghazis. So whether we look at it this way or that way, we are successful. If we lose our lives too, we are successful. And if we return too, we are successful. They had understood this, that Iman and Amal is Saleh. And Allah Tabaraka wa Ta'ala's promises to those people who have taqwa. So these people had taqwa, they had iman, they had amal salih. So the situations were created by Allah Tabaraka wa Ta'ala, which were sometimes so severe that Allah Tabaraka wa Ta'ala says, وَزُلْزِلُوا زِلْزَالًا شَدِيدًا. They were shaken up, a terrible shaking. And Allah Tabaraka wa Ta'ala even says, وَبَلَغَتِ الْقُلُوبُ الْحَنَاجِرِ وَتَظُنُّونَ بِاللَّهِ الزُّنُونَ. In that ayat, if you have to look at that whole ayat, Allah Ta'ala says that even their eyes popped out, their hearts came away to up to their throats, meaning so severe it was. It was so dangerous, so critical. It was as if they were going to be wiped out totally. So that is the description that Allah Tabaraka wa Ta'ala is giving of those who were so strong in their iman, the Sahaba-i-Kiram Ridwanullah alayhim ajma'in, that their eyes popped out and their hearts came up to their throats. And they began to have certain thoughts about Allah Tabaraka wa Ta'ala. But this was that severe shaking that Allah Tabaraka wa Ta'ala had given them as a test. But then if you have to look at the history that follows, how Allah Ta'ala sent that gale force wind, that cyclone, how that their pots and pans which they had began to strike against their faces, their fires were extinguished, and they disappeared from there and made a hasty retreat, and yet it was a confederation of so many different groupings. So this is something that is coming down from the ages. Hazrat Ibrahim alayhi salatu wasalam was threatened by his father, I'm going to stone you. I'm going to do this to you and I'm going to do that to you. And we know that Namrud, what he did to the people. Hazrat Musa alayhi salatu wasalam's people, that whole history, who does not know? That Fir'aun had ordered that if there's a male child that is born, that child must be immediately slaughtered. Now you think that was an easy test for the believers? Whoever believed in Hazrat Musa alayhi salatu wasalam at that time, it was not an easy thing that whoever is born a male child, if a male child is born, then it must be immediately destroyed. But then Allah Tabaraka wa Ta'ala caused Hazrat Musa alayhi salatu wasalam to be nourished in the same palace of Fir'aun. Therefore in the zikr, that little couplet comes to mind, Dil ko agar chamka na ho to kar lo zikre illallah. If you want to really shine your heart, then make the zikr of illallah. Meaning that bring Allah Tabaraka wa Ta'ala's greatness into your heart. And when your hearts will light up, then after that, you will see everything in true perspective. You will see the greatness of Allah Tabaraka wa Ta'ala. You will see the qudrat of Allah Tabaraka wa Ta'ala. And then you will realize that it is only in obedience to Allah and His Rasul Sallallahu Alaihi Wasallam that we can attain success. So dil ko agar chamka na ho to kar lo zikre illallah. But then immediately after that, what does he say? Socho zara Fir'aun ke ghar mein Musa ko pala kisne. Think for a little while, ponder over it. Who is it that caused Musa alayhi salatu wasalam to be nourished and sustained in the house of Fir'aun? That same person who had ordered that all male children must be destroyed and they must be slaughtered. Now Allah Tabaraka wa Ta'ala is giving Hazrat Musa alayhi salatu wasalam sustenance in that and upbringing under the care of the wife of Fir'aun. Ghaur karo Yunus ko machli ke shikam mein rakha kisne. Think over that time, who is it that kept Hazrat Yunus alayhi salatu wasalam in the stomach of the whale? In the stomach of the whale where there were certain deaths. Who is it that sustained Hazrat Yunus alayhi salatu wasalam? Ghor karo machli ke shikam mein Yunus ko rakha kisne. It is only Allah tabaraka wa ta'ala who sustained him. And we have a great lesson in that incident of Hazrat Yunus alayhi salatu wasalam, which I have mentioned in some majlis of mine, that Allah tabaraka wa ta'ala says that fanada fi zulumat, when he was in three darknesses, the darkness of the waters of the ocean, the darkness of the night, and the darkness of the stomach of the whale. So many different kinds of darkness. And when Hazrat Yunus alayhi salatu wasalam calls out from all these darknesses in distress, when he calls out, لا إله إلا أنت سبحانك إني كنت من الظالمين. 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So when he called out in distress to Allah Tabaraka wa Ta'ala that, oh Allah, there is no one for us besides you, who else are we going to turn towards? Who else am I going to seek help and assistance in this state of distress? Who was it that could have come to his help and assistance in the stomach of the whale? And who is it that gave him life and sustenance in the stomach of the whale? It was Allah Tabaraka wa Ta'ala's greatness, Allah Ta'ala's might, Allah Ta'ala's qudrat, Allah Ta'ala's power. So when he called out in distress, La ilaha illa anta subhanak, La ilaha illa anta, you alone, oh Allah, there is none worthy of worship. There is no one that we can bow our heads before. There is no one that we can raise our hands before. There is no one that we can plead to, we can beg of, and we can seek from, except you, Allah. Because worship is for you alone. It is not for anything else, because nothing else will be of benefit to us. If you decide, then your decision will be final. There's no question of you taking mashwara from us and seeking advice from us and asking us to have a party and a consultation. Nothing. Oh Allah, whatever is your decision, it is going to be final. And we believe that you are Hakim and you are Hakim. That you have got full command. And you order, whenever you order, then it takes place immediately. إِذَا أَرَادَ اللَّهُ شَيْئًا أَنْ يَقُولَ لَهُ كُنْ فَيَكُونَ. How many times we have read in Yasin Sharif. So when Allah Tabaraka wa Ta'ala decides upon anything, and it is His hukam that take place, happen, be, then it happens immediately. There is no delay also in Allah Ta'ala's hukam. It's not a question that now it is going to take a bit of time before they start getting together and planning to carry out that action. Nothing. Allah Tabaraka wa Ta'ala's hukam is imminent, it is immediate. Kun fayakun. So here Hazrat Yunus alayhi salatu wasalam, in that distress, in that state of distress, he is saying, La ilaha illa anta, subhanak, glory be to you. Subhan is used when to indicate that there is absolutely no defect, no weakness in Allah tabaraka wa ta'ala. There is no defect or weakness of any kind in Allah tabaraka wa ta'ala. There is nothing but beauty, there is nothing but perfection, there is nothing but greatness, there is nothing but glory. So therefore, why should you, O believers, be so heartbroken that Allah tabaraka wa ta'ala is not going to come to your assistance? Allah tabaraka wa ta'ala is guaranteeing and assuring. So here also the Sahaba kiram, when they had this problem in the battle of Ahzab, so it was a test upon them, and after that Allah ta'ala gave them victory. Here also that Yunus alayhi salatu wasalam, when he calls out in the stomach of the whale, in three darknesses, the darkness of the night, the darkness of the ocean, and the darkness of the stomach of the whale, Allah tabaraka wa ta'ala says, فَاسْتَجَبْنَا لَهُ وَنَجَّيْنَاهُ مِنَ الْغَمْ وَكَذَلِكَ نُنْجِي الْمُؤْمِنِينَ. We responded to the call of Hazrat Yunus alayhi salatu wasalam. In other words, Allah tabaraka wa ta'ala says that, don't think that I cannot hear where you are calling from. There is no question of darkness that is going to affect my listening. There is no question of distance that is going to affect my listening. There is no question of the area that you are in. You can be right at the bottom of the ocean, but if you call me in distress, then I am there to listen to you. And when what Allah Ta'ala says, فَاسْتَجَبْنَا لَهُ وَنَجَّيْنَاهُ مِنَ الْغَمْ, and we gave him freedom from that distress that he was in. الْغَمْ هُوَ الْحَمُّ الَّذِي يُزِيبُ الْإِنسَانِ. So that gham which melts a person, but Allah Tabaraka wa Ta'ala gave him salvation from that. Allah Ta'ala listened to him. So we have been told that just as Hazrat Yunus alayhi salatu wasalam called out in the darkness and in distress to Allah Tabaraka wa Ta'ala, and Allah Ta'ala responded, and Allah has said, وَكَذَلِكَ نُنْجِي الْمُؤْمِنِينَ, and this is how we will go on helping the believers. Allah Ta'ala is saying that the believers, this is how we will go on helping them. Hazrat Maulana Dr. Abdul Hai Sahab Rahmatullah Alayhi, he says that, does this mean then that every Muslim has to go into the stomach of the whale? Because Allah Ta'ala says that this is how we will go on helping the believers. It is muzare that is being used. So Allah Tabaraka wa Ta'ala is saying that this help of mine is not limited to Hazrat Yunus alayhi salatu wasalam. We will go on helping in this manner. So does it mean that every Muslim in the world must now look for a whale, get into its stomach, go to the bottom of the ocean and then say, La ilaha illa anta subhanak. Then only Allah Ta'ala's help will come. No. What it means is that in your time also you will experience different kinds of darkness. The darkness of your environment, the darkness of your bazaars and marketplaces, the darkness of your governments, the darkness of the civilization that you are living in, the darkness of your schools and colleges, the darkness of even your homes, where sometimes there are two or three people that are interested in obeying Allah and His Rasul Sallallahu Alaihi Wasallam, and there are another two or three in that same home who are the friends of shaitan and the friends of the devils, and there is a big clash there, and these two, three simple people who want to obey Allah and His Rasul Sallallahu Alaihi Wasallam, they don't know what to do, because when they read Quran Sharif, then the father mother puts the television full blast. When they want to read, they make zikr or tilawat, or when they want to engage in the reading of the tafsir or something of that nature, or they want to stay away from haram, then they are being lashed, they are being bombarded, they are being criticized, they are being mocked, then they are being ridiculed. Brothers, why are we complaining today when we say that we are being ridiculed in the streets and our women are being ridiculed in the bazaars and in the supermarkets? I am not justifying all that, but I am talking to an audience of Muslims here and believers here. What I am saying is that we are talking about being ridiculed and criticized and mocked and teased. How many Muslims we have mocked and teased because of their Islamic garb, because of their beards, because of their practice upon the Sunnah, because of their obedience to Allah and His Rasul Sallallahu Alaihi Wasallam, because of their following of the Quran and the Sunnah of Nabi Alayhi Salatu Wasalam. How many believers we have mocked and teased and ridiculed, ask ourselves. So many of us prior to our changes, prior to the reformation that came in our lives, we know that what we went through. We used to do the same thing that they are doing today to us. So Allah tabaraka wa ta'ala's help and nusrat is not with the names of Muslims. I have repeatedly said this. We are all waiting for Allah ta'ala's nusrat and help to come. Why? Because there are Muslims that are being affected. No doubt Allah tabaraka wa ta'ala has promised, but all His promises are on iman and amal-e-salih. If you have got iman and if you have got amal-e-salih, then the history shows how Allah ta'ala assisted, not in one battle, but in so many different battles. It could have been just one battle where Allah Ta'ala could have just sent some angels and said, well, that's the sufficient now as a proof. But it didn't happen like that. The battle of Badr, the battle of Uhud, and all those battles that followed, everywhere Allah Tabaraka wa Ta'ala assisted and helped those Muslims who were small in number, very little equipment, very little arms, but because they had iman and amal as-salih, they were made to come close together, and the clash took place. And that is when the enemies were then defeated. So if only the Muslims and the Muslims of the world, that is the important thing, the majority of the Muslims have to have iman, strong iman, and amal-e-salih, then we don't say that there will be no preparation and planning and all kinds of alliances and confederations and everything taking place against the Muslims. It will take place. And even clashes will take place. And people will lose their lives also. As Allah tabaraka wa ta'ala says, لِيَتَّخِذَ مِنْكُمُ الشُّهَدَىٰ. Allah tabaraka wa ta'ala wanted some to be shaheeds also as role models for the ummah. Because those people on whom Allah ta'ala has shown His in'am and blessings, we ask in every namaz, اِهْدِنَا الصِّرَاطَ الْمُسْتَقِيمِ صِرَاطَ الَّذِينَ أَنْعَمْتَ عَلَيْهِمْ. The sirat, what is sirat al-mustaqim? The sirat or the road or the path of those on whom you have blessed them with your in'am, those who have been blessed. Now who are those? أَنْعَمَ اللَّهُ عَلَيْهِمْ مِنَ النَّبِيِّينَ وَالصِّدِّيقِينَ وَالشُّهَدَاءَ وَالصَّالِحِينَ. So these four groups, the Nabis, the Siddiq, the Shuhada and the Salihin, they had to come into this world. So if there was nobody that was going to become Shaheed, then we would have found this group. Therefore that beautiful little line, أُحَدْ كَي شَهِيدُ كَي خُونِ وَفَاسِ سبق لے کے پابند دستور رہوں گا. احد کے شہیدوں کے خون وفا سے. He says, we could have written the books of history with the ink of our pens, but Allah tabaraka wa ta'ala made them write the history of Islam with the pen of their blood, with the ink of their blood, with the blood becoming the ink. The shaheeds, they gave their blood and they wrote down the history of Islam, those 70 shaheed in the battle of Uhud. Nabi alayhi salatu wasalam was present there. Nabi alayhi salatu wasalam himself, his teeth were shattered. he falls down unconscious. So many things happen there. Why? So that we may take a lesson that these things will happen. It is Allah tabaraka wa ta'ala's way of showing how strong the iman of the believers was. That they said, whatever happens, even if our life is in danger, but we are not going to disobey Allah and His Rasul sallallahu alayhi wa sallam. And just that little difference of opinion that they had about who remaining on the mountain, Nabi alayhi salatu wasalam had stationed them on the mountain, 66 odd people, and asked them not to leave there, whether we are victorious or whether we are defeated. And they had a dispute, and just 12 remained there, and the others came down when the Muslims were successful. And after that, they lost 70 of their people. Hazrat Khalid ibn Walid radiallahu ta'ala anhu attacked. So we have just one lesson to take from everything that is happening around. Just by gossiping and just by discussing all the time, they are doing this and they are doing that, and they are now gathering together, and now they're going to be bombarding, and now they are, it is not going to really help. Ask ourselves that the amount of time that we spend in talking to our friends and our family members and our associates about what is happening, how much of time did we even spend 1/10 of that time in doing what Hazrat Yunus alayhi salatu wasalam taught us in the stomach of the whale? That turn towards Allah, and in your distress call towards Him, and Allah tabaraka wa ta'ala has promised, fastajabna lahu, just as He responded to the call of Hazrat Yunus alayhi salatu wasalam and He took him out of his distress, Allah tabaraka wa ta'ala has promised the same thing for the believers, that when they are going to call out to Allah tabaraka wa ta'ala in distress, in other words making rujoo ila Allah, getting rid from our lives of those evils which have entered our lives. Up till now we are not prepared to give up all that Bollywood and Hollywood films. We are not prepared to give it up, but we are prepared to criticize America for whatever they are doing. So it is not going to help just criticizing them. Allah Ta'ala's help will only come when we get rid from our lives of that American culture, of which we have become such ashiks and such lovers, that come what may, our girls, our boys, our youth, our old people and young people, we are blindly following that culture. And especially those who are living in America, 90% of them. So then where do you expect Allah Tabaraka wa Ta'ala's help and nusrat to come? But still it is not too late. Let them plan as much as they wish to plan. The best of planners is Allah Tabaraka wa Ta'ala. Our job in these times is to turn towards Him and make a lot of dua to Him. Because Allah Tabaraka wa Ta'ala is listening and He has promised to listen. Just as Hazrat Ibrahim, Yunus alayhi salatu wasalam's dua was heard, Hazrat Ibrahim alayhi salatu wasalam's dua was heard and responded to, Hazrat Musa alayhi salatu wasalam's dua was heard and responded to, Rasul Pak sallallahu alayhi wasalam's dua was heard and responded to. In the same way, the ummah of Nabi alayhi salatu wasalam, any time, any age, if they are going to turn towards Him, Allah Ta'ala will respond. The victory of the Afghanistan Mujahideen against the Russians was not on the basis of military strength and power. Go and read the history of what happened there, and go and meet the people that are living there, and ask them for all the stories of how they captured Kabul and how they captured Afghanistan and how they are now controlling over 90%. It was not on their military might or power. Russians had plenty of military power. But it was on the basis of their very strong iman that those miraculous events which took place in the times of the Anbiya, which took place in the time of the Sahaba, Allah Tabaraka wa Ta'ala assisted them and helped them in these times and made the Russian bear fold up its tail and get out from there. But when we become complacent again and we take it for granted, then again Allah Tabaraka wa Ta'ala brings out another test. So we should make a lot of dua. Because the intention of the Americans is not just to bombard Afghanistan, we know that. The intention of these enemies of Islam is to somehow get together, and in the initial stages, that is what they will do, try and get all the so-called liberal Muslim thinking people together and attack the so-called fundamentalist people. And afterwards, when they've got some power and victory, then their intention is to destroy the nuclear power of Pakistan and whichever Muslim country may have got some wealth and some stronghold and some kind of significant impact on people's lives, then it is to capture such areas. But Allah Ta'ala is again the best of planners. We don't have to despair of the mercy of Allah Ta'ala. We do not have to lose hope and trust in Allah Ta'ala. And we do not have to believe that Americans have become gods and they can do whatever they wish and it is going to carry on like that. But yes, as an azab and a punishment for the believers who claim to be believers but are nowhere near obedience to Allah and His Rasul sallallahu alayhi wa sallam, Allah ta'ala will use the enemies against them in different forms. His azab will come. One of the azabs is that fear and the khawf which has gripped the entire Pakistan now, and not only there but of most parts of the world, and even in other parts, or in those parts of the world where there are Muslims living, the fear that has gripped their lives. The masajid are not safe anymore. The madrasas are not safe. When you are walking in the streets, it's not safe. When you are going to the airports, the moment they see you in a garb, Islamic garb, or they see our women in Islamic garb, then you are immediately a terrorist or you're a suspect. If you have a pilot's license, then you are definitely a hijacker and a murderer. So that's why nobody must even go for a pilot's license anymore. In fact, I think very soon the first question at all airports is, do you have a pilot's license? So therefore, my brothers, please, we should understand that, that instead of just talking and talking and talking about what is happening in the world, let us spend a few minutes in the musalla, away from everybody, raise our hands, shed a few tears before Allah, and plead to Him that, oh Allah, the ummat of Nabi alayhi salatu wasalam, that ummat for whom Rasul-e-Pak shed so much of his blood and his tears, that ummat is in a very weak state today. O Allah, come to the assistance of this ummat. Give them that position of dignity and honor that you had given to them. Just like this morning after Fajr, a person phones and tells me, Maulana, I had a very, very strange dream. He said, what was the dream? He says, I saw Rasul-e-Pak sallallahu alayhi wa sallam in my dream coming to your home. I was with him. Nabi alayhi salatu wasalam came into your room. You were crying. Nabi alayhi salatu wasalam entered. He took your name and he also started crying. You want to know what is the interpretation of this dream? I said, what else is the interpretation? Nabi alayhi salatu wasalam is also crying. That what is the condition of the ummat? That ummat for whom I shed my blood, my tears, I sacrificed everything. That ummat today in casinos, in discos, in cinemas, in theaters, and with all these things happening, still those evils are not leaving their lives. So therefore, let us turn towards Allah Ta'ala. Let us not hurt the heart of Nabi alayhi salatu wasalam with our actions and deeds. Let us get rid and make a niyyat today in this Jummah Salat that, Ya Allah, the first thing we're going to get rid from our homes is all those evil and filthy films and magazines that we have got. Because what on the day of Qiyamah if we tell, Ya Rasulullah s.a.w., give me Jame Kausar, and Nabi alayhi salatu wasalam says that the whole ummat was in danger there, and at that time too you couldn't give up that filth on the television screen. And you couldn't make 5 times namaz even in that stage, then when else would you have been making fala salat? May Allah Ta'ala give me the tawfiq to make amal, and each and every one of us. May Allah Ta'ala send down His unseen nusrat and help for the mujahideen of Islam. And may Allah Ta'ala shake up the might of the so-called greatest military power of the world. May Allah Ta'ala destroy all their ambitions and destroy all their planning. And Allah Ta'ala must give them such lessons as He gave to the Aad and the Samud.
2: And La ilaha illallah. In this month of Ramadan. 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

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Oh my Rahim Allah, my Kareem Allah, most forgiving Allah, most compassionate, loving Allah. Forgive each and every one of us. We haven't been able to do justice to this fast of Ramadan. My beloved Allah, forgive all our shortcomings, our weaknesses, our faults, our sins, our errors, our mistakes. We are human beings, my beloved Allah. We are always making mistakes. We are always breaking our tawbah. Even in the month of Ramadan, my beloved Allah, we are still engaging in so many things that are displeasing to you. Ya Allah, forgive each and every one of us. Forgive our major sins and minor sins, sins that we committed knowingly or unknowingly in the light of day or darkness of night. Cause us to be drenched, my beloved Allah, in the rains of rahmat that pour in this Mubarak month. Don't deprive us of forgiveness in this Mubarak month, my beloved Allah, because of our sins, because of our disrespect, because of our disobedience, because of our negligence and indifference. My beloved Allah, bless us all with good health, with long life, with happiness, with prosperity, with contentment, with satisfaction. Bless us with the best of dunya, the best of akhirat. Don't deprive us of the goodness of this world and the goodness of the hereafter. Protect us from the azab of qabr, from the azab of akhirat. My beloved Allah, cause us to cross full sirat like lightning and enter into jannat without any reckoning. Those who are sick and ailing, give them complete shifa. Ya Allah, those who are sick and ailing, give them complete shifa. We are spiritually sick, we are physically ill. Bless us with complete shifa from all our ailments, sicknesses and diseases. Whosoever is in hospitals, in clinics, in homes, those who have undergone operations, those who will undergo operations, those who have met up with accidents, Ya Allah, whoever is sick and ailing or suffering any kind of physical or spiritual problem, remove them with your ihsan, with your fazl, with your kindness. Bless us, my beloved Allah, with all the rahmat and barakat of this Mubarak month. When the time of our death comes, don't let the angel of death find us in a disco, cinema, theater, gambling den, drugs, adultery, fornication, or any kind of haram action. Bless us with death and shahadat in Madinah Tayyibah. Bless us with burial in Baqi.

0: Ya Rahim, bless us with all the goodness that Nabi Ali Salatu Islam asked for us. Bless the Ummah with that goodness. And from all the mischief, corruption and fitnas that he asked for protection, protect us and the Ummah of Rasulullah sallallahu alayhi wa sallam. 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
1: من شر لساني ومن شر قلبي ومن شر مني. I've given the translation here. Let's do it a third time. Your protection, O Allah, we seek from the mischief of my ears, from the mischief of my eyes, from the mischief of my tongue, from the mischief of my heart, and from the mischief of my private parts. Next dua. 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Here it is. Translation is as follows. O Allah, I seek your protection from being buried under a fallen building or from falling off from a building. Allahu Akbar. And I seek your protection, O Allah, from drowning. I seek your protection from burning. O Allah, I seek your protection from the ravages of old age. Furthermore, and O Allah, I seek your protection from being deceived at the time of death by shaitan, from being killed in holy confrontation with my back to the enemy, and from being killed by venomous creatures. Brothers, I guarantee you, you read this dua of Sayyidina Rasulullah sallallahu alayhi wa sallam, no wall will fall on you. If you are in a building, within a building, no matter how many stories it may have, if you are in that building and you have daily recited this dua and there is an earthquake or whatever, or a bomb goes or whatever happens, and you happen to be in that building, you will not die in that rubble. You will not be crushed by the wall, not by the building. Somehow you will escape alive, untouched. That is the power of the dua. People have recited this. Sahaba Karam have reported it has happened to them and they have remained untouched. The whole building has collapsed around them and they've walked out alive. Somehow Allah's protection is there. Somehow you are pulled away, drawn away, saved. Allah subhanahu wa ta'ala, everything is power. And that person, he comes out from under the debris, from under the dust and the rubble, alive, and he walks out from there. This is by the Qudrat of Allah subhanahu wa ta'ala. So important is this dua. You may be in a jungle. Sahaba Ikram say they are in a jungle. They're roaming around. Wild animals come. Wild animals come and walk right past them. Now they're attacking them. So these are the types of things that happen. These are the duas that must be recited by us. You know how earthquakes are occurring. You know how many times we hear of people being crushed under buildings and under rubble and so on. Here it is. This is the dua. Allahumma inni a'udhu bika min al-hadm wa a'udhu bika min al-taraddi wa a'udhu bika min al-gharq wal-harq wal-haram wa a'udhu bika min an yatakhabbatani ash-shaytanu 'inda al-maut wa a'udhu bika min an amuta fi sabilika mudbiran wa a'udhu bika min an amuta ladigha. Allahu akbar. O Allah, I'll do this translation and we'll proceed. O Allah, I seek your protection from being buried under a fallen building or from falling off from a building. And I seek your protection from drowning, from burning, from the ravages of old age. Imagine a person grows old, senility, old age, sickness, disease. You know what happens to old people. Go to the old age homes and you'll see. And here you are asking throughout your life, from the time you are a young man, you're asking, oh Allah, don't let me suffer from old age, from the sickness and disease and from being bedridden and suffering and etc., etc. Allah subhanahu wa ta'ala, guaranteed Allah subhanahu wa ta'ala will save you. You will grow old gracefully without any of the ravages and the suffering of old age coming over you. And you are saying in the same day, oh Allah, I seek your protection from being deceived at the time of death by shaitan. You know what a dangerous thing it is? That is when shaitan comes to you. Right there, the time when you are near Sakaratul Maut, you are about to die. And shaitan says, don't say, don't recite the kalima. Don't recite the kalima. He puts other things into your mind. He puts your debts, what money you are owing, your credits, your debts, your responsibilities, your duties. He puts your children in his mind. He puts your shop into your mind. He puts your house into your mind, that you are supposed to paint your house. You have not painted your house. You are supposed to pave your yard. You haven't paved your yard. He will put 101 things. Keep your mind occupied, and you will be gripped, because your whole life you have been worrying about material things. So at that last moment, he is now using that material resource at his power and putting material thoughts into your mind, and you do not get the grace and the comfort of reciting kalima, because shaitan is there. But if you have made this dua throughout your life, shaitan won't even come near you, because that very dua stands up for you. That dua stands up because it gains the power. The dua gains a form and a shape which you do not see. Yes. It gains, you know, have you heard the hadith that I recited to you in life after that, where I said that if you have been patient in your life, you perform salah in your life, you've given sadaqah in your life, then when the creatures of that come into the qabr to hammer the snakes and the scorpions and all the things that come into the grave, when they come and they approach, salah stands up and he says, get away from salah. The hadith says salah stands up and says, get away from here. Patience stands up, sabr, and says, get away from here. This is, leave this person alone, because this person belongs to me. He looked after me. Today I will look after him. I will look after him. I will care for him. And all your good deeds and all will stand up and protect you in that cover and chase all the others away. Guard you from that. So they take form and shape your amal. Here it is. Exactly the same thing will happen. No harm can come to you. At that time when shaitan comes, there's no chance for shaitan to even come anywhere near you to try and make you forget the kalima. He won't. Friend, then you are saying in the same, from being killed in holy confrontation with my back to the enemy. That's a mujahid. A Muslim is always ready for jihad. That if one day, if jihad were to take place, and that I were to be in confrontation and battle with the enemy, then, oh Allah, do not let me die out of fear for the enemy turning my back and trying to escape and run away. Don't make me a coward, oh Allah. Rather, I die for your sake in jihad in the path of Allah subhanahu wa ta'ala. But, oh Allah, we are weak, alright? We are, you and I are weak. Now here we are saying, oh Allah, you know I am weak. But if ever there is a confrontation between truth, between haq and batil, truth and falsehood, then, oh Allah, don't make me a coward. Let me face it, and let me face my death, let me die for your sake. And you will see when that occasion occurs. If you are ever in such a position of confrontation, you will face your enemy boldly, and even if you try to turn and run, the angels will not allow you to turn and run. Allah's angels will hold you stiff and give you the courage and inspiration to go forward and be killed. Kill or be killed. That kind of thing. So that is why I'm saying in these times, these du'as are very, very important for us to learn. So therefore, bear with me a little bit, brothers, a little while longer. Here is another du'a that we must make. Allahu Akbar. Same number 5. Allahumma inni a'udhu bika min munkaratil akhlaq wal a'mal. Wal ahwa wal adwa. Yes, the dua again, I repeat. Allahumma inni a'udhu bika. Brothers, when we are finished, if we are finished with these duas, I will cyclostyle or photostat these for you, and you can have it. So don't worry to write it down. I will give these to you. There are kitabs available on this, but the 16 are a special selection. In this order, they are not given. And I told you earlier, I've given you these duas I'm reciting because they contain the word a'udhu, and they are for our time in which we are living. They are very important. Out of all the Nabi Kareem Salam, I consider these 16 to be particular of our time and our age. We must daily recite them. Which is this one? Allahumma inni a'udhu bika min munkaratil akhlaq. Min munkaratil akhlaq wal a'mal wal ahwa wal adwa. And it means as follows. Oh Allah, I seek your protection from unwholesome character and from unbecoming actions, from evil desires and from unholy diseases. Allahu Akbar. Allahumma inni a'udhuka min munkaratil akhlaq wal a'mal wal ahwa wal adwa. Let's proceed. The last dua is as follows in number 5. 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O Allah, I beseech you for all the good things asked of you by your Prophet Muhammad sallallahu alayhi wa sallam. And I seek your protection from all the things which your Prophet Muhammad sallallahu alayhi wa sallam asked you for protection from. O Allah, you are the sustainer of all things and you provide guidance to all. We have not the ability to do good or to avoid evil, but with your help and with your guidance, O Allah, for you are the most high, and O Allah, you are the greatest. Let's look at this again, the Arabic and the translation, then when we conclude dua number 5, which is in several parts. Allahumma inni as'aluka min khayri ma sa'alaka minhu nabiyyuka Muhammadun sallallahu alayhi wa sallam wa a'udhu bika min sharri ma sta'azaka minhu nabiyyuka Muhammadun sallallahu alayhi wa sallam wa antal musta'an wa alaykal balagh wa la hawla wa la quwwata illa billahil aliyyil azim. And the translation, O Allah, I beseech you for all the good things asked of you by your Prophet Muhammad sallallahu alayhi wa sallam, and I seek your protection from all the things which your Prophet Muhammad sallallahu alayhi wa sallam asked you for. O Allah, you are the sustainer of all things and you provide guidance to all. We have not the ability to do good or to avoid evil, but with your help and with your guidance, O Allah, for you are the most high, and O Allah, you are the greatest. It is to such du'as that the angels of Allah Ta'ala respond positively. Look at this, because we are doing angels. Now look at this, that you, when you make this dua, the angels immediately record this and they will respond whenever such an occasion arises. They join us in making Ameen. Each time we make such du'as, the du'as, sunnah du'as, then they make Ameen with us. They ask Allah Ta'ala to accept our sincere du'as, and then they are appointed by Allah Ta'ala to see to its execution after it has been accepted by Allah Subhanahu Wa Ta'ala. So you make the du'a, you say Ameen, the malaikas add their Ameen. The moment the malaikas add their Ameen, it is accepted by Allah Subhanahu Wa Ta'ala, and Allah Subhanahu Wa Ta'ala immediately informs the angels that this slave of mine, if he were to ever in such a predicament as indicated in his du'as, then you, O angels, must immediately protect him, safeguard him, and help him. So there is the hukum is given by Allah Subhanahu Wa Ta'ala. And no matter how, as I said about the building, you may be in that building and it crashes and all the walls, around all four walls, fall on you. But somehow, maybe a beam, maybe in some miraculous way, you will remain alive. How it is done, only Allah knows. Allah knows how. But it has happened, you know it has happened, that people have been unearthed after 2 days and 3 days and they are in a small hole somewhere and the whole building is on top of them. So Allah wills, but there it is, these are the du'as that are necessary. And you know, earthquakes are going to increase, natural calamities are on the increase. Have you read now during the election campaign, with all the lying and all the deceiving and all the things that are going on, how the tornadoes have been striking just certain places in the Free State? You just hear one village struck, hailstone has fallen, not over a vast area, hailstone has fallen just over one place. And they say the hailstorm was the size of golf balls. Just in specific places. We never had in past history where hailstone has fallen just on one particular place only. Or a tornado has blown, just tornado blows itself. It takes a long time for the tornado, for the wind to collect before there's a blast from a tornado. It takes a long time, the build up. Here they've got all the modern instrumentation, they can't even pick up when a tornado is going to blast. How hailstone is going to fall. So the modern instrumentation is also become useless when Allah Subhanahu Wa Ta'ala commands a certain place to be struck, a certain place, crop must be devastated, that particular village, that particular town, that particular area must be struck by hailstone or thunderstorm or whatever. It's happening all around us. And there it is for us to see. So Muslimin, this is because all of us live, we live in mixed communities, believers, disbelievers, all kinds of people. If we want protection, here are the du'as that we must make. Besides about the amal, right, that is in its place, it's understood. You can't make du'as and not perform salah and so on. So all this goes hand in hand, all together. Man has not the power to foresee and to exactly foretell and forecast. No matter what the period, man cannot exactly forecast. The angels carry out the orders of Allah Ta'ala in the unseen world around us. It is they who guard us and protect us from many calamities if our du'as are accepted by Allah Subhanahu Wa Ta'ala. Shaitan is at our side, even in our dying moments, to try to deceive and to defraud us and to mislead us. So if we have daily asked Allah Ta'ala to protect us from his deceptions and seductions, then we will be protected and guarded by the angels appointed by Allah Ta'ala at our side to do so. On seeing them, shaitan will flee, he will run away. Otherwise, there is the imminent danger of last gasp, ingratitude, kufr, or even worse. So if you have not made these du'as and you have not asked Allah, and what better du'a than the du'as of Nabi Kareem sallallahu alayhi wa sallam? I mean, there are many other du'as, alright? But I mean, what better du'a can you have than this? So last grasp in gratitude is that there it is, your breath is going out, your ruh, I mean, is going out. You're on your last few, maybe there's three more times you're going to breathe, and then your ruh will be drawn. And in that last moment, shaitan can make you perform such something or say something which is kufr. So there it is, Allah subhanahu wa ta'ala provides, the angels are there, and immediately the presence of the angels is alone, is enough, and they will run. Our selfish nafs, self, and our ego can drive us to many sins, our passions can incline us to many evils, our uncontained emotions can make us commit many wrongs, our jealousies and envies can cause us to break many moral barriers, and our greed and our haste can make us do many abominable haram acts. You know, we are weak. Look, brothers, we ourselves are weak. We become greedy, we become jealous, we like, we hate. All these things are normal to us. We are human beings. None of us are perfect. So all these things happen to us. Therefore, we must keep asking Allah subhanahu wa ta'ala's help and guidance. It is through such du'as that the slave seeks the protection of the Almighty Allah from the mischief of the evildoers and the frightful harms and calamities of the unseen world. Read this dua daily and you will experience the positive results of such dua making. Coming up now, dua number 6, which is as follows. 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The translation is as follows. O Allah, provide protection all around me, in front of me, on my right and on my left, behind me and above me. I seek your protection, O Allah, also from any disaster occurring below me. We absolutely believe in Allah as our sustainer, in Islam as our deen, and in the Prophet Muhammad sallallahu alayhi wa sallam as the messenger of Allah and as the holy apostle of Allah. O Allah, grant me safety in my body, grant me safety in my hearing, grant me safety in my sight. There is none to worship besides you, O Allah. O Allah, I seek your protection from the torment of the grave. There is no deity but you, O Allah. Once more, I'll recite the Arabic. 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Allahumma inni a'udhu bika min adhabil qabr, la ilaha illa anta. O Allah, provide protection all around me, in front of me, on my right, on my left, behind me and above me. I seek your protection also, O Allah, from any disaster occurring below me. What disasters can occur below us? Earthquake? Drowning? Mudslide? Earth opening up? A hole? A gap? You're walking, you don't see in front of you, there's a hole there in the darkness. You fall into the hole, you walk into an object. It happens. People walk into poles, people walk into walls. I myself have walked into a glass window I did in Azadpal Masjid. Big windows they've got at the back. I see now they've put some phrase, they've stuck up some words there. But it was clear glass. I walked smack into it because they've shined it, cleaned it out. Happens, it can happen. So all these things we seek protection from. I seek a protection also from any disaster occurring below me. And then we say this, we say, we absolutely believe in Allah as our sustainer, in Islam as our deen, and in the Prophet Muhammad sallallahu alaihi wasallam as Allah's messenger, and as the holy apostle of Allah. Oh Allah, grant me safety in my body. Look at this dua. In other words, oh Allah, I am not in, you created my body. Now I am asking, oh Allah, protect me, grant me the protection of my body. My body can do a lot of mischief. A lot of mischief. So oh Allah, grant me safety in my body, grant me safety in my hearing. You asking Allah, now you go into a place, you remember now, music is haram. You go, and you come into a place, and the ears tells you, the angels, remember last week we did a hadith in which it says, there are 7 angels guarding your eyes. So there must be many angels guarding other parts of the body as well. So the angels that are looking after your ears, seeing to the safety of your ears, seeing that evil forces, shayateen, don't harm your ears, immediately they whisper to you, they tell you, and slowly over a time, then you draw yourself away. Because you, every day you are asking Allah subhanahu wa ta'ala's help and assistance and guidance to protect your ears. Oh Allah, protect my ear. Someday it's going to have effect, and someday you're going to withdraw. So there it is. Oh Allah, grant me safety in my body, grant me safety in my hearing, grant me safety in my sight. There is none to worship beside you, O Allah. O Allah, I seek your protection from the torment of the grave. There's torment, there's torture, there's punishment. There's a lot of agony in the grave. Every day throughout your life, you have asked, if you have lived 1,000 days, 6,000 days, 10,000 days in this world, you have asked so many times, dua you have made, O Allah, protect you. You come into that grave, immediately the angels are there. They will not allow you to be harmed by any of the creatures. There is no deity but you, la ilaha illa anta. It is recommended, short commentary before we proceed to dua.

Preachers, there is no deity but you, la ilaha illa anta. It is recommended, short commentary before we proceed to dua number 7. It is recommended that the last part of this dua should be recited 3 times. Now which is the last part of this dua? Allahumma aafini fi sami, Allahumma aafini fi basari, la ilaha illa anta. No. Which one? Allahumma aafini fi badani, Allahumma aafini fi sami, Allahumma aafini fi basari, la ilaha illa anta. You must recite this 3 times. And also the other one, which is Allahumma inni a'udhuka min adhabil qabr, la ilaha illa anta. These 2 last sections you must recite 3 times. We seek the protection of Allah through such du'as from the evil forces that operate in the unseen world. There are terrible calamities and woeful disasters awaiting us in unseen arenas of this world. How can we guard ourselves from harm and hurt other than by turning to our Creator and our Maker Allah Ta'ala? The angels of Allah Ta'ala are powerful spirit beings that can do so because they can perceive the unseen and they can respond to it according to the command of Allah Ta'ala in split flashes of moments and drive away those who seek to harm the true believers. We do not have to run to faith doctors and spiritual healers for unseen torments and tortures that reach us. Brothers, very important. Many of us ask me also, you know, they want to go to this man, they want to go to that man, they want bana water and they want azimat and they want this and that. Brothers, really, if you recite these selection of these 16 du'as, you will have no need to go to them. It is because we do not do this that shaitan gets through to us and he does all this harm to us. But there is built-in mechanisms. Well, let's call it like burglar alarms. That sound, they go off. The moment you transgress, they go off inside of you. Spiritual burglar alarms, that is there. These du'as protect us. And we don't do them, so that is where harm comes. And you see most of the people that are running to these people, they have not protected themselves. Ask any of them. You ask them when he comes to you, ask him, brother, are you punctual with your salah? And he says, well, I am, Maulana, but not all the time. But I want to be honest with you. Brother, how often do you make tilawat of the Quran? So he says, so now and then. Now and then I recite, I'm not regular with tilawah, not regular. Do you make du'as? He says, yes, I make du'as. But he's the guy who comes, but not always, you know, I'm in a rush most of the time I have. And so on and so on and so forth. You know, all these explanations are given. So we have not instituted the mechanisms for protection for ourselves like these sunnah du'as. And that is why we are running around, because the shayateen are finding it very easy to cause problems within our homes, between husbands and wives, fathers and mothers and children and parents and all the rest of neighbors and all the kinds of problems we are having today that is caused to us. No matter how powerful a magician or a sorcerer or a witchcraft anybody may be practicing, but if you have recited these du'as, I guarantee and I perform you, and I promise you that these are the words of Sayyidina wa Nabiyina Muhammadur Rasulullah sallallahu alaihi wasallam. You tell me, how can anybody break through that alarm? Impossible. If you recite these with yaqeen, you can be sure nothing can harm you. No shaitan can come through to you. We do not have to run to faith doctors and spiritual healers, most of whom are frauds, for unseen torments and tortures that reach us. These are the du'as we must recite daily to ensure our protection, which comes from Allah Ta'ala to us through the angels of Allah Subhanahu Wa Ta'ala. And as I said, brothers, earlier, what I will do is I'll take these du'as, put them down, and then prepare 2 or 3 pages and I'll let you have that. So don't worry to write it down. You can learn it off. The following dua, what I will do is the kitabs from which I've taken it. You can see it's nicely printed. I'll put it there. It should also be really for protection from harm. And here's the dua coming up. Allahumma rabba samawati sabr wa ma adallat wa rabba al-ardina wa ma aqallat wa rabba shayateena wa ma adallat كل جار من شر خلقك أجمعين أن يفرط علي أحد منهم أو أن يطغى الزجارك وتبارك اسمك. 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
Azzajaruka wa tabarakasmuk. Brothers, I'm reciting it so many times, please bear with me. There are a lot of people that will not have access to the notes and so on, and they don't even, it's very difficult for them to get even the dua kitabs from which I have taken these. So bear with me when I recite them 2-3 times. These are people who write down, in English they write it down, transliteration, carefully these duas, and then they make it. We receive correspondence from all over the world which tells us with what effort they write down these notes and these duas. So I'm asking you to bear with me. I'm reading it carefully so they can write it down. This is another dua that tells us of the dangers we face from unseen sources, and the translation is as follows. O Allah, sustainer of the seven heavens and whatever they contain, and sustainer of the earths and whatever they contain, and sustainer of the devils and those whom the devils have misled. O Allah, protect me from the mischief of all thy creatures, that any of them harm me or prevail over me. O Allah, your protection is indeed powerful, and your attributes are indeed full of blessings. Once more the translation. O Allah, sustainer of the seven heavens and whatever is contained therein. And O Allah, sustainer of the earths and whatever is contained in the earths. And O Allah, sustainer of the devils and those whom the devils have misled. O Allah, protect me from the mischief of all thy creatures, that any of them harm me or prevail over me. O Allah, your protection is indeed powerful, and your attributes are indeed full of blessings. This is another dua that tells us of the dangers we face from unseen sources, mainly the shayateen, wild animals and reptiles, other unbeknown creations and things in the universe, and particularly our pride and our ungovernable passions. Upon receiving divine instructions, the angels provide necessary protection to us to save us from becoming victims of the evils which flow from these mischief makers, which harms and evils are not destined for us. Dua number 8 is as follows. We are on the halfway mark. Here is another dua that should be recited regularly, preferably daily, to protect us from the unexpected and the unforeseen. Allahumma inni a'udhu bika min sharri ma yaliju fil layli wa min sharri ma yaliju fil nahari wa min sharri ma tahubbu bihi riyah. Allahumma inni a'udhu bika min sharri ma yaliju fil layli wa min sharri ma yaliju fil nahari wa min sharri ma tahubbu bihi riyah. O Allah, I seek your protection from any calamity occurring during the night, and from any calamity occurring during the day, and from any damages approaching from a wind storm, from any natural disaster. Do you think anything will come and touch you when you make this dua of the Nabi sallallahu alaihi wasallam? You think any harm can, any calamity can come through you, come to you and harm you in any way in the night? You know, people tell me they have had burglaries, this has been stolen, that. Naturally you must lock your house. Obviously you must take all the safety care and precaution. You have to do so. But then you can sleep. Sleep tight, you can rest, because you have made your dua. You have made this dua. Allahumma inni a'udhu bika min sharri ma yaliju fil layl wa min sharri ma yaliju fil nahar. Now you can go to work in peace. You've done everything. You've taken every care, every precaution. It doesn't mean you must be careless. Recite these duas and then be careless. I mean, leave all your windows unlocked and your doors unlocked and so on. Now go to sleep and say, I've made my dua. No, you take all, you have to tie your camel, so to say. And then you make this dua after taking every precaution. And you can be sure, if you are pious and Allah-fearing, Allah subhanahu wa ta'ala, the protecting angels will be everywhere. And a protecting angel is powerful than anything else. O Allah, I seek your protection from any calamity occurring during the night, and from any calamity occurring during the day, Allahu Akbar, and from any damages approaching from a windstorm. Now, Nabi Karim sallallahu alaihi wasallam spoke of windstorm because in the desert, this is the kind of storm that normally strikes. But the word here, ma tahubbu bihi riyah, in our case would apply to any other kind of storm, hailstorm, thunderstorm, flooding, too much rain, etc., whatever. All those things that dua would apply to, because Allah subhanahu wa ta'ala knows. When such duas of a sincere and repentant slave are accepted by Allah ta'ala,
Then the angels are installed in their places to cover and to protect the seeker from evil influences, harm and injury from external sources, as mentioned in each of these du'as. Heavy winds which cause tremendous damage to lives and property come in various strengths. We never had in South Africa windstorms like we are having now. Tornadoes and typhoons and all these various types of blasts that are coming and tearing down houses. I mean, I hear now that roofs are blown, they're blown for kilometers away. I mean, what force must wind have to blow your shack or your roof and so on away, where you find it, it's gone from your particular area into somewhere far away, 2-3 kilometers away. That must be a powerful storm which can carry an entire roof away and blow it far apart. I mean, a roof of 100 square meters is a huge roof. 150, 200 square meters roof is very, very, very heavy. How can wind carry it and throw it so far apart? Men's cars, caravans have been blasted and thrown against walls and smashed into smithereens, into pieces. How does this happen? So heavy winds which cause tremendous damage to lives and property come in various strengths. They come in the form of gales and hurricanes. They come in the form of tempests and tornadoes, cyclones and typhoons, monsoons and whirlwinds. In the United States, the coastline of the United States, where most of the rich and the wealthy and the affluent people live, in their mansions, in their palaces, which cost millions of rands. What has been happening now recently? They've been blasted into nothing, blown away by the winds. And even those areas never had in past history so many gales, so many hurricanes, so many typhoons. Every time that, remember last week I showed you what happened immediately after the Gulf War, how these winds have been striking the United States. In the night, Shaitan can touch with evil those who have not recited precautionary verses of the Quran Majid and the necessary du'as like Surah Yasin and Surah Tabarak. How long does it take, brother, Surah Yasin, Surah Tabarak? You recite them, make these du'as. And tell me, these are precautionary verses of Quran Majid, precautionary du'as, which if you make, Allah will protect. Harm can come from thieves breaking into the house at night. Injuries can be caused from accidents during the day. We are prone to the evil eyes of jealous people, to the vengeance of hateful sorcerers, and the evils of witchcraft. The shayateen waft themselves into evil forces through the wind, trying to cause damage to the true believers. This is another what Shaitan does. Because Shaitan can change his shape and form. Now what he does when there's a heavy wind, then he becomes invisible in the wind. And he tries to get through, to come into your house with the wind that is coming in. He tries to slip in. And if you have not made this dua, then obviously he gains access into your home. You know, in what they used to do, the angels used to, this is in Quran Majid, they used to hide in the clouds. You know, when the malaikas are coming down with their instructions, then they're talking to one another. Then the shayateen in the pre-prophetic days, then they used to go and hide behind the clouds and listen to the conversation of the angels. Then they know what is going to happen that day and tomorrow. The future events, they used to overhear by hiding behind. So now that has stopped. They can't, because the Allah subhanahu wa ta'ala has made the stars to take charge. So the moment they come, they go above a certain line, then immediately the stars fall on them and pelt them and aim at them and kill them and burn them. So they can't go up anymore to overhear the conversation of the angels. All right. Now what they do on earth is, when there's a wind around, then they waft themselves, they make themselves invisible, they join the wind. And in the wind, with the current of the wind and the force of the wind, they try and escape and come into your house to create mischief. But if you have made these du'as, then the malaikas of Allah subhanahu wa ta'ala, invisible to invisible, they can see. That is their world. They see one another in there. And shaitan does not receive a chance to get into your house. That is how Allah subhanahu wa ta'ala, for harm can come from thieves breaking into the house at night. Injuries can be caused from accidents during the day. We are prone to evil eyes of jealous people. We'll talk about that maybe this week or next week, how harmful that is. And to the vengeance of hateful sorcerers and evils of witchcraft. There are many people who are learning all these evil things. They are learning and they come into you. People go to them and say, you know, there's my neighbor. I'm trying to buy his house. He doesn't want to sell me his house. And so on. But I want you to do something. And if you can do something, so he sells his house and he gets away from there. I need it for my son, I need it for my daughter, or whatever, you know. And you help me. So guy says, well, it'll cost you a lot of money. So he says, how much will it cost me? So he says, it'll cost you 5,000 rands. But I'll get you the house for so on. And things like this. They're going on between Muslims, brothers. This is what mankind has turned into. And so, of course, he feels, well, 5,000 rand, never mind, so much, I can gain it. And now he...
He is tempted, and they do all kinds of evil things. People have come to me and said, Maulana, we found dirt in our yard. We found this in our yard. We dug up here, we found this dirt. Yes, it is going on. We found this filth, we found that filth, we found a skeleton. All kinds of things are happening. These are things that people are doing. This is what is happening. There's a young man, he falls in love with a girl. The parents of the girl don't want that she should get married to this boy because maybe he is bad, maybe he is, they don't like him or whatever. Alright? So now the boy wants the girl wants the boy, they're not prepared to listen to the parents. So either one of them, the boy or the boy and girl, both of them go to somebody who indulges in these black arts, and they go to him and tell him, look, our parents are, we'll do something to our parents so that they can say yes. All these things are happening, and it's ugly. But if those parents have been making these duas, then you can take one witch and sorcerer, or you can take 100, or you take 1,000 of them. The dua of Sayyidina wa Nabina Muhammadur Rasulullah sallallahu alayhi wa sallam is more powerful than all these agents of the black arts. They will never get through if you make these duas. Allahu Akbar, the shayateen waft themselves into evil forces through the wind, trying to cause damage to true believers. From all these and many other calamities are we protected when we seek the protection of Allah subhanahu wa ta'ala through such du'as taught to us by our Nabi Kareem sallallahu alayhi wa sallam. Du'a number 9 coming up is as follows. The following du'a is for seeking protection from your possessions and from the things that you would like to possess if you had the means to do so. You know what is our life today? Our life is get married, have a family, and accumulate. Buy the best things, the most expensive things, and what you haven't got, you desire. You already make plan that, look, I've got ordinary lounge suite and plain furniture. But now, what you're discussing now with your wife and your family, you know what we're going to do? The moment we've paid this off, then I've seen that lounge suite costs 15,000 rands, and that furniture set costs so much, and you know, we'll sell these, or we'll trade it in, and we'll buy that one. And so on, it goes on. So we are lusting for wealth, and for material things. And that's in our life. We remain in credit. All our lives we are paying off. And we are paying off 20% of the real amount and 80% of riba. That is what our life has become. We buy one house for X amount. Say the house costs 60,000 rands. We buy one house. But we're already planning when we're going to sell this house for 100,000 rands, because in 5 years' time the value will be 100. We'll sell it for 100,000 and we buy a house for 200,000 rands. He grows into greater debt instead of making shukr and being satisfied with what he has got and trying to build on or add on. No. Now the man wants to buy a 200, and of course from there something else. They remain in debt. To pay off a single bond is 20 years, 25 years, brothers. And they've already planned. Now you go into another debt, another bond, another 20 years. Before you turn around, you're 60 years old, you're still in. And if you lose your work, or you fall sick, or you become injured, and you know, there's the people are there claiming your house, you lose everything. So that is what is going on with us. Here is a dua to protect you from that kind of greed. And that dua is as follows. And short dua. Allahumma inni a'idhum bika min sharri ma a'ataytana wa min sharri ma mana'atana. That's all. Allahumma inni a'idhum bika min sharri ma a'ataytana wa min sharri ma mana'atana. O Allah, I seek your protection from the evil of the things you have given me, and from the evils of the things you have not given me. Subhanallah. So even if the desire comes for nice things, you look at it, and your heart, you know, the moment the element of greed comes into you, something will tell you from within, it's not for me. Make shukr with what you have got. You know what is that? That is the angel whispering into your heart, making you safe, bringing peace into your heart and comfort into your heart. Shaitan is trying to waswas you. Yes, try and buy it. Make a plan. Select your color. Select the material. Select the kind of thing that you want. Shaitan is egging you on to go for it. And what happens is, because you have been making this dua all the time, even the things that you possess, that you have got, they've got power, brothers. You think those are inanimate objects. You think your furniture, your carpet, your roof, your home, you think these are dead objects. No. You know, there have been... Allahu Akbar. Where you sit, you make your salah at home, or where you make your zikr at home, after you have died,
your family that remains behind, your children in particular, it is recorded that they hear the zikr every day. They hear your tilawat every day. Those walls are alive, they hear. That same wall can give evidence on the day of judgment that you used to sit there and recite and make tilawah and make zikrullah. Those are not dead. Nothing is dead. Everything is alive. Maybe dead to you, but everything is alive. Nothing is dead. Every plant, every animal, everything is alive in this world to various degrees. So here it is. So your goods, you are saying, oh Allah, I seek protection from the evil of the things that you have already, the things that I possess, my yard, my home, my house, my car, my everything that I've got within my house, my furniture, my effects, my chairs, my tables, my pots, my pans, every wood, every beam, every plank I've got in my roof, every wall, every brick in my house, everything has got life. And you are saying, oh Allah, protect me that I do not go towards greed, that I do not want more than what I have got. So you are saying, protect me from the evil. Allahumma inni a'idhum bika. Look at the word a'udhu. Allahumma inni a'idhum bika min sharri ma a'taytana wa min sharri ma mana'tana. And there is something you desire. Immediately something whispers and tells you, don't desire that which is beyond you. Make shukr with what you have got. So there it is. This is our pride in one's possessions is the easiest way for shaitan to deceive people. Shaitan drives one to great ambition and to acquire and to accumulate worldly possessions and secular knowledges. In this way, he makes us totally materialist in our concepts, in our outlook and in our ideas. Spiritual concerns become secondary. It is du'as such as these that keep us under the protection of the guardian angels that surround us and save us from becoming purely worldly based. Here we do one more du'a, the 10th one. Then we have got, after we do the 10th one, there will be another 6 left. 10th du'a is as follows. The following du'as are very important to recite on a daily basis for one's own protection, especially these days when there is so much sin and evil around us. Let us do this and then we end today's lesson. Allahu Akbar. Allahumma inni a'udhu bika min ilmin la yanfa wa qalbin la yakhsha wa du'ain la yusma'u wa nafsin la tashba'u wa min ha'ula'il arba'. 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O Allah, I seek your protection from all kinds of useless knowledge, from a heart which is not disposed to fear you, from supplications, meaning du'as, which you do not hear, from insatiable lusting and desiring. O Allah, guard me from all these 4 mentioned evils. O Allah, guard me, protect me from all these 4 evils that I have mentioned in this du'a. What are the 4 evils that you have mentioned? One is useless knowledge. Second one is a heart which has got no fear of Allah. Third one is from du'as which Allah does not hear. Which du'as does Allah not hear? Du'as of greed, where you have not done shown obedience to Allah and His Rasul, and now you keep asking material things only. You're not asking for other things. Certain du'as Allah does not hear. Du'as which you make for the destruction of your fellow man, out of jealousy and hatred, and so on. Allahu Akbar. And what is the 4th element from which you are seeking protection? Insatiable lusting and desiring. You know what that is. وَمِنْ هَوْلَا الْأَرْبَى اللَّهُمَ إِنِّي أَعُوذُ بِكَ مِنْ إِلْمٍ لَا يَنْفَعُ وَقَلْبٍ لَا يَخْشَعُ وَدُعَاءٍ لَا يُسْمَعُ وَنَفْسٍ لَا تَشْبَعُ وَمِنْ هَوْلَا الْأَرْبَى. 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Oh Allah, I seek your protection from me turning away from the deen. In other words, becoming an murtad, becoming an apostate. Oh Allah, protect me that this must ever happen to me. We don't know what the future holds, but your whole life, brothers, I've seen good people. Allah knows why they ever became, murtad. Christian missionaries are coming all the time. What happens, I don't know. But you have been making dua every day, oh Allah, do not let that happen to me. You think it can? Missionaries can come, money can come, lusting can, whatever can come your way.
You have made this dua, the angels of Allah subhanahu wa ta'ala will protect you. That thought, the moment the thought comes in to become a Christian or become a Qadiani or become whatever, it will not influence you. And you know how many different cults are breaking out now? How many different kinds of religions are coming out now? You're asking for protection. So here is the dua. Allahumma inna na'udhu bika an narji'a ala a'qabina aw nuftana 'an dinina. Oh Allah, I seek your protection from me turning away from my deen. In other words, becoming murtad. And from my deen ever being put to the test. Oh Allah, don't test me. I'm weak, oh Allah. Don't test me, oh Allah. Please do not put me to the test, because I do not know whether I can pass the test. And Allah will not put you to test. Allah's mercy will cover you. So when that comes, even if the test ever comes also, the angels will be there to protect you and to safeguard you and to see to it that you do not fall into the pit. Next dua. Allahumma inni a'udhu bika min yawmi su' wa min laylati su' wa min sa'ati su' wa min sahibi su' wa min jarri su' fi daril muqamah. Very important dua, brothers. Allahumma inni a'udhu bika min yawmi su' wa min laylati su' wa min sa'ati su' wa min sahibi su' wa min jarri su' fi daril muqama. Recite this every day. Very, very important. What is it? Oh Allah, I seek your protection from an evil day, from an evil night, from an evil hour, from an evil companion, and from an evil neighbor in my place of residence. You know what a fitna it is to have an evil neighbor. It's a great fitna. But your whole life you are making dua that Allah must protect you from an evil neighbor. So here is the dua. I seek a protection from an evil day. Yes, there are days that are... The day itself is not evil. It is the people that make that particular... A day of festivity, day of joy, day of merrymaking, day of dancing, day of rejoicing, fun, games and so on. That is not for us. That is why it is not the day actually, it is us that make that day what it is. So we are asking protection that we ever be in such a company, the way Allah and Rasul is forgotten, deen, salah, zak, everything is forgotten. Oh Allah, protect. Oh Allah, I seek your protection from an evil day, from an evil night. A person may, a friend may come to you, you may be a young man. And he may tempt you and tell you, come, let's go out for the night. Let's go for a jol, so to say. You know, they use the word. Let's go for a heavy night and a happy night. You don't know where he's taking you. He may take you into a company where the friends are drinking, smoking daha maybe, using mandrax maybe or whatever, and you are tempted. Say, just for experiment, and you've never smoked. Just try it. And that one night may destroy you for the future forever, because you may become addicted. Whatever can happen. Parting, drinking, merrymaking, whatever. Yeah, your whole life you're asking Allah subhanahu wa ta'ala to protect you from such kinds of people. That is why immediately from an evil hour, from an evil companion. The worst thing you can have is evil friends, sinful friends. Allahu Akbar. Next dua is as follows. Allahumma inni a'udhu bika min ash-shiqaqi wa nifaqi wa su'il akhlaq. The dua again. Allahumma inni a'udhu bika min ash-shiqaqi wa nifaq wa su'il akhlaq. And this dua is as follows. O Allah, I seek your protection from obstinacy, from hypocrisy, and from bad manners. Akhlaq, from bad manners. And you know what is obstinacy? Person comes, you may have found this amongst your friends. You tell him, brother, this is the haq. He says, what do you know about haq? I know better. That's being obstinate. He doesn't want to, he knows, he's a know-all. He's the best. He knows manners, he knows everything. From hypocrisy. Your whole life you're asking people. Yes, it is natural. Sometimes shaitan comes in there and he tries to make you into a hypocrite. And you have asked Allah's protection, so the angels will protect you. Allah, and from bad manners. Next dua is as follows. Allahumma musarriful qulub, sarrif qulubana ala ta'atik. Oh Allah, you are the master and controller of all hearts. Incline my heart to your obedience. Who are you asking? Your heart belongs to Allah. You are saying, oh Allah, you are the controller of all the hearts. Make my heart to always be in obedience of you, oh Allah. Allah hears every dua. And you ask it once. Maybe Allah does not hear. Maaf for putting it like that. Maybe Allah does not. Second day, third day, fourth day, somewhere along the line, Allah is going to hear. Malaikas are saying, Ameen. Every time you say, Ya Allahumma
Musarriful qulub, sarrif qulubana ala ta'atik. Somewhere along the line, it is going to get through. Somewhere along the line, Allah will bless you. Somewhere along the line, the malaikas are bound to say Ameen. And remember, the malaikas only say Ameen to that person reciting that dua that deserves Ameen of the malaikas. Then immediately what happens? Throughout the seven heavens, the Ameen of the malaikas is heard. It reaches Allah subhanahu wa ta'ala. Those very angels work in two shifts, either after Asr and before Maghrib, or after Fajr. They are going to report to Allah subhanahu wa ta'ala that, oh Allah, that slave of yours and that slave of yours and that slave of yours was making this dua, oh Allah. Allah will say, did you say Ameen? Yes, the malaika will say, we did say Ameen. And our Ameen was heard throughout by all the angels throughout the seven heavens. Allah subhanahu wa ta'ala then, tell my slave, I have granted his wish. What happens then? There is a whole world out there. There's a lot of activity there in the kingdom of Allah subhanahu wa ta'ala. Everything is being reported and acceptance or rejection is being given notified. Then Allah subhanahu wa ta'ala may also say, you heard my slave say so. Is he an obedient slave? They say, oh Allah, he is obedient but not all the time. What happens then? And that dua is taken and thrown back into your face. Therefore, conformity is very important, obedience is very important. For the acceptance of du'as, we must... Alright, in the beginning we may be infractious, we may be a little disorganized in our life, but if you carry on and carry on, things are... If your willingness is there, the intention... Look, not everybody of us we are not all angels. But if you are seeking goodness and piety to Allah fear, somewhere along the line there will be spiritual growth. Your iman will strengthen. You are going to come right. Don't discard anybody, brothers, because the person who appears to you and to me to be the most rebellious and the most obstinate and the most weak amongst us, that person tomorrow can leave you miles behind. He can go away very far. You won't even recognize that person. So the ability to turn a new leaf is in every person. You know, I look at the Jamaat brothers and I look at some of them. Some of them were the biggest scholars in the past. They were the worst in mankind in the past. And in one leap they've left us behind. And yet when he was going on like that in his past life, you would have written him off. You would have said it's not possible for this man to reform. And just look at some of them today. They don't even know where to hide their tattoos. And yet the nur that has come into

0: and to bless me with self-sufficiency. Look at the word here used. 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You're asking Allah not for more. You're asking for Allah just enough. I want to be self-sufficient. Oh Allah, whatever you have decreed, just give me that. I don't want any more. 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Oh Allah, do help me. And do not help anyone against me. Do support me and do not support others against me. Do grant me success in unseen ways and do not grant success to my enemies. Do bless me with guidance. Make the right path easy for me and always help me when enemies rise against me. Let's look at this dua, very important. 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Wansurni ala man bagha alayya. Translation, one more dua to go, then we finish today's lesson. Oh Allah, do help me. Who are you asking for help? Oh Allah, do help me. And do not help anyone against me. Do support me and do not support others against me. Do grant me success in unseen ways and do not grant success to my enemies. Do bless me with guidance, make the right path easy for me, and always help me when enemies arise against me. Brothers, this is a very powerful dua. Yes, it happens from time to time. We may become unemployed, we may become sick, our income may be affected. Whatever happens, you make this dua regularly and you will see how Allah looks after you. Because you have asked Allah to help you in ghaib, in unseen ways. And you have asked Allah every day. Every day you have asked Allah subhanahu wa ta'ala. Allah is all hearing, Allah is all seeing, Allah is all knowing. When the servant and the slave turns to Allah subhanahu wa ta'ala, Allah will not leave him in the lurch. And then here comes the last dua for today. It is as follows. 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Let's look at this dua again. 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Oh Allah, oh my creator, oh my sustainer, favor me and bless me in a way that I remember you always. That I be grateful to you always. That I fear you always. And that I obey you always. Oh Allah, make me of those who turn to you always with remembrance, with contemplation, and with sincere tears of devotion. Such are the du'as that a true slave makes to his master, to his maker, to his creator and sustainer, Allah subhanahu wa ta'ala, to obtain the mercies and graces of Allah ta'ala. Many angels are appointed by Allah ta'ala to serve such a true obedient slave of Allah. These angels carry out their functions with great admiration towards the slave of Allah ta'ala, who seeks the protection of only Allah from the evil savages who seek to destroy him. He or she believes implicitly in the power of Allah ta'ala to overcome the evil around him or her. It is du'as such as these that are recited daily that keep away evils from them and inspire them towards piety, Allah fear, and pure goodness. Jazakumullah. Wa akhiru da'wana alhamdulillahi rabbil alameen. Brothers, next week I'll conclude the other six du'as and carry on from there, inshallah.
1: وأن يصلي على رسوله الكريم أما بعد فأعوذ بالله من الشيطان الرجيم بسم الله الرحمن الرحيم الحمد لله all thanks and all praises are due to Allah سبحانه وتعالى our creator Allah our maker Allah our sustainer Allah we also send darud and salam upon the last and the final and the chosen messenger of Allah سبحانه وتعالى سيدنا ونبينا محمد رسول الله صلى الله عليه وسلم our subject is the story of creation we are doing the creation of the angels the malaikas of Allah subhanahu wa ta'ala. In this we are doing a section of du'as. We have dealt with 10 du'as that we should make daily. These are the du'as that were recited by the Nabi sallallahu alayhi wa sallam. It

0: shows to us the need for us to recite these du'as for our protection, for our guidance, for receiving the mercy of Allah subhanahu wa ta'ala. These du'as are very important. The 16 du'as, I've given you 10, I'm going to give you the balance now, from 11 to number 16, and I said I will compile them into a page or two, depending on how much, and then I will circulate it amongst you. I want to complete the du'as before I write it down for you. I will give them to you, and I would wish you to recite them every day. And if you can, as you recite them over a period, learn it off by heart, then it will be very, very good. Also, remember, these du'as are for yourself and for the members of your family. So they must also be included. And if we can teach our children to recite these du'as, then they will grow up with it and they will pass it on. Now remember, in our forefathers' time, the system was oral guidance and orally carrying it over. In other words, what grandfather would do, he would pass it on to his son, and the son to the son, and so on. It used to go on mother to daughter, and so on. They used to pass it on. Now we've got to recreate that. We've forgotten that, and we've left that alone. But we've got to create that in our families again, whereby father passes on to his children, and so it must go from generation to generation. So we've lost a lot of many years, and we've lost a lot of time in this. But we've got to generate this spiritual feeling and bond amongst us again, and we've got to enhance the family life through these powerful means of Islam. The dua number 11, as I say, I've given you 10, I've got here written down that the last dua I did was number 10. Number 11 will be as follows. Sometimes the true believer expresses his need for protection to Allah Ta'ala in the following humble way. Nabi Sallallahu Alaihi Wasallam used to make this dua also. And I say it is important we do so also. And on this, the last week of May of the year 1994, which is equivalent to the first week of May 1994, and this is equivalent to the last week of Dhul-Qa'dah. Next week it will be Dhul-Hijjah, last week of Dhul-Qa'dah of the year 1414 after the Hijrah. We commence with this beautiful, simple, short dua of Sayyidina wa Nabina Muhammadur Rasulullah sallallahu alayhi wa sallam. The dua is, Allahumma waqiyatan kawaqiyatil walid. Allahumma waqiyatan kawaqiyatil walid. Simple dua, and it means, oh Allah, grant me protection like you have granted protection to a child. O Allah, grant me protection like you have protected, like you have given protection, like you extend protection to a child. So it's a very, very simple dua that the Nabi sallallahu alaihi wasallam used to make. We make them because Allah subhanahu wa ta'ala has granted very special attention and protection to children. Children are innocent. The shayateen seek to create problems for children. They like to disturb the children. You have heard of children waking up in a state of shock. You have heard children being troubled and they're crying, and the mother and the father cannot understand why the children are crying. Why is the child crying? Why is my child crying? And all the time, what has happened is, because of our way of life, because of the house that we live in, the home that we live in, there is no protection in there. I mean, the music is playing aloud, there's all kinds of pornography lying around, and people coming in and they're blaspheming, and all kinds of talk goes on, and there's all kinds of rudeness and swearing and shouting and abuse going on. When you get a home that is like this, where a lot of wrong things are being committed, then the doors of that home are open to the shayateen. The shayateen come and entertain themselves in such a house. They enjoy themselves. There's a lot of wastage, a lot of worldly entertainment, a lot of fun, a lot of games, a lot of shouting, a lot of laughter, a lot of merriment in such a house. So the shayateen come in, and now they start to worry these children. They cause problems. Now, a child is innocent. So the child sees the shayateen with the eyes of an innocent child. Many children have the gift of seeing that which you grown-ups cannot see. So the child is easily disturbed. And when the child is disturbed, then of course the child is uncomfortable, the child cries, the child is upset, the child messes and makes a general nuisance of himself or herself. Now, by making this dua, you are not only seeking protection from Allah subhanahu wa ta'ala, you are saying, oh Allah, you have granted. Now, what the malaikas generally do in such a case is that they protect these children. When it gets too much for the children, then these malaikas come in and they chase the shayateen away. And they protect the children from harm reaching them from the shayateen. Then sometimes what they do is the shayateen get so powerful that they want to snatch the child and they want to carry the child away. So the child starts screaming more and more. When the shayateen stretch their hand out to take this child, to harm this child, to injure this child, to throw the child out of its cot, to throw the child out of his bed, you will see sometimes children getting up, standing on the cot, and they're holding on, and they want to, they're going on in a fit state, and they want to jump or get out of it. Then it is because shayateen wants to harm them, and they are seeing this, so they start screaming. In bed sometimes, when the shaitan wants to come in and he wants to catch the child, harm the child, injure and take the child away, or carry it, extend its ugly hands and so on to try and harm the child, then the child starts screaming more and more and more and more. So the malaikas come in at this stage and they chase the shayateen away. But this would not happen. This would not happen if du'as are made in that particular house and you ask for protection. You ask the protection and seek the protection of Allah subhanahu wa ta'ala from all kinds of harms. So this du'a is for that reason. I want to do one more thing here. I brought a book along just to give an idea for parents, because bringing up children is very, very important. All of us have children at home. And it is very important we understand something from dua such as this. Children are delicate, and mothers must know one very important lesson, that from the time of conception, in other time, the moment she discovers that she is pregnant, and from that time onwards, or actually before that also, a mother should always be very, very concerned about her particular child. That these children, that the child or the children we're going to bring into the world, should be the best of Muslims. So the preparation for this starts from the time of marriage, let us say. The du'as must be there, the safety precautions must be built in for children from the time of conception, from the time mother and father engaged in the sexual act. And the reason for that is that conception can take place and a child can come into the world, then immediately there must be du'as of protection for shaitan, his mischief of Muslims. So the preparation for this starts from the time of marriage, let us say. The du'as must be there, the safety precautions must be built in for children from the time of conception, from the time mother and father engaged in the sexual act. And the reason for that is that conception can take place and a child can come into the world, then immediately there must be du'as of protection for shaitan. His mischief and his wickedness is such that he tries from that time to harm the children. And children from the time of birth, in other words, from the time of conception, from the time it is a clot, there is intelligence in there. There is life in there. And that must be formulated and developed by the mother in particular and by the father. That must be, you remember the dua that was made by Nabi Isa alayhi salatu wasalam's grandmother. Alright? By her grandmother, the dua that she made seeking protection for her child from the mother of Nabi.
1: Assalamu alaikum wa rahmatullahi wa barakatuh. 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

0: And especially at present in Palestine, whatever is happening is not unknown to you. The flotilla and the commandos boarding and the loss of lives, or we will say the shahadat of some of them, and those so-called superpowers of the world saying nothing or very little. Now these are things that we all are faced with. And anything that happens to any ummati around the globe is our concern. However, I mentioned last night that if you have to look at the lives of the companions of Nabi alayhi salatu wasalam, then we will find that in his presence, whilst he was present, not that Nabi alayhi salatu wasalam was absent or he was not amongst them, he was amongst them. In the battle of Uhud, 70 companions of Nabi alayhi salatu wasalam became martyred and shaheed, amongst whom was Sayyidina Hamza radiallahu ta'ala an. And we know what was the state of the body of Sayyidina Hamza radiallahu ta'ala an, that his nose had been cut, his ear was cut, his chest had been sliced, his heart and liver had been removed. That is the kind of outward condition of that body. Many, many other sahabas, if we had to look at their bodies, we would say it was a very, very pitiable state. However, these people were given the glad tidings of shahadat, martyrdom. And Sayyidina Hamza radiallahu ta'ala was called Sayyidu Shuhada. So I mentioned this before also, that we do not look at the outside condition. We look at what is the status of the person in the eye of Allah tabaraka wa ta'ala. So the lesson that we take from there is that whether it was the battle of Uhud or whether it was other battles that took place, there was loss of life. These people became shaheed. In the Quran Sharif it has been mentioned, أَنْعَمَ اللَّهُ عَلَيْهِمْ مِنَ النَّبِيِّينَ وَالصِّدِّيقِينَ وَالشُّهَدَى وَالصَّالِحِينَ. The four categories on whom Allah tabaraka wa ta'ala's in'am, Allah tabaraka wa ta'ala's blessings. One is the category of the shuhada. So there's going to be always shuhada throughout the history. What happened in the past is going to happen in the future. So as far as those people who lost their lives in the defense of Islam, or in the propagation of the deen of Islam, or in the defense of the sacred places of Islam, whether it is the Haramain, Sharifain or Masjid al-Aqsa, they are all sacred. Or even if the person has to, in the defense of his local masjid, or any other symbol of Islam, if he becomes shaheed, then we will say that that is a great status. We won't say that everybody must just become shaheed. But if somebody, Allah tabaraka wa ta'ala's will, he used all the means for defense, but in spite of that he became shaheed, then that is a great honor. However, what we do learn also from whatever is happening at present is that the Muslims have got nobody as their true and real friends, which unfortunately we haven't realized up till now. The true friend of a Muslim is the one whose ideology is also that of the Quran and the Sunnah. If he doesn't believe in that, then outward relationship will have good relationship with everybody. We will deal in an honest and truthful manner with everybody. But to make them bosom pals and friends, throughout history we have seen how people have suffered because of this weakness of trusting those who are enemies. Look at Russia, whomsoever they befriended, whichever Muslim country they befriended, finally, what was the outcome? Look at their friendship with Misr or Egypt at that time, in the time of Jamal Abdul Nasser, and what was the outcome after that? The same if you have to look at the British, whomsoever they befriended, what was the end result and consequence? Look at France and look at the ban on the burqa and niqab and everything else that's happening. The whole Arab world cannot say anything or do anything, yet they were fully supported, Take America itself. They were surviving and they are still surviving on all the Arab money that is there in their banks. If they had to withdraw that money, look at that in 1967 when they just tightened the screws a little bit on the oil and what happened. So therefore Allah subhanahu wa ta'ala is giving us lessons. Look at Iran, whatever they may be, majority Shias and everything else. But in a very recent newspaper there in Jeddah, it was stated that now Iran is saying that we don't know whether to call you our friend or our enemy. Iran is saying to Russia that after what you have done, they're referring to those incidents that took place recently, they said now we do not know whether to trust you as a friend or to consider you as an enemy after having given all the secrets to Russia. In this whole issue of Palestine also, who does not know what the Americans are doing? Bahrain, they're expanding their bases there. In Bahrain, they're expanding their bases. Qatar, look at the base there. Look at in other Muslim countries, the bases there. Now, all these things are happening, and then we are saying we want help of Allah tabaraka wa ta'ala. So we will definitely cry, we will make dua, we will help and assist, and we will ask Allah tabaraka wa ta'ala for His help and assistance for the liberation of Aqsa and for the protection of all other sacred places and Muslim symbols. However, at the same time we have to see that what is our condition? Have we taken any lessons from it? So the lessons we have taken is this, that last week they raided, I mentioned this last night, last week they raided the coffee shops in Jeddah because they were getting a lot of information of the happenings in these coffee shops. So when they raided the coffee shops, there were a large number of girls and boys, some of them were truanting the universities or schools, whatever it was. And there were huge screens on which they were showing porn films, the filthy naked films in Jeddah. So they raided those. A number of people were arrested. Brothels in Jeddah. Liquor is flowing, coming from different places and reaching high society there in different provinces of Saudi Arabia. And to top it all, besides everything else that's happening, to top it all, there was an article where a truck loaded with more than a million drugs, million tablets, more than that, truck full, and it was heading for where? For Makkah Sharif. It was loaded in Jordan and came into Makkah on the borders, and after that, of course, whatever happened, happened. But the fact is that this million plus was something that they found in that truck. What about the other millions that already came inside? Where? Not in Paris, not in London, not in Durban or Johannesburg or Cape Town, heading inside Makkah Sharif. So if there are no buyers there, what will they do with all those tablets there? If there are no buyers there, will this? So we can see what the plans of the enemies are, what the scheming is and what the plotting is, that destroy the moral fiber. Destroy the youth who are the flowers of the ummah of Nabi alayhi salatu wasalam. Wallah, I'm telling you, we are dealing with so many young boys here locally who have been diagnosed to be suffering from AIDS, HIV. Young boys. How it hurts, how it pains that these flowers of Islam, which could have bloomed and one day could have become the Ghazalis of the time, or become a good scientist in the Muslim Ummah, a good Muslim scientist, a good Muslim doctor, a good Muslim physician, a good Muslim inventor, or he could have become an alim or a mufti or a qari, but he's destroyed his life by visiting these prostitutes. So whether it is in our country or in other parts of the world, it is a very, very sad situation. Dekh ke dil kabab hai. says Hazrat Khaja Sahib Rahmatullah Alayh. He says, دنیا کا عجیب حال ہے. کہتے ہیں اب ثواب ہے سود میں اور قمار میں. And when looking at all these conditions, he says, the hearts of the awliya, the hearts of the Allah walas, we are not in that category. He says, they become like kebab. How when you fry it, or bry it over the fire, that is how it becomes. So this is the situation. Now we are not saying that everybody is like that. I'm not suggesting for one minute. All I am saying is that we have to be realistic. We have to understand. In Makkah Mukarrama and Madinah Tayyiba, it is because of the rahmat that descends there. It is because of the du'as of the people that are making tawaf and making salat and salam at the Rauza Mubarak. And Nabi alayhi salatu wasalam is being rahmatul lil alameen. And Allah tabaraka wa ta'ala's house, being in Makkah Mukarrama and all the other rahmat and barakat, that the azab is being held back. Otherwise, the system is exactly the same of Allah tabaraka wa ta'ala, that good actions will bring good reaction and bad deeds and actions will bring about destruction. That is, look at the hadith sharif of Nabi alayhi salatu wasalam. Nabi alayhi salatu wasalam's hadith sharif, the gist of which, we don't have the time to go into any details, the gist of which Nabi alayhi salatu wasalam, it is reported by Hazrat Abdullah bin Umar radiallahu ta'ala, and you have heard it many times from different speakers. Nabi alayhi salatu wasalam mentioned five things. I'm giving you the gist of it. And he said, when the ummah will engage in these five things, and he addressed the muhajireen and he said, I seek refuge in Allah tabaraka wa ta'ala, that you should get involved. Of course, they were not going to get caught up, it was for us. And he mentioned what is going to be the result. What is going to be the result? Nabi alayhi salatu wasalam said that when the ummah is going to engage, or when people, the communities are going to engage in zina, in obscenity, in shamelessness. In other words, all the kind of haram that nowadays we are engaging in openly. Then what will happen is Allah tabaraka wa ta'ala will cause such kind of diseases to become prevalent in that society which was never heard of before. Look at the different kinds of diseases. We're not talking about the common ailments. We're talking about diseases for which they say there is no cure. Diseases for which they say that there is up till now no medication that has been found. And the moment they find a solution to that one problem, immediately you'll find another 100 different kinds of diseases surfacing, which our forefathers never heard of. AIDS and all these type of things were existing in those times. So this Nabi alayhi salatu wasalam is predicting and foretelling, and there is no question of his prediction being disproved. Nabi alayhi salatu wasalam's prediction will always be true. There were people even those times years ago that used to commit adultery, fornication. We all went through high school life, we know what was happening in those days. However, people were ashamed. They never used to do it openly. At present, our TVs, movies, and these internet sites, which are being watched by whole families and groups, they have made people become immune. They say the person becomes immune. That now there's no such thing as where to draw the line. What is modesty and haya? There's no modesty and haya left anymore. So then we have to suffer those consequences. Nabi alayhi salatu wasalam mentioned that when they are going to cheat in weight and measure, I'm giving you the gist, weight and measure. Now this weight and measure is a wide topic. Different things we are cheating in weight and measure. It's not only just on the scale there. There are so many different items in which we are cheating, and in our own lives. It's a subject on which we can talk for hours. So then Allah tabaraka wa ta'ala will cause that community to be involved in starvation, in oppression of the people, and in different kinds of hardship. Now look at the cost of living, we say it is hitting the ceiling. We must not look at a small sample of people that are wealthy and rich. Look at the large scale poverty. Look at the large scale unemployment. Look at the large scale of people who are displaced from their homes and going through different kinds of hardships and difficulties. So Nabi alayhi salatu wasalam says that will be the outcome. Then again Nabi alayhi salatu wasalam says that if the people are going to hold back their zakat, Allah tabaraka wa ta'ala will hold back rain. And if it had not been for the animals, Allah ta'ala would not have even given a drop of rain. Nabi alayhi salatu wasalam mentions the fourth thing, that when they are going to break their covenants and promises and pledges, when that is going to happen, then what is going to happen is Allah tabaraka wa ta'ala will give domination of the kuffar, of the enemies of Islam, and they will rob the people of their wealth, of their properties, of their homes. I'm giving you an explanation. All that will be going. And when the people are going to do, or when they are going to rule against the Quranic injunctions in their lives, in our lives, when we are going to rule against the Quranic, or we're going to practice against the Quranic injunctions, whether it is our walimas, our marriages, our wasiyats, our wills and inheritance, our estates, just look at it, where are we really practicing? Or our business houses. Now, when that is going to happen, then Allah tabaraka wa ta'ala will cause the community to have a lot of internal fighting, disputes. Just an explanation, there will be a lot of division, lot of disputes and friction and division in the community. Now, is there any shortage of evidence for these type of things happening in our community? So then what is the solution? Nabi alayhi salatu wasalam has given the solution. So whether it is in Makkah Mukarrama, Madina Tayyiba, or other parts of the world, Allah tabaraka wa ta'ala's system operates. We can see the restlessness that is coming. We can see how parents, even in those Mubarak cities, they are complaining of their children being lost totally. No discipline, and how they are misbehaving, and how they are causing tremendous amount of pain for the parents, but the parents are still not taking lessons. So whatever is happening around the globe, it's not that Allah tabaraka wa ta'ala, na'uzu billah, has gone to sleep, he doesn't know what is happening. It is all happening with his will. Siwai tere koi tikana nahi hai ya Rab, jidhar bhi jaun, kise mein zakhme jigar dikhaun, kise mein dard jigar sunaun, something to that effect. 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These people, they don't know what is loyalty. What they want is they're demanding from us to be loyal. You are either with us or not with us. That's all they want. We must be loyal. That means we must give up our cultural lifestyles. We must give up our tradition. We must give up our practices. We must not act and practice on Islamic teachings. We must integrate or disintegrate. Our interaction must be such that there is no sign of Islam left. There is no identity left. Then they will be extremely happy and pleased. But if we want to maintain our identity, Islamic identity, if we want to maintain our Islamic tradition and Islamic culture, and we want to cause our Islamic education to progress, so then that is not acceptable. Look at how hard they are coming down upon madaris, something that was never heard of before. Now you will find in the newspapers of America and Britain and other places, they are talking about madaris, darul ulooms, they are talking about those who are becoming ulama. Now what have they had to do with all this in the past? In other words, they don't want anything that will be a sign of progress of Islam and the Muslims. But the sad part is that we ourselves don't want it. So then what do we expect? So we must make a lot of dua that these people, at least they are giving their lives, they are working very, very hard, they are making all the effort, they are sacrificing their lives, their wealth, their time for the defense and for the liberation of Masjid Al-Aqsa. And some are becoming shaheed. Allah tabaraka wa ta'ala give all the shuhada the highest of stages in Jannat. And their parents and their relatives and kith and kin and family members, Allah tabaraka wa ta'ala give them sabr jameel, ajr azim. Allah tabaraka wa ta'ala give hidayat to these zalim Yahudis. and all those who are supporting the Zalim Yahudis. Either Allah Ta'ala bless them with Iman and Islam, or otherwise Allah Ta'ala must use His elements and His army and His forces, whether it is the rain, the wind, the storms. Look at what the storms are doing. Look at what that ash has done. Look at what the volcanoes are doing. Look at that oil spill. Up till now they can't find a solution. Billions and billions and dollars are going to go and have gone, but they can't find a solution. So do we think that Allah Ta'ala cannot use His forces in these days? The delay is from our side and the side of the ummah of Nabi alayhi salatu wasalam. If only the ummah comes onto the sunnats of Nabi alayhi salatu wasalam, practices upon the Quran and Sunnah, brings namaz into their lives, zakat, fasting, hajj, fulfillment of the rights of people, fulfillment of obligations, duties and responsibilities, fulfillment of pledges and contracts, care for the poor, the needy, the destitute, respect for the elderly, which is gone these days, and love and compassion and mercy and kindness for the young. Now when these things will come in the ummah, and thereafter you will just need a little bit of ammunition, a little bit of preparation, and see Allah Tabaraka wa Ta'ala's rahmat will come. We don't say that there will be no need for any armies and no military preparation, nothing. There will be need for everything. But the help and assistance which will bring victory for the Muslim Ummah will come from Allah Tabaraka wa Ta'ala. And that is what all the Islamic battles show. Whether it is Battle of Badr, Battle of Uhud, Battle of Khandaq, look at all of them. May Allah Tabaraka wa Ta'ala give us all the true understanding. Allah Tabaraka wa Ta'ala bless us all with piety, with righteousness, with a life of taqwa. Bless us and bless the ummah with the best of both worlds, and remove the difficulties, hardship, pain and problems of mankind around the globe. Wa akhiru da'wana alhamdulillah.
1: Bismillahir Rahmanir Rahim. نحمده ونصلي على رسوله الكريم قال الله تبارك وتعالى أعوذ بالله من الشيطان الرجيم بسم الله الرحمن الرحيم قل أعوذ برب الفلق من شر ما خلق ومن شر غاسق إذا وقب ومن شر النفاثات في العقد ومن شر حاسد إذا حسد صدق الله العظيم. Respected brothers, ulama ikram, yesterday we were discussing the second part of the surah, which Rasul Pak Sallallahu Alaihi Wasallam taught the ummah to recite in the mornings and evenings for the sake of protection from all the different things in this world which Allah Ta'ala has created, which can harm a person. So in min sharri ma khalaq, I explained to you that everything is included. Whatever Allah Ta'ala has created, we have already asked Allah Ta'ala for protection. Min sharri ma khalaq. In His creation, whether it is jinn, whether it is the creatures, whether it's animals, whether it's the thieves, burglars, whoever, whatever it may be, which can cause a person harm, we asked Allah Ta'ala for protection in min sharri ma khalaq. But immediately after that, we are told that we must say, وَمِن شَرِّ غَاسِقٍ إِذَا وَقَبٍ. So this darkness of the night, when the night becomes pitch black and dark, then at that time, great amount of mischief arises in the world. Generally, night was the time, and even up till today, although as I explained that crime and other evil has increased even during the days, but still, night is what people look forward to for the commission of crime. Especially those who are thieves, burglars, those who want to hijack, murder, kill, those who want to cause harm, then they create all the mischief at night. Or in abundance we find it at night. So we ask Allah Tabaraka wa Ta'ala for special protection from the mischief of the night. Also Rasul Pak Sallallahu Alaihi Wasallam himself, he taught the ummah that at the time of sunset, when the sun sets, then bring your little children into the homes. Don't let them play outside. Now these are things which we ignore and we take it for granted. And thereafter we complain of the children being affected by this and by that. Whereas Nabi alayhi salatu wasalam's ta'aleem is this, that at sunset bring the children inside. Do not allow them to be outside, because the evil will now start spreading. In fact, Nabi alayhi salatu wasalam, he said that it is my desire that I make the salat of Isha after 1/3 of the night. Because immediately at sunset, there is going to be an increase of the evil. The shayateen, the jinnat, and all the other evils, they will all arise now, or they will increase their mischief. So at that time, Allah Ta'ala kept Salatul Maghrib for us. That we read Salatul Maghrib, then we read the three quls, we ask Allah Ta'ala for protection, and we read the other surahs which Nabi alayhi salatu wasalam has recommended. In other words, the person makes some kind of ibadat at the time of Maghrib Salat, so that he may now remain in the protection of Allah Tabaraka wa Ta'ala. And because this mischief then begins to spread, so he said, it is my desire to make Isha Salat after 1/3 of the night. But again, because of the people finding it difficult, now imagine if we had to have Isha Salat, especially in winter months, after 1/3 of the night, then how many people will really stay awake to make the Isha Salat? So Nabi alayhi salatu wasalam, he was very concerned about the ummah. He did not want any kind of difficulty to come upon the ummah. For example, Nabi alayhi salatu wasalam, he said that, لَوْلَا أَنْ أَشُقَّ عَلَىٰ أُمَّتِي لَأَمَرْتُهُمْ بِالسِّوَاقِ إِنَّ كُلِّ صَلَاتَ أَوْ كَمَا قَالَ عَلَيْهِ الصَّلَاةُ وَالسَّلَامُ. He says, if I did not find that it's going to become difficult for my ummah, I would have ordered them to make miswak at the time of every salat. He says, I would have ordered them to do that. But because it's going to become a little difficult on the ummah, therefore he did not make it compulsory. In the same way, if you look at the salat that the imam has to make, then he has to take into consideration the congregation, the type of people in the congregation, where he must make salat light, where he can increase the tilawat. Like especially now, for example, in this month of Ramadan, we are not normally used to eating sehri time. That part of the morning, very few people normally eat. So people have problem with their stomachs. Now if some imam sahab has to start Surah Baqarah in Fajr Salat, you can just imagine what's going to happen. So Nabi alayhi salatu wasalam, he said, Man amma qawman fal yukhaffif. The person who becomes an imam, then he must make the salat light. He must not make it very heavy and difficult. It reminds me that in Urdu, it is written, halki namaz padhana chahiye, halki. Ha lam kafiye. So one ignorant person, he read in the kitab, if a person becomes imam, to hilke namaz padhana chahiye. So when he makes Allahu Akbar, then he keeps going forward and backwards, then he says, what is happening here? He says, I read in the kitab, hilke namaz padhana chahiye. Whereas it was written, halki must read light namaz. So Nabi alayhi salatu wasalam, he taught us this, that ask, oh Allah tabaraka wa ta'ala, reveal this surah, in which in the second part now we are seeking protection in Allah ta'ala from the mischief of the darkness when it spreads. Because that is the time that the creatures, the insects, the animals, all these things can harm a person. So the person is asking Allah tabaraka wa ta'ala for protection. And also those things, as I explained yesterday, which increase in the night. Nightclubs, cinemas, theaters, prostitution, gambling, and all these type of attractions towards evil, they increase at night. So we are asking Allah tabaraka wa ta'ala for protection from all these type of evils. And then immediately after that, وَمِن شَرِّ النَّفَّاثَاتِ فِي الْأُقَدِ. And from the mischief of the sorcerers when they blow on the knots. Now the real purpose for the revelation of these surahs was the sahar or the jadu which was done on Rasulullah Pak sallallahu alayhi wa sallam. And whatever we can call it mantar had to be read, it was read and blown on those knots. So here in this part of the surah now, we are seeking protection in Allah tabaraka wa ta'ala. We are saying, oh Allah, we seek refuge in you. Because we do not know who is going to blow and where he is going to blow and where he is going to bury. What is he going to do? So, oh Allah, you are the only one who is aware of everything that is happening in the world. So we are seeking protection in you from the mischief of these people, these women, because it was Labid ibn Asim and his daughters, but it can be general also, that whoever the person is that is going to be blowing on the knots, that was the famous method of doing jadu and seher. And even up till now, most of these people who indulge in this black magic and in seher, they always ask the person to get the hair of that person on whom they want sihr or jadu to be done. That is the easiest way of doing it. Of course, there are many other ways. And these, just as there, everything happens with the will of Allah tabaraka wa ta'ala. But we say that means have been created in this world. Like a person drinks poison, and the poison kills that person. So his death came with the will of Allah ta'ala. But that poison became the means of his death. So in the same way, this sihr and jadu also, if somebody does this type of amal, shaitani amal, then it does have an effect on the person. Of course, if Allah tabaraka wa ta'ala does not will, then nothing will happen. But because it's a means of causing harm to somebody, so we are asking Allah tabaraka wa ta'ala for protection, that it does cause harm. In Zambia, we heard of a very strange incident there, and very true because those doctors are still alive, who operated on that woman. She was suffering from terrible stomach cramps and pain, and every kind of medication and treatment was failing. Then, when finally she had to be operated, then inside they found a piece of lemon with a needle and with some hair tied around it. Now surely this woman did not eat all that. This lady couldn't have eaten that lemon with needle and with hair. So now how did it go into the stomach? It has baffled the imagination of those people. So sihr is a thing like that. Those who do not believe in it, but they have to believe because there are so many incidents of this nature. Of course, I repeat that not every headache is sihr and jadu. And not every stomach ache and cramp is sihr and jadu. Those amals or those ayats which are to be read, after reading those ayats, if still it persists, then go and see a good reputable doctor. Because many a times, as I think I mentioned in the earlier stage, many a times people have been prevented from going to doctors for medical attention by these people who indulge in tawizes, saying that it is sihr, it is jadu, sihr, jadu. In the meantime, it was a tumor in the person's brain. So we must do both, take medical treatment also, and if it is genuinely suspected that it is sihr, and a good reputable alim or amil says so, then take the treatment. Otherwise, it is in the hands of Allah tabaraka wa ta'ala. If Allah ta'ala wants to protect, no matter how strong a sihr the person does, but Allah ta'ala will protect that person. But don't ever believe, I mentioned in one of my majlises, don't ever believe those people who are put into a trance. And in the trance, they mention a lot of names. Mother-in-law did this, sister-in-law did that, father-in-law did that. Now these people who speak in the trance, it is actually the jinn which speaks. And jinn speak a lot of lies. And we can't arrest a jinn and bring him to the court of law and say, give evidence. How are you going to test the evidence of the jinn? So therefore, don't ever believe those amils who put somebody into a trance and thereafter give names that so-and-so did this and so did that. If there is sihr and jadu, have it treated. But the moment we believe those people who are in the trance states giving names, it will create a lot of friction in the families, disunity, fights, quarrels, arguments. Sons and daughters have been separated from parents because of these type of statements. Husbands and wives have been separated. Mother-in-laws and daughter-in-laws, these arguments and quarrels, because some amil said that so-and-so did it, whereas that person does not even know anything about jadu. And I mentioned that if somebody else had just said this, probably you might not believe it. But three people in a trance state, three people I know personally, because it was reported to me, two were in the family. And in the trance state, they went to some amil, and in the trance state, they gave my name. They said, Maulana did jadu on you. So now because you know me well, so you won't believe it. But those people who do not know me, they will believe it. They said, now imagine in the trance state, they gave my name. And I know why they gave my name. Because I had asked that person to read this, read that, do this, do that, and inshallah that effect will go away. So therefore we should not believe. There are so many incidents of this nature. So Allah tabaraka wa ta'ala, he is telling us himself that you read this, I will protect you. One good amil, a reputable amil, he came to visit me one day. He came to visit me for some reason. And after looking at me, he said, Maulana, tumhare upar 22 dafa sihr kiya gaya hai. So 22 times sihr and jadu has been done on you to kill you. I said, Alhamdulillah, I'm still alive. So if Allah tabaraka wa ta'ala protects, nothing can cause harm. But it does have an effect. If Allah ta'ala wills that it's a means, it can have an effect. So it is just like a father telling the son, if the son has made some mischief, then father says, say quickly, I'm sorry. Say quickly, I'm sorry. Or forgive me, make me maaf. So what does it mean? It means that the father wants to make the child maaf. Otherwise he won't say, then say this. So in the same way, Allah Ta'ala wants to protect us. Therefore he is saying that read this in the mornings, read this in the evenings. Allah Ta'ala will protect you. And after that, still if something happens, then again I repeat, because this is something that worries people, that then it is for the purpose of elevation of the status, forgiveness of sins, or Allah Ta'ala takes away a little of this worldly thing and gives something better in return, or he will give in the akhirat, but there's nothing but khair in it. If after the recitation of these surahs, still if something has to cause a person harm. So this blowing on the knots, because that was the famous method of doing sahar, therefore it has been mentioned specifically blowing on the knots. But another meaning can also be taken. Of course it will not be regarded as tafsir, but it is lataif of the Quran Sharif, that another meaning, if we have to look at it in these times, is not the blowing on the knots and doing sahar, meaning jadu, in the manner that we know, but it is the ideologies that people are blowing via the media. The knots on which they are blowing are the knots of our hearts, and all kinds of ideologies, all the filth that is being spewed. How many people got misled and went astray just by listening to some speeches, just by reading some literature? So many people became communists, so many people became atheists, so many people became Shias, so many became Qadianis, so many people were distanced from Sharia and from the Quran and from the Sunnah because of these blowings of the people on the knots of the hearts. So we are seeking protection in Allah tabaraka wa ta'ala, that Ya Allah protect us from all these fitnas also, which are in abundance in the present day. There's plenty of this fitna in the present day, where a person cannot differentiate between who is on haq and who is on batil. Because of our ignorance, we cannot differentiate. We don't have a good knowledge of the Quran and Sunnah. So any person who comes and gives a flowery speech, then we start following behind him. We do not know what his aqaida, what his beliefs are, and what is he propagating. We must just hear one flowery speech, and then we say that what a beautiful speech. And next thing we start reading his literature, and then sometimes that literature is a Qadiani literature, it's a Shia literature, it's some other kind of literature, and the person is gone astray. So وَمِن شَرِّ النَّفَّاثَاتِ فِي الْعُقَدِ. 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
1: 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And it is not something that is unbelievable, because everybody, even those who don't believe in seher and jadu, but they believe in what we term as mesmerism. So what happens in mesmerism? There's a person who's fit, who's healthy, who's 60 years old, and the person mesmerizes him, and he can make him imagine that he is a child of 2 years old, and he makes him play with toys, and the whole audience looks at him and claps. When we were little children, in our school days, we saw a show of mesmerism where accountants, journalists, and people with great knowledge, very intelligent people, they were mesmerized. And afterwards they were made to do things which were so stupid and so silly and so foolish. Imagine an accountant. Now if that person asks him, what is 1 plus 1? Then he starts counting on his fingers. 1 plus 1 equals 2. Or he gives him a small toy and he says, you are a 2-year-old. And then you find that child going onto that big person, adult, going onto the floor and playing with that small car. So if they can do such type of things with mesmerism, then this seher, this jadu, it is a haqiqat. But I explained to you yesterday that unfortunately, because there's so much of illness and sickness and diseases in our society today, so the moment a person goes to one of these amils, straight away the person says that you have got some outside effect, and then makes that person go to and fro and make a good packet for himself. So that is the thing that we have to be careful about, that we must make sure that it is checked both medically, and also if there is seher and jadu, then a reputable person must be seen, and whatever amal after that he gives, as long as that amal is in accordance with the Quran and with the Sunnah. Because many people are going to temples, they are going by sangomas, and they're going by so many others who are making them utter or state or say things which are of kufr and shirk, and the person loses his iman in the process. And especially our women folk are very much prone to this sickness and illness of rushing to any person and every person. So Allah Tabaraka wa Ta'ala, out of His mercy and kindness, revealed upon Rasulullah Paak Sallallahu Alaihi Wasallam these verses. And if a person makes it his habit to read them in the mornings and in the evenings, then Allah Tabaraka wa Ta'ala will protect that person from the effects of seher. And then I explained more than enough times now that if something still happens, then that is the will of Allah Tabaraka wa Ta'ala. He knows best. All our great awliya, akabir, walis, so many of them were affected with seher. Now, does it mean that they were not reading the three quls? They were reading it. But for example, Shaykh Zakariya Sahib Rahmatullah Alayh, when he was affected, it was diagnosed also that it was seher. So his senior Khalifa, Hazrat Mufti Mahmud Sahib Rahmatullah Alayh, when I asked him the same question, I said, as a Shaykh Zakariya Sahib Rahmatullah Alayh, he was a Qutub of the time, then why is it that it still took an effect and he is reciting every morning and evening? So he said, unhone kabhi Quran Sharif ko is niyat se padha hi nahi ke seher

was, he saw in his dream that he is passing stool in the masjid. In his dream he saw that he is passing stool in the masjid. So when he asked for the tabir and interpretation, he was told that you are reading some wazifa in the masjid, which is khalis, solely for the purpose of dunya. And that dunya also, which is not 100% halal kind of dunya. Like many people, they have got certain kinds of employment. And that employment may not be strictly according to the Sharia halal. But now that person is sitting in the masjid and is even making dua for barakat in that kind of employment. He's reading wazifa in the masjid for barakat in that kind of employment, which is not halal. So he saw in his dream this kind of a thing that he was doing in the masjid. So different things have different kinds of effects. Now there he said that he was not reading it for the sake of this ilaj and cure for seher. So nevertheless, Nabi alayhi salatu wasalam, because he has informed us that the recitation of these surahs will have this effect, so it will have that effect. But the diet is very important from all sins, and if it still happens, then Allah Ta'ala wants to elevate the stages of that person. He wants to reward him in the akhirat with great and high stages in Jannat. Or Allah Ta'ala wants to give him something better in this dunya. Allah Ta'ala's hikmat and wisdom, we can't understand. Our sight is so limited. What can we understand the wisdom of Allah Tabaraka wa Ta'ala? In everything we find harm. But in so many things that our eyes and our sight and our gaze sees harm, there is benefit. So many things. One wali of Allah Tabaraka wa Ta'ala, Fajr time he got up. Now in India, those homes, the roofs are so low that when he got up, his head hit with the beam and he fell unconscious by the door, because the door frame was very low and he couldn't go for Fajr Salat. So he became very concerned that on that day, after a long, long time, he couldn't make it for the Fajr Jamaat. They used to be concerned about Fajr Jamaat. They used to be concerned about Namaz with Takbir-e-Tahrima. That was their concern, that Allah Ta'ala must not become displeased. The whole world can become displeased. But afterwards he was informed, when he gained consciousness and during the day, he was told that you were very lucky that there were some people that were hiding out and they were waiting for you to come out at that part of the morning. And if you had come out, they would have attacked you and they would have raided your home also. So that little knock on the head, and the person didn't come out of the house. And Allah Ta'ala saved everything that was inside the house and saved his life too. There are so many incidents of this nature, and every person in his own life too has so many experiences. Afterwards he says, lucky this didn't happen, lucky that didn't happen. A person misses a flight. He misses a flight, and when he misses that flight, he gets very concerned that if I had taken that flight, I would have arrived there on time. Now I'm delayed. The next flight is only after 3 days. And then after some time he hears that flight which took off, it crashed and all passengers on board were dead. Then he realizes. So Allah Ta'ala's hikmats and Allah Ta'ala's wisdom we do not know. Whatever he does for us, there's nothing but khair in it. Provided we make an effort to please him. We do things to please him. After that Allah Ta'ala will only do those things for us which will be khair. Outwardly, sometimes there could be some pain, some difficulty, some hardship, but in reality it is nothing but khair. So, وَمِن شَرِّ النَّفَّاثَاتِ فِي الْأُقَدِ. So if somebody has to still suffer from some kind of problem, then there is nothing but khair in it. But if we're going to continue, we'll never proceed. The next part of that is وَمِن شَرِّ حَاسِدٍ وَمِن شَرِّ حَاسِدٍ إِذَا حَسَدٍ. Now this is another very major problem in our society, that there's so much of hasad and so much of jealousy that no person seems to be happy with whatever is given to another. So much so that even friends cannot see the ni'mats in the hands of his friends. Even friends who are blessed, but the person cannot see his good home, his good car, his pretty wife. Why did he get a good home? Why did he get a good car? Why did he get a pretty wife? Why did he get this degree or that degree? Why does he have this qualification? This one is just the thought, the waswasa that comes in the heart. And the person does not follow it up, he ignores it, and he continues with his life or makes dua for that person. Then that is

0: understandable, that is natural, it's normal, it is sometimes such kind of thoughts come. But when the person really starts burning within himself, in fact, this burning within the heart of a person with jealousy, it is sufficient punishment from Allah tabaraka wa ta'ala for the envious and the jealous one. For the envious and the jealous one, if there was no other azab, no other punishment, except this burning within himself, that why did this person get this, why did this person get that, that azab is sufficient. Therefore, Rasulullah Pak sallallahu alayhi wa sallam is reported to have said that jealousy, it eats up good deeds. Now imagine the person is making so much effort. He came for Fajr Salat, he goes for Zohar, Maghrib, Isha, Asar. The person makes zikr, tilawat, ibadat, gives charity, does all kinds of good works. And then this burning up within himself with jealousy, with envy, what it does? Nabi alayhi salatu wasalam says it eats up good deeds like dry wood if a person has to light. If he has to light that, then how fire eats up dry wood. So he says just like how fire eats up dry wood, in the same way, jealousy and envy eats up a person's good deeds. The whole day or the whole month, and he accumulated some wealth, and afterwards he just takes a match and he burns all those notes. All those notes that he had accumulated after hard work, then he takes a matchstick and he burns it at the end of the day. Then we will say that this person, you must look for the nearest asylum for him, because he is crack. So this is what jealousy does. It eats up the good deeds of a person. Afterwards in Qiyamah day, he will go there empty-handed. Again, that example, or not example, that incident comes to mind, which I have mentioned in Shab-e-Barat Bayan and many other occasions, where Nabi alayhi salatu wasalam, he informed the Sahabas, the companions, that just now a person will pass by here who is one of the inmates of Jannat, of paradise, of heaven, that this person will go to Jannat. So the Sahabas were very eager to know who this person is, and they, so that they can find out from him that what are the good deeds that you do, that Nabi alayhi salatu wasalam is promising that you are going to go to Jannat. After a little while, one Ansari Sahabi passes by, and the hadith also describes the condition in which he passed by, that that person had just made wuzu, and he had his shoes in one hand, and water was dripping from his beard still, and he passed by. The second day, Nabi alayhi salatu wasalam mentioned the same thing, and the same person passed by again. The third day again, the same thing happened. So one of the sahabis met this person and made some excuse of spending 3 days at his home. He says that I've got some problem and I want to, if you can allow me to spend 3 nights at your home. So he agreed. He said, well, no problem, you can come and stay. Now they didn't have massive, luxurious and spacious homes. So he shared the room with the same sahabi. They slept in the same room. Now this sahabi, whole night he was watching that what does this sahabi do? Does he stay awake the whole night in ibadat, zikr, tilawat, keep making Allah, Allah the whole night? Or what is it that he is doing that Nabi alayhi salatu wasalam says he is going to go to Jannat? So at the end of 3 days, he didn't really find anything different. After Isha, he made the normal 2 rakats or some few rakats of namaz, and then he went to sleep. And the next thing he got up was for Fajr time or Tahajjud time, which normally every sahabi used to do. So then he informed him that I didn't really have any problem, but I wanted to really see what was this action of yours, which Nabi alayhi salatu wasalam said that, that you are going to go to Jannat. So he said, nothing, whatever you have seen, that's exactly what I do, nothing more than that. But he said, yes, there is one thing, and that is that whatever Allah Ta'ala has blessed any person with, I have never ever become envious and jealous in my life. Now look at this amal. Now outwardly it's an amal of the heart. It's not an amal that a person can see from the outside. This is why we say that this amal of the heart, that means to bring ikhlas in the heart, it does not come by the reading of kitabs. It does not come by the reading of books. It comes in the sohbat of the salihin. That those people who have purified their hearts, then that takes an effect on the other heart, in their company, in their sohbat, in their majlises. So this sahabi, now this was an amal of the heart, that he says, I am not jealous, I am not envious of anyone whom Allah tabaraka wa ta'ala has blessed with ni'mats. So he said, indeed, that is that amal, he says, which is a very difficult amal. That is that amal that Nabi alayhi salatu wasalam has said that you are jannati. May Allah tabaraka wa ta'ala protect us all from jealousy and envy, because it is an amal of shaitan. Shaitan was rejected. Shaitan refused to make sajda to Hazrat Adam alayhi salatu wasalam. It was on account of jealousy. Inshallah, if Allah ta'ala gives life and health, then we will continue tomorrow. 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We continue with our discussion of these two surahs, Surah Falaq and Surah Nas, which were revealed, as you have heard now, for a specific reason in the time of Rasulullah Sallallahu Alaihi Wasallam, when the sihr or the jadu was done upon him, then these surahs were revealed. But it has been included, or it became part of the Quran Sharif, and it will remain till the day of Qiyamah as Kalamullah and part of the Quran Sharif. And it is there for many purposes, the main purpose of course being that we understand the meaning and make amal. The revelation of the Quran Sharif, the whole purpose of the revelation of the Quran Sharif is so that we may understand what is the message and make amal on it. Amal se banti hai zindagi, ye jannat bhi, jahannam bhi, ye khaki apni fitrat mein na nuri hai, na nari hai. That you make your jannat or you make your jahannam with your actions. A person is not born for hellfire or born for the paradise, for the ni'mats of the heaven. It's not that automatically the person is born to go to the hell or to go to heaven. Allah tabaraka wa ta'ala gives him a period of life in which he must make an effort to go to heaven, to seek the forgiveness of Allah ta'ala, to get the closeness of Allah and his Rasul sallallahu alayhi wa sallam, to do those a'mal which are pleasing to him, and to distance himself from those a'mal and those actions which are displeasing to him. If he does that, then he will go inshallah to paradise. So with his amal he will do, he will make his jannat or he will make his jahannam. Of course the entry into jannat is going to be upon the rahmat of Allah ta'ala, because our actions are too limited. A person, if he lives for 60 years, then he is not entitled to jannat forever and ever. Entry into jannat forever and ever, if a person is going to die at the age of 60 or 70 or even 200 years, then he should be given jannat for 200 years. That too if his actions were such that they were indeed pleasing to Allah Ta'ala. In the first place, if we have to look at our a'mal, they are so weak that they are not even worthy of presentation before Allah Ta'ala. But even if we take it for granted that the person did really good and perfect a'mal, so then if Allah Ta'ala wills, he should have given him 50 years or 60 years of jannat. So this everlasting enjoyment and pleasures of jannat, jannat wherein Rasul-e-Pak sallallahu alayhi wa sallam says, مَا لَا عَيْنٌ رَأَتْ وَلَا أُذُنٌ سَمِعَتْ وَلَا خَطَرَ عَلَىٰ قَلْبِ بَشَرٍ, that those ni'mats Allah Ta'ala has prepared there, which no eye has seen, no ear has heard, the thought also hasn't crossed anybody's mind. No pain, no problem, no difficulty, no hardship, no jealousy, no anger, no pride, no fights, no quarrels, no disputes, nothing but enjoyment and pleasures. Enjoy the ni'mats of Jannat, unlimited ni'mats. In fact, it brings to mind that people ask this question, that if a disbeliever, if a person who disbelieves committed kufr or committed shirk for 50 years or 100 years, then why must he remain in the fire of hell forever and ever? If he committed shirk and kufr for 50-60 years, then he should be punished for 50-60 years. So if we have to really look at it, it is the intention of the person, the niyat of the person. The niyat of the mu'min, if a person has to ask a mu'min, a person who is a believer in Allah Ta'ala and his Rasul Sallallahu Alaihi Wasallam and in the day of judgment, in the Jannat and in Jahannam, if he has to be asked that for how many years of your life do you want to be a Muslim? For how many years of your life do you want to be a believer in Allah and his Rasul Sallallahu Alaihi Wasallam? So what would be the obvious answer to that? The answer would be that until my dying day. So if that person is asked a question that if you have to live for 1 billion years, then what is your intention? What is your niyat? Then that person will say, not one, if I have to live for 10 billion years, then too my niyat is that I want to live as a believer until my dying day. So this person who is being given jannat, he is being given jannat because of that niyat of his. Look at how powerful and how rewarding a good niyat is, what we take very lightly. That is why it is mentioned that when a good idea or a thought comes into the mind, for example, the thought came of charity, that I must give 100 rands towards the masjid. The thought came in the mind, a good idea came in the mind. Then don't delay. Don't say, I will do it today, tomorrow, I'll think about it. Because that thought will go away. It was a guest that came and it is going to go away. Don't delay it, because this niyat, it is a very powerful thing. So this person who has made this niyat, that I want to live for even if I live for 1 billion years, I want to live as a Muslim. So he is being given jannat now for billions of years, because his niyat was that forever and ever. And the person who is on kufr and shirk, whilst he is on kufr and shirk, lots of people can accept Islam later on in their lives, but we are talking about whilst they are in kufr and shirk. If a person has to ask that person that for how many years you wish to remain an atheist, how many years do you wish to remain a disbeliever in Allah and his Rasul sallallahu alaihi wasallam, then that person will say, well, as long as I live, I don't want to believe in Allah. So if he is being given the fire of hell forever and ever, as the Quran Sharif says in many places, then that's not injustice, because that was his niyat. He would have committed kufr and shirk for how long he would have lived on this earth. So what I don't know what I was really explaining, but in any case, so these surahs which Allah Tabaraka wa Ta'ala revealed, it is for protection from the mischief of all the things that Allah Tabaraka wa Ta'ala has created in this world. That Allah Ta'ala created them, now they have got the potential of being of goodness to a person or of being mischievous. Both potentials are therein. It is just like a knife that you can cut potatoes and onions with that knife, and a person can take that knife and stab somebody to death. It's got both potentials. So in the same way, every person or everything that Allah Tabaraka wa Ta'ala has created, it has got some benefit or the other, and it has got also the mischievous side of it. We must not think that all these things that Allah Ta'ala has created, they are all in vain. Na'uzu billah. If you ask those people who are managing the Kruger National Park or other parks of such a nature, then they say that for the maintenance of the balance in those parks, there is a need for snakes there. There's a need for scorpions there. There's a need for cobras and pythons there. In fact, if somebody has to go there and say, kill all the snakes in this park, then they will take a very strong objection to that. Allah Tabaraka wa Ta'ala has got some benefit in everything that He has created. We may not know the benefits. Mankind, how many things do we really know? So many things on the surface of the earth we don't know. So many things beneath the earth we don't know. So many things beneath the oceans we don't know. So many things above the heavens man hasn't still reached, or his knowledge hasn't reached as yet. So where can we really match the knowledge of Allah Tabaraka wa Ta'ala? Allah Ta'ala's knowledge is unlimited. So whatever He has created, He hasn't created in vain. There is a specific purpose for it. But everything has got both the good side of it and the bad side. The mischievous side and the good side. So we are seeking protection in Allah Tabaraka wa Ta'ala from the mischief and the harm. For example, human beings. Now human beings too have got good qualities, and human beings with bad qualities. So there is some goodness, there is some badness. So here we are seeking from Allah Tabaraka wa Ta'ala protection in Him from the mischief of all the things that He created. And then specific mention is mentioned of the night, when it becomes really dark, when the night overshadows, then because it is the time when mischief really increases, fitnas really increase, fasad increases, harm increases. So we seek protection in Allah Ta'ala from that. Then we said that the blowing on the knots, because that is what had really happened, and it will continue till the day of Qiyamah. It is an art which a person can learn. To do seher, it's an art. Just like hypnotism, it's an art. It can be learned. In the same way, seher, how to do and what is done in seher, it is an art. There's a whole history to it, that whether it is permissible to learn or not to learn, and all the other details, I'm not going to go into that. But those people who are learning it for the sake of causing harm to others, or for the sake of making it a business, that people are going to them and then tell them that do some seher or jadu on so and so, and this person takes some money and he does it, then this is totally haram, and such a person will receive severe punishment, not only in this world, but even in the akhirat. In the akhirat he will receive, but even if it's an Islamic government, and the person is proven to have done, there is evidence to show that the person has done seher on somebody to harm him, then he can be punished. But that is again another subject. So the last part of it we were discussing, in which we said, and from the jealousy and envy of those people who are jealous. Now in the night, when it came to the night, then just the mention of night was made, because the night comes with all those fitnas and with all that harm. In the same way, the blowing on the knots, it's automatic, that when they blow on those knots, then it causes harm to the person. But when it came to jealousy, Allah Tabaraka wa Ta'ala clearly mentions, وَمِن شَرِّ حَاسِدٍ إِذَا حَسَدٍ, and from the mischief of the envious one when he... وَمِن شَرِّ حَاسِدٍ, from the person who is a hasid, who is an envious one, إِذَا حَسَدٍ, that means when he practices and acts upon that envy and jealousy which has come into his heart. In other words, that just the thought or just that jealousy coming into somebody's heart is not going to affect anybody. We should not be concerned about that, because it's not going to affect anybody. If somebody is jealous, then he is burning himself up and he is causing himself harm. But when he acts upon that jealousy which has come into his heart, now he is going to cause harm. Because the person who is jealous, who is envious, now he is looking for opportunities to cause harm to the person regarding whom he is jealous and envious, in whichever way he can cause him harm. For example, if that person has got a beautiful car, and now this person is jealous of that person's car, so he will look around when nobody is watching, then he will take one nail and he'll run it through that person's car. Or he will puncture that person's tire. Or he's going to cause some other kind of damage to that person's car. Why? Because that jealousy and envy is now being manifested. The person is now showing that that he has got jealousy in his heart. He is doing something now to cause that person harm. So we are seeking protection in Allah Tabaraka wa Ta'ala from the harm of all those people who are jealous and envious when they practice and act upon that jealousy which has come into their heart. Because it is something that the whole mankind seems to be affected today, and Rasulullah Paak Sallallahu Alaihi Wasallam, he had mentioned very clearly, Dabba ilaykum da'ul umami qablakum al-hasadu wal-baghda. The meaning of which is that a sickness and a disease which was prevalent in the ummats of the past, that sickness is coming racing towards you also. Nabi alayhi salatu wasalam predicted this, that it is going to come very, very fast into his ummat also, this jealousy and envy. Rasulullah Paak sallallahu alayhi wasalam, which is mentioned in the hadith sharif, that Rasulullah Paak sallallahu alayhi wasalam said, La hasada illa ala isnain. Now we have to understand that one is jealousy. In jealousy, the person wants some harm to come upon that other person regarding whom he is jealous. And one is ghibta, where the person is also desirous of the good that another person possesses. If somebody has got wealth, somebody has got property, somebody has got good health, somebody has got the qualifications and degrees, somebody has got some goodness of this world he is blessed with, then to seek and to desire the same thing from Allah Tabaraka wa Ta'ala, that is ghibta. It is permissible that the person says, Oh Allah, just as you have blessed ABC or XYZ with these namats, then I want you to bless me also with those same namats. So Nabi alayhi salatu wasalam, he gives a beautiful example of this, in wherein he says, La hasada illa ala isnain, that there is no jealousy except upon two people. Now here jealousy means ghibta, that you also desire that. Rajulun ataahu Allahul Qur'an fahuwa yaqumu bihi ana al-layli wa ana al-nahar. The person whom Allah tabaraka wa ta'ala has blessed with the Qur'an Sharif. Now he reads the Qur'an Sharif, he writes the Qur'an Sharif, he propagates the Qur'an Sharif, he makes khidmat of the Qur'an Sharif in whichever way, he recites the Qur'an Sharif. So the person is desirous that, Ya Allah, just as you have given this person the knowledge of the Qur'an Sharif, you have made him hafiz, he recites the Qur'an Sharif, and he propagates and he teaches and he does all the khidmat of the Qur'an Sharif, then make me also as the servant of the Qur'an. So that is something that we should be desirous of. Or رَجُلٌ آتَاهُ اللَّهُ مَالًا فَهُوَ يُنْفِقُ مِنْهُ آنَاءَ اللَّيْلِ وَآنَاءَ النَّهَارِ أَوْ كَمَا قَالَ عَلَيْهِ الصَّلَاةُ وَالسَّلَامُ. Or that person has been blessed with wealth, and from that wealth that person is spending day and night. That means the person does not just hoard that wealth which Allah Ta'ala has given him. From there he is spending. He spends for himself too, for his family too, for his own needs and comforts, and also for the widows, for the orphans, for the masjids, for the madrasas, and for other good works of deen. So then this person is desirous. He says, I don't have that wealth, but oh Allah, I would wish that you bless me also with wealth, so that I may also use my wealth as that person is using in all good causes. So this is not jealousy, this is in fact desirable, that we should desire, we should seek from Allah Tabaraka wa Ta'ala in this manner. That is permissible. But to desire that it be snatched away from the other person, or the other person must lose possession of that wealth, of that health, of that ni'mat that Allah Ta'ala has blessed him with, then that is jealousy which has been severely condemned. If Allah Ta'ala gives life until tomorrow and health, then inshallah we will continue. Wa akhiru da'wana alhamdulillahi rabbil alameen.
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0: 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Many, many times I have already explained that the purpose of zikr is to remember Allah tabaraka wa ta'ala at all times, not only in the majlis of zikr, but at all times, whether we are in the business or whether in the marketplace or whether we are in the school or college or university, or whether the person is at the airport or is in the aeroplane, or whether the person is Makkah Mukarrama or Madina Tayyiba, any place he may be, he must be conscious of the fact that Allah is watching him. He is a banda of Allah tabaraka wa ta'ala. His muhabbat for Allah tabaraka wa ta'ala must be intense. That is the purpose. وَالَّذِينَ آمَنُوا أَشَدُّ حُبَّا لِلَّهِ. So for the purpose of developing that intense muhabbat, we take the name of Allah tabaraka wa ta'ala. We make zikrullah, different tasbihats, other things. But the whole objective is this, that our whole life becomes zikrullah. Our whole life must be zikrullah. Zikrullah must not be only in the masjid, or when we are in front of the multazam, or when we are by the Roza Mubarak, then we are conscious. And the moment we move away from there, then we lose consciousness. Then that is not real zikrullah. We will say that the person made zikrullah, but he hasn't attained the objective as yet. He's far, far away from there. Because if he had that kind of remembrance of Allah tabaraka wa ta'ala, then wherever he was, he would have been conscious. Because Allah tabaraka wa ta'ala does not go to sleep. Allah Ta'ala, no sleep overtakes him. Therefore, this is a shahr that we were discussing for many, many nights in the month of Ramadan. Jo guzri teri yaad mein zindagi hai, wohi zindagi bas meri zindagi hai. And I don't think we could move very much. جو گزری تیری یاد میں زندگی ہے وہی زندگی بس میری زندگی ہے جو گزری تیری یاد میں زندگی ہے وہی زندگی بس میری زندگی ہے جو غفلت میں گزرے وہ کیا زندگی ہے جو غفلت میں گزرے وہ کیا زندگی ہے وہ جینا نہیں بلکہ شرمندگی ہے جو غفلت میں گزرے وہ کیا زندگی ہے وہ جینا نہیں بلکہ شرمندگی ہے. It's only that part of my life which was spent in your remembrance of Allah, that is what I can call as my life. And that part of my life which was spent in negligence, indifference, ghaflat, then I cannot even consider that as my life. It is nothing but a source of regret, hasrat. Qiyamah day, the person will have great regret that why did he spend that part of his life in ghaflat. in the remembrance of Allah tabaraka wa ta'ala, my life which is spent is life, means that in whatever department of life he was, the fulfillment of the command and the hukam of Allah tabaraka wa ta'ala, that is remembrance. It doesn't mean that in the business all day he read tasbih, or with his wife and children he's sitting there all the time reading tasbih. A person got married, the whole night is reading tasbih, and he says, I learned that must make zikrullah all the time. Will we call that zikrullah? So for every place it is a different zikrullah. The real zikrullah is the fulfillment of the hukam of Allah tabaraka wa ta'ala. So if the person fulfilled it in his business, conscious of the fact that my Allah is watching, therefore I must not cheat, deceive, rob, loot, take interest, give interest, and do all the other haram things in business. So then we'll say that part of his life was spent in zikrullah. So that is life then. But that life which the person spent in negligence, is unconcerned, well, halal, haram, sab kuch andar hai, mas kalandar. Or the person is in zina, in adultery, in fornication, or is lying, taking false oaths and qasams. Now all those kind of things, then we'll say that was ghaflat. Watching that movies and TVs and all kinds of things, hours and hours, days and days, months and months spent on that. Or when it was quiet and nobody was there, it was secrecy of his home or room or holiday, hotel, apartment, wherever he was. At that time he thought that nobody is watching here, so let me watch some porn sites or watch some other haram, or engage in other haram, or miss my namazes. So we will say, now that is the life that he spent in ghaflat. And many a times it is that period of life in which the person was occupied in such kind of activities which were futile, useless, not helpful in this world or in the akhirat. So jo guzri teri yaad mein zindagi hai, wohi zindagi bas meri zindagi hai. جو غفلت میں گزرے وہ کیا زندگی ہے وہ جینا نہیں بلکہ شرمندگی ہے. There will be great regret, great hasrat. Nabi alayhi salatu wasalam is reported to have said that every day five angels descend, five angels, and they make announcements. They make announcements. Now if we say we did not hear the announcement, so then how many announcements are made day and night which we don't hear? But people inform us that there was an announcement. On the radio station, news broadcasts, newspapers, so many other announcements are made. The Prime Minister is making announcement, the President is making announcement, the kings and rulers are making announcements. Announcement on behalf of the Parliament and Cabinet. And every day there's announcements in schools, in colleges, everywhere. How many of those announcements we never heard? Some of them, some people inform us, and they ask us sometime a question, did you hear? Did you listen to that announcement? So we say, no, I didn't. Did you read that? No. So which means that every announcement in this world we don't listen to. We are not aware of. And we accept that it as a fact. So when we are prepared to accept that as a fact, then cannot we accept the word of Rasulullah sallallahu alaihi wasallam? If he is telling us that these angels made some announcements, or they make announcements, now there we say, no, until I didn't listen, I don't listen to it with my own ears, I can't accept it. Whereas there was no one more truthful than Rasulullah sallallahu alaihi wasallam, and there was nothing of contamination in whatever he had announced or whatever he has informed us. Those are the ahadith which are authentic. It's not a question of along the line somewhere what the person said and what was related are two different things. How many announcements what we heard and what we relate are two different things. So Nabi alayhi salatu wasalam informs us that these angels come down and they make announcements. First announcement is that person who neglects his farais, he neglects his farais. I'm just giving you the gist and the meaning of that hadith sharif. So then, he is deprived of the rahmat of Allah tabaraka wa ta'ala. Farais, if the person gives up, obligatory duties, then he is deprived of the rahmat and the mercy of Allah ta'ala. Now the whole ummah wants mercy, but one of the greatest farz, namaz, is missing in the life of 70% of the ummah, 5 times a day. But we all want mercy, we want rahmat. Without going into any detailed explanation, so they are deprived of it. Those people who will engage in haram, haram transactions, Allah subhanahu wa ta'ala will snatch away their deeds. Their good deeds will be snatched away. There are many actions and many deeds which a person engages in and it destroys the good deeds. It's like fire that burns up. A person has got a beautiful property, he's got a beautiful home, he's got a beautiful shop and business with all expensive items in there. Allah Ta'ala must protect, but if fire has to catch on, then all that is destroyed. That is what fire does. Like that, some deeds are like fire, like Nabi alayhi salatu wasalam himself mentions about hasad, that it burns up the person's good deeds, like how fire burns up wood. So here also, if the person is now earning haram, so then what's going to happen is his good deeds will be made hapt, it will be taken away. It will go in vain. It will be fruitless. The person's good deeds will become fruitless. It's like the termites and white ants, how they eat up good wood. Like that it all gets destroyed. So therefore the person has to be very, very careful when it comes to his livelihood, his risk. Then another third angel, he announces that whosoever is going to neglect the sunnats of Nabi alayhi salatu wasalam in his life, then he will be deprived of the shafaat and intercession of Rasulullah sallallahu alayhi wasalam. Now which Muslim is there that can say, I am not in need of the shafaat and intercession of Nabi alayhi salatu wasalam? So this person who is neglecting the sunnat, he's got no care and concern, or he considers it as insignificant. So he'll be deprived of Nabi alayhi salatu wasalam shafa'at. Then the angel, the fourth one, he asks a question. And that question is asked to those people who are already in the graves. Now Allah tabaraka wa ta'ala makes their souls listen. Why do we doubt that? Just as I explained earlier, that if there are these announcements which are made, so many of them we don't hear. And yet we have got good hearing, and all the communication and media, everything is there, but we didn't hear 90% of the announcements that were made today by different ministers, by different governments, by different kings and rulers. How many did we hear today? So Nabi alayhi salatu wasalam, just as he's informing us of those announcements, and we accept on the authority of Nabi alayhi salatu wasalam, there was nobody more truthful than him. In the same way, this to be accept that those people are addressed, that is there anything of great regret in your life? What is it that you have great regret over? And is there anything that you have envy over? So those people who have passed away from this world, they say that if we have regret, it is that when we had the opportunity, as I said, I'm just giving you the gist and meaning, that when we had the opportunity to make ibadah, zikr, tilawat, to give charities, to be obedient to Allah Ta'ala and His Rasul Sallallahu Alaihi Wasallam, so then that time we were negligent. That time we were negligent. We did not make use of that opportunity. That is the regret, and that is what I was explaining, the regret, he said. That we have great regret that time we wasted. And if we have envy over something, then we have envy over those people who are still living. We are envious of them that they are still living and they have the opportunity. So many who are young, fit, healthy, everything going for them. They have the time, they have the strength, they have the wealth, they have everything. So we are envious of them that they have the opportunity. And yet they are not making use of that opportunity. So nobody is saying don't eat good food and wear good clothes. We are saying that distance ourselves from that which is displeasing to Allah Ta'ala. And thereafter they address everybody and say, that Allah tabaraka wa ta'ala, just as He has got His rahmat, His mercy, just as Allah ta'ala has got His forgiveness and kindness and mercy, in the same way, Allah tabaraka wa ta'ala has also got His azab and punishment. They say that we tried to encourage you, but you did not take lessons. They say we tried to encourage you. Allah tabaraka wa ta'ala, through His ayat of the Quran Sharif, Nabi alayhi salatu wasalam, through the ahadith and His sayings, how much of encouragement He gave to the ummah, that do these things, do these actions, it will take you to Jannah, it will connect you with Allah ta'ala, you will be able to draw from the treasures of Allah ta'ala. Once again, I've just given you an explanation of the hadith Sharif. Don't look for the translation in the... So Allah tabaraka wa ta'ala, through His Quran Sharif and Nabi alayhi salatu wasalam, through His teachings, how much of encouragement He gave. And thereafter, the Sahaba-i-Kiram radiyallahu anhum ajma'in, the Tabi'in, the Tabi'in, the Awliya, the Mashayikh, everyone gave us so much of encouragement that do these things, make best of your life, use it for Allah Ta'ala's pleasure. You will not be deprived of the good things of this world. You will not become a person who is bored and who does not have any way to move. The person will become very, very tight. So his life will become tightened and narrowed. Nothing like that. Islam is very beautiful. Look at the accommodation in the teachings of Islam for all types of situations and consideration of all kinds of circumstances. So therefore they say that you were given so much of encouragement but you did not take heed. And then so much of warnings you were given. So much of warnings you were given that if you are going to do this, then Allah Ta'ala's azab will come. If you are going to do this, then Allah Ta'ala's azab will come. First, there was always encouragement, and that is Allah tabaraka wa ta'ala's way in the Quran Sharif, that one side there will be ayat of Jannat and Rahmat and Barkat and Maghfirat, and on the other side will be ayat of Jahannam, azab of Jahannam, punishment of Jahannam. So you see, we're given the encouragement and we're also given warning. They say, had it not been for the innocent little children, and for the pious and righteous old people, and for the animals, and for the very sick and weak, Allah tabaraka wa ta'ala would have sent down His azab upon you. Allah ta'ala's azab would have come if it had not been for the very old and for the little ones who are innocent, and the old ones to be talking about the pious and righteous ones. So we are enjoying some kind of rahmat and mercy of Allah Ta'ala because of these people. Otherwise, if we look at our actions, then they fall in the other categories.
1: Jo guzri teri yaad mein zindagi hai, wohi zindagi bas meri zindagi hai. 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After some time there will be nothing but regret. Shame, the person will experience shame. That part of his life which was spent in ghaflat. And leave in the akhirat, even in this world, how much of a person's life which is spent in ghaflat becomes a means of his embarrassment, disgrace, shame and humiliation. We keep listening to what is happening around the world and to people when they engage and indulge in adultery, fornication, or shooting, murder, killing, gambling, rape, looting, and every kind of thing, and how embarrassment, shame, and disgrace came upon them. But we think that that is for somebody else. How many people with pious, outward piety, outwardly the person looked very pious, how many of them were caught in haram actions, and look at the embarrassment that it brought, whether it was drugs, or whether it was wine, or womanizing, or other kinds of things. When the person was caught, then look at the embarrassment, shame and disgrace. Jo ghaflat mein guzre, wo kya zindagi hai, wo jeena nahi balki sharmindagi hai. Make himmat, Allah Ta'ala has given us the himmat, let us not be himmat chor, as my Shaykh says, that we are himmat chor. We don't want to make use of that himmat.
0: Jo guzri teri yaad mein zindagi hai, wohi zindagi bas meri zindagi hai. جو غفلت میں گزرے وہ کیا زندگی ہے، وہ جینا نہیں بلکہ شرمندگی ہے۔
1: 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hearts. He is the creator of hearts. So if we want happiness, then we have to be obedient to him.

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We must consider ourselves to be the worst. There is no real goodness in me. Which sin is there in this world which I have not committed? 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Which one is there that we did not engage in? Lies, ghibat, lustful glances, evil actions, evil deeds, so many in adultery, in fornication, in drugs, in drink, in wine, in women. 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

0: 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How long? How long, my Allah? Change my direction. 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We are your most sinful servants on the surface of the earth, my beloved Allah. हम सबसे ज्यादा कबीरा, निकम्मे, नालायक, सियाकार, बदकार और मुजरिम है। सबसे कमतर है मेरे अल्लाह। We are the most sinful ones, my beloved Allah. You blessed us with so much of your ni'mats and bounties. You blessed us with sight, with hearing, with speech, with heart, liver and lungs all functioning, with heart and mind, with hands and feet. How much of our sight we used for your disobedience, how much of our hearing, how much of our speech, hands and feet we used for your disobedience. Yet, my beloved Allah, how loving you are, how generous, how forgiving, how tolerant. In spite of all our sins, you are still giving us so much to eat and drink and wear. My beloved Allah, tonight we are raising our begging bowls before you and seeking forgiveness for all the sins that we have committed in our life. Forgive our major sins and our minor sins, sins that we committed knowingly or unknowingly, in the light of day or darkness of night. Sins of our eyes, of our ears, of our tongues, our hands and feet, our heart and mind. Oh, my beloved Allah, my Rahim Allah, my Kareem Allah. Nafs o shaitan, dono ne milkar hai kiya hai mujhko tabah. Ey mere maula, meri madad kar, chahta hoon main teri panaah. Who else is there to give us protection, my beloved Allah, besides you? Whether we go east or west, north or south, deep down the ocean, up above the heavens, there is no way that we can get protection except with you, my beloved Allah. Therefore, we are seeking from you. You dearly love those who turn towards you. My beloved Allah, change the condition of our lives. Change the condition of our hearts. Give us the tawfiq to make sincere sawbah from all our sins. Give us the realization that in sins there's nothing but restlessness, anxieties, worries and problems. Make us yours and become ours. We know we are not deserving, but what is it that we are deserving, my Allah? We didn't even deserve Iman and Islam. You gave it to us. Without deserving, my beloved Allah, if you had not blessed us with Iman and Islam, we do not know in which church we would have been ringing bells, or before which idol we would have been folding our hands. My beloved Allah, you saved us from kufr and shirk. My beloved Allah, strengthen our Iman. Bless us with yaqeen in you, with tawakkul and trust in you. Bless us with your muhabbat, with your ma'rifat. Bless us with your closeness. Bless us, my beloved Allah, with the life of taqwa and piety. Ya Allah, bless us with the life of shukr, zuhud and qanaat. Fill our hearts with your muhabbat and the love of Rasulullah sallallahu alayhi wa sallam. Give us the tawfiq to make your ita'at and ita'at of Rasulullah sallallahu alayhi wa sallam. Distance us from nafs and shaitan. Nafs and shaitan are our declared enemies. They want to drag us down the gutters of shame and disgrace and humiliation. Ya Allah, protect us from the attacks of nafs and shaitan. Those who are sick and ailing, give them shifa. Whether they are in hospitals, clinics, homes amongst us, whosoever is sick and ailing, give them shifa. We are spiritually also sick, my beloved Allah. Clean and purify our hearts of malice, of greed, of pride, of envy, of jealousy, of arrogance. Clean and purify our hearts, my beloved Allah. Hubbe dunya. My beloved Allah, we haven't even realized that hubbe dunya is a major sin. Give us the tawfiq to use the things of this dunya according to the Quran and Sunnah, but not to have the love of dunya in our hearts, which diverts us from your remembrance. My beloved Allah, make us yours and become ours. Those who are weak, give them strength. Those who have no children, bless them with pious children. Those who are in financial difficulties, bless them with plenty full of halal risk and remove the difficulties. Those whose children have gone on to drinks and drugs and vices and evils, bring them back onto Sirat and Mustaqim. Give the parents the himmat and courage to throw out of their lives and homes everything that's causing such corruption in the lives of the children. Ey mere pyare Allah, ey mere rahim, kareem Allah. Ek din marna hai, aakhir maut hai. Ek din marna hai, aakhir maut hai. We have made no preparation for the coming life, my Allah. We have made no preparation, my beloved Allah, for the life to come, which will be unending. Don't let the angel of death find us in a disco, cinema, theater, gambling den, drugs, wine, women. Ya Allah, jab hamare maut ka waqt aaye, when the time of our departure from this world comes, without deserving we are seeking from you, take us to Madina Tayyiba. سلامتی دین اور سلامتی اعضاء کے ساتھ مدینہ شریف میں شہادت کی موت نصیب. تمنا ہے کہ گلزار مدینہ اب وطن ہوتا, وہاں کے گلشنوں میں کوئی اپنا بھی چمن ہوتا. بسر اب زندگی اپنی دیار قدس میں ہوتی, وہی جیتا وہی مرتا وہی گور و کفن ہوتا. Ya Rahim, if it is not Muqaddar there, wherever it may be, let it be in a state that you are pleased with us. The Ummat of Rasulullah sallallahu alayhi wa sallam is suffering around the globe, my Allah. That Ummat for whom so much of the blood of my beloved Nabi alayhi salatu wasalam oozed, for whom so much of his tears were shed, for whom he stood whole night in praise, for whom he was stoned in Taif, Ishu Mubarak was filled with his Mubarak blood. 3 years of ostracism and boycott. My beloved Allah, he was stored in Uhud, he falls down unconscious. The Ummat of that beloved Rasul of yours, sallallahu alayhi wa sallam, Ya Allah, is suffering around the globe. Don't look at the sins, don't look at the weakness, the shortcomings, the mistakes and the faults of the Ummat. Ya Allah, look at the shower of rahmat of Rasulullah sallallahu alayhi wa sallam. Look at your shan of being Rahim and Kareem. With your fazl, with your kindness, remove their suffering, their pain, their difficulties, their problems. Unite the hearts of the Ummah of Rasulullah sallallahu alaihi wasallam. Unite the hearts of parents and children, brothers and sisters, family members. Ummah of Rasulullah sallallahu alaihi wasallam. Those who have evil scheming and plans, my beloved Allah, against the Ummah, give them hidayat. Bless them with Iman and Islam. But if they become obstinate and made up their minds to continue with the tyranny and oppression, then remove them from the surface of the earth like you remove the Aad and Samud. Cause the planes to crash, the ships to sink, create division amongst the ranks. Ya Allah, Rasul-e-Pak sallallahu alayhi wa sallam, all his life he made duas for us. Bless us with all the goodness that he asked for us. Bless the Ummah with that goodness. And from all the mischief, corruption and fitnas that he asked for protection, protect us and the Ummah of Rasulullah sallallahu alayhi wa sallam. You are well aware, my beloved Allah, the good wishes, the good desires and the aspirations that are in the hearts of each and every individual who has raised his or her hand before you this part of the night after Zikrullah. Ya Allah, fulfill their good wishes and good desires. And you are well aware of the difficulties, the hardship, the pain and suffering of each and every individual who has raised his or her hand before you this part of the night. With your fazl and kindness, remove the pain, the suffering, the difficulties. ربنا تقبل منا إنك أنت السميع العليم وتب علينا إنك أنت التواب الرحيم إن الله وملائكته يصلون على النبي يا أيها الذين آمنوا صلوا عليه وسلموا تسليما اللهم صل على سيدنا محمد وعلى آل سيدنا محمد وبارك وسلم سبحان ربك رب العزة عما يصفون وسلام على المرسلين والحمد لله رب العالمين. Those cars will be a means of obstruction for other cars. You'll get more sawab proceeding to your cars than queuing up here for Musafa. I make dua for you, you make dua for me. 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
0: 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In the car, driving, he's driving and holding tape recorder. I said, "Why is your car running?"
2: 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Respected brothers and sisters, we continue with our lessons or talk on ikhlas. As I explained to you in the very first lesson, before you commenced these classes, that irrespective of how much we do, what quantity we do, what is important in the sight of Allah Ta'ala is with what niyat we do it. First of all, what we are doing has to be right, it has to be in accordance with Quran and Sunnah, and then it has to be done for the pleasure of Allah Tabaraka wa Ta'ala. Allah Ta'ala is not in need of great quantity. Allah Ta'ala wants to see the quality. And the quality comes only when there is ikhlas. If there's no ikhlas, then it means that there's no quality. Sometimes the item that we are purchasing, it can be flour, it can be rice, it can be doll, it can be anything that we purchase. Potatoes, onions. The quantity can be very great, but it's not necessary that the quality is good. And all of us, we want the best in quality. In everything we want the best. So when it comes to our amal and our actions also, our deeds, then we have to see that the quality is such that it is worthy of presentation before Allah Tabaraka wa Ta'ala. Although we will not be able to do justice, but at least from our side we make that effort that it is of the best quality. Therefore we have been discussing this subject of ikhlas in such detail. Last week we discussed certain aspects or certain incidents, and inshallah as we go along we may be discussing more incidents. But all these incidents clearly indicate that what effect ikhlas has and what effect the lack of ikhlas has. In the story of Hazrat Ali radiallahu ta'ala, when the person spat on his face, then he left him. Whereas that was the time that he could have got more angry and he could have chopped the neck off. He had complete power, complete control, and if he wanted to, he could have easily taken the neck off of that enemy. But when he spat on the face, Hazrat

Ali radiallahu ta'ala anhu let him go. And when he was questioned, then he had said that up till now my jihad against you was for the pleasure of Allah ta'ala. But when you spat on my face, then my nafs now crept in, that if I had taken your neck off, then it would have been for my own ego, for my own self, because of this anger that you spat on my face. Now that was the gist of it. And that led to the person accepting Islam. Then the other stories that we discussed of Hazrat Abul Hasan Nuri Rahmatullah Ali. There again we see what effect that ikhlas had. And then if you want to see what effect the lack of ikhlas had, then we discuss the story of the Abid and the Shaitan. That when he had ikhlas in him, he was able to overpower Shaitan who had come in human form. And when there was a lack of ikhlas, when he was now fighting or when he was waging jihad or he was going to chop down the tree for this, because he did not receive those 3 dinars that were promised, then he failed to overpower Shaitan. Now there are many, many incidents of this nature. Alhamdulillah, this lesson of ikhlas is being picked up on the internet by many around the world. Just to read out one email from some sister in England. She says, "Hope you are well and in good health. We make dua for you in all our duas. Alhamdulillah, your ikhlas talks are really, really benefiting. Please carry on talking on this subject. It is very important in our lives. You must be so accepted in the sight of Allah Ta'ala." Well, of course, all that is just a good opinion. But we make a lot of shukr that Allah Ta'ala opened the doors of knowledge for us through your talks. Now these type of letters keep on coming, which shows that Alhamdulillah, lots of people are benefiting. So why should we not continue? Because it is the most important aspect of all a'mal. It's not how much we do, it's with what niyat and what intention we do. So the lack of ikhlas in the case of that Abid, he was unable to overpower Shaitan. Now that is exactly what happens in our case. Many a time we do a lot, but due to the ingredient of ikhlas missing in those a'mal and actions, we do not see the real fruits of that effort. And when we don't see it, we get disappointed. We say, "I did so much and still I don't seem to get that appreciation." So it shows that the whole purpose of undertaking those actions was appreciation. Now when the person did not get appreciation, the person gets disappointed. Sometimes a person will go on and on bragging about how much he or she is doing with regards to deen or with regards to social or welfare activities or with regards to writing or lecturing or giving waaz or nasihat. And at the end of the bragging, if there is no comment that mashallah, what an excellent piece of work you are doing, what sterling qualities you have, when the person does not get that kind of compliment, then within the heart the person seems to experience a kind of tightness and narrowness, that this person did not compliment me, did not appreciate what I have done. That is a clear sign that it was not done for the pleasure of Allah Ta'ala. If it was done for the pleasure of Allah Ta'ala, then why must we worry whether a person compliments or does not compliment? As long as Allah Tabaraka wa Ta'ala has heard, Allah Ta'ala has seen, Allah Ta'ala knows what we have done. And when Allah Tabaraka wa Ta'ala desires to make something known, then He will make it known. Whether it is the good of a person or the bad of a person, when Allah Tabaraka wa Ta'ala decides that it must be exposed, it must be made known, then He will make it known.
if a person continues doing something for the pleasure of Allah Ta'ala, and Allah Ta'ala loves that person, then that Hadith Sharif, which is well known, we have heard it many times, that Allah Ta'ala then informs Hazrat Jibreel alayhi salatu wasalam that I love this person, so you too must love him. You too must have muhabbat for him. Then Hazrat Jibreel alayhi salatu wasalam informs all the angels, Allah Ta'ala has love, muhabbat for this man or this woman because of his actions and his deeds or whatever it may be. So therefore you too must have love for this person. Then they pass it on to the people of this world. And then that muhabbat comes into the hearts of the people. I was mentioning the other day to some friends that one thought sometime comes in our minds when we listen to this Hadith Sharif, that that muhabbat now comes into the hearts of the people of this world. So we say that there are many film actors and actresses that millions of people love them. So does it mean that Allah Ta'ala is loving them, therefore these millions are loving them? So we have to be very careful. Again, we must be aware of the tricks of nafs and shaitan. That love that they have for this singer or for that pretty face or that film actor or actress is not the love of Allah Ta'ala that has come down from above the heavens into the hearts of people. That is shaitani love, it is nafsani love. As I've stated many times, that take Miss World crowned, the whole world is talking about her beauty, and after she has received a crown and she is driving back to the hotel and all the cameramen are following, all the photographers and all the video machines, everything accompanying her, and from all sides there's a clamor to get her photograph, and suddenly she meets up with a terrible accident and she gets third degree burns and her face is completely disfigured. Her body is disfigured. Then see if those photographers and all those people that were chasing after her are still interested in her face. So where did all those mules go after that? Why did they run? So that is not the muhabbat that comes from the heavens. That is shaitani muhabbat, it's nafsani muhabbat. And it is just for a temporary period of time, and after that it is over. Here we are talking about that muhabbat coming into the hearts of the people whom we term as the Ahlullah, the people of Allah, the Allahwalas, the pious and the righteous. Even though they may be few in number, and these film actors and actresses may have millions, but those few who are Allahwalas, those few who are recognized by the people of that time as being pious, righteous, Allahwala people, they are people of knowledge, they are mashayikh of haqq, and they are people who are spiritually on a very high level. When they start getting the muhabbat of this person in their hearts, then that is the indication that it is coming from above. So it is not how many people of this world start congratulating somebody. It is those people whom Allah Tabaraka wa Ta'ala has blessed with hearts. Then if they start congratulating or complimenting, then we believe that that muhabbat is coming from above. So there is no need for us to go and make a display and a performance. Allah Tabaraka wa Ta'ala himself will make things known if we are doing it with ikhlas. And if we are not doing it with ikhlas and it becomes known, that is a fitna, it's a test. It is istidraj. Allah Ta'ala is giving a rope, he is giving a chance. After some time, that same person regarding whom we were singing praises, then suddenly we find that people, instead of singing praises, now they are condemning the person, they have distanced themselves, they have passed such kind of comments, which clearly indicates that it was not being done with ikhlas.
So we have to look at the life of Rasulullah sallallahu alaihi wasallam and the life of the companions and the life of the Sahaba and the Tabi'in, the Taba Tabi'in, the Awliya and the Mashayikh. That in their early days sometimes you hardly have anybody following them. In their early days sometimes they are just two or three or a handful of people that accept their message. In the families they are rejected, in the society sometimes they are rejected. They are neglected. They go through great amount of hardship and difficulties and pain and trial. But as they go along, Allah Tabaraka wa Ta'ala opens up the hearts of the people and then they see the true qualities of that person that they were degrading, and those very people then become the ashiks of that person. Nabi alayhi salatu wasalam himself in the early days, how many people really believed in him? And yet he was after Allah Ta'ala the greatest. So being the greatest after Allah Tabaraka wa Ta'ala, yet not being accepted by the majority at that time, did it mean that he was not beloved of Allah Ta'ala? So let us not be so concerned about people all the time. It seems that the life of most of us revolves around the compliments or the rejection of people. And that is what causes either depression, or sometimes it is just flattery and the person, his ego is inflated. So we have to look at ourselves. There are many people who make up stories, they'll make up dreams, they'll make up all kinds of incidents which they may not have even experienced in their lives, and they will create an impression. People must get the impression that so and so is of a very high caliber. And then when those people get carried away, because they too like fools accept all that self-praise of that the person had engaged in, when they get carried away and now they start praising that person, so that person himself or herself then truly believes that I am what they are saying. For if I was not what they are saying, then why are they saying what they are saying? If they are saying whatever they are saying, if it was not true, then why should they say it? So therefore I truly believe that I am worthy of all those praises. So that is what happens. There are many peer sahabs, bogus ones. First of all they will do tricks, or they have some kind of mesmerism knowledge, or they will sometime give some taweezes or do some other kind of performances just for show purpose. And then when people get trapped and hooked and then they start singing his praises, then he truly believes that I am like that. So we have to be so careful. Nafs and shaitan, their tricks are too many. Great awliya, great mashayikh, they were always on the lookout that nafs must not creep in, shaitan must not creep in. So we go back to the subject that we are discussing. In fact, whatever I have discussed is also part of the subject. That here there was an abid who was worshipping Allah Tabaraka wa Ta'ala. And since he was an abid and worshipping Allah Tabaraka wa Ta'ala, it is obvious that he cannot be totally ignorant. He would not have been a totally ignorant person if it was a true abid. A person who is a true abid cannot be totally ignorant. If we say that the person who is performing salat, making ishraq, chashta, wawin, making zikrullah, so then he cannot be a totally ignorant person. He must have the knowledge of namaz, he must have the knowledge of roza, zakat, hajj. Otherwise how can he be an abid in the true sense of the word? So we are not talking about an abid who is a jahil. We have those abids who are also jahils, who are ignorant. They don't even have the knowledge of the basics. But yet they are in their own way considering themselves to be great abids because they are all the time on the musalla. Now that is not Islam, that's not Sharia. First of all, there has to be that knowledge. Now here in that incident that we discussed, where shaitan promised that abid that I will give you 3 dinars, why should you bother about cutting the tree down? And the abid accepted it. And then after 2-3 days when he did not get the dinars,
Then again he put up a fight with shaitan, but this time it was because of his nafs and shaitan overpowered him. So there this person was an abid. We will say that he was an abid who had some kind of knowledge of how to make ibadat. But Rasulullah sallallahu alaihi wasallam has said that one jurist is stronger against shaitan than 1,000 abids. If there are 1,000 worshippers, one jurist, one faqih, he is stronger against shaitan than those 1,000 abids. Firstly, this hadith sharif does not refer to ignorant worshippers. An abid in the light of sharia is one who sincerely and devotedly worships Allah Ta'ala in accordance with the sunnah, but sometimes he is not a jurist, he is not an alim. So shaitan plots, plans, concocts various tactics and strategies to distract, to obstruct and avert people from Sirat-e-Mustaqim. That is shaitan's job. That he will be plotting and planning all the time. Somebody said in Makkah Sharif recently that he heard from some mufti. Now whether what he heard was correct or not, Allah Ta'ala knows. Or did the mufti say it or not? And if he says that it was a mufti, then whether that mufti was really a mufti or he was from Mafat and Muft. So we don't know that. But he told me this, that he heard it. That there's a big clock that is outside there in the courtyard there, just outside the Haram Sharif, in Makkah Sharif. When you are entering from the King Abdulaziz door, then outside there, there's a huge clock. So he says, the Mufti Sahib told him, that Shaitan is on this clock, and he keeps a watch from here, over all the people that are in the Haram Sharif. And from here he whispers. I said, La hawla wa la quwwata illa billah. Please don't quote this to anybody. What is the need for shaitan to sit on the clock outside there? I said, shaitan is all over in the Haram Sharif. He is distracting the people in the Salat. There are people with the cell phone music playing. There are people who are at the Multazam whose pockets are being ripped. And there are people whose goods are being stolen. There are people who are engaging in casting lustful glances at those women that are making tawaf there. Or the women folk engaged in other kind of haram. Or there's so much of ghibat and gossiping and all kinds of things that are taking place there in the Haram Sharif. What is the need for the shaitan to go and sit on the clock outside there and say that he can't enter inside the Haram Sharif? I said, it is either the person did not hear or listen correctly, or whoever had come up with that kind of a story, it was just nothing but fabrication. So we must not even promote, we must not even encourage, or we must not propagate this kind of stories. We must try and nip it in the bud. So shaitan will whisper from anywhere. And he's got a lot of his chelas also. So we are talking about a person who is just an abid, but he does not have the knowledge of his nafs. The ma'rifat of one's nafs is farz, it is compulsory. Now you will say that what is the need for ma'rifat of nafs? We must have the ma'rifat of Allah tabaraka wa ta'ala. How will we get the ma'rifat of Allah Ta'ala if we do not have the ma'rifat of our nafs? Nafs is that which is preventing us from getting this connection and this nisbat with Allah Tabaraka wa Ta'ala. Shaitan became shaitan because of his nafs. People say, or it is said, that you put your one leg on the nafs and one leg on shaitan and you will be with Allah Ta'ala. Prophet Mujaddidi Millat Rahmatullah Alayhi says it's not even two steps, it's just one step. Put your one leg on the nafs and you will be with Allah Ta'ala, because shaitan started making excuses and shaitan got pride, or he was destroyed and rejected because of his nafs. 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
that you are such a pious person, you made so much of ibadat, and you have been created of fire.